0: home. So crank up the Sharks Plus SAP Center app and pump it into your cars on the way home. San Jose's down in this one, 4-0. No Macklin Celebrini, that's the main storyline of the game. Something happened in warm-up. He was out there for warm-up, and he left early. You noticed that. Didn't think too much of it, but we probably should have.
1: Yeah, he has a very, you know, I thought might have been an equipment issue, because him and Will are very habitual about their, you know, their pregame skate routine, and they're usually the last two off the ice. But when he was, when Will was out there by himself, it didn't seem right, so he knew he'd left early. And you and I were chatting about it, wondering, oh, maybe there's something equipment-wise, but that appears to not be the case.
0: Lower body injury, we're told. Coach Ryan Warsofsky is expected to update everything after the game is over. A little angle play there for Huru from the side of the net, turned aside by Askarov. Bischel on the point, had a good chance earlier, goes to Sagan, the veteran. Sends off the right boards, in deep behind the goal line. And Huru trying to get it, but it's checked aside by Cagnoni. Now behind the goal line, it's picked up, and Misa sends up the near side. Protected there, nice stick handling move, and a turn by Stenberg, and he's out to center ice. One against four, he stick handles as the Sharks change. He knows he's going to get body checked by Bischel, but he backhands around the boards. Will Smith is out there, sends it back toward the point. Held in Dickinson, here's a shot toward the net, wide. Maybe it was deflected off the goalie. Now it's Dickinson the drive, and that stick wide. Misa, wraparound there from the behind the net, went to the goal, pad save by an alert Ottinger, and the rebound cleared back out. We're down to 5:28 remaining in the game, and the San Jose Sharks are down 4-0 at the hands of the Dallas Stars. Not the way you want to start the road schedule, and certainly not without Macklin Celebrini. Neutral zone play for San Jose on the right wing side. Dumped in by Faxa, who's out there with Kiviranta and Beck. I tell you what, I like this fourth line for Dallas. They played well today.
1: Yeah, they're all very responsible defensively. They can skate and they disrupt, get in on the forecheck quickly as well.
0: Jake Ottinger has a lifetime record of 8-2 against the Sharks in 10 games played. He has yet to get a shutout against San Jose, but he's only 4 minutes and 45 seconds away from achieving just that. And if he gets it, it would be his 17th career shutout. Here's Dallas moving in. They score! On the left wing side, Mikko Rantanen just puts it right through Askarov. And so it's 5-0 Dallas now. And for Rantanen, that's his first goal of the year. So everybody's getting off the schneid here.
1: Well, it looked like an innocent play through the neutral zone. A steal kind of chips that puck through to Rantanen, and he shoots. Looks like an innocent play as he spins around and just kind of whips that puck to the net. It either goes off of the stick or kind of knuckles and surprises Askarov as that goes over his glove.
0: Yeah, Will Smith couldn't handle the bouncer, and Kesselring was nearby there too, but that was all Rantanen. There's another guy that can score a lot of goals. 5-0 Dallas. It has been a night on the waterfront, as we like to say. You remember the movie with Marlon Brando? Not their night. Across the blue line, offside against the Sharks. So we get a stoppage with 4:17 to play in the third. Don't forget, tune into our next broadcast. That'll be Thursday at 4:30 Pacific time. Sharks and St. Louis. We've got a break in the action here. It's 5-0 in favor of Dallas. You're listening to the San Jose Sharks Audio Network. Well, here's the situation. No Macklin Celebrini tonight. 5-0 in favor of Dallas. It has not been the Sharks' night. They're getting outshot 26-12 by an increasingly hungry Dallas Stars team that had had trouble scoring goals before tonight. But they felt that tonight could be the tonic, and they've gotten it. Off the faceoff, Sharks have in the offensive zone. They dump in deep after winning the draw. On the left wing side, chipped that there by Orloff. Now it's Wennberg backing it up. Knocked it over to Orloff, left side. Throws it across the rink for Toffoli. Broken up at the last second by Jamie Benn's quick stick. Orloff fed it back. Now here comes a shot by Wennberg wide. Rebound, Sherwood's fighting for it behind the net. Poked free by Harley, and then by Lundqvist, and they're able to bounce one clear. Glove down by Orloff, shovels it back to the Dallas line, but that's as far as it goes for San Jose. Dallas has puck possession with 3:35 remaining in the game. One goal, one assist for Jamie Benn. So he's up to 994 points in his storied NHL career. Miro Heiskanen has his second goal of the season. Rantanen, Robertson, Kiviranta, and Benn all there first. Nothing for the Sharks so far. Down to 3:11 to go. Here comes Graf down the right side. Lead pass moving in, and a great save by Ottinger off a one-time shot brilliantly executed by Ostapchuk. That was a really good scoring
1: chance.
0: Yeah,
1: a really nice pass there by Graf on the mini two-on-one, and I like that shot by Ostapchuk. He doesn't dust it off. He collects the pass, shoots it all in motion, and up to the task was Ottinger as he flashed that blocker just in time.
0: Icing against Dallas after that, you know, when you say dusting it off, there's no stick handling there. He just caught the puck, make sure he had it, and he just fired it.
1: Yeah, which is really smart play. It's not on a stick very long. He catches it, stops it, shoots it, gives himself a chance. I don't think he would change anything with that shot. A tremendous shot, a great save.
0: Off the draw, Dallas lifts one out of the zone. And here comes Seguin. Down the left side, across the line. Backhands down deep. Kuru kicks it in the skates. Fights off the check from Nurse, now drops it underneath him. Now it's Beck centering in front there. That was intended for Seguin, but it was knocked away. Good defense by Kesselring, and the Sharks able to chip it out. Bischel back at his own line. On with Myers. These are two big guys in the third deep pair for this team.
1: Yeah, it's 1'6", 7", the other one's 6'6".
0: And they're thick.
1: Oh.
0: 2:16 left in the third period. 5-0 Dallas. San Jose trying to get the puck here. They're able to move it out. Misa knocked down, but he pushed it forward. Chernyshov twisting to his left. 1-3. Moves across the line. Gets knocked into the boards there by Lundqvist. And so Dallas just simply takes over. This is one of these times when the longtime NHLer Ron Stewart used to say, well, if you're down 5-0 and you know, the game's pretty much decided, take a penalty, because at least then your parents will know you played when they pick up the summary in the paper the next morning.
1: Not a bad idea.
0: 5-0. Dallas on top. Here's Goodrow gunning it around. Offensive zone. Cagnoni on the point. Kept it in. Back to Barkley Goodrow, but it's off his stick. That gives Dallas a chance to work it free. Graf in there. Good to see the Sharks continue to work here, down 5-0. Graf, Ostapchuk, Goodrow. In this reconfigured line tonight. Looked like Graf got his stick taken out of him there. Could have been a penalty against Dallas, but it's not called. And they're just letting it play out here with 1:05 remaining in the game. Rantanen, lead pass. Johnston still doesn't have his first. He's going in, but he can't get around the check of Orlov. 1 left in the game. Here comes Will Smith. Smith to center, stick handle, shoots one in. The fallen stick of Graf still back behind the Dallas goal as the Stars gather it. And Johnston is able to chip it clear. 45 seconds, now 40 remaining in the third. Sharks would like to get at least one here against Ottinger, but by the look of it, that's not going to happen. Maybe it will, never know. Marchment keeps it in. Down to 28 seconds left, but nope, Dallas steals it away. And Jamie Benn sends a long pass from the red line. Well, it's just behind the red line all the way down, icing the call. So maybe one more chance to get an offensive zone start here. With 22.7 seconds to go and a chance toward the net to try to break the shutout.
1: And the Michael Misa line will come out. Well, rather a little bit of a makeshift line here as we've gotten a chance to see Misa and Stenberg together and Chernyshov.
0: Yeah, they're back together. No Toffoli there. So here it is. Faceoff dropped. Sharks win it. Kesselring shoots it wide. Rebound bounced off the inboard. That was an alert stick by the goaltender Ottinger to keep it out of trouble. And Dallas will clear it. 12 seconds left. Will it be icing? Nope. Askarov just stops it with a stick. Dickinson takes it, and time will go to zero. Fans come to their feet. And there it is. The horn sounding in Dallas. Stars come off the bench to congratulate goaltender Jake Ottinger as Dallas picks up its first win of the year. With a strong home performance, 17th career shutout, for Jake Ottinger in his 185th career win. And it was all Dallas today. Final score, the Stars 5, the Sharks nothing. And for San Jose, their first loss of the year, their first regulation game of the year. And it's on to St. Louis to get the next victory.
2: Yeah, you know what? It's very difficult to play in a game when you find out 30 minutes before the game that your captain's not going to play. It's different than finding out yesterday. It's different than finding out this morning. When you find out in warm-up, it's kind of a little bit of a change. Dellandrea likely didn't think he was playing.
0: Nope.
2: He gets inserted. It's a whole mind shift, and everybody has to adjust accordingly. Listen, they're all professionals. One thing we have to take into account as well is that even though this is Dallas's first win on the season and the third game, they're a very good team that has designs on going deep, and they're built to win now. So this was going to be difficult with Macklin in the lineup, but it made it even more difficult with him out.
0: But also, this is only the third game of 84 in the season, and you know what? The Sharks have got to figure out how to deal with this type of adversity as the season goes on, maybe even if they get to the playoffs, because you can't depend on Macklin playing 84 games, and he's not going to do it this year.
2: Yeah, I mean, he played 82 last year, right? So it's hard. I think he's let's be honest, he's their best player. He creates a lot. He does a lot offensively. And as evidence of what they were able to create and generate offensively. So a glaring hole. I think even if he is out of the lineup, hopefully he's back for St. Louis. But even if he is, I expect a better effort, a better team game from the Sharks in St. Louis, having had a couple days to prepare if in the likelihood that he's not in the lineup.
0: Final score once again. The Dallas Stars 5, the San Jose Sharks nothing. And so San Jose now is winless in their last six trips to American Airlines Center. And since the 2015-16 season, the Sharks have now gone 1-11-2 in Big D. Back after this on the San Jose Sharks Audio Network.
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0: I'm Dan Rusinowski, along with Jamal Mayers. Game number one is in the books on the road schedule this year, and it was not the Sharks' night. Final score, a 5-0 Dallas victory with the shots on goal, clearly favoring the Stars, 26 shots to 13. The attempts certainly much more than that. There were a couple of posts and a couple of crossbars in the game. However, that really wasn't the difference. And again, five goals against, you can't blame Yaroslav Askarov here for this one. Unfortunately, the Sharks, without Macklin Celebrini, didn't have enough energy tonight.
2: Yeah, it was obviously a little bit of a surprise that he was not in a lineup. Not very often that if someone's not ready to go, I think it was a surprise that he left warm-up early. Probably was able to give Dellandrea a heads-up that he wasn't going to be able to go, which was nice of him. And then, you know, they just didn't have it. And you think about how difficult this game was going to be from the outset. Dallas had come into this game, the third game of the season, without a victory. You knew they were going to be pushing. You knew they were – the coach had talked about getting to the front of the net, being harder to play against, getting back to a simpler brand of hockey – and that's exactly what they did.
0: Once again, the final score, Dallas 5, the Sharks nothing. Stars with their first victory of the season are now 1-2 on the year. And the Sharks fall back to 2-1 on the season with St. Louis, the next victim coming up on Thursday on this two-game road trip. When we come back, we will have a complete highlight set of stats for you. And we'll have some highlight calls, too, coming up on the San Jose Sharks Audio Network.
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0: It's time for the Sharks Instant Replay. A disappointing result at American Airlines Center in Dallas before a sellout crowd of 18,532 fans. The Stars win it by the score of 5-0, and here is how it happened. In the early going, it was pretty clear that Dallas was a desperate hockey team. Only one goal scored in their first two games of the season, still looking for their first win. And they tried really hard early to take total control of the game, but Yaroslav Askarov, to his credit, was there. Behind the goal line, centered in front. It's off the stick of steel. Lindell, the shot. Kick save made. Rebound. Another chance for Johnston right in front against Kesselring. And again, there's Askarov to make the stop and clamp down to hold on. But unfortunately, Askarov's heroics were not going to be enough today, and it didn't really matter. Dallas slowly, surely took control of everything. Late in the first period, Dallas got a chance to score off a kind of a fluky play when Dmitry Orlov turned over the puck, and there was Miro Heiskanen to pick up the goal. A lead now, Hintz, cross the line, drop pass, bend the drive. That's a good stop by Askarov. Couldn't hold on to the rebound, and oh no! He centers in front, it went off the defense, and goes into the net. Dallas makes it 1-0 on a broken play on a rebound. That puck was centered by Heiskanen from behind the goal. He was in deep, went off of Orlov and went past Askarov. Hintz and Ben got the assists, and that was kind of a Keystone Cops moment that defined the entire night.
2: Yeah, kind of an unfortunate bounce, and kind of one thing leads to another, but we noticed a trend early on in this game that Dallas was really intent about getting to the front of the net and making things difficult for Askarov.
0: They would do it again, another kind of a fluky play at 3:17 of the second. Joel Kiviranta got credit for the goal that went in. Here comes Dallas right back into the Sharks' end. They lead it 1-0 with 16:50 remaining in the second. Heiskanen cross ice. There's Lindell shooting in deep, deliberately wide off the end board. Wraparound attempt, fed in front, and a save made by Askarov. Score! Scrum on the rebound as Dallas's fourth line coming through with Beck and Kiviranta right in front of the goal after Lindell deliberately shot the puck wide looking for the inboard carom, and it looks like Kiviranta is going to be the man who taps it in to make it 2-0 Dallas. Lindell doesn't get an assist on the play because Radek Foxa played that carom over to Beck. Beck ended up throwing it out toward the front of the net, and Kiviranta was able to bang it home on a broken play at 3:17 of the second to make it 2-0 Dallas. At 6:19 of the second period, all of a sudden, it was 3-0. Dallas will get it back. They've got the Hintz line out there. Roope Hintz throws it in deep. Little angle play right along the goal. Where is it? It's in! Well, that was a fluke goal on a dump in that came to the short side for Askarov to his right. Looked like it must have gone off the inside of his skate and in as the Stars jam at it. Ben and Robertson were at it. And again, it's now 3-0 Dallas on an innocent-looking play that bounced off the end board that poked out. Robertson tipped it in front, and Ben got a piece of it and just got it across the goal line. And so Jamie Benn gets credit for the goal, his first of the season. Robertson and Hintz assisting at 6:19 of the second to make it 3-0 Dallas. Couple of notes about Jamie Benn. This was his 1,255th game played in the regular season in the NHL. He had one goal and one assist tonight. And so he has 994 career points, getting so much closer to that 1,000 mark against the Sharks. That is his 23rd career goal in 55 games. He has just feasted on the Sharks in his career.
2: Yeah, he's a good player. There's no question about it. And he's, you know, as you mentioned during the game, he's found a way to kind of change his game over the years and still be effective.
0: The Sharks had a couple of good chances tonight, and one of them is one that Tyler Toffoli would love to have back. In front of the net, Toffoli, point-blank chance. Where is it? It's stopped somehow by Ottinger right on the goal line. They're saying no goal. Tyler Toffoli can't believe it. He had the open net, and he had it on his forehand, and he put it off the inside of the post, and it went right into Ottinger.
2: Wow. I mean, that never happens to Tyler Toffoli. I'm sure he was shocked. I love the fact, you know, sometimes you just kind of bat that in. No. He tried to smash that one in, and it goes right off the inside post. Just terrible luck there. Will Smith hits the crossbar. Ivar Stenberg gets robbed on the back door. But I'll be honest with you. When Nurse has three shots, Toffoli has three shots, and only seven other players have one shot, very difficult to win.
0: Not enough. Kiefer Sherwood also hit the post when the Sharks were shorthanded, as it turns out, in the second period. So you take those posts, you convert them into goals, and all of a sudden, you've got a much closer game. But that really doesn't matter. At this point, it was 3-0, and that play by Toffoli kept it that way. But then it became 4-0.

0: watch the puck go in.
1: Yeah, I really wish this, you know, I think if Sam had that one back, he would have skated it as far as he could and then hoisted it or made a harder play. Even an icing would have been better and understanding who you're on the ice against. And you know what? To Robertson's credit, he calmly collected that puck, went straight down. He didn't shoot the puck until he got to the hash mark, wasn't challenged until he got to there, and it was really no chance for Askarov.
0: Final goal of the game came at 15:22 of the third period. It was Mikko Rantanen's chance to go in and dominate. Here's Dallas moving in. They score! On the left wing side, Mikko Rantanen just puts it right through Askarov. And so it's 5-0 Dallas now. And for Rantanen, that's his first goal of the year. So everybody's getting off the schneid here. Rantanen's first. Sam Steele got the assist on the play. 5-0 in favor of Dallas in this contest. And again, the shutout going to Jake Ottinger as he made a total of 13 saves in the game. For Ottinger, it is his first shutout of the season, his 17th of his career. First time he's ever had a shutout against the San Jose Sharks, but it is his 9th career win in 11 starts against San Jose. Just an excellent goaltender as well, and he and the Stars deserve this one 5-0. The big drama of the game occurred just after warm-up. Macklin Celebrini came off the ice earlier than normal. We weren't sure if it was equipment. We thought it might be. Maybe we hoped it was. But as it turned out, he has a lower body injury, and he did not play. And so the question is, how long will he be out? We should be finding out here in the next 24 hours.
1: Yeah, I'm sure Ryan Warsawski will give everyone an update in that regard, and hopefully it's a short stay from not playing. He played all 82 games last year, and you know it's bothering him not being able to participate or not being able to play tonight, but hopefully he's back soon.
0: Final score once again, the Dallas Stars 5 and the San Jose Sharks nothing. San Jose now is winless in their last 6 games at American Airlines Center. And since the 2015-16 season, the Sharks have gone 1-11-2 in the city of Dallas. Obviously, they have one more chance this year to get on the winning track in November, and I'm sure they'll be motivated to return the favor. San Jose drops back to 2-1 on the season. While the Stars get their first victory of the year, they are 1-2. That's it for our Sharks Instant Replay. This has been a presentation of the San Jose Sharks Audio Network.
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0: Tough situation for the San Jose Sharks tonight. They lose 5-0 at the hands of the Dallas Stars. No Macklin Celebrini. Darnell Nurse had a comment about that postgame.
3: Yeah, obviously, you miss him. He's a big hole. He's not in the lineup. With that said, over the course of the year, there's going to be times you have to step up and fill in for big pieces when they're out there, and we didn't do enough that time.
0: And that's the story of the night. You have to do it. You have to step up. Everybody that's in there has to pull their acts together and contribute a little piece of what was missing.
1: Yeah, Darnell hit it right on the head. Obviously, he understands. He's been around a long time, and that when guys go down, no matter who it is, you need guys to step up, and there's more opportunity for others. And unfortunately, that wasn't the case tonight. But, you know, there's a lesson learned there that other guys have to step up.
0: It's time now for our 3 stars of the night. And with the 3 stars, here is Jamal Mayers.
1: Yeah, and the 3rd star for the Stars, Heiskanen with a goal. And then he got the first goal of the game. 2nd star, Ottinger with 13 saves, shutout. And then the 1st star is Jamie Benn. A goal and assist, the captain leading the way.
0: He's got 994 career points, just 6 away from getting to that magic number of 1,000. We'd like to thank everybody for tuning into our broadcast tonight. We remind you that out of all of the people involved in San Jose Sharks hockey, you're the most important because you take your imagination and you fill in with the details we provide you to create that picture in your mind, which makes it so special between a broadcaster and a listener. Thanks so much for being loyal listeners to the Sharks Audio Network. We'd like to thank our on-site engineer, Bill Geiger, for doing a great job as always here in Dallas. And, of course, our studio engineer is remarkable, Brian Welsh, manning the controls back at Network Central. For Jamal Mayers, I'm Dan Rusinowski, reminding you of the final score. The Dallas Stars 5, the San Jose Sharks nothing. San Jose will try to get back on the winning side of things on Thursday in our next exciting broadcast of Sharks hockey. 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

0: 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Until then, thanks a lot for being with us. We say so long from Dallas.
1: Sharks Extra has been brought to you by SAP. 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

0: Today's episode of Where Are They Now takes a stroll down memory lane with defenseman Dan Boyle, one of the top players at that position in Sharks franchise history. We begin with a unique personal discussion. His name is Dan Boyle, but he's French. Let's get the history of that.
1: My name is actually Daniel. That's what I was born with. And then I went to French elementary school, French high school. But I learned my English two ways. A, watching TV, watching hockey, and B, on my hockey team. So my hockey teams were mostly English Anglophones. So I just kind of picked up the language like that. And eventually, 18 years later, I got a scholarship to go to Miami of Ohio. And that was really my first English class that wasn't English, like, you know, as you take, say, Spanish or French, your once a week type of thing. I would have English class once a week. So thankfully, I picked it up pretty easily. And I'm more comfortable today speaking English than I am in French, but I still have a, you know, French family back home. And so whenever I go back or speak to them, I usually speak French, but eventually dropped the Daniel and just went with Dan and kind of went with that.
2: 4 years at Miami of Ohio, you had a tremendous career there, obviously. But what time did you start to think that maybe you might even try to play pro hockey?
1: Again, not a funny story, but I mean, I had a great 4 years there. I was consistently up there in the Hobey Baker Award voting. I never won it. I was a finalist, I think, a couple years. Won CCHA Best Defenseman a couple years. But still, I still wasn't getting drafted. Guys that were, how can I say this nicely, that were nowhere near as good as me were getting drafted. And it was tough. And I just, honestly, I still, even after doing what I was doing in college, I didn't think I was going to play pro. And I started shifting my focus to maybe playing in Europe. There were, you know, certain guys making a decent living, you know, going out and playing in Europe. And that's kind of what I thought. I mean, I was still, not going to lie, I was still waiting and hoping to get drafted. But back then, I think there were like 10 or 11 or 12 rounds. And, but, you know, it still blows my mind to this day that, you know, no team could have picked me in the last round, you know. But so I just kind of, my focus kind of was like, well, maybe I can, you know, have some sort of a career in Europe. And that's kind of what my focus was as I continued playing, you know, the 4 years there.
2: It's really ironic that that very first year of pro hockey, you were playing in Cincinnati, not really that far from Miami of Ohio, but you ended up with the Kentucky Thoroughblades and you got introduced to the Sharks organization under a bizarre series of circumstances. How did that happen?
1: Yeah, it's, God, it's such a crazy, crazy trajectory I've had or life, I guess. So I ended up signing with Florida. They, you know, they sent me down right away. And their farm teams at the time, their farm team at the time was in New Haven, Connecticut. That's where they send their, you know, up and comers. Well, they don't send me there. They loan me to this team in Lexington, Kentucky. There's four of us. We called ourselves the Rejects. There was four of us that get sent out to Lexington, Kentucky, which at the time was San Jose's farm team. So here I am, you know, a reject from Florida being sent to another team that wants to develop as their players. You know, I ended up playing with, you know, Nabby, ended up playing with Scott Hannon, Jared Scaldi, Mike Craig, a lot of guys that I kind of, you know, were with the Stephen Gwala, you know, a lot of guys that were, you know, kind of were with the Sharks at the time.
2: Smitty.
1: Smitty. Sorry. So, I mean, there was a ton, Matt Bradley, there was a bunch of guys. But the greatest part of the story was, you know, Sumner's, sorry. He was the coach. I think it was his first or second year. And I'm thinking, oh man, he's not going to play the Florida guys. His deal is, you know, he's got to develop his San Jose guys prospects. But from the day I got there, I think the first game I played 30 minutes, and I don't think I played less than that for the whole half of the year that I was there before I got called up. So thanks to Roy and his staff, because, you know, they were about winning games. They didn't care where guys were drafted, where they were from. You know, they were a huge part in me taking that next step. And from the day I played my first game with Lexington, like I said, I think I was playing 30 minutes a night, and it just took off from there.
2: I always remember when you were playing there, Your nickname there was Rockin' Dan Boyle because yeah. you had the long hair and you were into the rock and roll all the time. What was that all about?
1: Yeah, I had long hair in college, and then I got to Lexington, and again, those guys all kind of are part of a brotherhood. They're part of the Sharks, and here we are, the four rejects coming in. But the guys took to me pretty well, pretty quickly. I had the long hair, and all of a sudden, I'm a rookie, and I'm in charge of playing music in the locker room. So back then, there was no iPhone, iPod. So they gave me, I forget how much money. I think they gave me a couple $100, and I ended up going to a CD store, bought a bunch of CDs, and mainly what I like, but tried to stay somewhat normal because I do like some weird stuff, and ended up being kind of the DJ there for again, I think I was there for about 50 some games before I got called up. So I just became, they called Rockin' Dan Boyle somehow. I don't know who gave me that nickname, but it kind of stuck.
2: Yeah, but that parlayed later into a radio show, I think you did with the Tampa Bay Lightning. Isn't that true?
1: Yeah. That's true. Yeah. Again, I mean, this is an awesome interview. I don't know if people are going to want to listen, but I'm enjoying talking about this. But I met, was it 98 Rock or 94 Rock? I don't know. It was the main rocks. It was the main station in Tampa at the time. And they approached me to do a radio show, like an hourly radio show. And I was pretty hesitant. but I said, let's give it a go. I figured no one would listen, but let's give it a try. And I think I did it like 3 or 4 weeks in a row. And the next thing you know, it was the most listened to hour on that radio station, which was like on Sunday night at 7, which was kind of like a weird time slot. But people just, I guess, we chatted about hockey, and at that time I had an iPod, and I would just bring my iPod and basically would tell them which 7-8 songs to play. And it was a mixture of talking hockey, listening to music, talking about music. And I ended up doing it for the whole year because it was the year that I hurt my wrist that year, and I was out. So ended up being a blessing in disguise and kind of gave me something to do on those long days.
2: Was that a year? I remember you had a freak accident, a skate fell and hit you in the wrist.
1: Yeah, yeah,
2: what happened?
1: Yeah. Preseason game, come in after the game. And to this day, we hang our, nobody can see me here, but you hang your skates in the NHL locker rooms. You hang your skates up high. And the hooks now, because of my injury, they have a little turn to them, so the skates can't fall off. But back then it was just a balancing act. And again, I put my skates on those hooks 1,000 times, but that one particular day, I didn't put them on quite right. We had some heavy bins underneath, put whatever I was getting undressed, put everything underneath. And then when I slammed the bottom part, the skate fell off the rack and sliced my wrist open, sliced all three tendons. And I ended up missing, God, I don't know, 40 some games that year. And freak accident, man. And just another one of those interesting things that I went through in my career.
2: By then you were an established NHL player, of course, but you went through the Florida Panthers for a couple of years, and then you got your first taste of playing in the NHL for that organization. Just tell us about that very first NHL game and your first season in the NHL and what it meant to you to actually get there and see yourself on the ice playing against all these great players.
1: Yeah. I remember getting the call when I was in Lexington, got the call saying it was Brian Murray at the time. I thought it was a joke when he called, but it took me about 10 seconds. He said, yeah, we're calling you up. You're going to meet us in Dallas. Your flight's at 3:30, pack some bags and see you there. So the whole thing was surreal. I got to Dallas. They played the next night. I was a healthy scratch. So that was fun. I had my parents, my whole family. They went out, rented out a bar. And sure enough, I was told at one warm-up, I was a healthy scratch. So that wasn't a great part. But I ended up playing a couple nights later in St. Louis. First game ended up being a 0-0 tie. No shootouts back then, which was pretty surreal. I played pretty well and ended up, you know, spending what I thought was going to be just a week, maybe, I ended up finishing the whole season with Florida, and they didn't make the playoffs. So they sent me back to the minors for the playoffs, but ended up playing well. I'm playing a lot, and was pretty much a first, you know, I guess a 1-2 defenseman by the end of the year. But then fast forward to the next year, and maybe this is too much information, but, you know, I go from being a 1-2 with Robert Svela to out of the camp next year being the last cut. And I'll still remember this to this day. And Brian Murray looks at me and says, hey, he says, you're going to be an NHL player one day, just not today. He says, we're going with size. And there was a guy by the name of John Jacobin and Mike Wilson, I think, which were both guys that were 6'5", 6'6", 6'7". And he flat out said, hey, we're going with size. And so that was a tough moment, because after what I had proven for 40 games the year before, all of a sudden, with a snap of the finger, it was gone, and I was back in the minors again. So it was just another one of those hurdles I had to clear, both mentally and physically and emotionally. And it was tough, man. Any kid that thinks they've had it hard, I'm right there with you. I've gone through some rough times, and I know what it's like to feel low. So
2: didn't that make you a better person though, and a better pro overall?
1: Probably. I mean, you know, you got a lot of guys now that are, you know, coming out of juniors right in the NHL, right on their planes, you know, sipping their mimosas, flying first class. I've done a lot of, you know, I did a lot of work. I was in the minors for basically 2 years. Like I said, went from being a 1-2 to being back in the minors, and kind of went back and forth a few times. And went through three different coaches in Florida. You know, Mike Keenan, who is well known, was horrible. I don't mind saying it. He was a horrible coach and a horrible person to me anyways. And, you know, had Dwayne Sutter, which wasn't any easier. And so it was a rough go for a while, but it certainly eventually made me appreciate, when I was eventually traded to Tampa, it eventually made me appreciate what I had, and it also can help me sympathize with some of these young guys going up always. You know, when you're a first rounder, you don't know what it's like for a guy to not get drafted. So it allowed me to, you know, help some young guys along the way when they were getting sent down, kind of letting them know, hey, it happens and you'll be back up here.
2: So you go from Terry Murray to Dwayne Sutter to Mike Keenan, and then you go to Tampa and you get John Tortorella. And you kind of met your match there in a way. Torts has got quite a reputation over the years, but the one thing I've always known about him, because he was with me in New Haven, Connecticut before he got started, was he cared about his players and he wanted to win. And that seemed to fit you pretty well.
1: Yeah. So Rick Dudley was the GM that got me there. Rick was gone by the time I got there. So I officially never had a chance to thank him. Still haven't met him to this day, but he's the one that got me over there. Torts didn't have a clue who I was, but they were the last place team at the time. I think Florida might've been 30th. Tampa was like 29th or 28th. And it was halfway through the season. They weren't going to make the playoffs. So it was kind of one of those trial half the season. Say, just kind of let the players play. And again, I went from being a healthy scratch for like 15 games in a row under Keenan to playing 28, 29 minutes a night under Torts. And I think I surprised him. I think I surprised most of the people in Tampa. I don't think they expected that. And like you said, Torts is very hard to play for, but he respects work ethic. I think he's got a good eye for talent. Although he doesn't see the game as I did, and we had, you know, we butted heads certainly along the way, but he's got an eye for talent. He knows what he wants. And also, you know, I have to say that Craig Ramsey was the assistant coach and the D coach. And I think that balance of Torts and him made a difference, because, you know, for every Torts, I think you need somebody that's a little different. And that's where I think Rammer was obviously very significant in his role and me being a better player.
2: Was it like being transported out of your body when you were skating around with the Stanley Cup in the air?
1: Yeah. I mean, for me, the most exciting moment that I can remember was, I wasn't on the ice the last 20 seconds, but that last kind of 15, 10 seconds where I just kept, it was like a tennis match looking at the clock and what was going on the ice. It was a one goal game. So from that last 20 seconds to the buzzer, to me jumping on the ice and jumping into a crowd of people, that was kind of the surreal moment. I think I eventually came back down to earth by the time I got the cup, but certainly that the 30 seconds or so was that was just the most insane moment of my career.
0: Where Are They Now continues its discussion with Sharks alumnus Dan Boyle. Dan joined the Sharks in 2008. He knew a lot about San Jose as a team, but not much about it as a city.
1: It's kind of twofold. As far as place to live, I didn't know anything. When you fly into San Jose, you stay downtown. You go to the rink. You kind of come back at the Fairmont, I think, right there. You don't get to see very much. So I didn't really know a whole lot. So that was a little bit of a, you know, left it up to chance a little bit. As far as the team goes, they had been a successful team for many years. Obviously, I wanted to go and have a chance at winning again. I knew this was going to be a good opportunity. You know, obviously with the guys that they had, the guys that they were bringing in, I knew there was an opportunity there. And unlike my trade to Tampa, where I was kind of a nobody and, you know, wasn't really sure that they wanted me, besides Rick Dudley, obviously San Jose wanted me. And so I felt, you know, that want, and I appreciated that. And, you know, besides not knowing anything about the area, I knew this is a team I wanted to play for. So it was, fell in love with it. We rented the first year in Willow Glen, and within, I think, 1 or 2 months, I looked at Amber. I said, "Hey, I think we're going to stay here long-term, because it's just an absolutely beautiful and amazing area and place to play, place to live." I mean, I can't say anymore. I mean, I'm still here today. So started off as a little bit of a chance, but obviously it worked out.
2: Well, it sure did. And not only were you a great player for the Sharks, but also you inculcated, I think, an attitude in the dressing room. You helped with all those veteran players. That one thing that you absolutely hate to do to this day is to lose at anything. If I'm out with you in the backyard hitting golf balls, you want to get closer to the hole than me. If I'm playing you in chess on the plane, you want to win in six moves. But do you think that desire to be competitive and to compete was one of your greatest assets?
1: I do. I wouldn't have made it 18 years if I didn't have that. I would have given up a long time ago. Some of the things we talked about, it would have been so much easier to just say, "Hey, I don't want any part of this. Let me just go get some sort of a job and make my 9 to 5, you know?" So that is something that I believe is you're born with. I don't think you can teach that. You can try, but I think certain guys are just born with that a little bit more than others. And from a very early age, my brother was 7 years older than me. It didn't matter. I wanted to beat him at everything we did. To this day, I mean, with my own kids, I maybe some parents might disagree with this type of parenting, but I make them work. I make them earn it, whatever we're doing. And I don't let them beat them. I don't let them beat me. Sorry, I should say. So, you know, I obviously make it fun. I make sure they're having a good time, but I want to win at everything I do.
2: Are they competitive too?
1: My youngest a lot more than my oldest. Again, I don't want to push them in anything. I'm allowing them to find their way. But certainly my youngest, I think, has picked up some of that. She doesn't really like losing.
2: So you really found your way with the Sharks, certainly, and you found a place to live that you loved. Your family is here. And you also played for a pretty darn good hockey team that you went to the conference final a couple of years in a row. This was a team that you know, had Joe Thornton, Patrick Marleau. Your defensive partner, as I mentioned, for a lot of it was Douglas Murray, who's quite a personality. That was quite a personality-filled team, wasn't it?
1: It was, and I was fortunate. I was here for 6 years. I honestly, we were a legit contender for probably 5 of those 6 years. There might have been 1 year where we weren't as good, but I do get asked this a lot, but I mean, obviously we didn't win the cup. That's, you know, that's the only thing that we didn't do, or I didn't do while I was here, but we certainly had a tremendous hockey team. One of the best I've played on. You could argue that the team, especially the first year I was here, the President Trophy team could have beaten the Tampa team in 04, but doesn't work like that in hockey. You know, there's bounces, there's health, there's luck, there's, you know, there's a lot of things that go into it. And we were just never able to win that last game. But some of the best teams I've been on were the 6 years I was here. I mean, just the talent, the personalities, like you said, the fans, the crowd, it was just an awesome, awesome experience.
2: Douglas Murray, was that one of the more unique D partners you've ever had?
1: Absolutely. Not only on the ice, but off the ice. He was, we were brothers on and off the ice. Just an amazing, amazing dude. Love playing with him on the ice. I think he, everyone, you know, will probably remember the crankshaft and the big hits and, you know, the big body checks. But, you know, I think what a lot of people will probably underestimate is his, the way he sees the game. And I obviously see the game a lot differently than others. And, you know, some defense partners have a hard time playing with me because I'm kind of all over the place, but Cranky was always so easy to play with. And we just got along so, so great, not only on the ice, but off the ice. And, you know, he thought the game for a big bruising guy, he wanted to make plays. And he, you know, I think that was definitely underrated as far as his game goes.
2: What's the experience like to be asked by your country to represent your country and then to go out and win the gold medal?
1: Yeah, I'll preface this by saying 4 years before I was at the top of my game, you know, you can argue I was one of the better defensemen in the league. And I got the call from Wayne Gretzky only so he could tell me I was going to be on the taxi squad. So talk about another punch in the gut where I was, you know, felt this tremendous high for about 10 seconds when he told me I was named to Team Canada, and then a complete uppercut when he told me I was going to be in a taxi squad. So that was really, really, really tough for me. But my dad really encouraged me. My dad wanted me to go and get the experience. And so reluctantly I went, and unfortunately it was not a good showing for Team Canada. So it was tough to watch. And fast forward to 4 years later, I got the call and they told me I'm on the team. So not on the taxi squad, but playing. And then that was just an awesome phone call. And again, to share with, you know, my teammates with Heater and Patty and Joe was tremendous. And then to have it be in Vancouver was a surreal moment. And obviously winning. I mean, it was winner or bust for us. Like the silver medal would not have been good for us Canadians to show our faces back home. So thank God we won. We won in dramatic fashion. And again, another memory that I'll cherish forever. But again, to go from where I was to winning that gold medal is a pretty surreal road.
2: How did you deal with the injury part of the game?
1: Yeah, thankfully, like I said, beside the wrist injury, you know, nothing major, but you're right. That concussion was probably the hardest thing I had to deal with in my career. I think that season alone was my last year as a Shark. You know, statistically, not my best. On the ice, probably not my best. But I think I've talked about this before. A lot of people didn't know is I wasn't sleeping. You know, I had maybe an hour or two a night. You know, you got a back-to-back. You got 4 hours in your body of sleep, you know, over 40 games or 50 games or whatever it was. That's not a good thing. So although it wasn't a statistically good year or one that you might want to remember me as, I was very proud of that year because I overcame a lot of tough times that I had to deal with off the ice with the concussion and the sleep and the balance. And, you know, eventually that got a little better, but it's still those last 2 years in New York, I was still struggling with sleep a lot. Wasn't as healthy as I wanted to be. So I think that was part of the fire going out a little bit too. I had two little girls, didn't want to move again. You know, wasn't sleeping well. I don't know if I should say, I am going to say this. I don't know if this is a good thing or a bad thing, but certain guys can fade away and become that fifth or sixth defenseman, seventh defenseman, and help the young guys come along. That's not me. I'm not good at that. I want to play in New York. I wanted to play more, and I had a reduced role, and some players can do that, and good on them. I just, again, talk about the competitiveness. I couldn't do that. I couldn't sit back and be a healthy scratch and play 15 minutes. And that's just not the way that I'm wired. So that was the other reason I it was time for me to go. And it is what it is. I wish I could have got out on top, but I did a lot of great things. I played 18 years when I wasn't supposed to play one game. So I'm obviously proud of what I've accomplished.
2: You've been away from the game now for a couple of years. What about the game of hockey now? And as you look back at it, and do you think that there is something you can still impart to the game and you might like to at some point?
1: Yeah. I mean, I didn't watch hockey the first year I retired, probably watched about 5 games the second year. And every year I'm watching a little bit more and more. I certainly watch during the playoffs. That's kind of when I get fired up. I don't know where I'm at with it. I sometimes question, you know, trades or what I would do if I was a GM. So I think, you know, I don't know when or if. I like the idea of maybe being involved in some way, shape, or form. I don't know if it's going to be a coach because I don't know. It doesn't mean you're going to be a good coach. You know, you have to understand the players. But I like the game played a certain way, I think. And I think sometimes coaches rob players of that instincts. I think when it becomes very robotic, I struggle with that. So I really enjoy watching players that play the game the right way, but they also play it creatively in the way it's meant to be played, which is how we grew up, having fun, being competitive, playing the game the right way. So if anything, I'd like to be involved in making sure we preserve that. I when I watch football and I watch coaches that never go for it on 4th and 1, it drives me bananas. It drives me nuts. I understand there's reasons for that once in a while, but I've always been the type of guy that wants to swing the bat. I'm using all the analogies now, but so I don't know in what shape or form I would be involved, but I want to make sure that we preserve the game the way it's supposed to be played. And sometimes at times I feel like coaches take that away because, you know, their job is to win games. It's not about style points. They want to win games. And yeah, I don't know. I think I went off track a little bit there, but yeah, I'd like to be involved in some shape or form at some point, because I obviously still love the game and want to give back.
2: Now, you're passionate about it. You were a great player and you have a lot to give. And I know that, the guys on the team that are on the team now that were still there when you were there speak so highly of their time with you and with great respect, people like Logan Couture and Patty Marleau and so forth. And isn't it nice too, that, that the Sharks have an atmosphere that kind of enhances what you're talking about for the most part, where they allow guys to be themselves and allow them to be creative.
1: I do. I enjoy, I can't tell you how much I enjoy watching the game when players are, that there's so much talent. And when they're allowed to, you know, within obviously the concept of team play, you don't want, you know, guys making poor mistakes over and over again, but it's enjoyable watching guys work hard and work creatively. And again, I enjoy the game the way that it was meant to be played. It's nice to watch.
2: Well, it's been an honor to have you on our show, but it's also been an honor to have you as a plane mate, certainly. And you were a great teammate for so many years. You were the guy that everybody went to because they relied on your leadership and they relied on your competitiveness. And I just want to let you know that that you're a Shark for life. There's no question. When the Sharks win the Stanley Cup, you're going to be a big part of that because you were one of the guys that built it. So thanks for being with us here today.
1: Thank you. That's very, very kind. Thank you very much. I absolutely love it being a Shark. I love being here and I look forward to that day.
0: Our thanks to Dan Boyle for sharing some of his memories with us. I'm Dan Rusinowski. Join me next time for another episode of Where Are They Now?

0: It's time to turn on the Shark Spotlight.
1: In the spotlight today, goaltender Josh Ravensbergen, the Sharks' 30th overall selection in the 2025 National Hockey League entry draft. Josh, welcome.
2: Yeah, thanks for having me.
1: So, we like to let everybody know each individual story that comes to the San Jose Sharks, and you have a pretty unique one when it comes to goaltending. I understand that you just started to fall in love with the position, but how did that happen?
2: From what I remember, I started my first year when I was 9, and I started as a forward. And, in minor hockey, you'd rotate when you're really little, and I tried it a couple times, and I just remember I liked it a lot more. I think a big reason why I didn't have to wait in lines in practice, I wouldn't play it as a player, and I just wanted to be in the action all the time. And that's what I got from goalie, and that's kind of how I fell in love with it.
1: But also, you started in street hockey or roller hockey, did you not?
2: Yeah, that's kind of how I got into hockey. That's why I wanted to start play. Because when I was really little, my cousins, they had a road hockey set. So we kind of played around out there and had a lot of fun with that. And that's kind of, what made me want to try hockey.
1: Well, that's one of the most unique parts of your story. And by the way, you're not the first person to go through this, but I understand that the goalie set that you had when you played road hockey was a right-handed catching glove. But then you went to play ice hockey a couple of years later, and the only thing that they had was a left-handed catching glove. Is that true, and how did that all occur?
2: Yeah, that's exactly what happened. I don't know how my cousins, they got a hold of a right-handed hockey set, because it's hard to find, especially as a road hockey set, but they had one. So it just felt way more natural, and then when I started out, all they had was left-handed ones. So I tried it, but it just felt really weird, because I was used to the right-handed one, so. Eventually, I was able to find some right-hand catches and was able to switch.
1: How old were you at that point when this was all going on?
2: I was Adam, so I think that's U11 now.
1: Yeah, all the names have changed over the last couple of years.
2: Yeah,
1: so
2: yeah.
1: So you were under 11 years of age and having to make that adjustment. But what's the difference for you? What makes you so comfortable catching with your right hand and handling the puck that way?
2: I don't really know. I shot right too when I was younger, and it just felt way more comfortable when I was starting. So it's what I wanted to use, and I just got on with it.
1: Well, that's what's funny, because when you catch with your right hand, you technically are shooting left.
2: Yeah, exactly.
1: What kind of a puck handler are you as a goaltender, and how much do you work on that in your game?
2: I do need to work on it a little bit, because I never really worked on playing the puck at all. Up till I got into the WHL, so it was something that I needed to work on, because it wasn't really in my game at all. But I feel like it has improved a lot. I just need to keep it going, keep on working on things, because it's not the greatest right. I'm still kind of new to it all, which is kind of weird to say, but at the same time, it's coming along.
1: Well, one of the people that really influenced you a lot were the people at the Proformance Goalie School in the Lower Mainland. You're from the Vancouver area. So tell me a little bit about going to that school, starting to learn and believing in yourself as a goaltender to get to the higher levels of play.
2: Yeah. My old goalie coach, Sean Murray, he did a lot for me. I remember in Pee Wee, he'd come out to our skates once every couple weeks, and he was kind of the first person to put that belief in me. And I remember him coming up to me and asking me, is this what you really enjoy? Because I think you have a chance of playing in the dub if you really want it. And that's kind of first sparked it. And, he helped me get the PG as well. So, he did a lot for me.
1: Well, what's funny is that you were never drafted in the Bantam draft in the Western Hockey League, but you and that goalie coach, Sean Murray, who now is no longer with us, a great influence on your life, kind of really stood up for you with the Prince George Cougars. And what was that experience like to have somebody that stood up for you so much and so fervently?
2: Yeah, it was amazing that he stood up for me and really believed in me. I was able to kind of put that belief in myself as well, and he did a lot for me and was able to get me an opportunity with PG, which I'll forever be thankful for.
1: Well, you got a chance to go there, and Prince George is not exactly Vancouver, is it? It's a ways away.
2: Yeah, it's a little bit of ways.
1: How far is it a drive from Vancouver, from where you grew up in North Van?
2: I think it's 9.5, around 9.
1: When you go to a town like that and you play for a team that is in the Western Hockey League, obviously a great development league for teenage guys, that you get real attention for the first time from people in your town. How did that suit you?
2: Yeah, I was super happy to be there. I wanted to be in the dub for a while, and I remember going to Vancouver Giants games when I was a little kid, and So I really wanted to play, and I got an opportunity. I was able to kind of make the most of it. And so when I first got there, it was really cool. And just seeing all the fan support and just being with the guys up in PG is different experience for sure. Like living up in Prince George, but it was great and kind of everything I wanted when I was younger.
1: But in many respects, though, it's almost like being in goalie school. You could make mistakes there, maybe not get noticed for those mistakes, and really learn your craft. Who were the goalie coaches at Prince George that helped you out?
2: Taylor Dakers has been there both years. I've been up there. He's been good, too, because he played a pretty high level. Like I think he was actually with the Sharks, too.
1: Yeah, I remember Taylor Dakers. He was a Sharks draft pick, and so he was with the organization. Tell us about his influence on you.
2: Yeah, he's been really good. Just talking to somebody, you know, who's played and who's been through it. I guess the biggest thing with him, and he just gives a lot of advice and you know what he's gone through and similarities to what I'm going through, and I feel like that really has helped me out.
1: So you weren't the number one goaltender when you first started. Tell us about how that renaissance happened for you, and when you got the opportunity to start playing more regularly.
2: Yeah, I feel like you know I've always been good. I've worked really hard to get to the bucket at this point, and obviously this is just a start, but I had a really great team in front of me, so lots of help from them too, but we were able to kind of go on a run when I first got up to PG, which was kind of unbelievable in the moment, and it was really, really cool way to enter the league.
1: Well, you have a head coach there, Mark Lamb, who we know very well. Lammer's been around a long time, and he's somebody that has seen it all when it comes to preparing kids. Tell us about how he coaches the team and what it was like to play for him.
2: It's been really good to play for him as a goalie. Like, it's basically exactly what you want out of your head coach from a goalie. Like, you know, he's there if you want to talk to him, but at the same time, it mostly leaves the goalies alone, which I really like, and leaves it to Dakes to talk to us and kind of work with us, which you know, I really appreciate it. I find it helps a lot.
1: Was college hockey ever a possibility for you, or was it always all dub all the way and just thinking about pro hockey?
2: Yeah, like growing up, as I said before, I always watched the Giants games, so I wanted to be in the Dub really bad, and when I got that opportunity, like, I took it.
1: What is it about the area around North Vancouver that has produced so many great hockey players? I know Macklin Celebrini, you know, you got Gavin McKenna, you've got Connor Bedard, all these guys that have come out of that program. Why is it so special?
2: I think it's just a great hockey community around here. Like, the Winter Club's so close to all of us, and there's lots of open ice available kind of anytime you want it for all the guys. And I think, you know, everybody kind of growing up together, and like, the older guys probably help push each other, and just how much ice is available here in the summer and the winter. I think that's why I've seen so much talent come out of North Van and Vancouver in general.
1: Also, have you been able to train with some of those guys in the summer?
2: Yeah. I would skate with Mac a little bit, and then Ken Johnson, Bedard, they're around too. So it's always cool going on the ice with those guys.
1: So what's it like being on the ice with Macklin Celebrini? Are you looking forward to a lot more of that in the future?
2: Yeah, he's definitely a hard worker. He loves to be out there, has an unreal shot. And yeah, he's a super hard worker, great hands. And yeah, so it's always a privilege when you're able to go out with those guys.
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1: We're visiting with Josh Ravensbergen, Sharks' 30th overall draft pick from 2025, and a unique kind of a goaltender in that he has caught both right-handed and left-handed in his life, although when we see him as a pro, he's going to be a right-handed catching goaltender, just like Yaroslav Askarov, the Sharks' other top-rated young goaltender. Isn't that interesting that both of you are right-handed catching goalies?
2: Yeah, it is funny. I guess they like the right-handed catchers.
1: You've had some interesting things happen to you. You had an experience out at Grouse Mountain that everybody has been talking about, a viral moment when you actually helped save somebody. Why don't you tell us about that?
2: Yeah, I was probably 12, I'd want to say. And me and my buddies, we went up Grouse to go snowboard and skiing. And I remember we were coming down and we looked to our right and there is a kid kind of dangling off the chairlift. So one of my buddies had a good idea to go grab protected netting from the side of the run. Some netting off the pole, and he got us and some people around to help grab the netting, and we were able to catch him. And I guess the internet loved it because we were just young kids at the time and they saw us take initiative. So it blew up a little bit, but it was cool to be a part of that.
1: Well, not only that, you got a chance to visit with the Governor General, and you had a couple of other opportunities, too. What did it mean to get that type of attention? Because I think there were a couple of million views of that video.
2: Yeah, it was really cool, especially young age. Like she said, having the Governor General came down, and she gave us all like these gold medals in the district, North Vancouver. We got like a certificate of appreciation or something from it, too. And I still have the gold medal in my room. It's pretty cool. So, yeah, it's cool, especially at that young of an age, to kind of do something sort of meaningful and help your community out, which is, yeah, a cool thing for my friends and I to be a part of.
1: Well, by the end of the 23-24 season, you had kind of solidified yourself as the number one goaltender, and Lammer put you in for all 12 games in the playoffs that particular year. Tell us about that experience, being under pressure, dealing with top players at the most intense time of the year in your league.
2: Yeah, I remember it was a lot of fun. Like when I remember when he told me I started in the first game, it was a little hard to believe, but at the same time, I was super excited for the opportunity, and I were able to go out and we had a great team in front of me, so that definitely helps. But went on a good run in the playoffs. Obviously, didn't go as far as you know you want to go, but I still remember it was probably the most fun I've had playing hockey, just in front of sold out crowds pretty much every night, and the atmosphere is just unbelievable too. So it was a lot of fun.
1: What does it mean to the people up in Prince George to just have this team and have this opportunity to show civic pride?
2: Yeah, I think it's been really good. Like, our attendance the last couple of years has been a lot higher. So it's good for the team and good for the city. I think they really enjoyed that we've been a better team the last couple of years, and hopefully we'll just keep building on that.
1: We're visiting with Josh Ravensbergen, Sharks goaltending selection from 2025. You know, you're the first goaltender that the Sharks have ever selected in the first round. Were you aware of that?
2: No, I wasn't.
1: Now, Yaroslav Askarov is a first-round pick, too, but he was selected by Nashville. So what does it mean to you to get that much attention after only a couple of years in the dub and really not playing goalie for all that long?
2: Yeah, it's really cool. It's an honor just getting drafted and getting drafted high. You know, it's something that I've worked towards, but I know it's just a start. It doesn't really matter where you go or what I've done up to this point. Like, I want to play in the league for as long as possible, and it's still a little bit down the road, so I still have a lot of work to do in front of me, but I'm just looking forward and super grateful to be part of the Sharks.
1: Well, you're 6'5" already at the age of 18, and right now you're about 190, so you're pretty thin, but obviously you got some growth to go, because I understand you have a lot of height in your family.
2: Yeah, my dad's tall. I have an uncle who's like 6'8", too. He's massive. So, yeah, just tall family all around.
1: Did he play hockey, too?
2: No, the basketball. That's how the family's all basketball.
1: Are you the first person, really, to pick up hockey and play at a high level in your family?
2: Yeah, because my dad wanted to play hockey when he was younger, but he never really got the chance. It was just too expensive, and he played floor hockey at school instead. So I guess, yeah, other than that, I'm kind of the first person.
1: So how tall is your dad?
2: He's 6'4".
1: So he's 6'4", you're 6'5". That means you're improving the next generation. But I understand your mom is tall, too.
2: Yeah, I think she's 5'9", 5'10". So.
1: Wow. Is she athletic as well?
2: She never really played any sports growing up either. Like, my dad played some, and she didn't really play any.
1: What other sports did you play?
2: I played baseball for a while growing up, and that was a lot of fun. I played soccer for a little bit, and then growing up on the North Shore, there's so much biking and snowboarding, so I did that a lot with my friends.
1: When you did biking, was it all on the road, or did you do any track cycling?
2: No, like up mountain biking, like North Shore. North Shore is a pretty famous biking spot, and Squamish is so close too, and that's pretty well known. And Whistler's like an hour and a half drive away, which, and some people consider it one of the best biking resorts in the world. So,
1: well, Whistler's a pretty darn good skiing spot too. Is that one of your favorite places?
2: Yeah. Like whenever I go up there to snowboard too with my buddies, it's always so much fun.
1: All right, so we've got an idea of where you come from and what your hockey career has been like. But when you were growing up, you mentioned that you like going to Vancouver Giants games. But who were your favorite goaltenders? And I suppose you were probably a Vancouver Canucks fan, but maybe you can fill us in.
2: No, I was a Bruins fan growing up.
1: Really?
2: I don't know how it happened, but yeah. I remember I loved Tuukka Rask. He was my favorite goalie growing up. I just thought his mask was so cool, and I loved watching him.
1: What do you think about the art of the goaltending mask, the fact that everybody in that position can really be creative, maybe even more so than the average skater?
2: Yeah, I think it's awesome. You can add your own spark, like something from your personality that kind of resembles you on your mask. And you know, everybody's a little different. And yeah, it's just always exciting when you have a new helmet come in.
1: What does your mask look like?
2: Right now, I got Hamburglar on the side because my nickname's Burger. So that's a funny little detail. I got some mountains because I grew up in the mountains of the North Shore, and a couple cougars on the side. Then I got some laces and like a brick wall in the bottom, and then crosses on the back. So I was pretty happy with the design.
1: That's really awesome. Sounds like it's pretty creative. And obviously, when you turn pro, whenever that happens, you're going to get an opportunity to express your creativity again. Do you have any favorite NHL goalie masks that you remember?
2: Other than Tuukka's, not really, honestly. I just loved watching him. Andres is pretty cool, too. He's got a little otter on it, and I like that one as well.
1: I think that really is neat, too. What is it about Tuukka Rask that you like as a goaltender?
2: I think it's just his helmet when I was younger. I didn't really know much about goaltending. I just thought his helmet was so cool. The jaws, that's what he had on it. And I loved it. And I love the Bruins as well. And yeah, he's just my favorite.
1: Well, since that time, and since you were rooting for Tuukka Rask and the Bruins, you've obviously become an excellent student of the game. You're an excellent athlete. We already know that. But you also have to know a lot about the position of goaltender. And I'm told that positioning is one of your greatest strengths, that you utilize your size well, that you have good athletic ability, but that you seem to be in the right place at the right time all the time when you're in the net. How did you develop that?
2: I feel like for me, getting to this point, a lot of it's just being on the ice a lot. You know, reading and watching the same things happen over and over again. And then you kind of pick up shooter's tendencies and kind of understand better where they're on the ice and who's a dangerous position and, you know, who's not and who you can be a little more conservative on. And I think it just comes from being on the ice a lot when I was younger. And in the summer, I spent a lot of time skating and, you know, doing breakaways, doing like 2-on-0s, 2-on-1s. It's just lots of high danger stuff. And then you kind of read and pick up tendencies of shooters.
1: Back in the old days, if you weren't the best skater on the team and you were in youth hockey, they often put you in the net. But it's often not discussed, but yet being a great skater is important for goaltending. How do you see that?
2: Yeah, I think it's really important. I think the two most important things is being a goalie is being able to skate well and then being good positionally so you can skate and get to your spots and be big. Because if you're there, like, chances are you're going to make the save if you're in the right position. So I think it's really important.
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1: We're having a great spotlight visit with Josh Ravensbergen, San Jose Sharks organizational first-round pick from 2025, 30th overall. Very exciting to see him join the organization. Tell us about the experience of development camp.
2: Yeah, development camp was great. It was a lot of fun. On Santana Row, I think that's where they'll tell us. So it was a nice spot and getting to meet all the other guys and the other goalies. And you know, all the goalies spent a couple extra days working with the coaches down there. So that was a really good experience. And you know, just meeting everybody and seeing what it's like down there with like the AHL staff, some of the NHL staff. And yeah, it was a really cool experience.
1: The Sharks have really a lot of support for the goaltenders. Yevgeny Nabokov's the director of goaltending. Thomas Spear is the Sharks goalie coach. And Nabby spends a lot of time with the San Jose Barracuda and Wichita Thunder players. And also, Ryan Miller does a lot of scouting. Did you have much contact with them during camp and during your time with PG?
2: Yeah, they're out there a lot at camp, like Nabby and Miller. So it was really cool working with them. They're both amazing goaltenders when they played, had great careers. So it was really cool to be out there and trying to learn some things and see what they see in my game and where it has to improve. And yeah, it was just super cool being on the ice with them.
1: Goaltending has really changed a lot in the last 20, 25 years. I know Patrick Waugh was a big innovator and Martin Brodeur and several others. To me, the best thing to do is something you talked about, is to be big. But also, what about your stick positioning on the ice? There's been a lot of changes in the philosophy of that and the ability to kind of drop down to cover the lowest parts of the net. How do you see that?
2: I think it kind of changes on what type of goalie you are, like, and where the puck is on the ice, obviously. Like if it's higher up in the blue line and low danger scoring chances, like I tend to not have my stick on the ice, be more relaxed and kind of observe the play and see what's going to happen. And then, you know, if it comes to danger, like in the slot, then more dangerous chance, then you have to be more set and in a more ready position, and more often than not your stick is on the ice.
1: What do you think is the most important thing you've learned in the last couple of years in the Western Hockey League?
2: I think for me, it's just how taxing playing a lot of games is on your body and just what you have to do to recover and really take care of it so you can keep playing and keep improving, and just how important recovery is. I think that's something that I've learned. I feel like I did a really good job with that last year, just taking care of my body and making sure I feel good after every practice and game, so I am able to play a lot.
1: Well, the relative example of that for goaltenders often is that a lot of goaltenders have trouble with their hips just because of the preventative maintenance that they have to do with their bodies. Have you experienced some of that too?
2: Yeah. My hip was pretty bad last summer, but I spent basically all summer working on it. I guess just I wasn't strong enough, and I played a lot of games for a rookie year. But last year, it's great. I didn't have any problems. My physio and I spent a lot of work, and he did a good job and got me feeling pretty good and still feels great. So thankful for that.
1: What's the hardest part about playing almost every game or majority of the games for a goaltender? I suppose it's different for you guys because mentally you have to deal with those challenges as well.
2: Yeah, I think it's just getting your body and mentally recovering from each game, especially if you're playing back-to-backs, like finding a way to cool down, finding a way to get to sleep even when you're so hyped up and all the adrenaline from the game still kicking in. So just finding a way to kind of cool down, relax, and get a good sleep in. I think that's probably the most important thing.
1: Every goaltender wants to play every game without giving up any goal. What does it feel like to record a shutout?
2: It feels great. Pretty much as close as perfect as you can get. Like, helps with the guys when they do a good job in front of you, makes it easier. But yeah, it's a great feeling. After you win a big game in the Rot Locker room with the guys, it's not really a better feeling in the world. So it's great.
1: How much does video play into your preparation for teams and for the way that you're looking in the net?
2: I like watching video myself, like from goalie practices. I think that's something I pay attention to, just how I look compared to watching. Like, I'll watch close NHL guys and kind of see how I compare and see what's the little things that are different. And everybody has their own style, but game-wise, that's something I'm not really doing right now, like watching videos of other teams, and that's something maybe I will have to incorporate like into my preparation, you know, as I go on and as I hopefully get to pro, because I can't help. Like, I was getting to this point, I just want to be in the moment. I don't really want to be thinking about anything else, so I never really watched video of other teams before games.
1: Tell us about your Billet family. I know that those are very important people for guys that play, especially in the Western Hockey League, where you're driving 9 hours to go from home to where you're playing.
2: Yeah, they were great up there. They took me in, and I had a Billet brother too, who's great and made me feel at home. And it was just good, really good experience, and great food and people. Just, you know, taking care of you, because it'd be really hard to do that on yourself at such a young age. So I think it's really important that there are people who step up and offer you billets for all these junior teams.
1: Well, the next step for that, obviously, is when you turn pro, you're going to have to be living on your own. I know Macklin Celebrini at age 18 lived with Joe Thornton's family, and Will Smith lived with Patrick Marleau's family, but those opportunities don't always happen. But once you get here and you're in your 20s, you have to also make sure you're getting a good night's sleep, making sure that you know how to cook your own meals, and making sure that you're doing something with nutritional value. Have you given much thought to that?
2: Not really right now, but yeah, it's something that'll be coming down the road. So I don't think it'll be too hard. It's just an extra thing you got to deal about, or like add to your schedule and make time for. So this next step, and just becoming an adult and, you know, living real life. But yeah, it'll come eventually.
1: Well, I know that with the Sharks, Tyler Toffoli is an expert at that. And with the San Jose Barracuda this past year, their top scorer, Andrew Podorolski, often had barbecues at his house where he cooked for the team and so forth. So obviously you're going to get a chance to learn a lot of that on your own. But what's the next step for you, in your opinion, at age 18?

0: hit a pro.
1: Sean Murray passed away a couple of years ago, and I know that you were talking about this earlier, the influence that he had on your life and on your profession. When you're in the net, when you're having success, how often do you think of him?
0: Yeah, like after getting drafted and when I've been doing well, like a lot of it is thanks to him, like since a young age. So, you know, it is sad that he's not here with us anymore, but he was a great person and did a lot of things for the goalie community down in North Vancouver. So, you know, he's definitely thought of a lot and not forgotten, but definitely missed.
1: One of the things that that he prepared you for, obviously, were some of the big games that you've been playing in. And one opportunity before you got drafted was playing in that Prospects Challenge this past November, and you had a really, really good time there. That's when you're playing with the best people at your age. What was that like?
0: Yeah, it was really cool. Just meeting everybody from across the CHL, because I'd never really been in an event like that before. It was my first time, and be able to go out there and meet new people and play under a bigger spotlight for the first time was something that was really cool, and be able to perform under that as well is something, you know, looking back, is a lot of fun. And yeah, I was just super happy I could have that experience.
1: Well, Josh, I think we're really excited that you're the first ever San Jose Sharks goaltender drafted in the first round. We know that there's a lot of responsibility for that, but we also think that there's a lot of excitement, and we can't wait to see you develop in your career for the rest of the time that you're in the Western Hockey League and as you move on to get closer to the NHL. Really appreciate the time that you spent with us today and getting to know you a little bit, and want to wish you the very best of luck, and we look forward to seeing a lot of you.
0: Yeah, no problem. Thanks for having me.
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1: In the first 30 years of San Jose Sharks hockey, a select few players had the honor of wearing the captain's letter C on their sweaters. There was one season, 2003-2004, when the captaincy was split between three players for the first 40 games. Those players were Mike Ricci, Vincent Domfus, and Alan McCauley. Other than that, however, only 10 men were full-time captains of the franchise between 1991 and 2021. One of those captains was defenseman Todd Gill, a veteran who played over 1,000 games in the National Hockey League. Gill wore the C during a transitory phase in Sharks history when Al Simms gave way to Daryl Sutter as head coach. He was acquired from the Toronto Maple Leafs in exchange for center Jamie Baker and a fifth-round selection in the 1996 draft. But hockey began many years earlier for Todd Gill, and we began our conversation by talking about where he first fell in love with the sport

0: growing up in the province of Ontario.
1: Well, how did this start? I grew up in a small town in Cardinal, and, you know, literally in the winter you played hockey, and in the summer you played road hockey. So it was just something that I loved to do, and I followed my dreams, and I was lucky enough to get drafted and play a long time in the NHL.
0: When you grew up in that area, that's right near the U.S.-Canadian border on the St. Lawrence River, there's a long history of hockey, but there's also a lot of devotion to the team you ended up playing for, the Toronto Maple Leafs. Was that your favorite team growing up?
1: Well, growing up, unfortunately, we didn't have the internet then, and the only team that I really got to see on Saturday night was the Montreal Canadiens. So I think most kids in this area, the Canadiens, were kind of everyone's favorite team. So I'd have to say Montreal was the team I liked the most growing up, because that was really the only team I got to see.
0: Did you have any favorite players growing up?
1: Yeah, Guy Lapointe was my favorite player on the Canadiens. I wore his number 5 all through minor hockey, and tried to master my game around his, being a pretty good offensive player, but reliable defensively.
0: When did you start to realize that you had a special talent and that there might be a possibility to play hockey at a higher level?
1: Well, to be quite honest with you, I'm not sure if I ever felt that. I just, like I said, grew up in a smaller town. I did exactly what I was wanting to do and loved to do. And, you know, each level, I was asked to go and play for that team. And that kind of took me out of Cardinal and got me on the road to the NHL. So I ended up playing with the Brockville Braves here in Brockville. And then from there, I went to the Windsor Spitfires and then on to the Toronto Maple Leafs.
0: It's interesting, too, that a lot of kids that play for the Brockville Braves or the Gloucester Rangers or any of those teams in that league have to make a choice. They decide whether or not they want to play college hockey. A lot of guys come over to St. Lawrence and Clarkson just over the border, or they go, as you did, to the Ontario Hockey League. How difficult a decision was that for you, and when did you make it?
1: Well, I had an opportunity to go to the NCAA, and then obviously got drafted by Windsor, and I had to make that decision. And then I looked at my report cards and decided OHL was the way to go.
0: Well, that's one way of deciding it, of course. Marcel Pronovo was a guy that you played for in Windsor. He was your head coach, and he's one of the great defensemen, actually, of an amazing era in the NHL. What did you learn from him?
1: Everything. He was an ultimate professional. Obviously didn't get the opportunity to see him play, but in talking with people that have played against him and himself, was the ultimate competitor, and he was a great coach, loved him to death, and he taught you as much on the ice as he did off.
0: When you think about it, he played in an era when some of the greatest players of all time established the NHL. Gordie Howe was a teammate of his, Sid Abel, et cetera. Did you hear very many stories about the old-time NHL when he was coaching you?
1: You know what? He never really brought it up a lot. If we're on the bus, we'd ask him to get on the mic and say a few words about, some of his favorite stories. And I think he was a little uncomfortable talking about it. I've never found out the reason why, but we kind of let him be. He was a great gentleman, and we didn't want to bother him.
0: You were a second-round draft pick by the Maple Leafs in 1984. So any doubts you might have had about whether or not you had a special talent had to be erased by that. But what was it like to be drafted, and were you at the draft when you were selected?
1: Yes, it was the ultimate feeling for a young hockey player that's worked hard and finally getting recognized for his hard work. And I was lucky enough to get drafted in the second round of Toronto. And Toronto was playing in the OHL, you kind of went through Toronto to get out to all these other cities. And you're just saying, geez, someday I'm going to be playing here. And it was the ultimate. Very proud, just not for myself, but for my family and everybody that helped me along the way.
0: You were drafted at the Montreal Forum, too. Was that the first time you were ever in the building, or had you gone to some Canadiens games growing up?
1: No, that was the first time, and I forgot to answer that in the last question. I did go to the draft, and I did get to come down and walk on the draft floor and put that Maple Leaf jersey on. It was quite an experience.
0: A lot of people say that when you put on a jersey like that of a team that's as storied, whether it's Toronto or Montreal or any of the original six teams, that you kind of walk into a private spot where there's a mirror and look at yourself wearing it. I mean, is that the kind of feeling that you get of how special that is?
1: Yes, it is. You know, it almost makes you want to cry a little bit. You know, there's so many emotions going through your mind that you just... You just don't know which way to turn, and then all of a sudden you turn, and there's your mom and dad, give them a big hug, and then you turn, and there's Rick By, the captain of Toronto Maple Leafs, and, you know, it was just, like I said before, and I'm repeating myself, it was just the ultimate.
0: Yeah, pretty amazing stuff. And, of course, then your pro career got started a little bit. You ended up beginning your career after another year in Windsor by going to St. Catharines in the American Hockey League, and later on a little bit to Newmarket, and getting your first taste of the National Hockey League back in 84-85. 10 games with the Maple Leafs, and you actually scored your first goal. Over the course of your career, you didn't score a lot of goals. You had 82 in 1,000 games, so that's not exactly what you'd call a 25-goal pace. But just tell us about that first goal that you scored, and about the games that you played, the first time you played in the NHL.
1: Well, the first goal I scored was against Philadelphia Flyers, and I remember Russ Courtney kind of going down and wheeling up, and I just kind of jumped into the slot, and he fed me and Kelly Lindbergh to the far side. I'd like to tell everybody I wore a high glove, but it wasn't. And it was awesome. You go into the NHL thinking that you're ready as an 18-year-old. You know, you had a pretty successful offensive junior career, and then you get there and go, wow, what's going on here? Why can't I do the things that I did in junior? And that's why I agree with people going to the minors. It's something that you need to learn. You have the ability, you have the talent, but you don't have the know-how. That's the problem. And you just can't do the things that you're able to do at a lower level because everybody's that much better, and you have to outthink and outsmart the opponent, and that takes time and maturity.
0: Well, that's the other part of it, too. You know, you ended up going to St. Catharines and the Newmarket, as I mentioned, getting some Calder Cup playoff experience. Now, as you look back, what do you make of that experience?
1: Well, like I said, you grow. Way back then, it's a little probably different than now. You know, here I am 20 years old, and I'm living on my own supplying my own groceries, and you don't have mom there to help you out. You don't have someone there to do your laundry. You know, it all sounds a little passe, but it's amazing how you have to mature as a young person when you get thrown into the fire and saying, here's your paycheck. Now you make sure that you're doing all the things you need to do to become a better person and a better player.
0: Were you basically on your own when it came to nutrition?
1: You basically are. It's so different now because I know that they bring these kids into the camps and they have a nutritionist and people there to teach you how to cook, to teach you how to do things financially, you know, where to look and put your money. Back then it was, here's your paycheck and good luck.
0: Well, also, you're in Toronto, and that's a unique place to play in the NHL. First of all, playing at Maple Leaf Gardens had to be a big thrill to be able to do that. But also the fact that the attention of the media and the pressure in Toronto is so intense. What was that like for a young man?
1: Well, to be quite honest with you, when I was in Toronto, there was a lot of us there that were very young. Russ Courtney, Jeff Jackson, Gary Nyland, Jim Benning, myself, Al Iaferty, you know, Ken Raggett. We were all young and just full of piss and vinegar, and we kind of grew up with it. I'll be honest with you. When I was 18, 19, 20, I didn't even feel the pressure. I just loved playing hockey and enjoying Toronto and all it had to offer. And I think as you got older and as you started having a family and realizing that this is a business, it's just not going to last forever, that's when the worries come in.
0: We're talking with former Sharks captain Todd Gill, who had a lengthy National Hockey League playing career, a lot of it with the Toronto Maple Leafs, and of course moving on after that, you ended up going to San Jose in 1995-96. You had a year where you played a lot of hockey for the Maple Leafs. And then you're coming out to California and getting out of that cauldron of being with the Maple Leafs and coming to what was still a very new hockey team in the San Jose Sharks. Tell us about that process and how you found out that you were going to be a Shark and what happened.
1: Well, I was taking my wife out for her birthday, and we went to the golf course and we're having supper, and I got a phone call saying I need to call Cliff Fletcher. And I went, uh-oh, and I just signed a new contract, so I thought I was going to be in Toronto for a while, but unfortunately, or fortunately, depending on how you want to look at it, I was traded to the San Jose Sharks. Very excited, but very kind of scared, I guess is a good word to use. You know, I was in Toronto for 12 years, and all of a sudden I have to, you know, sell my home, go down, take my family down, buy a new house, find new doctors, put kids in schools. It was quite a change, and the difference is it was quite amazing. You know, I was captain of the San Jose Sharks. I knew if I kind of say this in a fun way, I could put my street clothes on and go up, sit in the stands, and nobody would know who I was. And yet in Toronto, middle of July, you're in a mall, people are coming up going, "What's wrong with that power play?" That was the difference between the two cities, but love San Jose, love the area itself, and had great teammates. The management was awesome. Nothing bad to say about San Jose at all.
0: When you go to San Jose, when you're in a situation where the team is trying to rebuild itself, that's something that the Sharks are in right now. And I wondered if you have a thought about what that process is like for a player like yourself that was a 12-year veteran coming to a team, knowing that your leadership was definitely going to be depended on and needed.
1: Well, the way I approached it was, you know, just go in and do what you do. And you know, I'm hoping my MO is that I'm a guy that would work his tail off and do everything right. You're going to make mistakes, but that's how you learn. And I think the guys that go in and try to do too much, you don't lead by example because you're doing things that you don't normally do, is not a good process. So my suggestion to anybody that's a little bit older, trying to help this team become better, is just go in and do what you do the best and don't try to overdo anything.
0: It's kind of interesting that you had no goals that year as a Shark, that one first season you were with the team, but you had 21 assists. And if I'm not mistaken, that's still the Sharks' record for most assists by a guy who didn't score a single goal in a season.
1: Yeah, it was a weird year that year because I always ended up with, you know, 5 to 10 goals in a season. And I think I'm not looking at a sheet right now. The following year, I ended up with 14 or something like that. So it's funny how it all works out. And, you know, I'll be honest with you. When I went to San Jose, I was doing so much more than I in Toronto. Toronto is kind of just a power play guy. And I got to San Jose and I started playing power play, penalty kill. And I was only about 175 pounds. So it took its toll on me. And you know, along with Dougie Bodge and my defense partner, we were playing against some of the, you know, top lines in the league. And that was an ask that I really loved doing, but probably wasn't capable of doing. But all I did was, like I said earlier, give it my best and hope that it helps.
0: Doug Bodge is just one of the many characters that were on that team back in those days. Owen Nolan and Jeff Friesen were the big scorers. Bernie Nichols was on the team. And also one of your old friends from Toronto, Al Iafredi, who, in my opinion, is one of the most unique guys that ever played the game. What about that?
1: Well, it's funny. I just was with Al this weekend at a golf tournament. He hasn't changed a bit. He's a great human being, and like you said, he's got some quirks to him, but that's what makes him Al, and we love him to death.
0: I have never heard anybody describe injuries with more intellectual adjectives than he did. He didn't just break a leg. He ruptured it or fractured it or something like that. That's the way he always liked to talk about it.
1: Yeah, he was quite the character. And, you know, you need people like that in the dressing room, you know, to keep it loose. And yet, you know, one heck of a hockey player. You know, the legs on him, he could skate like the wind. could shoot the puck harder than anybody in the league, and yet, you know, sit you down, tell you a little joke, and make you giggle. So he was the ultimate teammate.
0: How about Owen Nolan, too? He was the leading scorer on the team that year, one of the most tempestuous guys in the league, but also somebody that loved the game.
1: Well, I think when I left there and he got the C, they gave it to the right person. He was the ultimate competitor, tough as nails, and yet he you know, had the feathery hands where he could put the puck in the net. So, again, I was only with him a little bit, but he was, again, the ultimate teammate.
0: Yeah, a lot of people on that club are really involved in the game of hockey these days. Kelly Rudy was the goaltender, played 48 games that year. And you also remember that you were on the team at the time, that was the time that Ed Belfour was traded to the Sharks and played 13 games here before leaving as a free agent for Dallas and became a reviled guy in the Sharks fan base. But what about all that, you know, the fact that the Sharks were making moves to try to get big-name players to come in and supplement what was here?
1: Well, you know, the whole Eddie situation was kind of a disaster. You know, he, like you said, he came in for, what was it, 14 games, and he, you know, in all the conversations I had with him, having a beer, he would, you know, say, oh, I love it here, I want to stay here, I want to do this, I want to do that, and the next thing you know, he's gone. So it's tough when you're trying to rebuild a team and you know, bringing in all these so-called big names to help you get better. And you know, I felt bad for Dean because, you know, he was, in my opinion, doing a fantastic job, and you know, Eddie went on to have a hell of a career in Dallas, and it would have been nice for him to be in San Jose. But we had Kelly and Mike Vernon, so we were established at that for sure.
0: Then you went on to the St. Louis Blues and got traded for Joe Murphy, who came to the Sharks for a couple of years. You spent 2 years there, and then you went on to Detroit and Phoenix, ended up your career with Colorado and Chicago. The final years of your career, you know, over the course of your time, you had to endure some pretty serious injuries. What was the worst injury you ever had?
1: Well, probably my shoulders. They're unfortunately at best right now. You know, at the end of my career, it was more of a, you know, I just loved the game so much, I just tried to hang on, and probably should have retired long before I did, but, you know, that passion, you'd wake up and you just talk to your wife, and, you know, I was very, very fortunate to have a very understanding and supportive wife, and the kids, they just said, no, let's do it, let's go, and I enjoyed every minute of it, but looking back on it, I guess it was a great world experience for my kids. You know, they're all very social and know how to adapt. And I guess that's from going to new schools and making new friends. So even though I look back on it, I should have retired a little bit early. You know, there's always a plus out of it, and that was one of them.
0: One of the other things, too, is you ended up your career playing in Europe. You played in Germany, correct?
1: Yes. Well, it was funny how that all happened because I retired. I had to, because of an injury, a shoulder injury in Colorado, I came home and had given up on it and had the surgery. And then when I got back, everything felt great. So tried to come back and make a comeback in the AHL, got a few games at the end of the career in Chicago. And then I got a call from this European team in Germany, and they said, would you like to come over? I went over, I think it was January 1st when I got there, and I think it was all over in April, and I just looked at my family and said, you want to go to Germany for 4 months? They said, yeah, let's do it. So I went over. And again, a great experience. Kids got to experience a lot of Europe. They went to a lot of places that they never probably get a chance to go to. So again, great experience, and to do it all over again if I had the chance.
0: What do you make of the fact that the National Hockey League now is going regularly to Europe to play? Sharks are going there for the second time. They played in Stockholm in 2010 and then in Berlin and in Prague in 2022.
1: Well, I think it's, you know, probably great. They're trying to grow the game. So they want you know, the people in Europe to see the NHL product and what it can bring and make kids that want to play hockey over there, want to shoot, as the NHL is the best league in the world, you know, get them to hopefully want to play in the NHL one day.
0: Yeah, really fantastic stuff. We're talking to Todd Gill, former San Jose Sharks captain. You didn't play a playoff game with the Sharks during those times in 96 to 98. However, you had some pretty memorable playoff experiences, primarily with Toronto. And I want to focus on that 1 year, 93. You played 21 games that season and, of course, had a memorable series with the Los Angeles Kings. Is that probably your greatest playoff memory, just going through all of that?
1: Yeah, it definitely is. You know, beating Detroit, you know, we weren't expected to beat Detroit. And we didn't have the best offensive team. We had Dougie and Dave Anderchuk and Glenn Anderson were kind of our go-to goal scorers. And everybody else had a role. Pat Burns did an unbelievable job in giving somebody a role and then that person wanting to be the best at that role. And, you know, for example, myself, you know, I was a power play guy and we got a penalty. I wasn't even looking back at the coach going, let me go. I knew it wasn't my job. I knew it was Bobby Rez or Junior McCown or Sylvain Lefebvre, Dave Ellett. You know, everybody had a role, and you just cheered the guys on and hoped that they did their job so that when I got my opportunity, they could do the same for me.
0: Speaking of that, you played for some amazing coaching personalities in the NHL. I mean, you played for John Brophy. You played for Doug Carpenter, Pat Burns. The list goes on and on. Daryl Sutter and Al Simms in San Jose, and then you played for Joel Quenneville in St. Louis. And then when you went to Detroit, Scotty Bowman was your head coach. My goodness, what great coach didn't you play for?
1: Well, I'll be honest with you. After my hockey career, I got into coaching, and I will say that every individual coach I had, I would take a bit of what would they do in this situation. It helped me out a lot, and I can say that coaching was a passion for me as well, and I did it for quite a few years and then decided that it was time to stop that. My wife decided she was going to open up a cookie company, so I decided to come back home with her and run that with her.
0: Well, that's awesome. Before we get to that, I did want to spend a little time with your coaching career because you started back where you began in Brockville with the Braves. You were the head coach there. Then you ended up going to the OHL for a few years. And then you got to the American Hockey League, and all of a sudden you were out in California for 2 years with the Stockton Heat in the American Hockey League. Tell us about coming back to California. Tell us about your experiences coaching and how you feel that coaching may have changed since you were playing.
1: Well, I'll be honest with you, I signed a 3-year deal with Calgary's farm team, and we were down here in New York, which is only about 2.5 hours from Brockville, so it was awesome. I'd be able to get what I needed to, and they could come down to see me when they needed to, and then all of a sudden found out that we had to go out to Stockton, California for 2 years. That was kind of a big shock, and anyways, we went out there. Now I can honestly say Stockton probably wasn't my favorite city to play in. Obviously, it was a little rough, and you had to be careful where you went and what you did. And I'm not sure if, you know, I would have wanted my family with me at the time because, like I said, where we were, I was broken into twice. It was just kind of a situation where you know, probably glad I experienced it, but it was a little bit scary.
0: Well, and the Flames have since moved back to Calgary with the team, and you moved on too. You ended up in Owen Sound.
1: Yeah, I went back to Owen Sound and got back into the OHL. But again, was there for 2 years, and then decided that it was time to move on, and here we are back in Elgin, where I'm living now.
0: That's just north of Kingston in the lake area, pretty nice country up there. And you said your wife decided to start a cookie company. Tell us a little bit more about that.
1: Well, she started, it's called 23 and Co. And how it all started for years and years and years, when I would go to the rink, she'd always bake me a couple cookies to take with a coffee down to the rink. And then kids' birthday parties and team parties and her cookies started to become pretty popular amongst the teammates, and she now as they're gourmet cookies. They're just not a normal little chocolate chip cookie. So right now she started up her company and she's doing very well, and hopefully it gets better as we go along here.
0: Your wife, Krista, has been a big part of your life, obviously, as a professional player and a coach. What about the importance of family? And tell us about your family these days.
1: Well, it's, I think, the most important thing. Sometimes when you're a player, you kind of forget. You think hockey's first and family's second, and you can't do that, because without the family, you probably wouldn't be where you are. My family's great. My two oldest daughters are both having babies here in the next month, and I'm a grandfather two times over, so I'm very, very excited about that. My oldest boy is in the military, and he's doing well, and my youngest boy is living in Toronto, and he has a good job, and everybody's doing great.
0: Well, that's really something special and something to cherish whatsoever. You don't watch the game of hockey too much these days, do you?
1: I do not. I'm not sure why. Maybe it's from my coaching career. You asked me earlier, and I didn't answer. What's the difference between the coaching now and back when I played? And it's a 24/7 job now. There's so much video that you have to run through and do and break down. And I'll be honest with you, after so many years of doing that, I think for me to watch a game, I just can't watch and enjoy it and see the talent and what they're doing. I'm breaking it down, and my wife says, you got to stop. So I don't watch too much. I'm still a Maple Leaf fan, and I love the playoffs. So I do watch a bit in the fall.
0: Well, that's also awesome. And, of course, your love of the game never really dies away, does it?
1: It really doesn't. I say I don't want to coach again, but if, or play again, and I know I'm exaggerating here, but if someone ever came and said, here's a contract, play for a year, I'd jump at it real quick.
0: Well, I don't blame you for that. Give us an idea about your time with the San Jose Sharks. If you had to kind of crystallize it in any way, what it was like for your family and what your best memories are from San Jose.
1: Well, we love San Jose. We live down in Los Gatos, and I'm going to name drop here, but Roger Maltby was my next door neighbor, and we got to know them very well and enjoy their company. And the town of Los Gatos, when I got traded back to, or sorry, when I went back to coaching in Stockton, we drove down to Los Gatos, and I didn't recognize it, how big it's gotten and all the new stores and everything that they had. When I played there, it was more of just a little village with a bunch of good little restaurants and boutiques. So I love my time there. I wouldn't change it for the world, and I can't wait to actually get back there and visit Roger and see what the town looks like now.
0: Well, we would love to see you, whether you caught up with the Sharks in Toronto or in Ottawa, or if you actually were in the Bay Area. Todd, we know that you were an important part of Sharks history and still are. A captain of the team and somebody that was universally respected here. And I just want to say thanks for all that you did for the Sharks during your time you were here, you and your wife, Krista, and the family, because everything the Sharks have done were built on the building blocks of those veteran players, including yourself, during those years. And on behalf of the team, I'd just like to say thanks for that and thanks for joining us today.
1: Well, Dan, I appreciate you saying that. And it was great meeting you and everybody else that we got the opportunity to meet down there. It was great times.
0: We look forward to some more. Thanks a lot for joining us.
1: Thanks, Dan.
0: I'm Dan Rusinowski. See you next time on another episode of Where Are They Now?

0: So far, so good for San Jose Sharks hockey at home. After two games, they bring a 2-0 record to the road, where they always have a challenge in Dallas, Texas. Tonight, it's the Sharks and the Dallas Stars, next on the San Jose Sharks Audio Network.
1: It's time to feel the teal. This is San Jose Sharks hockey. 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
0: From American Airlines Center in Big D, Dallas, Texas, I'm Dan Rusinowski along with Jamal Mayers. The Sharks begin their journey on the road with another important game in the conference. It's a place where the Sharks have had some triumphs and lots of tragedy over the course of their history. They bring an 0-3-2 streak into American Airlines Center against Dallas Stars teams. But Jamal, since the year the Sharks went to the Stanley Cup Final, 2015-16, including that year, in this building, the Sharks are 1-10-2. It's been a tough place for them to play.
2: Yeah, that doesn't sound very good. But you know what? They didn't have Macklin. And they didn't have these young guys that certainly there's a new energy. And Ryan Warsawski said it best. This is a group that realizes what they have. And they got off to a great start. You think about how the starts didn't go well the last couple of years. This start, even though it's only two games, they haven't played their best. And yet here they are, 2-0, with an opportunity to play against a team who really is going to be one of the top teams in the Western Conference. But they're sitting here without a victory to start the season, and certainly we're going to get the best of the Dallas Stars tonight.
0: What is it about coming to cities where there's all this big crisis going on with other teams? You know, this team has one goal in their first two games. They've got all kinds of firepower up front. I mean, Wyatt Johnston's one of the better centermen in the NHL. Mikko Rantanen speaks for himself. Roope Hintz is outstanding. This is a team that can score goals. Miro Heiskanen's an elite defenseman, and yet one goal to show for it in two games, 0-5 on the power play. It's pretty obvious that things are a little frustrating here in Dallas, but the Sharks need to keep that frustration going.
2: Yeah, you know what? They're a veteran group, so it's really hard to get them to get that here-we-go-again feeling. But I'll tell you what, confidence is a fleeting thing. It doesn't matter how good you are. You start to question things, and you start to question the lineup. You start to question the line mates. And so it's really important, in my opinion, for the Sharks to get off to a good start, perhaps to give them that, oh no, here we go again feeling to the Dallas Stars.
0: But what you're talking about is planting the seeds of doubt in the other bench. When the seeds of doubt get planted, all of a sudden it starts to bear fruit.
2: It really does, and I think that it sounds silly, but it's the way sports goes, and you start to question things. You start to wonder, is this the system we should be playing? Is this the way our power play should be run? Am I on the line with the right guys? I mean, you mentioned it. You haven't even mentioned Robertson. This is a guy who is a pure goal scorer. They've only have one goal on the entire season. So a really big challenge for the San Jose Sharks, and one that you feel like they're up for, and this is a different group, a different season, and an exciting year to start. And, you know, I'm really happy also for Askarov to get the start once again.
0: He has played outstanding in net. Yeah, sure, he gave up more than two goals in each of the two games, but that wasn't on him. He made some gigantic saves when it really, really mattered.
2: Yeah, it's about winning hockey games, too, and that's the best part about him is he's improved this year. He changed things over the summer. I'm not a goalie expert, but what I do know in watching him for these couple of games is that he looks cool, calm, and collected. He's not out touching the puck unnecessarily behind the net. He is controlling his rebounds. But you do have to give credit to the retooling of Mike Greer and his staff, and what they did on the back end and the changes that they made have allowed Ryan Warsawski to play a different style defensively. And it's still a work in progress, but they are clearing the front of the net much better. They are allowing Askarov to see that first save. They are clearing those second chance opportunities. But not going to be easy. This is a team that's going to be hungry. They're going to be fighting for that ice in front of the blue paint, in front of Askarov. So a big challenge tonight for this defensive group.
0: Absolutely. You know, the funny thing about the early part of every season is coaches always are talking about how are we going to get more consistent? How do we develop a better execution? All of these things are going on. During the course of that, however, in these two games, the Sharks say to themselves, we haven't played our best, really. And that's one thing. They've got two wins. But the most important part of this, I think, is that they're finding ways to win when they're not at their best, which is something you have to have, a B game and W's with it.
2: And that's a winning team. You think about it, is you're certainly aware of where the game is and how you're playing as a group, but if you're able to win hockey games when you don't play your best, that's what winning teams do. And I think it's really important that they are honest with each other, honest with how they're playing and what they're doing. And I know that Ryan Warsawski and his staff are going to go over those finer details to get them to exactly the place that they need to be. And I love the way that he's talking about it. I really appreciate as a former player is that it's about the process. It's not about the result. It's about, are we doing things to allow us to continue to get better? And he keeps talking about the process. And that's what winning teams do.
0: It's time for the roster report, brought to you by Kaiser Permanente. Get care like a pro with Kaiser Permanente, trusted team physicians of the San Jose Sharks. Well, one lineup change is going to occur in today's game. Yes, Yaroslav Askarov gets the start again in goal, and he certainly has earned that. But there's only one change on defense. Nolan Allen, who picked up his first goal of the season but had a couple of blips in the time capsule against Los Angeles, will be sitting out tonight. And that means Sam Dickinson, the highly touted youngster, is back in for his first effort of the season. And for Sam Dickinson, he told me this morning he has one mantra, one thing to think about. Just go play.
3: Yeah, absolutely. I think, you know, I'm not trying to, be someone that I'm not out there tonight. Just kind of bring my game, do the things that I've always done well, and that's moving my feet, defending hard, being good, moving the puck, get it up ice, and just kind of go from there. I'm not going to try to do too much to, prove a point or anything like that. I'm just happy to be in the lineup and, just gonna bring the things that I think I can bring to the team.
0: Sounds like he's prepared.
2: Yeah, you know what? He's so mature, and I think that the most important thing for a young player, whether they're a forward or a D, but probably particularly because he's a D, is that I like his mindset. You don't have to prove anything, just be who I am. And what does that tell me? That he's a confident young man. And I think that sometimes when you are in and out of the lineup, or perhaps even didn't start the season, didn't play the first two games, there could be a tendency to question yourself and question who you are as a player, and he hasn't done that. And I think that it's really important for him to go out there, enjoy it, play his game, use his speed. He makes a great first pass, and don't try to do too much. And I think that his game will come from that. And I think that he's grown a lot defending-wise. Obviously, we all know he's an offensive defenseman, and he's always going to be that, but it's going to take time for him to figure it out. And you know what? The fact that they have more depth as a group is a great thing for this team, and I think that he's maintained and kept a great attitude, and he's a great teammate. I'm excited for him to get out there and perform tonight.
0: The Dallas Stars on their side of the ice are a little bit frustrated with their start of the season. They are 0-2 to begin the campaign, and as I mentioned, only one goal scored. They've allowed six in those games. They're 0-4 on the power play, and so obviously they've got some things to work on, and that's the crisis that we like to talk about that the Sharks face in this building, because they are playing their second home game, and they are as desperate for victory as any team in the Western Conference. But the Sharks are a confident and desperate lot. They want to get off to a great start on the road as they did at home. But playing on the road is a little bit different than playing at home. When we come back, our Sharks Audio Network broadcast will continue by talking about that with a couple of defensemen who obviously have some challenges given the fact that their coach does not have the last change in any situation. That's next on the San Jose Sharks Audio Network.
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0: I'm Dan Rusinowski along with Jamal Mayers back at American Airlines Center in Dallas. The Sharks begin a little road trip that takes you back to your old stomping ground. In a couple of days, we'll have some St. Louis time, and you get a chance to spend some more time with the family. I understand your son had a really big goal in overtime the other night.
2: Yeah, we happened to play in St. Louis, and the Dallas AAA team was down there. The uniforms looked very similar, and he was fortunate enough to have an opportunity three-on-three in overtime and stole the puck and went in and scored the game winner.
0: Now, folks, I want everybody to know this. The way that I found out about this was not from Dad. It was actually from Rich Peverly, the general manager, assistant general manager of the Dallas Stars, who works very closely with Jim Neal, because his son was on the other side.
2: That's right. I didn't know that till I saw him, before the game. I didn't have a chance to go up and say hi. So it's funny that we got to see each other today.
0: Well, the Sharks and Stars get to see each other today. And, of course, San Jose is winless in their last five trips here, but they've got only one victory since 2015-16 in this building. And that was in November of 2022 when Bob Bugner was the head coach.
2: Unbelievable. Well, now's the time to change that fortune, right?
0: Right. It's right. But you have a challenge on the road, and that's what we were just talking about a little while ago. Mm-hmm. You don't have the last change. And so I wondered, especially for the defense, if it made a difference, if you have to approach the game slightly differently and just be mindful, be aware of the fact that that's the situation on the ice. Dmitry Orlov likes to talk about all things hockey, and he gave us his analysis. I said, Dmitry, is it a little different?
4: Probably. I would say yes. It's... if you have a matchups, you know, certain place play against some certain guys, you know. But for me overall, you know, like play all career, you know, like, it doesn't matter who I play against, you know. You just need to know what people can do on the ice, who you more skilled or more like hardworking guy, you know. You just not try to give them the strength on offensive zone, what they can do, you know, because it's not a lot of different systems how you play in the D-zone. It's like a quadrants or man on man, so you just need to know where exactly the player is and not give him a lot of space and a lot of time with the puck. So you just try to be close quickly, you know, and frustrate them, and then I think it's gonna help your teammates create more offense and go quicker to the B in a different zone, you know. And so, you know, like all the skill players like to play with the puck and offensive zone and create a lot of things. They don't like to play in the D zone. And more frustrated, you're going to be and like have more puck and more on the opposite zone. It's going to be take the way they game and the confidence during the game. So I think it's the best thing you can do for the these players, and all the matchups kind of get a little bit ruined for the coach. And they can see if they don't have the game against certain players, they're going to try to make changes.
0: Kind of interesting that Dmitry Orlov talked about a lot of things there, but a couple of times he mentioned the word frustrate the opponent. That's what he says, seems to want to focus on.
2: Well, you know what? He's a very smart guy and understands, you know, you have to play the game a little bit differently depending upon who's on the ice. And that, to me, is a very smart thing for him to say and recognize. And I think that it's that wisdom from playing as many games as he has and likely to hit 1,000 games this season where he understands and appreciates that the game is different depending on who you're on the ice against. And that is that wisdom and that knowledge that he can help out his partner and help out the other young defensemen in the lineup and give them that knowledge. And I know that he's talking on the bench. He's making sure he's talking to his partner to make sure that they're on the same page.
0: Well, you have to really pay attention to that on the road, especially because you have a stoppage of play. And as I mentioned, you don't have the last change if you're the head coach of the visiting club. Michael Kesselring talked about that, and he said, it doesn't exactly change your mindset shift to shift, but you just have to be more mindful of certain things on the ice.
5: Yeah, I mean, you just got to be smart, a little bit more careful. You don't want to ice the puck if you're tired just because, you know, the big boys are coming out. So, yeah, a little stuff to be aware of, but try to play the same way. I know me and Nursey, Troops, and Dickey tonight, we kind of just take turns against the top line. So just be aware, try to stay fresh against them, and maybe a little bit quicker changes just so you don't get caught.
0: It's going to be a very interesting contest tonight between the Sharks and the Dallas Stars. Well, they've got a couple of 40-goal scorers on that team. Jason Robertson, the Southern California native, is one of them, and also Wyatt Johnston, first-round draft pick a few years ago, just had a great career here, and it was Johnston that Michael Kesselring was talking about.
5: Yeah, so smart. I was talking about him with the Mush last night a little bit, actually. Just super smart shooter. Can make plays. You got to get on him quick, take his time and space away. And obviously, he's a threat on the power play, so be aware where he is out there as well.
0: By the way, let's not forget about Mason Marchman. He played 3 seasons as a member of the Dallas Stars, so this is another big game for him.
2: Yeah, he's going to be relied upon. You know, my guess is that they're going to likely match up against the Stars' top line and the Macklin Celebrini line, and that's the line, obviously, that Marchman's on. And so the challenge is going to be, obviously, Jamie Benn, known for getting under people's skin and getting into the faces of players. And that's where, in my opinion, Marchman steps up to a former teammate in Benn. And that's something that I'm sure he's comfortable doing. And I expect there will be some kind of confrontation, or that will be a challenge as the game goes along. And on the back end, you know, they have a couple big defensemen. You think about Tyler Myers, he's a big guy. Bischel's another big guy. Harley, offensive, he's also a big guy. So there's some longer defensemen, and seems to be a trend around the National Hockey League, but not easy to play against these types of guys, and that's something where Marchman and his great play along the boards will certainly help out.
0: It's an interesting matchup, the San Jose Sharks against the Dallas Stars. First of three meetings on the season, and the first of two in Dallas. The only game in San Jose will be played on January 6th at SAP Center. When we come back, we will find out how we will unlock the win. That's coming up next on the San Jose Sharks Audio Network.
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0: 84 games in the regular season, and each game has its similarities, but there are differences too. First road game of the schedule, Sharks and the Dallas Stars here at American Airlines Center. And now it's time to find out how the Sharks are going to unlock the win tonight, presented by Avon. And with the keys to do that, here is Jamal Mayers.
2: All right, the first one for me is got to push the pace with slash support through the neutral zone. What does that mean? Well, Ryan Warsawski wants his group not to dust it off to the neutral zone. They want to go north as quickly as possible, invite an early pinch, and get the offside winger slashing apart across the ice to use their team speed. The second point, stay disciplined and work together on the penalty killer. Obviously, the penalty killers aren't going to be happy giving up two goals in the last game versus LA. They're going to want to clean that up. And then finally, always mindful of the time, score, and situation. What does that mean? It means managing the game, understanding who you're on the ice against, understanding the score, understanding the time left in the period, and act appropriately and take care of the puck depending on those factors.
0: Outstanding thoughts as we found out how the Sharks will unlock the win tonight, presented by our friends at Avon. We'll come back with more of our coverage next on the San Jose Sharks Audio Network.
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0: I'm Dan, he's Jamal, and this is San Jose Sharks Audio Network coverage live from Dallas. The Sharks face off against the Dallas Stars with Yaroslav Askarov going up against Jake Oettinger. Oettinger, an outstanding goaltender that's always tough to play against. But things haven't gone well for the Dallas Stars, and so people are a little grumbly this morning in Big D, including head coach Glenn Gulletson, who gave us a whole patchet of reasons why things haven't gone well.
6: We're not playing good hockey right now for us. And, you know, when you look at our O-zone, our offense right now, it's hard to get your offense going, especially the way we've been turning pucks over in the neutral zone. Like, if you look at the Nashville game, I think the turnovers, you know, just blue line, we had it at 14-6 for us on the bad side of it, 14 turnovers at the blue. And what that does is, you know, it causes frustration, right? And it never lets you get to your game, and you see it in your O-zone time, how much O-zone time you're getting compared to the other team. And then you spend more time defending, and all that takes away from your rush. So that's certainly one thing. And both games, game one and two that we've played, the blue line was an obstacle for us.
0: When we come back, we'll have head coach Ryan Warsawski with his analysis of what's going on in this contest. Sharks and Stars here in Dallas. This is the San Jose Sharks Audio Network.
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0: For the first time this season, the San Jose Sharks are on the road, and they face off against the Dallas Stars in the first of a two-game road trip. I'm Dan Rusinowski with Sharks head coach Ryan Warsawski. And Ryan, you've found ways to win two games, off to a good start in the standings. You also found out something else. You found out when you don't have your A game, you figured out a way to win. How important is that in an 84-game season?
7: Yeah, I think it shows that we can be a really good hockey team. But we also have to improve in some areas quickly, you know. And I think I know it's two games into it, but we want to push this thing. We want to keep this thing going. We want to get to our identity as a hockey team and understand how to have success long term is the way you have to play this game in certain areas, and the kind of the game within the game. And that's something that we've really talked about here lately.
8: When you evaluate your play, there are two ways you can turn over the puck, especially when you're trying to make plays. One is you have an error, and the other team gets it. The other is because what the other team did to cause the turnover. How do you evaluate those two things?
7: Just where we are coming with the puck through the neutral zone. Are there numbers on us? Are the numbers in our favor? We do not have numbers. Do we have a gap to play with ice there, or do we not? And those are situations that as young players grow and they go through the National Hockey League, they make some mistakes, and hopefully they learn from them. And as a team, we have to learn when we have the puck in the neutral zone and we don't have numbers or we don't have ice to play with, usually the best play is to play behind the defenseman, and that's where you have success, and that's where you get pucks in the offensive zone, and then our skill can come out. So just having a little bit more composure through the neutral zone with pucks is going to be important.
8: Just maturity for the team as a whole, in general, what you want. When you're on the road, what about the importance of having to roll four lines so you don't get guys stuck on the bench for a while?
7: Yeah, that's going to be important. We've seen that, right, in the last couple of years. We're probably a better team with four lines going and six are defensemen, and it gets people into the game, into their roles, and understanding what it takes to have that identity as a team. So we're a better team when we have our four lines and six defensemen playing. We know that, and we got to continue that tonight.
8: With the message to Sam Dixon to be just go play?
7: Yeah, just go play. I thought he had a good exhibition game against Vegas in his last game. Go play. Play towards his strengths, which is moving the puck, transporting it, get up the ice with his skating ability, and defend with urgency. So we got to let him go play. He's a young man that's still learning, that's still getting better. We're excited to get him back in the lineup tonight.
8: How do you like the way the defense is integrating? It seems like it's on its way to a good path.
7: Yeah, I think it is. And I think Nurse and Troops have done a really good job of kind of setting this, you know, the tone of how we want to play back there. Those two, I think, put a great game the other night against LA. We need their consistency to continue forward and continue to help these young guys.
8: What's the greatest danger from the Dallas Stars?
7: Their offensive firepower with Rantanen and Robertson, Wyatt Johnson, who's probably one of the most underrated centers in the game right now. Their power play is deadly. So, we got to be super aware when we don't have the puck, but also not just sitting back. We want to be on our toes and be aggressive.
8: Best of luck today.
7: Thanks, Dan.
8: Thanks for joining us for Coach's Chalkboard. And now stand by for the Sharks and the Stars. Game one on the road next on the San Jose Sharks Audio Network.
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1: American Airlines Center. I'm Dan Rusinowski along with Jamal Mayer. Sharks begin their road schedule in Dallas against the Dallas Stars, and the latest news is that Macklin Celebrini is not going to play tonight. He's out with a lower body injury. Ty Dellandrea is slated to replace him. We'll be back with more details and the starting lineups next on the San Jose Sharks Audio Network.
2: This broadcast is presented by authority of the San Jose Sharks, solely for the private, non-commercial use of our radio audience. Any publication, reproduction, retransmission, or other use of the descriptions and accounts of this game without the express written consent of the San Jose Sharks is strictly prohibited.
1: Ready to go for the start of this game in Dallas, Texas, and the latest news is that Macklin Celebrini is not in the lineup. We noticed he left the ice a little bit early during warm-up. Didn't really think too much about it, but we are told he has a lower body injury. He is out, and Ty Dellandrea will step in.
3: Yeah, I mean, him and Will have a very specific routine that they go through, and they're typically the last two off the ice of warm-up. And when Macklin left the ice early, you thought might be some kind of an equipment issue, but that's not the case.
1: Here are the starting lineups. First for the San Jose Sharks, Yaroslav Askarov in goal, Darnell Nurse and Michael Kesselring on defense, and Alex Wenberg moves up to play center with Mason Marchman and Will Smith.
3: And the Dallas Stars got Wyatt Johnson.

0: Lundqvist tried the shot, deflected wide. Pressure by the Stars on the near side, lifted out by the Sharks, now bounced off a couple of sticks and batted down with a stick above the shoulder. No, hand pass actually, neutral territory, and we get the whistle. 49 seconds into the first period, no score, and already the drama of Macklin Celebrini not playing.
1: Yeah, it's going to take a collective effort, let's be honest. You can't replace Macklin Celebrini with one player. It's the entire group that's going to have to step up. I really like the early positioning there by the defenseman and Darnell Nurse jumping up on the play and trusting his instincts.
0: Off the faceoff, Sharks move from left to right. Tyler Toffoli, who had a great game last game against L.A., dumps one into the zone. And Igor Chernyshov, speaking about great games, couldn't get it this time. He's written off the play by Leon Bixel, the big defenseman for Dallas. Into the Sharks zone. Good to see Sam Dickinson back in the lineup. He feeds a long feed ahead to Toffoli. Now to a man on the right wing side in Chernyshov, and he had Misa breaking for the net. That was a mini 2-on-1. Great coverage by Bixel to stop that. Back the other way. Oh boy, Robertson lets go a laser. That whistles high and wide. Not even sure if Askarov saw that. As now Dickinson, who had that good first pass out of the zone, winds it around near side to his partner Jacob Trouba, who lifts it out of the zone, and a quick change for San Jose.
1: And a great shift. First shift there by Dickinson, does a nice job of supporting down low and then bumps it behind the net. And you know that his partner Jacob Trouba was talking to him. That's essential for someone who hasn't played in a little while. A veteran guy helping him out.
0: Icing here against the Dallas Stars, so they bring the faceoff all the way back over to the left side of goaltender Jake Ottinger. As was the case with Macklin Celebrini, Ottinger played a season of college hockey at Boston University, where his head coach was former Sharks coach David Quinn. Off the draw, quick shot there from Dmitry Orlov, walking in from the point. Now it's Luca Cagnoni trying to get it, but it's off his stick. Cagnoni recovers beautifully against Tyler Seguin, a veteran. He skated back and took that puck away, and you know, Seguin, I think, thought he had a breakaway. Coming back the other way now, tip forward. Now, Graf didn't get it, apparently, went all the way down. Let us pause 10 seconds for station identification. This is the San Jose Sharks Audio Network.
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0: I'm Dan Rusinowski, along with Jamal Mayers. The news, in case you've just tuned in, Macklin Celebrini not playing tonight, left the ice a little bit early, and we are told he has a lower body injury that will prevent him from going. So, we're back to action now. Alex Wennberg, capable veteran, is playing in that top line position in his stead. And right now we've got Ty Dellandrea, the former Dallas Star, centering a combination of Stenberg and Graf. It's his season debut too. Angled forward, Graf trying to get a piece of it, goes down the ice, stopped left side of the net by Jake Ottinger. He puts it behind his goal for the very talented and very shifty Miro Heiskanen. He tosses it forward. Faxa, the fourth line center, shoots one into the Sharks' end. It goes off to the right side of Askarov. A little scrum for it there. Stars poke it to the point. Bixel cross ice. Here's big Tyler Myers with the bomb, but it hit a man in front and ricocheted to the corner. It's back to Myers on the point. Cross ice. Bixel, the drive. I think Askarov got a piece of that. It went off the glass behind the net, and the Sharks chip one out. Good job there by Barkley Goodrow to get his stick out of that, and now it bounces in the neutral zone. Back inside Sharks territory. Kesselring and Nurse out there together. There's Kesselring tossing it forward. A beat on the right for Kiefer Sherwood. And Sherwood is able to chip one deep into the Dallas end. And a quick line change for Sharks hockey here with 16:42 to go. That is in the first period. No score. Sharks and Stars all even. It's great to have you with us on the drive home, hopefully, if you're in the Bay Area. Right now, here's Mikko Rantanen for Dallas across the San Jose line. He turns away from a check. Looks for Sam Steele behind the net, but it went through his stick. Steele's going to get it back there from Esa Lindell. Worked it free now into the corner, and it's dumped back toward the top of the point. Taken away there off a deflection. Down the left side come the Sharks. Marchman across the line. Looks for the drop play for Wennberg, but it's knocked away by Dallas. They've got a 3-on-2. Across the line, Steele. Rink wide looking for Rantanen, but it's behind him. He recovered it off the boards, fed it back to the point. Dallas threatening here. Good coverage by Will Smith, forcing Lindell to throw it down the boards instead of tossing it toward the net. And now the Sharks can break out cleanly. Moving at center ice, here they come. Up ice comes Smith, across the line, flips to his left. Here's the shot by Kesselring. That didn't miss by much. It went wide. Kesselring was on the left side of the D when he took that opportunity. 15:40 left on the clock. No score, first period. The Sharks back check all the way to the goal line. A fight for it in the right wing corner. Kesselring.

0: Smith in there. They dig one free. Reaching for it, Kesselring with that long stick, poked it out of the zone, and now here comes Michael Mesa with speed down the left wing. But it's checked away by a man who's just as fast, Miro Heiskanen. And Captain Jamie Benn leads the attack into the Shark Zone for Dallas. Little give and go with Hintz. A little toss to the net, but it's knocked aside by Askarov. Just a little tip toward the goal. It didn't look dangerous, but boy, it sure could have been for San Jose. Instead, it's back at the Dallas blue line. Really good pace so far in this first period. The young legs of Mesa now forcing his man Heiskanen all the way back behind the goal line. Now Heiskanen eludes to Foley, and it's tossed out to center ice by Dallas. They dump it to the Shark zone. Line changes for both teams coming here as Luca Cagnoni's long pass gets up to the red line, and Graf tips it the rest of the way down. Graf and Dellandrea moving in. Dellandrea put the hit on his man, but the puck gets beyond him. And racing back to get it, there's the defensive responsibility of the 19-year-old Ivar Stenberg to back up his D. It's back behind the Sharks' net anyway. Tip there to Stenberg. Stenberg slipped away from a check, but then lost his footing. Gets right back up. And now he comes into the boards, but now he skates. Stops in front of his own net to back up the defense, who's flooded over in the zone to the right side of Askarov along the boards. It's Orloff in there. Also the Sharks, Cagnoni digging for it. Both defensemen along the boards. That's why Stenberg was positioned out in front. And they continue to scrum for it here. Finally, they try to work it free. And it goes all the way around behind the net to the far side. Graf applies the check. Stenberg comes up with the puck. Skates behind the goal line. Backhands went around to the near boards. And the Sharks were able to push it out. How'd you like Stenberg's decisions there?
1: Just a great job. Obviously, the Sharks are electing to go with a swarm defense where virtually all five guys are around the puck, but they do a good job, and it takes a tremendous amount of patience and hard work to work through that, but they do a great job, and Stenberg a big part of it.
0: We've got no score. 13 and a half to go. First period here in Dallas. Right now, Oscar Beck moving from right to left goes into the Sharks zone. Little drop pass for Joel Kiviranta. Back in Dallas, he sends it back to the point man. Thomas Harley, offensive, throws it, batted down. Turnaround shot in the slot, just wide for Dallas. That was Radek Faksa who niftily did that, and he was at a good position on the right side of the goal. Harley from the point, screenshot blocked. It gets into Askarov, and he very calmly makes the stop and hangs on with 6:50 gone by in this scoreless first period. Tremendous pace so far here in Dallas.
1: Well, you know, Dallas wants to get off to a great start, and certainly the Sharks were up to the task. They were defending for a lot of it, but showing a lot of poise in the defensive zone. And, you know, when everything got a little bit crazy in front of them, Askarov does the right thing, gets the whistle, lets everything settle down, cool, calm, and collected. But I thought for the most part, even though the Dallas Stars look to be pushing the pace, the Sharks are doing a great job defending, keeping everything to the outside.
0: We've got a break in the action. This game is coming to you from Dallas, Texas. The score, the Sharks nothing, the Stars nothing. Back after this on the San Jose Sharks Audio Network. Well, here we are in Dallas. I'm Dan Rusinowski along with Jamal Mayers. Two-game road trip. Next one will be on Thursday in St. Louis. A 4:30 p.m. Pacific time airtime for that one. Just in time for your drive home. Glad you're with us here today. Sharks do not have Macklin Celebrini in the lineup. Came off the ice early during warm-ups. And the result, lower body injury. Off the faceoff, here's Wyatt Johnston, the supremely talented centerman. Throws behind the net, get it over to the near side. Heiskanen in the drive, blocked in front. That was Kesselring, but uh-oh, Sam Steele in the left circle drives a good chance. Calm save there again, made by netminder Yaroslav Askarov. Behind the goal line, centered in front. It's off the stick of Steele. Lindell, the shot, kick save made, rebound. Another chance for Johnston right in front against Kesselring. And again, there's Askarov to make the stop and clamp down to hold on.
1: Well, the Stars do a really good job of being relentless to get those pucks behind the net. And then I love the defense, the way that they keep everything to the outside. Askarov makes the initial save. There was a rebound laying there, but everyone boxes out. The forwards collapse down low and try to prevent those second and third chance opportunities.
0: Faceoff dropped. And now it's controlled by Ty Dellandrea. He moves from left to right up to the blue line. Little backhand play now up to the zone. Ty Dellandrea making his season debut for the Sharks, replacing Macklin Celebrini on the roster. Back the other way comes Dallas. Roope Hintz coming in now with Jason Robertson and Jamie Benn. Hintz, very dangerous, throws it around the boards. Here comes the shot, save made by Askarov off the stick of Lundqvist. Stars keep it in. Backhand shot by Hintz. Good block by Sam Dickinson. Rebound, Hintz gets it back in the corner. Feeds back to the point men. Here's Harley. Back now. Over now to Hintz. Then a shot by the defenseman Lundqvist is blocked by a stick. Broken stick on the play. And the Sharks are able to move it out. On the right wing side. Bounced ahead by San Jose up to the blue line. And now the combinations can change as Igor Chernyshov is on the ice along with Michael Misa and Tyler Toffoli. Orloff and Cagnoni on defense. Dumped in by Dallas. Long play there by Tyler Seguin. Turned aside by Askarov. Rebound near side. Cagnoni tipped it ahead. Chernyshov tried to put it into the middle for a breaking man, but it got out of the zone. Finally, Tyler Toffoli gloves one down. Took a hit. Returned it back. Dumps it into the territory. Now he's got the puck in the left corner. But unfortunately, he ran into his own teammate there, Michael Misa, who couldn't get out of the way. So Dallas gets it back, and they move it out. Skating right to left, it's big Tyler Myers. You can't miss him on the ice. He's able to shoot one into the Sharks' territory and head for the bench. It looks like, nope, he's going to stay out there as Dallas now goes for the attack. But a little play by Kiviranta loses on a stick check, and the Sharks' Orloff grabs it, skates up to the red line, just softly dumps it all the way down. Zach Ostapchuk's line is out there. That's Ostapchuk, Sherwood, and Goodrow. They're back-checking now as Dallas starts to move it out, but it's fanned on there by the Stars. Grabbed at the near sideboards there by Barkley Goodrow, and he backhands one into Dallas territory, right-wing corner. Bixel's back there, but boy, Goodrow comes in a solid hit, feeds near side, and a good chance for Zach Ostapchuk. Severe angle save, another drive from the point now by Kesselring, and it's stopped and covered up by the goaltender Ottinger, and a major scrum right in front of the Dallas net as players struggle for any rebound that might have been there, but there was none.
1: Well, you know that Ryan Rosowski wants his group to get onto the forecheck, and they do a really good job of getting that puck in. Not just that, Barkley Goodrow gets in there. What does he do? Eliminates, and he's physical. Ostapchuk was close, nice support. They go low to high with net front traffic, and then they get to the net. That's exactly the momentum type of changing shift you need from your fourth line, and they just provided it.
0: Okay, faceoff coming up inside the Dallas zone. Again, no Macklin Celebrini, so Alex Wenberg is skating on this line today. Will Smith is going to take the draw. He wins it. And taking the puck, Kesselring tosses toward the goal, but it went off a defensive stick and wide. Will Smith kicking at the puck, keeping it in for a second, but Dallas's Haskinen flips it out. Oscar Beck on the left wing side comes in with Foxa. This is technically Dallas's fourth line as Kiviranta gets knocked down by Wenberg as he reached for the puck behind the net. And Alex Wenberg gets the puck back up the middle, but it bounced off the backhand side of his stick. Just a little bit ahead of him there. Down the left side, Beck moves back in for Dallas. Looks to set up Foxa, but the pass behind him. Angled off the left boards by the Sharks, and the puck rolls back to the Dallas blue line, where Thomas Harley is able to pick it up there. The Syracuse, New York native throws it off the left boards. Rantanen tips it up to the Sharks line. Nice stoppage there by Nurse. Coming back the other way, the pass comes on the right wing side, and Will Smith at the end of his shift will flick it in. Johnston is on the ice now for Dallas. It's Johnston, Ranton, and Steele. That's the combination up front. Wyatt Johnston, 45-goal scorer, dumps it into the Sharks' zone. Setting up on the left side, it's Harley. Talented offensively. Steele to Harley. The shot tipped in front, and I'm not sure if Askarov got a piece of that, but it wound up in the corner. Here come the Sharks the other way. Tremendous pace here in the first period with 9:09 left in the scoreless first. Ostapchuk sends it off the boards. He kind of got forced to do that. Tried to get it back to the point, but had a little too much steam on it there, Jamal.
1: Yeah, good idea, though. I like Sherwood on the entry. Chips it to a space only he can get it over by the hash mark versus letting the goalie touch it. Gets the physicality, and it creates a turnover. Unfortunately, Ostapchuk just a little bit too much on it trying to go to the point.
0: As we like to say, a little too much mustard on that
1: hot dog. That's exactly what he did.
0: Dumped up the boards by Myers to the Sharks' line. Ben has the zone entry. Loses on the check to Graff. What an effort by Colin Graff. Now here comes Ty Dellandrea. Moving up the left side for the Sharks. Makes the move on Myers. Tipped it off the boards, but Myers just finished him off. But how about the effort by Dellandrea? Grinds it out. Won the puck. Tried to slide it down low there in the corner to Stenberg. But good coverage by the defensive winger there for Dallas. And they're able to poke it aside. Stars send it off the right boards all the way down into the Sharks zone. There's Luca Cagnoni out there. Drops it back for Michael Kesselring as the Sharks are changing D. Here's Kesselring, a lead at center for Tyler Toffoli. Tips one from the blue line in deep to the left corner. Now they're in the forecheck. work free. Walking out of the corner there, a chance for the Sharks. Nope, Dallas taking it away there as Igor Chernyshov tried to drive in front of the net and get a shot away, but Dallas checked it aside at the last second. And now here comes Heiskanen. Four-man attack for Dallas against three Sharks. Across the line, Richkovian gets the drop and shoots one. It's off the defensive stick and went just wide. So far, the Sharks are helping out Askarov here, letting him see the puck, but also keeping the puck away at times. Behind the goal line, it's Seguin, the veteran, twisting, turning, throwing it behind the goal line. And there he is. Artu Uru works it free for Dallas. Back over to the far corner, and it's Seguin to Heiskanen on the point. Heiskanen tees up, throws it off to his left. Here comes the shot. Lindell, wide. Inboard Karam for Richkovian at the near side. The Northeastern product sends it back to the point. Lindell sends in deep behind the goal line. Stick handling there. It's flicked back to the point by Huru. Now here comes a shot by Heiskanen. Oh, great block by San Jose as Chernyshov got in the way of that. The Sharks take the puck and move it out, but we get a whistle just as Toffoli starts to skate to center. And you know why? Because he is going to take a penalty, and it comes at 13:01 of this scoreless first period.
2: Number 73, 2 minute minor, hooking.
0: 2 minutes écroché, as they say in Quebec. 2 minutes for hooking, Tyler Toffoli.
1: Yeah, at the end of a shift, a little bit tired, obviously. The really shifty Heiskanen kind of made Toffoli kind of get lost a little bit in the defensive zone, and he ends up inadvertently getting a sticking penalty, hooking penalty, rather. But I really like the shift early on and defensively from Chernyshov. Does a nice job of taking that puck offensively to the net, and then defensively he's blocking a shot a few seconds later. Great job defensively as well.
0: Breaking the action. Dallas Stars power play will be on the ice when we come back. It's a scoreless matchup with 6:59 to go in the first at American Airlines Center in Dallas. You're listening to the San Jose Sharks Audio Network. Welcome back to Dallas. Tyler Toffoli, a two-minute hooking penalty, so Dallas's power play is on the ice, but off the faceoff, it's dumped all the way down by Darnell Nurse, who's out there with Jacob Trouba, a couple of veterans, the key to the penalty kill. And speaking of veterans, how about Barkley Goodrow up front with Zach Ostapchuk? Here come the Stars moving in. A centering feed block, cleared again by Nurse, off the right boards and all the way down.
1: Really good job by all the penalty killers collapsing and preventing any kind of play off the rush. Clearly, Dallas wants to enter and try to score off the rush.
0: Hey, check this out. Sam Dickinson's an offensive defenseman. He's out there in the PK with Kesselring. And here comes Wyatt Johnston. A lead on the left for Robertson. Back for Johnston. Curling on the left side. Back to Heiskanen. Cross ice Rantanen. Right wing half boards. Return to the middle of the point. There's Heiskanen. Back to the top of the right circle. And there is Rantanen. Trying to play to the slot to the bump man hints. But it was blocked by alert Sharks sticks. Loose puck back behind the goal line. Around the far boards, 50 seconds to go on the power play for Dallas. Nothing to score. Here's Johnston, stick handling on the left side now. Feeds behind the goal line. Robertson to Rantanen, now to Heiskanen. Back to Rantanen, right circle. Doesn't have any place to go. Throws it in front, Hintz tipped it, but it went wide of the goal. Taken back by Johnston. Throws to the front of the net. What a point-blank chance by Robertson. A fabulous save by Askarov. Rebound goes back behind the goal line. 25 seconds left on the power play. As it comes around the near boards, Dallas keeps it in. Johnston hands off to Robertson, the dangerous Robertson, and Johnston pass to each other. They feed it across. They were trying to go there for the one-time attempt by Rantanen, but he couldn't get the puck, and it's out. Back in come the Stars. Final seconds of the power play ticking off. And it's Rantanen centering in front, and Askarov gets a piece of that, knocked it behind the net. The penalty is over. Toffoli's on, but the Stars shoot one toward the net. Wide. A stick went flying, and Dallas tries to keep the pressure on. They will. Held in. But across the ice, it's fired across the rink by Kesselring. Got it ahead to Will Smith, and now he shoots in, and the Sharks can finally get fresh guys out there.
1: Just a great job by everyone killing, but a tremendous job by Wennberg to collapse low and prevent that opportunity in front of the net.
0: Seems like the Sharks made the adjustments to the PK that you were talking about on the flight out here.
1: Yeah, a really good job of getting nice and low, and the forwards being a little bit more patient down low.
0: Nifty poke forward there by Alex Wennberg. Got it on the left side to Mason Marchment, but when he tried to make the return feed, Dallas took it away. Ben down the right side moves in. He's got room. He shoots. It's deflected. It's up in the glass and off of the netting back behind Askarov.
1: A great stick there by Orlov. Playing that little mini 2-on-1, playing possum a little bit, and at the very last second gets his stick on that puck.
0: break in the action. This broadcast is coming to you from American Airlines Center in Dallas. The score with 4:09 to go, first period. The Sharks nothing. The Stars nothing. This is the San Jose Sharks Audio Network. Well, in case you just tuned in, Macklin Celebrini is not in the lineup. That's because he left a little bit early from the pre-skate, and he doesn't usually do that. We noticed it, didn't really think too much of it, and then we were told he's not going to play because of a lower body injury. So Ty Dellandrea is in for him. Big game for Ty Dellandrea, big game for Sam Dickinson, their first games of the year.
1: Absolutely, and of course for Dellandrea, a former team he played for that drafted him, so a little bit, perhaps a little bit of money on the board for the team fund.
0: I don't think there's any doubt of that. Off the faceoff now in the Shark zone. Nothing-nothing the score. 3:55 to go on the clock. Orloff back there along with Trouba. And it's sent forward here. Sherwood trying to get it out. Can't do it. Harley, good pinch. Faxa kept it in. Gunned it around. But how about Orloff? This doesn't even waste any time. Chips it out of the zone and got it up to the Dallas blue line. Fired back the other way by the Dallas Stars. Foxa stretching out at the Sharks line. Can't get around the check of Orloff. He backhands one in the air, and it bounces just inside the blue line where it was batted at by Sherwood, but Dallas will get it and will clear it. Cagnoni and Orloff play catch with it. Orloff carries to the red line, shoots in. Sharks make the change with 3:20 left on the clock in this scoreless first period. Nils Lundqvist at the near side. Stick handles with the play. Gets away from a forechecking attempt from Stenberg. Fed it over to Harley, who cleared it out, but it's off the stick of Sagan, and the Sharks will bounce it off the right boards. Unfortunate play at the blue line as Colin Graf was trying to go off the boards to a teammate, but it got batted back with a good reach of the stick by Dallas. So the Stars will take over. Could be trouble here. Sagan down the middle of the ice. Lead pass Wiskobian. Moving in. Great stick by Kesselring. Gets over there and knocks the puck over the boards and out of play.
1: Yeah, there's a good example of through the neutral zone, a little bit of a turnover there, and I think just a simple communication with the younger Ivar Stenberg, just to let him know, because he's on his backhand, hey, time. When sometimes that communication will allow him to collect that puck without, you know, an understanding of getting stepped up on in the neutral zone, and, you know, because no one really talked to him there, he missed that puck. Next thing you know, the Stars are transitioning and they get an opportunity on a 3-on-2.
0: Big face-off to the right side of Yaroslav Askarov. No score, 2:49 to go, first period. Sam Steele wins the draw from Ostapchuk on the point. Bixel, along with Myers, throws it in deep, left wing sideboards. That was Johnston trying to set it up, but good stick there by Sherwood knocked it away. Now Dickinson loses the puck there to Rantanen. He sends it back to the point. Here comes the shot from the right side. That was from Myers, but it got deflected wide. Sharks break out left to right. There's some room for Ostapchuk. Down the left side, cross the line. Makes the move on Myers. Walks in, then drops it backwards. I don't think Dickinson was quite ready for that, but a good reaction. Put it off the boards, kept it deep. Now it comes around Orloff to Sherwood for a drive. And it's in front with Ostapchuk looking for the deflection, but it got knocked into the corner. Loose puck right side of the Dallas goal. Flipped out by the Stars. Dickinson back to get it now. Whirls around and starts the play.
1: Really good job by this fourth line once again, creating momentum, being physical, getting to the front of the net, creating opportunity. You could argue that they even could have drawn a penalty there in front of the net. Tyler Myers knocking one of the players down in front could have easily been a call.
0: But no call indeed as the Sharks get the top guys that are available out there. Wenberg is centering Smith and Marchment today because Macklin Celebrini is not available. Minute 35 to go in this scoreless first. Let's see what the Sharks will do here. Will Smith backhands one across the rink, and there is Marchment. Feeds it over to Wenberg, who cuts back behind the net in the Dallas zone. Sends it back to the point. Nice move by Orloff down near side. Tried to slip it through, but a good steal by Robertson, and the Stars able to move it out. A lead now. Hintz cross the line. Drop pass. Bend the drive. That's a good stop by Askarov. Couldn't hold on to the rebound, and oh no! He centers in front. It went off the defense and goes into the net. Dallas makes it 1-0. On a broken play, on a rebound.
1: Well, you want to back this up and understand how this play ends up happening. And unfortunately, Orloff turns the puck over in the offensive blue line. And when you don't take care of the puck, you're out there against one of the top lines. They're going to make you pay. And on the entry, a really good shot by Ben. Unfortunately, Askarov didn't know where it was. And then, unfortunately, again, goes off of Orloff as Hintz, rather Heiskanen, turns and fires, spins to put that out front. It goes off of Orloff's skate. into the back of the net.
0: Roope Hintz won that battle behind the goal line to get the puck again to Heiskanen, and he just tossed it to the front of the goal, went off of Orloff and into the net. Unfortunate moment for the Sharks. Now they trail 1-0. We're in the final minute of play in this first period. Dallas 1, the Sharks 0. Stars setting up, looking for more. That's only the second goal they've scored all season, believe it or not. And it'll be Heiskanen's second of the year. So he's got both goals for Dallas.
1: Right.
0: How about that? Here's Harley on the point, left side, back skating, moving away from Toffoli, flipping to Sagan. Fans on the pass. Sharks will regain. And a long feed out by Trouba is right on the tape for Toffoli, but it bounces off the backhand side of his stick. And so the Stars take over at their own zone. We're down to 20 seconds left in this first period. Beck hit hard by Delandria. Good job by him. Now it's Delandria looking for the play back there from Kesselring. Couldn't get it. Harley recovers. One last chance for Dallas with 10 seconds to go, but Darnell Nurse snuffs that out. Along with Kesselring, they feed it out of the zone. Here's Graf moving it out of his own line. 2 seconds left in the period. I don't know if he's going to have time to shoot. He doesn't bother. And so time expires. But an unfortunate turn of events here late in the first is at 18:51. Miro Heiskanen gets credit for the goal off of Orloff's deflection, unfortunately. And so the assist went to Roope Hintz, and it is a 1-0 Dallas lead at the end of the first 20 minutes. And the shots on goal, Jamal, were 11-2 in favor of Dallas. So it just goes to show you how desperately they played.
1: Yeah, you knew you were going to find a desperate team that has not have a win on the season in the Dallas Stars, and only one goal in their first two games, and they certainly were that. I thought for the most part that the Sharks did a good job of defending and holding the fort, started to get their game going in the offensive zone with that fourth line playing extremely well. But, you know, anytime you get scored on the last minute and a half, that's something that's certainly going to want to address, but still lots of hockey left.
0: At the end of one, the score is as follows. The Dallas Stars 1, the San Jose Sharks nothing. Stand by. We'll be back on the San Jose Sharks Audio Network. 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Well, at the end of the first period, the score is 1-0. At the hands of the Dallas Stars, the goal coming at 18:51. Miro Heiskanen in second of the season. The Sharks do not have Macklin Celebrini tonight. First adversity of the year. And a man who's an expert at that is Barkley Goodrow. Barkley's got 2 Stanley Cup championships. He's seen it all in his career. And right now, he's going to hear it all from Jamal Mayers.
1: Hey, Barkley, obviously tough to hear that Macklin wasn't going to be in the lineup. What's said as a veteran guy in that room to make sure everyone's ready and focused, ready to go?
3: Yeah, obviously, you know, when you're playing a guy with, you know, like him, it takes everyone to step up. You know, maybe guys are getting more opportunity, or, you know, you got to make the most of it. And but yeah, obviously, you can't, not one guy can fill his shoes. It's got to take a group effort. And, you know, I think it's going to take more than what we kind of showed there in the first period.
1: Well, similarly to you guys, the Dallas Stars have a lot of big, long defensemen that make it especially difficult. What makes it difficult about playing against the guys like Pichel, Myers, and Harley?
3: Yeah, obviously long reaches, but, you know, I think big thing is we have to make them defend. I think, you know, we weren't spending enough time in the ozone that period. Their D had an easy period, so, you know, for the next period, I think we got to make them defend a little bit more and, you know, kind of take it to them.
1: I thought your line was likely the most effective in that regard, getting pucks behind the goal line, soft chips, not letting the goalie touch the puck, and I think that was the key. You guys seem to have a lot of offensive zone time. I thought maybe you drew a couple penalties that weren't called. For the most part, are you guys happy with your line's effort in that period?
3: I think it was all right. I think we got some more to give here. And, yeah, I think, you know, we're always line's going to keep it simple and, you know, try to make those chips and, you know, try to spend as much time in the ozone as possible. And, you know, I think we got a little bit better here.
1: Well, good luck the rest of the way. Great job so far.
3: Thanks.
1: Well, that was Barkley Goodrow, and after one, the Stars are up 1-0, and you're listening to the Sharks Audio Network.
0: Back at American Airlines Center in Dallas, the Dallas Stars get a lucky bounce, and the Sharks get an unlucky one and a turnover, and they're down by the score of 1-0 to Dallas. Miro Heiskanen scoring Dallas's second goal of the year. He's got them both. This one came at 18:51 of the first period, assisted by Roope Hintz, and Jamie Benn, the veteran captain. Interesting note about Hintz. He now has a 9-game point scoring streak against San Jose with that assist. 4 goals, 7 assists, and is plus 10 in those 9 games. He is always a sneakily top player for Dallas against the San Jose Sharks. Sharks had 14 blocked shots in the period. He only had more in a first period once in the last 10 years. And that was November 13th last year on the road in Calgary when they had 16 blocked shots in the first period. And one of the reasons why they had to block so much is that Dallas had 32 attempts toward the goal and only 7 for San Jose against Dallas in that first period. So a tough period to end with a goal against, but Yaroslav Askarov is outstanding in this game so far, and the Sharks are very much alive in it, in spite of the fact that they don't have Macklin Celebrini available because he was pulled from the lineup just before the start of the game with a lower body injury. So it's 1-0 Dallas, and those are some of the numbers.
4: 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We're connecting you to more than 30 years of Sharks hockey. Let's go beyond the numbers.
0: We go beyond the numbers with Dmitry Orlov, who won a Stanley Cup championship with the Washington Capitals back in 2018. And of all the players in the NHL, he may be as close to Alex Ovechkin as anybody. In case you just tuned in, the Great Eight announced this morning to his teammates that this, his 22nd season in the NHL, will be his final trip in the big leagues. And so he is going to have a farewell tour from here on in. And I thought that we would get a reaction from Dmitry Orlov.
5: I mean, he probably going to be enjoying every day, you know, because his whole career, he's been playing hockey, you know, and new chapter in his life going to be different, you know, but he's still probably going to be enjoyed. But, you know, for sure, it's all the stories, all the experience on ice, off ice, with teammates, families was involved, you know. It's pretty amazing, you know, what he done to the league for the, his career himself and for the family and for the hockey overall. You know, I think that's most important too. Like, so many kids love him, love his game, and try to be the good as him, you know. It's kind of, he got a lot of, he's like big idol for the those kids, you know, and some guys coming up in the league and play against him. I think it's, they cannot even imagine in a long time when they were the little boys, you know. And obviously he probably wasn't able to think about as a kid he's gonna be able to be goals, best goal scorer in the world, you know. It's it's crazy to think about, and I think he proud himself, you know, and what he's done it for the franchise also, you know. It's big, you know, they always kind of been losing, and then they dropped him, and they start build whole franchise around him. It's big players, you know, he play with him, help him to score, you know. So he's have a great career, great achievement, you know, and obviously it's amazing, and I'm lucky to play with him, you know, and be the friends. So it's you know, life memories gonna be stuck in your life, and we're just happy for him, and you know, he probably gonna try to his best this season, you know, to help the team to get the own goal, you know. And it's not gonna be easy, but it's, I think it's gonna be, he already have a great ride on his career, and it's probably ask him what he feels is the most important things, you know, because he lived this life, you know, and we just kind of be with him, you know, kind of around, and you know, have fun, a lot of good stories, a lot of memories, you know, a lot of fun nights, days spent together. So it's for sure, yes. So it's an obviously big one. There's a Stanley Cup, you know, when we won together. It's most important, you know, to get, and it's unforgettable memories on those nights, you know, when you won, and you know, all family included and yourself, you know, and just, you know, amazing. What I can say.
0: Well, that was a lot to say for Dmitry Orlov. Very, very expository when talking about Alex Ovechkin. And one thing's for sure, there's nobody who celebrates winning a Stanley Cup more or better than Alex Ovechkin did back in 2018. His storylines among the celebration, legendary, along with his unbelievable ability to put the puck in the net. So the visit for Washington in San Jose this season will be the last time that you'll have a chance to see Alex Ovechkin. That will be on Friday, January the 8th at SAP Center and you won't want to miss that if you can get tickets to that game. Here, we have the Sharks down 1-0 to Dallas. We'd like to remind everybody that we get beyond the numbers from SAP. SAP, a proud sponsor of the San Jose Sharks hockey. Experience games like never before with insights and stats powered by SAP. We connect you to 30-plus years of Sharks hockey as we go beyond the numbers. 1-0, Dallas. End of one. Teams are coming back onto the ice right now. We'll be back for period number two next on the San Jose Sharks Audio Network.
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0: Great to have you with us live from Dallas for period number two. Dallas 1, the Sharks nothing. The shots were 11-2 Dallas, and the two shots the Sharks had were from defensemen. No shots on net by the forwards in period number one. Here we go. In net to our right is Askarov. Here come the Sharks on the attack. Nurse across the line. Tries to lead it for a breaking Tyler Toffoli. That's a pretty good job by the defenseman Lindell to get his stick on it. And Dallas is able to stick handle it out. Lindell at the Sharks' red line, I should say blue line now, is able to backhand into the San Jose territory. It doesn't stay there for long. Toffoli, cross ice pass near side. Goes to Wenberg. He knows the check is coming there from Ben, so he drops it inside the Dallas zone. But the Stars will pick it up there. And can they get it out? They do. They push it past Will Smith. Down the right side comes Jamie Benn, the veteran for Dallas. Moves into Sharks territory, cuts behind the goal line, work free. And Trouba intercepts and leads it for Wenberg to center. Across the blue line, knows he has nowhere to go, turns to his left, drops it back. Dickinson to the point, shoots one right on goal, and there was traffic in front. And that was a good save by Ottinger and a very sharp play by Dickinson to throw it right to the goal.
1: Yeah, and the nice clean exit from the defensive zone started by Dickinson to Trouba through the neutral zone. And then he does a nice job as that puck jammed him up in the inside. But Dickinson fights it off and gets that puck to the net. Ottinger had to be sharp with traffic in front.
0: Just underway in the second period here in Dallas. One of the other notes of the first period, the Sharks blocked 14 shots. Three of them by Michael Kesselring, who's got that long reach and the big body. Off the draw, Dallas zone. There's Marchment, the former star, played here three seasons. Works free to Delandry, who began his career here. Sends to Smith, back to the point man. Now Orlov throws it toward the goal. Tip just wide. Getting it back, Smith feeds it back, Cagnoni. Puts on the brakes there, throws it right toward the net. Just whistled wide. That was a pretty sharp play by Luca Cagnoni. And now he's getting back defensively. He's the only guy back. He gets between. Getting back now, here comes Dallas. It's Huru trying to shot, but it gets deflected wide.
1: Heck of a job by Will Smith getting back to prevent that 2-1.
0: That made it a 2-on-2. And now behind the goal line. Kind of a scrum for it there. Orlov chips it free, but Dallas will get to it first. Marchment finishes the check on Harley. Back on the point, though. Myers kept it in, feeds to the corner. Angle shot by Sagan. Tricky play, but a good stop and a deflection near side by Askarov. What's Cagnoni going to do? Well, he's going to skate for the puck, but Dallas was changing on the fly. And the new guy right near the bench, Robertson, got a piece of it, stopping Cagnoni's zone exit. Dallas moves back in deep to the Sharks zone. Ben tips behind the San Jose net. Battles it out with Luca Cagnoni. Digs it free off the near boards. Good body check there by Marchman into the boards, but Dallas comes up with it. Robertson throws it toward the front of the net, and it's knocked away by Cagnoni. And along the near boards, Marchment can't get it. Myers the shot off the goal post. That was a wrist shot that clang off the near post, and play continues. Myers back on the point, sends it cross ice. Bixel shoots it wide of the net. Dallas has those big, tall trees back on defense, and they are hard to move, but they can also toss the puck toward the net, and they've got long reaches. Nice battle win behind the net by Cagnoni to Smith. Rink-wide toss, now Marchman on the left wing side, gets to the red line, dumps in, and the Sharks get a change.
1: Yeah, really good job there getting pucks in and making sure they're taking care of the puck, and sometimes you just got to be smart with the puck and understand what's available and what's not available.
0: Here comes Dallas right back into the Sharks' end. They lead it 1-0 with 16:50 remaining in the second. Haskinen cross ice. There's Lindell shooting in deep, deliberately wide off the end board. Wraparound attempt, fed in front, and a save made by Askarov. Score! Scrum on the rebound as Dallas's fourth line coming through with Beck and Kiviranta right in front of the goal after Lindell deliberately shot the puck wide looking for the inboard Karam, and it looks like Kiviranta is going to be the man who taps it in to make it 2-0 Dallas.
1: Well, the Sharks doing a good job defending, being physical along the boards. But Dallas is being relentless. Something that they talked about wanting to do is getting to the front of the net. And there's a little bit of a scramble as that puck's behind the net. Askarov isn't quite sure where it is. Kind of gets a little bit further away from the net than he would have liked. And smartly gets banked off the back of his skate into the back of the net.
0: So Joel Kiviranta, who did not play in the last game, got reinserted into the lineup, gets his first of the year, and he becomes the first Dallas Star other than Miro Heiskanen to score a goal. It's only the third goal all year. 2-0 Dallas, two of those goals in this game. The other one by Heiskanen late in the first, and now at 3:17 of the second, Kiviranta will get his first. Oscar Beck will get the assist. He's the man in front that took that endboard carom that dumped it on goal. So the Sharks are in a hole, no doubt about it. Let's see what they can do. Down the left side comes Colin Graf, holding out of the puck there against Lindell. But boy, Lindell's a big, strong man. Was able to just jar that puck free. Now it's Ostapchuk trying to work it loose. Notice the lines have changed around a little bit here as we've got Graf, Ostapchuk, and Barkley Goodrow on this turn. Perhaps, yep, they're in the middle of a change. That's why that happened. Here comes a play. Graf to Nurse. Down the middle of the ice. Took the shot, but it got deflected by Rantanen's stick. Up over the glass. And out of action. And so we've got a stoppage with 4:12 gone by in the second period. And it has been an onslaught for the Dallas Stars so far in this game.
1: Yeah, it's really, you know, something that the Sharks are going to have to figure out here, especially in the second period with the long change. Not easy to do. It's about simplifying. It's about not spending as much time as they are in the defensive zone and being real intentional about getting pucks behind their D.
0: Official word on that second goal. Kiviranta's first from Beck and Radek Foxa at 3:17. So the fourth line completely getting credit. But you got to give credit some to Lindell for getting that puck in deep at first. Here comes a hand pass maybe against the Sharks. Nope. Misa gets it back. But as he turns to the right boards, he loses on the check there to Wyatt Johnston. And Johnston and Heiskanen move it out, but now they turn it over. Can the Sharks get control? What a job by Harley. He steps up and intercepts a pass. That was an odd man situation for the Sharks with Chernyshov and with Stenberg. But instead, Dallas will ice the puck, yet he stopped the good scoring chance.
1: Yeah, really good stick there in the middle of the ice by Chernyshov as he stole that puck. And you thought, oh, this could be a quick 2-on-1, but you're absolutely right, partner. A good job defensively stepping up, maintaining that gap, unafraid to really trust his skating. And sometimes when defense backs up, it creates that 2-on-1. He stood his ground and was able to break it up.
0: Face off to the right side of goaltender Ottinger. Rebound picked up now. Sharks have it. Cagnoni tried to flip it off to the right to Nurse, but it's knocked aside. Here comes Wyatt Johnston moving left to right for Dallas. Cuts to his right, crosses the line, feeds Heiskanen. Make that Rantanen near side. And Mikko tried to flip it to traffic, but it got deflected back out to center. So Rantanen gets another chance. Sends off the right boards. Stepping in front of that, intended there for Johnston was Wenberg for a second, but Johnston gets it back, sends to the slot, and Harley puts it off either the post or the crossbar. The puck goes up in the air, and it settles down right in front of the net. The Sharks poke at it, can't get it out. Here's another shot by Harley. Glove save from 62 feet out by Yaroslav Askarov. A man under siege at this point. The score is 2-0, but he made that stop, the second one on Harley, after Harley hit the crossbar.
1: Well, that shot usually doesn't come out like that. The original shot hits the crossbar, comes directly back out to the high slot. There was a matter of about a second there that no one on the ice knew where the puck was until it landed. It ended up coming back to Harley, and Askarov wisely gets the whistle, gets the save, and another defensive zone draw.
0: And the Stars win it. Myers, cross ice. Here's a one-time attempt by Sagan. He fanned on it, but he takes the puck away. Cross ice, and Ruhuru is able to shoot it, but it's blocked and covered up by Askarov.
1: A little bit of a set face-off play there as Tyler Seguin wins the face-off, and he just sprints to the far side of the ice looking for a one-timer.
0: Artu Huru played a handful of games in his NHL career. It's out here against the Sharks. I'm pretty sure this is the first time we've seen him. Played 20 games for Dallas last year. He's got 27 career games going into tonight. Off the faceoff, it's back to the Dallas line. Dickinson stops it. Just cross-corner dumps it, gets it deep. Marchment and forechecking. And now we've got Ostapchuk, Marchment, and Graf out there. So the Rubik's Cube of line combinations have been flipped around by the coaching staff, and makes sense that they did that.
1: Yep, got to put them in a blender, see what happens.
0: Long feed ahead, off of a stick of Graf. He poked it across the line, but unfortunately, he and Ostapchuk are really more thinking about getting off the ice, so Dallas will get it back. They've got the Hintz line out there. Roope Hintz throws it in deep. Little angle play right along the goal. Where is it? It's in! Well, that was a fluke goal on a dump in that came to the short side for Askarov to his right. Looked like it must have gone off the inside of his skate and in as the Stars jam at it. Ben and Robertson were at it. And again, it's now 3-0 Dallas on an innocent-looking play that bounced off the end board that poked out. Robertson tipped it in front, and Ben got a piece of it and just got it across the goal line.
1: Yeah, it's a really a heads-up play here by Robertson. As that puck comes off the end boards, he deflects it off his backhand directly to Ben, and he banks it off the arm of Askarov. It doesn't go underneath him. It goes off the arm of Askarov between his arm and the post. We have a 3-0 game.
0: Yeah, I thought it might have been his skate, but you're right. It was his arm on the far side of our view. And so it's now 3-0 Dallas. Well, the Sharks have had leads on other teams and watched them come back. Now it's their turn.
1: Absolutely.
0: But here comes Dallas looking for more. They come into the zone. Robertson is a kind of a fan shot that's turned aside by Askarov. Sharks able to break out. Here's Marchment down the right wing. Stick handles across the Dallas line. Sends a backhander in deep behind that goal line. Fighting for it there. Will Smith can't quite get it. It's checked aside by Haskinen. Scrum for it. Haskinen and Ben are in there with Delandria, Marchment, and Smith trying to get at it. Smith backs out. The other two guys go in there to grind for the puck. They work it free. Nurse on the point. Cross ice. Kesselring to the middle of Smith. Smith turns. He shoots. That's blocked. And that had to sting for Esa Lindell, but he did block it, and it ricocheted back to center ice. Sharks fire it back into Dallas territory. 12:39 remaining in the second period. That goal by Ben, his first, assisted by Robertson, and that makes it 3-0 Dallas. Also assisting Roope Hintz, so he's got two assists tonight, and he continues his mastery of San Jose. In front of the net, Toffoli, point-blank chance. Where is it? It's stopped somehow by Ottinger right on the goal line. They're saying no goal. Tyler Toffoli can't believe it.
1: That puck squirts to the back door exactly where Tyler Toffoli was stopped. Rightly so. It goes right to him, and he absolutely wires it off the post. An empty net, a sure goal. He gets all of it and just puts it right off the post. And puck ricochets, goes underneath Ottinger, and he gets the whistle.
0: The goaltender's best friend really coming together there as the puck went under Ottinger. I thought it might have been able to cross that goal line, but it did not do so. And we've got a stoppage of play and a break in the action. 7:40 gone by in the second period. It has been all Dallas. The score is the Stars 3, the Sharks nothing. Back after this on the San Jose Sharks Audio Network. Back in Dallas, the Sharks trail by the score of 3-0. Two quick goals by the Stars here in the second. Joel Kividanta from Beck and Faxa at 3:17. And then at 6:19, Jamie Benn, the captain of the team, gets his first of the season from Robertson and Hintz on a kind of a fluky play at the side of the Sharks' goal. More on Ben in just a moment, but right now off the faceoff, Sharks get it deep into the offensive zone. The lines have totally changed around now as they work it free. Sherwood to Wenberg. Oh, point-blank chance from the right-wing side. That's kicked out by Ottinger. That might have been the best chance the Sharks have had other than the Toffoli one that hit the post. Behind the goal line in the Dallas zone, San Jose throws its weight around. Sherwood trying to establish himself there. Puts the hit on Lundqvist. That's a good idea. Coming back the other way, though, Dallas shrugs that off, and they move into the Sharks' territory. Faxa in there against Cagnoni. They fight for it, and Cagnoni comes up with the puck, pokes it up the boards, but unfortunately, a Sherwood play off the boards. It did not work, and now we get a whistle as the puck batted down with a stick above the shoulder. So they move it out to center. Oh, wait, hold it. Penalty coming up.
7: Dallas penalty number 10. 2 minute minor. High sticking.
0: So it was a high sticking penalty, not a high stick. And we've got Beck going to the penalty box. It'll at 8:21. The Sharks will go on the power play from Power Business Technology. Copiers and printers for your office needs, and this is a rather important man advantage.
1: Kind of, you know, interesting how things work out. You start to outplay, get on the forecheck, be physical, and what ends up happening at a power play as a result.
0: Well, the Sharks on that Power Business Technology power play now. San Jose last year on the road was 22.5% away from home. That was 11th in the NHL. So far this year, they're 2-for-6, ranked 9th. Sharks move into the offensive zone. No Celebrini here, but they've got Wenberg, Smith, Marchment, Cagnoni, and Chernyshaw. Marchment fighting for it, loses on the check in traffic, but he dives and pokes at the puck against Lindell. Lindell wins that one and chops it all the way down. 11 minutes to play, second period. Minute 20 to go on that Beck penalty. Oscar Beck for Dallas, off for high sticking at 8:21. Sharks start to move it out. Smith flicks to the middle of the ice, and here comes Wenberg to center. Lead on the left, Marchment takes a return feed back, has to watch it bounce up in the air, and he tried to glove it down. He got a piece of it, knocked it into the corner, but no rush definitively toward the net. Instead, Dallas worked it loose. They're winning the battles along the boards. They are able to clear.
1: Yeah, unfortunately, they're not getting the entries that they would like, and they're having to dump it in and not getting the retrieval. Might be better off just dumping it in. Dallas is very aggressive on the entries.
0: Stenberg tried to throw it off to the right from the middle of the ice. It got blocked, and Dallas able to clear. 35 seconds to go in the Beck penalty. Orloff on the ice with the second unit. Toffoli on the right wing guns it in. Sherwood is in there forechecking, getting a little piece of the puck. And now it's Misa reaching for it, losing on the check to Faxa, who's back there. Now it's in front of the net. A chance for Stenberg, the backhander. And I do not know how that puck did not go in. It's stopped by Ottinger, and looking for his first ever goal, Stenberg can't believe it.
1: Well, Stenberg does a great job as he collects that puck with his backhand. He does the right thing. He outweights Ottinger, who he raises it over his pad. That's a sure goal. Unfortunately, it goes into the glove of Ottinger, and all Stenberg could do is look to the skies and shake his head.
0: So we've had two plays. It should be 3-2 right now. Toffoli hit the post on an open net, and now Stenberg stunned by Ottinger. Now it's fed to the goal by Stenberg again. Tipped by Toffoli toward the goal. Stick save Ottinger. Rebound cleared by Dallas. 10 seconds left in the penalty. Sharks have one last chance on this power play to rush up ice if they can do it. They start from behind their own net. Orloff moves it up. Penalty just about over now as Orloff exits his zone. So the penalty is over. Sharks are 0-for-1 on the Power Business Technology power play. But can the Sharks gain some momentum from what just happened on the man advantage? We shall find out. Orloff lost a stick, but Graf backs him up. Graf back at the Sharks' blue line, has it. Headman now right up the middle, off the stick of Misa, breaking at the blue line. Knocked back the other way by Dallas, and it winds up in the benches. And so we get the whistle with 9:16 remaining in this second period. Wow, what a game. Dallas is up by the score of 3-0. They're out shooting the Sharks 15-7. And the Sharks, without Macklin Celebrini, are trying to figure it out. We'll be right back after this on the San Jose Sharks Audio Network. Dallas 3, the Sharks nothing. One of the side stories tonight is that Jamie Benn, the captain of this team, has one goal and one assist. So now he has 994 career points, only six away from that magic number 1,000. The only other player in the history of this franchise that has 1,000 points or more is Mike Modano, who played with the Minnesota North Stars most of his career, much of it, or early in it. And, of course, won the Stanley Cup with Dallas back in the late 90s.
1: Very elite company. Jamie Benn has had a very fine career.
0: Very distinguished. And he's also adjusted his game as the years have gone on, too. I got a whistle now coming up behind the play. Back referee saw a little holding going on inside the San Jose territory. So, unfortunately, young defenseman Sam Dickinson.
8: 2 minute penalty, holding.
0: Will step in. You can hear that. 2 minutes for holding. So, the result of this, a Dallas power plays if they need it at 11:04 the second. Both teams 0-for-1 on the man advantage.
1: And Ty Dellandrea in the lineup. This is one of the things that's his specialty. He'll be taking this face-off on the penalty kill.
0: Now he goes out there. Unfortunately for him, he loses the draw. Dallas on the power play sets up. Rantanen on the right circle goes back to Haskinen, feeds far side Robertson, back to Rantanen over at the near side. One-time shot, and the stick save made by Askarov. Sharks pick it up, and nice job by Delandria to chip it off the left boards and get it out.
1: Yeah, really good job by Delandria. They wanted to get the change, but they couldn't do so.
0: Right now, here comes Dallas on the move on the power play. It's Johnston across the line with Rantanen. Stick handling against Graf. Stepping up to him, Nurse. He turns away clockwise. Goes back to the point. Haskinen thought about giving it back, but feeds on the left to Robertson, who walks down low into the corner. Good job by Trouba to get a stick on a centering pass. And now Nurse guns it around and gets it out.
1: Great job by Trouba as he stands his ground, stays nice and loose, intercepts the pass, and gets the clear.
0: Goodrow and Sherwood now up front on the PK with Orloff and Kesselring on D. Dallas has a minute to go on their man advantage. Here they come. Ritskovian stepping onto the ice. Exchanges passes. Moves it against Orloff. Orloff wins the battle and throws it up the middle and gets it out. Little chase for it, but Thomas Harley will get it back. And Barkley Goodrow bothering him a little bit. But Harley, a very offensively minded defenseman, throws it out to center. Ben tops it back. And now a steal by Sherwood. He moves down the right side. Could be a chance. 2-on-1 with Goodrow. Sherwood shoots. Wide! Too bad. He was trying to get a little piece of it off the goaltender to get a rebound to Goodrow. Instead, back the other way comes Dallas. A shot right on. Save made by Askarov. There's a rebound. Dallas gobbles it up. 20 seconds left on the power play. Another steal by Sherwood. He took it away from Harley, and this time he just shoots it all the way down.
1: Really good job by Sherwood, who is killing a lot more penalties this year and showing why. A tremendous stick and awareness.
0: But it's still 3-0 Dallas. 7 minutes to play in the period. Penalty is expiring. Dickinson ready to come back onto the ice. Nurse poked it forward. Dickinson out. Got the puck. Fed it forward. Here comes Misa. Oh. And he's just barely offside. Barely.
1: A really good job coming out of the box was Sam Dickinson as he collects up pucks and kicks it out wide. And unfortunately, it was an offside situation, or else I believe a really good opportunity there for Michael Misa.
0: It would have been, especially with his shot. Don't forget, our next broadcast of Sharks Hockey will take place on Thursday. We'll be on the air from St. Louis at 4:30 Pacific time, just in time for your drive home. Right now, here come the Sharks back into the offensive end, but Misa's pass for Chernyshov is knocked aside. So it's Misa, Chernyshov, and Stenberg right now. In case you just tuned in, no Macklin Celebrini tonight. Out with a lower body injury. Updates will be provided after the game. Held in now. And bounced around the boards. Not out of the zone. Let's see what's the Shark attack going to do in their own territory to get this free. Dallas forechecking. This fourth line's been effective for Dallas. Beck wins it. Lundqvist cross ice. Here comes the shot by Lundell. That's through a traffic glove save made and a cover by Askarov, who continues to stay focused.
1: Yeah, and a really good job by the D. Both of them, you look at Nurse and Trouba, obviously doing a nice job of keeping things to the outside, as intentional as Dallas is about getting pucks low to high in traffic. You know, for the most part, Askarov's been able to see those pucks.
0: San Jose is a hockey city. Join us as we welcome PWHL San Jose to the Tank when the Sharks take on Edmonton at 1 p.m. Fans can take home a special long-sleeve tee celebrating the arrival of San Jose's newest hockey team. 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That'll be the next game we're back at home for. It's off the face-off. Play for Dallas in front of the San Jose net, but good coverage by Orloff. Got the stick on Sagan with a little help from Sherwood. Sherwood moves it out now with Toffoli. Couple of hard-hitting vets. Sherwood down the left side into the zone. Looks to make the play to Toffoli, who lost his footing and fell down behind the net. Dallas able to take advantage by moving it out. Myers up ice. He gets checked by Orloff. Nice stand-up with Wenberg's help with the blue line. Wenberg thought he had it. Lost it. Sagan the chance from the left wing circle in the Shark zone. Wide of the goal. Sagan can't get the rebound. Sherwood far side of the ice. Just backhands it dangerously. Diagonally, they got it out of the territory, and the Sharks can begin the line change. Will Smith is back on the ice surface. He's looking for it in the middle, but it's fed on the right wing side, and Huru is able to tip in. And Sharks will start the attack from there. Wenberg to Sherwood on the right. Crosses the line. Wenberg's looking for the return pass, but boy, Haskinen can get back with just a stride or two. Got a stick on that, battered it away. Marchman chops one down on the forecheck. Comes up with the puck for San Jose. He twists on the right side. Slides it over far side boards. It's Wenberg there in the corner. Being bodied up by Dallas effectively. And knocked free by Bischel. And cleared back down for Dallas. That'll be icing against the Stars.
1: A really good job initially on the entry by...

0: Checking, puts a hit on his old buddy Miro Heiskanen. That's going to be another icing against Dallas as the puck crosses the goal line. And so they'll bring it all the way back deep inside the Stars' end.
1: Well, this is another opportunity here for faceoff play, and the Sharks electing to change and getting Wennberg out there, so they change the side that they'll elect to take the faceoff on. Rather have Wennberg on his strong side and left side of the ice.
0: He wants to get the puck back to Will Smith here, or to Sam Dickinson. Off the faceoff. Well, that's a good faceoff win for Huru. Dallas picks up. They chip it, but not out of the zone. Will Smith got over to the right wing and kept it in. He dumped it across the ice. In there to get it now. An attempt anyway for the Sharks was Wennberg, but it popped out for Dallas. They'll get a change. Here's a head man for Dickinson. Dickinson got it from Trouba. From the blue line, he shoots into the Dallas zone. Wennberg into forecheck, but Dallas bounces one out to center ice. Dickinson spots the puck, slides it off to his right. Will Smith trying to get it, but he's bumped off the play by Heiskanen, and Dallas is able to shoot one down. No icing as Ben goes in there against Trouba. A couple of wily vets bodying each other up. Puck skitters free. Hintz tries to get it, but Goodrow won the puck. He did clear it out, actually, as Ben had to regroup. So Dallas will get it back down the left. Here's Ben. Crosses the line. Shoots one. Save. Askarov. The puck trickles off to his left. The Sharks can't clear. Gloved down by Robertson. Robertson stick handles to the middle. Shoots. Score! You just can't give a guy like Jason Robertson that much time and that much space because you're going to be in trouble. And that's exactly what happened. Robertson could have had a sandwich, could have had a soda, could have had a couple of conversations before shooting that puck, and he blasted it home to make it 4-0 Dallas.
1: Yeah, the Sharks try to hoist this puck out, meaning just try to get it into the neutral zone. Unfortunately, Sam Dickinson tries to hoist that out. He's unable to get it over the outstretched arm at the blue line of Robertson. He collects that puck, comes straight down Broadway, and he's able to wait all the way to the hash mark before he beats Askarov to the low blocker side.
0: Not much Askarov can do there. Jason Robertson getting his first goal of the season, unassisted, because he gloved down that puck to keep it in play. It's a heck of a play by him. So the Sharks are right back to it. Adversity to the max here today for San Jose as they're down 4-0 at the hands of Dallas. A puck or stick goes flying for Misa. The Sharks regain it, though. Kesselring ahead of the red line fires it back into Dallas territory. Handling the bouncing puck behind the net. Good tap down for Ottinger. Knocked it off to the far corner, but the Sharks put two men in there quickly in Misa and in Stenberg, and they're grinding it out with Sam Steele and Lundell. Lundell's a big guy. Kind of won that puck. Pushed it off to his right. And Tyler Myers recovers for Dallas, and here they come. Dallas across the Sharks' line. Robertson sends it back toward the point off Myers' stick, taken back by Stenberg, and here come the Sharks. Moving up to the blue line. Little dump ahead, not sure what was going on there for Chernyshov, and it was deflected back into the Sharks' zone. San Jose's down 4-0 in this one. 2:19 to go, second period. Lines are changing for both teams as the Stars regroup in their own territory. Sherwood is out there along with Wennberg and Toffoli. Here comes Dallas on the attack. Beck across the San Jose line. Eludes a couple of checks. Got to the left boards. Gunned it around. But Sherwood intercepts. He puts to the middle. Not the best thing to do there because there were a whole bunch of green jerseys that intercepted the puck. And Dallas gets controlled again. They dump back into the Sharks' end. Cagnoni out there. Spins it around to Wennberg. He's up the left boards and out of the zone. To center. Across the blue line. Wennberg stick handles, guns it around the far boards and rims it over to Orloff, but he gets checked off the puck effectively by Faxa, so the Sharks have to regroup again. No sustained attack for San Jose in this game.
1: Yeah, the second quick is not there. Like, the first guy's going real hard, and then he'll do his job, and then the second player on the forecheck, unfortunately, is unable to supply the support. And when that happens, it's the Dallas Stars who have the second guy in, and they get the puck, and they're able to exit the zone.
0: Shots are 19-7 in the game for Dallas as they dump into the zone. It's off to the right side of the Dallas Stars goaltender. The Sharks just need to get more chances. And you talk about second quick guy. It's just not happening right now. Minute remaining, second period. Remember, late in the first, Dallas got a big one. That got the scoring started. Since then, Dallas has scored three times in the second period. Stars 4, Sharks 0. Ritz Kobian behind the San Jose net, stick handling, fighting for it. Worked

0: three to Huru. He turns, sends up the left boards, back to the point. And not held in there as a pass across to Myers is deflected. So we get a whistle with 38.1 seconds remaining in the second period. A break in the action. You're listening to the San Jose Sharks Audio Network. We're down to 38.1 seconds remaining in the second period. It's been all Dallas here today with no Macklin Celebrini in the lineup. Removed after the warm-up with a lower body injury. That's all we have for you. We know he's out tonight. Miro Heiskanen, Joel Kiviranta, Jamie Benn, and Jason Robertson are the goal scorers for Dallas. The last one, Robertson's unassisted tally at 16:30 after a good play to glove down a clearing attempt by Sam Dickinson that did not exit the zone. Faceoff just outside the Sharks' blue line. Ty Dellandrea getting the faceoff. And the Sharks have it at the near side. Marchment lifts one over the defense. Bouncing puck back to the Dallas line. And taken there calmly was Lindell. Got it back to the Sharks' line. Now San Jose's Nurse threw it away. Here comes Heiskanen up ice. Down the left side, Ben shoots one. Save made. Rebound gathered by Hintz. But he got checked, and the Sharks able to push it out with 10 seconds left in the period. So this is how the period should come to an end as Lindell goes behind his net. He's pursued a bit by Smith first and then by Marchman second. But he bounced it out to center ice, and Nurse just drove it back in, and that's it. Horn sounds. A disappointing second period, Jamal, as the Sharks outshot by Dallas 8-5, but they give up three goals, and you can't fault Askarov on them.
1: No, I think that obviously not having your captain hurts and not managing the puck. I think the timely turnovers and not protecting your position when you have that puck really created some opportunities for Dallas, and they were relentless. They got to the front of the net. They made themselves present. They were real intent about getting to the net, making it difficult on Askarov, and they were able to cash in.
0: At the end of two, the score is as follows. The Dallas Stars 4 and the San Jose Sharks nothing. Stand by. We got more coming up on the San Jose Sharks Audio Network. Back in Dallas, I'm Dan Rusinowski between periods 2 and 3 of what's been a kind of an onslaught by the Dallas Stars. We got the news right after warm-ups when Macklin Celebrini left the warm-up early that he was not going to play due to a lower body injury. Ty Dellandrea, the former star, was inserted into the lineup. And the lines have totally changed around several times during the course of this contest as the Sharks try to figure things out. But that's not the only reason. Dallas is playing a desperate game. They had only scored one goal in their first two games, and now they've got four. It was only a matter of time before a couple of these guys were going to explode. Miro Heiskanen, Joel Kiviranta, Jamie Benn, and Jason Robertson are the goal scorers for the Dallas Stars. And before the game, Coach Glenn Gulletson of the Stars was talking about how they really weren't doing anything right. They were giving away the puck too much. And he talked about those giveaways, and he described something that we were talking about on the Coach's Chalkboard Show today with Ryan Warsawski. Reasons for giveaways are sometimes because the other team checks you well. But Gulletson was buying none of that.
2: Yeah, we're just not clean. We're not clean. It's nothing that other teams are doing. I mean, we have the puck. It's not like we're making 100 east-west plays. I think there's only two of the 14 that we're trying to make an east-west play. You know, we're dumping pucks into people's faces and, just flubbing things that aren't getting below the hash marks. And it's a little bit, it's a lack of execution more than anything else. So nothing systematic, almost, just got to get a little more of our polish. Some wrong decisions, hitting sticks. So it's been a combination of everything. It just has to get cleaned up. My experience with this is it does get cleaned up, but you just certainly have to make it a point of emphasis.
0: Well, they did make it a point of emphasis today, and they were playing from the very start of this contest with urgency. And the coaching staff, led by Glenn Gulletson, knows that creating urgency sometimes is the job of the coaching staff, and he says that's important too.
2: Well, that's the third piece of this puzzle. I mean, we've only played, you look at our two first periods, they've been terrible first periods. And there has to be a little bit more sense of urgency. Our battle level has to come up. Our urgency has to come up. Our intensity has to come up. I mean, I look at the first few shifts of that game. We passed up checks. Right now we're looking at it like, we want it a little easier. And we're learning very quickly here that it's not that way. We got to get right into our game. Our physicality, our intensity has to be there right from the start. So these are the start of seasons. That's why it makes them so crazy. But you got to get to your game very quickly here. Things can slip.
0: Well, things haven't slipped tonight for the Dallas Stars. They're up by the score of 4-0 after two periods of play. I talked to Miro Heiskanen before the game, and he said it was only a matter of time before the Stars got things together.
3: Yeah, I mean, I think we got a lot better. First two games haven't been great for us, and you know, two losses. So it's we got a lot better, and hopefully we can get the win tonight.
0: I wondered how much video a team like Dallas has to show the team when they face a club for the first time, as is the case with San Jose. Miro Heiskanen gave us an idea.
3: Yeah, obviously a little bit. You know, what's how they play and how they have played this year. I know three or two games. I don't know how many they've played, but just a little video of what they do and what can we do.
0: Jake Ottinger put it similarly.
4: Yeah, I think obviously haven't played well enough to win yet, and so a lot of things to clean up, a lot of areas to get better at, and you know, I'm just focused on giving my team a good game tonight and giving them a chance to win.
0: Giving them a chance to win, and what about the video recovery and review of the Sharks?
4: Yeah, I think just based on a lot of what they did last year, it's nice now that everyone's played a couple games, so you can kind of get a couple looks at their power play and stuff like that, and obviously, you know, played them a lot the last few years, so I feel like I know a lot of other guys and know what a great test it's going to be.
0: It's pretty clear that Dallas has had a spark today. They've been pretty desperate, everything in which they've worked at. And so the question is how the coach is able to spark the team. Well, Glenn Gulletson had some thoughts on that. He told us how the coach is doing.
2: Well, when you see your team underachieving, not underachieving, we're not executing at the level. You know, at the end of the day, your top players got to be your top players. And right now, we don't have that going on. So we're going to mix and match things until we get it and find a spark here. So I think that's the job of any coach is to get your guys going.
0: Well, he got them going tonight. So far, after 40 minutes, Dallas has a 4-0 lead over San Jose Sharks hockey. And once again, it's not on Yaroslav Askarov. He's made some outstanding saves. But unfortunately, there have been a couple of bounces that have gone the wrong way. And that's really been earned by Dallas. They've been winning battles along the boards. They've been playing with desperation. And they certainly have taken advantage of the fact that Macklin Celebrini is not available. But that's no excuse. The Sharks need to figure that out because that's one of the pieces of adversity that every team has to go through when their top player is not able to go. Let's just hope that the injury to Celebrini is not too serious. We're expected to get updated on that from the head coach at the conclusion of this contest. Right now it's a 4-0 Dallas lead after two. We'll return to American Airlines Center in a moment on the San Jose Sharks Audio Network. Back in Dallas, let's take a look at the out-of-town scoreboard around the world of professional hockey, brought to you by Transpac, a global leader in packaging, crating, and logistics. Transpac, engineered to get it there. Only three other games in the National Hockey League tonight. Tampa Bay Lightning are at home against the Philadelphia Flyers. Tampa rolled out to a 2-0 lead on goals by Braden Point, his first of the season, and Pontus Holmberg, goal number one on the year. Tyson Forrester got his first of the year to make it a 2-1 game, but then Ilya Mikheyev got his first goal of the year for the Lightning. And 17 minutes into the third period, it is 3-1 Tampa Bay with time winding down on Philadelphia. In fact, the net is empty. Bruins at home against the Senators. James Hagans getting his second career goal in the game, but that was really all she wrote. Ottawa, by that time, had already opened up to a 4-0 road lead. Tim Stützle, his first two goals of the season. He also added an assist on a goal by Drake Batherson. And Michael Amadio also scored his second to give Ottawa that 4-0 lead before Hagans was able to put it in. About 4:05 remaining in the third in that one. And the Senators are relatively comfortably ahead of the Bruins. How about the shots on goal in this game? Only 4 minutes to play, and the shots are 14-12 in favor of Ottawa. Boy, that sounds like a real quiet game. But it's 4-1. Jets in Pittsburgh. Berg Hockey has a 1-0 lead. Ben Kindle, his second of the season, set up by among others, Eric Carlson. That was about halfway through the game. Shots are 21 apiece, and there's plenty of time left in the third period for the Jets to get back in that one. That's where we stand right now on the out-of-town scoreboard. Meantime, how about some thoughts here about some young defensemen that are getting chances to play. Dmitry Orlov's been around a long time, and he has been paired up quite a bit with Luka Cagnoni, a smaller sized yet very skilled and very intelligent defenseman who also has a real hard motor that tries to keep running at all times at a high level of RPM, also someone who is very competitive. Orlov talked about the development of Luka Cagnoni this year.
5: I mean, he's since day one of the camp, you know, seems confident, you know, his skating ability helped him a lot, you know, to play in this league. And, you know, obviously he has a lot of skill with the puck, you know, it's like he's in a power play too, like he can move, he can see some things and create some things from nothing. So, you know, and on my side, like, you know, I make sure he's comfortable to try to help him, and we try to talk, you know, in a certain place. Obviously, you know, if player with high IQ, it's easier to read and it's easier to play. So it's you know, if he have a chance to jump in the rush, you know, like I always seem free, you know, for me, like it's if it's a new game, you know, I can stay back, you know, like I know, like it went sometimes two demons go on offense, you know, because like if I see like he's the first, yeah, I probably would stay, you know. I'm not gonna be thinking of four gonna cover for us, not in a bad way, but it's just like how I see the game, you know. And if I have a chance to go and join too, so I will do it too. And I just, you make decisions during the game, how things goes, and just play from there.
0: That's Dmitry Orlov talking about his sometime D partner, Luka Cagnoni, who's made a lot of progress, and he's been doing it on the ice during games, playing in all three contests this season. Meanwhile, Sam Dickinson has had the opposite situation, getting into action here tonight for the first time this year. But what does a guy do when he's a young player and he hasn't been playing? Who does he talk to? Well, Sam Dickinson gave us an idea about who he talked to and what they talked about.
6: My dad. My dad was here for the opening two games. So, you know, every chance I got, I was hanging out with him and my mom. And, you know, it's not always even about hockey. It's just, you know, we're talking about whatever, things back home. You know, my mom's really easy to talk to. She doesn't really want to talk about hockey. So, you know, when I talk to her, it's just about things back home. So it's nice to kind of have that sort of outlet where, you know, you can just talk to somebody and not have to worry about talking about hockey or, you know, the pressure, the worries of the game. But, you know, we're just talking about what's going on back home, you know, that sort of thing. So it was great having them two here for the last couple of days, and, you know, back in Toronto soon. So excited to see them again soon.
0: That's Sam Dickinson talking about how you emotionally go through periods of time when you're not in the lineup, especially when you're a first-round draft pick and you expect to always be out there. But he said for tonight, his mantra was just go play.
6: Yeah, absolutely. I think, you know, I'm not trying to, you know, be someone that I'm not out there tonight. Just kind of bring my game, do the things that I've always done well, and that's moving my feet, defending hard, you know, being good, moving the puck, get it up ice. And just kind of go from there. You know, I'm not going to try to do too much to, you know, prove a point or anything like that. I'm just happy to be in the lineup, and you know, just going to bring the things that I think I can bring to the team.
0: The teams will be coming back onto the ice shortly, and the third period will commence with a score at the end of two. The Dallas Stars 4 and the San Jose Sharks 0. This is the San Jose Sharks Audio Network. The third period is ready to go here in Dallas at American Airlines Center. It is a 4-0 Dallas lead. Stars have had the better of the play from start to finish. The fact that Macklin Celebrini isn't playing is definitely a factor, but it's not the only reason. You have to give credit to the Stars for the way they're playing. The Sharks have to deal with adversity like this at certain times. What happens if you're in a playoff series and Macklin can't go? Somebody has to step up and pull the weight. And that's what the Sharks are trying to figure out. Yet it's pretty tough to move against this hard-working Dallas defense. And that's where we stand right now heading into the third. At the moment, we have Alex Wennberg on the ice with Macklin Celebrini and Kiefer Sherwood to start the period. Back on defense, it's a combination of Kesselring and Nurse. Face-off drop. You hear the whistle. It's sent all the way down for icing. Looks like by Dallas as they win the draw. And they've been winning the draws steadily in this game. Another problem area for the Sharks in many respects. The numbers look better than it seems. 53% for Dallas to 47%. for the Sharks, but it just seems that whenever there's an important faceoff, somebody for Dallas is getting the draw, and that's something that the team in San Jose will definitely be working on, especially with practice scheduled for the next couple of days. And then our next broadcast coming your way on Thursday, live from St. Louis. Jamal and I will be on the air at 4:30 Pacific time with the Sharks and the Blues for the first time this year. Off the draw, San Jose's got it. Shot right on by Nurse. Save made, covered up relatively routinely by Jake Ottinger. Only 8 seconds into the third period, and the Sharks already have one shot on goal. One thing that's noticeable is many of the shots that they have, and they're still under 10, are coming from the defense. You got to get the forwards to get involved here.
1: Absolutely.
0: Sent down the ice by San Jose into the Dallas zone. Sherwood in forechecking, on with Toffoli and Wennberg. They can't get it. That's a good back check by Toffoli. Took it away from Johnston, and it gets deep again behind the goal line. A couple of bodies thrown around. Sharks managed to keep it in. Good kick by Kesselring. Got it to Toffoli. Gets the shot away as he turns to the forehand. That was a tough shot to get off, and he did. And a good stop by Ottinger with Sherwood right out in front.
1: Yeah, and all of that's created with the relentless effort from Kiefer Sherwood on the forecheck, pounding a very elusive Heiskanen, and he's able to get the hit behind the net. Leads to a turnover and a nice pinch in the offensive zone by the defenseman. It creates the turnover, and you're right. I love the way that he was able to collect that puck, pull it all the way around his body into Foley, and shoot that to the low glove side.
0: It's not easy to do when you're going in the opposite direction. He did. Right now, we're back to action. Dallas manages to get the puck out of the zone, and the Sharks regroup at their own blue line. They're down 4-0 early in the third. No Macklin Celebrini tonight. We'll get an update after the game is over, probably for us on Sharks Audio, maybe after that. That's a dump in by the Sharks, goes up over the glass and out of play. Now, when I mentioned just a few moments ago that the next broadcast for Sharks hockey will be in St. Louis, you've been on both ends of this, but I think the Sharks-St. Louis Blues competition is a lot more intense historically than people really give it credit. I think it's a really good rivalry.
1: Yeah, I think because they faced each other in the playoffs a number of times, that's where rivalries are built, in my opinion, and a lot very similarly between the Sharks and the Detroit Red Wings. It's very similar in that respect. When you play each other in the playoffs, your fan bases and players tend to create that rivalry.
0: I'm going to go out on a limb. I think this is still true. In the entire history of the San Jose Sharks, they have played the St. Louis Blues in playoff games more games than any other team.
1: Really?
0: Can you believe that?
1: No, I would be surprised. I would say it would be Detroit.
0: Yeah, it was for a while.
1: Okay.
0: And then you got L.A. and Vegas starting to catch up.
1: Yes.
0: And you got Colorado in there, too. A lot of games with Colorado over the years.
1: Yeah, I would have guessed Detroit. My second probably would have been the L.A. Kings.
0: Yep.
1: I'd be wrong.
0: But it's St. Louis. Off the faceoff, shot right on again from the defense. Glove save made by Ottinger off Sam Dickinson.
1: You're winning some faceoffs, so now it's time to run some faceoff plays, maybe pick a guy to allow someone to get in front of the net, because right now Ottinger is able to see those shots.
0: This line stayed together pretty much most of the game. Misa, Chernyshov, Stenberg. Off the draw, Dallas wins this one though. And so Mises back checking, getting a piece of it away from Sagan, and Dickinson's back in his own zone to protect. He's watched by a forechecking Sagan. Dickinson sends a long one off the left boards, right to Chernyshov. He walks back to his own blue line, then backhands one off the left boards as he was facing his own goal. Misa got it deep, but Dallas is back to control. Sharks need some sustained control in the offensive zone. Maybe they'll get it here. Chernyshov fires one up high. High and wide. Rebound. Penalty coming up. Looks like it's going to be against Dallas. Taking the extra skater on. Cagnoni flips it cross ice. Far side of the ice surface. Orlov fed it back to the point man. Now Chernyshov near side. Centering feet off Misa. And Dallas touches up. 2-minute interference call is going to be issued here against the Dallas Stars at 2:11.
1: Yeah, Liam Bischel will go off the ice. He interferes with Stenberg net front and does a great job getting there.
0: So Bischel is in. Sharks' second power play steps on. Not a lot of penalties in this game. Good intensity, though. I mean, really,
1: Yeah, there's a real opportunity here for the Sharks, and I think that for the most part, I love the way that they've come out here in this third period, pushing back, being intentional about being hard on pucks, and because of that, they've been in the offensive zone, and now they get an opportunity to get a goal.
0: Power plays are brought to you by Power Business Technology, copiers and printers for your office needs. Right here, the Sharks need a Power Business Technology power play goal. Off the draw, they win it. They're setting up. Will Smith, left wing half boards, goes down low to Toffoli, takes it back on the left circle, tees up, shoots one up high, deflected away. Smith's going to get it back on the left point, slides it over to Cagnoni. Return for Smith. He's a right shot. The angle pass into the right circle. Marchment shoots one right on net. That's a pretty good save by Ottinger, who didn't move. Held in by Cagnoni, trying to set it up in front, but the pass for Wenberg, swatted away and cleared by Beck all the way down. Stopped by goaltender Askarov. In goal to our left for the third period. Sharks down 4-0. They've got a minute 20 left on their power play. Moving into the offensive end, Will Smith going for the puck left corner. He's being checked there by one of the Stars. Worked it free, but unfortunately Marchment couldn't play it. Haskinen picks up and clears. It's actually a shot on goal, and Askarov takes it and fires it up ice. Smith all the way up on the blue line, drops it backwards, but Wenberg couldn't handle a bouncing puck. Smith gets it back on the right wing and cross corner, dumps it into the left corner. Cagnoni pinched in there, got it free. Toffoli left wing side. Back to the right point to Smith. Throws across to the left to Wenberg. He makes the move on Huru. A centering pass for Toffoli off his stick. Toffoli's right in the edge of the slot, looking for the puck. Loose play. Marchment couldn't get it back to Toffoli. Intercepted by Harley, and he spins it up the right boards and all the way down.
1: Yeah, the Stars recognized very well when the puck was along the yellow, the dasher along the boards. They are very intent about being really aggressive along the walls, and because of that, they're able to get the clear.
0: 20 seconds to go on the Sharks' man advantage as the San Jose team moves in with Sherwood, Misa, Stenberg. Misa back to the point left side, bet across the rink near sideboards. Now it's Orlov exchanging with Chernyshov. Now it's Stenberg in front, and a tip just wide for Sherwood. One last chance in the power play. Taken there by Chernyshov to Misa behind the goal. Back near side. Centering feed is through everybody. It stays in the zone, but the penalty is over as the Sharks change a player. One of the players on the ice there is Kesselring. He tried to feed it in deep, but it got intercepted and cleared out by Dallas. And so it's even strength hockey again for San Jose with 15:29 remaining in the third, and it's still 4-0 Dallas. Here come the Stars down the right. Sam Steele takes a drop. Cross the line now to Wyatt Johnston, tried to make the move. Good job at the end of his shift there for Michael Misa to back check and steal that puck away from the very dangerous hands of Wyatt Johnston. But the Sharks don't take advantage of that. Stars end up with the puck. Here's Johnston again, trying to split around the defensive players. But Barkley Goodrow stole it, flicks it ahead. And here's Ostapchuk down the left. Crossing the line as Graf in front. There's the play to Graf, and there was some space. But somehow he couldn't get the shot away with a man defending right down the right wing.
1: Just a great job by Ostapchuk to win that battle through the neutral zone. Creates a mini two-on-one. Elects to slide that over to Graf, who somehow is unable to collect it and put it in there a little bit too far ahead of him. And then by the time he was able to collect it, he was behind the net.
0: So unfortunate. Kind of rolled or kind of fluttered on him as it arrived. But give Ostapchuk a lot of credit there.
1: Great play there. Getting that puck over to create that chance.
0: Right now, Trouba, good defensive play, but couldn't clear it. Kept in, Haskinen, now Dallas shoots one, blocked at the near side by, guess who, Zach Ostapchuk, cleared back out to center ice, but Dallas is on it, and they've had puck possession this whole game. They really have.
1: Yeah, they're a good team, and I think that, even with Macklin in the lineup, this would have been a really difficult game. A hungry team who doesn't have a win yet, you knew it was going to be a huge challenge.
0: Trouba snaps a backhander off the right boards and gets the puck around the forechecker. But Dallas controls again, and they move it right to left at the Sharks' line. 4-0 Dallas, 13:45 remaining in the game. They dump in, Dallas does, to the right side of Askarov, cleared back out by the Sharks, but again, you clear it out, and you give away puck possession. Harley shoots it right back into the Sharks' zone, and Dallas gets there first. Richkovian, checked by Trouba, slides around the boards to the right corner, back to get it. Good effort by Sherwood to get control, but now Dickinson loses on the body check, but yet a good job by Sherwood to steal it away from Huru, and the Sharks able to break out. That was just clear effort right there.
1: Yeah, great job in all three zones there by Sherwood, who continues to play hard.
0: Here comes Dallas skating right to left. They lead 4-0. Harley leading the attack against Delandria. Harley's a bigger man, trying to get his stick free, but Delandria giving him all kinds of problems, forcing him to kick the puck down the boards into the corner. That's where Luca Cagnoni can pick up. Cagnoni tips one ahead. Spinning now. Marchman on the left wing side grabs at the red line and shoots it forward. Moving in, Delandria finishes his check on Harley in the left corner. Marchman is in there to dig at it. Marchman trying to get it. Faxa gets it instead and whips it up the right boards and now takes it back to give to Bischel. Bischel down the left. Three-man attack. Lead pass moving in. It's too far for Faxa to get it. Otherwise, that would have been a great scoring chance. Now it's kept in by Beck. Beck on the right circle throws it across the rink to the corner. Orloff knocked down his man. Looks like it's going to be a penalty to Dmitry Orloff. 2 minutes for tripping as he knocked down Rantanen. And the result will be a Dallas power play at 7:37 of this third period. And so here we have the call.
7: San Jose number 9. 2 minute penalty. Tripping.
0: 2 minute tripping penalty. 7:37 the time of it. We've got a break in the action. This broadcast is coming to you from Dallas, Texas, at American Airlines Center. With 12:23 to play in the third, it's the Dallas Stars 4, the San Jose Sharks nothing. This is the San Jose Sharks Audio Network. Well, right now, the Sharks only have 11 shots on goal, and there's 7 minutes and 37 seconds gone by in the third. It has not been a great night for generating offensive chances. Looking at the totals at the moment, anyway. The only guys who have more than one shot are Darnell Nurse and Tyler Toffoli. Toffoli's got 3, and he's also got 1 post.
1: Remarkable, really.
0: 2 minute tripping penalty on Dmitry Orloff at 7:37. Power play hockey for Dallas. And they're setting up with a 4-0 lead. Side of the net, Hintz got it to the middle. Wyatt Johnson got the shot away. Stick save made by Askarov. Rebound, Robertson. Little toe drag, feeds into the corner, Rantanen in the right circle, stick handles, throws it across the rink. I don't know how that didn't go in for Johnston. I mean, he had, first of all, the seam was wide open and he was able to fire it. Now a chance from the right circle by Dallas. Turned away from Robertson there by Askarov, and the Sharks feel lucky to clear it.
1: Yeah, you got to be really careful. I mean, this last year, this was the second best power play in the entire National Hockey League at 28.6%. So you know they have a lot of confidence in their group, regardless of how many goals they've scored up until this game. And you've got to really protect those seams. A lot of options for them. They don't really have a net front presence. They like to seam you and look through. You know, Heiskanen's a passer up top. He's not much of a shooter.
0: Heiskanen now does shoot the puck wide, but it was really more of a pass than a shot right there. Went, bounced off the inboard. He wanted that Karam to go for a tip.
1: Yeah, he's looking for sticks. He's such a great passer. I'm not saying he won't shoot. I'm just saying that's not his first option.
0: Kind of interesting to note that he was selected one pick before Cale Makar in the same draft. Both great players and different types of players. Right now, Harley's got it. Dishes off near side, Ritzkovian. Down low, fed back to the point. Harley shoots it, blocked it. That was off the skate of his own teammate, Sagan. And the Sharks have a shorthanded chance maybe coming here. Across the line, Wenberg. Drop pass Nurse. Shot right on. Save made by the goaltender, Ottinger. Wenberg just flipped it all the way back to his own blue line to kill the final seconds of the penalty. As now Kesselring gets that feed and shoots all the way down. That's it for the call on Orloff. He's coming back onto the ice.
1: Great kill by the Sharks.
0: 4-0 Dallas, though. Third period continues. 10:18 to go. Dallas dumps into the San Jose zone. That's Radek Faxa taking it there. Works it free. There's Kividanta twisting and turning. Throwing it toward the net wide. Rebound, just chopped off the boards by Chernyshov. Not cleared out by the Sharks' Misa. He fights for it, lost it. Beck wins the battle, feeds down low to Faxa. And Radek Faxa is able to throw it across the ice. Fed it back to the point. Bischel watched it bounce off a look like a fallen stick on the play. Here comes Stenberg the other way. Fans on the puck on the right side. So not even a shot there for Stenberg as Faxa is able to stick handle out. Get to the red line, dump it in, get the change. And going in there to kill a little more time is Oscar Beck, as other line mates came off. There's a shot by Bischel from the point. He wanted that to go in, but it got deflected high and wide off the glass. And the Sharks break back the other way. Grinding things out here all the way to the end. Sharks trailing 4-0. Not generating much offensively here. As Dallas has had better possession and better coverage in the offensive end. Here's Huru moving out into the Sharks zone. Runs into traffic. Checked there by Truba. Dug free. And Marchman just lifts it. Got it out of the zone. Batted down but taken back. Down the left side come the Sharks moving in. Delandry is in front of a net. Smith tried to shoot the puck and it went wide off the deflection. Coming back the other way on the left side. Dallas has it. Huru tried the shot. Blocked. Bad bounce. It drifted over the stick of Lindell and back to center zone. But again, Dallas, I'm calling all their names right now. The Sharks need to generate something here. Down the right side, it's Wenberg on the ice with Toffoli and Sherwood. Sherwood into forecheck, checking Johnston into the boards. And he cleared it out anyway with some help. Sharks dump it back in. Lundqvist back to get it, guns it around, gets through Toffoli's reach, gets by everybody, back down the ice. No icing, I don't think. As Kesselring is back to get it, and he just threw a blind pass around the boards, intercepted and kept in the zone by Rantanen. Moves away from Sherwood, tries to backhand it, blocked, gets a second chance, throws it across the ice, but intercepted off the carom, yet the Sharks can't clear. Behind the Sharks net, checking for the puck, Rantanen. Checked by Nurse, but he worked it free. Johnston skates near side, exchanges now with Haskinen. Wyatt Johnston back to Haskinen. Carries up into the right circle, shoots. Save made. Shoulder stop by Askarov, and the puck on the rebound went up out of play.
1: Yeah, really difficult when you've got the skill right there of the Dallas Stars doing a great job with that puck was Rantanen, and he finds Wyatt Johnston, and then all of a sudden you've got Haskinen moving in the offensive zone, creating confusion. And he gets a shot off that goes off the shoulder of Askarov into the netting.
0: 7:42 to go in the third period. This broadcast is coming to you from Dallas's American Airlines Center. The score, the Stars 4, the Sharks nothing. 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Let's pause 10 seconds for station identification on the San Jose Sharks Audio Network.
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0: I'm Dan Rusinowski along with Jamal Mayers. Game one of 41, make that 42 road games, 84-game schedule. Thursday will be on the air in St. Louis, 4:30 Pacific time airtime, just in time for your drive home. So crank up the Sharks Plus SAP Center app. And pump it into your cars on the way home. San Jose's down in this one 4-0. No Macklin Celebrini. That's the main storyline of the game. Something happened in warm-up. He was out there for warm-up. Yeah. And he left early. You noticed that. Didn't think too much of it, but we probably should have.
1: Yeah, he has a very, you know, I thought might have been an equipment issue because him and Will are very habitual about their, you know, their pregame skate routine, and they're usually the last two off the ice, but when Will was out there by himself, it didn't seem right, so he knew he'd left early, and you and I were chatting about it, wondering, oh, maybe there's something equipment-wise, but that appears to not be the case.
0: Lower body injury, we're told. Coach Ryan Warsofsky is expected to update everything after the game is over. A little angle play there for Huru from the side of the net, turned aside by Askarov. Bischel on the point, had a good chance earlier, goes to Sagan, the veteran, sends off the right boards in deep behind the goal line. And Huru trying to get it, but it's checked aside by Cagnoni. Now behind the goal line, it's picked up, and Misa sends up the near side. Protected there, nice stick handling move, and a turn by Stenberg, and he's out to center ice. 1-4, he stick handles as the Sharks change. He knows he's going to get body checked by Bischel, but he backhands around the boards. Will Smith is out there. Sends it back toward the point. Held in Dickinson. Here's a shot toward the net. Wide. Maybe it was deflected off the goalie. Now it's Dickinson the drive. And that stick wide. Misa wraparound there from the behind the net. Went to the goal. Pad save by an alert Ottinger. And the rebound cleared back out. We're down to 5:28 remaining in the game. And the San Jose Sharks are down 4-0 at the hands of the Dallas Stars. Not the way you want to start the road schedule. And certainly not without Macklin Celebrini. Neutral zone play for San Jose on the right wing side. Dumped in by Foxa, who's out there with Kivitanto and Beck. I tell you what, I like this fourth line for Dallas. They played well today.
1: Yeah, they're all very responsible defensively. They can skate and they disrupt, get in on the forecheck quickly as well.
0: Jake Oettinger has a lifetime record of 8-2 against the Sharks in 10 games played. He has yet to get a shutout against San Jose, but he's only 4 minutes and 45 seconds away from achieving just that. And if he gets it, it would be his 17th career shutout. Here's Dallas moving in. They score! On the left wing side, Mikko Rantanen just puts it right through Askarov. And so it's 5-0 Dallas now. And for Rantanen, that's his first goal of the year. So everybody's getting off the schneid here.
1: Well, it looked like an innocent play through the neutral zone. A steal kind of chips that puck through to Rantanen, and he shoots. Looks like an innocent play as he spins around and just kind of whips that puck to the net. It either goes off of the stick or kind of knuckles and surprises Askarov as that goes over his glove.
0: Yeah, Will Smith couldn't handle the bouncer, and Kesselring was nearby there too, but that was all Rantanen. There's another guy that can score a lot of goals. 5-0 Dallas. It has been a night on the waterfront, as we like to say. You remember the movie with Marlon Brando? Not their night. Across the blue line, offside against the Sharks. So we get a stoppage with 4:17 to play in the third. Don't forget, tune into our next broadcast. That'll be Thursday at 4:30 Pacific time. Sharks and St. Louis. We've got a break in the action here. It's 5-0 in favor of Dallas. You're listening to the San Jose Sharks Audio Network. Well, here's the situation. No Macklin Celebrini tonight. 5-0 in favor of Dallas. It has not been the Sharks' night. They're getting outshot 26-12 by an increasingly hungry Dallas Stars team that had had trouble scoring goals before tonight. But they felt that tonight could be the tonic, and they've gotten it. Off the faceoff, Sharks have in the offensive zone. They dump in deep after winning the draw. On the left wing side, chipped that there by Orloff. Now it's Wennberg backing it up. Knocked it over to Orloff, left side. Throws it across the rink for Toffoli. Broken up at the last second by Jamie Benn's quick stick. Orloff fed it back. Now here comes a shot by Wennberg. Wide. Rebound. Sherwood's fighting for it behind the net. Poked free by Harley. And then by Lundqvist. And they're able to bounce one clear. Glove down by Orloff. Shovels it back to the Dallas line. But that's as far as it goes for San Jose. Dallas has puck possession with 3:35 remaining in the game. One goal, one assist for Jamie Benn. So he's up to 994 points in his storied NHL career. Miro Heiskanen has his second goal of the season. Rantanen, Robertson, Kiviranta, and Benn all there first. Nothing for the Sharks so far. Down to 3:11 to go. Here comes Graf down the right side. Lead pass moving in, and a great save by Oettinger off a one-time shot brilliantly executed by Ostapchuk. That was a really good scoring
1: chance.
0: Yeah,
1: a really nice pass there by Graf on the mini two-on-one, and I like that shot by Ostapchuk. He doesn't dust it off. He collects the pass, shoots it all in motion, and up to the task was Oettinger as he flashed that blocker just in time.
0: Icing against Dallas after that, you know, when you say dusting it off, there's no stick handling there. He just caught the puck, make sure he had it, and he just fired it.
1: Yeah, which is really smart play. It's not on a stick very long. He catches it, stops it, shoots it, gives himself a chance. I don't think he would change anything with that shot. A tremendous shot, a great save.
0: Off the draw, Dallas lifts one out of the zone. And here comes Seguin. Down the left side, across the line. Backhands down deep. Huru kicks it in the skates. Fights off the check from Nurse. Now drops it underneath him. Now it's Beck centering in front there. That was intended for Seguin, but it was knocked away. Good defense by Kesselring. And the Sharks able to chip it out. Bischel back at his own line. On with Myers. These are two big guys in the third D pair for this team.
1: Yeah. One's 6'7", the other one's 6'6".
0: And they're thick.
1: Oh.
0: 2:16 left in the third period. 5-0 Dallas. San Jose trying to get the puck here. They're able to move it out. Misa knocked down, but he pushed it forward. Chernyshov twisting to his left. One against three. Moves across the line. Gets knocked into the boards there by Lundqvist. And so Dallas just simply takes over. This is one of these times when the longtime NHLer Ron Stewart used to say, well, if you're down 5-0 and you know, the game's pretty much decided, take a penalty, because at least then your parents will know you played when they pick up the summary in the paper the next morning.
1: It's not a bad idea.
0: 5-0. Dallas on top. Here's Goodrow gunning it around. Offensive zone. Cagnoni on the point. Kept it in. Back to Barkley Goodrow, but it's off his stick. That gives Dallas a chance to work it free. Graff in there. Good to see the Sharks continue to work here, down 5-0. Graff, Ostapchuk, Goodrow in this reconfigured line tonight. Looked like Graff got his stick taken out of him there. Could have been a penalty against Dallas, but it's not called. And they're just letting it play out here with a minute 5 remaining in the game. Rantanen, lead pass. Johnston still doesn't have his first. He's going in, but he can't get around the check of Orlov. Minute left in the game. Here comes Will Smith. Smith to center, stick handle, shoots one in. The fallen stick of Graff still back behind the Dallas goal as the Stars gather it. And Johnston is able to chip it clear. 45 seconds, now 40 remaining in the third. Sharks would like to get at least one here against Ottinger, but by the look of it, that's not going to happen. Maybe it will, never know. Marchment keeps it in. Down to 28 seconds left, but nope, Dallas steals it away. And Jamie Benn sends a long pass from the red line. Well, it's just behind the red line all the way down, icing the call. So maybe one more chance to get an offensive zone start here with 22.7 seconds to go and a chance toward the net to try to break the shutout.
1: And the Michael Misa line will come out. Well, rather a little bit of a makeshift line here as we've gotten a chance to see Misa and Stenberg together and Chernyshov.
0: Yeah, they're back together. No Toffoli there. So here it is. Faceoff dropped. Sharks win it. Kesselring shoots it wide. Rebound bounced off the inboard. That was an alert stick by the goaltender Ottinger to keep it out of trouble. And Dallas will clear it. 12 seconds left. Will it be icing? Nope. Askarov just stops it with a stick. Dickinson takes it, and time will go to zero. Fans come to their feet. And there it is. The horn sounding in Dallas. Stars come off the bench to congratulate goaltender Jake Ottinger as Dallas picks up its first win of the year with a strong home performance. 17th career shutout for Jake Ottinger in his 185th career win. And it was all Dallas today. Final score, the Stars 5, the Sharks nothing. And for San Jose, their first loss of the year, their first regulation game of the year. And it's on to St. Louis to get the next victory.
1: Yeah, you know what? It's very difficult to play in a game when you find out 30 minutes before the game that your captain's not going to play. It's different than finding out yesterday. It's different than finding out this morning. When you find out in warm-up, it's kind of a little bit of a change. Dellandrea likely didn't think he was playing.
0: Nope.
1: He gets inserted. It's a whole mind shift, and everybody has to adjust accordingly. Listen, they're all professionals. One thing we have to take into account as well is that even though this is Dallas's first win on the season and the third game, they're a very good team that has designs on going deep, and they're built to win now. So this was going to be difficult with Macklin in the lineup, but it made it even more difficult with him out.
0: But also, this is only the third game of 84 in the season, and you know what? The Sharks have got to figure out how to deal with this type of adversity as the season goes on, maybe even if they get to the playoffs, because you can't depend on Macklin playing 84 games, and he's not going to do it this year.
1: Yeah, I mean, he played 82 last year, right? So it's hard. I think he's let's be honest, he's their best player. He creates a lot. He does a lot offensively, and as evidence of what they were able to create and generate offensively. So a glaring hole. I think even if he is out of the lineup, hopefully he's back for St. Louis. But even if he is, I expect a better effort, a better team game from the Sharks in St. Louis, having had a couple days to prepare if in the likelihood that he's not in the lineup.
0: Final score once again. The Dallas Stars 5, the San Jose Sharks nothing. And so San Jose now is winless in their last six trips to American Airlines Center. And since the 2015-16 season, the Sharks have now gone 1-11-2 in Big D. Back after this on the San Jose Sharks Audio Network.
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0: I'm Dan Rusinowski, along with Jamal Mayers. Game number one is in the books on the road schedule this year, and it was not the Sharks' night. Final score, a 5-0 Dallas victory with the shots on goal, clearly favoring the Stars, 26-13. The attempts certainly much more than that. There were a couple of posts and a couple of crossbars in the game. However, that really wasn't the difference. And again, five goals against, you can't blame Yaroslav Askarov here for this one. Unfortunately, the Sharks, without Macklin Celebrini, didn't have enough energy tonight.
1: Yeah, it was obviously a little bit of a surprise that he was not in the lineup. Not very often that if someone's not ready to go, I think it was a surprise that he left warm-up early. Probably was able to give Delandria a heads-up that he wasn't going to be able to go, which was nice of him. And then, you know, they just didn't have it. And you think about how difficult this game was going to be from the outset. Dallas had come into this game, their third game of the season, without a victory. You knew they were going to be pushing. You knew they were – the coach had talked about getting to the front of the net, being harder to play against, getting back to a simpler brand of hockey – and that's exactly what they did.
0: Once again, the final score, Dallas 5, the Sharks nothing. Stars with their first victory of the season are now 1-2 on the year. And the Sharks fall back to 2-1 on the season with St. Louis, the next victim coming up on Thursday on this two-game road trip. When we come back, we will have a complete highlight set of stats for you. And we'll have some highlight calls, too, coming up on the San Jose Sharks Audio Network.
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0: It's time for the Sharks Instant Replay. A disappointing result at American Airlines Center in Dallas before a sellout crowd of 18,532 fans. The Stars win it by the score of 5-0, and here is how it happened. In the early going, it was pretty clear that Dallas was a desperate hockey team. Only one goal scored in their first two games of the season, still looking for their first win. And they tried really hard early to take total control of the game, but Yaroslav Askarov, to his credit, was there. Behind the goal line, centered in front, it's off the stick of steel. Lindell, the shot, kick save made, rebound, another chance for Johnston right in front against Kesselring. And again, there's Askarov to make the stop and clamp down to hold on. But unfortunately, Askarov's heroics were not going to be enough today, and it didn't really matter. Dallas slowly, surely took control of everything. Late in the first period, Dallas got a chance to score off a kind of a fluky play when Dmitry Orlov turned over the puck, and there was Miro Heiskanen to pick up the goal. A lead now, hints, cross the line, drop pass, bend the drive. That's a good stop by Askarov. Couldn't hold on to the rebound, and oh no! He centers in front, it went off the defense, and goes into the net. Dallas makes it 1-0 on a broken play on a rebound. That puck was centered by Heiskanen from behind the goal. He was in deep, went off of Orlov and went past Askarov. Hintz and Ben got the assists, and that was kind of a Keystone Cops moment that defined the entire night.
1: Yeah, kind of an unfortunate bounce, and kind of one thing leads to another, but we noticed a trend early on in this game that Dallas was really intent about getting to the front of the net and making things difficult for Askarov.
0: They would do it again. Another kind of a fluky play at 3:17 of the second. Joel Kiviranta got credit for the goal that went in. Here comes Dallas right back into the Sharks' end. They lead it 1-0 with 16:50 remaining in the second. Heiskanen cross ice. There's Lindell shooting in deep, deliberately wide off the end board. Wraparound attempt, fed in front, and a save made by Askarov. Score! Scrum on the rebound as Dallas's fourth line coming through with Beck and Kiviranta right in front of the goal after Lindell deliberately shot the puck wide looking for the inboard Karam, and it looks like Kiviranta is going to be the man who taps it in to make it 2-0 Dallas. Lindell doesn't get an assist on the play because Radek Foxa played that Karam over to Beck. Beck ended up throwing it out toward the front of the net, and Kiviranta was able to bang it home on a broken play at 3:17 of the second to make it 2-0 Dallas. At 6:19 of the second period, all of a sudden, it was 3-0. Dallas will get it back. They've got the Hintz line out there. Rope Hintz throws it in deep. Little angle play right along the goal. Where is it? It's in! Well, that was a fluke goal on a dump in that came to the short side for Askarov to his right. Looked like it must have gone off the inside of his skate and in as the Stars jam at it. Ben and Robertson were at it. And again, it's now 3-0 Dallas on an innocent-looking play that bounced off the end board that poked out. Robertson tipped it in front, and Ben got a piece of it and just got it across the goal line. And so Jamie Benn gets credit for the goal, his first of the season. Robertson and Hintz assisting at 6:19 of the second to make it 3-0 Dallas. Couple of notes about Jamie Benn. This was his 1,255th game played in the regular season in the NHL. He had one goal and one assist tonight. And so he has 994 career points, getting so much closer to that 1,000 mark against the Sharks. That is his 23rd career goal in 55 games. He has just feasted on the Sharks in his career.
1: Yeah, he's a good player. There's no question about it. And he's, you know, as you mentioned during the game, he's found a way to kind of change his game over the years and still be effective.
0: The Sharks had a couple of good chances tonight, and one of them is one that Tyler Toffoli would love to have back. In front of the net, Toffoli, point-blank chance. Where is it? It's stopped somehow by Ottinger right on the goal line. They're saying no goal. Tyler Toffoli can't believe it. He had the open net, and he had it on his forehand, and he put it off the inside of the post, and it went right into Ottinger.
1: Wow. I mean, that never happens to Tyler Toffoli. I'm sure he was shocked. I love the fact, you know, sometimes you just kind of bat that in. No. He tried to smash that one in, and it goes right off the inside post. Just terrible luck there. Will Smith hits the crossbar. Ivar Stenberg gets robbed on the back door. But I'll be honest with you. When Nurse has three shots, Toffoli has three shots, and only seven other players have one shot, very difficult to win.
0: Not enough. Kiefer Sherwood also hit the post when the Sharks were shorthanded, as it turns out, in the second period. So you take those posts, you convert them into goals, and all of a sudden, you've got a much closer game. But that really doesn't matter. At this point, it was 3-0, and that play by Toffoli kept it that way. But then it became 4-0 at 16:30 of the second. The Dallas will get it back down the left. Here's Ben. Crosses the line. Shoots one. Save. Askarov. The puck trickles off to his left. The Sharks can't clear. Gloved down by Robertson. Robertson stick handles to the middle. Shoots. Score! You just can't give a guy like Jason Robertson that much time and that much space because you're going to be in trouble. And that's exactly what happened. Robertson could have had a sandwich, could have had a soda, could have had a couple of conversations before shooting that puck. And he blasted it home to make it 4-0 Dallas. Unassisted, tough moment for Sam Dickinson trying to lift it clear. He gloved it down, Robertson did. And he had so much time in the middle of the ice. I mean, you could just watch the puck go in.
1: Yeah, I really wish this, you know, I think if Sam had that one back, he would have skated it as far as he could and then hoisted it or made a harder play. Even an icing would have been better, and understanding who you're on the ice against. And you know what? To Robertson's credit, he calmly collected that puck, went straight down. He didn't shoot the puck until he got to the hash mark, wasn't challenged until he got to there, and it was really no chance for Askarov.
0: Final goal of the game came at 15:22 of the third period. It was Mikko Rantanen's chance to go in and dominate. Here's Dallas moving in. They score! On the left wing side, Mikko Rantanen just puts it right through Askarov. And so it's 5-0 Dallas now. And for Rantanen, that's his first goal of the year. So everybody's getting off the schneid here. Rantanen's first. Sam Steele got the assist on the play. 5-0 in favor of Dallas in this contest. And again, the shutout going to Jake Ottinger, as he made a total of 13 saves in the game. For Ottinger, it is his first shutout of the season, his 17th of his career. First time he's ever had a shutout against the San Jose Sharks, but it is his ninth career win in 11 starts against San Jose. Just an excellent goaltender as well, and he and the Stars deserve this one 5-0. The big drama of the game occurred just after warm-up. Macklin Celebrini came off the ice earlier than normal. We weren't sure if it was equipment. We thought it might be. Maybe we hoped it was. But as it turned out, he has a lower body injury, and he did not play. And so the question is, how long will he be out? We should be finding out here in the next 24 hours.
1: Yeah, I'm sure.

0: Jose drops back to 2-1 on the season, while the Stars get their first victory of the year. They are 1-2. That's it for our Sharks Instant Replay. 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
0: Tough situation for the San Jose Sharks tonight. They lose 5-0 at the hands of the Dallas Stars. No Macklin Celebrini. Darnell Nurse had a comment about that postgame.
2: Yeah, obviously, you miss him. He's a big hole when he's not in the lineup. With that said, over the course of the year, there's going to be times you have to step up and fill in for big pieces when they're out there, and we didn't do enough that night.
0: And that's the story of the night. You have to do it. You have to step up. Everybody that's in there has to pull their acts together and contribute a little piece of what was missing.
3: Yeah, Darnell hit it right on the head. Obviously, he understands it's been around a long time, and that when guys go down, no matter who it is, you need guys to step up, and there's more opportunity for others. And unfortunately, that wasn't the case tonight. But, you know, there's a lesson learned there that other guys have to step up.
0: It's time now for our three stars of the night. And with the three stars, here is Jamal Mayers.
3: Yeah, and the third star for the Stars, Heiskanen with a goal. And then he had the first goal of the game. Second star, Ottinger with 13 saves, shutout. And then the first star is Jamie Benn, a goal and assist, the captain leading the way.
0: He's got 994 career points, just six away from getting to that magic number of 1,000. We'd like to thank everybody for tuning into our broadcast tonight. We remind you that out of all of the people involved in San Jose Sharks hockey, you're the most important because you take your imagination and you fill in with the details we provide you to create that picture in your mind, which makes it so special between a broadcaster and a listener. Thanks so much for being loyal listeners to the Sharks Audio Network. We'd like to thank our on-site engineer, Bill Geiger, for doing a great job as always here in Dallas. And, of course, our studio engineer is remarkable, Brian Welsh, manning the controls back at Network Central. For Jamal Mayers, I'm Dan Rusinowski, reminding you of the final score. The Dallas Stars 5, the San Jose Sharks nothing. San Jose will try to get back on the winning side of things on Thursday in our next exciting broadcast of Sharks Hockey. 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
1: So far, so good for San Jose Sharks hockey at home. After two games, they bring a 2-0 record to the road, where they always have a challenge in Dallas, Texas. 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
0: It's time to feel the teal. 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
1: From American Airlines Center in Big D, Dallas, Texas, I'm Dan Rusinowski along with Jamal Mayers. The Sharks begin their journey on the road with another important game in the conference. It's a place where the Sharks have had some triumphs and lots of tragedy over the course of their history. They bring an 0-3-2 streak into American Airlines Center against Dallas Stars teams. But Jamal, since the year the Sharks went to the Stanley Cup Final, 2015-16, including that year, in this building, the Sharks are 1-10-2. It's been a tough place for them to play.
2: Yeah, that doesn't sound very good. But you know what? They didn't have Macklin. And they didn't have these young guys that certainly there's a new energy. And Ryan Warsawski said it best. This is a group that realizes what they have. And they got off to a great start. You think about how the starts didn't go well the last couple of years. This start, even though it's only two games, they haven't played their best. And yet here they are, 2-0, with an opportunity to play against a team who really is going to be one of the top teams in the Western Conference. But they're sitting here without a victory to start the season. And certainly we're going to get the best of the Dallas Stars tonight.
1: What is it about coming to cities where there's all this big crisis going on with other teams? You know, this team has one goal in their first two games. They've got all kinds of firepower up front. I mean, Wyatt Johnston's one of the better centermen in the NHL. Mikko Rantanen speaks for himself. Roope Hintz is outstanding. This is a team that can score goals. Miro Haskinen's an elite defenseman, and yet one goal to show for it in two games, 0-5 on the power play. It's pretty obvious that things are a little frustrating here in Dallas, but the Sharks need to keep that frustration going.
2: Yeah, you know what? They're a veteran group, so it's really hard to get them to get that here-we-go-again feeling. But I'll tell you what, confidence is a fleeting thing. It doesn't matter how good you are. You start to question things, and you start to question the lineup. You start to question the line mates. And so it's really important, in my opinion, for the Sharks to get off to a good start, perhaps to give them that, oh, no, here we go again feeling to the Dallas Stars.
1: But what you're talking about is planting the seeds of doubt in the other bench. When the seeds of doubt get planted, all of a sudden it starts to bear fruit.
2: It really does, and I think that it sounds silly, but it's the way sports goes, and you start to question things. You start to wonder, is this the system we should be playing? Is this the way that our power play should be run? Am I on the line with the right guys? You mentioned it. You haven't even mentioned Robertson. This is a guy who is a pure goal scorer. They've only have one goal on the entire season. So a really big challenge for the San Jose Sharks, and one that you feel like they're up for, and this is a different group, a different season, and an exciting year to start. And, you know, I'm really happy also for Askarov to get the start once again.
1: He has played outstanding in net. Yeah, sure, he gave up more than two goals in each of the two games, but that wasn't on him. He made some gigantic saves when it really, really mattered.
2: Yeah, it's about winning hockey games, too, and that's the best part about him is he's improved this year. He changed things over the summer. I'm not a goalie expert, but what I do know in watching him for these couple of games is that he looks cool, calm, and collected. He's not out touching the puck unnecessarily behind the net. He is controlling his rebounds. But you do have to give credit to the retooling of Mike Greer and his staff and what they did on the back end, and the changes that they made have allowed Ryan Warsawski to play a different style defensively. And it's still a work in progress. But they are clearing the front of the net much better. They are allowing Askarov to see that first save. They are clearing those second chance opportunities. But not going to be easy. This is a team that's going to be hungry. They're going to be fighting for that ice in front of the blue paint, in front of Askarov. So a big challenge tonight for this defensive group.
1: Absolutely. You know, the funny thing about the early part of every season is coaches always are talking about how are we going to get more consistent? How do we develop the better execution? All of these things are going on. During the course of that, however, in these two games, the Sharks say to themselves, we haven't played our best, really. And that's one thing. They've got two wins. But the most important part of this, I think, is that they're finding ways to win when they're not at their best, which is something you have to have, a B game and W's with it.
2: And that's a winning team. You think about it, is you're certainly aware of where the game is and how you're playing as a group, but if you're able to win hockey games when you don't play your best, that's what winning teams do. And I think it's really important that they are honest with each other, honest with how they're playing and what they're doing. And I know that Ryan Warsawski and his staff are going to go over those finer details to get them to exactly the place that they need to be. And I love the way that he's talking about it. I really appreciate as a former player is that it's about the process. It's not about the result. It's about are we doing things to allow us to continue to get better. And he keeps talking about the process. And that's what winning teams do.
1: It's time for the Roster Report, brought to you by Kaiser Permanente. 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Well, one lineup change is going to occur in today's game. Yes, Yaroslav Askarov gets the start again in goal, and he certainly has earned that. But there's only one change on defense. Nolan Allen, who picked up his first goal of the season but had a couple of blips in the time capsule against Los Angeles, will be sitting out tonight. And that means Sam Dickinson, the highly touted youngster, is back in for his first effort of the season. And for Sam Dickinson, he told me this morning he has one mantra, one thing to think about. Just go play.
3: Yeah, absolutely. I think, you know, I'm not trying to, you know, be someone that I'm not out there tonight. Just kind of bring my game, do the things that I've always done well, and that's moving my feet, defending hard, you know, being good, moving the puck, get it up ice, and just kind of go from there. You know, I'm not going to try to do too much to, you know, prove a point or anything like that. I'm just happy to be in the lineup, and, you know, just going to bring the things that I think I can bring to the team.
1: Sounds like he's prepared.
2: Yeah, you know what? He's so mature, and I think that the most important thing for a young player, whether they're a forward or a D, but probably particularly because he's a D, is that I like his mindset. You don't have to prove anything, just be who I am. And what does that tell me? That he's a confident young man. And I think that sometimes when you are in and out of the lineup, or perhaps even didn't start the season, didn't play the first two games, there could be a tendency to question yourself and question who you are as a player, and he hasn't done that. And I think that it's really important for him to go out there, enjoy it, play his game, use his speed. He makes a great first pass, and don't try to do too much. And I think that his game will come from that. And I think that he's grown a lot defending-wise. Obviously, we all know he's an offensive defenseman, and he's always going to be that, but it's going to take time for him to figure it out. And you know what? The fact that they have more depth as a group is a great thing for this team, and I think that, you know, he's maintained and kept a great attitude, and he's a great teammate. I'm excited for him to get out there and perform tonight.
1: The Dallas Stars on their side of the ice are a little bit frustrated with their start of the season. They are 0-2 to begin the campaign, and as I mentioned, only one goal scored. They've allowed six in those games. They're 0-4 on the power play, and so obviously they've got some things to work on, and that's the crisis that we like to talk about that the Sharks face in this building, because they are playing their second home game, and they are as desperate for victory as any team in the Western Conference. But the Sharks are a confident and desperate lot. They want to get off to a great start on the road as they did at home. But playing on the road is a little bit different than playing at home. When we come back, our Sharks Audio Network broadcast will continue by talking about that with a couple of defensemen who obviously have some challenges given the fact that their coach does not have the last change in any situation. That's next on the San Jose Sharks Audio Network.
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1: I'm Dan Rusinowski along with Jamal Mayers back at American Airlines Center in Dallas. The Sharks begin a little road trip that takes you back to your old stomping ground. In a couple of days, we'll have some St. Louis time, and you get a chance to spend some more time with the family. I understand your son had a really big goal in overtime the other night.
2: Yeah, we happened to play in St. Louis, and the Dallas AAA team was down there. The uniforms looked very similar, and he was fortunate enough to have an opportunity short 3-on-3 in overtime and stole the puck and went in and scored. the game winner.
1: Now, folks, I want everybody to know this. The way that I found out about this was not from Dad. It was actually from Rich Peverly, the general manager, assistant general manager of the Dallas Stars, who works very closely with Jim Mill, because his son was on the other side.
2: That's right. I didn't know that till I saw him, you know, before the game. I didn't have a chance to go up and say hi, so it's funny that we got to see each other today.
1: Well, the Sharks and Stars get to see each other today, and of course, San Jose is winless in their last five trips here, but they've got only one victory since 2015-16 in this building, and that was in November of 2022 when Bob Bugner was the head coach.
2: Unbelievable. Well, now's the time to change that fortune, right?
1: Right. It's right. But you have a challenge on the road, and that's what we were just talking about a little while ago. Mm-hmm. You don't have the last change. And so I wondered, especially for the defense, if it made a difference, if you have to approach the game slightly differently and just be mindful, be aware of the fact that that's the situation on the ice. Dmitry Orlov likes to talk about all things hockey, and he gave us his analysis. I said, Dmitry, is it a little different?
4: Probably, I would say yes. It's if you have a matchups, you know, certain players play against some certain guys, you know. But for me overall, you know, like play all career, you know, like, it doesn't matter who I play against, you know. You just need to know what people can do on the ice, who you more skilled or more like hardworking guy, you know. You just not try to give them the strength on offensive zone, what they can do, you know, because it's not a lot of different systems how you play in the D zone. It's like a quadrants or man and man, so you just need to know where exactly the player is and not give him a lot of space and a lot of time with the puck. So you just try to be close quickly, you know, and frustrate them, and then I think it's gonna help your teammates create more offense and go quicker to the B in a different zone, you know. And so, you know, like all the skilled players like to play with the puck and offensive zone and create a lot of things. They don't like to play in the D zone, and more frustrated you're going to be, and they have more puck and more on the opposite zone, it's going to be take the way they game and the confidence during the game. So I think it's the best thing you can do for these players, and all the matchups kind of get a little bit ruined for the coach. And they can see if they don't have the game against certain players, they're going to try to make changes.
1: Kind of interesting that Dmitry Orlov talked about a lot of things there, but a couple of times he mentioned the word frustrate the opponent. That's what he says, seems to want to focus on.
2: Well, you know what? He's a very smart guy and understands, you know, you have to play the game a little bit differently depending upon who's on the ice. And that, to me, is a very smart thing for him to say and recognize. And I think that it's that wisdom from playing as many games as he has and likely to hit 1,000 games this season where he understands and appreciates that the game is different depending on who you're on the ice against. And that is that wisdom and that knowledge that he can help out his partner and help out the other young defensemen in the lineup and give them that knowledge. And I know that he's talking on the bench. He's making sure he's talking to his partner to make sure that they're on the same page.
1: Well, you have to really pay attention to that on the road, especially because you have a stoppage of play. And as I mentioned, you don't have the last change if you're the head coach of the visiting club. Michael Kesselring talked about that, and he said, it doesn't exactly change your mindset shift to shift, but you just have to be more mindful of certain things on the ice.
5: Yeah, I mean, you just got to be smart, a little bit more careful. You don't want to ice the puck if you're tired just because, you know, the big boys are coming out. So, yeah, a little stuff to be aware of, but try to play the same way. I know me and Nursey, Troops, and Dickey tonight, we kind of just play, take turns against the top line. So just be aware, try to stay fresh against them, and maybe a little bit quicker changes just so you don't get caught.
1: It's going to be a very interesting contest tonight between the Sharks and the Dallas Stars. Well, they've got a couple of 40-goal scorers on that team. Jason Robertson, the Southern California native, is one of them, and also Wyatt Johnston, first-round draft pick a few years ago, has just had a great career here, and it was Johnston that Michael Kesselring was talking about.
5: Yeah, so smart. I was talking about him with the Mush last night a little bit, actually. Just super smart shooter. Can make plays. You got to get on him quick, take his time and space away. And obviously, he's a threat on the power play, so be aware where he is out there as well.
1: By the way, let's not forget about Mason Marchman. He played three seasons as a member of the Dallas Stars, so this is another big game for him.
2: Yeah, he's going to be relied upon. My guess is that they're going to likely match up against the Stars' top line and the Macklin Celebrini line, and that's the line, obviously, that Marchman's on. And so the challenge is going to be obviously Jamie Benn, known for getting under people's skin and getting into the faces of players, and that's where, in my opinion, Marchman steps up to a former teammate in Benn, and that's something that I'm sure he's comfortable doing, and I expect there will be some kind of confrontation or that will be a challenge as the game goes along. And on the back end, you know, they have a couple big defensemen. You think about Tyler Myers, he's a big guy. Bischel's another big guy. Harley, offensive, he's also a big guy. So there's some longer defensemen, and seems to be a trend around the National Hockey League, but not easy to play against these types of guys, and that's something where Marchman and his great play along the boards will certainly help out.
1: It's an interesting matchup, the San Jose Sharks against the Dallas Stars. First of three meetings on the season, and the first of two in Dallas. The only game in San Jose will be played on January 6th at SAP Center. When we come back, we will find out how we will unlock the win. That's coming up next on the San Jose Sharks Audio Network.
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1: 84 games in the regular season, and each game has its similarities, but there are differences too. First road game of the schedule, Sharks and the Dallas Stars here at American Airlines Center. And now it's time to find out how the Sharks are going to unlock the win tonight, presented by Avon. And with the keys to do that, here is Jamal Mayers.
2: All right, the first one for me is got to push the pace with slash support through the neutral zone. What does that mean? Well, Ryan Warsawski wants his group not to dust it off to the neutral zone. They want to go north as quickly as possible, invite an early pinch, and get the offside winger slashing apart across the ice to use their team speed. The second point, stay disciplined and work together on the penalty killer. Obviously, the penalty killers aren't going to be happy giving up two goals in the last game versus LA. They're going to want to clean that up. And then finally, always mindful of the time, score, and situation. What does that mean? It means managing the game, understanding who you're on the ice against, understanding the score, understanding the time left in the period, and act appropriately and take care of the puck depending on those factors.
1: Outstanding thoughts as we found out how the Sharks will unlock the win tonight, presented by our friends at Avon. We'll come back with more of our coverage next on the San Jose Sharks Audio Network.
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1: I'm Dan, he's Jamal, and this is San Jose Sharks Audio Network coverage live from Dallas. The Sharks face off against the Dallas Stars with Yaroslav Askarov going up against Jake Ottinger. Ottinger, an outstanding goaltender that's always tough to play against. But things haven't gone well for the Dallas Stars, and so people are a little grumbly this morning in Big D, including head coach Glenn Gulletson, who gave us a whole patchet of reasons why things haven't gone well.
6: We're not playing good hockey right now for us. And, you know, when you look at our ozone, our offense right now, it's hard to get your offense going, especially the way we've been turning pucks over in the neutral zone. Like, if you look at the Nashville game, I think the turnovers, you know, just blue line, we had it at 14-6 for us on the bad side of it, 14 turnovers at the blue. And what that does is, you know, it causes frustration, right? And it never lets you get to your game, and you see it in your ozone time, how much ozone time you're getting compared to the other team. And then you spend more time defending, and all that takes away from your rush. So that's certainly one thing. And both games, game one and two that we've played, the blue line was an obstacle for us.
1: When we come back, we'll have head coach Ryan Warsawski with his analysis of what's going on in this contest. Sharks and Stars here in Dallas. This is the San Jose Sharks Audio Network.
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1: For the first time this season, the San Jose Sharks are on the road, and they face off against the Dallas Stars in the first of a two-game road trip. I'm Dan Rusinowski with Sharks head coach Ryan Warsawski. And Ryan, you've found ways to win two games, off to a good start in the standings. You also found out something else. You found out when you don't have your A game, you figured out a way to win. How important is that in an 84-game season?
7: Yeah, I think it shows that we can be a really good hockey team, but we also have to improve in some areas quickly, you know, and I think that's, you know, that's not you know, I know it's two games into it, but we want to push this thing. We want to keep this thing going. We want to get to our identity as a hockey team and understand how to have success long term is the way you have to play this game in certain areas and the kind of the game within the game. And that's something that we've really talked about here lately.
8: When you evaluate your play, there are two ways you can turn over the puck, especially when you're trying to make plays. One is you have an error and the other team gets it. The other is because what the other team did to cause the turnover. How do you evaluate those two things?
7: Just where we are coming with the puck through the neutral zone. Are there numbers on us? Are the numbers in our favor? We do not have numbers. Do we have a gap to play with ice there, or do we not? And those are situations that as young players grow and they go through the National Hockey League, they make some mistakes, and hopefully they learn from them. And as a team, we have to learn when we have the puck in the neutral zone and we don't have numbers or we don't have ice to play with, usually the best play is to play behind the defenseman, and that's where you have success, and that's where you get pucks in the offensive zone, and then our skill can come out. So just having a little bit more composure through the neutral zone with pucks is going to be important.
8: Just maturity for the team as a whole, in general, what you want. When you're on the road, what about the importance of having to roll four lines so you don't get guys stuck on the bench for a while?
7: Yeah, that's going to be important. We've seen that, right, in the last couple of years. We're probably a better team with four lines going and six are defensemen, and it gets people into the game, into their roles, and understanding what it takes to have that identity as a team. So we're a better team when we have our four lines and six defensemen playing. We know that, and we've got to continue that tonight.
8: Would the message to Sam Dixon to be just go play?
7: Yeah, just go play. I thought he had a good exhibition game against Vegas in his last game. Go play. Play towards his strengths, which is moving the puck, transporting it, get up the ice with his skating ability, and defend with urgency. So we got to let him go play. He's a young man that's still learning, that's still getting better. We're excited to get him back in the lineup tonight.
8: How do you like the way the defense is integrating? It seems like it's on its way to a good path.
7: Yeah, I think it is. And I think Nurse and Troops have done a really good job of kind of setting the tone of how we want to play back there. Those two, I think, put a great game the other night against L.A. We need their consistency to continue forward and continue to help these young guys.
8: What's the greatest danger from the Dallas Stars?
7: Their offensive firepower with Rantanen and Robertson, Wyatt Johnson, who's probably one of the most underrated centers in the game right now. Their power play is deadly. So, we got to be super aware when we don't have the puck, but also not just sitting back. We want to be on our toes and be aggressive.
8: Best of luck today.
7: Thanks, Dan.
8: Thanks for joining us for Coach's Chalkboard. And now stand by for the Sharks and the Stars. Game one on the road next on the San Jose Sharks Audio Network.
0: This has been Sharks Warm-Up. You are game ready. 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Coming up next on the San Jose Sharks Audio Network.

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1: American Airlines Center. I'm Dan Rusinowski along with Jamal Mayer. Sharks begin their road schedule in Dallas against the Dallas Stars, and the latest news is that Macklin Celebrini is not going to play tonight. He's out with a lower body injury. Ty Dellandrea is slated to replace him. We'll be back with more details and the starting lineups next on the San Jose Sharks Audio Network.
2: This broadcast is presented by authority of the San Jose Sharks, solely for the private, non-commercial use of our radio audience. Any publication, reproduction, retransmission, or other use of the descriptions and accounts of this game without the express written consent of the San Jose Sharks is strictly prohibited.
1: Ready to go for the start of this game in Dallas, Texas, and the latest news is that Macklin Celebrini is not in the lineup. We noticed he left the ice a little bit early during warm-up. Didn't really think too much about it, but we are told he has a lower body injury. He is out, and Ty Dellandrea will step in.
3: Yeah, I mean, him and Will have a very specific routine that they go through, and they're typically the last two off the ice of warm-up. And when Macklin left the ice early, you thought might be some kind of an equipment issue, but that's not the case.
1: Here are the starting lineups. First for the San Jose Sharks, Yaroslav Askarov in goal, Darnell Nurse and Michael Kesselring on defense, and Alex Wennberg moves up to play center with Mason Marchman and Will Smith.
3: And the Dallas Stars got Wyatt Johnson centering, Rantanen and Steele on the back end, Lindell and Heiskanen in net, Jake Ottinger.
1: And here we go. Faceoff has been dropped. We're underway in the first period. The Sharks against the Stars in game one of the road schedule. Inside the Stars zone. Now Nurse sends it right to the net from the left wing boards with Will Smith right in front. Good stick save, good rebound control by Jake Ottinger, and the Stars are able to escape with it. Down the left side, it's Rantanen across the Sharks line, dishes to the right, and moving into the zone, an angled play for the defense toward traffic. Now a wraparound attempt, great job by Askarov to get the leg over there to make the save. Another play to the point. Nils Lundqvist tried the shot, deflected wide. Pressure by the Stars on the near side, lifted out by the Sharks, now bounced off a couple of sticks, and batted down with a stick above the shoulder. No, hand pass, actually. Neutral territory, and we get the whistle. 49 seconds into the first period, no score, and already the drama of Macklin Celebrini not playing.
3: Yeah, it's going to take a collective effort, let's be honest. You can't replace Macklin Celebrini with one player. It's the entire group that's going to have to step up. I really like the early positioning there by the defenseman and Darnell Nurse jumping up in the play and trusting his instincts.
1: Off the faceoff, Sharks move from left to right. Tyler Toffoli, who had a great game last game against L.A., dumps one into the zone. And Igor Chernyshov, speaking about great games, couldn't get it this time. He's written off the play by Leon Bixel, the big defenseman for Dallas. Into the Sharks zone. Good to see Sam Dickinson back in the lineup. He feeds a long feed ahead to Toffoli. Now a man on the right wing side in Chernyshov, and he had Misa breaking for the net. That was a mini two-on-one. Great coverage by Bixel to stop that. Back the other way. Oh boy, Robertson lets go a laser. That whistles high and wide. Not even sure if Askarov saw that. It's now Dickinson who had that good first pass out of the zone. Winds it around near side to his partner Jacob Trouba, who lifts it out of the zone, and a quick change for San Jose.
3: And a great shift. First shift there by Dickinson, does a nice job of supporting down low and then bumps it behind the net. And you know that his partner Jacob Trouba was talking to him, and that's essential for someone who hasn't played in a little while. A veteran guy helping him out.
1: Icing here against the Dallas Stars, so they bring the faceoff all the way back over to the left side of goaltender Jake Ottinger. As was the case with Macklin Celebrini, Ottinger played a season of college hockey at Boston University, where his head coach was former Sharks coach David Quinn. Off the draw, quick shot there from Dmitry Orlov, walking in from the point. Now it's Luca Cagnoni trying to get it, but it's off his stick. Cagnoni recovers beautifully against Tyler Seguin, a veteran. He skated back and took that puck away, and you know, Seguin, I think, thought he had a breakaway. Coming back the other way now, tip forward. Now, Graf didn't get it, apparently, went all the way down. Let us pause 10 seconds for station identification. This is the San Jose Sharks Audio Network.
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1: I'm Dan Rusinowski, along with Jamal Mayers. The news, in case you've just tuned in, Macklin Celebrini not playing tonight, left the ice a little bit early, and we are told he has a lower body injury that will prevent him from going. So, we're back to action now. Alex Wennberg, capable veteran, is playing in that top line position in his stead. And right now we've got Ty Dellandrea, the former Dallas Star, centering a combination of Stenberg and Graf. It's his season debut too. Angled forward, Graf trying to get a piece of it, goes down the ice, stopped left side of the net by Jake Ottinger. He puts it behind his goal for the very talented and very shifty Miro Heiskanen. He tosses it forward. Foxa, the fourth line center, shoots one into the Sharks' end. It goes off to the right side of Askarov. A little scrum for it there. Stars poke it to the point. Bixel cross ice. Here's big Tyler Myers with the bomb, but it hit a man in front and ricocheted to the corner. It's back to Myers on the point. Cross ice. Bixel, the drive. I think Askarov got a piece of that. It went off the glass behind the net, and the Sharks chip one out. Good job there by Barkley Goodrow to get his stick out of that, and now it bounces in the neutral zone. Back inside Sharks territory. Kesselring and Nurse out there together. There's Kesselring tossing it forward. A beat on the right for Kiefer Sherwood. And Sherwood is able to chip one deep into the Dallas end. And a quick line change for Sharks hockey here with 16:42 to go. That is in the first period. No score. Sharks and Stars all even. It's great to have you with us on the drive home, hopefully, if you're in the Bay Area. Right now, here's Mikko Rantanen for Dallas across the San Jose line. He turns away from a check. Looks for Sam Steele behind the net, but it went through his stick. Steele's going to get it back there from Esa Lindell. Worked it free now into the corner, and it's dumped back toward the top of the point. Taken away there off a deflection. Down the left side come the Sharks. Marchman across the line. Looks for the drop play for Wennberg, but it's knocked away by Dallas. They've got a 3-on-2. Across the line, Steele. Rink wide looking for Rantanen, but it's behind him. He recovered it off the boards. Fed it back to the point. Dallas threatening here. Good coverage by Will Smith, forcing Lindell to throw it down the boards instead of tossing it toward the net. And now the Sharks can break out cleanly. Moving at center ice, here they come. Up ice comes Smith. Across the line, flips to his left. Here's the shot by Kesselring. That didn't miss by much. It went wide. Kesselring was on the left side of the D when he took that opportunity. 15:40 left on the clock. No score, first period. The Sharks back check all the way to the goal line. A fight for it in the right wing corner. Kesselring, Smith in there. They dig one free. Reaching for it, Kesselring with that long stick. Poked it out of the zone. And now here comes Michael Mesa with speed down the left wing. But it's checked away by a man who's just as fast. Miro Heiskanen and Captain Jamie Benn leads the attack into the Sharks zone for Dallas. Little give and go with Hintz. A little toss to the net, but it's knocked aside by Askarov. Just a little tip toward the goal. It didn't look dangerous, but boy, it sure could have been for San Jose. Instead, it's back at the Dallas blue line. Really good pace so far in this first period. The young legs of Mesa now forcing his man Heiskanen all the way back behind the goal line. Now Heiskanen eludes to Foley, and it's tossed out to center ice by Dallas. They dump it to the Sharks zone. Line changes for both teams coming here as Luca Cagnoni's long pass gets up to the red line, and Graf tips it the rest of the way down. Graf and Dellandrea moving in. Dellandrea put the hit on his man, but the puck gets beyond him. And racing back to get it, there's the defensive responsibility of the 19-year-old Ivar Stenberg to back up his D. It's back behind the Sharks' net anyway. Tip there to Stenberg. Stenberg slipped away from a check, but then lost his footing. Gets right back up. And now he comes into the boards, but now he skates and stops in front of his own net to back up the defense, who's flooded over in the zone to the right side of Askarov along the boards. That's Orloff in there. Also the Sharks' Cagnoni digging for it. Both defensemen along the boards. That's why Stenberg was positioned out in front. And they continue to scrum for it here. Finally, they try to work it free. And it goes all the way around behind the net to the far side. Graf applies the check. Stenberg comes up with the puck. Skates behind the goal line. Backhands went around to the near boards. And the Sharks were able to push it out. How'd you like Stenberg's decisions there?
3: Just a great job. Obviously, the Sharks are electing to go with a swarm defense where virtually all five guys are around the puck, but they do a good job, and it takes a tremendous amount of patience and hard work to work through that, but they do a great job, and Stenberg a big part of it.
1: We've got no score. 13 and a half to go. First period here in Dallas. Right now, Oscar Beck moving from right to left goes into the Sharks zone. Little drop pass for Joel Kiviranta. Back in Dallas, he sends it back to the point man. Thomas Harley, offensive, throws it, batted down. Turnaround shot in the slot, just wide for Dallas. That was Radek Foxa who niftily did that, and he was in a good position on the right side of the goal. Harley from the point. Screenshot blocked. It gets into Askarov, and he very calmly makes the stop and hangs on with 6:50 gone by in this scoreless first period. Tremendous pace so far here in Dallas.
3: Well, you know, Dallas wants to get off to a great start, and certainly the Sharks were up to the task. They were defending for a lot of it, but showing a lot of poise in the defensive zone. And, you know, when everything got a little bit crazy in front of him, Askarov does the right thing, gets the whistle, lets everything settle down, cool, calm, and collected. But I thought for the most part, even though the Dallas Stars look to be pushing the pace, the Sharks are doing a great job defending, keeping everything to the outside.
1: We've got a break in the action. This game is coming to you from Dallas, Texas. The score, the Sharks nothing, the Stars nothing. Back after this on the San Jose Sharks Audio Network. Well, here we are in Dallas. I'm Dan Rusinowski along with Jamal Mayers. Two-game road trip. Next one will be on Thursday in St. Louis. 4:30 p.m. Pacific time airtime for that one. Just in time for your drive home. Glad you're with us here today. Sharks do not have Macklin Celebrini in the lineup. Came off the ice early during warm-ups. And the result, lower body injury. Off the faceoff, here's Wyatt Johnston, the supremely talented centerman. Throws behind the net, get it over to the near side. Haskinen in the drive, blocked in front. That was Kesselring, but Sam Steele in the left circle drives a good chance. Calm save there again, made by netminder Yaroslav Askarov. Behind the goal line, centered in front. It's off the stick of Steele. Lindell, the shot, kick save made, rebound. Another chance for Johnston right in front against Kesselring. And again, there's Askarov to make the stop and clamp down to hold on.
3: Well, the Stars do a really good job of being relentless to get those pucks behind the net. And then I love the defense, the way that they keep everything to the outside. Askarov makes the initial save. There was a rebound laying there, but everyone boxes out. The forwards collapse down low and try to prevent those second and third chance opportunities.
1: Faceoff dropped. And now it's controlled by Ty Dellandrea. He moves from left to right up to the blue line. Little backhand play now up to the zone. Ty Dellandrea making his season debut for the Sharks, replacing Macklin Celebrini on the roster. Back the other way comes Dallas. Roope Hintz coming in now with Jason Robertson and Jamie Benn. Hintz, very dangerous, throws it around the boards. Here comes the shot, save made by Askarov off the stick of Lundqvist. Stars keep it in. Backhand shot by Hintz. Good block by Sam Dickinson. Rebound, Hintz gets it back in the corner. Feeds back to the point men. Here's Harley. Back now, over now to Hintz. Then a shot by the defenseman Lundqvist is blocked by a stick. Broken stick on the play. And the Sharks are able to move it out. On the right wing side, bounced ahead by San Jose up to the blue line. And now the combinations can change as Igor Chernyshov is on the ice along with Michael Misa and Tyler Toffoli. Orloff and Cagnoni on defense. Dumped in by Dallas. Long play there by Tyler Seguin. Turned aside by Askarov. Rebound near side. Cagnoni tipped it ahead. Chernyshov tried to put it through the middle for a breaking man, but it got out of the zone. Finally, Tyler Toffoli gloves one down. Took a hit, returned it back. Dumps it into the territory. Now he's got the puck in the left corner. But unfortunately, he ran into his own teammate there, Michael Misa, who couldn't get out of the way. So Dallas gets it back, and they move it out. Skating right to left, it's big Tyler Myers. You can't miss him on the ice. He's able to shoot one into the Sharks' territory and head for the bench. It looks like, nope, he's going to stay out there as Dallas now goes for the attack. But a little play by Kividanta loses on a stick check, and the Sharks' Orloff grabs it, skates up to the red line, and just softly dumps it all the way down. Zach Ostapchuk's line is out there. That's Ostapchuk, Sherwood, and Goodrow. They're back-checking now as Dallas starts to move it out, but it's fanned on there by the Stars. Grabbed at the near sideboards there by Barkley Goodrow, and he backhands one into Dallas territory, right-wing corner. Bixel's back there, but boy, Goodrow comes in a solid hit, feeds their side, and a good chance for Zach Ostapchuk. Severe angle save, another drive from the point now by Kesselring, and it's stopped and covered up by the goaltender Ottinger, and a major scrum right in front of the Dallas net as players struggle for any rebound that might have been there, but there was none.
3: Well, you know that Ryan Rosowski wants his group to get onto the forecheck, and they do a really good job of getting that puck in. Not just that, Barkley Goodrow gets in there. What does he do? Eliminates, and he's physical. Ostapchuk was close, nice support. They go low to high with net front traffic, and then they get to the net. That's exactly the momentum type of changing shift you need from your fourth line, and they just provided it.
1: Okay, faceoff coming up inside the Dallas zone. Again, no Macklin Celebrini, so Alex Wenberg is skating on this line today. Will Smith is going to take the draw. He wins it. And taking the puck, Kesselring tosses toward the goal, but it went off a defensive stick and wide. Will Smith kicking at the puck, keeping it in for a second, but Dallas's Haskinen flips it out. Oscar Beck on the left wing side comes in with Foxa. This is technically Dallas's fourth line as Kivitanta gets knocked down by Wenberg as he reached for the puck behind the net. And Alex Wenberg gets the puck back up the middle, but it bounced off the backhand side of his stick. Just a little bit ahead of him there. Down the left side, Beck moves back in for Dallas. Looks to set up Foxa, but the pass behind him. Angled off the left boards by the Sharks, and the puck rolls back to the Dallas blue line, where Thomas Harley is able to pick it up there. The Syracuse, New York native throws it off the left boards. Rantanen tips it up to the Sharks line. Nice stoppage there by Nurse. Coming back the other way, the pass comes on the right wing side, and Will Smith at the end of his shift will flick it in. Johnston is on the ice now for Dallas. It's Johnston, Rantanen, and Steele. That's the combination up front. Wyatt Johnston, 45 goal scorer, dumps it into the Sharks zone. Setting up on the left side, it's Harley. Talented offensively. Steele to Harley. The shot tipped in front, and I'm not sure if Askarov got a piece of that, but it wound up in the corner. Here come the Sharks the other way. Tremendous pace here in the first period with 9:09 left in the scoreless first. Ostapchuk sends it off the boards. He kind of got forced to do that. Tried to get it back to the point, but had a little too much steam on it there, Jamal.
3: Yeah, good idea, though. I like Sherwood on the entry. Chips it to a space only he can get it over by the hash mark versus letting the goalie touch it. Gets the physicality, and it creates a turnover. Unfortunately, Ostapchuk gets a little bit too much on it trying to go to the point.
1: As we like to say, a little too much mustard on that
3: hot
1: dog.
3: That's exactly what he did.
1: Dumped up the boards by Myers to the Sharks line. Ben has the zone entry. Loses on the check to Graff. What an effort by Colin Graff. Now here comes Ty Dellandrea. Moving up the left side for the Sharks. Makes the move on Myers. Tipped it off the boards, but Myers just finished him off. But how about the effort by Dellandrea? Grinds it out, won the puck. Tried to slide it down low there in the corner to Stenberg. But good coverage by the defensive winger there for Dallas. And they're able to poke it aside. Stars send it off the right boards all the way down into the Sharks zone. There's Luca Cagnoni out there. Drops it back for Michael Kesselring as the Sharks are changing D. Here's Kesselring, a lead at center for Tyler Toffoli. Tips one from the blue line in deep to the left corner. Now they're in a forecheck. Work free, walking out of the corner there. A chance for the Sharks. Nope, Dallas taking it away there as Igor Chernyshov tried to drive in front of the net and get a shot away, but Dallas checked it aside at the last second. And now here comes Haskinen. Four-man attack for Dallas against three Sharks. Across the line, Richkovian gets the drop and shoots one. It's off the defensive stick and went just wide. So far, the Sharks are helping out Askarov here, letting him see the puck, but also keeping the puck away at times. Behind the goal line, it's Sagan, the veteran, twisting, turning, throwing it behind the goal line. And there he is, Artu Uru, works it free for Dallas. Back over to the far corner, and it's Sagan to Haskinen on the point. Haskinen tees up, throws it off to his left. Here comes the shot, Lindell, wide. Enbord Karam for Richkovian at the near side. The Northeastern product sends it back to the point. Lindell sends in deep behind the goal line. Stick handling there. It's flicked back to the point by Huru. Now here comes a shot by Haskinen. Oh, great block by San Jose as Chernyshov got in the way of that. The Sharks take the puck and move it out, but we get a whistle just as Toffoli starts to skate to center. And you know why? Because he is going to take a penalty, and it comes at 13:01 of this scoreless first period.
5: Number 73, 2 minute minor, hooking.
1: 2 minutes écroché, as they say in Quebec. 2 minutes for hooking, Tyler Toffoli.
3: Yeah, at the end of a shift, a little bit tired, obviously. The really shifty Haskinen kind of made Toffoli kind of get lost a little bit in the defensive zone, and he ends up inadvertently getting a sticking penalty, hooking penalty, rather. But I really like the shift early on and defensively from Chernyshov. Does a nice job of taking that puck offensively to the net and then defensively is blocking a shot a few seconds later. Great job defensively as well.
1: Breaking the action. Dallas Stars power play will be on the ice when we come back. It's a scoreless matchup with 6:59 to go in the first at American Airlines Center in Dallas. You're listening to the San Jose Sharks Audio Network. Welcome back to Dallas. Tyler Toffoli, a two-minute hooking penalty, so Dallas's power play is on the ice, but off the faceoff, it's dumped all the way down by Darnell Nurse, who's out there with Jacob Trouba, a couple of veterans, the key to the penalty kill. And speaking of veterans, how about Barkley Goodrow up front with Zach Ostapchuk? Here come the Stars moving in. A centering feed blocked, cleared again by Nurse, off the right boards, and all the way down.
3: Really good job by all the penalty killers collapsing and preventing any kind of play off the rush. Clearly, Dallas wants to enter and try to score off the rush.
1: Hey, check this out. Sam Dickinson's an offensive defenseman. He's out there in the PK with Kesselring. And here comes Wyatt Johnston, a lead on the left for Robertson. Back for Johnston, curling on the left side, back to Haskinen, cross ice, Rantanen, right wing half boards, return to the middle of the point, there's Haskinen, back to the top of the right circle, and there is Rantanen, trying to play to the slot to the bump man hints, but it was blocked by alert Sharks sticks. Loose puck back behind the goal line. Around the far boards, 50 seconds to go on the power play for Dallas. Nothing to score. Here's Johnston, stick handling, on the left side now, feeds behind the goal line. Robertson to Rantanen, now to Haskinen, back to Rantanen, right circle, doesn't have any place to go, throws it in front, Hintz tipped it, but it went wide of the goal, taken back by Johnston, throws to the front of the net, what a point blank chance by Robertson, a fabulous save by Askarov, rebound goes back behind the goal line, 25 seconds left on the power play, as it comes around the near boards, Dallas keeps it in. Johnston, hands off to Robertson, the dangerous Robertson and Johnston, pass to each other. They feed it across. They were trying to go there for the one-time attempt by Rantanen, but he couldn't get the puck, and it's out. Back in come the Stars. Final seconds of the power play ticking off. And it's Rantanen centering in front, and Askarov gets a piece of that, knocked it behind the net. The penalty is over. Toffoli's on, but the Stars shoot one toward the net, wide. A stick went flying, and Dallas tries to keep the pressure on. They will. Held in. But across the ice, it's fired across the rink by Kesselring. Got it ahead to Will Smith, and now he shoots in, and the Sharks can finally get fresh guys out there.
3: Just a great job by everyone killing, but a tremendous job by Wennberg to collapse low and prevent that opportunity in front of the net.
1: Seems like the Sharks made the adjustments to the PK that you were talking about on the flight out here.
3: Yeah, really good job of getting nice and low, and the forwards being a little bit more patient down low.
1: Nifty poke forward there by Alex Wennberg. Got it on the left side to Mason Marchment, but when he tried to make the return feed, Dallas took it away. Ben down the right side moves in. He's got room. He shoots. It's deflected. It's up in the glass and off of the netting. Back behind Askarov.
3: A great stick there by Orlov. Playing that little mini 2-on-1. Playing possum a little bit, and at the very last second gets his stick on that puck.
1: Breaking the action. This broadcast is coming to you from American Airlines Center in Dallas. The score with 4:09 to go, first period. The Sharks nothing. The Stars nothing. This is the San Jose Sharks Audio Network. Well, in case you just tuned in, Macklin Celebrini is not in the lineup. That's because he left a little bit early from the pre-skate, and he doesn't usually do that. We noticed it. Didn't really think too much of it. And then we were told he's not going to play because of a lower body injury. So, Ty Dellandrea is in for him. Big game for Ty Dellandrea. Big game for Sam Dickinson, their first games of the year.
3: Absolutely. And, of course, for Dellandrea, a former team he played for that drafted him. So, a little bit, perhaps a little bit of money on the board for the team fund.
1: I don't think there's any doubt of that. Off the faceoff now in the Sharks zone. Nothing to score. 3:55 to go on the clock. Orlov back there along with Trouba. And it's sent forward here. Sherwood trying to get it out, can't do it. Harley, good pinch. Faxa kept it in, gunned it around. But how about Orlov? This doesn't even waste any time. Chips it out of the zone and got it up to the Dallas blue line. Fired back the other way by the Dallas Stars. Faxa stretching out at the Sharks line. Can't get around the check of Orlov. He backhands one in the air, and it bounces just inside the blue line where it was batted at by Sherwood. But Dallas will get it and will clear it. Cagnoni and Orlov play catch with it. Orlov carries to the red line, shoots in. Sharks make the change with 3:20 left on the clock in this scoreless first period. Nils Lundqvist at the near side. Stick handles with the play. Gets away from a forechecking attempt from Stenberg. Fed it over to Harley, who cleared it out, but it's off the stick of Sagan, and the Sharks will bounce it off the right boards. Unfortunate play at the blue line as Colin Graf was trying to go off the boards to a teammate, but it got batted back with a good reach of the stick by Dallas. So the Stars will take over. Could be trouble here. Sagan down the middle of the ice. Lead pass, Riskobian moving in. Great stick by Kesselring. Gets over there and knocks the puck over the boards and out of play.
3: Yeah, there's a good example of through the neutral zone. A little bit of a turnover there. And I think just a simple communication with the younger Ivar Stenberg. Just to let him know, because he's on his backhand. Hey, time. When sometimes that communication will allow him to collect that puck without, you know, an understanding of getting stepped up on in the neutral zone. And you know, because no one really talked to him there, he missed that puck. Next thing you know, the Stars are transitioning and they get an opportunity on the 3-on-2.
1: Big faceoff to the right side of Yaroslav Askarov. No score, 2:49 to go, first period. Sam Steele wins the draw from Ostapchuk on the point. Bixel, along with Myers, throws it in deep, left wing sideboards. That was Johnston trying to set it up, but good stick there by Sherwood knocked it away. Now Dickinson loses the puck there to Rantanen. He sends it back to the point. Here comes the shot from the right side. That was from Myers, but it got deflected wide. Sharks break out left to right. There's some room for Ostapchuk. Down the left side, cross the line. Makes the move on Myers. Walks in, then drops it backwards. I don't think Dickinson was quite ready for that, but a good reaction. Put it off the boards, kept it deep. Now it comes around, world off to Sherwood for a drive. And it's in front with Ostapchuk looking for the deflection, but it got knocked into the corner. Loose puck right side of the Dallas goal. Flipped out by the Stars. Dickinson back to get it now. Whirls around and starts the play.
3: Really good job by this fourth line. Once again, creating momentum, being physical, getting to the front of the net, creating opportunity. You could argue that they even could have drawn a penalty there in front of the net. Tyler Myers knocking one of the players down in front could have easily been a call.
1: But no call indeed, as the Sharks get the top guys that are available out there. Wennberg is centering Smith and Marchment today because Macklin Celebrini is not available. Minute 35 to go in this scoreless first. Let's see what the Sharks will do here. Will Smith backhands one across the rink, and there is Marchment. Feeds it over to Wennberg, who cuts back behind the net in the Dallas zone. Sends it back to the point. Nice move by Orlov down near side. Tried to slip it through, but a good steal by Robertson, and the Stars able to move it out. A lead now, Hintz, cross the line, drop pass, bend the drive, that's a good stop by Askarov, couldn't hold on to the rebound, and oh no, he centers in front, it went off the defense, and goes into the net, Dallas makes it 1-0 on a broken play on a rebound.
3: Well, you want to back this up and understand how this play ends up happening, and unfortunately, Orlov turns the puck over in the offensive blue line. And when you don't take care of the puck, you're out there against one of the top lines. They're going to make you pay. And on the entry, a really good shot by Ben. Unfortunately, Askarov didn't know where it was. And then, unfortunately, again, goes off of Orlov. As Hintz, rather, Heiskanen turns and fires, spins to put that out front. It goes off of Orlov's skate into the back of the net.
1: Roope Hintz won that battle behind the goal line to get the puck again to Heiskanen, and he just tossed it to the front of the goal, went off of Orlov and into the net. Unfortunate moment for the Sharks. Now they trail 1-0. We're in the final minute of play in this first period. Dallas 1, the Sharks 0. Stars setting up, looking for more. That's only the second goal they've scored all season, believe it or not. And it'll be Heiskanen's second of the year. So he's got both goals for Dallas.
3: Right.
1: How about that? Here's Harley on the point, left side, back skating, moving away from Toffoli, flipping to Sagan. Fans on the pass. Sharks will regain. And a long feed out by Trouba is right on the tape for Toffoli, but it bounces off the backhand side of his stick. And so the Stars take over at their own zone. We're down to 20 seconds left in this first period. Beck hit hard by Delandria. Good job by him. Now it's Delandria looking for the play back there from Kesselring. Couldn't get it. Harley recovers. One last chance for Dallas with 10 seconds to go, but Darnell Nurse snuffs that out. Along with Kesselring, they feed it out of the zone. Here's Graf moving it out of his own line. 2 seconds left in the period. I don't know if he's going to have time to shoot. He doesn't bother. And so time expires. But an unfortunate turn of events here late in the first is at 18:51. Miro Heiskanen gets credit for the goal off of Orlov's deflection, unfortunately. And so the assist went to Roope Hintz, and it is a 1-0 Dallas lead at the end of the first 20 minutes. And the shots on goal, Jamal, were 11-2 in favor of Dallas. So it just goes to show you how desperately they played.
3: Yeah, you knew you were going to find a desperate team that has not have a win on the season in the Dallas Stars, and only one goal in their first two games. And they certainly were that. I thought for the most part that the Sharks did a good job of defending and holding the fort. Started to get their game going in the offensive zone with that fourth line playing extremely well. But, you know, anytime you get scored on the last minute and a half, that's something that's certainly going to want to address. But still lots of hockey left.
1: At the end of one, the score is as follows. The Dallas Stars 1, the San Jose Sharks nothing. Stand by. We'll be back on the San Jose Sharks Audio Network. 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Well, at the end of the first period, the score is 1-0 at the hands of the Dallas Stars. The goal coming at 18:51. Miro Heiskanen, second of the season. The Sharks do not have Macklin Celebrini tonight. First adversity of the year. And a man who's an expert at that is Barkley Goodrow. Barkley's got 2 Stanley Cup championships. He's seen it all in his career. And right now, he's going to hear it all from Jamal Mayers.
3: Hey, Barkley, obviously tough to hear that Macklin wasn't going to be in the lineup. What's said as a veteran guy in that room to make sure everyone's ready and focused, ready to go?
6: Yeah, obviously, when you're playing a guy like him, it takes everyone to step up. Maybe guys are getting more opportunity or you got to make the most of it. But obviously you can't, not one guy can fill his shoes. It's got to take a group effort. And I think it's going to take more than what we kind of showed there in the first period.
3: Well, similarly to you guys, the Dallas Stars have a lot of big, long defensemen that make it especially difficult. What makes it difficult about playing against the guys like Pichel, Myers, and Harley?
6: Yeah, obviously long reaches. But I think big thing is we have to make them defend. I think, we weren't spending enough time in the ozone that period. They had an easy period. So for the next four, I think we got to make them defend a little bit more and kind of take it to them.
3: I thought your line was likely the most effective in that regard, getting pucks behind the goal line, soft chips, not letting the goalie touch the puck, and I think that was the key. You guys seem to have a lot of offensive zone time. I thought maybe you drew a couple penalties that weren't called. For the most part, are you guys happy with your line's effort in that period?
6: I think it was all right. I think we got some more to give here, and I think we're always line's going to keep it simple and try to make those chips and try to spend as much time in the ozone as possible. And I think we got a little bit better here.
3: Well, good luck the rest of the way. Great job so far.
6: Thanks.
3: Well, that was Barkley Goodrow. And after one, the Stars are up 1-0. And you're listening.

0: those nine games. He is always a sneakily top player for Dallas against the San Jose Sharks. Sharks had 14 blocked shots in the period. He only had more in a first period once in the last 10 years. And that was November 13th last year on the road in Calgary when they had 16 blocked shots in the first period. And one of the reasons why they had to block so much is that Dallas had 32 attempts toward the goal and only 7 for San Jose against Dallas in that first period. So a tough period to end with a goal against, but Yaroslav Askarov is outstanding in this game so far, and the Sharks are very much alive in it, in spite of the fact that they don't have Macklin Celebrini available because he was pulled from the lineup just before the start of the game with a lower body injury. So it's 1-0 Dallas, and those are some of the numbers.
1: Experience the game like never before with insights and stats calculated by SAP. We're connecting you to more than 30 years of Sharks hockey. Let's go beyond the numbers.
0: We go beyond the numbers with Dmitry Orlov, who won a Stanley Cup championship with the Washington Capitals back in 2018. And of all the players in the NHL, he may be as close to Alex Ovechkin as anybody. In case you just tuned in, the Great Eight announced this morning to his teammates that this, his 22nd season in the NHL, will be his final trip in the big leagues. And so he is going to have a farewell tour from here on in. And I thought that we would get a reaction from Dmitry Orlov.
2: I mean, he probably going to be enjoy every day, you know, because his whole career, he's been playing hockey, you know, and new chapter in his life is going to be different, you know, but he's still probably going to be enjoy it. But, you know, for sure, it's all the stories, all the experience on ice, off ice, with teammates, families was involved, you know. It's pretty amazing, you know, what he done it to the league, for the, his career himself and for the family and for the hockey overall. You know, I think that's most important too. Like, so many kids love him, love his game, and try to be the good as him, you know. It's kind of, he got a lot of, he's like big idol for the those kids, you know, and some guys coming up in the league and play against him. I think it's, they cannot even imagine in a long time when they were the little boys, you know. And obviously he probably wasn't able to think about as a kid he's gonna be able to be goals, best goal scorer in the world, you know. It's it's crazy to think about, and I think he proud himself, you know, and what he's done it for the franchise also, you know. It's big, you know, they always kind of been losing, and then they dropped him, and they start build whole franchise around him. It's big players, you know, he play with him, help him to score, you know. So he's have a great career, great achievement, you know, and obviously it's amazing, and I'm lucky to play with him, you know, and be the friends. So it's you know, life memories gonna be stuck in your life, and we're just happy for him. And you know, he probably gonna try to his best this season, you know, to help the team to get the own goal, you know. And it's not gonna be easy, but it's, I think it's gonna be, he already have a great ride on his career, and it's you know, it's, you know, probably ask him what he feels, it's the most important things, you know, because he lived this life, you know, and we just kind of be with him, you know, kind of around, and you know, have fun, a lot of good stories, a lot of memories, you know, a lot of fun nights, days spent together. So it's for sure, yes. So it's an obviously big one. There's a Stanley Cup, you know, when we won together. It's most important, you know, to get, and it's unforgettable memories on those nights, you know, when you won, and you know, all family included and yourself, you know, and just, you know, amazing. What I can say.
0: Well, that was a lot to say for Dmitry Orlov. Very, very expository when talking about Alex Ovechkin. And one thing's for sure, there's nobody who celebrates winning a Stanley Cup more or better than Alex Ovechkin did back in 2018. His storylines among the celebration, legendary, along with his unbelievable ability to put the puck in the net. So the visit for Washington in San Jose this season will be the last time that you'll have a chance to see Alex Ovechkin. That will be on Friday, January the 8th at SAP Center, and you won't want to miss that if you can get tickets to that game. Here, we have the Sharks down 1-0 to Dallas. We'd like to remind everybody that we get beyond the numbers from SAP. SAP, a proud sponsor of the

0: 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Experience games like never before with insights and stats powered by SAP. We connect you to 30-plus years of Sharks hockey as we go beyond the numbers. 1-0, Dallas. End of one. Teams are coming back onto the ice right now. We'll be back for period number two next on the San Jose Sharks Audio Network.
1: 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Whenever the Sharks are on the ice, your best seat is right here. 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
0: Great to have you with us live from Dallas for period number two. Dallas 1, the Sharks nothing. The shots were 11-2 Dallas, and the two shots the Sharks had were from defensemen. No shots on net by the forwards in period number one. Here we go. In net to our right is Askarov. Here come the Sharks on the attack. Nurse across the line. Tries to lead it for a breaking Tyler Toffoli. That's a pretty good job by the defenseman Lindell to get his stick on it. And Dallas is able to stick handle it out. And Lindell at the Sharks' red line, I should say blue line now, is able to backhand into the San Jose territory. It doesn't stay there for long. Toffoli, cross ice pass near side. Goes to Wennberg. He knows the check is coming there from Ben, so he drops it inside the Dallas zone. But the Stars will pick it up there. And can they get it out? They do. They push it past Will Smith. Down the right side comes Jamie Benn, the veteran for Dallas. Moves into Sharks territory. Cuts behind the goal line. Work free. And Trouba intercepts and leads it for Wennberg to center. Across the blue line. Knows he has nowhere to go. Turns to his left. Drops it back. Dickinson to the point. Shoots one right on goal. And there was traffic in front. And that was a good save by Ottinger. And a very sharp play by Dickinson to throw it right to the goal.
2: Yeah, and the nice clean exit from the defensive zone. Started by Dickinson to Trouba through the neutral zone. And then he does a nice job as that puck jammed him up in the inside. But Dickinson fights it off and gets that puck to the net. Ottinger had to be sharp with traffic in front.
0: Just underway in the second period here in Dallas. One of the other notes of the first period, the Sharks blocked 14 shots, three of them by Michael Kesselring, who's got that long reach and the big body. Off the draw, Dallas zone. There's Marchment, the former star, played here three seasons. Works free to Delandry, who began his career here. Sends to Smith, back to the point man. Now Orlov throws it toward the goal, tip just wide. Getting it back, Smith feeds it back, Cagnoni puts on the brakes there, throws it right toward the net, just whistle wide. That was a pretty sharp play by Luca Cagnoni. Now he's getting back defensively, he's the only guy back. He gets between, getting back now, here comes Dallas, it's Huru, trying a shot, but it gets deflected wide.
2: Heck of a job by Will Smith getting back to prevent that 2-on-1.
0: That made it a 2-on-2. And now behind the goal line, kind of a scrum for it there. Orlov chips it free. But Dallas will get to it first. Marchment finishes the check on Harley. Back on the point, though. Myers kept it in. Feeds to the corner. Angle shot by Sagan. Tricky play, but a good stop. And a deflection near side by Askarov. What's Cagnoni going to do? Well, he's going to skate for the puck, but Dallas was changing on the fly. And the new guy right near the bench, Robertson, got a piece of it, stopping Cagnoni's zone exit. Dallas moves back in deep to the Shark zone. Ben tips behind the San Jose net. Battles it out with Luca Cagnoni. Digs it free off the near boards. Good body check there by Marchman into the boards, but Dallas comes up with it. Robertson throws it toward the front of the net, and it's knocked away by Cagnoni. And along the near boards, Marchman can't get it. Myers the shot off the goal post. That was a wrist shot that clang off the near post, and play continues. Myers back on the point, sends it cross ice. Bixel shoots it wide of the net. Dallas has those big, tall trees back on defense, and they are hard to move, but they can also toss the puck toward the net, and they've got long reaches. Nice battle win behind the net by Cagnoni to Smith. Rink-wide toss, now Marchman on the left wing side, gets to the red line, dumps in, and the Sharks get a change.
2: Yeah, really good job there getting pucks in and making sure they're taking care of the puck, and sometimes you just got to be smart with the puck and understand what's available and what's not available.
0: Here comes Dallas right back into the Sharks' end. They lead it 1-0 with 16:50 remaining in the second. Haskinen cross ice. There's Lindell shooting in deep, deliberately wide off the end board. Wraparound attempt. Fed in front. And a save made by Askarov. Score! Scrum on the rebound as Dallas' fourth line coming through with Beck and Kiviranta right in front of the goal after Lindell deliberately shot the puck wide looking for the inboard Karam, and it looks like Kiviranta is going to be the man who taps it in to make it 2-0 Dallas.
2: Well, the Sharks doing a good job defending, being physical along the boards, but Dallas is being relentless. Something that they talked about wanting to do is getting to the front of the net. And there's a little bit of a scramble as that puck's behind the net. Askarov isn't quite sure where it is. Kind of gets a little bit further away from the net than he would have liked. And smartly gets banked off the back of his skate into the back of the net.
0: So Joel Kiviranta, who did not play in the last game, got reinserted into the lineup, gets his first of the year, and he becomes the first Dallas Star other than Miro Heiskanen to score a goal. It's only the third goal all year. 2-0 Dallas, two of those goals in this game. The other one by Heiskanen late in the first, and now at 3:17 of the second, Kiviranta will get his first. Oscar Beck will get the assist. He's the man in front that took that inboard carom that dumped it on goal. So the Sharks are in a hole, no doubt about it. Let's see what they can do. Down the left side comes Colin Graf, holding out of the puck there against Lindell. But boy, Lindell's a big, strong man. Was able to just jar that puck free. Now it's Ostapchuk trying to work it loose. Notice the lines have changed around a little bit here as we've got Graf, Ostapchuk, and Barkley Goodrow on this turn. Perhaps, yep, they're in the middle of a change. That's why that happened. Here comes a play. Graf to Nurse. Down the middle of the ice. Took the shot, but it got deflected by Rantanen's stick. Up over the glass. And out of action. And so we've got a stoppage with 4:12 gone by in the second period. And it has been an onslaught for the Dallas Stars so far in this game.
2: Yeah, it's really, you know, something that the Sharks are going to have to figure out here, especially in the second period with the long change. Not easy to do. It's about simplifying. It's about not spending as much time as they are in the defensive zone and being real intentional about getting pucks behind their D.
0: Official word on that second goal. Kiviranta's first from Beck and Radek Foxa at 3:17. So the fourth line completely getting credit. But you got to give credit some to Lindell for getting that puck in deep at first. Here comes a hand pass, maybe against the Sharks. Nope. Misa gets it back. But as he turns to the right boards, he loses on the check there to Wyatt Johnston. And Johnston and Heiskanen move it out, but now they turn it over. Can the Sharks get control? What a job by Harley. He steps up and intercepts a pass. That was an odd man situation for the Sharks with Chernyshov and with Stenberg, but instead Dallas will ice the puck, yet he stopped the good scoring chance.
2: Yeah, really good stick there in the middle of the ice by Chernyshov as he stole that puck, and you thought, oh, this could be a quick 2-on-1, but you're absolutely right, partner. A good job defensively stepping up, maintaining that gap, unafraid to really trust his skating, and sometimes when defense back up, it creates that 2-on-1. He stood his ground and was able to break it up.
0: Face off to the right side of goaltender Ottinger. Rebound picked up now. Sharks have it. Cagnoni tried to flip it off to the right to Nurse, but it's knocked aside. Here comes Wyatt Johnston moving left to right for Dallas. Cuts to his right, crosses the line, feeds Heiskanen. Make that Rantanen near side. And Mikko tried to flip it to traffic, but it got deflected back out to center. So Rantanen gets another chance. Sends off the right boards. Stepping in front of that, intended there for Johnston was Wenberg for a second, but Johnston gets it back, sends to the slot, and Harley puts it off either the post or the crossbar. The puck goes up in the air, and it settles down right in front of the net. The Sharks poke at it, can't get it out. Here's another shot by Harley. Glove save from 62 feet out by Yaroslav Askarov. A man under siege at this point. The score is 2-0, but he made that stop. The second one on Harley after Harley hit the crossbar.
2: Well, that shot usually doesn't come out like that. The original shot hits the crossbar, comes directly back out to the high slot. There was a matter of about a second there that no one on the ice knew where the puck was until it landed. It ended up coming back to Harley, and Askarov wisely gets the whistle, gets the save, and another defensive zone draw.
0: And the Stars win it. Myers, cross ice. Here's a one-time attempt by Sagan. He fanned on it, but he takes the puck away. Cross ice, and Ruhuru is able to shoot it, but it's blocked and covered up by Askarov.
2: A little bit of a set faceoff play there as Tyler Seguin wins the faceoff, and he just sprints to the far side of the ice looking for a one-timer.
0: Artu Huru played a handful of games in his NHL career. It's out here against the Sharks. I'm pretty sure this is the first time we've seen him. Played 20 games for Dallas last year. He's got 27 career games going into tonight. Off the faceoff, it's back to the Dallas line. Dickinson stops it. Just cross-corner dumps it. Gets it deep. Marchman in forechecking. And now we've got Ostapchuk Marchment, and Graf out there. So the Rubik's Cube of line combinations have been flipped around by the coaching staff, and it makes sense that they did that.
2: Yep, just put them in a blender, see what happens.
0: Long feed ahead off of a stick of Graf. He poked it across the line, but unfortunately, he and Ostapchuk are really more thinking about getting off the ice, so Dallas will get it back. They've got the Hintz line out there. Rupe Hintz throws it in deep. Little angle play right along the goal. Where is it? It's in! Well, that was a fluke goal on a dump-in that came to the short side for Askarov to his right. Looked like it must have gone off the inside of his skate and in as the Stars jam at it. Ben and Robertson were at it. And again, it's now 3-0 Dallas on an innocent-looking play that bounced off the end board that poked out. Robertson tipped it in front, and Ben got a piece of it and just got it across the goal line.
2: Yeah, it's really a heads-up play here by Robertson. As that puck comes off the end boards, he deflects it off his backhand directly to Ben, and he banks it off the arm of Askarov. It doesn't go underneath him. It goes off the arm of Askarov between his arm and the post. We have a 3-0 game.
0: Yeah, I thought it might have been his skate, but you're right. It was his arm on the far side of our view. And so it's now 3-0 Dallas. Well, the Sharks have had leads on other teams and watched them come back. Now it's their turn.
2: Absolutely.
0: But here comes Dallas looking for more. They come into the zone. Robertson is a kind of a fan shot that's turned aside by Askarov. Sharks able to break out. Here's Marchment down the right wing. Stick handles across the Dallas line. Sends a backhander in deep behind that goal line. Fighting for it there, Will Smith. Can't quite get it. It's checked aside by Haskinen. Scrum for it. Haskinen and Ben are in there with Delandria, Marchment, and Smith trying to get at it. Smith backs out. The other two guys go in there to grind for the puck. They work it free. Nurse on the point. Cross ice. Kesselring to the middle of Smith. Smith turns. He shoots. That's blocked. And that had to sting for Esa Lindell, but he did block it, and it ricocheted back to center ice. Sharks fire it back into Dallas territory. 12:39 remaining in the second period. That goal by Ben, his first, assisted by Robertson, and that makes it 3-0 Dallas. Also assisting Rope Hintz, so he's got two assists tonight, and he continues his mastery of San Jose. In front of the net, Toffoli, point-blank chance. Where is it? It's stopped somehow by Ottinger right on the goal line. They're saying no goal. Tyler Toffoli can't believe it.
2: That puck squirts to the back door exactly where Tyler Toffoli was stopped. Rightly so. It goes right to him, and he absolutely wires it off the post. An empty net, a sure goal. He gets all of it and just puts it right off the post. And puck ricochets, goes underneath Ottinger, and he gets the whistle.
0: The goaltender's best friend really coming together there as the puck went under Ottinger. I thought it might have been able to cross that goal line, but it did not do so. And we've got a stoppage of play and a break in the action. 7:40 gone by in the second period. It has been all Dallas. The score is the Stars 3, the Sharks nothing. Back after this on the San Jose Sharks Audio Network. Back in Dallas, the Sharks trail by the score of 3-0. Two quick goals by the Stars here in the second. Joel Kividanta from Beck and Faxa at 3:17. And then at 6:19, Jamie Benn, the captain of the team, gets his first of the season from Robertson and Hintz on a kind of a fluky play at the side of the Sharks' goal. More on Ben in just a moment, but right now off the faceoff, Sharks get it deep into the offensive zone. The lines have totally changed around now as they work it free. Sherwood to Wenberg. Oh, point-blank chance from the right-wing side. That's kicked out by Ottinger. That might have been the best chance the Sharks have had other than the Toffoli one that hit the post. Behind the goal line in the Dallas zone, San Jose throws its weight around. Sherwood trying to establish himself there. Puts the hit on Lundqvist. That's a good idea. Coming back the other way, though, Dallas shrugs that off, and they move into the Sharks' territory. Faxa in there against Cagnoni. They fight for it, and Cagnoni comes up with a puck, pokes it up the boards, but unfortunately, a Sherwood play off the boards. It did not work, and now we get a whistle as the puck batted down with a stick above the shoulder. So they move it out to center. Oh, wait, hold it. Penalty coming up.
3: Dallas penalty, number 10. 2-minute minor, high sticking.
0: So it was a high sticking penalty, not a high stick. And we've got Beck going to the penalty box at 8:21. The Sharks will go on the power play from Power Business Technology. Copiers and printers for your office needs, and this is a rather important man advantage.
2: Kind of, you know, interesting how things work out. You start to outplay, get on the forecheck, be physical, and what ends up happening, you get a power play as a result.
0: Well, the Sharks on that Power Business Technology power play now. San Jose last year on the road was 22.5% away from home. That was 11th in the NHL. So far this year, they're 2-for-6, ranked 9th. Sharks move into the offensive zone. No Celebrini here, but they've got Wenberg, Smith, Marchment, Cagnoni, and Chernyshaw. Marchment fighting for it, loses on the check in traffic, but he dives and pokes at the puck against Lindell. Lindell wins that one and chops it all the way down. 11 minutes to play, second period. Minute 20 to go on that Beck penalty. Oscar Beck for Dallas, out for high, sticking at 8:21. Sharks start to move it out. Smith flicks to the middle of the ice, and here comes Wenberg to center. Lead on the left, Marchment takes a return feed back, has to watch it bounce up in the air, and he tried to glove it down. He got a piece of it, knocked it into the corner, but no rush definitively toward the net. Instead, Dallas worked it loose. They're winning the battles along the boards. They are able to clear.
2: Yeah, unfortunately, they're not getting the entries that they would like, and they're having to dump it in and not getting the retrieval. Might be better off just dumping it in. Dallas is very aggressive on the entries.
0: Stenberg tried to throw it off to the right from the middle of the ice. It got blocked, and Dallas able to clear. 35 seconds to go in the Beck penalty. Orloff on the ice with the second unit. Toffoli on the right wing guns it in. Sherwood is in there forechecking, getting a little piece of the puck. And now it's Misa reaching for it, losing on the check to Faxa, who's back there. Now it's in front of the net. A chance for Stenberg. The backhander. And I do not know how that puck did not go in. It's stopped by Ottinger, and looking for his first ever goal, Stenberg can't believe it.
2: Well, Stenberg does a great job as he collects that puck with his backhand. He does the right thing. He outweights Ottinger, who he raises it over his pad. That's a sure goal. Unfortunately, it goes into the glove of Ottinger, and all Stenberg can do is look to the skies and shake his head.
0: So we've had two plays. It should be 3-2 right now. Toffoli hit the post on an open net, and now Stenberg stunned by Ottinger. Now it's fed to the goal by Stenberg again. Tipped by Toffoli toward the goal. Stick save Ottinger. Rebound cleared by Dallas. 10 seconds left in the penalty. Sharks have one last chance on this power play to rush up ice if they can do it. They start from behind their own net. Orloff moves it up. Penalty just about over now as Orloff exits his zone. So the penalty is over. Sharks are 0-for-1 on the Power Business Technology power play. But can the Sharks gain some momentum from what just happened on the man advantage? We shall find out. Orloff lost a stick, but Graf backs him up. Graf back at the Sharks blue line has it. Head man now right up the middle, off the stick of Misa, breaking at the blue line. Knocked back the other way by Dallas, and winds up in the benches. And so we get the whistle with 9:16 remaining in this second period. Wow, what a game. Dallas is up by the score of 3-0. They're out shooting the Sharks 15-7. And the Sharks, without Macklin Celebrini, are trying to figure it out. We'll be right back after this on the San Jose Sharks Audio Network. Dallas 3, the Sharks nothing. One of the side stories tonight is that Jamie Benn, the captain of this team, has one goal and one assist. So now he has 994 career points, only six away from that magic number 1,000. The only other player in the history of this franchise that has 1,000 points or more is Mike Modano, who played with the Minnesota North Stars most of his career, much of it, or early in it. And, of course, won the Stanley Cup with Dallas back in the late 90s.
2: Very elite company. Jamie Benn has had a very fine career.
0: Very distinguished. And he's also adjusted his game as the years have gone on, too. I got a whistle now coming up behind the play. Back referee saw a little holding going on inside the San Jose territory. So, unfortunately, young defenseman Sam Dickinson.
4: 2-minute penalty, holding.
0: Will step in. You can hear that. 2 minutes for holding. So, the result of this, a Dallas power play as if they need it at 11:04 the second. Both teams 0-for-1 on the man advantage.
2: And Ty Dellandrea in the lineup. This is one of the things that's his specialty. He'll be taking this faceoff on the penalty kill.
0: Now he goes out there. Unfortunately for him, he loses the draw. Dallas on the power play sets up. Rantanen on the right circle goes back to Haskinen, feeds far side Robertson, back to Rantanen over at the near side, one-time shot, and the stick save made by Askarov. Sharks pick it up, and nice job by Dellandrea to chip it off the left boards and get it out.
2: Yeah, really good job by Dellandrea. They wanted to get the change, but they couldn't do so.
0: Right now, here comes Dallas on the move on the power play. It's Johnston across the line with Rantanen. Stick handling against Graf. Stepping up to him, Nurse. He turns away clockwise. Goes back to the point. Haskinen thought about giving it back, but feeds on the left to Robertson, who walks down low into the corner. Good job by Trouba to get a stick on a centering pass. And now Nurse guns it around and gets it out.
2: Great job by Trouba as he stands his ground, stays nice and loose, intercepts the pass, and gets the clear.
0: Goodrow and Sherwood now up front on the PK with Orloff and Kesselring on D. Dallas has a minute to go on their man advantage. Here they come. Ritskovian stepping onto the ice. Exchanges passes. Moves in against Orloff. Orloff wins the battle and throws it up the middle and gets it out. Little chase for it, but Thomas Harley will get it back. And Barkley Goodrow bothering him a little bit. But Harley, a very offensively minded defenseman, throws it out to center. Ben tops it back. And now a steal by Sherwood. He moves down the right side. Could be a chance. 2-on-1 with Goodrow. Sherwood shoots. Wide! Too bad. He was trying to get a little piece of it off the goaltender to get a rebound to Goodrow. Instead, back the other way comes Dallas. A shot right on. Save made by Askarov. There's a rebound. Dallas gobbles it up. 20 seconds left on the power play. Another steal by Sherwood. He took it away from Harley, and this time he just shoots it all the way down.
2: Really good job by Sherwood, who is killing a lot more penalties this year and showing why. A tremendous stick and awareness.
0: But it's still 3-0 Dallas. 7 minutes to play in the period. Penalty is expiring. Dickinson ready to come back onto the ice. Nurse poked it forward. Dickinson out. Got the puck. Fed it forward. Here comes Misa. Oh. And he's just barely offside. Barely.
2: A really good job coming out of the box was Sam Dickinson as he collects up pucks and kicks it out wide. And unfortunately, it was an offside situation, or else I believe a really good opportunity there for Michael Misa.
0: It would have been, especially with his shot. Don't forget, our next broadcast of Sharks Hockey will take place on Thursday. We'll be on the air from St. Louis at 4:30 Pacific time, just in time for your drive home. Right now, here come the Sharks back into the offensive end, but Misa's pass for Chernyshov is knocked aside. So it's Misa, Chernyshov, and Stenberg right now. In case you just tuned in, no Macklin Celebrini tonight. Out with a lower body injury. Updates will be provided after the game. Held in now. And bounced around the boards. Not out of the zone. Let's see what's the Shark attack going to do in their own territory to get this free. Dallas forechecking. This fourth line's been effective for Dallas. Beck wins it. Lundqvist cross ice. Here comes the shot by Lundell. That's through a traffic. Glove save made. And a cover by Askarov, who continues to stay focused.
2: Yeah, and a really good job by the D. Both of them, you look at Nurse and Trouba, obviously, doing a nice job of keeping things to the outside. As intentional as Dallas is about getting pucks low to high in traffic, you know, for the most part, Askarov's been able to see those pucks.
0: San Jose is a hockey city. Join us as we welcome PWHL San Jose to the Tank when the Sharks take on Edmonton at 1 p.m. Fans can take home a special long sleeve tee celebrating the arrival of San Jose's newest hockey team. 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That'll be the next game we're back at home for. It's off the faceoff. Play for Dallas in front of the San Jose net, but good coverage by Orloff. Got the stick on Sagan with a little help from Sherwood. Sherwood moves it out now with Toffoli. Couple of hard-hitting vets. Sherwood down the left side into the zone. Looks to make the play to Toffoli, who lost his footing and fell down behind the net. Dallas able to take advantage by moving it out. Myers up ice. He gets checked by Orloff. Nice stand-up with Wenberg's help at the blue line. Wenberg thought he had it, lost it. Sagan the chance from the left wing circle in the Shark zone. Wide of the goal. Sagan can't get the rebound. Sherwood far side of the ice. Just backhands it dangerously. Diagonally, they got it out of the territory, and the Sharks can begin the line change. Will Smith is back on the ice surface. He's looking for it in the middle, but it's fed on the right wing side, and Huru is able to tip in. And Sharks will start the attack from there. Wenberg to Sherwood on the right. Crosses the line. Wenberg's looking for the return pass, but boy, Haskinen can get back with just a stride or two. Got a stick on that, battered it away. Marchman chops one down on the forecheck. Comes up with the puck for San Jose. He twists on the right side. Slides it over far side boards. It's Wennberg there in the corner. Being bodied up by Dallas effectively. And knocked free by Bischel. And cleared back down for Dallas. That'll be icing against the Stars.
2: 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Holding onto that puck. Good close support by Wennberg. Like to see that puck somehow get to the front of the net with traffic. Unfortunately, everything's kept to the outside by the defending Dallas Stars.
0: 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From the faceoff, zone exit attempted by Dallas. Smith thought he could steal it, but Haskinen persevered. Yet Dallas is having trouble getting out as Marchman's in forechecking put the hit on his old buddy Miro Haskinen. That's going to be another icing against Dallas as the puck crosses the goal line. And so they'll bring it all the way back deep inside the Stars' end.
2: Well, these are another opportunity here for faceoff play, and the Sharks electing to change and getting Wennberg out there, so they change the side that they'll elect to take the faceoff on. Rather have Wennberg on his strong side and left side of the ice.
0: He wants to get the puck back to Will Smith here or to Sam Dickinson. Off the faceoff. Well, that's a good faceoff win for Huru. Dallas picks up. They chip it, but not out of the zone. Will Smith got over to the right wing and kept it in. He dumped it across the ice. In there to get it now. An attempt anyway for the Sharks was Wennberg, but it popped out for Dallas. They'll get a change. Here's a headman for Dickinson. Dickinson got it from Trouba. From the blue line, he shoots into the Dallas zone. Wennberg into forecheck, but Dallas bounces one out to center ice. Dickinson spots the puck, slides it off to his right. Will Smith trying to get it, but he's bumped off the play by Haskinen, and Dallas is able to shoot one down. No icing as Ben goes in there against Trouba. A couple of wily vets bodying each other up. Puck skitters free. Hintz tries to get it, but Goodrow won the puck. He couldn't. He did clear it out, actually, as Ben had to regroup. So Dallas will get it back down the left. Here's Ben. Crosses the line. Shoots one. Save. Askarov. The puck trickles off to his left. The Sharks can't clear. Gloved down by Robertson. Robertson stick handles to the middle. Shoots. Score! You just can't give a guy like Jason Robertson that much time and that much space because you're going to be in trouble. And that's exactly what happened. Robertson could have had a sandwich, could have had a soda, could have had a couple of conversations before shooting that puck. And he blasted it home to make it 4-0 Dallas.
2: Yeah, the Sharks try to hoist this puck out, meaning just try to get it into the neutral zone. Unfortunately, Sam Dickinson tries to hoist that out. He's unable to get it over the outstretched arm at the blue line of Robertson. He collects that puck, comes straight down Broadway, and he's able to wait all the way to the hash mark before he beats Askarov to the low blocker side.
0: Not much Askarov can do there. Jason Robertson getting his first goal of the season, unassisted, because he gloved down that puck to keep it in play. It's a heck of a play by him. So the Sharks are right back to it. Adversity to the max here today for San Jose as they're down 4-0 at the hands of Dallas. A puck or stick goes flying for Misa. The Sharks regain it though. Kesselring ahead of the red line fires it back into Dallas territory. Handling the bouncing puck behind the net. Good tap down for Ottinger. Knocked it off to the far corner, but the Sharks put two men in there quickly in Misa and in Stenberg, and they're grinding it out with Sam Steele and Lundell. Lundell's a big guy, kind of won that puck, pushed it off to his right. And Tyler Myers recovers for Dallas, and here they come. Dallas across the Sharks' line. Robertson sends it back toward the point off Myers' stick, taken back by Stenberg, and here come the Sharks. Moving up to the blue line. Little dump ahead, not sure what was going on there for Chernyshov, and it was deflected back into the Sharks' zone. San Jose's down 4-0 in this one. 2:19 to go, second period. Lines are changing for both teams as the Stars regroup in their own territory. Sherwood is out there along with Wennberg and Toffoli. Here comes Dallas on the attack. Beck across the San Jose line. Eludes a couple of checks. Got to the left boards. Gunned it around. But Sherwood intercepts. He puts to the middle. Not the best thing to do there because there were a whole bunch of green jerseys that intercepted the puck. And Dallas gets control again. They dump back into the Sharks' end. Cagnoni out there. Spins it around to Wennberg. He's up the left boards and out of the zone to center. across the blue line. Wenberg stick handles, guns it around the far boards and rims it over to Orloff, but he gets checked off the puck effectively by Faxa, so the Sharks have to regroup again. No sustained attack for San Jose in this game.
2: Yeah, the second quick is not there. Like, the first guy's going real hard, and then he'll do his job, and then the second player on the forecheck, unfortunately, is unable to supply the support. And when that happens, it's the Dallas Stars who have the second guy in, and they get the puck, and they're able to exit the zone.
0: Shots are 19-7 in the game for Dallas as they dump into the zone. It's off to the right side of the Dallas Stars goaltender. The Sharks just need to get more chances. And you talk about second quick guy. It's just not happening right now. Minute remaining, second period. Remember, late in the first, Dallas got a big one. That got the scoring started. Since then, Dallas has scored three times in the second period. Stars 4, Sharks nothing. Ritzkovian behind the San Jose net, stick handling, fighting for it. Worked it free to Huru. He turns, sends up the left boards, back to the point. And not held in there as a pass across to Myers is deflected. So we get a whistle with 38.1 seconds remaining in the second period. A break in the action. You're listening to the San Jose Sharks Audio Network. We're down to 38.1 seconds remaining in the second period. It's been all Dallas here today with no Macklin Celebrini in the lineup. Removed after the warm-up with a lower body injury. That's all we have for you. We know he's out tonight. Miro Heiskanen, Joel Kiviranta, Jamie Benn, and Jason Robertson are the goal scorers for Dallas. The last one, Robertson's unassisted tally at 16:30 after a good play to glove down the clearing attempt by Sam Dickinson that did not exit the zone. Face-off just outside the Sharks' blue line. Ty Dellandrea getting the face-off. And the Sharks have it at the near side. Marchment lifts one over the defense. Bouncing puck back to the Dallas line. And taken there calmly was Lindell. Got it back to the Sharks' line. Now San Jose's Nurse threw it away. Here comes Heiskanen up ice. Down the left side, Ben shoots one. Save made. Rebound gathered by Hintz. But he got checked, and the Sharks able to push it out with 10 seconds left in the period. So this is how the period should come to an end as Lindell goes behind his net. He's pursued a bit by Smith first and then by Marchment second. But he bounced it out to center ice and Nurse just drove it back in and that's it. Horn sounds. A disappointing second period, Jamal, as the Sharks outshot by Dallas 8-5, but they give up three goals and you can't fault Askarov on them.
2: No, I think that obviously not having your captain hurts and not managing the puck. I think the timely turnovers and not protecting your position when you have that puck really created some opportunities for Dallas, and they were relentless. They got to the front of the net. They made themselves present. They were real intent about getting to the net, making it difficult on Askarov, and they were able to cash in.
0: At the end of two, the score is as follows. The Dallas Stars 4 and the San Jose Sharks nothing. Stand by. We got more coming up on the San Jose Sharks Audio Network. Back in Dallas, I'm Dan Rusinowski. Between periods 2 and 3 of what's been a kind of an onslaught by the Dallas Stars, we got the news right after warm-ups when Macklin Celebrini left the warm-up early that he was not going to play due to a lower body injury. Ty Dellandrea, the former star, was inserted into the lineup. And the lines have totally changed around several times during the course of this contest as the Sharks try to figure things out. But that's not the only reason. Dallas is playing a desperate game. They had only scored one goal in their first two games, and now they've got four. It was only a matter of time before a couple of these guys were going to explode. Miro Heiskanen, Joel Kiviranta, Jamie Benn, and Jason Robertson are the goal scorers for the Dallas Stars. And before the game, Coach Glenn Gulletson of the Stars was talking about how they really weren't doing anything right. They were giving away the puck too much. And he talked about those giveaways, and he described something that we were talking about on the Coach's Chalkboard Show today with Ryan Warsawski. Reasons for giveaways are sometimes because the other team checks you well. But Gulletson was buying none of that.
4: Yeah, we're just not clean. We're not clean. It's nothing that other teams are doing. I mean, we have the puck. It's not like we're making 100 east-west plays. I think there's only two of the 14 that we're trying to make an east-west play. You know, we're dumping pucks into people's faces and, you know, just flubbing things that aren't getting below the hash marks. And it's a little bit of, it's a lack of execution more than anything else. So nothing systematic, almost, you know, just got to get a little more of our polish. Some wrong decisions, hitting sticks, you know. So it's been a combination of everything. It just has to get cleaned up. My experience with this is it does get cleaned up, but you just certainly have to make it a point of emphasis.
0: Well, they did make it a point of emphasis today, and they were playing from the very start of this contest with urgency. And the coaching staff, led by Glenn Gullitson, knows that creating urgency sometimes is the job of the coaching staff, and he says that's important too.
4: Well, that's the third piece of this puzzle. I mean, we've only played, you look at our two first periods, they've been terrible first periods. And there has to be a little bit more sense of urgency. Our battle level has to come up. Our urgency has to come up. Our intensity has to come up. I mean, I look at the first few shifts of that game, we passed up checks. Right now we're looking at it like, we want it a little easier. And we're learning very quickly here that it's not that way. We got to get right into our game. Our physicality, our intensity has to be there right from the start. So these are the start of seasons. That's why it makes them so crazy. But you got to get to your game very quickly here. Things can slip.
0: Well, things haven't slipped tonight for the Dallas Stars. They're up by the score of 4-0 after two periods of play. I talked to Miro Heiskanen before the game, and he said it was only a matter of time before the Stars got things together.
5: Yeah, I mean, I think we got a lot better. First two games haven't been great for us, and you know, two losses. So it's we got a lot better, and hopefully we can get the win tonight.
0: I wondered how much video a team like Dallas has to show the team when they face a club for the first time, as is the case with San Jose. Miro Heiskanen gave us an idea.
5: Yeah, obviously a little bit. What's how they play and how they have played this year. I know three or two games. I don't know how many they've played, but just a little video of what they do and what can we do.
0: Jake Ottinger put it similarly.
6: Yeah, I think obviously haven't played well enough to win yet, and so a lot of things to clean up, a lot of areas to get better at, and you know, I'm just focused on giving my team a good game tonight and giving them a chance to win.
0: Giving them a chance to win, and what about the video recovery and review of the Sharks?
6: Yeah, I think just based on a lot of what they did last year, it's nice now that everyone's played a couple games, so you can kind of get a couple looks at their power play and stuff like that, and obviously, you know, played them a lot the last few years, so I feel like I know a lot of those guys and know what a great test it's going to be.
0: It's pretty clear that Dallas has had a spark today. They've been pretty desperate, everything in which they've worked at. And so the question is how the coach is able to spark the team. Well, Glenn Gullitson had some thoughts on that. He told us how the coaches do it.
4: Well, when you see your team underachieving, we're not executing at the level. At the end of the day, your top players got to be your top players. And right now, we don't have that going on. So we're going to mix and match things until we get it and find a spark here. So I think that's the job of any coaches, is to get your guys going.
0: Well, he got them going tonight. So far, after 40 minutes, Dallas has a 4-0 lead over San Jose Sharks hockey. And once again, it's not on Yaroslav Askarov. He's made some outstanding saves. But unfortunately, there have been a couple of bounces that have gone the wrong way. And that's really been earned by Dallas. They've been winning battles along the boards. They've been playing with desperation. And they certainly have taken advantage of the fact that Macklin Celebrini is not available. But that's no excuse. The Sharks need to figure that out, because that's one of the pieces of adversity that every team has to go through when their top player is not able to go. Let's just hope that the injury to Celebrini is not too serious. We're expected to get updated on that from the head coach at the conclusion of this contest. Right now, it's a 4-0 Dallas lead after two. We'll return to American Airlines Center in a moment on the San Jose Sharks Audio Network. Back in Dallas, let's take a look at the out-of-town scoreboard around the world of professional hockey, brought to you by Transpac, a global leader in packaging, crating, and logistics. Transpac, engineered to get it there. Only three other games in the National Hockey League tonight. Tampa Bay Lightning are at home against the Philadelphia Flyers. Tampa rolled out to a 2-0 lead on goals by Braden Point, his first of the season, and Pontus Holmberg, goal number one on the year. Tyson Forrester got his first of the year to make it a 2-1 game, but then Ilya Mikheyev got his first goal of the year for the Lightning, and 17 minutes into the third period, it is 3-1 Tampa Bay with time winding down on Philadelphia. In fact, the net is empty. Bruins at home against the Senators. James Hagans getting his second career goal in the game, but That was really all she wrote. Ottawa, by that time, had already opened up to a 4-0 road lead. Tim Stützle, his first two goals of the season. He also added an assist on a goal by Drake Batherson. And Michael Amadio also scored his second to give Ottawa that 4-0 lead before Higgins was able to put it in. About 4:05 remaining in the third in that one. And the Senators are relatively comfortably ahead of the Bruins. How about the shots on goal in this game? Only 4 minutes to play, and the shots are 14-12 in favor of Ottawa. Boy, that sounds like a real quiet game. But it's 4-1. Jets in Pittsburgh. Berg Hockey has a 1-0 lead. Ben Kindle, his second of the season, set up by among others, Erik Karlsson. That was about halfway through the game. Shots are 21 apiece, and there's plenty of time left in the third period for the Jets to get back in that one. That's where we stand right now on the out-of-town scoreboard. Meantime, how about some thoughts here about some young defensemen that are getting chances to play? Dmitry Orlov's been around a long time, and he has been paired up quite a bit with Luca Cagnoni. Smaller sized, yet very skilled and very intelligent defenseman who also has a real hard motor that tries to keep running at all times at a high level of RPM. Also someone who is very competitive. Orlov talked about the development of Luca Cagnoni this year.
7: I mean, he's since day one of the camp, you know, seems confident. You know, his skating ability helped him a lot, you know, to play in this league. And, you know, obviously a lot of skill with the puck, you know. It's why he's in the power play too. Like, he can move, he can see some things and create some things from nothing. So, you know, and on my side, like, you know, I make sure he's comfortable to try to help him, and we try to talk, you know, in a certain place. Obviously, you know, if player with high IQ, it's easier to read and it's easier to play. So it's, you know, if he have a chance to jump in the rush, you know, like I always seems free, you know, for me, like it's if it's a new game, you know, I can stay back, you know, like I know, like it went sometimes two demons go on offense, you know, because like if I see like he's the first, yeah, I probably would stay, you know. I'm not gonna be thinking of forward gonna cover for us, not in a bad way, but it's just like how I see the game, you know. And if I have a chance to go enjoy it too, so I will do it too, you know. I just, you make decisions during the main game, how things go, and just play from there.
0: That's Dmitry Orlov talking about his sometime D partner, Luca Cagnoni, who's made a lot of progress, and he's been doing it on the ice during games, playing in all three contests this season. Meanwhile, Sam Dickinson has had the opposite situation, getting into action here tonight for the first time this year. But what does a guy do when he's a young player and he hasn't been playing? Who does he talk to? Well, Sam Dickinson gave us an idea about who he talked to and what they talked about.
8: My dad. My dad was here for the opening two games. So, you know, every chance I got, I was hanging out with him and my mom. And, you know, it's not always even about hockey. It's just, you know, we're talking about whatever, things back home. You know, my mom's really easy to talk to. She doesn't really want to talk about hockey. So, you know, when I talk to her, it's just about things back home. So it's nice to kind of have that sort of outlet where, you know, you can just talk to somebody and not have to worry about talking about hockey or, you know, the pressure, the worries of the game. But, you know, we're just talking about what's going on back home, you know, that sort of thing. So it was great having them too here for the last couple of days, and, you know, back in Toronto soon. So excited to see them again soon.
0: That's Sam Dickinson talking about how you emotionally go through periods of time when you're not in the lineup, especially when you're a first-round draft pick and you expect to always be out there. But he said for tonight, his mantra was just go play.
8: Yeah, absolutely. I think, you know, I'm not trying to, you know, be someone that I'm not out there tonight. Just kind of bring my game, do the things that I've always done well, and that's moving my feet, defending hard, you know, being good, moving the puck, get it up ice. And just kind of go from there. You know, I'm not going to try to do too much to, you know, prove a point or anything like that. I'm just happy to be in the lineup, and you know, just gonna bring the things that I think I can bring to the team.
0: The teams will be coming back onto the ice shortly, and the third period will commence with a score at the end of two: the Dallas Stars 4 and the San Jose Sharks 0. This is the San Jose Sharks Audio Network. The third period is ready to go here in Dallas at American Airlines Center. It is a 4-0 Dallas lead. Stars have had the better of the play from start to finish. The fact that Macron Celebrini isn't playing is definitely a factor, but it's not the only reason. You have to give credit to the Stars for the way they're playing. The Sharks have to deal with adversity like this at certain times. What happens if you're in a playoff series and Macklin can't go? Somebody has to step up and pull the weight. And that's what the Sharks are trying to figure out. Yet it's pretty tough to move against this hard-working Dallas defense. And that's where we stand right now heading into the third. At the moment, we have Alex Wennberg on the ice with Macklin Celebrini and Kiefer Sherwood to start the period. Back on defense, it's a combination of Kesselring and Nurse. Face-off drop. You hear the whistle. It's sent all the way down for icing. Looks like by Dallas as they win the draw. And they've been winning the draws steadily in this game. Another problem area for the Sharks in many respects. The numbers look better than it seems. 53% for Dallas to 47% for the Sharks. But it just seems that whenever there's an important face-off, somebody for Dallas is getting the draw. And that's something that the team in San Jose will definitely be working on, especially with practice scheduled for the next couple of days. And then our next broadcast coming your way on Thursday, live from St. Louis. Jamal and I will be on the air at 4:30 Pacific time with the Sharks and the Blues for the first time this year. Off the draw, San Jose's got it. Shot right on by Nurse. Save made, covered up relatively routinely by Jake Ottinger. Only 8 seconds into the third period, and the Sharks already have one shot on goal. One thing that's noticeable is many of the shots that they have, and they're still under 10, are coming from the defense. You got to get the forwards to get involved here.
2: Absolutely.
0: Sent down the ice by San Jose into the Dallas zone. Sherwood and forechecking on with Toffoli and Wennberg. They can't get it. That's a good back check by Toffoli. Took it away from Johnston, and it gets deep again behind the goal line. A couple of bodies thrown around. Sharks managed to keep it in. Good kick by Kesselring. Got it to Toffoli. Gets the shot away as he turns to the forehand. That was a tough shot to get off, and he did. And a good stop by Ottinger with Sherwood right out in front.
2: Yeah, and all of that's created with the relentless effort from Kiefer Sherwood on the forecheck, being pounding a very elusive Haskinen, and he's able to get the hit behind the net. Leads to a turnover and a nice pinch in the offensive zone by the defenseman. It creates the turnover, and you're right. I love the way that he was able to collect that puck, pull it all the way around his body into Foley, and shoot that to the low glove side.
0: It's not easy to do when you're going in the opposite direction. He did. Right now, we're back to action. Dallas manages to get the puck out of the zone, and the Sharks regroup at their own blue line. They're down 4-0 early in the third. No Macklin Celebrini tonight. We'll get an update after the game is over, probably for us on Sharks Audio, maybe after that. That's a dump in by the Sharks, goes up over the glass and out of play. Now, when I mentioned just a few moments ago that the next broadcast for Sharks hockey will be in St. Louis, you've been on both ends of this, but I think the Sharks-St. Louis Blues competition is a lot more intense historically than people really give it credit. I think it's a really good rivalry.
2: Yeah, I think because they faced each other in the playoffs a number of times, that's where rivalries are built, in my opinion, and a lot very similarly between the Sharks and the Detroit Red Wings. It's very similar in that respect. When you play each other in the playoffs, your fan bases and players tend to create that rivalry.
0: I'm going to go out on a limb. I think this is still true. In the entire history of the San Jose Sharks, they have played the St. Louis Blues in playoff games more games than any other team.
2: Really?
0: Can you believe that?
2: No, I would be surprised. I would say it would be Detroit.
0: Yeah, it was for a while.
2: Okay.
0: And then you got L.A. and Vegas starting to catch up.
2: Yes.
0: And you got Colorado in there, too. A lot of games with Colorado over the years.
2: Yeah, I would have guessed Detroit. My second probably would have been the L.A. Kings.
0: Yep.
2: I'd be wrong.
0: But it's St. Louis. Off the faceoff, shot right on again from the defense. Glove save made by Ottinger off Sam Dickinson.
2: You're winning some faceoffs, so now it's time to run some faceoff plays, maybe pick a guy to allow someone to get in front of the net, because right now Ottinger is able to see those shots.
0: This line stayed together pretty much most of the game. Misa, Chernyshov, Stenberg. Off the draw, Dallas wins this one, though. And so Mises back checking, getting a piece of it away from Sagan, and Dickinson's back in his own zone to protect. He's watched by a forechecking Sagan. Dickinson sends a long one off the left boards, right to Chernyshov. He walks back to his own blue line, then backhands one off the left boards as he was facing his own goal. Misa got it deep, but Dallas is back to control. Sharks need some sustained control in the offensive zone. Maybe they'll get it here. Chernyshov fires one up high. High and wide. Rebound penalty coming up. Looks like it's going to be against Dallas. Taking the extra skater on. Cagnoni flips it cross ice. Far side of the ice surface. Orlov fed it back to the point man. Now Chernyshov near side. Centering feet off Misa. And Dallas touches up. 2-minute interference call is going to be issued here against the Dallas Stars at 2:11.
2: Yeah, Liam Bischel will go off the ice. He interferes with Stenberg Netfront, who does a great job getting there.
0: So Bischel is in. Sharks' second power play steps on. Not a lot of penalties in this game. Good intensity, though. I mean, really.
2: Yeah, there's a real opportunity here for the Sharks, and I think that for the most part, I love the way that they've come out here in this third period, pushing back, being intentional about being hard on pucks. And because of that, they've been in the offensive zone, and now they get an opportunity to get a goal.
0: Power plays are brought to you by Power Business Technology, copiers and printers for your office needs. Right here, the Sharks need a Power Business Technology power play goal. Off the draw, they win it. They're setting up. Will Smith, left wing half boards, goes down low to Toffoli, takes it back on the left circle, tees up, shoots one up high, deflected away. Smith's going to get it back on the left point, slides it over to Cagnoni. Return for Smith. He's a right shot. Diagonal pass into the right circle. Marchment shoots one right on net. That's a pretty good save by Ottinger, who didn't move. Held in by Cagnoni, trying to set it up in front, but the pass for Wenberg, swatted away and cleared by Beck all the way down. Stopped by goaltender Askarov. In goal to our left for the third period. Sharks down 4-0. They've got a minute 20 left on their power play. Moving into the offensive end, Will Smith going for the puck left corner. He's being checked there by one of the Stars. Worked it free, but unfortunately Marchment couldn't play it. Haskinen picks up and clears. It's actually a shot on goal, and Askarov takes it and fires it up ice. Smith all the way up on the blue line, drops it backwards, but Wenberg couldn't handle a bouncing puck. Smith gets it back on the right wing and cross corner dumps it into the left corner. Cagnoni pinched in there, got it free. Toffoli left wing side. Back to the right point to Smith. Throws it across to the left to Wenberg. He makes the move on Huru. A centering pass for Toffoli off his stick. Toffoli's right in the edge of the slot looking for the puck. Loose play. Marchment couldn't get it back to Toffoli. Intercepted by Harley, and he spins it up the right boards and all the way down.
2: Yeah, the Stars recognized very well when the puck was along the yellow, the dasher along the boards. They are very intent about being really aggressive along the walls, and because of that, they're able to get the clear.
0: 20 seconds to go on the Sharks' man advantage as the San Jose team moves in. With Sherwood, Misa, Stenberg. Misa back to the point left side. Fed across the rink near sideboards. Now it's Orlov exchanging with Chernyshov. Now it's Stenberg in front. And a tip just wide for Sherwood. One last chance on the power play. Taken there by Chernyshov. To Misa behind the goal. Back near side. Centering feed is through everybody. It stays in the zone, but the penalty is over as the Sharks change a player. One of the players on the ice there is Kesselring. He tried to feed it in deep, but it got intercepted and cleared out by Dallas. And so it's even strength hockey again for San Jose with 15:29 remaining in the third, and it's still 4-0 Dallas. Here come the Stars down the right. Sam Steele takes a drop. Cross the line now to Wyatt Johnston. Tried to make the move. Good job at the end of his shift there for Michael Misa to back check and steal that puck away from the very dangerous hands of Wyatt Johnston. The Sharks don't take advantage of that. Stars end up with the puck. Here's Johnston again, trying to split around the defensive players. But Barkley Goodrow stole it, flicks it ahead. And here's Ostapchuk down the left. Crossing the line as Graf in front. There's the play to Graf. And there was some space. But somehow he couldn't get the shot away with a man defending right down the right wing.
2: Just a great job by Ostapchuk to win that battle through the neutral zone. Creates a mini 2-on-1. Elects to slide that over to Graf, who somehow is unable to collect it and put it in there a little bit too far ahead of him. And then by the time he was able to collect it, it was behind the net.
0: So unfortunate. Kind of rolled or kind of fluttered on him as it arrived. But give Ostapchuk a lot of credit there.
2: Great play there, getting that puck over to create that chance.
0: Right now, Trouba, good defensive play, but couldn't clear it. kept in. Haskinen now. Dallas shoots one. Blocked at the near side by guess who? Zach Ostapchuk. Cleared back out to center ice. But Dallas is on it. They've had puck possession this whole game. They really have.
9: Yeah, they're a good team. And I think that, you know, even with Macklin in the lineup, this would have been a really difficult game. A hungry team who doesn't have a win yet. You knew it was going to be a huge challenge.
0: Trouba snaps a backhander off the right boards and gets the puck around the forechecker. But Dallas controls again, and they move it right to left at the Sharks' line. 4-0.

0: Back against Delandria. Harley's a bigger man, trying to get his stick free, but Delandria giving him all kinds of problems, forcing him to kick the puck down the boards into the corner. That's where Luca Cagnoni can pick up. Cagnoni tips one ahead. Spinning now. Marchman on the left wing side grabs at the red line and shoots it forward. Moving in, Delandria finishes his check on Harley in the left corner. Marchman is in there to dig at it. Marchman trying to get it. Faxa gets it instead and whips it up the right boards and now takes it back to give to Bichel. Bichel down the left. Three-man attack. Lead pass moving in. It's too far for Faxa to get it. Otherwise, that would have been a great scoring chance. Now it's kept in by Beck. Beck on the right circle throws it across the rink to the corner. Orlov knocked down his man. Looks like it's going to be a penalty to Dmitry Orlov. 2 minutes for tripping as he knocked down Rantanen. And the result will be a Dallas power play at 7:37 of this third period. And so here we have the call.
1: San Jose number 9. 2 minute penalty. Tripping.
0: 2 minute tripping penalty. 7:37 the time of it. We've got a break in the action. This broadcast is coming to you from Dallas, Texas, at American Airlines Center. With 12:23 to play in the third, it's the Dallas Stars 4, the San Jose Sharks nothing. This is the San Jose Sharks Audio Network. Well, right now, the Sharks only have 11 shots on goal, and there's 7 minutes and 37 seconds gone by in the third. It has not been a great night for generating offensive chances. Looking at the totals at the moment, anyway. The only guys who have more than one shot are Darnell Nurse and Tyler Toffoli. Toffoli's got 3, and he's also got 1 post.
2: Remarkable, really.
0: 2 minute tripping penalty on Dmitry Orlov at 7:37. Power play hockey for Dallas. And they're setting up with a 4-0 lead. Side of the net, Hintz got it to the middle. Wyatt Johnson got the shot away. Stick save made by Askarov. Rebound, Robertson. Little toe drag, feeds into the corner, Rantanen in the right circle, stick handles, throws it across the rink. I don't know how that didn't go in for Johnston. I mean, he had, first of all, the seam was wide open and he was able to fire it. Now a chance from the right circle by Dallas. Turned away from Robertson there by Askarov, and the Sharks feel lucky to clear it.
2: Yeah, you got to be really careful. I mean, this last year, this was the second best power play in the entire National Hockey League at 28.6%. So you know they have a lot of confidence in their group, regardless of how many goals they've scored up until this game. And you've got to really protect those seams. A lot of options for them. They don't really have a net front presence. They like to seam you and look through. You know, Heiskanen's a passer up top. He's not much of a shooter.
0: Heiskanen now does shoot the puck wide, but it was really more of a pass than a shot right there. Went, bounced off the end board. He wanted that Karam to go for a tip.
2: Yeah, he's looking for sticks. He's such a great passer. I'm not saying he won't shoot. I'm just saying that's not his first option.
0: Kind of interesting to note that he was selected one pick before Cale Makar in the same draft. Both great players and different types of players. Right now, Harley's got it. Dishes off near side, Ritzkovian. Down low, fed back to the point. Harley shoots it, blocked it. That was off the skate of his own teammate, Sagan. And the Sharks have a shorthanded chance maybe coming here. Across the line, Wenberg. Drop pass Nurse. Shot right on. Save made by the goaltender Ottinger. Wenberg just flipped it all the way back to his own blue line to kill the final seconds of the penalty. As now Kesselring gets that feed and shoots all the way down. That's it for the call on Orlov. He's coming back onto the ice.
2: Great kill by the Sharks.
0: 4-0 Dallas though. Third period continues. 10:18 to go. Dallas dumps into the San Jose zone. That's Radek Faxa taking it there. Works it free. There's Kividanta twisting and turning. Throwing it toward the net wide. Rebound, just chopped off the boards by Chernyshov. Not cleared out by the Sharks' Misa. He fights for it, lost it. Beck wins the battle, feeds down low to Faxa. And Radek Faxa is able to throw it across the ice. Fed it back to the point. Bischel watched it bounce off a look like a fallen stick on the play. Here comes Stenberg the other way. Fans on the puck on the right side. So not even a shot there for Stenberg as Faxa is able to stick handle out. Get to the red line, dump it in, get the change. And going in there to kill a little more time is Oscar Beck, as other linemates came off. There's a shot by Bischel from the point. He wanted that to go in, but it got deflected high and wide off the glass. And the Sharks break back the other way. Grinding things out here all the way to the end. Sharks trailing 4-0, not generating much offensively here. As Dallas has had better possession and better coverage in the offensive end. Here's Huru moving out into the Sharks zone.

0: runs into traffic. Checked there by Trouba, dug free. And Marchman just lifts it, got it out of the zone, batted down but taken back. Down the left side come the Sharks, moving in. Delandry is in front of a net. Smith tried to shoot the puck and it went wide off the deflection. Coming back the other way on the left side. Dallas has it. Huru tried the shot, blocked, bad bounce. It drifted over the stick of Lindell and back to center zone. But again, Dallas, I'm calling all their names right now. The Sharks need to generate something here. Down the right side, it's Wenberg on the ice with Toffoli and Sherwood. Sherwood into forecheck, checking Johnston into the boards. And he cleared it out anyway with some help. Sharks dump it back in. Lundqvist back to get it, guns it around, gets through Toffoli's reach, gets by everybody, back down the ice. No icing, I don't think, as Kesselring is back to get it. And he just threw a blind pass around the boards, intercepted and kept in the zone by Rantanen. Moves away from Sherwood, tries to backhand it, blocked, gets a second chance, throws it across the ice, but intercepted off the carom, yet the Sharks can't clear. Behind the Sharks net, checking for the puck, Rantanen. Checked by Nurse, but he worked it free. Johnston skates near side, exchanges now with Haskinen. Wyatt Johnston back to Haskinen, carries up into the right circle, shoots, save made, shoulder stop by Askarov, and the puck on the rebound went up out of play.
1: Yeah, really difficult when you've got the skill right there of the Dallas Stars doing a great job with that puck. Was Rantanen, and he finds Wyatt Johnston, and then all of a sudden you've got Haskinen moving in the offensive zone, creating confusion, and he gets a shot off that goes off the shoulder of Askarov into the netting.
0: 7:42 to go in the third period. This broadcast is coming to you from Dallas's American Airlines Center. The score, the Stars 4, the Sharks nothing. 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Let's pause 10 seconds for station identification on the San Jose Sharks Audio Network.
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0: I'm Dan Rusinowski along with Jamal Mayers. Game one of 41, make that 42 road games, 84-game schedule. Thursday will be on the air in St. Louis, 4:30 Pacific time airtime, just in time for your drive home. So crank up the Sharks Plus SAP Center app and pump it into your cars on the way home. San Jose's down in this one 4-0. No Macklin Celebrini. That's the main storyline of the game. Something happened in warm-up. He was out there for warm-up, and he left early. You noticed that. Didn't think too much of it, but we probably should have.
1: Yeah, he has a very, you know, I thought might have been an equipment issue, because him and Will are very habitual about their, you know, their pregame skate routine, and they're usually the last two off the ice. But when Will was out there by himself, it didn't seem right. So he knew he'd left early, and you and I were chatting about it, wondering, oh, maybe there's something equipment wise but that appears to not be the case.
0: Lower body injury, we're told. Coach Ryan Warsofsky is expected to update everything after the game is over. Little angle play there for Huru from the side of the net, turned aside by Askarov. Bischel on the point, had a good chance earlier, goes to Sagan, the veteran, sends off the right boards in deep behind the goal line. And Huru trying to get it, but it's checked aside by Cagnoni. Now behind the goal line, it's picked up, and Misa sends up the near side. Protected there, nice stick handling move, and a turn by Stenberg, and he's out to center ice. One against four, he stick handles as the Sharks change. He knows he's going to get body checked by Bischel, but he backhands around the boards. Will Smith is out there. Sends it back toward the point. Held in Dickinson. Here's a shot toward the net. Wide. Maybe it was deflected off the goalie. Now it's Dickinson the drive. And that stick wide. Misa wraparound there from the behind the net. Went to the goal. Pad save by an alert Ottinger. And the rebound cleared back out. We're down to 5:28 remaining in the game. And the San Jose Sharks are down 4-0 at the hands of the Dallas Stars. Not the way you want to start the road schedule. And certainly not without Macklin Celebrini. Neutral zone play for San Jose on the right wing side. Dumped in by Foxa, who's out there with Kiviranta and Beck. I tell you what, I like this fourth line for Dallas. They played well today.
1: Yeah, they're all very responsible defensively. They can skate and they disrupt, get in on the forecheck quickly as well.
0: Jake Ottinger has a lifetime record of 8-2 against the Sharks in 10 games played. He has yet to get a shutout against San Jose, but he's only 4 minutes and 45 seconds away from achieving just that. And if he gets it, it would be his 17th career shutout. Here's Dallas moving in. They score! On the left wing side, Mikko Rantanen just puts it right through Askarov. And so it's 5-0 Dallas now. And for Rantanen, that's his first goal of the year. So everybody's getting off the schneid here.
1: Well, it looked like an innocent play through the neutral zone. A steal kind of chips that puck through to Rantanen, and he shoots. Looks like an innocent play as he spins around and just kind of whips that puck to the net. It either goes off of the stick or kind of knuckles and surprises Askarov as that goes over his glove.
0: Yeah, Will Smith couldn't handle the bouncer, and Kesselring was nearby there too, but that was all Rantanen. There's another guy that can score a lot of goals. 5-0 Dallas. It has been a night on the waterfront, as we like to say. You remember the movie with Marlon Brando? Not their night. Across the blue line, offside against the Sharks. So we get a stoppage with 4:17 to play in the third. Don't forget, tune into our next broadcast. That'll be Thursday at 4:30 Pacific time. Sharks and St. Louis. We've got a break in the action here. It's 5-0 in favor of Dallas. You're listening to the San Jose Sharks Audio Network. Well, here's the situation. No Macklin Celebrini tonight. 5-0 in favor of Dallas. It has not been the Sharks' night. They're getting outshot 26-12 by an increasingly hungry Dallas Stars team that had had trouble scoring goals before tonight. But they felt that tonight could be the tonic, and they've gotten it. Off the faceoff, Sharks have in the offensive zone. They dump in deep after winning the draw. On the left wing side, chipped that there by Orloff. Now it's Wennberg backing it up. Knocked it over to Orloff, left side. Throws it across the rink for Toffoli. Broken up at the last second by Jamie Benn's quick stick. Orloff fed it back. Now here comes a shot by Wennberg wide. Rebound, Sherwood's fighting for it behind the net. Poked free by Harley, and then by Lundqvist, and they're able to bounce one clear. Glove down by Orloff, shovels it back to the Dallas line, but that's as far as it goes for San Jose. Dallas has puck possession with 3:35 remaining in the game. One goal, one assist for Jamie Benn. So he's up to 994 points in his storied NHL career. Miro Heiskanen has his second goal of the season. Rantanen, Robertson, Kiviranta and Ben all there first. Nothing for the Sharks so far. Down to 3:11 to go. Here comes Graf down the right side. Lead pass moving in, and a great save by Ottinger off a one-time shot brilliantly executed by Ostapchuk. That was a really good scoring
1: chance.
0: Yeah,
1: a really nice pass there by Graf on the mini two-on-one, and I like that shot by Ostapchuk. He doesn't dust it off. He collects the pass, shoots it all in motion, and up to the task was Ottinger as he flashed that blocker just in time.
0: Icing against Dallas after that, you know, when you say dusting it off, there's no stick handling there. He just caught the puck, make sure he had it, and he just fired it.
1: Yeah, which is really smart play. It's not on a stick very long. He catches it, stops it, shoots it, gives himself a chance. I don't think he would change anything with that shot. A tremendous shot, a great save.
0: Off the draw, Dallas lifts one out of the zone. And here comes Seguin. Down the left side. Across the line, backhands down deep. Huru kicks it in the skates, fights off the check from Nurse, now drops it underneath him. Now it's Beck centering in front there. That was intended for Seguin, but it was knocked away. Good defense by Kesselring, and the Sharks able to chip it out. Bischel back at his own line, on with Myers. These are two big guys in the third D pair for this team.
1: Yeah, it's 1'6", 7", the other one's 6'6".
0: And they're thick.
1: Oh.
0: 2:16 left in the third period. 5-0 Dallas. San Jose trying to get the puck here. They're able to move it out. Nisa knocked down, but he pushed it forward. Chernyshov twisting to his left. 1-3. Moves across the line. Gets knocked into the boards there by Lundqvist. And so Dallas just simply takes over. This is one of these times when the longtime NHLer Ron Stewart used to say, well, if you're down 5-0 and, you know, the game's pretty much decided, take a penalty, because at least then your parents will know you played when they pick up the summary in the paper the next morning.
1: It's not a bad idea.
0: 5-0. Dallas on top. There's Goodrow gunning it around. Offensive zone. Cagnoni on the point. Kept it in. Back to Barkley Goodrow, but it's off his stick. That gives Dallas a chance to work it free. Graff in there. Good to see the Sharks continue to work here. Down 5-0. Graff, Ostapchuk, Goodrow in this reconfigured line tonight. Looked like Graff got his stick taken out of him there. Could have been a penalty against Dallas, but it's not called. And they're just letting it play out here with a 1:05 remaining in the game. Rantanen, lead pass. Johnston still doesn't have his first. He's going in, but he can't get around the check of Orlov. 1 left in the game. Here comes Will Smith. Smith to center, stick handle, shoots one in. The fallen stick of Graff still back behind the Dallas goal as the Stars gather it. And Johnston is able to chip it clear. 45 seconds, now 40 remaining in the third. Sharks would like to get at least one here against Ottinger, but by the look of it, that's not going to happen. Maybe it will, never know. Marchment keeps it in. Down to 28 seconds left, but nope, Dallas steals it away. And Jamie Benn sends a long pass from the red line. Well, it's just behind the red line all the way down, icing the call. So maybe one more chance to get an offensive zone start here with 22.7 seconds to go and a chance toward the net to try to break the shutout.
1: And the Michael Misa line will come out. Well, rather a little bit of a makeshift line here as we've gotten a chance to see Misa and Stenberg together and Chernyshov.
0: Yeah, they're back together. No Toffoli there. So here it is. Face-off dropped. Sharks win it. Kesselring shoots it wide. Rebound bounced off the inboard. That was an alert stick by the goaltender Ottinger to keep it out of trouble. And Dallas will clear it. 12 seconds left. Will it be icing? Nope. Askarov just stops it with a stick. Dickinson takes it, and time will go to zero. Fans come to their feet. And there it is. The horn sounding in Dallas. Stars come off the bench to congratulate goaltender Jake Ottinger as Dallas picks up its first win of the year with a strong home performance. 17th career shutout for Jake Ottinger in his 185th career win. And it was all Dallas today. Final score, the Stars 5, the Sharks nothing. And for San Jose, their first loss of the year, their first regulation game of the year. And it's on to St. Louis to get the next victory.
1: Yeah, you know what? It's very difficult to play in a game when you find out 30 minutes before the game that your captain's not going to play. It's different than finding out yesterday. It's different than finding out this morning. When you find out in warm-up, it's kind of a little bit of a change. Dellandrea likely didn't think he was playing.
0: Nope.
1: He gets inserted. It's a whole mind shift, and everybody has to adjust accordingly. Listen, they're all professionals. One thing we have to take into account as well is that even though this is Dallas's first win on the season and the third game, they're a very good team that has designs on going deep, and they're built to win now. So this was going to be difficult with Macklin in the lineup, but it made it even more difficult with him out.
0: But also, this is only the third game of 84 in the season, and you know what? The Sharks have got to figure out how to deal with this type of adversity as the season goes on, maybe even if they get to the playoffs, because you can't depend on Macklin playing 84 games, and he's not going to do it this year.
1: Yeah, I mean, he played 82 last year, right? So it's hard. I think he's let's be honest, he's their best player. He creates a lot. He does a lot offensively, and as evidence of what they were able to create and generate offensively. So a glaring hole. I think even if he is out of the lineup, hopefully he's back for St. Louis. But if he is, I expect a better effort, a better team game from the Sharks in St. Louis, having had a couple days to prepare if in the likelihood that he's not in the lineup.
0: Final score once again. The Dallas Stars 5, the San Jose Sharks nothing. And so San Jose now is winless in their last 6 trips to American Airlines Center. And since the 2015-16 season, the Sharks have now gone 1-11-2 in Big D. Back after this on the San Jose Sharks Audio Network.
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0: I'm Dan Rusinowski, along with Jamal Mayers. Game number one is in the books on the road schedule this year, and it was not the Sharks' night. Final score, a 5-0 Dallas victory with the shots on goal, clearly favoring the Stars, 26 shots to 13. The attempts certainly much more than that. There were a couple of posts and a couple of crossbars in the game. However, that really wasn't the difference. And again, five goals against, you can't blame Yaroslav Askarov here for this one. Unfortunately, the Sharks, without Macklin Celebrini, didn't have enough energy tonight.
1: Yeah, it was obviously a little bit of a surprise that he was not in the lineup. Not very often that if someone's not ready to go, I think it was a surprise that he left warm-up early. Probably was able to give Delandria a heads-up that he wasn't going to be able to go, which was nice of him. And then, you know, they just didn't have it. And you think about how difficult this game was going to be from the outset. Dallas had come into this game, their third game of the season, without a victory. You knew they were going to be pushing. You knew they were – the coach had talked about getting to the front of the net, being harder to play against, getting back to a simpler brand of hockey – and that's exactly what they did.
0: Once again, the final score, Dallas 5, the Sharks nothing. Stars with their first victory of the season are now 1-2 on the year. And the Sharks fall back to 2-1 on the season with St. Louis, the next victim coming up on Thursday on this two-game road trip. When we come back, we will have a complete highlight set of stats for you. And we'll have some highlight calls, too, coming up on the San Jose Sharks Audio Network.
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0: It's time for the Sharks Instant Replay, a disappointing result at American Airlines Center in Dallas before a sellout crowd of 18,532 fans. The Stars win it by the score of 5-0, and here is how it happened. In the early going, it was pretty clear that Dallas was a desperate hockey team. Only one goal scored in their first two games of the season, still looking for their first win. And they tried really hard early to take total control of the game, but Yaroslav Askarov, to his credit, was there. Behind the goal line, centered in front, it's off the stick of steel. Lindell, the shot, kick save made, rebound, another chance for Johnston right in front against Kesselring. And again, there's Askarov to make the stop and clamp down to hold on. But unfortunately, Askarov's heroics were not going to be enough today, and it didn't really matter. Dallas slowly, surely took control of everything. Late in the first period, Dallas got a chance to score off a kind of a fluky play when Dmitry Orlov turned over the puck, and there was Miro Heiskanen to pick up the goal. A lead now, hints, cross the line, drop pass, bend the drive. That's a good stop by Askarov. Couldn't hold on to the rebound, and oh no! He centers in front, it went off the defense, and goes into the net. Dallas makes it 1-0 on a broken play on a rebound. That puck was centered by Heiskanen from behind the goal. He was in deep, went off of Orlov and went past Askarov. Hintz and Ben got the assists, and that was kind of a Keystone Cops moment that defined the entire night.
1: Yeah, kind of an unfortunate bounce, and kind of one thing leads to another, but we noticed a trend early on in this game that Dallas was really intent about getting to the front of the net and making things difficult for Askarov.
0: They would do it again. Another kind of a fluky play at 3:17 of the second. Joel Kiviranta got credit for the goal that went in. Here comes Dallas right back into the Sharks' end. They lead it 1-0 with 16:50 remaining in the second. Heiskanen cross ice. There's Lindell shooting in deep, deliberately wide off the end board. Wraparound attempt, fed in front, and a save made by Askarov. Score! Scrum on the rebound. as Dallas's fourth line coming through with Beck and Kiviranta right in front of the goal after Lindell deliberately shot the puck wide looking for the inboard Karam, and it looks like Kiviranta is going to be the man who taps it in to make it 2-0 Dallas. Lindell doesn't get an assist on the play because Radek Foxa played that Karam over to Beck. Beck ended up throwing it out toward the front of the net, and Kiviranta was able to bang it home on a broken play at 3:17 of the second to make it 2-0 Dallas. At 6:19 of the second period, all of a sudden, it was 3-0. Dallas will get it back. They've got the Hintz line out there. Rope Hintz throws it in deep. Little angle play right along the goal. Where is it? It's in! Well, that was a fluke goal on a dump-in that came to the short side for Askarov to his right. Looked like it must have gone off the inside of his skate and in as the Stars jam at it. Ben and Robertson were at it. And again, it's now 3-0 Dallas on an innocent-looking play that bounced off the end board that poked out. Robertson tipped it in front, and Ben got a piece of it and just got it across the goal line. And so Jamie Benn gets credit for the goal, his first of the season. Robertson and Hintz assisting at 6:19 of the second to make it 3-0 Dallas. Couple of notes about Jamie Benn. This was his 1,255th game played in the regular season in the NHL. He had one goal and one assist tonight. And so he has 994 career points, getting so much closer to that 1,000 mark against the Sharks. That is his 23rd career goal in 55 games. He has just feasted on the Sharks in his career.
1: Yeah, he's a good player. There's no question about it. And he's, you know, as you mentioned during the game, he's found a way to kind of change his game over the years and still be effective.
0: The Sharks had a couple of good chances tonight, and one of them is one that Tyler Toffoli would love to have back. In front of the net, Toffoli, point-blank chance. Where is it? It's stopped somehow by Ottinger right on the goal line. They're saying no goal. Tyler Toffoli can't believe it. He had the open net, and he had it on his forehand, and he put it off the inside of the post, and it went right into Ottinger.
1: Wow. I mean, that never happens to Tyler Toffoli. I'm sure he was shocked. I love the fact, you know, sometimes you just kind of bat that in. No. He tried to smash that one in, and it goes right off the inside post. Just terrible luck there. Will Smith hits the crossbar. Ivar Stenberg gets robbed on the back door. But I'll be honest with you. When Nurse has three shots, Toffoli has three shots, and only seven other players have one shot, very difficult to win.
0: Not enough. Kiefer Sherwood also hit the post when the Sharks were shorthanded, as it turns out, in the second period. So you take those posts, you convert them into goals, and all of a sudden, you've got a much closer game. But that really doesn't matter. At this point, it was 3-0, and that play by Toffoli kept it that way. But then it became 4-0 at 16:30 of the second. So Dallas will get it back down the left. Here's Ben. Crosses the line. Shoots one. Save. Askarov. The puck trickles off to his left. The Sharks can't clear. Gloved down by Robertson. Robertson stick handles to the middle. Shoots. Score! You just can't give a guy like Jason Robertson that much time and that much space because you're going to be in trouble. And that's exactly what happened. Robertson could have had a sandwich, could have had a soda, could have had a couple of conversations before shooting that puck. And he blasted it home to make it 4-0 Dallas.
4: Unassisted, tough moment for Sam Dickinson trying to lift it clear. He gloved it down, Robertson did. And he had so much time in the middle of the ice. I mean, you could just watch the puck go in.
1: Yeah, I really wish this, you know, I think if Sam had that one back, he would have skated it as far as he could and then hoisted it or made a harder play. Even an icing would have been better, and understanding who you're on the ice against. And you know what? To Robertson's credit, he calmly collected that puck, went straight down. He didn't shoot the puck until he got to the hash mark, wasn't challenged until he got to there, and it was really no chance for Askarov.
0: Final goal of the game came at 15:22 of the third period. It was Mikko Rantanen's chance to go in and dominate. Here's Dallas moving in. They score! On the left wing side, Mikko Rantanen just puts it right through Askarov. And so it's 5-0 Dallas now. And for Rantanen, that's his first goal of the year. So everybody's getting off the schneid here. Rantanen's first. Sam Steele got the assist on the play. 5-0 in favor of Dallas in this contest. And again, the shutout going to Jake Ottinger, as he made a total of 13.
4: 14 saves in the game for Ottinger. It is his first shutout of the season, his 17th of his career. First time he's ever had a shutout against the San Jose Sharks, but it is his ninth career win in 11 starts against San Jose. Just an excellent goaltender as well, and he and the Stars deserve this one 5-0. The big drama of the game occurred just after warm-up. Macklin Celebrini came off the ice earlier than normal. We weren't sure if it was equipment. We thought it might be. Maybe we hoped it was. But as it turned out, he has a lower body injury, and he did not play. And so the question is, how long will he be out? We should be finding out here in the next 24 hours.
5: Yeah, I'm sure Ryan Warsofsky will give everyone an update in that regard, and hopefully it's a short stay from not playing. He played all 82 games last year, and you know it's bothering him not being able to participate or not being able to play tonight, but hopefully he's back soon.
4: Final score once again, the Dallas Stars 5 and the San Jose Sharks nothing. San Jose now is winless in their last six games at American Airlines Center. And since the 2015-16 season, the Sharks have gone 1-11-2 in the city of Dallas. Obviously, they have one more chance this year to get on the winning track in November, and I'm sure they'll be motivated to return the favor. San Jose drops back to 2-1 on the season. While the Stars get their first victory of the year, they are 1-2. That's it for our Sharks Instant Replay. 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
4: Tough situation for the San Jose Sharks tonight. They lose 5-0 at the hands of the Dallas Stars. No Macklin Celebrini. Darnell Nurse had a comment about that postgame.
6: Yeah, obviously, you miss him. He's a big hole when he's not in the lineup. With that said, over the course of the year, there's going to be times you have to step up and fill in for big pieces when they're out there, and we didn't do enough that time.
4: And that's the story of the night. You have to do it. You have to step up. Everybody that's in there has to pull their acts together and contribute a little piece of what was missing.
5: Yeah, Darnell hit it right on the head. Obviously, he understands it's been around a long time, and that when guys go down, no matter who it is, you need guys to step up, and there's more opportunity for others. And unfortunately, that wasn't the case tonight. But, you know, there's a lesson learned there that other guys have to step up.
4: It's time now for our three stars of the night. And with the three stars, here is Jamal Mayers.
5: Yeah, and the third star for the Stars, Heiskanen with a goal. And then he got the first goal of the game. Second star, Ottinger with 13 saves, shutout. And then the first star is Jamie Benn, a goal and assist, the captain leading the way.
4: He's got 994 career points, just six away from getting to that magic number of 1,000. We'd like to thank everybody for tuning into our broadcast tonight. We remind you that out of all of the people involved in San Jose Sharks hockey, you're the most important because you take your imagination and you fill in with the details we provide you to create that picture in your mind, which makes it so special between a broadcaster and a listener. Thanks so much for being loyal listeners to the Sharks Audio Network. We'd like to thank our on-site engineer, Bill Geiger, for doing a great job as always here in Dallas. And, of course, our studio engineer is remarkable, Brian Welsh, manning the controls back at Network Central. For Jamal Mayers, I'm Dan Rusinowski, reminding you of the final score. The Dallas Stars 5, the San Jose Sharks nothing. San Jose will try to get back on the winning side of things on Thursday in our next exciting broadcast of Sharks hockey. 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
3: From American Airlines Center in Big D, Dallas, Texas, I'm Dan Rusinowski along with Jamal Mayers. The Sharks begin their journey on the road with another important game in the conference. It's a place where the Sharks have had some triumphs and lots of tragedy over the course of their history. They bring an 0-3-2 streak into American Airlines Center against Dallas Stars teams. But Jamal, since the year the Sharks went to the Stanley Cup Final, 2015-16, including that year. In this building, the Sharks are 1-10-2. It's been a tough place for them to play.
5: Yeah, that doesn't sound very good, but you know what? They didn't have Macklin. And they didn't have these young guys that certainly there's a new energy, and Ryan Warsawski said it best. This is a group that realizes what they have, and they got off to a great start. You think about how the starts didn't go well the last couple of years. This start, even though it's only two games, they haven't played their best. And yet here they are 2-0 with an opportunity to play against a team who really is going to be one of the top teams in the Western Conference. But they're sitting here without a victory to start the season. And certainly we're going to get the best of the Dallas Stars tonight.
3: What is it about coming to cities where there's all this big crisis going on with other teams? You know, this team has one goal in their first two games. They've got all kinds of firepower up front. I mean, Wyatt Johnston's one of the better centermen in the NHL. Mikko Rantanen speaks for himself. Roope Hintz is outstanding. This is a team that can score goals. Miro Haskinen's an elite defenseman, and yet one goal to show for it in two games, 0-5 on the power play. It's pretty obvious that things are a little frustrating here in Dallas, but the Sharks need to keep that frustration going.
5: Yeah, you know what? They're a veteran group, so it's really hard to get them to get that here-we-go-again feeling. But I'll tell you what, confidence is a fleeting thing. It doesn't matter how good you are. You start to question things, and you start to question the lineup. You start to question the line mates. And so it's really important, in my opinion, for the Sharks to get off to a good start, perhaps to give them that, oh, no, here we go again feeling to the Dallas Stars.
3: But what you're talking about is planting the seeds of doubt in the other bench.
5: That's
3: and
5: right.
3: When the seeds of doubt get planted, all of a sudden it starts to bear fruit.
5: It really does, and I think that it sounds silly, but it's the way sports goes, and you start to question things, you start to wonder, Is this the system we should be playing? Is this the way that our power play should be run? Am I on the line with the right guys? I mean, you mentioned it. You haven't even mentioned Robertson. This is a guy who is a pure goal scorer. They've only have one goal on the entire season. So a really big challenge for the San Jose Sharks, and one that you feel like they're up for, and this is a different group, a different season, and an exciting year to start. And, you know, I'm really happy also for Askarov to get the start once again.
3: He has played outstanding in net. Yeah, sure, he gave up more than two goals in each of the two games, but that wasn't on him. He made some gigantic saves when it really, really mattered.
5: Yeah, it's about winning hockey games, too, and that's the best part about him is he's improved this year. He changed things over the summer. I'm not a goalie expert, but what I do know in watching him for these couple of games is that he looks cool, calm, and collected. He's not out touching the puck unnecessarily behind the net. He is controlling his rebounds. But you do have to give credit to the retooling of Mike Greer and his staff and what they did on the back end, and the changes that they made have allowed Ryan Warsawski to play a different style defensively. And it's still a work in progress, but they are clearing the front of the net much better. They are allowing Askarov to see that first save. They are clearing those second chance opportunities. But not going to be easy. This is a team that's going to be hungry. They're going to be fighting for that ice in front of the blue paint, in front of Askarov. So a big challenge tonight for this defensive group.
3: Absolutely. You know, the funny thing about the early part of every season is coaches always are talking about how are we going to get more consistent? How do we develop a better execution? All of these things are going on. During the course of that, however, in these two games, the Sharks say to themselves, we haven't played our best, really. And that's one thing. They've got two wins. But the most important part of this, I think, is that they're finding ways to win when they're not at their best, which is something you have to have, a B game and W's with it.
5: And that's a winning team. You think about it, is you're certainly aware of where the game is and how you're playing as a group, but if you're able to win hockey games when you don't play your best, that's what winning teams do. And I think it's really important that they are honest with each other, honest with how they're playing and what they're doing. And I know that Ryan Warsawski and his staff are going to go over those finer details to get them to exactly the place that they need to be. And I love the way that he's talking about it. I really appreciate as a former player is that it's about the process. It's not about the result. It's about, are we doing things to allow us to continue to get better? And he keeps talking about the process. And that's what winning teams do.
3: It's time for the roster report, brought to you by Kaiser Permanente. 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Well, one lineup change is going to occur in today's game. Yes, Yaroslav Askarov gets the start again in goal, and he certainly has earned that. But there's only one change on defense. Nolan Allen, who picked up his first goal of the season but had a couple of blips in the time capsule against Los Angeles, will be sitting out tonight. And that means Sam Dickinson, the highly touted youngster, is back in for his first effort of the season. And for Sam Dickinson, he told me this morning he has one mantra, one thing to think about. Just go play.
6: Yeah, absolutely. I think, you know, I'm not trying to, you know, be someone that I'm not out there tonight. Just kind of bring my game, do the things that I've always done well, and that's moving my feet, defending hard, you know, being good, moving the puck, get it up ice, and just kind of go from there. You know, I'm not going to try to do too much to, you know, prove a point or anything like that. I'm just happy to be in the lineup, and, you know, just going to bring the things that I think I can bring to the team.
3: Sounds like he's prepared.
5: Yeah, you know what? He's so mature, and I think that the most important thing for a young player, whether they're a forward or a D, but probably particularly because he's a D, is that I like his mindset. You don't have to prove anything, just be who I am. And what does that tell me? That he's a confident young man. And I think that sometimes when you are in and out of the lineup, or perhaps even didn't start the season, didn't play the first two games, there could be a tendency to question yourself and question who you are as a player, and he hasn't done that. And I think that it's really important for him to go out there, enjoy it, play his game, use his speed. He makes a great first pass, and don't try to do too much. And I think that his game will come from that. And I think that he's grown a lot defending-wise. Obviously, we all know he's an offensive defenseman, and he's always going to be that, but it's going to take time for him to figure it out. And you know what? The fact that they have more depth as a group is a great thing for this team, and I think that, you know, he's maintained and kept a great attitude, and he's a great teammate. I'm excited for him to get out there and perform tonight.
3: The Dallas Stars on their side of the ice are a little bit frustrated with their start of the season. They are 0-2 to begin the campaign, and as I mentioned, only one goal scored. They've allowed six in those games. They're 0-4 on the power play, and so obviously they've got some things to work on, and that's the crisis that we like to talk about that the Sharks face in this building, because they are playing their second home game, and they are as desperate for victory as any team in the Western Conference. But the Sharks are a confident and desperate lot. They want to get off to a great start on the road as they did at home. But playing on the road is a little bit different than playing at home. When we come back, our Sharks Audio Network broadcast will continue by talking about that with a couple of defensemen who obviously have some challenges given the fact that their coach does not have the last change in any situation. That's next on the San Jose Sharks Audio Network.
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3: I'm Dan Rusinowski along with Jamal Mayers back at American Airlines Center in Dallas. The Sharks begin a little road trip that takes you back to your old stomping ground. In a couple of days, we'll have some St. Louis time, and you get a chance to spend some more time with the family. I understand your son had a really big goal in overtime the other night.
5: Yeah, we happened to play in St. Louis, and the Dallas AAA team was down there. The uniforms looked very similar, and he was fortunate enough to have an opportunity three-on-three in overtime and stole the puck and went in and scored the game winner.
3: Now, folks, I want everybody to know this. The way that I found out about this was not from Dad. It was actually from Rich Peverly, the general manager, assistant general manager of the Dallas Stars, who works very closely with Jim Mill, because his son was on the other side.
5: That's right. I didn't know that till I saw him, you know, before the game. I didn't have a chance to go up and say hi, so it's funny that we got to see each other today.
3: Well, the Sharks and Stars get to see each other today, and of course, San Jose is winless in their last five trips here, but they've got only one victory since 2015-16 in this building, and that was in November of 2022 when Bob Bugner was the head coach.
5: Unbelievable. Well, now's the time to change that fortune, right?
3: Right, it's right. But you have a challenge on the road, and that's what we were just talking about a little while ago. Mm-hmm. You don't have the last change. And so I wondered, especially for the defense, if it made a difference, if you have to approach the game slightly differently and just be mindful, be aware of the fact that that's the situation on the ice. Dmitry Orlov likes to talk about all things hockey, and he gave us his analysis. I said, Dmitry, is it a little different?
7: Probably, I would say yes. It's if you have a matchups, you know, certain place play against some certain guys, you know. But for me overall, you know, like play all career, you know, like, it doesn't matter who I play against, you know. You just need to know what people can do on the ice, who you more skill or more like hardworking guy, you know. You just not try to give them the strength on offensive zone, what they can do, you know, because it's not a lot of different systems how you play in the G zone. It's like a quadrants or man and man, so you just need to know where exactly the player is and not give him a lot of space and a lot of time with the puck. So you just try to be close quickly, you know, and frustrate them, and then I think it's gonna help your teammates create more offense and go quicker to the B in a different zone, you know. And so, you know, like all the skill players like to play with the puck and offensive zone and create a lot of things. They don't like to play in the D zone, and more frustrated you're going to be, and they have more puck and more on the opposite zone, it's going to be take the way they game and the confidence during the game. So I think it's the best thing you can do for these players, and all the matchups kind of get a little bit ruined for the coach, and they can see if they don't have the game against certain players, they're going to try to make changes.
3: Kind of interesting that Dmitry Orlov talked about a lot of things there, but a couple of times he mentioned the word frustrate the opponent. That's what he says, seems to want to focus on.
5: Well, you know what? He's a very smart guy and understands, you know, you have to play the game a little bit differently depending upon who's on the ice. And that, to me, is a very smart thing for him to say and recognize. And I think that it's that wisdom from playing as many games as he has and likely to hit 1,000 games this season where he understands and appreciates that the game is different depending on who you're on the ice against. And that is that wisdom and that knowledge that he can help out his partner and help out the other young defensemen in the lineup and give them that knowledge. And I know that he's talking on the bench. He's making sure he's talking to his partner to make sure that they're on the same page.
3: Well, you have to really pay attention to that on the road, especially because you have a stoppage of play. And as I mentioned, you don't have the last change if you're the head coach of the visiting club. Michael Kesselring talked about that, and he said, it doesn't exactly change your mindset shift to shift, but you just have to be more mindful of certain things on the ice.
8: Yeah, I mean, you just got to be smart, a little bit more careful. You don't want to ice the puck if you're tired just because, you know, the big boys are coming out. So, yeah, a little stuff to be aware of, but try to play the same way. I know me and Nursey, Troops, and Dickey tonight, we kind of just play, take turns against the top line. So just be aware, try to stay fresh against them, and maybe a little bit quicker changes just so you don't get caught.
3: It's going to be a very interesting contest tonight between the Sharks and the Dallas Stars. Well, they've got a couple of 40-goal scorers on that team. Jason Robertson, the Southern California native, is one of them. And also Wyatt Johnston, first-round draft pick a few years ago, has just had a great career here. And it was Johnston that Michael Kesselring was talking about.
8: Yeah, so smart. I was talking about him with the Mush last night a little bit, actually. Just super smart shooter. Can make plays. You got to get on him quick, take his time and space away. And obviously, he's a threat on the power play, so be aware where he is out there as well.
3: By the way, let's not forget about Mason Marchman. He played three seasons as a member of the Dallas Stars, so this is another big game for him.
5: Yeah, he's going to be relied upon. My guess is that they're going to likely match up against the Stars' top line and the Macklin Celebrini line, and that's the line, obviously, that Marchman's on. And so the challenge is going to be, obviously, Jamie Benn, known for getting under people's skin and getting into the faces of players. And that's where, in my opinion, Marchman steps up to a former teammate in Benn. And that's something that I'm sure he's comfortable doing. And I expect there will be some kind of confrontation, or that will be a challenge as the game goes along. And on the back end, you know, they have a couple big defensemen. You think about Tyler Myers, he's a big guy. Bischel is another big guy. Harley, offensive, he's also a big guy. So there's some longer defensemen, and seems to be a trend around the National Hockey League, but not easy to play against these types of guys, and that's something where Marchman and his great play along the boards will certainly help out.
3: It's an interesting matchup, the San Jose Sharks against the Dallas Stars. First of three meetings on the season, and the first of two in Dallas. The only game in San Jose will be played on January 6th at SAP Center. When we come back, we will find out how we will unlock the win. That's coming up next on the San Jose Sharks Audio Network.
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3: 84 games in the regular season, and each game has its similarities, but there are differences too. First road game of the schedule, Sharks and the Dallas Stars here at American Airlines Center. And now it's time to find out how the Sharks are going to unlock the win tonight, presented by Avon. And with the keys to do that, here is Jamal Mayers.
5: All right, the first one for me is got to push the pace with slash support through the neutral zone. What does that mean? Well, Ryan Warsawski wants his group not to dust it off to the neutral zone. They want to go north as quickly as possible, invite an early pinch, and get the offside winger slashing apart across the ice to use their team speed. The second point, stay disciplined and work together on the penalty killer. Obviously, the penalty killers aren't going to be happy giving up two goals in the last game versus LA. They're going to want to clean that up. And then finally, always mindful of the time, score, and situation. What does that mean? It means managing the game, understanding who you're on the ice against, understanding the score, understanding the time left in the period, and act appropriately and take care of the puck depending on those factors.
3: Outstanding thoughts as we found out how the Sharks will unlock the win tonight, presented by our friends at Avon. We'll come back with more of our coverage next on the San Jose Sharks Audio Network.
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3: I'm Dan, he's Jamal, and this is San Jose Sharks Audio Network coverage live from Dallas. The Sharks face off against the Dallas Stars with Yaroslav Askarov going up against Jake Ottinger. Ottinger, an outstanding goaltender that's always tough to play against. But things haven't gone well for the Dallas Stars, and so people are a little grumbly this morning in Big D, including head coach Glenn Gulletson, who gave us a whole patchet of reasons why things haven't gone well.
9: We're not playing good hockey right now for us. And, you know, when you look at our ozone, our offense right now, it's hard to get your offense going, especially the way we've been turning pucks over in the neutral zone. Like, if you look at the at the Nashville game, I think the turnovers, just blue line, we had it at 14-6 for us on the bad side of it, 14 turnovers at the blue. And what that does is, it causes frustration, right? And it never lets you get to your game, and you see it in your ozone time, how much ozone time you're getting compared to the other team. And then you spend more time defending, and all that takes away from your rush. So that's certainly one thing. And both games, game one and two that we've played, the blue line was an obstacle for us.
3: When we come back, we'll have head coach Ryan Warsofsky with his analysis of what's going on in this contest. Sharks and Stars here in Dallas. This is the San Jose Sharks Audio Network.
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3: For the first time this season, the San Jose Sharks are on the road, and they face off against the Dallas Stars in the first of a two-game road trip. I'm Dan Rusinowski with Sharks head coach Ryan Warsofsky. And Ryan, you've found ways to win two games, off to a good start in the standings. You also found out something else. You found out when you don't have your A game, you figured out a way to win. How important is that in an 84-game season?
10: Yeah, I think it shows that we can be a really good hockey team. But we also have to... We have to improve in some areas quickly, and I think that's not, I know it's two games into it, but we want to push this thing. We want to keep this thing going. We want to get to our identity as a hockey team and understand how to have success long term is the way you have to play this game in certain areas, and the kind of the game within the game. And that's something that we've really talked about here lately.
3: When you evaluate your play, there are two ways you can turn over the puck, especially when you're trying to make plays. One is you have an error and the other team gets it. The other is because what the other team did to cause the turnover. Yeah. How do you evaluate those two things?
10: Just where we are coming with the puck through the neutral zone. Are there numbers on us? Are the numbers in our favor? We do not have numbers. Do we have a gap to play with ice there, or do we not? And those are situations that as young players grow and they go through the National Hockey League, they make some mistakes, and hopefully they learn up from them. And as a team, we have to learn when we have the puck in the neutral zone and we don't have numbers or we don't have ice to play with, usually the best play is to play behind the defenseman, and that's where you have success, and that's where you get pucks in the offensive zone, and then our skill can come out. So just having a little bit more composure through the neutral zone with pucks is going to be important.
3: Just maturity for the team as a whole, in general, what you want. When you're on the road, what about the importance of having to roll four lines so you don't get guys stuck on the bench for a while?
10: Yeah, that's going to be important. We've seen that, right, in the last couple of years. We're probably a better team with four lines going and six are defensemen, and it gets people into the game, into their roles, and understanding what it takes to have that identity as a team. So we're a better team when we have our four lines and six defensemen playing. We know that, and we got to continue that tonight.
3: Would the message to Sam Dixon to be just go play?
10: Yeah, just go play. I thought he had a good exhibition game against Vegas in his last game. Go play. Play towards his strengths, which is moving the puck, transporting it, get up the ice with his skating ability, and defend with urgency. So we got to let him go play. He's a young man that's still learning, that's still getting better. We're excited to get him back in the lineup tonight.
3: How do you like the way the defense is integrating? It seems like it's on its way to a good path.
10: Yeah, I think it is. And I think Nurse and Troops have done a really good job of kind of setting the tone of how we want to play back there. Those two, I think, put a great game the other night against L.A. We need their consistency to continue forward and continue to help these young guys.
3: What's the greatest danger from the Dallas Stars?
10: Their offensive firepower with Rantanen and Robertson. Wyatt Johnson, who's probably one of the most underrated centers in the game right now. Their power play is deadly. So, we got to be super aware when we don't have the puck, but also not just sitting back. We want to be on our toes and be aggressive.
3: Best of luck today.
10: Thanks, Dan.
3: Thanks for joining us for Coach's Chalkboard. And now stand by for the Sharks and the Stars. Game one on the road next on the San Jose Sharks Audio Network.
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2: American Airlines Center. I'm Dan Rusinowski along with Jamal Mayers. Sharks begin their road schedule in Dallas against the Dallas Stars, and the latest news is that Macklin Celebrini is not going to play tonight. He's out with a lower body injury. Ty Dellandrea is slated to replace him. We'll be back with more details and the starting lineups next on the San Jose Sharks Audio Network.
3: This broadcast is presented by authority of the San Jose Sharks, solely for the private, non-commercial use of our radio audience. Any publication, reproduction, retransmission, or other use of the descriptions and accounts of this game without the express written consent of the San Jose Sharks is

0: Jaroslav Askarov in goal. Darnell Nurse and Michael Kesselring on defense. And Alex Wenberg moves up to play center with Mason Marchman and Will Smith.
1: And the Dallas Stars got Wyatt Johnson centering Rantanen and Steele on the back end. Lindell and Heiskanen and in net, Jake Oettinger.
0: And here we go. Faceoff has been dropped. We're underway in the first period. The Sharks against the Stars in game one of the road schedule. Inside the Stars zone. Now Nurse sends it right to the net from the left wing boards with Will Smith right in front. Good stick save, good rebound control by Jake Oettinger, and the Stars are able to escape with it. Down the left side, it's Rantanen across the Sharks line, dishes to the right, and moving into the zone, an angled play for the defense toward traffic. Now a wraparound attempt. Great job by Askarov to get the leg over there to make the save. Another play to the point. Nils Lundqvist tried the shot, deflected wide. Pressure by the Stars on the near side, lifted out by the Sharks, now bounced off a couple of sticks and batted down with a stick above the shoulder. No, hand pass actually, neutral territory, and we get the whistle. 49 seconds into the first period, no score, and already the drama of Macklin Celebrini not playing.
1: Yeah, it's going to take a collective effort, let's be honest. You can't replace Macklin Celebrini with one player. It's the entire group that's going to have to step up. I really like the early positioning there by the defenseman and Darnell Nurse jumping up on the play and trusting his instincts.
0: Off the faceoff, Sharks move from left to right. Tyler Toffoli, who had a great game last game against L.A., dumps one into the zone. And Igor Chernyshov, speaking about great games, couldn't get it this time. He's ridden off the play by Leon Bixel, the big defenseman for Dallas. Into the Sharks zone. Good to see Sam Dickinson back in the lineup. He feeds a long feed ahead to Toffoli. Now to a man on the right wing side in Chernyshov, and he had Misa breaking for the net. That was a mini two-on-one. Great coverage by Bixel to stop that. Back the other way. Oh boy, Robertson lets go a laser. That whistles high and wide. Not even sure if Askarov saw that. As now Dickinson, who had that good first pass out of the zone, winds it around near side to his partner Jacob Trouba, who lifts it out of the zone, and a quick change for San Jose.
1: And a great shift. First shift there by Dickinson, does a nice job of supporting down low and then bumps it behind the net. And you know that his partner Jacob Trouba was talking to him. That's essential for someone who hasn't played in a little while. A veteran guy helping him out.
0: Icing here against the Dallas Stars, so they bring the faceoff all the way back over to the left side of goaltender Jake Oettinger. As was the case with Macklin Celebrini, Oettinger played a season of college hockey at Boston University, where his head coach was former Sharks coach David Quinn. Off the draw, quick shot there from Dmitry Orlov, walking in from the point. Now it's Luca Cagnoni trying to get it, but it's off his stick. Cagnoni recovers beautifully against Tyler Seguin, a veteran. He skated back and took that puck away, and you know, Seguin, I think, thought he had a breakaway. Coming back the other way now, tip forward. Now, Graf didn't get it apparently, went all the way down. Let us pause 10 seconds for station identification. This is the San Jose Sharks Audio Network.
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0: I'm Dan Rusinowski, along with Jamal Mayers. The news, in case you've just tuned in, Macklin Celebrini not playing tonight, left the ice a little bit early, and we are told he has a lower body injury that will prevent him from going. So, we're back to action now. Alex Wenberg, capable veteran, is playing in that top line position in his stead. And right now we've got Ty Dellandrea, the former Dallas Star, centering a combination of Stenberg and Graf. It's his season debut too. Angled forward, Graf trying to get a piece of it, goes down the ice, stopped left side of the net by Jake Oettinger. He puts it behind his goal for the very talented and very shifty Miro Heiskanen. He tosses it forward. Faxa, the fourth line center, shoots one into the Sharks' end. It goes off to the right side of Askarov. A little scrum for it there. Stars poke it to the point. Bixel cross ice. Here's big Tyler Myers with the bomb, but it hit a man in front and ricocheted to the corner. It's back to Myers on the point. Cross ice. Bixel, the drive. I think Askarov got a piece of that. It went off the glass behind the net, and the Sharks chip one out. Good job there by Barkley Goodrow to get his stick out of that, and now it bounces in the neutral zone. Back inside Sharks territory. Kesselring and Nurse out there together. Here's Kesselring tossing it forward. A beat on the right for Kiefer Sherwood. And Sherwood is able to chip one deep into the Dallas end. And a quick line change for Sharks hockey here with 16:42 to go. That is in the first period. No score. Sharks and Stars all even. It's great to have you with us on the drive home, hopefully, if you're in the Bay Area. Right now, here's Mikko Rantanen for Dallas across the San Jose line. He turns away from a check. Looks for Sam Steele behind the net, but it went through his stick. Steele's going to get it back there from Esa Lindell. Worked it free now into the corner, and it's dumped back.

0: Toward the top of the point, taken away there off a deflection. Down the left side come the Sharks. Marchman across the line. Looks for the drop play for Wennberg, but it's knocked away by Dallas. They've got a 3-on-2. Across the line, Steele. Rink wide looking for Rantanen, but it's behind him. He recovered it off the boards. Fed it back to the point. Dallas threatening here. Good coverage by Will Smith, forcing Lindell to throw it down the boards instead of tossing it toward the net. And now the Sharks can break out cleanly. Moving at center ice, here they come. Up ice comes Smith, across the line, flips to his left. Here's the shot by Kesselring. That didn't miss by much. It went wide. Kesselring was on the left side of the D when he took that opportunity. 15:40 left on the clock. No score, first period. The Sharks back check all the way to the goal line. A fight for it in the right wing corner. Kesselring, Smith in there. They dig one free. Reaching for it, Kesselring with that long stick, poked it out of the zone. And now here comes Michael Mesa with speed down the left wing. But it's checked away by a man who's just as fast, Miro Heiskanen. And captain Jamie Benn leads the attack into the Sharks zone for Dallas. Little give and go with Hintz. A little toss to the net, but it's knocked aside by Askarov. Just a little tip toward the goal. It didn't look dangerous, but boy, it sure could have been for San Jose. Instead, it's back at the Dallas blue line. Really good pace so far in this first period. The young legs of Mesa now forcing his man Heiskanen all the way back behind the goal line. Now Heiskanen eludes to Foley, and it's tossed out to center ice by Dallas. They dump it to the Sharks zone. Line changes for both teams coming here as Luca Cagnoni's long pass gets up to the red line, and Graf tips it the rest of the way down. Graf and Delandria moving in. Delandria put the hit on his man, but the puck gets beyond him. And racing back to get it, there is the defensive responsibility of the 19-year-old Ivar Stenberg to back up his D. It's back behind the Sharks' net anyway. Tip there to Stenberg. Stenberg slipped away from a check, but then lost his footing. Gets right back up. And now he comes into the boards, but now he skates and stops in front of his own net to back up the defense, who's flooded over in the zone to the right side of Askarov along the boards. It's Orloff in there. Also the Sharks, Cagnoni digging for it. Both defensemen along the boards. That's why Stenberg was positioned out in front. And they continue to scrum for it here. Finally, they try to work it free. And it goes all the way around behind the net to the far side. Graf applies the check. Stenberg comes up with the puck. Skates behind the goal line. Backhands went around to the near boards. And the Sharks were able to push it out. How'd you like Stenberg's decisions there?
1: Just a great job. Obviously, the Sharks are electing to go with a swarm defense where virtually all five guys are around the puck, but they do a good job, and it takes a tremendous amount of patience and hard work to work through that, but they do a great job, and Stenberg a big part of it.
0: We've got no score. 13 and a half to go, first period here in Dallas. Right now, Oscar Beck moving from right to left goes into the Sharks zone. Little drop pass for Joel Kiviranta. Back in Dallas, he sends it back to the point man. Thomas Harley, offensive, throws it, batted down. Turnaround shot in the slot, just wide for Dallas. That was Radek Foxa who niftily did that, and he was at a good position on the right side of the goal. Harley from the point, screenshot blocked. It gets into Askarov, and he very calmly makes the stop and hangs on with 6:50 gone by in this scoreless first period. Tremendous pace so far here in Dallas.
1: Well, you know, Dallas wants to get off to a great start, and certainly the Sharks were up to the task. They were defending for a lot of it, but showing a lot of poise in the defensive zone. And, you know, when everything got a little bit crazy in front of them, Askarov does the right thing, gets the whistle, lets everything settle down, cool, calm, and collected. But I thought for the most part, even though the Dallas Stars look to be pushing the pace, the Sharks are doing a great job defending, keeping everything to the outside.
0: We've got a break in the action. This game is coming to you from Dallas, Texas. The score, the Sharks nothing, the Stars nothing. Back after this on the San Jose Sharks Audio Network. Well, here we are in Dallas. I'm Dan Rusinowski along with Jamal Mayers. Two-game road trip. Next one will be on Thursday in St. Louis. A 4:30 p.m. Pacific time airtime for that one. Just in time for your drive home. Glad you're with us here today. Sharks do not have Macklin Celebrini in the lineup. Came off the ice early during warm-ups. And the result, lower body injury. Off the faceoff, here's Wyatt Johnston, the supremely talented centerman. Throws behind the net, get it over to the near side. Heiskanen in a drive, blocked in front. That was Kesselring, but uh-oh, Sam Steele in the left circle drives a good chance. Calm save there again, made by netminder Yaroslav Askarov. Behind the goal line, centered in front. It's off the stick of Steele. Lindell, the shot. Kick save made. Rebound. Another chance for Johnston right in front against Kesselring. And again, there's Askarov to make the stop and clamp down to hold on.
1: Well, the Stars do a really good job of being relentless to get those pucks behind the net. And then I love the defense, the way that they keep everything to the outside. Oskarov makes the initial save. There was a rebound laying there, but everyone boxes out. The forwards collapse down low and try to prevent those second and third chance opportunities.
0: Faceoff dropped. And now it's controlled by Ty Dellandrea. He moves from left to right up to the blue line. Little backhand play now up to the zone. Ty Dellandrea making his season debut for the Sharks, replacing Macklin Celebrini on the roster. Back the other way comes Dallas. Roope Hintz coming in now with Jason Robertson and Jamie Benn. Hintz, very dangerous, throws it around the boards. Here comes the shot, save made by Askarov off the stick of Lundqvist. Stars keep it in. Backhand shot by Hintz. Good block by Sam Dickinson. Rebound, Hintz gets it back in the corner. Feeds back to the point men. Here's Harley. Back now, over now to Hintz. Then a shot by the defenseman Lundqvist is blocked by a stick. Broken stick on the play. And the Sharks are able to move it out. On the right wing side. Bounced ahead by San Jose up to the blue line. And now the combinations can change as Igor Chernyshov is on the ice along with Michael Misa and Tyler Toffoli. Orloff and Cagnoni on defense. Dumped in by Dallas. Long play there by Tyler Seguin. Turned aside by Askarov. Rebound near side. Cagnoni tipped it ahead. Chernyshov tried to put it through the middle for a breaking man, but it got out of the zone. Finally, Tyler Toffoli gloves one down. Took a hit. Returned it back. Dumps it into the territory. Now he's got the puck in the left corner. But unfortunately, he ran into his own teammate there, Michael Misa, who couldn't get out of the way. So Dallas gets it back, and they move it out. Skating right to left, it's big Tyler Myers. You can't miss him on the ice. He's able to shoot one into the Sharks' territory and head for the bench. It looks like, nope, he's going to stay out there as Dallas now goes for the attack. But a little play by Kiviranta loses on a stick check, and the Sharks' Orloff grabs it, skates up to the red line, just softly dumps it all the way down. Zach Ostapchuk's line is out there. That's Ostapchuk, Sherwood, and Goodrow. They're back-checking now as Dallas starts to move it out, but it's fanned on there by the Stars. Grabbed at the near sideboards there by Barkley Goodrow, and he backhands one into Dallas territory, right-wing corner. Bixel's back there, but boy, Goodrow comes in a solid hit, feeds near side, and a good chance for Zach Ostapchuk. Severe angle save, another drive from the point now by Kesselring, and it's stopped and covered up by the goaltender Ottinger, and a major scrum right in front of the Dallas net as players struggle for any rebound that might have been there, but there was none.
1: Well, you know that Ryan Rosowski wants his group to get onto the forecheck, and they do a really good job of getting that puck in. Not just that, Barkley Goodrow gets in there. What does he do? Eliminates, and he's physical. Ostapchuk was close, nice support. They go low to high with net front traffic, and then they get to the net. That's exactly the momentum type of changing shift you need from your fourth line, and they just provided it.
0: Okay, faceoff coming up inside the Dallas zone. Again, no Macklin Celebrini, so Alex Wenberg is skating on this line today. Will Smith is going to take the draw. He wins it. And taking the puck, Kesselring tosses toward the goal, but it went off a defensive stick and wide. Will Smith kicking at the puck, keeping it in for a second, but Dallas's Haskinen flips it out. Oscar Beck on the left wing side comes in with Foxa. This is technically Dallas's fourth line as Kiviranta gets knocked down by Wenberg as he reached for the puck behind the net. And Alex Wenberg gets the puck back up the middle, but it bounced off the backhand side of his stick. Just a little bit ahead of him there. Down the left side, Beck moves back in for Dallas. Looks to set up Foxa, but the pass behind him. Angled off the left boards by the Sharks, and the puck rolls back to the Dallas blue line, where Thomas Harley is able to pick it up there. The Syracuse, New York native throws it off the left boards. Rantanen tips it up to the Sharks line. Nice stoppage there by Nurse. Coming back the other way, the pass comes on the right wing side, and Will Smith at the end of his shift will flick it in. Johnston is on the ice now for Dallas. It's Johnston, Rantanen, and Steele. That's the combination up front. Wyatt Johnston, 45 goal scorer, dumps it into the Sharks zone. Setting up on the left side, it's Harley. Talented offensively. Steele to Harley. The shot tipped in front, and I'm not sure if Askarov got a piece of that, but it wound up in the corner. Here come the Sharks the other way. Tremendous pace here in the first period with 9:09 left in the scoreless first. Ostapchuk sends it off the boards. He kind of got forced to do that. Tried to get it back to the point, but had a little too much steam on it there, Jamal.
1: Yeah, good idea, though. I like Sherwood on the entry. Chips it to a space only he can get it over by the hash mark versus letting the goalie touch it. Gets the physicality, and it creates a turnover. Unfortunately, Ostapchuk just a little bit too much on it trying to go to the point.
0: As we like to say, a little too much mustard on that
1: hot
0: dog.
1: That's exactly what he did.
0: Dumped up the boards by Myers to the Sharks line. Ben has the zone entry. Loses on the check to Graff. What an effort by Colin Graff. Now here comes Ty Dellandrea. Moving up the left side for the Sharks. Makes the move on Myers. Tipped it off the boards, but Myers just finished him off. But how about the effort by Dellandrea? Grinds it out. Won the puck. Tried to slide it down low there in the corner to Stenberg. But good coverage by the defensive winger there for Dallas. And they're able to poke it aside. Stars send it off the right boards all the way down into the Sharks zone. There's Luca Cagnoni out there. Drops it back for Michael Kesselring as the Sharks are changing D. Here's Kesselring, a lead at center for Tyler Toffoli. Tips one from the blue line in deep to the left corner. Now they're in the forecheck. Work free, walking out of the corner there. A chance for the Sharks. Nope, Dallas taking it away there as Igor Chernyshov tried to drive in front of the net and get a shot away, but Dallas checked it aside at the last second. And now here comes Haskinen. Four-man attack for Dallas against three Sharks. Across the line, Rich Kovian gets the drop and shoots one. It's off the defensive stick and went just wide. So far, the Sharks are helping out Askarov here, letting him see the puck, but also keeping the puck away at times. Behind the goal line, it's Sagan, the veteran, twisting, turning, throwing it behind the goal line. And there he is, Arttu Huru, works it free for Dallas. Back over to the far corner, and it's Sagan to Haskinen on the point. Haskinen tees up, throws it off to his left. Here comes the shot, Lindell, wide. Endboard Karam for Rich Kovian at the near side. The Northeastern product sends it back to the point. Lindell sends in deep behind the goal line. Stick handling there, it's flicked back to the point by Huru. Now here comes a shot by Haskinen. Oh, great block by San Jose as Chernyshov got in the way of that. The Sharks take the puck and move it out, but we get a whistle just as Toffoli starts to skate to center. And you know why? Because he is going to take a penalty, and it comes at 13:01 of this scoreless first period.
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0: 2 minutes écroché, as they say in Quebec. 2 minutes for hooking to Tyler Toffoli.
1: Yeah, at the end of a shift, a little bit tired, obviously. The really shifty Heiskanen kind of made Toffoli kind of get lost a little bit in the defensive zone, and he ends up inadvertently getting a sticking penalty, hooking penalty, rather. But I really like the shift early on and defensively from Chernyshov. Does a nice job of taking that puck offensively to the net. And then defensively, he's blocking a shot a few seconds later. Great job defensively as well.
0: Breaking the action. Dallas Stars power play will be on the ice when we come back. It's a scoreless matchup with 6:59 to go in the first at American Airlines Center in Dallas. You're listening to the San Jose Sharks Audio Network. Welcome back to Dallas. Tyler Toffoli, a two-minute hooking penalty, so Dallas's power play is on the ice, but off the faceoff, it's dumped all the way down by Darnell Nurse, who's out there with Jacob Trouba, a couple of veterans, the key to the penalty kill. And speaking of veterans, how about Barkley Goodrow up front with Zach Ostapchuk? Here come the Stars moving in. A centering feed block, cleared again by Nurse, off the right boards and all the way down.
1: Really good job by all the penalty killers collapsing and preventing any kind of play off the rush. Clearly, Dallas wants to enter and try to score off the rush.
0: Hey, check this out. Sam Dickinson's an offensive defenseman. He's out there in the PK with Kesselring. And here comes Wyatt Johnston. A lead on the left for Robertson. Back for Johnston. Curling on the left side. Back to Haskinen. Cross ice Rantanen. Right wing half boards. Return to the middle of the point. There's Haskinen. Back to the top of the right circle. And there is Rantanen. Trying to play to the slot to the bump man hints. But it was blocked by alert Sharks sticks. Loose puck back behind the goal line. Around the far boards, 50 seconds to go on the power play for Dallas. Nothing to score. Here's Johnston, stick handling on the left side now. Feeds behind the goal line. Robertson to Rantanen, now to Haskinen. Back to Rantanen, right circle. Doesn't have any place to go. Throws it in front, Hintz tipped it, but it went wide of the goal. Taken back by Johnston. Throws to the front of the net. What a point-blank chance by Robertson. A fabulous save by Askarov. Rebound goes back behind the goal line. 25 seconds left on the power play. As it comes around the near boards, Dallas keeps it in. Johnston hands off to Robertson, the dangerous Robertson, and Johnston pass to each other. They feed it across. They were trying to go there for the one-time attempt by Rantanen, but he couldn't get the puck, and it's out. Back in come the Stars. Final seconds of the power play ticking off. And it's Rantanen centering in front, and Askarov gets a piece of that, knocked it behind the net. The penalty is over. Toffoli's on, but the Stars shoot one toward the net. Wide. A stick went flying, and Dallas tries to keep the pressure on. They will. Held in. But across the ice, it's fired across the rink by Kesselring. Got it ahead to Will Smith, and now he shoots in, and the Sharks can finally get fresh guys out there.
1: Just a great job by everyone killing, but a tremendous job by Wennberg to collapse low and prevent that opportunity in front of the net.
0: Seems like the Sharks made the adjustments to the PK that you were talking about on the flight out here.
1: Yeah, really good job of getting nice and low, and the forwards being a little bit more patient down low.
0: Nifty poke forward there by Alex Wennberg. Got it on the left side to Mason Marchment, but when he tried to make the return feed, Dallas took it away. Ben down the right side moves in. He's got room. He shoots. It's deflected. It's up in the glass and off of the netting. Back behind Askarov.
1: A great stick there by Orlov, playing that little mini two-on-one, playing possum a little bit, and at the very last second gets his stick on that puck.
0: Breaking the action. This broadcast is coming to you from American Airlines Center in Dallas. The score with 4:09 to go, first period. The Sharks nothing. The Stars nothing. This is the San Jose Sharks Audio Network. Well, in case you just tuned in, Macklin Celebrini is not in the lineup. That's because he left a little bit early from the pre-skate, and he doesn't usually do that. We noticed it. Didn't really think too much of it. And then we were told he's not going to play because of a lower body injury. So Ty Dellandrea is in for him. Big game for Ty Dellandrea. Big game for Sam Dickinson, their first games of the year.
1: Absolutely. And, of course, for Dellandrea, a former team he played for that drafted him. So a little bit, perhaps a little bit of money on the board for the team fund.
0: I don't think there's any doubt of that. Off the faceoff now in the Shark zone. Nothing-nothing the score. 3:55 to go on the clock. Orlov back there along with Trouba. And it's sent forward here. Sherwood trying to get it out, can't do it. Harley, good pinch. Faxa kept it in, gunned it around. But how about Orlov? This doesn't even waste any time. Chips it out of the zone and got it up to the Dallas blue line. Fired back the other way by the Dallas Stars. Faxa stretching out at the Sharks line. Can't get around the check of Orlov. He backhands one in the air, and it bounces just inside the blue line where it was batted at by Sherwood. But Dallas will get it and will clear it. Cagnoni and Orlov play catch with it. Orlov carries to the red line, shoots in. Sharks make the change with 3:20 left on the clock in this scoreless first period. Nils Lundqvist at the near side. Stick handles with the play. Gets away from a forechecking attempt from Stenberg. Fed it over to Harley, who cleared it out, but it's off the stick of Sagan, and the Sharks will bounce it off the right boards. Unfortunate play at the blue line as Colin Graf was trying to go off the boards to a teammate, but it got batted back with a good reach of the stick by Dallas. So the Stars will take over. Could be trouble here. Sagan down the middle of the ice. Lead pass Wiskobian. Moving in. Great stick by Kesselring. Gets over there and knocks the puck over the boards and out of play.
1: Yeah, there's a good example of through the neutral zone. A little bit of a turnover there. And I think just a simple communication with the younger Ivar Stenberg. Just to let him know, because he's on his backhand. Hey, time, time. When sometimes that communication will allow him to collect that puck without, you know, an understanding of getting stepped up on in the neutral zone. And you know, because no one really talked to him there, he missed that puck. Next thing you know, the Stars are transitioning and they get an opportunity on a 3-on-2.
0: Big face-off to the right side of Yaroslav Askarov. No score, 2:49 to go, first period. Sam Steele wins the draw from Ostapchuk on the point. Bixel, along with Myers, throws it in deep, left wing sideboards. That was Johnston trying to set it up, but good stick there by Sherwood knocked it away. Now Dickinson loses the puck there to Rantanen. He sends it back to the point. Here comes the shot from the right side. That was from Myers, but it got deflected wide. Sharks break out left to right. There's some room for Ostapchuk. Down the left side, cross the line. Makes the move on Myers. Walks in, then drops it backwards. I don't think Dickinson was quite ready for that, but a good reaction. Put it off the boards, kept it deep. Now it comes around Orlov to Sherwood for a drive. And it's in front with Ostapchuk looking for the deflection, but it got knocked into the corner. Loose puck right side of the Dallas goal. Flipped out by the Stars. Dickinson back to get it now. Whirls around and starts the play.
1: Really good job by this fourth line. Once again, creating momentum, being physical, getting to the front of the net, creating opportunity. You could argue that they even could have drawn a penalty there in front of the net. Tyler Myers knocking one of the players down in front could have easily been a call.
0: But no call indeed as the Sharks get the top guys that are available out there. Wennberg is centering Smith and Marchment today because Macklin Celebrini is not available. Minute 35 to go in this scoreless first. Let's see what the Sharks will do here. Will Smith backhands one across the rink, and there is Marchment. Feeds it over to Wennberg, who cuts back behind the net in the Dallas zone. Sends it back to the point. Nice move by Orlov down near side. Tried to slip it through, but a good steal by Robertson, and the Stars able to move it out. A lead now, Hintz, cross the line, drop pass, bend the drive, that's a good stop by Askarov, couldn't hold on to the rebound, and oh no, he centers in front, it went off the defense, and goes into the net, Dallas makes it 1-0 on a broken play on a rebound.
1: Well, you want to back this up and understand how this play ends up happening. And unfortunately, Orlov turns the puck over in the offensive blue line. And when you don't take care of the puck, you're out there against one of the top lines. They're going to make you pay. And on the entry, a really good shot by Ben. Unfortunately, Askarov didn't know where it was. And then, unfortunately, again, goes off of Orlov. As Hintz, rather, Heiskanen turns and fires, spins to put that out front. It goes off of Orlov's skate into the back of the net.
0: Roope Hintz won that battle behind the goal line to get the puck again to Heiskanen, and he just tossed it to the front of the goal, went off of Orlov and into the net. Unfortunate moment for the Sharks. Now they trail 1-0. We're in the final minute of play in this first period. Dallas 1, the Sharks 0. Stars setting up, looking for more. That's only the second goal they've scored all season, believe it or not. And it'll be Heiskanen's second of the year. So he's got both goals for Dallas.
1: Right.
0: How about that? Here's Harley on the point, left side, back skating, moving away from Toffoli, flipping to Sagan. Fans on the pass. Sharks will regain. And a long feed out by Trouba is right on the tape for Toffoli, but it bounces off the backhand side of his stick. And so the Stars take over at their own zone. We're down to 20 seconds left in this first period. Beck hit hard by Dellandrea. Good job by him. Now it's Dellandrea looking for the play back there from Kesselring. Couldn't get it. Harley recovers. One last chance for Dallas with 10 seconds to go, but Darnell Nurse snuffs that out. Along with Kesselring, they feed it out of the zone. Here's Graf moving it out of his own line. 2 seconds left in the period. I don't know if he's going to have time to shoot. He doesn't bother. And so time expires. But an unfortunate turn of events here late in the first is at 18:51. Miro Heiskanen gets credit for the goal off of Orlov's deflection, unfortunately. And so the assist went to Roope Hintz, and it is a 1-0 Dallas lead at the end of the first 20 minutes. And the shots on goal, Jamal, were 11-2 in favor of Dallas. So it just goes to show you how desperately they played.
1: Yeah, you knew you were going to find a desperate team that has not have a win on the season in the Dallas Stars and only one goal in their first two games, and they certainly were that. I thought for the most part that the Sharks did a good job of defending and holding the fort, started to get their game going in the offensive zone with that fourth line playing extremely well. But, you know, anytime you get scored on the last minute and a half, that's something that's certainly going to want to address, but still lots of hockey left.
0: At the end of one, the score is as follows. The Dallas Stars 1, the San Jose Sharks nothing. Stand by. We'll be back on the San Jose Sharks Audio Network. 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Well, at the end of the first period, the score is 1-0. At the hands of the Dallas Stars, the goal coming at 18:51. Miro Heiskanen in second of the season. The Sharks do not have Macklin Celebrini tonight. First adversity of the year. And a man who's an expert at that is Barkley Goodrow. Barkley's got 2 Stanley Cup championships. He's seen it all in his career. And right now, he's going to hear it all from Jamal Mayers.
1: Hey, Barkley, obviously tough to hear that Macklin wasn't going to be in the lineup. What's said as a veteran guy in that room to make sure everyone's ready and focused, ready to go?
3: Yeah, obviously, you know, when you're playing a guy, with, you know, like him, it takes everyone to step up. You know, maybe guys are getting more opportunity, or you know, you got to make the most of it. And but yeah, obviously, you can't. Not one guy can fill his shoes. It's got to take a group effort, and you know, I think it's going to take more than what we kind of showed there in the first period.
1: Well, similarly to you guys, the Dallas Stars have a lot of big, long defensemen that make it especially difficult. What makes it difficult about playing against the guys like Pichel, Myers, and Harley?
3: Yeah, obviously long reaches, but you know, I think we big thing is we have to make them defend. I think you know, we weren't playing spending enough time in the ozone that period. They're kind of their D had an easy period, so you know, for the next period, I think we got to make them defend a little bit more and you know, kind of take it to them.
1: I thought your line was likely the most effective in that regard, getting pucks behind the goal line, soft chips, not letting the goalie touch the puck, and I think that was the key. You guys seem to have a lot of offensive zone time. I thought maybe you drew a couple penalties that weren't called. For the most part, are you guys happy with your line's effort in that period?
3: I think it was all right. I think we got some more to give here, and yeah, I think you know we're always line that's going to keep it simple and you know try to make those chips and you know try to spend as much time in the ozone as possible. And I think we got a little bit better here.
1: Well, good luck the rest of the way. Great job so far.
3: Thanks.
1: Well, that was Barkley Goodrow, and after one, the Stars are up 1-0, and you're listening to the Sharks Audio Network.
0: Back at American Airlines Center in Dallas, the Dallas Stars get a lucky bounce, and the Sharks get an unlucky one and a turnover, and they're down by the score of 1-0 to Dallas. Miro Heiskanen scoring Dallas's second goal of the year. He's got them both. This one came at 18:51 of the first period, assisted by Roope Hintz and Jamie Benn, the veteran captain. Interesting note about Hintz, he now has a 9-game point scoring streak against San Jose with that assist. 4 goals, 7 assists, and is plus 10 in those 9 games. He is always a sneakily top player for Dallas against the San Jose Sharks. Sharks had 14 blocked shots in the period. He only had more in a first period once in the last 10 years. And that was November 13th last year on the road in Calgary when they had 16 blocked shots in the first period. And one of the reasons why they had to block so much is that Dallas had 32 attempts toward the goal and only 7 for San Jose against Dallas in that first period. So a tough period to end with a goal against, but Yaroslav Askarov is outstanding in this game so far, and the Sharks are very much alive in it, in spite of the fact that they don't have Macklin Celebrini available because he was pulled from the lineup just before the start of the game with a lower body injury. So it's 1-0 Dallas, and those are some of the numbers.
4: 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We're connecting you to more than 30 years of Sharks hockey. Let's go beyond the numbers.
0: We go beyond the numbers with Dmitry Orlov, who won a Stanley Cup championship with the Washington Capitals back in 2018. And of all the players in the NHL, he may be as close to Alex Ovechkin as anybody. In case you just tuned in, the Great Eight announced this morning to his teammates that this, his 22nd season in the NHL, will be his final trip in the big leagues. And so, he is going to have a farewell tour from here on in, and I thought that we would get a reaction from Dmitry Orlov.
5: I mean, he probably going to be enjoy every day, you know, because his whole career, he's been playing hockey, you know, and new chapter in his life going to be different, you know, but he's still probably going to be enjoyed. But, you know, for sure, it's all the stories, all the experience on ice, off ice, his teammates, families was involved, you know. It's pretty amazing, you know, what he done to the league for his career himself and for the family and for the hockey overall. You know, I think that's most important too. Like, so many kids love him, love his game, and try to be the good as him, you know. It's kind of, he got a lot of, he's like big idol for those kids, you know, and some guys coming up in the league and play against him. I think it's, they cannot even imagine in a long time when they were the little boys, you know. And obviously he probably wasn't able to think about as a kid he's gonna be able to be best goal scorer in the world, you know. It's it's crazy to think about, and I think he proud himself, you know, and what he's done it for the franchise also, you know. It's big, you know. They always kind of been losing, and then they dropped him, and they start build whole franchise around him. It's big players, you know. He played with him, helped him to score, you know. So he's have a great career, great achievement, you know. And obviously it's amazing, and I'm lucky to play with him, you know, and be the friends. So it's, you know, life memories gonna be stuck in your life, and we're just happy for him. And, you know, he probably gonna try to his best this season, you know, to help the team to get the own goal, you know. And it's not gonna be easy, but I think it's gonna be, he already have a great ride on his career, and it's probably ask him what he feels is the most important things, you know, because he lived this life, you know, and we just kind of be with him, you know, kind of around, and you know, have fun, a lot of good stories, a lot of memories, you know, a lot of fun nights, days spent together. So it's for sure, yes. So it's and obviously big one, there's a Stanley Cup, you know, when we won together. It's most important, you know, to get, and it's unforgettable memories on those nights, you know, when you won. And, you know, all family included and yourself, you know, and just, you know, amazing, what I can say.
0: Well, that was a lot to say for Dmitry Orlov. Very, very expository when talking about Alex Ovechkin. And one thing's for sure, there's nobody who celebrates winning a Stanley Cup more or better than Alex Ovechkin did back in 2018. His storylines around the celebration, legendary, along with his unbelievable ability to put the puck in the net. So the visit for Washington in San Jose this season will be the last time that you'll have a chance to see Alex Ovechkin. That will be on Friday, January the 8th at SAP Center, and you won't want to miss that if you can get tickets to that game. Here, we have the Sharks down 1-0 to Dallas. We'd like to remind everybody that we get beyond the numbers from SAP. SAP, a proud sponsor of the San Jose Sharks hockey. Experience games like never before with insights and stats powered by SAP. We connect you to 30-plus years of Sharks hockey as we go beyond the numbers. 1-0, Dallas. End of one. Teams are coming back onto the ice right now. We'll be back for period number two next on the San Jose Sharks Audio Network.
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0: Great to have you with us live from Dallas for period number two. Dallas 1, the Sharks nothing. The shots were 11-2 Dallas, and the two shots the Sharks had were from defensemen. No shots on net by the forwards in period number one. Here we go. In net to our right is Askarov. Here come the Sharks on the attack. Nurse across the line. Tries to lead it for a breaking Tyler Toffoli. That's a pretty good job by the defenseman Lindell to get his stick on it. And Dallas is able to stick handle it out. Lindell at the Sharks' red line, I should say blue line now, is able to backhand into the San Jose territory. It doesn't stay there for long. Toffoli, cross ice pass near side. Goes to Wenberg. He knows the check is coming there from Ben, so he drops it inside the Dallas zone. But the Stars will pick it up there. And can they get it out? They do. They push it past Will Smith. Down the right side comes Jamie Benn, the veteran for Dallas. Moves into Sharks territory, cuts behind the goal line, work free. And Trouba intercepts and leads it for Wenberg to center. Across the blue line, knows he has nowhere to go, turns to his left, drops it back. Dickinson to the point, shoots one right on goal, and there was traffic in front. And that was a good save by Ottinger and a very sharp play by Dickinson to throw it right to the goal.
1: Yeah, and the nice clean exit from the defensive zone started by Dickinson to Trouba through the neutral zone. And then he does a nice job as that puck jammed him up in the inside. But Dickinson fights it off and gets that puck to the net. Ottinger had to be sharp with traffic in front.
0: Just underway in the second period here in Dallas. One of the other notes of the first period, the Sharks blocked 14 shots, three of them by Michael Kesselring, who's got that long reach and the big body. Off the draw, Dallas zone. There's Marchment, the former star, played here three seasons. Works free to Delandry, who began his career here. Sends to Smith, back to the point man. Now Orlov throws it toward the goal. Tip just wide. Getting it back, Smith feeds it back, Cagnoni. Puts on the brakes there, throws it right toward the net. Just whistled wide. That was a pretty sharp play by Luca Cagnoni. Now he's getting back defensively. He's the only guy back. He gets between. Getting back now, here comes Dallas. It's Huru trying to shot, but it gets deflected wide.
1: Heck of a job by Will Smith getting back to prevent that 2-1.
0: That made it a 2-on-2. Now behind the goal line. Kind of a scrum for it there. Orlov chips it free, but Dallas will get to it first. Marchment finishes the check on Harley. Back on the point, though. Myers kept it in, feeds to the corner. Angle shot by Sagan. Tricky play, but a good stop and a deflection near side by Askarov. What's Cagnoni going to do? Well, he's going to skate for the puck, but Dallas was changing on the fly, and the new guy right near the bench, Robertson, got a piece of it, stopping Cagnoni's zone exit. Dallas moves back in deep to the Sharks zone. Ben tips behind the San Jose net. Battles it out with Luca Cagnoni. Digs it free off the near boards. Good body check there by Marchman into the boards, but Dallas comes up with it. Robertson throws it toward the front of the net, and it's knocked away by Cagnoni. And along the near boards, Marchman can't get it. Myers the shot off the goal post. That was a wrist shot that clang off the near post, and play continues. Myers back on the point, sends it cross ice. Bixel shoots it wide of the net. Dallas has those big, tall trees back on defense, and they are hard to move, but they can also toss the puck toward the net, and they've got long reaches. Nice battle win behind the net by Cagnoni to Smith. Rink-wide toss, now Marchman on the left wing side, gets to the red line, dumps in, and the Sharks get a change.
1: Yeah, really good job there getting pucks in and making sure they're taking care of the puck, and Sometimes you just got to be smart with the puck and understand what's available and what's not available.
0: Here comes Dallas right back into the Sharks' end. They lead it 1-0 with 16:50 remaining in the second. Haskinen cross ice. There's Lindell shooting in deep, deliberately wide off the end board. Wraparound attempt, fed in front, and a save made by Askarov. Score! Scrum on the rebound as Dallas's fourth line coming through with Beck and Kiviranta right in front of the goal after Lindell deliberately shot the puck wide looking for the inboard Karam, and it looks like Kiviranta is going to be the man who taps it in to make it 2-0 Dallas.
1: Well, the Sharks doing a good job defending, being physical along the boards, but Dallas is being relentless. Something that they talked about wanting to do is getting to the front of the net. And there's a little bit of a scramble as that puck's behind the net. Askarov isn't quite sure where it is. Kind of gets a little bit further away from the net than he would have liked. And smartly gets banked off the back of his skate into the back of the net.
0: So Joel Kiviranta, who did not play in the last game, got reinserted into the lineup, gets his first of the year, and he becomes the first Dallas Star other than Miro Haskinen to score a goal. It's only the third goal all year. 2-0 Dallas. Two of those goals in this game. The other one by Haskinen late in the first. And now at 3:17 of the second, Kiviranta will get his first. Oscar Beck will get the assist. He's the man in front that took that endboard carom that dumped it on goal. So the Sharks are in a hole, no doubt about it. Let's see what they can do. Down the left side comes Colin Graf, holding out of the puck there against Lindell. But boy, Lindell's a big, strong man. Was able to just jar that puck free. Now it's Ostapchuk trying to work it loose. Notice the lines have changed around a little bit here as we've got Graf, Ostapchuk, and Barkley Goodrow on this turn. Perhaps, yep, they're in the middle of a change. That's why that happened. Here comes the play. Graf to Nurse down the middle of the ice. Took the shot, but it got deflected by Rantanen's stick up over the glass. And out of action. And so we've got a stoppage with 4:12 gone by in the second period. And it has been an onslaught for the Dallas Stars so far in this game.
1: Yeah, it's really, you know, something that the Sharks are going to have to figure out here, especially in the second period with the long change. Not easy to do. It's about simplifying. It's about not spending as much time as they are in the defensive zone and being real intentional about getting pucks behind their D.
0: Official word on that second goal. Kiviranta's first from Beck and Radek Foxa at 3:17. So the fourth line completely getting credit. But you got to give credit some to Lindell for getting that puck in deep at first. Here comes a hand pass, maybe against the Sharks. Nope. Misa gets it back. But as he turns to the right boards, he loses on the check there to Wyatt Johnston. And Johnston and Haskinen move it out, but now they turn it over. Can the Sharks get control? What a job by Harley. He steps up and intercepts a pass. That was an odd man situation for the Sharks with Chernyshov and with Stenberg, but instead Dallas will ice the puck, yet he stopped the good scoring chance.
1: Yeah, really good stick there in the middle of the ice by Chernyshov as he stole that puck, and you thought, oh, this could be a quick 2-on-1, but you're absolutely right, partner. A good job defensively stepping up, maintaining that gap, unafraid to really trust his skating, and sometimes when defense back up, it creates that 2-on-1. He stood his ground and was able to break it up.
0: Face off to the right side of goaltender Ottinger. Rebound picked up now. Sharks have it. Cagnoni tried to flip it off to the right to Nurse, but it's knocked aside. Here comes Wyatt Johnston moving left to right for Dallas. Cuts to his right, crosses the line, feeds Haskinen. Make that Rantanen near side. And Mikko tried to flip it to traffic, but it got deflected back out to center. So Rantanen gets another chance. Sends off the right boards. Stepping in front of that, intended there for Johnston was Wenberg for a second, but Johnston gets it back, sends to the slot, and Harley puts it off either the post or the crossbar. The puck goes up in the air, and it settles down right in front of the net. The Sharks poke at it, can't get it out. Here's another shot by Harley. Glove save from 62 feet out by Yaroslav Askarov. A man under siege at this point. The score is 2-0, but he made that stop. The second one on Harley after Harley hit the crossbar.
1: Well, that shot usually doesn't come out like that. The original shot hits the crossbar, comes directly back out to the high slot. There was a matter of about a second there that no one on the ice knew where the puck was until it landed. It ended up coming back to Harley, and Askarov wisely gets the whistle, gets the save, and another defensive zone draw.
0: And the Stars win it. Myers, cross ice. Here's a one-time attempt by Sagan. He fanned on it, but he takes the puck away. Cross ice, and Ruru is able to shoot it, but it's blocked and covered up by Askarov.
1: A little bit of a set face-off play there as Tyler Seguin wins the face-off, and he just sprints to the far side of the ice looking for a one-timer.
0: Artu Huru played a handful of games in his NHL career. It's out here against the Sharks. I'm pretty sure this is the first time we've seen him. Played 20 games for Dallas last year. He's got 27 career games going into tonight. Off the face-off, it's back to the Dallas line. Dickinson stops it. Just cross-corner dumps it, gets it deep. Marchment and forechecking. And now we've got Ostapchuk, Marchment, and Graf out there. So the Rubik's Cube of line combinations have been flipped around by the coaching staff, and it makes sense that they did that.
1: Yep, just put them in a blender, see what happens.
0: Long feed ahead, off of a stick of Graf. He poked it across the line, but unfortunately, he and Ostapchuk are really more thinking about getting off the ice, so Dallas will get it back. They've got the Hintz line out there. Ruppe Hintz throws it in deep. Little angle play right along the goal. Where is it? It's in! Well, that was a fluke goal on a dump in that came to the short side for Askarov to his right. Looked like it must have gone off the inside of his skate and in as the Stars jam at it. Ben and Robertson were at it. And again, it's now 3-0 Dallas on an innocent-looking play that bounced off the end board that poked out. Robertson tipped it in front, and Ben got a piece of it and just got it across the goal line.
1: Yeah, it's really a heads-up play here by Robertson. As that puck comes off the end boards, he deflects it off his backhand directly to Ben, and he banks it off the arm of Askarov. It doesn't go underneath him. It goes off the arm of Askarov between his arm and the post. We have a 3-0 game.
0: Yeah, I thought it might have been his skate, but you're right. It was his arm on the far side of our view. And so it's now 3-0 Dallas. Well, the Sharks have had leads on other teams and watched them come back. Now it's their turn.
1: Absolutely.
0: But here comes Dallas looking for more. They come into the zone. Robertson is a kind of a fan shot that's turned aside by Askarov. Sharks able to break out. Here's Marchment down the right wing. Stick handles across the Dallas line. Sends a backhander in deep behind that goal line. Fighting for it there, Will Smith. Can't quite get it. It's checked aside by Haskinen. Scrum for it. Haskinen and Ben are in there with Delandria, Marchment, and Smith trying to get at it. Smith backs out. The other two guys go in there to grind for the puck. They work it free. Nurse on the point. Cross ice. Kesselring to the middle of Smith. Smith turns. He shoots. That's blocked. And that had to sting for Esa Lindell, but he did block it, and it ricocheted back to center ice. Sharks fire it back into Dallas territory. 12:39 remaining in the second period. That goal by Ben, his first, assisted by Robertson, and that makes it 3-0 Dallas. Also assisting Rope Hintz, so he's got two assists tonight. He continues his mastery of San Jose. In front of the net, Toffoli, point-blank chance. Where is it? It's stopped somehow by Ottinger right on the goal line. They're saying no goal. Tyler Toffoli can't believe it.
1: That puck squirts to the back door exactly where Tyler Toffoli was stopped. Rightly so. It goes right to him, and he absolutely wires it off the post. An empty net, a sure goal. He gets all of it and just puts it right off the post. And puck ricochets, goes underneath Ottinger, and he gets the whistle.
0: The goaltender's best friend really coming together there as the puck went under Ottinger. I thought it might have been able to cross that goal line, but it did not do so. And we've got a stoppage of play and a break in the action. 7:40 gone by in the second period. It has been all Dallas. The score is the Stars 3, the Sharks nothing. Back after this, the San Jose Sharks Audio Network. Back in Dallas, the Sharks trail by the score of 3-0. Two quick goals by the Stars here in the second. Joel Kividanta from Beck and Faxa at 3:17. And then at 6:19, Jamie Benn, the captain of the team, gets his first of the season from Robertson and Hintz on a kind of a fluky play at the side of the Sharks' goal. More on Ben in just a moment, but right now off the faceoff, Sharks get it deep into the offensive zone. The lines have totally changed around now as they work it free. Sherwood to Wennberg. Oh, point-blank chance from the right-wing side. That's kicked out by Ottinger. That might have been the best chance the Sharks have had, other than the Toffoli one that hit the post. Behind the goal line in the Dallas zone, San Jose throws its weight around. Sherwood trying to establish himself there. Puts the hit on Lundqvist. That's a good idea. Coming back the other way, though, Dallas shrugs that off, and they move into the Sharks' territory. Foxa in there against Cagnoni. They fight for it, and Cagnoni comes up with a puck, pokes it up the boards, but unfortunately, a Sherwood play off the boards. It did not work, and now we get a whistle as the puck batted down with a stick above the shoulder. So they move it out to center. Oh, wait, hold it. Penalty coming up.
7: Dallas penalty, number 10. 2 minute minor, high sticking.
0: So it was a high sticking penalty, not a high stick. And we've got Beck going to the penalty box. It'll at 8:21. The Sharks will go on the power play from Power Business Technology. Copiers and printers for your office needs, and this is a rather important man advantage.
1: Kind of, you know, interesting how things work out. You start to outplay, get on the forecheck, be physical, and what ends up happening at a power play as a result.
0: Well, the Sharks on that Power Business Technology power play now. San Jose last year on the road was 22.5% away from home. That was 11th in the NHL. So far this year, they're 2-for-6, ranked 9th. Sharks move into the offensive zone. No Celebrini here, but they've got Wenberg, Smith, Marchment, Cagnoni, and Chernyshaw. Marchment fighting for it, loses on the check in traffic, but he dives and pokes at the puck against Lindell. Lindell wins that one and chops it all the way down. 11 minutes to play, second period. Minute 20 to go on that Beck penalty. Oscar Beck for Dallas, off for high sticking at 8:21. Sharks start to move it out. Smith flicks to the middle of the ice, and here comes Wenberg to center. Lead on the left, Marchment takes a return feed back, has to watch it bounce up in the air, and he tried to glove it down. He got a piece of it, knocked it into the corner, but no rush definitively toward the net. Instead, Dallas worked it loose. They're winning the battles along the boards. They are able to clear.
1: Yeah, unfortunately, they're not getting the entries that they would like, and they're having to dump it in and not getting the retrieval. Might be better off just dumping it in. Dallas is very aggressive on the entries.
0: Stenberg tried to throw it off to the right from the middle of the ice. It got blocked, and Dallas able to clear. 35 seconds to go in the Beck penalty. Orloff on the ice with the second unit. Toffoli on the right wing guns it in. Sherwood is in there forechecking, getting a little piece of the puck. And now it's Misa reaching for it, losing on the check to Foxa, who's back there. Now it's in front of the net. A chance for Stenberg, the backhander. And I do not know how that puck did not go in. It's stopped by Ottinger, and looking for his first ever goal, Stenberg can't believe it.
1: Well, Stenberg does a great job as he collects that puck with his backhand. He does the right thing. He outweights Ottinger, who he raises it over his pad. That's a sure goal. Unfortunately, it goes into the glove of Ottinger, and all Stenberg could do is look to the skies and shake his head.
0: So we've had two plays. It should be 3-2 right now. Toffoli hit the post on an open net, and now Stenberg, stunned by Ottinger. Now it's fed to the goal by Stenberg again. Tipped by Toffoli toward the goal. Stick save Ottinger. Rebound cleared by Dallas. 10 seconds left in the penalty. Sharks have one last chance on this power play to rush up ice if they can do it. They start from behind their own net. Orloff moves it up. Penalty just about over now as Orloff exits his zone. So the penalty is over. Sharks are 0-for-1 on the Power Business Technology power play. But can the Sharks gain some momentum from what just happened on the man advantage? We shall find out. Orloff lost a stick, but Graf backs him up. Graf back at the Sharks' blue line, has it. Head man now right up the middle, off the stick of Misa, breaking at the blue line. Knocked back the other way by Dallas, and it winds up in the benches. And so we get the whistle with 9:16 remaining in this second period. Wow, what a game. Dallas is up by the score of 3-0. They're out shooting the Sharks 15-7. And the Sharks, without Macklin Celebrini, are trying to figure it out. We'll be right back after this on the San Jose Sharks Audio Network. Dallas 3, the Sharks nothing. One of the side stories tonight is that Jamie Benn, the captain of this team, has one goal and one assist. So now he has 994 career points, only six away from that magic number 1,000. The only other player in the history of this franchise that has 1,000 points or more is Mike Modano, who played with the Minnesota North Stars most of his career, much of it, or early in it. And, of course, won the Stanley Cup with Dallas back in the late 90s.
1: Very elite company. Jamie Benn has had a very fine career.
0: Very distinguished. And he's also adjusted his game as the years have gone on, too. I got a whistle now coming up behind the play. Back referee saw a little holding going on inside the San Jose territory. So, unfortunately, young defenseman Sam Dickinson.
8: 2 minute penalty, holding.
0: Will step in. You can hear that. 2 minutes for holding. So the result of this, a Dallas power plays if they need it at 11:04 the second. Both teams 0 for 1 on the man advantage.
1: And Ty Dellandrea in the lineup. This is one of the things that's his specialty. He'll be taking this faceoff on the penalty kill.
0: Now he goes out there. Unfortunately for him, he loses the draw. Dallas on the power play sets up. Rantanen on the right circle goes back to Haskinen, feeds far side Robertson back to Rantanen over at the near side. One-time shot, and the stick save made by Askarov. Sharks pick it up, and nice job by Dellandrea to chip it off the left boards and get it out.
1: Yeah, really good job by Dellandrea. They wanted to get the change, but they couldn't do so.
0: Right now, here comes Dallas on the move on the power play. It's Johnston across the line with Rantanen. Stick handling against Graf. Stepping up to him, Nurse. He turns away clockwise. Goes back to the point. Haskinen thought about giving it back, but feeds on the left to Robertson, who walks down low into the corner. Good job by Trouba to get a stick on a centering pass. And now Nurse guns it around and gets it out.
1: Great job by Trouba as he stands his ground, stays nice and loose, intercepts the pass, and gets the clear.
0: Goodrow and Sherwood now up front on the PK with Orloff and Kesselring on D. Dallas has a minute to go on their man advantage. Here they come. Richkovian stepping onto the ice. Exchanges passes. Moves it against Orloff. Orloff wins the battle and throws it up the middle and gets it out. Little chase for it, but Thomas Harley will get it back. And Barkley Goodrow bothering him a little bit. But Harley, a very offensively minded defenseman, throws it out to center. Ben tops it back. And now a steal by Sherwood. He moves down the right side. Could be a chance. 2-on-1 with Goodrow. Sherwood shoots. Wide! Too bad. He was trying to get a little piece of it off the goaltender to get a rebound to Goodrow. Instead, back the other way comes Dallas. A shot right on. Save made by Askarov. There's a rebound. Dallas gobbles it up. 20 seconds left on the power play. Another steal by Sherwood. He took it away from Harley, and this time he just shoots it all the way down.
1: Really good job by Sherwood, who is killing a lot more penalties this year and showing why. A tremendous stick and awareness.
0: But it's still 3-0 Dallas. 7 minutes to play in the period. Penalty is expiring. Dickinson ready to come back onto the ice. Nurse poked it forward. Dickinson out. Got the puck. Fed it forward. Here comes Misa. Oh. And he's just barely offside. Barely.
1: A really good job coming out of the box was Sam Dickinson as he collects up pucks and kicks it out wide. And unfortunately, it was the offside situation, or else I believe a really good opportunity there for Michael Misa.
0: It would have been, especially with his shot. Don't forget, our next broadcast of Sharks Hockey will take place on Thursday. We'll be on the air from St. Louis at 4:30 Pacific time, just in time for your drive home. Right now, here come the Sharks back into the offensive end, but Misa's pass for Chernyshov is knocked aside. So it's Misa, Chernyshov, and Stenberg right now. In case you just tuned in, no Macklin Celebrini tonight. Out with a lower body injury. Updates will be provided after the game. Held in now and bounced around the boards. Not out of the zone. Let's see what's the Shark attack going to do in their own territory to get this free. Dallas forechecking. This fourth line's been effective for Dallas. Beck wins it. Lundqvist cross ice. Here comes the shot by Lundell. That's through a traffic glove save made and a cover by Askarov, who continues to stay focused.
1: Yeah, and a really good job by the D. Both of them. You look at Nurse and Trouba, obviously, doing a nice job of keeping things to the outside. As intentional as Dallas is about getting pucks low to high in traffic, you know, for the most part, Askarov's been able to see those pucks.
0: San Jose is a hockey city. Join us as we welcome PWHL San Jose to the Tank when the Sharks take on Edmonton at 1 p.m. Fans can take home a special long-sleeve tee celebrating the arrival of San Jose's newest hockey team. 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That'll be the next game we're back at home for. It's off the faceoff. Play for Dallas in front of the San Jose net, but good coverage by Orloff. Got the stick on Sagan with a little help from Sherwood. Sherwood moves it out now with Toffoli. Couple of hard-hitting vets. Sherwood down the left side into the zone. Looks to make the play to Toffoli, who lost his footing and fell down behind the net. Dallas able to take advantage by moving it out. Myers up ice. He gets checked by Orlov. Nice stand-up with Wenberg's help with the blue line. Wenberg thought he had it, lost it. Sagan the chance from the left wing circle in the Shark zone, wide of the goal. Sagan can't get the rebound. Sherwood far side of the ice. Just backhands it dangerously.

0: Knocked free by Bischel and cleared back down for Dallas. That'll be icing against the Stars.
1: A really good job initially on the entry by Marchman, holding onto that puck. Good close support by Wennberg. Like to see that puck somehow get to the front of the net with traffic. Unfortunately, everything's kept to the outside by the defending Dallas Stars.
0: 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From the faceoff, zone exit attempted by Dallas. Smith thought he could steal it, but Haskinen persevered. Yet Dallas is having trouble getting out as Marchman's in forechecking put the hit on his old buddy Miro Haskinen. That's going to be another icing against Dallas as the puck crosses the goal line. And so they'll bring it all the way back deep inside the Stars' end.
1: Well, these are another opportunity here for a faceoff play, and the Sharks electing to change and getting Wennberg out there. So they change the side that they'll elect to take the faceoff on. Rather have Wennberg on his strong side and left side of the ice.
0: He wants to get the puck back to Will Smith here, or to Sam Dickinson. Off the faceoff. Well, that's a good faceoff win for Huru. Dallas picks up. They chip it, but not out of the zone. Will Smith got over to the right wing and kept it in. He dumped it across the ice. In there to get it now. An attempt anyway for the Sharks was Wennberg, but it popped out for Dallas. They'll get a change. Here's a head man for Dickinson. Dickinson got it from Truba. From the blue line, he shoots into the Dallas zone. Wennberg into forecheck, but Dallas bounces one out to center ice. Dickinson spots the puck, slides it off to his right. Will Smith trying to get it, but he's bumped off the play by Haskinen, and Dallas is able to shoot one down. No icing as Ben goes in there against Truba. A couple of wily vets bodying each other up. Puck skitters free. Hintz tries to get it, but Goodrow won the puck. He did clear it out, actually, as Ben had to regroup. So Dallas will get it back down the left. Here's Ben. Crosses the line. Shoots one. Save. Askarov. The puck trickles off to his left. The Sharks can't clear. Gloved down by Robertson. Robertson stick handles to the middle. Shoots. Score! You just can't give a guy like Jason Robertson that much time and that much space because you're going to be in trouble. And that's exactly what happened. Robertson could have had a sandwich, could have had a soda, could have had a couple of conversations before shooting that puck, and he blasted it home to make it 4-0 Dallas.
1: Yeah, the Sharks try to hoist this puck out, meaning just try to get it into the neutral zone. Unfortunately, Sam Dickinson tries to hoist that out. He's unable to get it over the outstretched arm at the blue line of Robertson. He collects that puck, comes straight down Broadway, and he's able to wait all the way to the hash mark before he beats Askarov to the low blocker side.
0: Not much Askarov can do there. Jason Robertson getting his first goal of the season, unassisted, because he gloved down that puck to keep it in play. It's a heck of a play by him. So the Sharks are right back to it. Adversity to the max here today for San Jose as they're down 4-0 at the hands of Dallas. A puck or stick goes flying for Misa. The Sharks regain it, though. Kesselring ahead of the red line fires it back into Dallas territory. Handling the bouncing puck behind the net. Good tap down for Ottinger. Knocked it off to the far corner, but the Sharks put two men in there quickly in Misa and in Stenberg, and they're grinding it out with Sam Steele and Lundell. Lundell's a big guy. Kind of won that puck. Pushed it off to his right. And Tyler Myers recovers for Dallas, and here they come. Dallas across the Sharks line. Robertson sends it back toward the point off Myers' stick, taken back by Stenberg, and here come the Sharks. Moving up to the blue line. Little dump ahead, not sure what was going on there for Chernyshov, and it was deflected back into the Sharks' zone. San Jose's down 4-0 in this one. 2:19 to go, second period. Lines are changing for both teams as the Stars regroup in their own territory. Sherwood is out there along with Wennberg and Toffoli. Here comes Dallas on the attack. Beck across the San Jose line. Eludes a couple of checks. Got to the left boards. Gunned it around. But Sherwood intercepts. He puts to the middle. Not the best thing to do there because there were a whole bunch of green jerseys that intercepted the puck. And Dallas gets controlled again. They dump back into the Sharks' end. Cagnoni out there. Spins it around to Wennberg. He's up the left boards and out of the zone. To center. Across the blue line. Wennberg stick handles. Guns it around the far boards and rims it over to Orloff. But he gets checked off the puck. Effectively by Faxa, So the Sharks have to regroup again. No sustained attack for San Jose in this game.
1: Yeah, it's

0: second quick is not there. Like, the first guy's going real hard, and then he'll do his job, and then the second player on the forecheck, unfortunately, is unable to supply the support. And when that happens, it's the Dallas Stars who have the second guy in, and they get the puck, and they're able to exit the zone.
1: Shots are 19-7 in the game for Dallas as they dump into the zone. It's off to the right side of the Dallas Stars goaltender. The Sharks just need to get more chances. And you talk about second quick guy. It's just not happening right now. Minute remaining, second period. Remember, late in the first, Dallas got a big one. That got the scoring started. Since then, Dallas has scored three times in the second period. Stars 4, Sharks nothing. Ritzkovian behind the San Jose net, stick handling, fighting for it. Worked it free to Huru. He turns, sends up the left boards, back to the point. And not held in there as a pass across to Myers is deflected. So we get a whistle with 38.1 seconds remaining in the second period. A break in the action. You're listening to the San Jose Sharks Audio Network. We're down to 38.1 seconds remaining in the second period. It's been all Dallas here today with no Macklin Celebrini in the lineup. Removed after the warm-up with a lower body injury. That's all we have for you. We know he's out tonight. Miro Heiskanen, Joel Kiviranta, Jamie Benn, and Jason Robertson are the goal scorers for Dallas. The last one, Robertson's unassisted tally at 16:30 after a good play to glove down the clearing attempt by Sam Dickinson that did not exit the zone. Faceoff just outside the Sharks' blue line. Ty Dellandrea getting the faceoff, and the Sharks have it at the near side. Marchment lifts one over the defense. Bouncing puck back to the Dallas line. And taken there calmly was Lindell. Got it back to the Sharks line. Now San Jose's Nurse threw it away. Here comes Heiskanen up ice. Down the left side, Ben shoots one. Save made. Rebound gathered by Hintz. But he got checked, and the Sharks able to push it out with 10 seconds left in the period. So this is how the period should come to an end as Lindell goes behind his net. He's pursued a bit by Smith first and then by Marchment second. But he bounced it out to center ice, and Nurse just drove it back in, and that's it. Horn sounds. A disappointing second period, Jamal, as the Sharks outshot by Dallas 8-5, but they give up three goals, and you can't fault Askarov on them.
0: No, I think that obviously not having your captain hurts, and not managing the puck. I think the timely turnovers and not protecting your position when you have that puck really created some opportunities for Dallas, and they were relentless. They got to the front of the net. They made themselves present. They were real intent about getting to the net, making it difficult on Askarov, and they were able to cash in.
1: At the end of two, the score is as follows. The Dallas Stars 4 and the San Jose Sharks nothing. Stand by. We got more coming up on the San Jose Sharks Audio Network. Back in Dallas, I'm Dan Rusinowski. Between periods 2 and 3 of what's been a kind of an onslaught by the Dallas Stars, we got the news right after warm-ups when Macklin Celebrini left the warm-up early that he was not going to play due to a lower body injury. Ty Dellandrea, the former Star, was inserted into the lineup. And the lines have totally changed around several times during the course of this contest as the Sharks try to figure things out. But that's not the only reason. Dallas is playing a desperate game. They had only scored one goal in their first two games, and now they've got four. It was only a matter of time before a couple of these guys were going to explode. Miro Heiskanen, Joel Kiviranta, Jamie Benn, and Jason Robertson are the goal scorers for the Dallas Stars. And before the game, Coach Glenn Gulletson of the Stars was talking about how they really weren't doing anything right. They were giving away the puck too much. And he talked about those giveaways, and he described something that we were talking about on the Coach's Chalkboard Show today with Ryan Warsawski. Reasons for giveaways are sometimes because the other team checks you well. But Gulletson was buying none of that.
2: Yeah, we're just not clean. We're not clean. It's nothing that other teams are doing. I mean, we have the puck. It's not like we're making 100 east-west plays. I think there's only two of the 14 that we're trying to make an east-west play. You know, we're dumping pucks into people's faces and, you know, just flubbing things that aren't getting below the hash marks. And it's a little bit of, it's a lack of execution more than anything else. So nothing systematic, almost, you know, just got to get a little more of our polish. Some wrong decisions, hitting sticks. You know, so it's been a combination of everything. It just has to get cleaned up. My experience with this is it does get cleaned up, but you just certainly have to make it a point of emphasis.
1: Well, they did make it a point of emphasis today, and they were playing from the very start of this contest with urgency. And the coaching staff, led by Glenn Gullitson, knows that creating urgency sometimes is the job of the coaching staff, and he says that's important too.
2: Well, that's the third piece of this puzzle. I mean, we've only played, you look at our two first periods, they've been terrible first periods. And there has to be a little bit more sense of urgency. Our battle level has to come up. Our urgency has to come up. Our intensity has to come up. I mean, I look at the first few shifts of that game, we passed up checks. Right now we're looking at it like, we want it a little easier. And we're learning very quickly here that it's not that way. We got to get right into our game. Our physicality, our intensity has to be there right from the start. So these are the start of seasons. That's why it makes them so crazy. But you got to get to your game very quickly here. Things can slip.
1: Well, things haven't slipped tonight for the Dallas Stars. They're up by the score of 4-0 after two periods of play. I talked to Miro Heiskanen before the game, and he said it was only a matter of time before the Stars got things together.
3: Yeah, I mean, I think we got a lot better. First two games haven't been great for us, and you know, two losses. So it's we got a lot better, and hopefully we can get the win tonight.
1: I wondered how much video a team like Dallas has to show the team when they face a club for the first time, as is the case with San Jose. Miro Heiskanen gave us an idea.
3: Yeah, obviously a little bit. What's how they play and how they have played this year. Three or two games. I don't know how many they've played, but just a little video of what they do and what can we do.
1: Jake Ottinger put it similarly.
4: Yeah, I think obviously haven't played well enough to win yet, and so a lot of things to clean up, a lot of areas to get better at, and you know, I'm just focused on giving my team a good game tonight and giving them a chance to win.
1: Giving them a chance to win, and what about the video recovery and review of the Sharks?
4: Yeah, I think just based on a lot of what they did last year, it's nice now that everyone's played a couple games, so you can kind of get a couple looks at their power play and stuff like that, and obviously, you know, played them a lot the last few years, so I feel like I know a lot of their guys and know what a great test it's going to be.
1: It's pretty clear that Dallas has had a spark today. They've been pretty desperate, everything in which they've worked at. And so the question is how the coach is able to spark the team. Well, Glenn Gullitson had some thoughts on that. He told us how the coaches do it.
2: Well, when you see your team underachieving, we're not executing at the level. At the end of the day, your top players got to be your top players. And right now, we don't have that going on. So we're going to mix and match things until we get it and find a spark here. So I think that's the job of any coaches, is to get your guys going.
1: Well, he got them going tonight. So far, after 40 minutes, Dallas has a 4-0 lead over San Jose Sharks hockey. And once again, it's not on Yaroslav Askarov. He's made some outstanding saves. But unfortunately, there have been a couple of bounces that have gone the wrong way. And that's really been earned by Dallas. They've been winning battles along the boards. They've been playing with desperation. And they certainly have taken advantage of the fact that Macklin Celebrini is not available. But that's no excuse. The Sharks need to figure that out, because that's one of the pieces of adversity that every team has to go through when their top player is not able to go. Let's just hope that the injury to Celebrini is not too serious. We're expected to get updated on that from the head coach at the conclusion of this contest. Right now it's a 4-0 Dallas lead after two. We'll return to American Airlines Center in a moment on the San Jose Sharks Audio Network. Back in Dallas, let's take a look at the out-of-town scoreboard around the world of professional hockey, brought to you by Transpac, a global leader in packaging, crating, and logistics. 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Only three other games in the National Hockey League tonight. Tampa Bay Lightning are at home against the Philadelphia Flyers. Tampa rolled out to a 2-0 lead on goals by Braden Point, his first of the season, and Pontus Holmberg, goal number one on the year. Tyson Forrester got his first of the year to make it a 2-1 game, but then Ilya Mikheyev got his first goal of the year for the Lightning. And 17 minutes into the third period, it is 3-1 Tampa Bay, with time winding down on Philadelphia. In fact, the net is empty. Bruins at home against the Senators. James Hagans getting his second career goal in the game, but that was really all she wrote. Ottawa, by that time, had already opened up to a 4-0 road lead. Tim Stützle, his first two goals of the season. He also added an assist on a goal by Drake Batherson. And Michael Amadio also scored his second to to give Ottawa that 4-0 lead before Higgins was able to put it in. About 4:05 remaining in the third in that one, and the Senators are relatively comfortably ahead of the Bruins. How about the shots on goal in this game? Only 4 minutes to play, and the shots are 14-12 in favor of Ottawa. Boy, that sounds like a real quiet game, but it's 4-1. Jets in Pittsburgh. Berg Hockey has a 1-0 lead. Ben Kindle, his second of the season, set up by one of, among others, Erik Karlsson. That was about halfway through the game. Shots are 21 apiece, and there's plenty of time left in the third period for the Jets to get back in that one. That's where we stand right now on the out-of-town scoreboard. Meantime, how about some thoughts here about some young defensemen that are getting chances to play? Dmitry Orlov's been around a long time, and he has been paired up quite a bit with Luca Cagnoni. Smaller sized, yet very skilled and very intelligent defenseman who also has a real hard motor that tries to keep running at all times at a high level of RPM. Also someone who is very competitive. Orlov talked about the development of Luca Cagnoni this year.
5: I mean, he's since day one of the camp, you know, seems confident. You know, his skating ability helped him a lot, you know, to play in this league. And, you know, obviously a lot of skill with the puck. You know, it's like he's in a power play too. Like he can move, he can see some things and create some things from nothing. So, you know, and on my side, like, you know, I make sure he's comfortable to try to help him. And we try to talk, you know, in a certain place. Obviously, you know, if player with high IQ, it's easier to read and it's easier to play. So it's you know, if you have a chance to jump in the rush, you know, like I always seem free, you know, for me, like it's if it's any game, you know, I can stay back, you know, like I know, like it went sometimes two demons go on offense, you know, because like I can see like he's the first, yeah, I probably would stay, you know, I'm not gonna be thinking of forward gonna cover for us, not in a bad way, but it's just like how I see the game, you know, and if I have a chance to go and join too, so I will do it too, and I just, you make decisions during the main game, how things goes, and just play from there.
1: That's Dmitry Orlov talking about his sometime D partner, Luca Cagnoni, who's made a lot of progress, and he's been doing it on the ice during games, playing in all three contests this season. Meanwhile, Sam Dickinson has had the opposite situation, getting into action here tonight for the first time this year. But what does a guy do when he's a young player and he hasn't been playing? Who does he talk to? Well, Sam Dickinson gave us an idea about who he talked to and what they talked about.
6: My dad. My dad was here for the opening two games. So, you know, every chance I got, I was hanging out with him and my mom. And, you know, it's not always even about hockey. It's just, you know, we're talking about whatever, things back home. You know, my mom's really easy to talk to. She doesn't really want to talk about hockey. So, you know, when I talk to her, it's just about things back home. So it's nice to kind of have that sort of outlet where, you know, you can just talk to somebody and not have to worry about talking about hockey or, you know, the pressure or the worries of the game. But, you know, we're just talking about what's going on back home, you know, that sort of thing. So it was great having them too here for the last couple of days, and you know, back in Toronto soon. So excited to see them again soon.
1: That's Sam Dickinson talking about how you emotionally go through periods of time when you're not in the lineup, especially when you're a first-round draft pick and you expect to always be out there. But he said for tonight, his mantra was just go play.
6: Yeah, absolutely. I think, you know, I'm not trying to, you know, be someone that I'm not out there tonight. Just kind of bring my game, do the things that I've always done well, and that's moving my feet, defending hard, you know, being good, moving the puck, get it up ice. And just kind of go from there. You know, I'm not going to try to do too much to, you know, prove a point or anything like that. I'm just happy to be in the lineup, and you know, just going to bring the things that I think I can bring to the team.
1: The teams will be coming back onto the ice shortly, and the third period will commence with a score at the end of two: the Dallas Stars 4 and the San Jose Sharks 0. This is the San Jose Sharks Audio Network. The third period is ready to go here in Dallas at American Airlines Center. It is a 4-0 Dallas lead. Stars have had the better of the play from start to finish. The fact that Macklin Celebrini isn't playing is definitely a factor, but it's not the only reason. You have to give credit to the Stars for the way they're playing. The Sharks have to deal with adversity like this at certain times. What happens if you're in a playoff series and Macklin can't go? Somebody has to step up and pull the weight. And that's what the Sharks are trying to figure out. Yet it's pretty tough to move against this hard-working Dallas defense. And that's where we stand right now heading into the third. At the moment, we have Alex Wennberg on the ice with Macklin Celebrini and Kiefer Sherwood to start the period. Back on defense, it's a combination of Kesselring and Nurse. Faceoff drop. You hear the whistle. It's sent all the way down for icing. Looks like by Dallas as they win the draw. And they've been winning the draws steadily in this game. Another problem area for the Sharks in many respects. The numbers look better than it seems. 53% for Dallas to 47% for the Sharks. But it just seems that whenever there's an important faceoff, somebody for Dallas is getting the draw. And that's something that the team in San Jose will definitely be working on, especially with practice scheduled for the next couple of days. And then our next broadcast coming your way on Thursday, live from St. Louis. Jamal and I will be on the air at 4:30 Pacific time with the Sharks and the Blues for the first time this year. Off the draw, San Jose's got it. Shot right on by Nurse. Save made, covered up relatively routinely by Jake Ottinger. Only 8 seconds into the third period, and the Sharks already have one shot on goal. One thing that's noticeable is many of the shots that they have, and they're still under 10, are coming from the defense. You got to get the forwards to get involved here.
0: Absolutely.
1: Sent down the ice by San Jose into the Dallas zone. Sherwood and forechecking on with Toffoli and Wennberg. They can't get it. That's a good back check by Toffoli. Took it away from Johnston, and it gets deep again behind the goal line. A couple of bodies thrown around. Sharks managed to keep it in. Good kick by Kesselring. Got it to Toffoli. Gets the shot away as he turns to the forehand. That was a tough shot to get off, and he did. And a good stop by Ottinger with Sherwood right out in front.
0: Yeah, and all of that's created with the relentless effort from Kiefer Sherwood on the forecheck, being pounding a very elusive Haskinen, and he's able to get the hit behind the net, leads to a turnover and a nice pinch in the offensive zone by the defenseman. It creates the turnover, and you're right. I love the way that he was able to collect that puck, pull it all the way around his body into Foley, and shoot that to the low glove side.
1: It's not easy to do when you're going in the opposite direction, and he did. Right now, we're back to action. Dallas manages to get the puck out of the zone, and the Sharks regroup at their own blue line. They're down 4-0 early in the third. No Macklin Celebrini tonight. We'll get an update after the game is over. Probably for us on Sharks Audio. Maybe after that. That's a dump in by the Sharks. Goes up over the glass and out of play. Now, when I mentioned just a few moments ago that the next broadcast for Sharks Hockey will be in St. Louis, you've been on both ends of this. But I think the Sharks-St. Louis Blues competition is a lot more intense historically than people really give it credit. I think it's a really good rivalry.
0: Yeah, I think because they faced each other in the playoffs a number of times, that's where rivalries are built, in my opinion, and a lot very similarly between the Sharks and the Detroit Red Wings. It's very similar in that respect. When you play each other in the playoffs, your fan bases and players tend to create that rivalry.
1: I'm going to go out on a limb. I think this is still true. In the entire history of the San Jose Sharks, they have played the St. Louis Blues in playoff games more games than any other team.
0: Really?
1: Can you believe that?
0: No, I would be surprised. I would say it would be Detroit.
1: Yeah, it was for a while.
0: Okay.
1: And then you got L.A. and Vegas starting to catch up.
0: Yes.
1: And you got Colorado in there, too. A lot of games with Colorado over the years.
0: Yeah, I would have guessed Detroit. My second probably would have been the L.A. Kings.
1: Yep.
0: I'd be wrong.
1: But it's St. Louis. Off the faceoff, shot right on again from the defense. Glove save made by Ottinger off Sam Dickinson.
0: You're winning some faceoffs, so now it's time to run some faceoff plays, maybe pick a guy to allow someone to get in front of the net, because right now Ottinger is able to see those shots.
1: This line stayed together pretty much most of the game. Misa, Chernyshov, Stenberg. Off the draw, Dallas wins this one though. And so Mises back checking, getting a piece of it away from Sagan, and Dickinson's back in his own zone to protect. He's watched by a forechecking Sagan. Dickinson sends a long one off the left boards, right to Chernyshov. He walks back to his own blue line, then backhands one off the left boards as he was facing his own goal. Misa got it deep, but Dallas is back to control. Sharks need some sustained control in the offensive zone. Maybe they'll get it here. Chernyshov fires one up high. High and wide. Rebound. Penalty coming up. Looks like it's going to be against Dallas. Taking the extra skater on. Cagnoni flips it cross ice. Far side of the ice surface. Orlov fed it back to the point man. Now Chernyshov near side. Centering feet off Misa. And Dallas touches up. 2-minute interference call is going to be issued here against the Dallas Stars at 2:11.
0: Yeah, Leon Bischel will go off the ice. He interferes with Stenberg Netfront, who does a great job getting there.
1: So Bischel is in. Sharks' second power play steps on. Not a lot of penalties in this game. Good intensity, though. I mean, really.
0: Yeah, there's a real opportunity here for the Sharks, and I think that for the most part, I love the way that they've come out here in this third period, pushing back, being intentional about being hard on pucks. And because of that, they've been in the offensive zone, and now they get an opportunity to get a goal.
1: Power plays are brought to you by Power Business Technology, copiers and printers for your office needs. Right here, the Sharks need a Power Business Technology power play goal. Off the draw, they win it. They're setting up. Will Smith, left wing half boards, goes down low to Toffoli, takes it back on the left circle, tees up, shoots one up high, deflected away. Smith's going to get it back on the left point, slides it over to Cagnoni. Return for Smith. He's a right shot. Diagonal pass into the right circle. Marchment shoots one right on net. That's a pretty good save by Ottinger, who didn't move. Held in by Cagnoni, trying to set it up in front, but the pass for Wenberg, swatted away and cleared by Beck all the way down. Stopped by goaltender Askarov. In goal to our left for the third period. Sharks down 4-0. They've got a minute 20 left on their power play. Moving into the offensive end, Will Smith going for the puck left corner. He's being checked there by one of the Stars. Worked it free, but unfortunately Marchman couldn't play it. Haskinen picks up and clears. It's actually a shot on goal, and Askarov takes it and fires it up ice. Smith all the way up on the blue line, drops it backwards, but Wenberg couldn't handle a bouncing puck. Smith gets it back on the right wing and cross corner, dumps it into the left corner. Cagnoni pinched in there, got it free. Toffoli left wing side. Back to the right point to Smith. Throws it across to the left to Wenberg. He makes the move on Huru. A centering pass for Toffoli off his stick. Toffoli's right in the edge of the slot, looking for the puck. Loose play. Marchment couldn't get it back to Toffoli. Intercepted by Harley, and he spins it up the right boards and all the way down.
0: Yeah, the Stars recognized very well when the puck was along the yellow, the dasher along the boards. They are very intent about being really aggressive along the walls, and because of that, they're able to get the clear.
1: 20 seconds to go on the Sharks' man advantage as the San Jose team moves in with Sherwood, Misa, Stenberg. Misa back to the point left side. Fed across the rink near sideboards. Now it's Orlov exchanging with Chernyshov. Now it's Stenberg in front. And a tip just wide for Sherwood. One last chance on the power play. Taken there by Chernyshov. Misa behind the goal. Back near side. Centering feed is through everybody. It stays in the zone, but the penalty is over as the Sharks change a player. One of the players on the ice there is Kesselring. He tried to feed it in deep, but it got intercepted and cleared out by Dallas. And so it's even strength hockey again for San Jose with 15:29 remaining in the third, and it's still 4-0 Dallas. Here come the Stars down the right. Sam Steele takes a drop. Cross the line now to Wyatt Johnston. Tried to make the move. Good job at the end of his shift there for Michael Misa to back check and steal that puck away from the very dangerous hands of Wyatt Johnston. But the Sharks don't take advantage of that. Stars end up with the puck. Here's Johnston again, trying to split around the defensive players. But Barkley Goodrow stole it, flicks it ahead. And here's Ostapchuk down the left. Crossing the line as Graf in front. There's the play to Graf, and there was some space. But somehow, he couldn't get the shot away with a man defending right down the right wing.
0: Just a great job by Ostapchuk to win that battle through the neutral zone. Creates a mini two-on-one. Elects to slide that over to Graf, who somehow is unable to collect it and put it in there a little bit too far ahead of him. And then by the time he was able to collect it, it was behind the net.
1: So unfortunate. Kind of rolled or kind of fluttered on him as it arrived. But give Ostapchuk a lot of credit there.
0: Great play there, getting that puck over to create that chance.
1: Right now, Trouba, good defensive play, but couldn't clear it. Kept in, Haskinen, now Dallas shoots one, blocked at the near side by, guess who, Zach Ostapchuk. Cleared back out to center ice. But Dallas is on it, and they've had puck possession this whole game. They really have.
0: Yeah, they're a good team, and I think that You know, even with Macklin in the lineup, this would have been a really difficult game. A hungry team who doesn't have a win yet. You knew it was going to be a huge challenge.
1: Truba snaps a backhander off the right boards and gets the puck around the forechecker. But Dallas controls again, and they move it right to left at the Sharks' line. 4-0 Dallas, 13:45 remaining in the game. They dump in, Dallas does, to the right side of Askarov, cleared back out by the Sharks. But again, you clear it out, and you give away puck possession. Harley shoots it right back into the Sharks' zone, and Dallas gets there first. Richkovian, checked by Truba, slides around the boards to the right corner. Back to get it. Good effort by Sherwood to get control, but now Dickinson loses on the body check, but yet a good job by Sherwood to steal it away from Huru, and the Sharks able to break out. That was just clear effort right there.
0: Yeah, great job in all three zones there by Sherwood, who continues to play hard.
1: Here comes Dallas skating right to left. They lead 4-0. Harley leading the attack against Dellandrea. Harley's a bigger man, trying to get his stick free, but Dellandrea giving him all kinds of problems, forcing him to kick the puck down the boards into the corner. That's where Luca Cagnoni can pick up. Cagnoni tips one ahead. Spinning now. Marchman on the left wing side grabs at the red line and shoots it forward. Moving in, Dellandrea finishes his check on Harley in the left corner. Marchman is in there to dig at it. Marchman trying to get it. Faxa gets it instead and whips it up the right boards and now takes it back. They give to Bischel. Bischel down the left. Three-man attack. Lead pass moving in. It's too far for Faxa to get it. Otherwise, that would have been a great scoring chance. Now it's kept in by Beck. Beck on the right circle throws it across the rink to the corner. Orlov knocked down his man. Looks like it's going to be a penalty to Dmitry Orlov. 2 minutes for tripping as he knocked down Rantanen. And the result will be a Dallas power play at 7:37 of this third period. And so here we have the call.
7: San Jose number 9. 2 minute penalty. Tripping.
1: 2 minute tripping penalty. 7:37 the time of it. We've got a break in the action. This broadcast is coming to you from Dallas, Texas at American Airlines Center. With 12:23 to play in the third, it's the Dallas Stars 4, the San Jose Sharks nothing. This is the San Jose Sharks Audio Network. Well, right now the Sharks only have 11 shots on goal, and there's 7 minutes and 37 seconds gone by in the third. It has not been a great night for generating offensive chances. Looking at the totals at the moment anyway, the only guys who have more than one shot are Darnell Nurse and Tyler Toffoli. Toffoli's got 3, and he's also got 1 post.
0: Remarkable, really.
1: 2 minute tripping penalty on Dmitry Orlov at 7:37. Power play hockey for Dallas. And they're setting up with a 4-0 lead. Side of the net, Hintz got it to the middle. Wyatt Johnson got the shot away. Stick save made by Askarov. Rebound, Robertson. Little toe drag, feeds into the corner, Rantanen in the right circle, stick handles, throws it across the rink. I don't know how that didn't go in for Johnston. I mean, he had, first of all, the seam was wide open and he was able to fire it. Now a chance from the right circle by Dallas. Turned away from Robertson there by Askarov, and the Sharks feel lucky to clear it.
0: Yeah, you got to be really careful. I mean, this last year, this was the second best power play in the entire National Hockey League at 28.6%. So you know they have a lot of confidence in their group, regardless of how many goals they've scored up until this game. And you've got to really protect those seams. A lot of options for them. They don't really have a net front presence. They like to seam you and look through. You know, Haskinen's a passer up top. He's not much of a shooter.
1: Haskinen now does shoot the puck wide, but it was really more of a pass than a shot right there. But bounced off the inboard. He wanted that Karam to go for a tip.
0: Yeah, he's looking for sticks. He's such a great passer. I'm not saying he won't shoot. I'm just saying that's not his first option.
1: Kind of interesting to note that he was selected one pick before Cale Makar in the same draft. Both great players and different types of players. Right now, Harley's got it. Dishes off near side, Richkovian. Down low, fed back to the point. Harley shoots it, blocked it. That was off the skate of his own teammate, Sagan. And the Sharks have a shorthanded chance maybe coming here. Across the line, Wenberg. Drop pass Nurse. Shot right on. Save made by the goaltender, Ottinger. Wenberg just flipped it all the way back to his own blue line to kill the final seconds of the penalty. As now Kesselring gets that feed and shoots all the way down. That's it for the call on Orlov. He's coming back onto the ice.
0: Great kill by the Sharks.
1: 4-0 Dallas, though. Third period continues. 10:18 to go. Dallas dumps into the San Jose zone. That's Radek Faxa taking it there. Works it free. There's Kividanta twisting and turning. Throwing it toward the net wide. Rebound, just chopped off the boards by Chernyshov. Not cleared out by the Sharks. Misa. He fights for it. Lost it. Beck wins the battle. Feeds down low to Faxa. And Radek Faxa is able to throw it across the ice. Fed it back to the point. Bischel watched it bounce off a look like a fallen stick on the play. Here comes Stenberg the other way. Fans on the puck on the right side. So not even a shot there for Stenberg as Faxa is able to stick handle out. Get to the red line. Dump it in. Get the change. And going in there to kill a little more time is Oscar Beck as other line mates came off. There's a shot by Bischel from the point. He wanted that to go in, but it got deflected high and wide off the glass. And the Sharks break back the other way. Grinding things out here all the way to the end. Sharks trailing 4-0. Not generating much offensively here. As Dallas has had better possession and better coverage in the offensive end. Here's Huru moving out into the Sharks zone. Runs into traffic. Checked there by Trouba. Dug free. And Marchman just lifts it. Got it out of the zone. Batted down but taken back. Down the left side come the Sharks moving in. Delandria is in front of the net. Smith tried to shoot the puck and it went wide off the deflection. Coming back the other way on the left side. Dallas has it. Huru tried the shot. Blocked. Bad bounce. It drifted over the stick of Lindell and back to center zone. But again, Dallas, I'm calling all their names right now. The Sharks need to generate something here. Down the right side, it's Wenberg on the ice with Toffoli and Sherwood. Sherwood into forecheck, checking Johnston into the boards. And he cleared it out anyway with some help. Sharks dump it back in. Lundqvist back to get it, guns it around, gets through Toffoli's reach, gets by everybody, back down the ice. No icing, I don't think. Kesselring is back to get it, and he just threw a blind pass around the boards, intercepted and kept in the zone by Rantanen. Moves away from Sherwood, tries to backhand it, blocked, gets a second chance, throws it across the ice, but intercepted off the carom, yet the Sharks can't clear. Behind the Sharks net, checking for the puck, Rantanen, checked by Nurse, but he worked it free. Johnston skates near side, exchanges now with Haskinen. Wyatt Johnston back to Haskinen. Carries up into the right circle. Shoots. Save made. Shoulder stop by Askarov. And the puck on the rebound went up out of play.
0: Yeah, really difficult when you've got the skill right there of the Dallas Stars doing a great job with that puck. Was Rantanen. And he finds Wyatt Johnston. And then all of a sudden you've got Haskinen moving in the offensive zone, creating confusion. And he gets a shot off that goes off the shoulder of Askarov into the netting.
1: 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The score, the Stars 4, the Sharks nothing. 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
1: I'm Dan Rusinowski along with Jamal Mayers. Game one of 41, make that 42 road games, 84-game schedule. Thursday will be on the air in St. Louis, 4:30 Pacific time airtime, just in time for your drive home. So crank up the Sharks Plus SAP Center app and pump it into your cars on the way home. San Jose's down in this one, 4-0. No Macklin Celebrini, that's the main storyline of the game. Something happened in warm-up. He was out there for warm-up, and he left early. You noticed that. Didn't think too much of it, but we probably should have.
0: Yeah, he has a very, you know, I thought might have been an equipment issue because him and Will are very habitual about their, you know, their pregame skate routine, and they're usually the last two off the ice. But when Will was out there by himself, it didn't seem right, so he knew he'd left early. And you and I were chatting about it, wondering, oh, maybe there's something equipment-wise, but that appears to not be the case.
1: Lower body injury, we're told. Coach Ryan Warsopsky is expected to update everything after the game is over. Little angle play there for Huru on the side of the net, turned aside by Askarov. Bischel on the point, had a good chance earlier, goes to Sagan, the veteran. Sends off the right boards in deep behind the goal line. And Huru trying to get it, but it's checked aside by Cagnoni. Now behind the goal line, it's picked up, and Misa sends up the near side. Protected there. Nice stick-handling move and a turn by Stenberg, and he's out to center ice. 1-4. He stick-handles as the Sharks change. He knows he's going to get body-checked by Bischel, but he backhands around the boards. Will Smith is out there. Sends it back toward the point. Held in Dickinson. Here's a shot toward the net. Wide. Maybe it was deflected off the goalie. Now it's Dickinson the drive. And that's sticked wide. Nisa, wraparound there from the behind the net. Went to the goal. Pad save by an alert Ottinger. And the rebound cleared back out. We're down to 5:28 remaining in the game. And the San Jose Sharks are down 4-0 at the hands of the Dallas Stars. Not the way you want to start the road schedule. And certainly not without Macklin Celebrini. Neutral zone play for San Jose on the right wing side. Dumped in by Foxa, who's out there with Kibidanta and Beck. I tell you what, I like this fourth line for Dallas. They played well today.
0: Yeah, they're all very responsible defensively. They can skate and they disrupt. Get in on the forecheck quickly as well.
1: Jake Ottinger has a lifetime record of 8-2 against the Sharks in 10 games played. He has yet to get a shutout against San Jose, but he's only 4 minutes and 45 seconds away from achieving just that. And if he gets it, it would be his 17th career shutout. Here's Dallas moving in. They score! On the left wing side, Mikko Rantanen just puts it right through Askarov. And so it's 5-0 Dallas now. And for Rantanen, that's his first goal of the year. So everybody's getting off the schneid here.
0: Well, it looked like an innocent play through the neutral zone. A steal kind of chips that puck through to Rantanen, and he shoots. Looks like an innocent play as he spins around and just kind of whips that puck to the net. It either goes off of the stick or kind of knuckles and surprises Askarov as that goes over his glove.
1: Yeah, Will Smith couldn't handle the bouncer, and Kesselring was nearby there too, but that was all Rantanen. There's another guy that can score a lot of goals. 5-0 Dallas. It has been a night on the waterfront, as we like to say. If you remember the movie with Marlon Brando? Not their night. Across the blue line, offside against the Sharks. So we get a stoppage with 4:17 to play in the third. Don't forget, tune into our next broadcast. That'll be Thursday at 4:30 Pacific time. Sharks and St. Louis. We've got a break in the action here. It's 5-0 in favor of Dallas. You're listening to the San Jose Sharks Audio Network. Well, here's the situation. No Macklin Celebrini tonight. 5-0 in favor of Dallas. It has not been the Sharks' night. They're getting outshot 26-12 by an increasingly hungry Dallas Stars team that had had trouble scoring goals before tonight. But they felt that tonight could be the tonic, and they've gotten it. Off the faceoff, Sharks have in the offensive zone. They dump in deep after winning the draw. On the left wing side, chipped that there by Orloff. Now it's Wennberg backing it up. Knocked it over to Orloff, left side. Throws it across the rink for Toffoli. Broken up at the last second by Jamie Benn's quick stick. Orloff fed it back. Now here comes a shot by Wennberg wide. Rebound, Sherwood's fighting for it behind the net. Poke free by Harley, and then by Lundqvist, and they're able to bounce one clear. Glove down by Orloff, shovels it back to the Dallas line, but that's as far as it goes for San Jose. Dallas has puck possession with 3:35 remaining in the game. One goal, one assist for Jamie Benn. So he's up to 994 points in his storied NHL career. Miro Heiskanen has his second goal of the season. Rantanen, Robertson, Kibidanta and Ben all there first. Nothing for the Sharks so far. Down to 3:11 to go. Here comes Graf down the right side. Lead pass moving in, and a great save by Ottinger off a one-time shot brilliantly executed by Ostapchuk. That was a really good scoring
0: chance.
1: Yeah,
0: a really nice pass there by Graf on the mini two-on-one, and I like that shot by Ostapchuk. He doesn't dust it off. He collects the pass, shoots it all in motion, and up to the task was Ottinger as he flashed that blocker just in time.
1: Icing against Dallas after that, you know, when you say dusting it off, there's no stick handling there. He just caught the puck, make sure he had it, and he just fired it.
0: Yeah, which is really smart play. It's not on a stick very long. He catches it, stops it, shoots it, gives himself a chance. I don't think he would change anything with that shot. A tremendous shot, a great save.
1: Off the draw, Dallas lifts one out of the zone. And here comes Seguin. Down the left side. Across the line, backhands down deep. Kuru kicks it in the skates. Fights off the check from Nurse. Now drops it underneath him. Now it's Beck centering in front there. That was intended for Sagan, but it was knocked away. Good defense by Kesselring. And the Sharks able to chip it out. Bischel back at his own line. On with Myers. These are two big guys in the third D pair for this team.
0: Yeah. It's 1'6", 7". The other one's 6'6".
1: And they're thick.
0: Oh.
1: 2:16 left in the third period. 5-0 Dallas. San Jose trying to get the puck here. They're able to move it out. Misa knocked down, but he pushed it forward. Chernyshov twisting to his left. 1-3. Moves across the line. Gets knocked into the boards there by Lundqvist. And so Dallas just simply takes over. This is one of these times when the longtime NHLer Ron Stewart used to say, well, if you're down 5-0 and you know, the game's pretty much decided, take a penalty, because at least then your parents will know you played when they pick up the summary in the paper the next morning.
0: It's not a bad idea.
1: 5-0. Dallas on top. Here's Goodrow gunning it around. Offensive zone. Cagnoni on the point. Kept it in. Back to Barkley Goodrow, but it's off his stick. That gives Dallas a chance to work it free. Graff in there. Good to see the Sharks continue to work here, down 5-0. Graff, Ostapchuk, Goodrow in this reconfigured line tonight. Looked like Graff got his stick taken out of him there. Could have been a penalty against Dallas, but it's not called. And they're just letting it play out here with 1:05 remaining in the game. Rantanen, lead pass. Johnston still doesn't have his first. He's going in, but he can't get around the check of Orlov. 1 left in the game. Here comes Will Smith. Smith to center, stick handle, shoots one in. The fallen stick of Graff still back behind the Dallas goal as the Stars gather it. And Johnston is able to chip it clear. 45 seconds, now 40 remaining in the third. Sharks would like to get at least one here against Ottinger, but by the look of it, that's not going to happen. Maybe it will, never know. Marchment keeps it in. Down to 28 seconds left, but nope, Dallas steals it away. And Jamie Benn sends a long pass from the red line. Well, it's just behind the red line all the way down, icing the call. So maybe one more chance to get an offensive zone start here with 22.7 seconds to go and a chance toward the net to try to break the shutout.
0: And the Michael Misa line will come out. Well, rather a little bit of a makeshift line here as we've gotten a chance to see Misa and Stenberg together and Chernyshov.
1: Yeah, they're back together. No Toffoli there. So here it is. Face-off dropped. Sharks win it. Kesselring shoots it wide. Rebound bounced off the inboard. That was an alert stick by the goaltender Ottinger to keep it out of trouble. And Dallas will clear it. 12 seconds left. Will it be icing? Nope. Askarov just stops it with a stick. Dickinson takes it, and time will go to zero. Fans come to their feet. And there it is. The horn sounding in Dallas. Stars come off the bench to congratulate goaltender Jake Ottinger as Dallas picks up its first win of the year with a strong home performance. 17th career shutout for Jake Ottinger in his 185th career win. And it was all Dallas today. Final score, the Stars 5, the Sharks 0. And for San Jose, their first loss of the year, their first regulation game of the year. And it's on to St. Louis to get the next victory.
0: Yeah, you know what? It's very difficult to play in a game when you find out 30 minutes before the game that your captain's not going to play. It's different than finding out yesterday. It's different than finding out this morning. When you find out in warm-up, it's kind of a little bit of a change. Dellandrea likely didn't think he was playing.
1: Nope.
0: He gets inserted. It's a whole mind shift, and everybody has to adjust accordingly. Listen, they're all professionals. One thing we have to take into account as well is that even though this is Dallas's first win on the season and the third game, they're a very good team that has designs on going deep, and they're built to win now. So this was going to be difficult with Macklin in the lineup, but it made it even more difficult with him out.
1: But also, this is only the third game of 84 in the season, and you know what? The Sharks have got to figure out how to deal with this type of adversity as the season goes on, maybe even if they get to the playoffs, because you can't depend on Macklin playing 84 games, and he's not going to do it this year.
0: Yeah, I mean, he played 82 last year, right? So it's hard. I think he's let's be honest, he's their best player. He creates a lot. He does a lot offensively. And as evidence of what they were able to create and generate offensively. So a glaring hole. I think even if he is out of the lineup, hopefully he's back for St. Louis. But even if he is, I expect a better effort, a better team game from the Sharks in St. Louis, having had a couple days to prepare if in the likelihood that he's not in the lineup.
1: Final score once again. The Dallas Stars 5, the San Jose Sharks 0. And so San Jose now is winless in their last 6 trips to American Airlines Center. And since the 2015-16 season, the Sharks have now gone 1-11-2 in Big D. Back after this on the San Jose Sharks Audio Network.
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1: I'm Dan Rusinowski, along with Jamal Mayers. Game number one is in the books on the road schedule this year, and it was not the Sharks' night. Final score, a 5-0 Dallas victory with the shots on goal, clearly favoring the Stars, 26 shots to 13. The attempts certainly much more than that. There were a couple of posts and a couple of crossbars in the game. However, that really wasn't the difference. And again, 5 goals against, you can't blame Yaroslav Askarov here for this one. Unfortunately, the Sharks, without Macklin Celebrini, didn't have enough energy tonight.
0: Yeah, it was obviously a little bit of a surprise that he was not in the lineup. Not very often that if someone's not ready to go, I think it was a surprise that he left warm-up early. Probably was able to give Delandria a heads-up that he wasn't going to be able to go, which was nice of him. And then, you know, they just didn't have it. And you think about how difficult this game was going to be from the outset. Dallas had come into this game, their third game of the season, without a victory. You knew they were going to be pushing. You knew they were – the coach had talked about getting to the front of the net, being harder to play against, getting back to a simpler brand of hockey – and that's exactly what they did.
1: Once again, the final score, Dallas 5, the Sharks 0. Stars with their first victory of the season are now 1-2 on the year. And the Sharks fall back to 2-1 on the season with St. Louis, the next victim coming up on Thursday on this 2-game road trip. When we come back, we will have a complete highlight set of stats for you. And we'll have some highlight calls, too, coming up on the San Jose Sharks Audio Network.
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1: It's time for the Sharks Instant Replay. A disappointing result at American Airlines Center in Dallas before a sellout crowd of 18,532 fans. The Stars win it by the score of 5-0, and here is how it happened. In the early going, it was pretty clear that Dallas was a desperate hockey team. Only one goal scored in their first 2 games of the season, still looking for their first win. And they tried really hard early to take total control of the game, but Yaroslav Askarov, to his credit, was there. Behind the goal line, centered in front, it's off the stick of steel. Lindell, the shot, kick save made, rebound, another chance for Johnston right in front against Kesselring. And again, there's Askarov to make the stop and clamp down to hold on. But unfortunately, Askarov's heroics were not going to be enough today, and it didn't really matter. Dallas slowly, surely took control of everything. Late in the first period, Dallas got a chance to score off a kind of a fluky play when Dmitry Orlov turned over the puck, and there was Miro Heiskanen to pick up the goal. A lead now, hints, cross the line, drop pass, bend the drive. That's a good stop by Askarov. Couldn't hold on to the rebound, and oh no! He centers in front, it went off the defense, and goes into the net. Dallas makes it 1-0 on a broken play on a rebound. That puck was centered by Heiskanen from behind the goal. He was in deep, went off of Orlov and went past Askarov. Hintz and Ben got the assist, and that was kind of a Keystone Cops moment that defined the entire night.
0: Yeah, kind of an unfortunate bounce, and kind of one thing leads to another, but we noticed a trend early on in this game that Dallas was really intent about getting to the front of the net and making things difficult for Askarov.
1: They would do it again. Another kind of a fluky play at 3:17 of the second. Joel Kiviranta got credit for the goal that went in. Here comes Dallas right back into the Sharks' end. They lead it 1-0 with 16:50 remaining in the second. Haskinen cross ice. There's Lindell shooting in deep, deliberately wide off the end board. Wrap around attempt. Fed in front. And a save made by Askarov. Score! Scrum on the rebound as Dallas's fourth line coming through with Beck and Kiviranta right in front of the goal after Lindell deliberately shot the puck wide looking for the inboard Karam, and it looks like Kiviranta is going to be the man who taps it in to make it 2-0 Dallas. Lindell doesn't get an assist on the play because Radek Foxa played that Karam over to Beck. Beck ended up throwing it out toward the front of the net, and Kiviranta was able to bang it home on a broken play at 3:17 of the second to make it 2-0 Dallas. At 6:19 of the second period, all of a sudden, it was 3-0. Dallas will get it back. They've got the Hintz line out there. Roope Hintz throws it in deep. Little angle play right along the goal. Where is it? It's in! Well, that was a fluke goal on a dump in that came to the short side for Askarov to his right. Looked like it must have gone off the inside of his skate and in as the Stars jam at it. Ben and Robertson were at it. And again, it's now 3-0 Dallas on an innocent-looking play that bounced off the end board that poked out. Robertson tipped it in front, and Ben got a piece of it and just got it across the goal line. And so Jamie Benn gets credit for the goal, his first of the season. Robertson and Hintz assisting at 6:19 of the second to make it 3-0 Dallas. A couple of notes about Jamie Benn. This was his 1,255th game played in the regular season in the NHL. He had one goal and one assist tonight. And so he has 994 career points, getting so much closer to that 1,000 mark against the Sharks. That is his 23rd career goal in 55 games. He has just feasted on the Sharks in his career.
0: Yeah, he's a good player. There's no question about it. And he's, you know, as you mentioned during the game, he's found a way to kind of change his game over the years and still be effective.
1: The Sharks had a couple of good chances tonight, and one of them is one that Tyler Toffoli would love to have back. In front of the net, Toffoli, point-blank chance. Where is it? It's stopped somehow by Ottinger right on the goal line. They're saying no goal. Tyler Toffoli can't believe it. He had the open net, and he had it on his forehand, and he put it off the inside of the post, and it went right into Ottinger.
0: Wow. I mean, that never happens to Tyler Toffoli. I'm sure he was shocked. I love the fact, you know, sometimes you just kind of bat that in. No. He tried to smash that one in, and it goes right off the inside post. Just terrible luck there. Will Smith hits the crossbar. Ivar Stenberg gets robbed on the back door. But I'll be honest with you. When Nurse has three shots, Toffoli has three shots, and only seven other players have one shot, very difficult to win.
1: Not enough. Kiefer Sherwood also hit the post when the Sharks were shorthanded, as it turns out, in the second period. So you take those posts, you convert them into goals, and all of a sudden, you've got a much closer game. But that really doesn't matter. At this point, it was 3-0, and that play by Toffoli kept it that way. But then it became 4-0 at 16:30 of the second. The Dallas will get it back down the left. Here's Ben. Crosses the line. Shoots one. Save. Askarov. The puck trickles off to his left. The Sharks can't clear. Gloved down by Robertson. Robertson stick handles to the middle. Shoots. Score! You just can't give a guy like Jason Robertson that much time and that much space because you're going to be in trouble. And that's exactly what happened. Robertson could have had a sandwich, could have had a soda, could have had a couple of conversations before shooting that puck, and he blasted it home to make it 4-0 Dallas. Unassisted, tough moment for Sam Dickinson trying to lift it clear. He gloved it down, Robertson did, and he had so much time in the middle of the ice. I mean, you could just watch the puck go in.
0: Yeah, I really wish this, you know, I think if Sam had that one back, he would have skated it as far as he could and then hoisted it or made a harder play. Even an icing would have been better, and understanding who you're on the ice against. And you know what? To Robertson's credit, he calmly collected that puck, went straight down. He didn't shoot the puck until he got to the hash mark, wasn't challenged until he got to there, and it was really no chance for Askarov.
1: Final goal of the game came at 15:22 of the third period. It was Mikko Rantanen's chance to go in and dominate. Here's Dallas moving in. They score! On the left wing side, Mikko Rantanen just puts it right through Askarov. And so it's 5-0 Dallas now. And for Rantanen, that's his first goal of the year. So everybody's getting off the schneid here.
10: Rantanen's first. Sam Steele got the assist on the play. 5-0 in

0: weren't sure if it was equipment. We thought it might be. Maybe we hoped it was. But as it turned out, he has a lower body injury, and he did not play. And so the question is, how long will he be out? We should be finding out here in the next 24 hours.
1: Yeah, I'm sure Ryan Warsawski will give everyone an update in that regard, and hopefully it's a short stay from not playing. He played all 82 games last year, and you know it's bothering him not being able to participate or not being able to play tonight, but hopefully he's back soon.
0: Final score, once again, the Dallas Stars 5 and the San Jose Sharks nothing. San Jose now is winless in their last 6 games at American Airlines Center. And since the 2015-16 season, the Sharks have gone 1-11-2 in the city of Dallas. Obviously, they have one more chance this year to get on the winning track in November, and I'm sure they'll be motivated to return the favor. San Jose drops back to 2-1 on the season. While the Stars get their first victory of the year, they are 1-2. That's it for our Sharks Instant Replay. 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
0: Tough situation for the San Jose Sharks tonight. They lose 5-0 at the hands of the Dallas Stars. No Macklin Celebrini. Darnell Nurse had a comment about that postgame.
3: Yeah, obviously, you miss him. He's a big hole when he's not in the lineup. With that said, over the course of the year, there's going to be times you have to step up and fill in for big pieces when they're out there, and we didn't do enough that time.
0: And that's the story of the night. You have to do it. You have to step up. Everybody that's in there has to pull their acts together and contribute a little piece of what was missing.
1: Yeah, Darnell hit it right on the head. Obviously, he understands. He's been around a long time, and that when guys go down, no matter who it is, you need guys to step up, and there's more opportunity for others. And unfortunately, that wasn't the case tonight. But, you know, there's a lesson learned there that other guys have to step up.
0: It's time now for our three stars of the night. And with the three stars, here is Jamal Mayers.
1: Yeah, and the third star for the Stars, Heiskanen with a goal. And then he got the first goal of the game. Second star, Ottinger with 13 saves, shutout. And then the first star is Jamie Benn, a goal and assist, the captain leading the way.
0: He's got 994 career points, just 6 away from getting to that magic number of 1,000. We'd like to thank everybody for tuning into our broadcast tonight. We remind you that out of all of the people involved in San Jose Sharks hockey, you're the most important because you take your imagination and you fill in with the details we provide you to create that picture in your mind, which makes it so special between a broadcaster and a listener. Thanks so much for being loyal listeners to the Sharks Audio Network. We'd like to thank our on-site engineer, Bill Geiger, for doing a great job as always here in Dallas. And, of course, our studio engineer is remarkable, Brian Welsh, manning the controls back at Network Central. For Jamal Mayers, I'm Dan Rusinowski, reminding you of the final score. The Dallas Stars 5, the San Jose Sharks nothing. San Jose will try to get back on the winning side of things on Thursday in our next exciting broadcast of Sharks Hockey. 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Until then, thanks a lot for being with us. 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
1: From American Airlines Center in Big D, Dallas, Texas, I'm Dan Rusinowski along with Jamal Mayers. The Sharks begin their journey on the road with another important game in the conference. It's a place where the Sharks have had some triumphs and lots of tragedy over the course of their history. They bring an 0-3-2 streak into American Airlines Center against Dallas Stars teams. But Jamal, since the year the Sharks went to the Stanley Cup Final, 2015-16, including that year. In this building, the Sharks are 1-10-2. It's been a tough place for them to play.
3: Yeah, that doesn't sound very good. But you know what? They didn't have Macklin. And they didn't have these young guys that certainly there's a new energy. And Ryan Warsawski said it best. This is a group that realizes what they have. And they got off to a great start. You think about how the starts didn't go well the last couple of years. This start, even though it's only two games, they haven't played their best. And yet here they are, 2-0, with an opportunity to play against a team who really is going to be one of the top teams in the Western Conference. But they're sitting here without a victory to start the season. And certainly we're going to get the best of the Dallas Stars tonight.
1: What is it about coming to cities where there's all this big crisis going on with other teams? You know, this team has one goal in their first two games. They've got all kinds of firepower up front. I mean, Wyatt Johnston's one of the better centermen in the NHL. Mikko Rantanen speaks for himself. Roope Hintz is outstanding. This is a team that can score goals. Miro Haskinen's an elite defenseman, and yet one goal to show for it in two games, 0-5 on the power play. It's pretty obvious that things are a little frustrating here in Dallas, but the Sharks need to keep that frustration going.
3: Yeah, you know what? They're a veteran group, so it's really hard to get them to get that here-we-go-again feeling. But I'll tell you what, confidence is a fleeting thing. It doesn't matter how good you are. You start to question things, and you start to question the lineup. You start to question the line mates. And so it's really important, in my opinion, for the Sharks to get off to a good start, perhaps to give them that, oh, no, here we go again feeling to the Dallas Stars.
1: But what you're talking about is planting the seeds of doubt in the other bench.
3: That's
1: and
3: right.
1: When the seeds of doubt get planted, all of a sudden it starts to bear fruit.
3: It really does, and I think that it sounds silly, but it's the way sports goes, and you start to question things. You start to wonder, is this the system we should be playing? Is this the way that our power play should be run? Am I on the line with the right guys? I mean, you mentioned it. You haven't even mentioned Robertson. This is a guy who is a pure goal scorer. They've only have one goal on the entire season. So a really big challenge for the San Jose Sharks, and one that you feel like they're up for, and this is a different group, a different season, and an exciting year to start. And, you know, I'm really happy also for Askarov to get the start once again.
1: He has played outstanding in net. Yeah, sure, he gave up more than two goals in each of the two games, but that wasn't on him. He made some gigantic saves when it really, really mattered.
3: Yeah, it's about winning hockey games, too, and that's the best part about him is he's improved this year. He changed things over the summer. I'm not a goalie expert, but what I do know in watching him for these couple of games is that he looks cool, calm, and collected. He's not out touching the puck unnecessarily behind the net. He is controlling his rebounds. But you do have to give credit to the retooling of Mike Greer and his staff and what they did on the back end, and the changes that they made have allowed Ryan Warsawski to play a different style defensively. And it's still a work in progress, but they are clearing the front of the net much better. They are allowing Askarov to see that first save. They are clearing those second chance opportunities. But not going to be easy. This is a team that's going to be hungry. They're going to be fighting for that ice in front of the blue paint, in front of Askarov. So a big challenge tonight for this defensive group.
1: Absolutely. You know, the funny thing about the early part of every season is coaches always are talking about how are we going to get more consistent? How do we develop a better execution? All of these things are going on. During the course of that, however, in these two games, the Sharks say to themselves, we haven't played our best, really. And that's one thing. They've got two wins. But the most important part of this, I think, is that they're finding ways to win when they're not at their best, which is something you have to have, a B game and W's with it.
3: And that's a winning team. You think about it, is you're certainly aware of where the game is and how you're playing as a group, but if you're able to win hockey games when you don't play your best, that's what winning teams do. And I think it's really important that they are honest with each other, honest with how they're playing and what they're doing. And I know that Ryan Warsawski and his staff are going to go over those finer details to get them to exactly the place that they need to be. And I love the way that he's talking about it. I really appreciate as a former player is that it's about the process. It's not about the result. It's about, are we doing things to allow us to continue to get better? And he keeps talking about the process. And that's what winning teams do.
1: It's time for the roster report, brought to you by Kaiser Permanente. Get care like a pro with Kaiser Permanente, trusted team physicians of the San Jose Sharks. Well, one lineup change is going to occur in today's game. Yes, Yaroslav Askarov gets the start again in goal, and he certainly has earned that. But there's only one change on defense. Nolan Allen, who picked up his first goal of the season but had a couple of blips in the time capsule against Los Angeles, will be sitting out tonight. And that means Sam Dickinson, the highly touted youngster, is back in for his first effort of the season. And for Sam Dickinson, he told me this morning he has one mantra, one thing to think about. Just go play.
4: Yeah, absolutely. I think, you know, I'm not trying to, you know, be someone that I'm not out there tonight. Just kind of bring my game, do the things that I've always done well, and that's moving my feet, defending hard, you know, being good, moving the puck, get it up ice, and just kind of go from there. You know, I'm not going to try to do too much to, you know, prove a point or anything like that. I'm just happy to be in the lineup, and, you know, just going to bring the things that I think I can bring to the team.
1: Sounds like he's prepared.
3: Yeah, you know what? He's so mature, and I think that the most important thing for a young player, whether they're a forward or a D, but probably particularly because he's a D, is that I like his mindset. You don't have to prove anything, just be who I am. And what does that tell me? That he's a confident young man. And I think that sometimes when you are in and out of the lineup, or perhaps even didn't start the season, didn't play the first two games, there could be a tendency to question yourself and question who you are as a player, and he hasn't done that. And I think that it's really important for him to go out there, enjoy it, play his game, use his speed. He makes a great first pass, and don't try to do too much. And I think that his game will come from that. And I think that he's grown a lot defending-wise. Obviously, we all know he's an offensive defenseman, and he's always going to be that, but it's going to take time for him to figure it out. And you know what? The fact that they have more depth as a group is a great thing for this team, and I think that, you know, he's maintained and kept a great attitude, and he's a great teammate. I'm excited for him to get out there and perform tonight.
1: The Dallas Stars on their side of the ice are a little bit frustrated with their start of the season. They are 0-2 to begin the campaign, and as I mentioned, only one goal scored. They've allowed six in those games. They're 0-4 on the power play, and so obviously they've got some things to work on, and that's the crisis that we like to talk about that the Sharks face in this building, because they are playing their second home game, and they are as desperate for victory as any team in the Western Conference. But the Sharks are a confident and desperate lot. They want to get off to a great start on the road as they did at home. But playing on the road is a little bit different than playing at home. When we come back, our Sharks Audio Network broadcast will continue by talking about that with a couple of defensemen who obviously have some challenges given the fact that their coach does not have the last change in any situation. That's next on the San Jose Sharks Audio Network.
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1: I'm Dan Rusinowski, along with Jamal Mayers, back at American Airlines Center in Dallas. The Sharks begin a little road trip that takes you back to your old stomping ground. In a couple of days, we'll have some St. Louis time, and you get a chance to spend some more time with the family. I understand your son had a really big goal in overtime the other night.
3: Yeah, we happened to play in St. Louis, and the Dallas AAA team was down there. The uniforms looked very similar, and he was fortunate enough to have an opportunity short in, 3-on-3 in overtime, and stole the puck and went in and scored the game winner.
1: Now, folks, I want everybody to know this. The way that I found out about this was not from Dad. It was actually from Rich Peverly, the general manager, assistant general manager of the Dallas Stars, who works very closely with Jim Mill, because his son was on the other side.
3: That's right. I didn't know that till I saw him, you know, before the game. I didn't have a chance to go up and say hi, so it's funny that we got to see each other today.
1: Well, the Sharks and Stars get to see each other today, and of course, San Jose is winless in their last five trips here, but they've got only one victory since 2015-16 in this building, and that was in November of 2022 when Bob Bugner was the head coach.
3: Unbelievable. Well, now's the time to change that fortune, right?
1: Right, it's right. But you have a challenge on the road, and that's what we were just talking about a little while ago. Mm-hmm. You don't have the last change. And so I wondered, especially for the defense, if it made a difference, if you have to approach the game slightly differently and just be mindful, be aware of the fact that that's the situation on the ice. Dmitry Orlov likes to talk about all things hockey, and he gave us his analysis. I said, Dmitry, is it a little different?
5: Probably, I would say yes. It's if you have a matchups, you know, certain players play against some certain guys, you know. But for me overall, you know, like I play all career, you know, like, it doesn't matter who I play against, you know. You just need to know what people can do on the ice, who you more skilled or more like hardworking guy, you know. You just not try to give them the strength on the offensive zone, what they can do, you know, because it's not a lot of different systems how you play in the G zone. It's like a quadrants or man and man, so you just need to know where exactly the player is and not give him a lot of space and a lot of time with the puck. So you just try to be close quickly, you know, and frustrate them, and then I think it's gonna help your teammates create more offense and go quicker to the B in a different zone, you know. And so, you know, like all the skill players like to play with the puck and offensive zone and create a lot of things. They don't like to play in the D zone. And more frustrated you're going to be, and play, have more puck and more on the opposite zone, it's going to be take the way they game and the confidence during the game. So I think it's the best thing you can do for these players, and all the matchups kind of get a little bit ruined for the coach. So they can see if they don't have the game against certain players, they're going to try to make changes.
1: Kind of interesting that Dmitry Orlov talked about a lot of things there, but a couple of times he mentioned the word frustrate the opponent. That's what he says, seems to want to focus on.
3: Well, you know what? He's a very smart guy and understands, you know, you have to play the game a little bit differently depending upon who's on the ice. And that, to me, is a very smart thing for him to say and recognize. And I think that it's that wisdom from playing as many games as he has and likely to hit 1,000 games this season where he understands and appreciates that the game is different depending on who you're on the ice against. And that is that wisdom and that knowledge that he can help out his partner and help out the other young defensemen in the lineup and give them that knowledge. And I know that he's talking on the bench. He's making sure he's talking to his partner to make sure that they're on the same page.
1: Well, you have to really pay attention to that on the road, especially because you have a stoppage of play. And as I mentioned, you don't have the last change if you're the head coach of the visiting club. Michael Kesselring talked about that, and he said, it doesn't exactly change your mindset shift to shift, but you just have to be more mindful of certain things on the ice.
6: Yeah, I mean, you just got to be smart, a little bit more careful. You don't want to ice the puck if you're tired just because, you know, the big boys are coming out. So, yeah, a little stuff to be aware of, but try to play the same way. I know me and Nursey, Troops, and Dickey tonight, we kind of just play, take turns against the top line. So just be aware, try to stay fresh against them, and Maybe a little bit quicker changes just so you don't get caught.
1: It's going to be a very interesting contest tonight between the Sharks and the Dallas Stars. Well, they've got a couple of 40-goal scorers on that team. Jason Robertson, the Southern California native, is one of them. And also Wyatt Johnston, first-round draft pick a few years ago, has just had a great career here. And it was Johnston that Michael Kesselring was talking about.
6: Yeah, so smart. I was talking about him with the Mush last night a little bit, actually. Just super smart shooter. Can make plays. You got to get on him quick, take his time and space away. And obviously, he's a threat on the power play, so be aware where he is out there as well.
1: By the way, let's not forget about Mason Marchman. He played three seasons as a member of the Dallas Stars, so this is another big game for him.
3: Yeah, he's going to be relied upon. My guess is that they're going to likely match up against the Stars' top line, and the Macklin Celebrini line, and that's the line, obviously, that Marchman's on. And so the challenge is going to be, obviously, Jamie Benn, known for getting under people's skin and getting into the faces of players. And that's where, in my opinion, Marchman steps up to a former teammate in Benn. And that's something that I'm sure he's comfortable doing. And I expect there will be some kind of confrontation, or that will be a challenge as the game goes along. And on the back end, you know, they have a couple big defensemen. You think about Tyler Myers, he's a big guy. Bischel is another big guy. Harley, offensive, he's also a big guy. So there's some longer defensemen, and seems to be a trend around the National Hockey League, but not easy to play against these types of guys, and that's something where Marchman and his great play along the boards will certainly help out.
1: It's an interesting matchup, the San Jose Sharks against the Dallas Stars. First of three meetings on the season, and the first of two in Dallas. The only game in San Jose will be played on January 6th at SAP Center. When we come back, we will find out how we will unlock the win. That's coming up next on the San Jose Sharks Audio Network.
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1: 84 games in the regular season, and each game has its similarities, but there are differences too. First road game of the schedule, Sharks and the Dallas Stars here at American Airlines Center. And now it's time to find out how the Sharks are going to unlock the win tonight, presented by Avon. And with the keys to do that, here is Jamal Mayers.
3: All right, the first one for me is got to push the pace with slash support through the neutral zone. What does that mean? Well, Ryan Warsawski wants his group not to dust it off to the neutral zone. They want to go north as quickly as possible, invite an early pinch, and get the offside winger slashing apart across the ice to use their team speed. The second point, stay disciplined and work together on the penalty killer. Obviously, the penalty killers aren't going to be happy giving up two goals in the last game versus LA. They're going to want to clean that up. And then finally, always mindful of the time, score, and situation. What does that mean? It means managing the game, understanding who you're on the ice against, understanding the score, understanding the time left in the period, and act appropriately and take care of the puck depending on those factors.
1: Outstanding thoughts as we found out how the Sharks will unlock the win tonight, presented by our friends at Avon. We'll come back with more of our coverage next on the San Jose Sharks Audio Network.
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1: I'm Dan, he's Jamal, and this is San Jose Sharks Audio Network coverage live from Dallas. The Sharks face off against the Dallas Stars with Yaroslav Askarov going up against Jake Ottinger. Ottinger, an outstanding goaltender that's always tough to play against. But things haven't gone well for the Dallas Stars, and so people are a little grumbly this morning in Big D, including head coach Glenn Gulletson, who gave us a whole patchet of reasons why things haven't gone well.
7: We're not playing good hockey right now for us. And, you know, when you look at our ozone, our offense right now, it's hard to get your offense going, especially the way we've been turning pucks over in the neutral zone. Like, if you look at the Nashville game, I think the turnovers, just blue line, we had it at 14-6 for us on the bad side of it, 14 turnovers at the blue. And what that does is, you know, it causes frustration, right? And it never lets you get to your game, and you see it in your ozone time, how much ozone time you're getting compared to the other team. And then you spend more time defending, and all that takes away from your rush. So that's certainly one thing. And both games, game one and two that we've played, the blue line was an obstacle for us.
1: When we come back, we'll have head coach Ryan Warsawski with his analysis of what's going on in this contest. Sharks and Stars here in Dallas. This is the San Jose Sharks Audio Network.
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1: For the first time this season, the San Jose Sharks are on the road, and they face off against the Dallas Stars in the first of a two-game road trip. I'm Dan Rusinowski with Sharks head coach Ryan Warsofsky. And Ryan, you've found ways to win two games, off to a good start in the standings. You also found out something else. You found out when you don't have your A game, you figured out a way to win. How important is that in an 84-game season?
8: Yeah, I think it shows that we can be a really good hockey team. But we also have to improve in some areas quickly, and I think I know it's two games into it, but we want to push this thing. We want to keep this thing going. We want to get to our identity as a hockey team and understand how to have success long term is the way you have to play this game in certain areas and the kind of the game within the game. And that's something that we've really talked about here lately.
1: When you evaluate your play, there are two ways you can turn over the puck, especially when you're trying to make plays. One is you have an error and the other team gets it. The other is because what the other team did to cause the turnover. Yeah. How do you evaluate those two things?
8: Just where we are coming with the puck through the neutral zone. Are there numbers on us? Are the numbers in our favor? We do not have numbers. Do we have a gap to play with ice there, or do we not? And those are situations that as young players grow and they go through the National Hockey League, they make some mistakes, and hopefully they learn up from them. And as a team, we have to learn when we have the puck in the neutral zone and we don't have numbers or we don't have ice to play with, usually the best play is to play behind the defenseman, and that's where you have success, and that's where you get pucks in the offensive zone, and then our skill can come out. So just having a little bit more composure through the neutral zone with pucks is going to be important.
1: Just maturity for the team as a whole, in general, what you want. When you're on the road, what about the importance of having to roll four lines so you don't get guys stuck on the bench for a while?
8: Yeah, that's going to be important. We've seen that, right, in the last couple of years. We're probably a better team with four lines going and six are defensemen, and it gets people into the game, into their roles, and understanding what it takes to have that identity as a team. So we're a better team when we have our four lines and six defensemen playing. We know that, and we got to continue that tonight.
1: With the message to Sam Dixon to be just go play?
8: Yeah, just go play. I thought he had a good exhibition game against Vegas in his last game. Go play towards his strengths, which is moving the puck, transporting it, get up the ice with his skating ability, and defend with urgency. So we got to let him go play. He's a young man that's still learning, that's still getting better. We're excited to get him back in the lineup tonight.
1: How do you like the way the defense is integrating? It seems like it's on its way to a good path.
8: Yeah, I think it is. And I think Nurse and Troops have done a really good job of kind of setting the tone of how we want to play back there. Those two, I think, put a great game the other night against L.A. We need their consistency to continue forward and continue to help these young guys.
1: What's the greatest danger from the Dallas Stars?
8: Their offensive firepower with Rantanen and Robertson. Wyatt Johnson, who's probably one of the most underrated centers in the game right now. Their power play is deadly. So, we got to be super aware when we don't have the puck, but also not just sitting back. We want to be on our toes and be aggressive.
1: Best of luck today.
8: Thanks, Dan.
1: Thanks for joining us for Coach's Chalkboard. And now stand by for the Sharks and the Stars. Game one on the road next on the San Jose Sharks Audio Network.
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2: American Airlines Center. I'm Dan Rusinowski along with Jamal Mayers. Sharks begin their road schedule in Dallas against the Dallas Stars, and the latest news is that Macklin Celebrini is not going to play tonight. He's out with a lower body injury. Ty Dellandrea is slated to replace him. We'll be back with more details and the starting lineups next on the San Jose Sharks Audio Network.
3: This broadcast is presented by authority of the San Jose Sharks, solely for the private, non-commercial use of our radio audience. Any publication, reproduction, retransmission, or other use of the descriptions and accounts of this game without the express written consent of the San Jose Sharks is strictly prohibited.
2: Ready to go for the start of this game in Dallas, Texas, and the latest news is that Macklin Celebrini is not in the lineup. We noticed he left the ice a little bit early during warm-up. Didn't really think too much about it, but we are told he has a lower body injury. He is out, and Ty Dellandrea will step in.
4: Yeah, I mean, him and Will have a very specific routine that they go through, and they're typically the last two off the ice of warm-up. And when Macklin left the ice early, you thought might be some kind of an equipment issue, but that's not the case.
2: Here are the starting lineups. First for the San Jose Sharks, Yaroslav Askarov in goal, Darnell Nurse and Michael Kesselring on defense, and Alex Wennberg moves up to play center with Mason Marchman and Will Smith.
4: And the Dallas Stars got Wyatt Johnson centering, Rantanen and Steele on the back end, Lindell and Heiskanen in net, Jake Ottinger.
2: And here we go. Faceoff has been dropped. We're underway in the first period. The Sharks against the Stars in game one of the road schedule. Inside the Stars zone. Now Nurse sends it right to the net from the left wing boards with Will Smith right in front. Good stick save, good rebound control by Jake Ottinger, and the Stars are able to escape with it. Down the left side, it's Rantanen across the Sharks line, dishes to the right, and moving into the zone, an angled play for the defense toward traffic. Now a wraparound attempt, great job by Askarov to get the leg over there to make the save. Another play to the point. Nils Lundqvist tried the shot, deflected wide. Pressure by the Stars on the near side, lifted out by the Sharks, now bounced off a couple of sticks and batted down with a stick above the shoulder. No, hand pass actually, neutral territory, and we get the whistle. 49 seconds into the first period, no score, and already the drama of Macklin Celebrini not playing.
4: Yeah, it's going to take a collective effort, let's be honest. You can't replace Macklin Celebrini with one player. It's the entire group that's going to have to step up. I really like the early positioning there by the defenseman and Darnell Nurse jumping up on the play and trusting his instincts.
2: Off the faceoff, Sharks move from left to right. Tyler Toffoli, who had a great game last game against L.A., dumps one into the zone. And Igor Chernyshov, speaking about great games, couldn't get it this time. He's ridden off the play by Leon Bixel, the big defenseman for Dallas. Into the Shark zone. Good to see Sam Dickinson back in the lineup. He feeds a long feed ahead to Toffoli. Now a man on the right wing side in Chernyshov, and he had Misa breaking for the net. That was a mini two-on-one. Great coverage by Bixel to stop that. Back the other way. Oh boy, Robertson lets go a laser. That whistles high and wide. Not even sure if Askarov saw that. It's now Dickinson who had that good first pass out of his zone. Winds it around near side to his partner Jacob Trouba, who lifts it out of the zone, and a quick change for San Jose.
4: And a great shift. First shift there by Dickinson, does a nice job of supporting down low and then bumps it behind the net, and you know that his partner Jacob Trouba was talking to him, and that's essential for someone who hasn't played in a little while. A veteran guy helping him out.
2: Icing here against the Dallas Stars, so they bring the faceoff all the way back over to the left side of goaltender Jake Ottinger. As was the case with Macklin Celebrini, Ottinger played a season of college hockey at Boston University, where his head coach was former Sharks coach David Quinn. Off the draw, quick shot there from Dmitry Orlov, walking in from the point. Now it's Luca Cagnoni trying to get it, but it's off his stick. Cagnoni recovers beautifully against Tyler Seguin, a veteran. He skated back and took that puck away, and you know, Seguin, I think, thought he had a breakaway. Coming back the other way now, tip forward. Now, Graf didn't get it apparently, went all the way down. Let us pause 10 seconds for station identification. This is the San Jose Sharks Audio Network.
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2: I'm Dan Rusinowski, along with Jamal Mayers. The news, in case you've just tuned in, Macklin Celebrini not playing tonight, left the ice a little bit early, and we are told he has a lower body injury that will prevent him from going. So, we're back to action now. Alex Wennberg, capable veteran, is playing in that top line position in his stead. And right now we've got Ty Dellandrea, the former Dallas Star, centering a combination of Stenberg and Graf. It's his season debut too. Angled forward, Graf trying to get a piece of it, goes down the ice, stopped left side of the net by Jake Ottinger. He puts it behind his goal for the very talented and very shifty Miro Heiskanen. He tosses it forward. Faksa, the fourth line center, shoots one into the Sharks' end. It goes off to the right side of Askarov. A little scrum for it there. Stars poke it to the point. Bixel cross ice. Here's big Tyler Myers with the bomb, but it hit a man in front and ricocheted to the corner. It's back to Myers on the point. Cross ice. Bixel, the drive. I think Askarov got a piece of that. It went off the glass behind the net, and the Sharks chip one out. Good job there by Barkley Goodrow to get his stick on it, and now it bounces in the neutral zone. Back inside Sharks territory. Kesselring and Nurse out there together. There's Kesselring tossing it forward. A feed on the right for Kiefer Sherwood. And Sherwood is able to chip one deep into the Dallas end. And a quick line change for Sharks hockey here with 16:42 to go. That is in the first period. No score. Sharks and Stars all even. It's great to have you with us on the drive home, hopefully, if you're in the Bay Area. Right now, here's Mikko Rantanen for Dallas across the San Jose line. He turns away from a check. Looks for Sam Steele behind the net, but it went through his stick. Steele's going to get it back there from Esa Lindell. Worked it free now into the corner, and it's dumped back toward the top of the point. Taken away there off a deflection. Down the left side come the Sharks. Marchman across the line. Looks for the drop play for Wennberg, but it's knocked away by Dallas. They've got a 3-on-2. Across the line, Steele. Rink wide looking for Rantanen, but it's behind him. He recovered it off the boards. Fed it back to the point. Dallas threatening here. Good coverage by Will Smith, forcing Lindell to throw it down the boards instead of tossing it toward the net. And now the Sharks can break out cleanly. Moving at center ice, here they come. Up ice comes Smith. Across the line, flips to his left. Here's the shot by Kesselring. That didn't miss by much. It went wide. Kesselring was on the left side of the D when he took that opportunity. 15:40 left on the clock. No score, first period. The Sharks back check all the way to the goal line. A fight for it in the right wing corner. Kesselring, Smith in there. They dig one free. Reaching for it, Kesselring with that long stick poked it out of the zone. And now here comes Michael Misa with speed down the left wing. But it's checked away by a man who's just as fast. Miro Heiskanen and Captain Jamie Benn leads the attack into the Shark zone for Dallas. Little give and go with Hintz. A little toss to the net, but it's knocked aside by Askarov. Just a little tip toward the goal. It didn't look dangerous, but boy, it sure could have been for San Jose. Instead, it's back at the Dallas blue line. Really good pace so far in this first period. The young legs of Misa now forcing his man Heiskanen all the way back behind the goal line. Now Heiskanen eludes to Foley, and it's tossed out to center ice by Dallas. They dump it to the Sharks zone. Line changes for both teams coming here as Luca Cagnoni's long pass gets up to the red line, and Graf tips it the rest of the way down. Graf and Dellandrea moving in. Dellandrea put the hit on his man, but the puck gets beyond him. And racing back to get it, there is the defensive responsibility of the 19-year-old Ivar Stenberg to back up his D. It's back behind the Sharks net anyway. Tip there to Stenberg. Stenberg slipped away from a check, but then lost his footing. Gets right back up. And now he comes into the boards, but now he skates. He stops in front of his own net to back up the defense, who's flooded over in the zone to the right side of Askarov along the boards. It's Orloff in there. Also the Sharks' Cagnoni digging for it. Both defensemen along the boards. That's why Stenberg was positioned out in front. And they continue to scrum for it here. Finally, they try to work it free. And it goes all the way around behind the net to the far side. Graf applies the check. Stenberg comes up with the puck. Skates behind the goal line. Backhands went around to the near boards. And the Sharks were able to push it out. How'd you like Stenberg's decisions there?
4: Just a great job. Obviously, the Sharks are electing to go with a swarm defense where virtually all five guys are around the puck, but they do a good job, and it takes a tremendous amount of patience and hard work to work through that, but they do a great job, and Stenberg a big part of it.
2: We've got no score. 13 and a half to go, first period here in Dallas. Right now, Oscar Beck moving from right to left goes into the Sharks zone. Little drop pass for Joel Kiviranta. Back in Dallas, he sends it back to the point man. Thomas Harley, offensive, throws it, batted down. Turnaround shot in the slot. Just wide for Dallas. That was Radek Faksa who niftily did that, and he was in a good position on the right side of the goal. Harley from the point. Screenshot blocked. It gets into Askarov, and he very calmly makes the stop and hangs on with 6:50 gone by in this scoreless first period. Tremendous pace so far here in Dallas.
4: Well, you know, Dallas wants to get off to a great start, and certainly the Sharks were up to the task. They were defending for a lot of it, but showing a lot of poise in the defensive zone. And, you know, when everything got a little bit crazy in front of him, Askarov does the right thing, gets the whistle, lets everything settle down, cool, calm, and collected. But I thought for the most part, even though the Dallas Stars look to be pushing the pace, the Sharks are doing a great job defending, keeping everything to the outside.
2: We've got a break in the action. This game is coming to you from Dallas, Texas. The score, the Sharks nothing, the Stars nothing. Back after this on the San Jose Sharks Audio Network. Well, here we are in Dallas. I'm Dan Rusinowski along with Jamal Mayers. Two-game road trip. Next one will be on Thursday in St. Louis. 4:30 p.m. Pacific time airtime for that one. Just in time for your drive home. Glad you're with us here today. Sharks do not have Macklin Celebrini in the lineup. Came off the ice early during warm-ups. And the result, lower body injury. Off the faceoff, here's Wyatt Johnston, the supremely talented centerman. Throws behind the net, get it over to the near side. Haskin in a drive, blocked in front. That was Kesselring, but uh-oh, Sam Steele in the left circle drives a good chance. Calm save there again, made by netminder Yaroslav Askarov. Behind the goal line, centered in front. It's off the stick of Steele. Lindell, the shot, kick save made, rebound. Another chance for Johnston right in front against Kesselring. And again, there's Askarov to make the stop and clamp down to hold on.
4: Well, the Stars do a really good job of being relentless to get those pucks behind the net. And then I love the defense, the way that they keep everything to the outside. Askarov makes the initial save. There was a rebound laying there, but everyone boxes out. The forwards collapse down low and try to prevent those second and third chance opportunities.
2: Faceoff dropped. And now it's controlled by Ty Dellandrea. He moves from left to right up to the blue line. Little backhand play now up to the zone. Ty Dellandrea making his season debut for the Sharks, replacing Macklin Celebrini on the roster. Back the other way comes Dallas. Roope Hintz coming in now with Jason Robertson and Jamie Benn. Hintz, very dangerous, throws it around the boards. Here comes the shot, save made by Askarov off the stick of Lundqvist. Stars keep it in. Backhand shot by Hintz. Good block by Sam Dickinson. Rebound, Hintz gets it back in the corner. Feeds back to the point men. Here's Harley. Back now, over now to Hintz. Then a shot by the defenseman Lundqvist is blocked by a stick. Broken stick on the play. And the Sharks are able to move it out. On the right wing side. Bounced ahead by San Jose up to the blue line. And now the combinations can change as Igor Chernyshov is on the ice along with Michael Misa and Tyler Toffoli. Orloff and Cagnoni on defense. Dumped in by Dallas. Long play there by Tyler Seguin. Turned aside by Askarov. Rebound near side. Cagnoni tipped it ahead. Chernyshov tried to put it through the middle for a breaking man, but it got out of the zone. Finally, Tyler Toffoli gloves one down. Took a hit. Returned it back. Dumps it into the territory. Now he's got the puck in the left corner. But unfortunately, he ran into his own teammate there, Michael Misa, who couldn't get out of the way. So Dallas gets it back, and they move it out. Skating right to left, it's big Tyler Myers. You can't miss him on the ice. He's able to shoot one into the Sharks' territory and head for the bench. It looks like, nope, he's going to stay out there as Dallas now goes for the attack. But a little play by Kividanta loses on a stick check, and the Sharks' Orloff grabs it, skates up to the red line, just softly dumps it all the way down. Zach Ostapchuk's line is out there. That's Ostapchuk, Sherwood, and Goodrow. They're back-checking now as Dallas starts to move it out, but it's fanned on there by the Stars. Grabbed at the near sideboards there by Barkley Goodrow, and he backhands one into Dallas territory, right-wing corner. Bixel's back there, but boy, Goodrow comes in a solid hit, feeds near side, and a good chance for Zach Ostapchuk. Severe angle save, another drive from the point now by Kesselring, and it's stopped and covered up by the goaltender Ottinger, and a major scrum right in front of the Dallas net as players struggle for any rebound that might have been there, but there was none.
4: Well, you know that Ryan Rosowski wants his group to get onto the forecheck, and they do a really good job of getting that puck in. Not just that, Barkley Goodrow gets in there. What does he do? Eliminates, and he's physical. Ostapchuk was close, nice support. They go low to high with net front traffic, and then they get to the net. That's exactly the momentum type of changing shift you need from your fourth line, and they just provided it.
2: Okay, faceoff coming up inside the Dallas zone. Again, no Macklin Celebrini, so Alex Wenberg is skating on this line today. Will Smith is going to take the draw. He wins it. And taking the puck, Kesselring tosses toward the goal, but it went off a defensive stick and wide. Will Smith kicking at the puck, keeping it in for a second, but Dallas's Haskinen flips it out. Oscar Beck on the left wing side comes in with Foxa. This is technically Dallas's fourth line. As Kibidanta gets knocked down by Wenberg as he reached for the puck behind the net. And Alex Wenberg gets the puck back up the middle, but it bounced off the backhand side of his stick. Just a little bit ahead of him there. Down the left side, Beck moves back in for Dallas. Looks to set up Foxa, but the pass behind him. Angled off the left boards by the Sharks, and the puck rolls back to the Dallas blue line, where Thomas Harley is able to pick it up there. The Syracuse, New York native throws it off the left boards. Rantanen tips it up to the Sharks line. Nice stoppage there by Nurse. Coming back the other way, the pass comes on the right wing side, and Will Smith at the end of his shift will flick it in. Johnston is on the ice now for Dallas. It's Johnston, Rantanen, and Steele. That's the combination up front. Wyatt Johnston, 45 goal scorer, dumps it into the Sharks zone. Setting up on the left side, it's Harley. Talented offensively. Steele to Harley. The shot tipped in front, and I'm not sure if Askarov got a piece of that, but it wound up in the corner. Here come the Sharks the other way. Tremendous pace here in the first period with 9:09 left in the scoreless first. Ostapchuk sent it off the boards. He kind of got forced to do that. Tried to get it back to the point, but had a little too much steam on it there, Jamal.
4: Yeah, good idea, though. I like Sherwood on the entry. Chips it to a space only he can get it over by the hash mark versus letting the goalie touch it. Gets the physicality, and it creates a turnover. Unfortunately, Ostapchuk just a little bit too much on it trying to go to the point.
2: As we like to say, a little too much mustard on that
4: hot
2: dog.
4: That's exactly what he did.
2: Dumped up the boards by Myers to the Sharks line. Ben has the zone entry. Loses on the check to Graff. What an effort by Colin Graff. Now here comes Ty Dellandrea. Moving up the left side for the Sharks. Makes the move on Myers. Tipped it off the boards, but Myers just finished him off. But how about the effort by Dellandrea? Grinds it out, won the puck. Tried to slide it down low there in the corner to Stenberg. But good coverage by the defensive winger there for Dallas. And they're able to poke it aside. Stars send it off the right boards all the way down into the Sharks zone. There's Luca Cagnoni out there. Drops it back for Michael Kesselring as the Sharks are changing D. Here's Kesselring, a lead at center for Tyler Toffoli. Tips one from the blue line in deep to the left corner. Now they're in the forecheck. Work free, walking out of the corner there. A chance for the Sharks. Nope, Dallas taking it away there as Igor Chernyshov tried to drive in front of the net and get a shot away, but Dallas checked it aside at the last second. And now here comes Haskinen. Four-man attack for Dallas against three Sharks. Across the line, Richkovian gets the drop and shoots one. It's off the defensive stick and went just wide. So far, the Sharks are helping out Askarov here, letting him see the puck, but also keeping the puck away at times. Behind the goal line, it's Sagan, the veteran, twisting, turning, throwing it behind the goal line. And there he is, Artu Uhuru, works it free for Dallas. Back over to the far corner, and it's Sagan to Haskinen on the point. Haskinen tees up, throws it off to his left. Here comes the shot, Lindell, wide. Enbord Karam for Richkovian at the near side. The Northeastern product sends it back to the point. Lindell sends in deep behind the goal line. Stick handling there. It's flicked back to the point by Huru. Now here comes a shot by Haskinen. Oh, great block by San Jose as Chernyshov got in the way of that. The Sharks take the puck and move it out, but we get a whistle just as Toffoli starts to skate to center. And you know why? Because he is going to take a penalty, and it comes at 13:01 of this scoreless first period.
6: Number 73, 2 minute minor, hooking.
2: 2 minutes écroché, as they say in Quebec. 2 minutes for hooking to Tyler Toffoli.
4: Yeah, at the end of a shift, a little bit tired, obviously. The really shifty Heiskanen kind of made Toffoli kind of get lost a little bit in the defensive zone, and he ends up inadvertently getting a hooking penalty. But I really like the shift early on and defensively from Chernyshov. Does a nice job of taking that puck offensively to the net, and then defensively he's blocking a shot a few seconds later. Great job defensively as well.
2: Breaking the action. Dallas Stars power play will be on the ice when we come back. It's a scoreless matchup with 6:59 to go in the first at American Airlines Center in Dallas. You're listening to the San Jose Sharks Audio Network. Welcome back to Dallas. Tyler Toffoli, a two-minute hooking penalty, so Dallas's power play is on the ice, but off the faceoff, it's dumped all the way down by Darnell Nurse, who's out there with Jacob Trouba, a couple of veterans, the key to the penalty kill. And speaking of veterans, how about Barkley Goodrow up front with Zach Ostapchuk? Here come the Stars moving in. A centering feed block, cleared again by Nurse, off the right boards, and all the way down.
4: Really good job by all the penalty killers collapsing and preventing any kind of play off the rush. Clearly, Dallas wants to enter and try to score off the rush.
2: Hey, check this out. Sam Dickinson's an offensive defenseman. He's out there in the PK with Kesselring. And here comes Wyatt Johnston, a lead on the left for Robertson. Back for Johnston. Curling on the left side, back to Haskinen, cross ice Rantanen, right wing half boards, return to the middle of the point, there's Haskinen, back to the top of the right circle, and there is Rantanen, trying to play to the slot to the bump man Hintz, but it was blocked by alert Sharks sticks. Loose puck back behind the goal line. Around the far boards, 50 seconds to go on the power play for Dallas. Nothing to score. Here's Johnston, stick handling, on the left side now, feeds behind the goal line. Robertson to Rantanen, now to Haskinen. Back to Rantanen, right circle. Doesn't have any place to go. Throws it in front. Hintz tipped it. But it went wide of the goal. Taken back by Johnston. Throws to the front of the net. What a point-blank chance by Robertson. A fabulous save by Askarov. Rebound goes back behind the goal line. 25 seconds left on the power play. As it comes around the near boards, Dallas keeps it in. Johnston hands off to Robertson, the dangerous Robertson and Johnston pass to each other. They feed it across. They were trying to go there for the one-time attempt by Rantanen, but he couldn't get the puck, and it's out. Back in come the Stars. Final seconds of the power play ticking off. And it's Rantanen centering in front, and Askarov gets a piece of that, knocked it behind the net. The penalty is over. Toffoli's on, but the Stars shoot one toward the net, wide. A stick went flying, and Dallas tries to keep the pressure on. They will. Held in. But across the ice, it's fired across the rink by Kesselring. Got it ahead to Will Smith, and now he shoots in, and the Sharks can finally get fresh guys out there.
4: Just a great job by everyone killing, but a tremendous job by Wennberg to collapse low and prevent that opportunity in front of the net.
2: Seems like the Sharks made the adjustments to the PK that you were talking about on the flight out here.
4: Yeah, a really good job of getting nice and low, and the forwards being a little bit more patient down low.
2: Nifty poke forward there by Alex Wennberg. Got it on the left side to Mason Marchment, but when he tried to make the return feed, Dallas took it away. Ben down the right side moves in. He's got room. He shoots. It's deflected. It's up in the glass and off of the netting. Back behind Askarov.
4: A great stick there by Orlov. Playing that little mini 2-on-1. Playing possum a little bit, and at the very last second gets his stick on that puck.
2: Breaking the action. This broadcast is coming to you from American Airlines Center in Dallas. The score with 4:09 to go, first period. The Sharks nothing. The Stars nothing. This is the San Jose Sharks Audio Network. Well, in case you just tuned in, Macklin Celebrini is not in the lineup. That's because he left a little bit early from the pre-skate, and he doesn't usually do that. We noticed it. Didn't really think too much of it. And then we were told he's not going to play because of a lower body injury. So Ty Dellandrea is in for him. Big game for Ty Dellandrea. Big game for Sam Dickinson, their first games of the year.
4: Absolutely. And, of course, for Dellandrea, a former team he played for that drafted him. So a little bit, perhaps a little bit of money on the board for the team fund.
2: I don't think there's any doubt of that. Off the faceoff now in the Shark zone. Nothing to score. 3:55 to go on the clock. Orlov back there along with Trouba. And it's sent forward here. Sherwood trying to get it out. Can't do it. Harley, good pinch. Faxa kept it in. Gunned it around. But how about Orlov? This doesn't even waste any time. Chips it out of the zone and got it up to the Dallas blue line. Fired back the other way by the Dallas Stars. Faxa stretching out at the Sharks line. Can't get around the check of Orlov. He backhands one in the air, and it bounces just inside the blue line where it was batted at by Sherwood. But Dallas will get it and will clear it. Cagnoni and Orlov play catch with it. Orlov carries to the red line. Shoots in. Sharks make the change with 3:20 left on the clock in this scoreless first period. Nils Lundqvist at the near side. Stick handles with the play. Gets away from a forechecking attempt from Stenberg. Fed it over to Harley, who cleared it out, but it's off the stick of Sagan, and the Sharks will bounce it off the right boards. Unfortunate play at the blue line as Colin Graf was trying to go off the boards to a teammate, but it got batted back with a good reach of the stick by Dallas. So the Stars will take over. Could be trouble here. Sagan down the middle of the ice. Lead pass Riskovian. Moving in. Great stick by Kesselring. Gets over there and knocks the puck over the boards and out of play.
4: Yeah, there's a good example of through the neutral zone. A little bit of a turnover there. And I think just a simple communication with the younger Ivar Stenberg. Just to let him know, because he's on his backhand. Hey, time. When sometimes that communication will allow him to collect that puck without, you know, an understanding of getting stepped up on in the neutral zone. And you know, because no one really talked to him there, he missed that puck. Next thing you know, the Stars are transitioning and they get an opportunity on the 3-on-2.
2: Big faceoff to the right side of Yaroslav Askarov. No score, 2:49 to go, first period. Sam Steele wins the draw from Ostapchuk on the point. Bixel, along with Myers, throws it in deep, left wing sideboards. That was Johnston trying to set it up, but good stick there by Sherwood knocked it away. Now Dickinson loses the puck there to Rantanen. He sends it back to the point. Here comes the shot from the right side. That was from Myers, but it got deflected wide. Sharks break out left to right. There's some room for Ostapchuk. Down the left side, cross the line. Makes the move on Myers. Walks in, then drops it backwards. I don't think Dickinson was quite ready for that, but a good reaction. Put it off the boards, kept it deep. Now it comes around, rolled off to Sherwood for a drive. And it's in front with Ostapchuk looking for the deflection, but it got knocked into the corner. Loose puck right side of the Dallas goal. Flipped out by the Stars. Dickinson back to get it now. Whirls around and starts the play.
4: Really good job by this fourth line once again, creating momentum, being physical, getting to the front of the net, creating opportunity. You could argue that they even could have drawn a penalty there in front of the net. Tyler Myers knocking one of the players down in front could have easily been a call.
2: But no call indeed, as the Sharks get the top guys that are available out there. Wenberg is centering Smith and Marchment today because Macklin Celebrini is not available. Minute 35 to go in this scoreless first. Let's see what the Sharks will do here. Will Smith backhands one across the rink, and there is Marchment. Feeds it over to Wenberg, who cuts back behind the net in the Dallas zone. Sends it back to the point. Nice move by Orlov down near side. Tried to slip it through, but a good steal by Robertson, and the Stars able to move it out. Elite now, Hintz, cross the line, drop pass, bend the drive. That's a good stop by Askarov. Couldn't hold on to the rebound, and oh no! He centers in front. It went off the defense and goes into the net. Dallas makes it 1-0 on a broken play on a rebound.
4: Well, you want to back this up and understand how this play ends up happening. And unfortunately, Orlov turns the puck over in the offensive blue line. And when you don't take care of the puck, you're out there against one of the top lines. They're going to make you pay. And on the entry, a really good shot by Ben. Unfortunately, Askarov didn't know where it was. And then, unfortunately, again, goes off of Orlov as Hintz, rather Heiskanen, turns and fires, spins to put that out front. It goes off of Orlov's skate into the back of the net.
2: Roope Hintz won that battle behind the goal line to get the puck again to Heiskanen, and he just tossed it to the front of the goal, went off of Orlov and into the net. Unfortunate moment for the Sharks. Now they trail 1-0. We're in the final minute of play in this first period. Dallas 1, the Sharks 0. Stars setting up, looking for more. That's only the second goal they've scored all season, believe it or not. And it'll be Heiskanen's second of the year. So he's got both goals for Dallas.
4: Right.
2: How about that? Here's Harley on the point, left side, back skating, moving away from Toffoli, flipping to Sagan. Fans on the pass. Sharks will regain. And a long feed out by Trouba is right on the tape for Toffoli, but it bounces off the backhand side of his stick. And so the Stars take over at their own zone. We're down to 20 seconds left in this first period. Beck hit hard by Dellandrea. Good job by him. Now it's Dellandrea looking for the play back there from Kesselring. Couldn't get it. Harley recovers. One last chance for Dallas with 10 seconds to go, but Darnell Nurse snuffs that out. Along with Kesselring, they feed it out of the zone. Here's Graf moving it out of his own line. 2 seconds left in the period. I don't know if he's going to have time to shoot. He doesn't bother. And so time expires. But an unfortunate turn of events here late in the first is at 18:51. Miro Heiskanen gets credit for the goal off of Orlov's deflection, unfortunately. And so the assist went to Roope Hintz, and it is a 1-0 Dallas lead at the end of the first 20 minutes. And the shots on goal, Jamal, were 11-2 in favor of Dallas. So it just goes to show you how desperately they played.
4: Yeah, you knew you were going to find a desperate team that has not have a win on the season in the Dallas Stars, and only one goal in their first two games, and they certainly were that. I thought for the most part that the Sharks did a good job of defending and holding the fort, started to get their game going in the offensive zone with that fourth line playing extremely well. But, you know, anytime you get scored on the last minute and a half, that's something that's certainly going to want to address, but still lots of hockey left.
2: At the end of one, the score is as follows. The Dallas Stars 1, the San Jose Sharks nothing. Stand by. We'll be back on the San Jose Sharks Audio Network. 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Well, at the end of the first period, the score is 1-0 at the hands of the Dallas Stars. The goal coming at 18:51. Miro Heiskanen, second of the season. The Sharks do not have Macklin Celebrini tonight. First adversity of the year. And a man who's an expert at that is Barkley Goodrow. Barkley's got 2 Stanley Cup championships. He's seen it all in his career. And right now, he's going to hear it all from Jamal Mayers.
4: Hey, Barkley, obviously tough to hear that Macklin wasn't going to be in the lineup. What's said as a veteran guy in that room to make sure everyone's ready and focused, ready to go?
7: Yeah, obviously, when you're playing a guy like him, it takes everyone to step up. Maybe guys are getting more opportunity or, you got to make the most of it. Obviously, you can't, not one guy can fill his shoes. It's got to take a group effort. I think it's going to take more than what we kind of showed there in the first period.
4: Well, similarly to you guys, the Dallas Stars have a lot of big, long defensemen that make it especially difficult. What makes it difficult about playing against the guys like Pichel, Myers, and Harley?
7: Yeah, obviously, long reaches. I think big thing is we have to make them defend. I think we weren't playing

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2: Back at American Airlines Center in Dallas, the Dallas Stars get a lucky bounce, and the Sharks get an unlucky one and a turnover, and they're down by the score of 1-0 to Dallas. Miro Heiskanen scoring Dallas's second goal of the year. He's got them both. This one came at 18:51 of the first period, assisted by Roope Hintz and Jamie Benn, the veteran captain. Interesting note about Hintz. He now has a 9-game point scoring streak against San Jose. With that assist, 4 goals, 7 assists, and is plus 10 in those 9 games. He is always a sneakily top player for Dallas against the San Jose Sharks. Sharks had 14 blocked shots in the period. He only had more in a first period once in the last 10 years. And that was November 13th last year on the road in Calgary when they had 16 blocked shots in the first period. And one of the reasons why they had to block so much is that Dallas had 32 attempts toward the goal and only 7 for San Jose against Dallas in that first period. So a tough period to end with a goal against, but Yaroslav Askarov is outstanding in this game so far, and the Sharks are very much alive in it, in spite of the fact that they don't have Macklin Celebrini available because he was pulled from the lineup just before the start of the game with a lower body injury. So it's 1-0 Dallas, and those are some of the numbers.
3: 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We're connecting you to more than 30 years of Sharks hockey. Let's go beyond the numbers.
2: We go beyond the numbers with Dmitry Orlov, who won a Stanley Cup championship with the Washington Capitals back in 2018. And of all the players in the NHL, he may be as close to Alex Ovechkin as anybody. In case you just tuned in, the Great Eight announced this morning to his teammates that this, his 22nd season in the NHL, will be his final trip in the big leagues. And so he is going to have a farewell tour from here on in. And I thought that we would get a reaction from Dmitry Orlov.
4: I mean, he probably going to be enjoy every day, you know, because his whole career, he's been playing hockey, you know, and new chapter in his life going to be different, you know, but he's still probably going to be enjoyed. But, you know, for sure, it's all the stories, all the experience on ice, off ice, with teammates, families was involved, you know. It's pretty amazing, you know, what he done to the league for his career himself and for the family and for the hockey overall. You know, I think that's most important too. Like, so many kids love him, love his game, and try to be the good as him, you know. It's kind of, he got a lot of, he's like big idol for those kids, you know, and some guys coming up in the league and play against him. I think it's, they cannot even imagine in a long time when they were the little boys, you know. And obviously he probably wasn't able to think about as a kid he's gonna be able to be best goal scorer in the world, you know. It's it's crazy to think about, and I think he proud himself, you know, and what he's done it for the franchise also, you know. It's big, you know. They always kind of been losing, and then they dropped him and they start build whole franchise around him. It's big players, you know. He play with him, help him to score, you know. So he's have a great career, great achievement, you know. And obviously it's amazing, and I'm lucky to play with him, you know, and be the friends. So it's you know, life memories gonna be stuck in your life, and we're just happy for him. And you know, he probably gonna try to his best this season, you know, to help the team to get the own goal, you know. And it's not gonna be easy, but he already have a great ride on his career, and it's probably ask him what he feels is the most important things, you know, because he lived this life, you know, and we just kind of be with him, you know, kind of around, and you know, have fun, a lot of good stories, a lot of memories, you know, a lot of fun nights, days spent together. So it's for sure, yes. So it's and obviously big one, there's a Stanley Cup, you know, when we went together. It's most important, you know, to get, and it's unforgettable memories on those nights, you know, when you won, and you know, all family included and yourself, you know, and just, you know, amazing what I can say.
2: Well, that was a lot to say for Dmitry Orlov. very, very expository.

0: when talking about Alex Ovechkin. And one thing's for sure, there's nobody who celebrates winning a Stanley Cup more or better than Alex Ovechkin did back in 2018. His storylines around the celebration, legendary, along with his unbelievable ability to put the puck in the net. So the visit for Washington in San Jose this season will be the last time that you'll have a chance to see Alex Ovechkin. That will be on Friday, January the 8th at SAP Center, and you won't want to miss that if you can get tickets to that game. Here we have the Sharks down 1-0 to Dallas. We'd like to remind everybody that we get beyond the numbers from SAP. SAP, a proud sponsor of the San Jose Sharks hockey. Experience games like never before with insights and stats powered by SAP. We connect you to 30-plus years of Sharks hockey as we go beyond the numbers. 1-0, Dallas. End of one. Teams are coming back onto the ice right now. We'll be back for period number two next on the San Jose Sharks Audio Network.
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0: Great to have you with us live from Dallas for period number two. Dallas 1, the Sharks nothing. The shots were 11-2 Dallas, and the two shots the Sharks had were from defensemen. No shots on net by the forwards in period number one. Here we go. In net to our right is Askarov. Here come the Sharks on the attack. Nurse across the line. Tries to lead it for a breaking Tyler Toffoli. That's a pretty good job by the defenseman Lindell to get his stick on it. And Dallas is able to stick handle it out. Lindell at the Sharks' red line, I should say blue line now, is able to backhand into the San Jose territory. It doesn't stay there for long. Toffoli, cross ice pass near side. Goes to Wennberg. He knows the check is coming there from Ben, so he drops it inside the Dallas zone. But the Stars will pick it up there. And can they get it out? They do. They push it past Will Smith. Down the right side comes Jamie Benn, the veteran for Dallas. Moves into Sharks territory, cuts behind the goal line, work free. And Trouba intercepts and leads it for Wennberg to center. Across the blue line, knows he has nowhere to go, turns to his left, drops it back. Dickinson to the point, shoots one right on goal, and there was traffic in front. And that was a good save by Ottinger and a very sharp play by Dickinson to throw it right to the goal.
2: Yeah, and the nice clean exit from the defensive zone started by Dickinson to Trouba through the neutral zone. And then he does a nice job as that puck jammed him up in the inside. But Dickinson fights it off and gets that puck to the net. Ottinger had to be sharp with traffic in front.
0: Just underway in the second period here in Dallas. One of the other notes of the first period, the Sharks blocked 14 shots. Three of them by Michael Kesselring, who's got that long reach and the big body. Off the draw, Dallas zone. There's Marchment, the former star, played here three seasons. Works free to Delandry, who began his career here. Sends to Smith, back to the point man. Now Orlov throws it toward the goal. Tip just wide. Getting it back, Smith feeds it back, Cagnoni. Puts on the brakes there, throws it right toward the net. Just whistled wide. That was a pretty sharp play by Luca Cagnoni. Now he's getting back defensively. He's the only guy back. He gets between. Getting back now, here comes Dallas. It's Huru trying to shot, but it gets deflected wide.
2: Heck of a job by Will Smith getting back to prevent that 2-on-1.
0: That made it a 2-on-2. Now behind the goal line. Kind of a scrum for it there. Orlov chips it free, but Dallas will get to it first. Marchment finishes the check on Harley. Back on the point, though. Myers kept it in, feeds to the corner. Angle shot by Sagan. Tricky play, but a good stop and a deflection near side by Askarov. What's Cagnoni going to do? Well, he's going to skate for the puck, but Dallas was changing on the fly, and the new guy right near the bench, Robertson, got a piece of it, stopping Cagnoni's zone exit. Dallas moves back in deep to the Shark zone. Ben tips behind the San Jose net. Battles it out with Luca Cagnoni. Digs it free off the near boards. Good body check there by Marchman into the boards, but Dallas comes up with it. Robertson throws it toward the front of the net, and it's knocked away by Cagnoni. And along the near boards, Marchman can't get it. Myers the shot off the goal post. That was a wrist shot that clang off the near post, and play continues. Myers back on the point, sends it cross ice. Bixel shoots it wide of the net. Dallas has those big, tall trees back on defense, and they are hard to move, but they can also toss the puck toward the net, and they've got long reaches. Nice battle win behind the net by Cagnoni to Smith. Rink-wide toss, now Marchman on the left wing side, gets to the red line, dumps in, and the Sharks get a change.
2: Yeah, really good job there getting pucks in and making sure they're taking care of the puck, and sometimes you just got to be smart with the puck and understand what's available and what's not available.
0: Here comes Dallas right back into the Sharks' end. They lead it 1-0 with 16:50 remaining in the second. Haskinen cross ice. There's Lindell shooting in deep, deliberately wide off the end board. Wraparound attempt, fed in front, and a save made by Askarov. Score! Scrum on the rebound as Dallas's fourth line coming through with Beck and Kiviranta right in front of the goal after Lindell deliberately shot the puck wide looking for the inboard Karam, and it looks like Kiviranta is going to be the man who taps it in to make it 2-0 Dallas.
2: Well, the Sharks doing a good job defending, being physical along the boards, but Dallas is being relentless. Something that they talked about wanting to do is getting to the front of the net. And there's a little bit of a scramble as that puck's behind the net. Askarov isn't quite sure where it is. Kind of gets a little bit further away from the net than he would have liked. And smartly gets banked off the back of his skate into the back of the net.
0: So Joel Kiviranta, who did not play in the last game, got reinserted into the lineup, gets his first of the year, and he becomes the first Dallas Star other than Miro Haskinen to score a goal. It's only the third goal all year. 2-0 Dallas. Two of those goals in this game. The other one by Haskinen late in the first. And now at 3:17 of the second, Kiviranta will get his first. Oscar Beck will get the assist. He's the man in front that took that endboard carom that dumped it on goal. So the Sharks are in a hole, no doubt about it. Let's see what they can do. Down the left side comes Colin Graf, holding out of the puck there against Lindell. But boy, Lindell's a big, strong man. Was able to just jar that puck free. Now it's Ostapchuk trying to work it loose. Notice the lines have changed around a little bit here as we've got Graf, Ostapchuk, and Barkley Goodrow on this turn. Perhaps, yep, they're in the middle of a change. That's why that happened. Here comes the play. Graf to Nurse down the middle of the ice. Took the shot, but it got deflected by Rantanen's stick up over the glass. And out of action. And so we've got a stoppage with 4:12 gone by in the second period. And it has been an onslaught for the Dallas Stars so far in this game.
2: Yeah, it's really, you know, something that the Sharks are going to have to figure out here, especially in the second period with the long change. Not easy to do. It's about simplifying. It's about not spending as much time as they are in the defensive zone and being real intentional about getting pucks behind their D.
0: Official word on that second goal. Kiviranta's first from Beck and Radek Foxa at 3:17. So the fourth line completely getting credit. But you got to give credit some to Lindell for getting that puck in deep at first. Here comes a hand pass, maybe against the Sharks. Nope. Misa gets it back. But as he turns to the right boards, he loses on the check there to Wyatt Johnston. And Johnston and Haskinen move it out, but now they turn it over. Can the Sharks get control? What a job by Harley. He steps up and intercepts a pass. That was an odd man situation for the Sharks with Chernyshov and with Stenberg, but instead Dallas will ice the puck, yet he stopped the good scoring chance.
2: Yeah, really good stick there in the middle of the ice by Chernyshov as he stole that puck, and you thought, oh, this could be a quick 2-on-1, but you're absolutely right, partner. A good job defensively stepping up, maintaining that gap, unafraid to really trust his skating, and sometimes when defense back up, it creates that 2-on-1. He stood his ground and was able to break it up.
0: Face off to the right side of goaltender Ottinger. Rebound picked up now. Sharks have it. Cagnoni tried to flip it off to the right to Nurse, but it's knocked aside. Here comes Wyatt Johnston moving left to right for Dallas. Cuts to his right, crosses the line, feeds Haskinen. Make that Rantanen near side. And Mikko tried to flip it to traffic, but it got deflected back out to center. So Rantanen gets another chance. Sends off the right boards. Stepping in front of that, intended there for Johnston was Wenberg for a second, but Johnston gets it back, sends to the slot, and Harley puts it off either the post or the crossbar. The puck goes up in the air, and it settles down right in front of the net. The Sharks poke at it, can't get it out. Here's another shot by Harley. Glove save from 62 feet out by Yaroslav Askarov. A man under siege at this point. The score is 2-0, but he made that stop, the second one on Harley, after Harley hit the crossbar.
2: Well, that shot usually doesn't come out like that. The original shot hits the crossbar, comes directly back out to the high slot. There was a matter of about a second there that no one on the ice knew where the puck was until it landed. It ended up coming back to Harley, and Askarov wisely gets the whistle, gets the save, and another defensive zone draw.
0: And the Stars win it. Myers, cross ice. Here's a one-time attempt by Sagan. He fanned on it, but he takes the puck away. Cross ice, and Ruru is able to shoot it, but It's blocked and covered up by Askarov.
2: A little bit of a set faceoff play there as Tyler Seguin wins the faceoff, and he just sprints to the far side of the ice looking for a one-timer.
0: Artu Huru played a handful of games in his NHL career. It's out here against the Sharks. I'm pretty sure this is the first time we've seen him. Played 20 games for Dallas last year. He's got 27 career games going into tonight. Off the faceoff, it's back to the Dallas line. Dickinson stops it. Just cross-corner dumps it. Gets it deep. Marchment and forechecking. And now we've got Ostapchuk, Marchment, and Graf out there. So the Rubik's Cube of line combinations have been flipped around by the coaching staff, and makes sense that they did that.
2: Yep, got to put them in a blender, see what happens.
0: Long feed ahead, off of a stick of Graf. He poked it across the line, but unfortunately, he and Ostapchuk are really more thinking about getting off the ice, so Dallas will get it back. They've got the Hintz line out there. Roope Hintz throws it in deep. Little angle play right along the goal. Where is it? It's in! Well, that was a fluke goal on a dump in that came to the short side for Askarov to his right. Looked like it must have gone off the inside of his skate and in as the Stars jam at it. Ben and Robertson were at it. And again, it's now 3-0 Dallas on an innocent-looking play that bounced off the end board that poked out. Robertson tipped it in front, and Ben got a piece of it and just got it across the goal line.
2: Yeah, it's really a heads-up play here by Robertson. As that puck comes off the end boards, he deflects it off his backhand directly to Ben, and he banks it off the arm of Askarov. It doesn't go underneath him. It goes off the arm of Askarov between his arm and the post. We have a 3-0 game.
0: Yeah, I thought it might have been his skate, but you're right. It was his arm on the far side of our view. And so it's now 3-0 Dallas. Well, the Sharks have had leads on other teams and watched them come back. Now it's their turn.
2: Absolutely.
0: But here comes Dallas looking for more. They come into the zone. Robertson is a kind of a fan shot that's turned aside by Askarov. Sharks able to break out. Here's Marchment down the right wing. Stick handles across the Dallas line. Sends a backhander in deep behind that goal line. Fighting for it there, Will Smith. Can't quite get it. It's checked aside by Haskinen. Scrum for it. Haskinen and Ben are in there with Delandria, Marchment, and Smith trying to get at it. Smith backs out. The other two guys go in there to grind for the puck. They work it free. Nurse on the point. Cross ice. Kesselring to the middle of Smith. Smith turns. He shoots. That's blocked. And that had to sting for Esa Lindell, but he did block it, and it ricocheted back to center ice. Sharks fire it back into Dallas territory. 12:39 remaining in the second period. That goal by Ben, his first, assisted by Robertson, and that makes it 3-0 Dallas. Also assisting Roope Hintz, so he's got two assists tonight. He continues his mastery of San Jose. In front of the net. Toffoli. Point-blank chance. Where is it? It's stopped somehow by Ottinger. Right on the goal line. They're saying no goal. Tyler Toffoli can't believe it.
2: That puck squirts to the back door exactly where Tyler Toffoli was stopped. Rightly so. It goes right to him. And he absolutely wires it off the post. An empty net, a sure goal. He gets all of it and just puts it right off the post. And puck ricochets, goes underneath Ottinger, and he gets the whistle.
0: The goaltender's best friend really coming together there as the puck went under Ottinger. I thought it might have been able to cross that goal line, but it did not do so. And we've got a stoppage of play and a break in the action. 7:40 gone by in the second period. It has been all Dallas. The score is the Stars 3, the Sharks nothing. Back after this, the San Jose Sharks Audio Network. Back in Dallas, the Sharks trail by the score of 3-0. Two quick goals by the Stars here in the second. Joel Kividanta from Beck and Faxa at 3:17. And then at 6:19, Jamie Benn, the captain of the team, gets his first of the season from Robertson and Hintz on a kind of a fluky play at the side of the Sharks' goal. More on Ben in just a moment, but right now off the faceoff, Sharks get it deep into the offensive zone. The lines have totally changed around now as they work it free. Sherwood to Wennberg. Oh, point-blank chance from the right-wing side. That's kicked out by Ottinger. That might have been the best chance the Sharks have had other than the Toffoli one that hit the post. Behind the goal line in the Dallas zone, San Jose throws its weight around. Sherwood trying to establish himself there. puts the hit on Lundqvist. That's a good idea. Coming back the other way, though, Dallas shrugs that off, and they move into the Sharks' territory. Foxa in there against Cagnoni. They fight for it, and Cagnoni comes up with a puck, pokes it up the boards, but unfortunately, a Sherwood play off the boards. It did not work, and now we get a whistle as the puck batted down with a stick above the shoulder. So they move it out to center. Oh, wait, hold it. Penalty coming up.
3: Dallas penalty, number 10. 2 minute minor, high sticking.
0: So it was a high sticking penalty, not a high stick. And we've got Beck going to the penalty box. It'll at 8:21. The Sharks will go on the power play from Power Business Technology. Copiers and printers for your office needs, and this is a rather important man advantage.
2: Kind of, you know, interesting how things work out. You start to outplay, get on the forecheck, be physical, and what ends up happening at a power play as a result.
0: Well, the Sharks on that Power Business Technology power play now. San Jose last year on the road was 22.5% away from home. That was 11th in the NHL. So far this year, they're 2-for-6, ranked 9th. Sharks move into the offensive zone. No Celebrini here, but they've got Wenberg, Smith, Marchment, Cagnoni, and Chernyshaw. Marchment fighting for it, loses on the check in traffic, but he dives and pokes at the puck against Lindell. Lindell wins that one and chops it all the way down. 11 minutes to play, second period. Minute 20 to go on that Beck penalty. Oscar Beck for Dallas, off for high sticking at 8:21. Sharks start to move it out. Smith flicks to the middle of the ice, and here comes Wenberg to center. Lead on the left, Marchment takes a return feed back, has to watch it bounce up in the air, and he tried to glove it down. He got a piece of it, knocked it into the corner, but no rush definitively toward the net. Instead, Dallas worked it loose. They're winning the battles along the boards. They are able to clear.
2: Yeah, unfortunately, they're not getting the entries that they would like, and they're having to dump it in and not getting the retrieval. Might be better off just dumping it in. Dallas is very aggressive on the entries.
0: Stenberg tried to throw it off to the right from the middle of the ice. It got blocked, and Dallas able to clear. 35 seconds to go in the Beck penalty. Orloff on the ice with the second unit. Toffoli on the right wing guns it in. Sherwood is in there forechecking, getting a little piece of the puck. And now it's Misa reaching for it, losing on the check to Foxa, who's back there. Now it's in front of the net. A chance for Stenberg, the backhander. And I do not know how that puck did not go in. It's stopped by Ottinger, and looking for his first ever goal, Stenberg can't believe it.
2: Well, Stenberg does a great job as he collects that puck with his backhand. He does the right thing. He outweights Ottinger, who he raises it over his pad. That's a sure goal. Unfortunately, it goes into the glove of Ottinger, and all Stenberg could do is look to the skies and shake his head.
0: So we've had two plays. It should be 3-2 right now. Toffoli hit the post on an open net, and now Stenberg, stunned by Ottinger. Now it's fed to the goal by Stenberg again. Tipped by Toffoli toward the goal. Stick save Ottinger. Rebound cleared by Dallas. 10 seconds left in the penalty. Sharks have one last chance on this power play to rush up ice if they can do it. They start from behind their own net. Orloff moves it up. Penalty just about over now as Orloff exits his zone. So the penalty is over. Sharks are 0-for-1 on the Power Business Technology power play. But can the Sharks gain some momentum from what just happened on the man advantage? We shall find out. Orloff lost a stick, but Graf backs him up. Graf back at the Sharks' blue line, has it. Head man now right up the middle, off the stick of Misa, breaking at the blue line. Knocked back the other way by Dallas, and it winds up in the benches. And so we get the whistle with 9:16 remaining in this second period. Wow, what a game. Dallas is up by the score of 3-0. They're out shooting the Sharks 15-7. And the Sharks, without Macklin Celebrini, are trying to figure it out. We'll be right back after this on the San Jose Sharks Audio Network. Dallas 3, the Sharks nothing. One of the side stories tonight is that Jamie Benn, the captain of this team, has one goal and one assist. So now he has 994 career points, only six away from that magic number 1,000. The only other player in the history of this franchise that has 1,000 points or more is Mike Modano, who played with the Minnesota North Stars most of his career, much of it, or early in it. And, of course, won the Stanley Cup with Dallas back in the late 90s.
2: Very elite company. Jamie Benn has had a very fine career.
0: Very distinguished. And he's also adjusted his game as the years have gone on, too. I got a whistle now coming up behind the play. Back referee saw a little holding going on inside the San Jose territory. So, unfortunately, young defenseman Sam Dickinson.
4: 2 minute penalty, holding.
0: Will step in. You can hear that. 2 minutes for holding. So the result of this, a Dallas power plays if they need it at 11:04 the second. Both teams 0 for 1 on the man advantage.
2: And Ty Dellandrea in the lineup. This is one of the things that's his specialty. He'll be taking this faceoff on the penalty kill.
0: Now he goes out there. Unfortunately for him, he loses the draw. Dallas on the power play sets up. Rantanen on the right circle. Goes back to Haskinen. Feeds far side Robertson. Back to Rantanen. Over at the near side. One-time shot. And the stick save made by Askarov. Sharks pick it up. And nice job by Dellandrea to chip it off the left boards and get it out.
2: Yeah, really good job by Dellandrea. They wanted to get the change, but they couldn't do so.
0: Right now, here comes Dallas on the move on the power play. It's Johnston across the line with Rantanen. Stick handling against Graf. Stepping up to him, Nurse. He turns away clockwise. Goes back to the point. Haskinen thought about giving it back, but feeds on the left to Robertson, who walks down low into the corner. Good job by Trouba to get a stick on a centering pass. And now Nurse guns it around and gets it out.
2: Great job by Trouba as he stands his ground, stays nice and loose, intercepts the pass, and gets the clear.
0: Goodrow and Sherwood now up front on the PK with Orloff and Kesselring on D. Dallas has a minute to go on their man advantage. Here they come. Richkovian stepping onto the ice. Exchanges passes. Moves it against Orloff. Orloff wins the battle and throws it up the middle and gets it out. Little chase for it, but Thomas Harley will get it back. And Barkley Goodrow bothering him a little bit. But Harley, a very offensively minded defenseman, throws it out to center. Ben tops it back. Now a steal by Sherwood. He moves down the right side. Could be a chance. 2-on-1 with Goodrow. Sherwood shoots. Wide. Too bad. He was trying to get a little piece of it off the goaltender to get a rebound to Goodrow. Instead, back the other way comes Dallas. A shot right on. Save made by Askarov. There's a rebound. Dallas gobbles it up. 20 seconds left on the power play. Another steal by Sherwood. He took it away from Harley, and this time he just shoots it all the way down.
2: Really good job by Sherwood, who is killing a lot more penalties this year and showing why. A tremendous stick and awareness.
0: But it's still 3-0 Dallas. 7 minutes to play in the period. Penalty is expiring. Dickinson ready to come back onto the ice. Nurse poked it forward. Dickinson out, got the puck, fed it forward. Here comes Misa, and he's just barely offside. Barely.
2: A really good job coming out of the box was Sam Dickinson as he collects that pucks and kicks it out wide. And unfortunately, it was an offside situation, or else I believe a really good opportunity there for Michael Misa.
0: It would have been, especially with his shot. Don't forget, our next broadcast of Sharks Hockey will take place on Thursday. We'll be on the air from St. Louis at 4:30 Pacific time, just in time for your drive home. Right now, here come the Sharks back into the offensive end, but Misa's pass for Chernyshov is knocked aside. So it's Misa, Chernyshov, and Stenberg right now. In case you just tuned in, no Macklin Celebrini tonight. Out with a lower body injury. Updates will be provided after the game. Held in now. And bounced around the boards. Not out of the zone. Let's see what's the Shark attack going to do in their own territory to get this free. Dallas forechecking. This fourth line's been effective for Dallas. Beck wins it. Lundqvist cross ice. Here comes the shot by Lundell. That's through a traffic glove save made and a cover by Askarov, who continues to stay focused.
2: Yeah, and a really good job by the D. Both of them, you look at Nurse and Trouba, obviously doing a nice job of keeping things to the outside, as intentional as Dallas is about getting pucks low to high in traffic. You know, for the most part, Askarov's been able to see those pucks.
0: San Jose is a hockey city. Join us as we welcome PWHL San Jose to the Tank when the Sharks take on Edmonton at 1 p.m. Fans can take home a special long-sleeve tee celebrating the arrival of San Jose's newest hockey team. Visit sjsharks.com/tickets now. That'll be the next game we're back at home for. It's off the faceoff. Play for Dallas in front of the San Jose net, but good coverage by Orloff. Got the stick on Sagan with a little help from Sherwood. Sherwood moves it out now with Toffoli. Couple of hard-hitting vets. Sherwood down the left side into the zone. Looks to make the play to Toffoli, who lost his footing and fell down behind the net. Dallas able to take advantage by moving it out. Myers up ice. He gets checked by Orloff. Nice stand-up with Wenberg's help with the blue line. Wenberg thought he had it. Lost it. Sagan the chance from the left wing circle in the Shark zone. Wide of the goal. Sagan can't get the rebound. Sherwood, far side of the ice. Just backhands it dangerously, diagonally, but got it out of the territory, and the Sharks can begin the line change. Will Smith is back on the ice surface. He's looking for it in the middle, but it's fed on the right wing side, and Huru is able to tip in. And Sharks will start the attack from there. Wenberg to Sherwood on the right. Crosses the line. Wenberg's looking for the return pass, but boy, Haskinen can get back with just a stride or two. Got a stick on that, battered it away. Marchman chops one down on the forecheck. Comes up with the puck for San Jose. He twists on the right side. Slides it over far side boards. It's Wenberg there in the corner. Being bodied up by Dallas effectively. And knocked free by Bischel. And cleared back down for Dallas. That'll be icing against the Stars.
2: A really good job initially on the entry by Marchman, holding onto that puck. Good close support by Wenberg. Like to see that puck somehow get to the front of the net with traffic. Unfortunately, everything's kept to the outside by the defending Dallas Stars.
0: 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From the faceoff, zone exit attempted by Dallas. Smith thought he could steal it, but Haskinen persevered. Yet Dallas is having trouble getting out as Marchman's in forechecking, put the hit on his old buddy Miro Haskinen. That's going to be another icing against Dallas as the puck crosses the goal line. And so they'll bring it all the way back deep inside the Stars' end.
2: Well, this is another opportunity here for faceoff play, and the Sharks electing to change and getting Wenberg out there. So they change the side that they'll elect to take the faceoff on. Rather have Wenberg on his strong side and left side of the ice.
0: He wants to get the puck back to Will Smith here or to Sam Dickinson. Off the faceoff. Well, that's a good faceoff win for Huru. Dallas picks up. They chip it, but not out of the zone. Will Smith got over to the right wing and kept it in. He dumped it across the ice. In there to get it now. An attempt anyway for the Sharks was Wenberg, but it popped out for Dallas. They'll get a change. Here's a head man for Dickinson. Dickinson got it from Trouba. From the blue line, he shoots into the Dallas zone. Wenberg into forecheck, but Dallas bounces one out to center ice. Dickinson spots the puck, slides it off to his right. Will Smith trying to get it, but he's bumped off the play by Haskinen, and Dallas is able to shoot one down. No icing as Ben goes in there against Trouba. A couple of wily vets bodying each other up. Puck skitters free. Hintz tries to get it, but Goodrow won the puck. He did clear it out, actually, as Ben had to regroup. So Dallas will get it back down the left. Here's Ben. Crosses the line. Shoots one. Save. Askarov. The puck trickles off to his left. The Sharks can't clear. Gloved down by Robertson. Robertson stick handles to the middle. Shoots. Score! You just can't give a guy like Jason Robertson that much time and that much space because you're going to be in trouble. And that's exactly what happened. Robertson could have had a sandwich, could have had a soda, could have had a couple of conversations before shooting that puck, and he blasted it home to make it 4-0 Dallas.
2: Yeah, the Sharks try to hoist this puck out, meaning just try to get it into the neutral zone. Unfortunately, Sam Dickinson tries to hoist that out. He's unable to get it over the outstretched arm at the blue line of Robertson. He collects that puck, comes straight down Broadway, and he's able to wait all the way to the hash mark before he beats Askarov to the low blocker side.
0: Not much Askarov can do there. Jason Robertson getting his first goal of the season, unassisted, because he gloved down that puck to keep it in play. It's a heck of a play by him. So the Sharks are right back to it. Adversity to the max here today for San Jose as they're down 4-0 at the hands of Dallas. A puck or stick goes flying for Misa. The Sharks regain it, though. Kesselring ahead of the red line fires it back into Dallas territory. Handling the bouncing puck behind the net. Good tap down for Ottinger. Knocked it off to the far corner, but the Sharks put two men in there quickly in Misa and in Stenberg, and they're grinding it out with Sam Steele and Lundell. Lundell's a big guy. Kind of won that puck. Pushed it off to his right. And Tyler Myers recovers for Dallas, and here they come. Dallas across the Sharks' line. Robertson sends it back toward the point off Myers' stick, taken back by Stenberg, and here come the Sharks. Moving up to the blue line. Little dump ahead, not sure what was going on there for Chernyshov, and it was deflected back into the Sharks zone. San Jose's down 4-0 in this one. 2:19 to go, second period. Lines are changing for both teams as the Stars regroup in their own territory. Sherwood is out there along with Wenberg and Toffoli. Here comes Dallas on the attack. Beck across the San Jose line. Eludes a couple of checks. Got to the left boards. Gunned it around. But Sherwood intercepts. He puts to the middle. Not the best thing to do there because there were a whole bunch of green jerseys that intercepted the puck. And Dallas gets controlled again. They dump back into the Sharks' end. Cagnoni out there. Spins it around to Wenberg. He's up the left boards and out of the zone. To center. Across the blue line. Wenberg stick handles. Guns it around the far boards and rims it over to Orloff. But he gets checked off the puck. Effectively by Faxa. So the Sharks have to regroup again. No sustained attack for San Jose in this game.
2: Yeah, the second quick is not there. Like, the first guy's going real hard, and then he'll do his job. And then the second player on the forecheck, unfortunately, is unable to supply the support. And when that happens, it's the Dallas Stars who have the second guy in, and they get the puck, and they're able to exit the zone.
0: Shots are 19-7 in the game for Dallas as they dump into the zone. It's off to the right side of the Dallas Stars goaltender. The Sharks just need to get more chances. And you talk about second quick guy. It's just not happening right now. Minute remaining, second period. Remember, late in the first, Dallas got a big one. That got the scoring started. Since then, Dallas has scored three times in the second period. Stars 4, Sharks nothing. Rich Kovian behind the San Jose net, stick handling, fighting for it. Worked it free to Huru. He turns, sends up the left boards, back to the point. And not held in there as a pass across to Myers is deflected. So we get a whistle with 38.1 seconds remaining in the second period. A break in the action. You're listening to the San Jose Sharks Audio Network. We're down to 38.1 seconds remaining in the second period. It's been all Dallas here today with no Macklin Celebrini in the lineup. Removed after the warm-up with a lower body injury. That's all we have for you. We know he's out tonight. Miro Heiskanen, Joel Kiviranta, Jamie Benn, and Jason Robertson are the goal scorers for Dallas. The last one, Robertson's unassisted tally at 16:30 after a good play to glove down the clearing attempt by Sam Dickinson that did not exit the zone. Faceoff just outside the Sharks' blue line. Ty Dellandrea getting the faceoff, and the Sharks have it at the near side. Marchment lifts one over the defense. Bouncing puck back to the Dallas line. And taken there calmly was Lindell. Got it back to the Sharks line. Now San Jose's Nurse threw it away. Here comes Heiskanen up ice. Down the left side, Ben shoots one. Save made. Rebound gathered by Hintz. But he got checked, and the Sharks able to push it out with 10 seconds left in the period. So this is how the period should come to an end as Lindell goes behind his net. He's pursued a bit by Smith first and then by Marchman second. But he bounced it out to center ice, and Nurse just drove it back in, and that's it. Horn sounds. A disappointing second period, Jamal, as the Sharks outshot by Dallas 8-5, but they give up three goals, and you can't fault Askarov on them.
2: No, I think that obviously not having your captain hurts and not managing the puck. I think the timely turnovers and not protecting your position when you have that puck really created some opportunities for Dallas, and they were relentless. They got to the front of the net. They made themselves present. They were real intent about getting to the net, making it difficult on Askarov, and they were able to cash in.
0: At the end of two, the score is as follows. The Dallas Stars 4 and the San Jose Sharks nothing. Stand by. We got more coming up on the San Jose Sharks Audio Network. Back in Dallas, I'm Dan Rusinowski between periods 2 and 3 of what's been a kind of an onslaught by the Dallas Stars. We got the news right after warm-ups when Macklin Celebrini left the warm-up early that he was not going to play due to a lower body injury. Ty Dellandrea, the former star, was inserted into the lineup. And the lines have totally changed around several times during the course of this contest as the Sharks try to figure things out. But that's not the only reason. Dallas is playing a desperate game. They had only scored one goal in their first two games, and now they've got four. It was only a matter of time before a couple of these guys were going to explode. Miro Heiskanen, Joel Kiviranta, Jamie Benn, and Jason Robertson are the goal scorers for the Dallas Stars. And before the game, Coach Glenn Gulletson of the Stars was talking about how they really weren't doing anything right. They were giving away the puck too much. And he talked about those giveaways, and he described something that we were talking about on the coach's chalkboard show today with Ryan Warsawski. Reasons for giveaways are sometimes because the other team checks you well. But Gulletson was buying none of that.
4: Yeah, we're just not clean. We're not clean. It's nothing that other teams are doing. I mean, we have the puck. It's not like we're making 100 east-west plays. I think there's only two of the 14 that we're like we're trying to make an east-west play. You know, we're dumping pucks into people's faces and, you know, just flubbing things that aren't getting below the hash marks. And it's a little bit, it's a lack of execution more than anything else. So nothing systematic, almost, you know, just got to get a little more of our polish. Some wrong decisions, hitting sticks. You know, so it's been a combination of everything. It just has to get cleaned up. My experience with this is it does get cleaned up, but you just certainly have to make it a point of emphasis.
0: Well, they did make it a point of emphasis today, and they were playing from the very start of this contest with urgency. And the coaching staff, led by Glenn Gullitson, knows that creating urgency sometimes is the job of the coaching staff, and he says that's important too.
4: Well, that's the third piece of this puzzle. I mean, we've only played, you look at our two first periods, they've been terrible first periods. And there has to be a little bit more sense of urgency. Our battle level has to come up. Our urgency has to come up. Our intensity has to come up. I mean, I look at the first few shifts of that game. We passed up checks. Right now we're looking at it like, you know, we want it a little easier. And we're learning very quickly here that it's not that way. We got to get right into our game. Our physicality, our intensity has to be there right from the start. So these are the start of seasons. That's why it makes them so crazy. But you got to get to your game very quickly here. Things can slip.
0: Well, things haven't slipped tonight for the Dallas Stars. They're up by the score of 4-0 after two periods of play. I talked to Miro Heiskanen before the game, and he said it was only a matter of time before the Stars got things together.
5: Yeah, I mean, I think we got a lot better. First two games haven't been great for us, and you know, two losses. So it's we got a lot better, and hopefully we can get the win tonight.
0: I wondered how much video a team like Dallas has to show the team when they face a club for the first time, as is the case with San Jose. Miro Heiskanen gave us an idea.
5: Yeah, obviously a little bit. You know, what's how they play and how they have played this year. I know three or two games. I don't know how many they've played, but just a little video of what they do and what can we do.
0: Jake Ottinger put it similarly.
6: Yeah, I think obviously haven't played well enough to win yet, and so a lot of things to clean up, a lot of areas to get better at, and you know, I'm just focused on giving my team a good game tonight and giving them a chance to win.
0: Giving them a chance to win, and what about the video recovery and review of the Sharks?
6: Yeah, I think just based on a lot of what they did last year, it's nice now that everyone's played a couple games, so you can kind of get a couple looks at their power play and stuff like that, and obviously, you know, played them a lot the last few years, so I feel like I know a lot of those guys and know what a great test it's going to be.
0: It's pretty clear that Dallas has had a spark today. They've been pretty desperate, everything in which they've worked at. And so the question is how the coach is able to spark the team. Well, Glenn Gullitson had some thoughts on that. He told us how the coaches do it.
4: Well, when you see your team underachieving, not underachieving, we're not executing at the level. You know, at the end of the day, your top players got to be your top players. And right now, we don't have that going on, so we're going to mix and match things until we get it and find a spark here. So I think that's the job of any coaches, is to get your guys going.
0: Well, he got them going tonight. So far, after 40 minutes, Dallas has a 4-0 lead over San Jose Sharks hockey. And once again, it's not on Yaroslav Askarov. He's made some outstanding saves. But unfortunately, there have been a couple of bounces that have gone the wrong way. And that's really been earned by Dallas. They've been winning battles along the boards. They've been playing with desperation. And they certainly have taken advantage of the fact that Macklin Celebrini is not available. But that's no excuse. The Sharks need to figure that out, because that's one of the pieces of adversity that every team has to go through when their top player is not able to go. Let's just hope that the injury to Celebrini is not too serious. We're expected to get updated on that from the head coach after conclusion of this contest. Right now it's a 4-0 Dallas lead after two. We'll return to American Airlines Center in a moment on the San Jose Sharks Audio Network. Back in Dallas, let's take a look at the out-of-town scoreboard around the world of professional hockey, brought to you by Transpac, a global leader in packaging, crating, and logistics. Transpac, engineered to get it there. Only three other games in the National Hockey League tonight. Tampa Bay Lightning are at home against the Philadelphia Flyers. Tampa rolled out to a 2-0 lead on goals by Braden Point, his first of the season, and Pontus Holmberg, goal number one on the year. Tyson Forrester got his first of the year to make it a 2-1 game, but then Ilya Mikheyev got his first goal of the year for the Lightning. And 17 minutes into the third period, it is 3-1 Tampa Bay with time winding down on Philadelphia. In fact, the net is empty. Bruins at home against the Senators. James Hagans getting his second career goal in the game, but that was really all she wrote. Ottawa, by that time, had already opened up to a 4-0 road lead. Tim Stützle, his first two goals of the season. He also added an assist on a goal by Drake Batherson. And Michael Amadio also scored his second to give Ottawa that 4-0 lead before Hagans was able to put it in. About 4:05 remaining in the third in that one. And the Senators are relatively comfortably ahead of the Bruins. How about the shots on goal in this game? Only 4 minutes to play, and the shots are 14-12 in favor of Ottawa. Boy, that sounds like a real quiet game. But it's 4-1. Jets in Pittsburgh. Berg Hockey has a 1-0 lead. Ben Kindle, his second of the season, set up by among others, Erik Karlsson. That was about halfway through the game. Shots are 21 apiece, and there's plenty of time left in the third period for the Jets to get back in that one. That's where we stand right now on the out-of-town scoreboard. Meantime, how about some thoughts here about some young defensemen that are getting chances to play? Dmitry Orlov's been around a long time, and he has been paired up quite a bit with Luca Cagnoni, a smaller sized yet very skilled and very intelligent defenseman who also has a real hard motor that tries to keep running at all times at a high level of RPM, also someone who is very competitive. Orlov talked about the development of Luca Cagnoni this year.
7: I mean, he's since day one of the camp, you know, seems confident, you know, his skating ability helped him a lot, you know, to play in this league. And, you know, obviously he has a lot of skill with the puck, you know, it's like he's on a power play too, like he can move, he can see some things and create some things from nothing. So, you know, and on my side, like, you know, I make sure he's comfortable to try to help him, and we try to talk, you know, in a certain place. Obviously, you know, if player with high IQ, it's easier to read and it's easier to play. So it's you know, if he have a chance to jump in the rush, you know, like I always seem free, you know, for me, like it's if it's a new game, you know, I can stay back, you know, like I know, like it went sometimes two demons go on offense, you know, because like if I can see like he's the first, yeah, I probably would stay, you know, I'm not gonna be thinking of four gonna cover for us, not in a bad way, but it's just like how I see the game, you know, and if I have a chance to go and join too, so I will do it too. And I just, you make decisions during the game how things goes, and just play from there.
0: That's Dmitry Orlov talking about his sometime D partner, Luca Cagnoni, who's made a lot of progress, and he's been doing it on the ice during games, playing in all three contests this season. Meanwhile, Sam Dickinson has had the opposite situation, getting into action here tonight for the first time this year. But what does a guy do when he's a young player and he hasn't been playing? Who does he talk to? Well, Sam Dickinson gave us an idea about who he talked to and what they talked about.
8: My dad. My dad was here for the opening two games. So, you know, every chance I got, I was hanging out with him and my mom. And, you know, it's not always even about hockey. It's just, you know, we're talking about whatever, things back home. You know, my mom's really easy to talk to. She doesn't really want to talk about hockey. So, you know, when I talk to her, it's just about things back home. So it's nice to kind of have that sort of outlet where, you know, you can just talk to somebody and not have to worry about talking about hockey or, you know, the pressure, the worries of the game. But, you know, we're just talking about what's going on back home, you know, that sort of thing. So it was great having them two here for the last couple of days, and, you know, back in Toronto soon. So excited to see them again soon.
0: That's Sam Dickinson talking about how you emotionally go through periods of time when you're not in the lineup, especially when you're a first-round draft pick and you expect to always be out there. But he said for tonight, his mantra was just go play.
8: Yeah, absolutely. I think, you know, I'm not trying to, you know, be someone that I'm not out there tonight. Just kind of bring my game, do the things that I've always done well, and that's moving my feet, defending hard, you know, being good, moving the puck, get it up ice. And just kind of go from there. You know, I'm not going to try to do too much to, you know, prove a point or anything like that. I'm just happy to be in the lineup, and you know, just gonna bring the things that that I think I can bring to the team.
0: The teams will be coming back onto the ice shortly, and the third period will commence with a score at the end of two. The Dallas Stars 4 and the San Jose Sharks 0. This is the San Jose Sharks Audio Network. The third period is ready to go here in Dallas at American Airlines Center. It is a 4-0 Dallas lead. Stars have had the better of the play from start to finish. The fact that Macklin Celebrini isn't playing is definitely a factor, but it's not the only reason. You have to give credit to the Stars for the way they're playing. The Sharks have to deal with adversity like this at certain times. What happens if you're in a playoff series and Macklin can't go? Somebody has to step up and pull the weight, and that's what the Sharks are trying to figure out. Yet it's pretty tough to move against this hard-working Dallas defense, and that's where we stand right now heading into the third. At the moment, we have Alex Wennberg on the ice with Macklin Celebrini and Kiefer Sherwood to start the period. Back on defense, it's a combination of Kesselring and Nurse. Face-off dropped. You hear the whistle. It's sent all the way down for icing. Looks like by Dallas as they win the draw. And they've been winning the draws steadily in this game. Another problem area for the Sharks in many respects. The numbers look better than it seems. 53% for Dallas to 47% for the Sharks. But it just seems that whenever there's an important face-off, somebody for Dallas is getting the draw. And that's something that the team in San Jose will definitely be working on, especially with practice scheduled for the next couple of days. And then our next broadcast coming your way on Thursday, live from St. Louis. Jamal and I will be on the air at 4:30 Pacific time with the Sharks and the Blues for the first time this year. Off the draw, San Jose's got it. Shot right on by Nurse. Save made, covered up relatively routinely by Jake Ottinger. Only 8 seconds into the third period, and the Sharks already have one shot on goal. One thing that's noticeable is many of the shots that they have, and they're still under 10, are coming from the defense. You got to get the forwards to get involved here.
2: Absolutely.
0: Sent down the ice by San Jose into the Dallas zone. Sherwood in forechecking, on with Toffoli and Wennberg. They can't get it. That's a good back check by Toffoli. Took it away from Johnston, and it gets deep again behind the goal line. A couple of bodies thrown around. Sharks managed to keep it in. Good kick by Kesselring. Got it to Toffoli. Gets the shot away as he turns to the forehand. That was a tough shot to get off, and he did. And a good stop by Ottinger with Sherwood right out in front.
2: Yeah, and all of that's created with the relentless effort from Kiefer Sherwood on the forecheck, pounding a very elusive Heiskanen, and he's able to get the hit behind the net. Leads to a turnover and a nice pinch in the offensive zone by the defenseman. It creates the turnover, and you're right. I love the way that he was able to collect that puck, pull it all the way around his body into Foley, and shoot that to the low glove side.
0: It's not easy to do when you're going in the opposite direction. He did. Right now, we're back to action. Dallas manages to get the puck out of the zone, and the Sharks regroup at their own blue line. They're down 4-0 early in the third. No Macklin Celebrini tonight. We'll get an update after the game is over, probably for us on Sharks Audio, maybe after that. That's a dump in by the Sharks, goes up over the glass and out of play. Now, when I mentioned just a few moments ago that the next broadcast for Sharks hockey will be in St. Louis, you've been on both ends of this, but I think the Sharks-St. Louis Blues competition is a lot more intense historically than people really give it credit. I think it's a really good rivalry.
2: Yeah, I think because they faced each other in the playoffs a number of times, that's where rivalries are built, in my opinion, and a lot very similarly between the Sharks and the Detroit Red Wings. It's very similar in that respect. When you play each other in the playoffs, your fan bases and players tend to create that rivalry.
0: I'm going to go out on a limb. I think this is still true. In the entire history of the San Jose Sharks, they have played the St. Louis Blues in playoff games more games than any other team.
2: Really?
0: Can you believe that?
2: No, I would be surprised. I would say it would be Detroit.
0: Yeah, it was for a while.
2: Okay.
0: And then you got L.A. and Vegas starting to catch up.
2: Yes.
0: And you got Colorado in there, too. A lot of games with Colorado over the years.
2: Yeah, I would have guessed Detroit. My second probably would have been the L.A. Kings.
0: Yep.
2: I'd be wrong.
0: But it's St. Louis. Off the faceoff, shot right on again from the defense. Glove save made by Ottinger off Sam Dickinson.
2: You're winning some faceoffs, so now it's time to run some faceoff plays, maybe pick a guy to allow someone to get in front of the net, because right now Ottinger's able to see those shots.
0: This line stayed together pretty much most of the game. Misa, Chernyshov, Stenberg off the draw. Dallas wins this one, though. And so Misa's back-checking, getting a piece of it away from Sagan, and Dickinson's back in his own zone to protect. He's watched by a forechecking Sagan. Dickinson sends a long one off the left boards, right to Chernyshov. He walks back to his own blue line, then backhands one off the left boards as he was facing his own goal. Misa got it deep, but Dallas is back to control. Sharks need some sustained control in the offensive zone. Maybe they'll get it here. Chernyshov fires one up high. High and wide. Rebound. Penalty coming up. Looks like it's going to be against Dallas. Taking the extra skater on. Cagnoni flips it cross ice. Far side of the ice surface. Orlov fed it back to the point man. Now Chernyshov near side. Centering feet off Misa. And Dallas touches up. 2-minute interference call is going to be issued here against the Dallas Stars at 2:11.
2: Yeah, Liam Bischel will go off the ice. He interferes with Stenberg net front, who does a great job getting there.
0: So Bischel is in. Sharks' second power play steps on. Not a lot of penalties in this game. Good intensity, though. I mean, really.
2: Yeah, there's a real opportunity here for the Sharks, and I think that for the most part, I love the way that they've come out here in this third period, pushing back, being intentional about being hard on pucks. And because of that, they've been in the offensive zone, and now they get an opportunity to get a goal.
0: Power plays are brought to you by Power Business Technology, copiers and printers for your office needs. Right here, the Sharks need a Power Business Technology power play goal. Off the draw, they win it. They're setting up. Will Smith, left wing half boards, goes down low to Toffoli, takes it back on the left circle, tees up, shoots one up high, deflected away. Smith's going to get it back on the left point, slides it over to Cagnoni. Return for Smith. He's a right shot. Diagonal pass into the right circle. Marchment shoots one right on net. That's a pretty good save by Ottinger, who didn't move. Held in by Cagnoni, trying to set it up in front, but the pass for Wenberg, swatted away and cleared by Beck all the way down. Stopped by goaltender Askarov. In goal to our left for the third period. Sharks down 4-0. They've got a minute 20 left on their power play. Moving into the offensive end, Will Smith going for the puck left corner. He's being checked there by one of the Stars. Worked it free, but unfortunately Marchment couldn't play it. Haskinen picks up and clears. It's actually a shot on goal, and Askarov takes it and fires it up ice. Smith all the way up on the blue line, drops it backwards, but Wenberg couldn't handle a bouncing puck. Smith gets it back on the right wing and cross corner, dumps it into the left corner. Cagnoni pinched in there, got it free. Toffoli left wing side. Back to the right point to Smith. Throws it cross to the left to Wenberg. He makes the move on Huru. A centering pass for Toffoli off his stick. Toffoli's right in the edge of the slot, looking for the puck. Loose play. Marchment couldn't get it back to Toffoli. Intercepted by Harley, and he spins it up the right boards and all the way down.
2: Yeah, the Stars recognized very well when the puck was along the yellow, the dasher along the boards. They are very intent about being really aggressive along the walls, and because of that, they're able to get the clear.
0: 20 seconds to go on the Sharks' man advantage as the San Jose team moves in with Sherwood, Misa, Stenberg. Misa back to the point left side. Bet across the rink near sideboards. Now it's Orlov exchanging with Chernyshov. Now it's Stenberg in front. And a tip just wide for Sherwood. One last chance in the power play. Taken there by Chernyshov. Denisa behind the goal. Back near side. Centering feed is through everybody. It stays in the zone, but the penalty is over as the Sharks change a player. One of the players on the ice there is Kesselring. He tried to feed it in deep, but it got intercepted and cleared out by Dallas. And so it's even strength hockey again for San Jose with 15:29 remaining in the third, and it's still 4-0 Dallas. Here come the Stars down the right. Sam Steele takes a drop. Cross the line now to Wyatt Johnston. Tried to make the move. Good job at the end of his shift there for Michael Misa to back check and steal that puck away from the very dangerous hands of Wyatt Johnston. But the Sharks don't take advantage of that. Stars end up with the puck. Here's Johnston again, trying to split around the defensive players. But Barkley Goodrow stole it, flicks it ahead, and here's Ostapchuk down the left. Crossing the line as Graf in front. There's the play to Graf, and there was some space, but somehow he couldn't get the shot away with a man defending right down the right wing.
2: Just a great job by Ostapchuk to win that battle through the neutral zone. Creates a mini two-on-one. Elects to slide that over to Graf, who somehow is unable to collect it and put it in there a little bit too far ahead of him. And then by the time he was able to collect it, it was behind the net.
0: So unfortunate. Kind of rolled or kind of fluttered on him as it arrived.

0: But snaps a backhander off the right boards and gets the puck around the forechecker. But Dallas controls again, and they move it right to left at the Sharks' line. 4-0 Dallas, 13:45 remaining in the game. They dump in, Dallas does, to the right side of Askarov, cleared back out by the Sharks. But again, you clear it out, and you give away puck possession. Harley shoots it right back into the Shark zone, and Dallas gets there first. Richkovian, checked by Trouba, slides around the boards to the right corner. Back to get it. Good effort by Sherwood to get control, but now Dickinson loses on the body check, but yet a good job by Sherwood to steal it away from Huru, and the Sharks able to break out. That was just clear effort right there.
1: Yeah, great job in all three zones there by Sherwood, who continues to play hard.
0: Here comes Dallas skating right to left. They lead 4-0. Harley leading the attack against Dellandrea. Harley's a bigger man, trying to get his stick free, but Dellandrea giving him all kinds of problems, forcing him to kick the puck down the boards into the corner. That's where Luca Cagnoni can pick up. Cagnoni tips one ahead. Spinning now. Marchman on the left wing side grabs at the red line and shoots it forward. Moving in, Dellandrea finishes his check on Harley in the left corner. Marchman is in there to dig at it. Marchman trying to get it. Faxa gets it instead and whips it up the right boards and now takes it back. They give to Bischel. Bischel down the left. Three-man attack. Lead pass moving in. It's too far for Faxa to get it. Otherwise, that would have been a great scoring chance. Now it's kept in by Beck. Beck on the right circle throws it across the rink to the corner. Orlov knocked down his man. Looks like it's going to be a penalty to Dmitry Orlov. 2 minutes for tripping as he knocked down Rantanen. And the result will be a Dallas power play at 7:37 of this third period. And so here we have the call.
2: San Jose number 9. 2 minute penalty. Tripping.
0: 2 minute tripping penalty. 7:37 the time of it. We've got a break in the action. This broadcast is coming to you from Dallas, Texas at American Airlines Center. With 12:23 to play in the third, it's the Dallas Stars 4, the San Jose Sharks nothing. This is the San Jose Sharks Audio Network. Well, right now the Sharks only have 11 shots on goal, and there's 7 minutes and 37 seconds gone by in the third. It has not been a great night for generating offensive chances. Looking at the totals at the moment anyway, the only guys who have more than one shot are Darnell Nurse and Tyler Toffoli. Toffoli's got 3, and he's also got 1 post.
1: Remarkable, really.
0: 2 minute tripping penalty on Dmitry Orlov at 7:37. Power play hockey for Dallas. And they're setting up with a 4-0 lead. Side of the net, Hintz got it to the middle. Wyatt Johnson got the shot away. Stick save made by Askarov. Rebound, Robertson. Little toe drag, feeds into the corner, Rantanen in the right circle, stick handles, throws it across the rink. Now, I don't know how that didn't go in for Johnston. I mean, he had, first of all, the seam was wide open and he was able to fire it. Now a chance from the right circle by Dallas. Turned away from Robertson there by Askarov, and the Sharks feel lucky to clear it.
1: Yeah, you got to be really careful. I mean, this last year, this was the second best power play in the entire National Hockey League at 28.6%. So you know they have a lot of confidence in their group, regardless of how many goals they've scored up until this game. And you've got to really protect those seams. A lot of options for them. They don't really have a net front presence. They like to seam you and look through. You know, Haskinen's a passer up top. He's not much of a shooter.
0: Haskinen now does shoot the puck wide, but it was really more of a pass than a shot right there. But bounced off the inboard. He wanted that Karam to go for a tip.
1: Yeah, he's looking for sticks. He's such a great passer. I'm not saying he won't shoot. I'm just saying that's not his first option.
0: Kind of interesting to note that he was selected one pick before Cale Makar in the same draft. Both great players and different types of players. Right now, Harley's got it. Dishes off near side, Richkovian. Down low, fed back to the point. Harley shoots it, blocked it. That was off the skate of his own teammate, Sagan. And the Sharks have a shorthanded chance maybe coming here. Across the line, Wenberg. Drop pass Nurse. Shot right on. Save made by the goaltender, Ottinger. Wenberg just flipped it all the way back to his own blue line to kill the final seconds of the penalty. As now Kesselring gets that feed and shoots all the way down. That's it for the call on Orlov. He's coming back onto the ice.
1: Great kill by the Sharks.
0: 4-0 Dallas, though. Third period continues, 10:18 to go. Dallas dumps into the San Jose zone. That's Radek Faxa taking it there. Works it free. There's Kividanta twisting and turning, throwing it toward the net wide. Rebound, just chopped off the boards by Chernyshov. Not cleared out by the Sharks' Misa. He fights for it, lost it. Beck wins the battle, feeds down low to Faxa. And Radek Faxa in the throw.

0: Across the ice. Fed it back to the point. Bischel watched it bounce off a look like a fallen stick on the play. Here comes Stenberg the other way. Fans on the puck on the right side. So not even a shot there for Stenberg as Faksa is able to stick handle out. Get to the red line. Dump it in. Get the change. And going in there to kill a little more time is Oscar Beck as other line mates came off. There's a shot by Bischel from the point. He wanted that to go in, but it got deflected high and wide off the glass. And the Sharks break back the other way. Grinding things out here all the way to the end. Sharks trailing 4-0. Not generating much offensively here. As Dallas has had better possession and better coverage in the offensive end. Here's Huru moving out into the Sharks zone. Runs into traffic. Checked there by Trouba. Dug free. And Marchman just lifts it. Got it out of the zone. Batted down, but taken back. Down the left side come the Sharks moving in. Delandria is in front of the net. Smith tried to shoot the puck, and it went wide off the deflection. Coming back the other way on the left side. Dallas has it. Huru tried the shot. Blocked. Bad bounce. It drifted over the stick of Lindell and back to center zone. But again, Dallas, I'm calling all their names right now. The Sharks need to generate something here. Down the right side, it's Wenberg on the ice with Toffoli and Sherwood. Sherwood into forecheck, checking Johnston into the boards. And he cleared it out anyway with some help. Sharks dump it back in. Lundqvist back to get it, guns it around, gets through Toffoli's reach, gets by everybody, back down the ice. No icing, I don't think. As Kesselring is back to get it, and he just threw a blind pass around the boards, intercepted and kept in the zone by Rantanen. Moves away from Sherwood, tries to backhand it, blocked, gets a second chance, throws it across the ice, but intercepted off the carom, yet the Sharks can't clear. Behind the Sharks net, checking for the puck, Rantanen, checked by Nurse, but he worked it free. Johnston skates near side, exchanges now with Haskinen. Wyatt Johnston back to Haskinen, carries up into the right circle, shoots, save made, shoulder stop by Askarov, and the puck on the rebound went up out of play.
1: Yeah, really difficult when you've got the skill right there of the Dallas Stars doing a great job with that puck was Rantanen, and he finds Wyatt Johnston, and then all of a sudden you've got Haskinen moving in the offensive zone, creating confusion, and he gets a shot off that goes off the shoulder of Askarov into the netting.
0: 7:42 to go in the third period. This broadcast is coming to you from Dallas's American Airlines Center. The score, the Stars 4, the Sharks nothing. 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
0: I'm Dan Rusinowski along with Jamal Mayers. Game one of 41, make that 42 road games, 84 game schedule. Thursday will be on the air in St. Louis, 4:30 Pacific time airtime, just in time for your drive home. So crank up the Sharks Plus SAP Center app and pump it into your cars on the way home. San Jose's down in this one 4-0. No Macklin Celebrini, that's the main storyline of the game. Something happened in warm-up. He was out there for warm-up, and he left early. You noticed that. Didn't think too much of it, but we probably should have.
1: Yeah, he has a very, I thought might have been an equipment issue because him and Will are very habitual about their pregame skate routine, and they're usually the last two off the ice. But when Will was out there by himself, it didn't seem right, so he knew he'd left early. And you and I were chatting about it, wondering, maybe there's something equipment-wise, but that appears to not be the case.
0: Lower body injury, we're told. Coach Ryan Warsofsky is expected to update everything after the game is over. Little angle play there for Huru from the side of the net, turned aside by Askarov. Bischel on the point, had a good chance earlier, goes to Sagan, the veteran. Sends off the right boards in deep behind the goal line. And Huru trying to get it, but it's checked aside by Cagnoni. Now behind the goal line, it's picked up, and Misa sends up the near side. Protected there. Nice stick-handling move and a turn by Stenberg, and he's out to center ice. 1-4. He stick-handles as the Sharks change. He knows he's going to get body-checked by Bischel, but he backhands around the boards. Will Smith is out there. Sends it back toward the point. Held in Dickinson. Here's a shot toward the net. Wide. Maybe it was deflected off the goalie. Now it's Dickinson the drive, And that stick wide. Nisa, wraparound there from the behind the net. Went to the goal. Pad save by an alert Ottinger. And the rebound cleared back out. We're down to 5:28 remaining in the game. And the San Jose Sharks are down 4-0 at the hands of the Dallas Stars. Not the way you want to start the road schedule. And certainly not without Macklin Celebrini. Neutral zone play for San Jose on the right wing side. Dumped in by Faxa, who's out there with Kiviranta and Beck. I tell you what, I like this fourth line for Dallas. They played well today.
1: Yeah, they're all very responsible defensively. They can skate and they disrupt, get in on the forecheck quickly as well.
0: Jake Ottinger has a lifetime record of 8-2 against the Sharks in 10 games played. He has yet to get a shutout against San Jose, but he's only 4 minutes and 45 seconds away from achieving just that. And if he gets it, it would be his 17th career shutout. Here's Dallas moving in. They score! On the left wing side, Mikko Rantanen just puts it right through Askarov. And so it's 5-0 Dallas now. And for Rantanen, that's his first goal of the year. So everybody's getting off the schneid here.
1: Well, it looked like an innocent play through the neutral zone. A steal kind of chips that puck through to Rantanen, and he shoots. Looks like an innocent play as he spins around and just kind of whips that puck to the net. It either goes off of the stick or kind of knuckles and surprises Askarov as that goes over his glove.
0: Yeah, Will Smith couldn't handle the bouncer, and Kesselring was nearby there too, but that was all Rantanen. There's another guy that can score a lot of goals. 5-0 Dallas. It has been a night on the waterfront, as we like to say. You remember the movie with Marlon Brando? Not their night. Across the blue line, offside against the Sharks. So we get a stoppage with 4:17 to play in the third. Don't forget, tune into our next broadcast. That'll be Thursday at 4:30 Pacific time. Sharks and St. Louis. We've got a break in the action here. It's 5-0 in favor of Dallas. You're listening to the San Jose Sharks Audio Network. Well, here's the situation. No Macklin Celebrini tonight. 5-0 in favor of Dallas. It has not been the Sharks' night. They're getting outshot 26-12 by an increasingly hungry Dallas Stars team that had had trouble scoring goals before tonight. But they felt that tonight could be the tonic, and they've gotten it. Off the faceoff, Sharks have in the offensive zone. They dump in deep after winning the draw. On the left wing side, chipped that there by Orloff. Now it's Wennberg backing it up. Knocked it over to Orloff, left side. Throws it across the rink for Toffoli. Broken up at the last second by Jamie Benn's quick stick. Orloff fed it back. Now here comes a shot by Wennberg wide. Rebound, Sherwood's fighting for it behind the net. Poke free by Harley. And then by Lundqvist, and they're able to bounce one clear. Glove down by Orloff, shovels it back to the Dallas line, but that's as far as it goes for San Jose. Dallas has puck possession with 3:35 remaining in the game. One goal, one assist for Jamie Benn. So he's up to 994 points in his storied NHL career. Miro Heiskanen has his second goal of the season. Rantanen, Robertson, Kiviranta and Ben all there first. Nothing for the Sharks so far. Down to 3:11 to go. Here comes Graf down the right side. Lead pass moving in, and a great save by Ottinger off a one-time shot brilliantly executed by Ostapchuk. That was a really good scoring
1: chance.
0: Yeah,
1: a really nice pass there by Graf on the mini two-on-one, and I like that shot by Ostapchuk. He doesn't dust it off. He collects the pass, shoots it all in motion, and up to the task was Ottinger as he flashed that blocker just in time.
0: Icing against Dallas after that, you know, when you say dusting it off, there's no stick handling there. He just caught the puck, make sure he had it, and he just fired it.
1: Yeah, which is really smart play. It's not on a stick very long. He catches it, stops it, shoots it, gives himself a chance. I don't think he would change anything with that shot. A tremendous shot, a great save.
0: Off the draw, Dallas lifts one out of the zone. And here comes Sagan. Down the left side. Across the line, backhands down deep. Puru kicks it in the skates, fights off the check from Nurse, now drops it underneath him. Now it's Beck centering in front there. That was intended for Sagan, but it was knocked away. Good defense by Kesselring, and the Sharks able to chip it out. Bischel back at his own line. On with Myers. These are two big guys in the third deep pair for this team.
1: Yeah. One's 6'7", the other one's 6'6".
0: And they're thick.
1: Oh.
0: 2:16 left in the third period. 5-0 Dallas. San Jose trying to get the puck here. They're able to move it out. Nisa knocked down, but he pushed it forward. Chernyshov twisting to his left. One against three. Moves across the line. Gets knocked into the boards there by Lundqvist. And so Dallas just simply takes over. This is one of these times when the longtime NHLer Ron Stewart used to say, well, if you're down 5-0 and you know the game's pretty much decided, take a penalty, because at least then your parents will know you played when they pick up the summary in the paper the next morning.
1: Not a bad idea.
0: 5-0. Dallas on top. Here's Goodrow gunning it around. Offensive zone. Cagnoni on the point. Kept it in. Back to Barkley Goodrow, but it's off his stick. That gives Dallas a chance to work it free. Graff in there. Good to see the Sharks continue to work here, down 5-0. Graff, Ostapchuk, Goodrow in this reconfigured line tonight. Looked like Graff got his stick taken out of him there. Could have been a penalty against Dallas, but it's not called. And they're just letting it play out here with a 1:05 remaining in the game. Rantanen, lead pass. Johnston still doesn't have his first. He's going in, but he can't get around the check of Orlov. 1 left in the game. Here comes Will Smith. Smith to center, stick handle, shoots one in. The fallen stick of Graff still back behind the Dallas goal as the Stars gather it. And Johnston is able to chip it clear. 45 seconds, now 40 remaining in the third. Sharks would like to get at least one here against Ottinger, but by the look of it, that's not going to happen. Maybe it will, never know. Marchman keeps it in. Down to 28 seconds left, but nope, Dallas steals it away. And Jamie Benn sends a long pass from the red line. Well, it's just behind the red line all the way down, icing the call. So maybe one more chance to get an offensive zone start here with 22.7 seconds to go and a chance toward the net to try to break the shutout.
1: And the Michael Nisa line will come out. Well, rather a little bit of a makeshift line here as we've gotten a chance to see Nisa and Stenberg together and Chernyshov.
0: Yeah, they're back together. No Toffoli there. So here it is. Face-off dropped. Sharks win it. Kesselring shoots it wide. Rebound bounced off the inboard. That was an alert stick by the goaltender Ottinger to keep it out of trouble. And Dallas will clear it. 12 seconds left. Will it be icing? Nope. Askarov just stops it with a stick. Dickinson takes it, and time will go to zero. Fans come to their feet. And there it is. The horn sounding in Dallas. Stars come off the bench to congratulate goaltender Jake Ottinger as Dallas picks up its first win of the year with a strong home performance. 17th career shutout for Jake Ottinger in his 185th career win. And it was all Dallas today. Final score, the Stars 5, the Sharks 0. And for San Jose, their first loss of the year, their first regulation game of the year. And it's on to St. Louis to get the next victory.
1: Yeah, you know what? It's very difficult to play in a game when you find out 30 minutes before the game that your captain's not going to play. It's different than finding out yesterday. It's different than finding out this morning. When you find out in warm-up, it's kind of a little bit of a change. Dellandrea likely didn't think he was playing.
0: Nope.
1: He gets inserted. It's a whole mind shift, and everybody has to adjust accordingly. Listen, they're all professionals. One thing we have to take into account as well is that even though this is Dallas's first win on the season and the third game, they're a very good team that has designs on going deep, and they're built to win now. So this was going to be difficult with Macklin in the lineup, but it made it even more difficult with him out.
0: But also, this is only the third game of 84 in the season, and you know what? The Sharks have got to figure out how to deal with this type of adversity as the season goes on, maybe even if they get to the playoffs, because you can't depend on Macklin playing 84 games, and he's not going to do it this year.
1: Yeah, I mean, he played 82 last year, right? So it's hard. I think he's let's be honest, he's their best player. He creates a lot. He does a lot offensively, and has evidence of what they were able to create and generate offensively. So a glaring hole. I think even if he is out of the lineup, hopefully he's back for St. Louis. But if, even if he is, I expect a better effort, a better team game from the Sharks in St. Louis, having had a couple days to prepare, if in the likelihood that he's not in the lineup.
0: Final score once again. The Dallas Stars 5, the San Jose Sharks nothing. And so San Jose now is winless in their last six trips to American Airlines Center. And since the 2015-16 season, the Sharks have now gone 1-11-2 in Big D. Back after this on the San Jose Sharks Audio Network.
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0: I'm Dan Rusinowski, along with Jamal Mayers. Game number one is in the books on the road schedule this year, and it was not the Sharks' night. Final score, a 5-0 Dallas victory with the shots on goal, clearly favoring the Stars, 26 shots to 13. The attempts certainly much more than that. There were a couple of posts and a couple of crossbars in the game. However, that really wasn't the difference. And again, five goals against, you can't blame Yaroslav Askarov here for this one. Unfortunately, the Sharks, without Macklin Celebrini, didn't have enough energy tonight.
1: Yeah, it was obviously a little bit of a surprise that he was not in the lineup. Not very often that if someone's not ready to go, I think it was a surprise that he left warm-up early. Probably was able to give Delandre a heads-up that he wasn't going to be able to go, which was nice of him. And then, you know, they just didn't have it. And you think about how difficult this game was going to be from the outset. Dallas had come into this game, the third game of the season, without a victory. You knew they were going to be pushing. You knew they were – the coach had talked about getting to the front of the net, being harder to play against, getting back to a simpler brand of hockey – and that's exactly what they did.
0: Once again, the final score, Dallas 5, the Sharks nothing. Stars with their first victory of the season are now 1-2 on the year. And the Sharks fall back to 2-1 on the season with St. Louis, the next victim coming up on Thursday on this two-game road trip. When we come back, we will have a complete highlight set of stats for you. And we'll have some highlight calls, too, coming up on the San Jose Sharks Audio Network.
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0: It's time for the Sharks Instant Replay. A disappointing result at American Airlines Center in Dallas before a sellout crowd of 18,532 fans. The Stars win it by the score of 5-0, and here is how it happened. In the early going, it was pretty clear that Dallas was a desperate hockey team. Only one goal scored in their first two games of the season, still looking for their first win. And they tried really hard early to take total control of the game, but Yaroslav Askarov, to his credit, was there. Behind the goal line, centered in front, it's off the stick of steel. Lindell, the shot, kick save made, rebound, another chance for Johnston right in front against Kesselring. And again, there's Askarov to make the stop and clamp down to hold on. But unfortunately, Askarov's heroics were not going to be enough today, and it didn't really matter. Dallas slowly, surely took control of everything. Late in the first period, Dallas got a chance to score off a kind of a fluky play when Dmitry Orlov turned over the puck, and there was Miro Heiskanen to pick up the goal. Elite now, hints, cross the line, drop pass, bend the drive. That's a good stop by Askarov. Couldn't hold on to the rebound, and oh no! He centers in front, it went off the defense, and goes into the net. Dallas makes it 1-0 on a broken play on a rebound. That puck was centered by Heiskanen from behind the goal. He was in deep, went off of Orlov and went past Askarov. Hintz and Ben got the assist, and that was kind of a Keystone Cops moment that defined the entire night.
1: Yeah, kind of an unfortunate bounce, and kind of one thing leads to another, but we noticed a trend early on in this game that Dallas was really intent about getting to the front of the net, and making things difficult for Askarov.
0: They would do it again. Another kind of a fluky play at 3:17 of the second. Joel Kiviranta got credit for the goal that went in. Here comes Dallas right back into the Sharks' end. They lead it 1-0 with 16:50 remaining in the second. Haskinen cross ice. There's Lindell shooting in deep, deliberately wide off the inboard. Wraparound attempt, fed in front, and a save made by Askarov. Score! Scrum on the rebound as Dallas's fourth line coming through with Beck and Kiviranta right in front of the goal after Lindell deliberately shot the puck wide looking for the inboard Karam, and it looks like Kiviranta is going to be the man who taps it in to make it 2-0 Dallas. Lindell doesn't get an assist on the play because Radek Faksa played that Karam over to Beck. Beck ended up throwing it out toward the front of the net, and Kiviranta was able to bang it home on a broken play at 3:17 of the second to make it 2-0 Dallas. At 6:19 of the second period, all of a sudden, it was 3-0. Dallas will get it back. They've got the Hintz line out there. Rope Hintz throws it in deep. Little angle play right along the goal. Where is it? It's in! Well, that was a fluke goal on a dump in that came to the short side for Askarov to his right. Looked like it must have gone off the inside of his skate and in as the Stars jam at it. Ben and Robertson were at it. And again, it's now 3-0 Dallas on an innocent-looking play that bounced off the inboard that poked out. Robertson tipped it in front, and Ben got a piece of it and just got it across the goal line. And so Jamie Benn gets credit for the goal, his first of the season. Robertson and Hintz assisting at 6:19 of the second to make it 3-0 Dallas. A couple of notes about Jamie Benn. This was his 1,255th game played in the regular season in the NHL. He had one goal and one assist tonight. And so he has 994 career points, getting so much closer to that 1,000 mark against the Sharks. That is his 23rd career goal in 55 games. He has just feasted on the Sharks in his career.
1: Yeah, he's a good player. There's no question about it. And he's, you know, as you mentioned during the game, he's found a way to kind of change his game over the years and still be effective.
0: The Sharks had a couple of good chances tonight, and one of them is one that Tyler Toffoli would love to have back. In front of the net, Toffoli, point-blank chance. Where is it? It's stopped somehow by Ottinger right on the goal line. They're saying no goal. Tyler Toffoli can't believe it. He had the open net, and he had it on his forehand, and he put it off the inside of the post, and it went right into Ottinger.
1: Wow. I mean, that never happens to Tyler Toffoli. I'm sure he was shocked. I love the fact, you know, sometimes you just kind of bat that in. No. He tried to smash that one in, and it goes right off the inside post. Just terrible luck there. Will Smith hits the crossbar. Ivar Stenberg gets robbed on the back door. But I'll be honest with you. When Nurse has three shots, Toffoli has three shots, and only seven other players have one shot, very difficult to win.
0: Not enough. Kiefer Sherwood also hit the post when the Sharks were shorthanded, as it turns out, in the second period. So you take those posts, you convert them into goals, and all of a sudden, you've got a much closer game. But that really doesn't matter. At this point, it was 3-0, and that play by Toffoli kept it that way. But then it became 4-0 at 16:30 of the second. So Dallas will get it back down the left. Here's Ben. Crosses the line. Shoots one. Save. Askarov. The puck trickles off to his left. The Sharks can't clear. Gloved down by Robertson. Robertson stick handles to the middle. Shoots. Score! You just can't give a guy like Jason Robertson that much time and that much space because you're going to be in trouble. And that's exactly what happened. Robertson could have had a sandwich, could have had a soda, could have had a couple of conversations before shooting that puck, and he blasted it home to make it 4-0 Dallas.
4: Unassisted, tough moment for Sam Dickinson trying to lift it clear. He gloved it down, Robertson did, and he had so much time in the middle of the ice. I mean, you could just watch the puck go in.
1: Yeah, I really wish this, you know, I think if Sam had that one back, he would have skated it as far as he could and then hoisted it or made a harder play. Even an icing would have been better, and understanding who you're on the ice against. And you know what? To Robertson's credit, he calmly collected that puck, went straight down. He didn't shoot the puck until he got to the hash mark. Wasn't challenged until he got to there. And it was really no chance for Askarov.
0: Final goal of the game came at 15:22 of the third period. It was Mikko Rantanen's chance to go in and dominate. Here's Dallas moving in. They score! On the left wing side, Mikko Rantanen just puts it right through Askarov.
4: And so it's 5-0 Dallas now. And for Rantanen, that's his first goal of the year. So everybody's getting off the schneid here. Rantanen's first. Sam Steele got the assist on the play. 5-0 in favor of Dallas in this contest. And again, the shutout going to Jake Ottinger, as he made a total of 13 saves in the game. For Ottinger, it is his first shutout of the season, his 17th of his career. First time he's ever had a shutout against the San Jose Sharks, but it is his 9th career win in 11 starts against San Jose. Just an excellent goaltender as well, and he and the Stars deserve this one 5-0. The big drama of the game occurred just after warm-up. Macklin Celebrini came off the ice earlier than normal. We weren't sure if it was equipment. We thought it might be. Maybe we hoped it was. But as it turned out, he has a lower body injury, and he did not play. And so the question is, how long will he be out? We should be finding out here in the next 24 hours.
1: Yeah, I'm sure Ryan Warsawski will give everyone an update in that regard, and hopefully it's a short stay from not playing. He played all 82 games last year, and you know it's bothering him not being able to participate or not being able to play tonight, but hopefully he's back soon.
4: Final score once again, the Dallas Stars 5 and the San Jose Sharks nothing. San Jose now is winless in their last 6 games at American Airlines Center. And since the 2015-16 season, the Sharks have gone 1-11-2 in the city of Dallas. Obviously, they have one more chance this year to get on the winning track in November, and I'm sure they'll be motivated to return the favor. San Jose drops back to 2-1 on the season. While the Stars get their first victory of the year, they are 1-2. That's it for our Sharks Instant Replay. 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
4: Tough situation for the San Jose Sharks tonight. They lose 5-0 at the hands of the Dallas Stars. No Macklin Celebrini. Darnell Nurse had a comment about that postgame.
5: Yeah, obviously, you miss him. He's a big hole. He's not in the lineup. With that said, over the course of the year, there's going to be times you have to step up and fill in for big pieces when they're out there, and we didn't do enough that night.
4: And that's the story of the night. You have to do it. You have to step up. Everybody that's in there has to pull their acts together and contribute a little piece of what was missing.
1: Yeah, Darnell hit it right on the head. Obviously, he understands. He's been around a long time, and that when guys go down, no matter who it is, you need guys to step up, and there's more opportunity for others. And unfortunately, that wasn't the case tonight. But, you know, there's a lesson learned there that other guys have to step up.
4: It's time now for our 3 stars of the night. And with the 3 stars, here is Jamal Mayers.
1: Yeah, and the 3rd star for the Stars, Heiskanen with a goal. And then he got the first goal of the game. 2nd star, Ottinger with 13 saves, shutout. And then the 1st star is Jamie Benn. A goal and assist, the captain leading the way.
4: He's got 994 career points, just 6 away from getting to that magic number of 1,000. We'd like to thank everybody for tuning into our broadcast tonight. We remind you that out of all of the people involved in San Jose Sharks hockey, you're the most important because you take your imagination and you fill in with the details we provide you to create that picture in your mind, which makes it so special between a broadcaster and a listener. Thanks so much for being loyal listeners to the Sharks Audio Network. We'd like to thank our on-site engineer, Bill Geiger, for doing a great job as always here in Dallas. And, of course, our studio engineer is remarkable, Brian Welsh, manning the controls back at Network Central. For Jamal Mayers, I'm Dan Rusinowski, reminding you of the final score. The Dallas Stars 5, the San Jose Sharks nothing. San Jose will try to get back on the winning side of things on Thursday in our next exciting broadcast of Sharks hockey. 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
4: So far, so good for San Jose Sharks hockey at home. 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
4: From American Airlines Center in Big D, Dallas, Texas, I'm Dan Rusinowski along with Jamal Mayers. The Sharks begin their journey on the road with another important game in the conference. It's a place where the Sharks have had some triumphs and lots of tragedy over the course of their history. They bring an 0-3-2 streak into American Airlines Center against Dallas Stars teams. But Jamal, since the year the Sharks went to the Stanley Cup Final, 2015-16, including that year, in this building, the Sharks are 1-10-2. It's been a tough place for them to play.
5: Yeah, that doesn't sound very good. But you know what? They didn't have Macklin. And they didn't have these young guys that certainly there's a new energy. And Ryan Warsawski said it best. This is a group that realizes what they have. And they got off to a great start. You think about how the starts didn't go well the last couple of years. This start, even though it's only two games, they haven't played their best. And yet here they are 2-0 with an opportunity to play against a team who really is going to be one of the top teams in the Western Conference. But they're sitting here without a victory to start the season. And certainly we're going to get the best of the Dallas Stars tonight.
4: What is it about coming to cities where there's all this big crisis going on with other teams? You know, this team has one goal in their first two games. They've got all kinds of firepower up front. I mean, Wyatt Johnston's one of the better centermen in the NHL. Mikko Rantanen speaks for himself. Roope Hintz is outstanding. This is a team that can score goals. Miro Haskinen's an elite defenseman, and yet one goal to show for it in two games, 0-5 on the power play. It's pretty obvious that things are a little frustrating here in Dallas, but the Sharks need to keep that frustration going.
5: Yeah, you know what? They're a veteran group, so it's really hard to get them to get that here-we-go-again feeling. But I'll tell you what, confidence is a fleeting thing. It doesn't matter how good you are. You start to question things, and you start to question the lineup. You start to question the line mates. And so it's really important, in my opinion, for the Sharks to get off to a good start, perhaps to give them that, oh, no, here we go again feeling to the Dallas Stars.
4: But what you're talking about is planting the seeds of doubt in the other bench. When the seeds of doubt get planted, all of a sudden it starts to bear fruit.
5: It really does, and I think that it sounds silly, but it's the way sports goes, and you start to question things. You start to wonder, Is this the system we should be playing? Is this the way that our power play should be run? Am I on the line with the right guys? I mean, you mentioned it. You haven't even mentioned Robertson. This is a guy who is a pure goal scorer. They've only have one goal on the entire season. So a really big challenge for the San Jose Sharks, and one that you feel like they're up for, and this is a different group, a different season, and an exciting year to start. And, you know, I'm really happy also for Askarov to get the start once again.
4: He has played outstanding in net. Yeah, sure, he gave up more than two goals in each of the two games, but that wasn't on him. He made some gigantic saves when it really, really mattered.
5: Yeah, it's about winning hockey games, too, and that's the best part about him is he's improved this year. He changed things over the summer. I'm not a goalie expert, but what I do know in watching him for these couple of games is that he looks cool, calm, and collected. He's not out touching the puck unnecessarily behind the net. He is controlling his rebounds. But you do have to give credit to the retooling of Mike Greer and his staff, and what they did on the back end and the changes that they made have allowed Ryan Warsawski to play a different style defensively. And it's still a work in progress, but they are clearing the front of the net much better. They are allowing Askarov to see that first save. They are clearing those second chance opportunities. But not going to be easy. This is a team that's going to be hungry. They're going to be fighting for that ice in front of the blue paint, in front of Askarov. So a big challenge tonight for this defensive group.
4: Absolutely. You know, the funny thing about the early part of every season is coaches always are talking about how are we going to get more consistent? How do we develop a better execution? All of these things are going on. During the course of that, however, in these two games, the Sharks say to themselves, we haven't played our best, really. And that's one thing. They've got two wins. But the most important part of this, I think, is that they're finding ways to win when they're not at their best, which is something you have to have, a B game and W's with it.
5: And that's a winning team. You think about it, is you're certainly aware of where the game is and how you're playing as a group, but if you're able to win hockey games when you don't play your best, that's what winning teams do. And I think it's really important that they are honest with each other, honest with how they're playing and what they're doing. And I know that Ryan Warsawski and his staff are going to go over those finer details to get them to exactly the place that they need to be. And I love the way that he's talking about it. I really appreciate as a former player is that it's about the process. It's not about the result. It's about are we doing things to allow us to continue to get better. And he keeps talking about the process. And that's what winning teams do.
4: It's time for the Roster Report, brought to you by Kaiser Permanente. 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Well, one lineup change is going to occur in today's game. Yes, Yaroslav Askarov gets the start again in goal, and he certainly has earned that. But there's only one change on defense. Nolan Allen, who picked up his first goal of the season but had a couple of blips in the time capsule against Los Angeles, will be sitting out tonight. And that means Sam Dickinson, the highly touted youngster, is back in for his first effort of the season. And for Sam Dickinson, he told me this morning he has one mantra, one thing to think about. Just go play.
6: Yeah, absolutely. I think, you know, I'm not trying to, you know, be someone that I'm not out there tonight. Just kind of bring my game, do the things that I've always done well, and that's moving my feet, defending hard, you know, being good, moving the puck, get it up ice, and just kind of go from there. You know, I'm not going to try to do too much to, you know, prove a point or anything like that. I'm just happy to be in the lineup, and, you know, just gonna bring the things that I think I can bring to the team.
4: Sounds like he's prepared.
5: Yeah, you know what? He's so mature, and I think that the most important thing for a young player, whether they're a forward or a D, but probably particularly because he's a D, is that I like his mindset. You don't have to prove anything, just be who I am. And what does that tell me? That he's a confident young man. And I think that sometimes when you are in and out of the lineup, or perhaps even didn't start the season, didn't play the first two games, there could be a tendency to question yourself and question who you are as a player, and he hasn't done that. And I think that it's really important for him to go out there, enjoy it, play his game, use his speed. He makes a great first pass, and don't try to do too much. And I think that his game will come from that. And I think that he's grown a lot defending-wise. Obviously, we all know he's an offensive defenseman, and he's always going to be that, but it's going to take time for him to figure it out. And you know what? The fact that they have more depth as a group is a great thing for this team, and I think that you know, he's maintained and kept a great attitude, and he's a great teammate. I'm excited for him to get out there and perform tonight.
4: The Dallas Stars on their side of the ice are a little bit frustrated with their start of the season. They are 0-2 to begin the campaign, and as I mentioned, only one goal scored. They've allowed six in those games. They're 0-4 on the power play, and so obviously they've got some things to work on, and that's the crisis that we like to talk about that the Sharks face in this building, because they are playing their second home game, and they are as desperate for victory as any team in the Western Conference. But the Sharks are a confident and desperate lot. They want to get off to a great start on the road as they did at home. But playing on the road is a little bit different than playing at home. When we come back, our Sharks Audio Network broadcast will continue by talking about that with a couple of defensemen who obviously have some challenges given the fact that their coach does not have the last change in any situation. That's next on the San Jose Sharks Audio Network.
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4: I'm Dan Rusinowski along with Jamal Mayers back at American Airlines Center in Dallas. The Sharks begin a little road trip that takes you back to your old stomping ground. In a couple of days, we'll have some St. Louis time, and you get a chance to spend some more time with the family. I understand your son had a really big goal in overtime the other night.
5: Yeah, we happened to play in St. Louis, and the Dallas AAA team was down there. The uniforms looked very similar, and he was fortunate enough to have an opportunity short end, 3-on-3 in overtime, and stole the puck and went in and scored the game winner.
4: Now, folks, I want everybody to know this. The way that I found out about this was not from Dad. It was actually from Rich Peverly, the general manager, assistant general manager of the Dallas Stars, who works very closely with Jim Neal, because his son was on the other side.
5: That's right. I didn't know that till I saw him, you know, before the game. I didn't have a chance to go up and say hi, so it's funny that we got to see each other today.
4: Well, the Sharks and Stars get to see each other today, and of course, San Jose is winless in their last five trips here, but they've got only one victory since 2015-16 in this building, and that was in November of 2022 when Bob Bugner was the head coach.
5: Unbelievable. Well, now's the time to change that fortune, right?
4: Right. It's right. But you have a challenge on the road, and that's what we were just talking about a little while ago. Mm-hmm. You don't have the last change. And so I wondered, especially for the defense, if it made a difference, if you have to approach the game slightly differently and just be mindful, be aware of the fact that that's the situation on the ice. Dmitry Orlov likes to talk about all things hockey, and he gave us his analysis. I said, Dmitry, is it a little different?
7: Probably, I would say yes. It's if you have a matchups, you know, certain players play against some certain guys, you know. But for me overall, you know, like play all career, you know, like, it doesn't matter who I play against, you know, you just need to know what people can do on the ice, who you more skill or more like hardworking guy, you know, you just not try to give them the strength on offensive zone, what they can do, you know, because it's not a lot of different systems how you play in the D-zone. It's like a quadrants or man on man, so you just need to know where exactly the player is and not give him a lot of space and a lot of time with the puck, so you just try to be close quickly, you know, and frustrate them, and then I think it's going to help your teammates create more offense and go quicker to the B in a different zone, you know, and so, you know, like all the skill players like to play with the puck and offensive zone and create a lot of things. They don't like to play in the D-zone, and more frustrated you're going to be and like have more puck and more on the opposite zone, it's going to be take the way they game and the confidence during the game. So I think it's the best thing you can do for the these players, and all the matchups kind of get a little bit ruined for the coach. And they can see if they don't have the game against certain players, they're going to try to make changes.
4: Kind of interesting that Dmitry Orlov talked about a lot of things there, but a couple of times he mentioned the word frustrate the opponent. That's what he says, seems to want to focus on.
5: Well, you know what? He's a very smart guy and understands, you know, you have to play the game a little bit differently depending upon who's on the ice. And that, to me, is a very smart thing for him to say and recognize. And I think that it's that wisdom from playing as many games as he has and likely to hit 1,000 games this season where he understands and appreciates that the game is different depending on who you're on the ice against. And that is that wisdom and that knowledge that he can help out his partner and help out the other young defensemen in the lineup and give them that knowledge. And I know that he's talking on the bench. He's making sure he's talking to his partner to make sure that they're on the same page.
4: Well, you have to really pay attention to that on the road, especially because you have a stoppage of play. And as I mentioned, you don't have the last change if you're the head coach of the visiting club. Michael Kesselring talked about that, and he said it doesn't exactly change your mindset shift to shift, but you just have to be more mindful of certain things on the ice.
8: Yeah, I mean, you just got to be smart, a little bit more careful. You don't want to ice the puck if you're tired just because, you know, the big boys are coming out. So, yeah, a little stuff to be aware of, but try to play the same way. I know me and Nursey, Troops, and Dickie tonight, we kind of just play, take turns against the top line. So just be aware, try to stay fresh against them, and maybe a little bit quicker changes just so you don't get caught.
4: It's going to be a very interesting contest tonight between the Sharks and the Dallas Stars. Well, they've got a couple of 40-goal scorers on that team. Jason Robertson, the Southern California native, is one of them. And also Wyatt Johnston, first-round draft pick a few years ago, has just had a great career here. And it was Johnston that Michael Kesselring was talking about.
8: Yeah, so smart. I was talking about him with the Mush last night a little bit, actually. Just super smart shooter. Can make plays. You got to get on him quick, take his time and space away. And obviously, he's a threat on the power play, so be aware where he is out there as well.
4: By the way, let's not forget about Mason Marchman. He played three seasons as a member of the Dallas Stars, so this is another big game for him.
5: Yeah, he's going to be relied upon. My guess is that they're going to likely match up against the Stars' top line and the Macklin Celebrini line, and that's the line, obviously, that Marchman's on. And so the challenge is going to be, obviously, Jamie Benn, known for getting under people's skin and getting into the faces of players. And that's where, in my opinion, Marchman steps up to a former teammate in Benn. And that's something that I'm sure he's comfortable doing. And I expect there will be some kind of confrontation, or that will be a challenge as the game goes along. And on the back end, you know, they have a couple big defensemen. You think about Tyler Myers, he's a big guy. Bischel is another big guy. Harley, offensive, he's also a big guy. So there's some longer defensemen, and seems to be a trend around the National Hockey League, but not easy to play against these types of guys, and that's something where Marchman and his great play along the boards will certainly help out.
4: It's an interesting matchup, the San Jose Sharks against the Dallas Stars. First of three meetings on the season, and the first of two in Dallas. The only game in San Jose will be played on January 6th at SAP Center. When we come back, we will find out how we will unlock the win. That's coming up next on the San Jose Sharks Audio Network.
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4: 84 games in the regular season, and each game has its similarities, but there are differences too. First road game of the schedule, Sharks and the Dallas Stars here at American Airlines Center. And now it's time to find out how the Sharks are going to unlock the win tonight, presented by Avon. And with the keys to do that, here is Jamal Mayers.
5: All right, the first one for me is got to push the pace with slash support through the neutral zone. What does that mean? Well, Ryan Warsawski wants his group not to dust it off to the neutral zone. They want to go north as quickly as possible, invite an early pinch, and get the offside winger slashing apart across the ice to use their team speed. The second point, stay disciplined and work together on the penalty killer. Obviously, the penalty killers aren't going to be happy giving up two goals in the last game versus LA. They're going to want to clean that up. And then finally, always mindful of the time, score, and situation. What does that mean? It means managing the game, understanding who you're on the ice against, understanding the score, understanding the time left in the period, and act appropriately and take care of the puck depending on those factors.
4: Outstanding thoughts as we found out how the Sharks will unlock the win tonight, presented by our friends at Avon. We'll come back with more of our coverage next on the San Jose Sharks Audio Network.
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4: I'm Dan, he's Jamal, and this is San Jose Sharks Audio Network coverage live from Dallas. The Sharks face off against the Dallas Stars with Yaroslav Askarov going up against Jake Oettinger. Oettinger, an outstanding goaltender that's always tough to play against. But things haven't gone well for the Dallas Stars, and so people are a little grumbly this morning in Big D, including head coach Glenn Gulletson, who gave us a whole patchet of reasons why things haven't gone well.
9: We're not playing good hockey right now for us. And, you know, when you look at our O-zone, our offense right now, it's hard to get your offense going, especially the way we've been turning pucks over in the neutral zone. Like, if you look at the at the Nashville game, I think the turnovers, just blue line, we had it at 14-6 for us on the bad side of it, 14 turnovers at the blue. And what that does is, it causes frustration, right? And it never lets you get to your game, and you see it in your ozone time, how much ozone time you're getting compared to the other team. And then you spend more time defending, and all that takes away from your rush. So that's certainly one thing. And both games, game one and two that we've played, the blue line was an obstacle for us.
4: When we come back, we'll have head coach Ryan Warshawski with his analysis of what's going on in this contest. Sharks and Stars here in Dallas. This is the San Jose Sharks Audio Network.
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4: For the first time this season, the San Jose Sharks are on the road, and they face off against the Dallas Stars in the first of a two-game road trip. I'm Dan Rusinowski with Sharks head coach Ryan Warshawski. And Ryan, you've found ways to win two games, off to a good start in the standings. You also found out something else. You found out when you don't have your A game, you figured out a way to win. How important is that in an 84-game season?
10: Yeah, I think it shows that we can be a really good hockey team. But we also have to... We have to improve in some areas quickly, and I think that's not I know it's two games into it, but we want to push this thing. We want to keep this thing going. We want to get to our identity as a hockey team and understand how to have success long term is the way you have to play this game in certain areas, and the kind of the game within the game. And that's something that we've really talked about here lately.
4: When you evaluate your play, there are two ways you can turn over the puck, especially when you're trying to make plays. One is you have an error and the other team gets it. The other is because what the other team did to cause the turnover. How do you evaluate those two things?
10: Just where we are coming with the puck through the neutral zone. Are there numbers on us? Are the numbers in our favor? We do not have numbers. Do we have a gap to play with ice there, or do we not? And those are situations that as young players grow and they go through the National Hockey League, they make some mistakes, and hopefully they learn from them. And as a team, we have to learn when we have the puck in the neutral zone and we don't have numbers or we don't have ice to play with, usually the best play is to play behind the defenseman, and that's where you have success, and that's where you get pucks in the offensive zone, and then our skill can come out. So just having a little bit more composure through the neutral zone with pucks is going to be important.
4: Just maturity for the team as a whole, in general, what you want. When you're on the road, what about the importance of having to roll four lines so you don't get guys stuck on the bench for a while?
10: Yeah, that's going to be important. We've seen that, right, in the last couple of years. We're probably a better team with four lines going and six are defensemen, and it gets people into the game, into their roles, and understanding what it takes to have that identity as a team. So we're a better team when we have our four lines and six defensemen playing. We know that, and we got to continue that tonight.
4: With the message to Sam Dixon to be just go play?
10: Yeah, just go play. I thought he had a good exhibition game against Vegas in his last game. Go play. Play towards his strengths, which is moving the puck, transporting it, get up the ice with his skating ability, and defend with urgency. So we got to let him go play. He's a young man that's still learning, that's still getting better. We're excited to get him back in the lineup tonight.
4: How do you like the way the defense is integrating? It seems like it's on its way to a good path.
10: Yeah, I think it is. And I think Nurse and Troops have done a really good job of kind of setting the tone of how we want to play back there. Those two, I think, played a great game the other night against L.A. We need their consistency to continue forward and continue to help these young guys.
4: What's the greatest danger from the Dallas Stars?
10: Their offensive firepower with Rantanen and Robertson, Wyatt Johnson, who's probably one of the most underrated centers in the game right now. Their power play is deadly. So, we got to be super aware when we don't have the puck, but also not just sitting back. We want to be on our toes and be aggressive.
4: Best of luck today.
10: Thanks, Dan.
4: Thanks for joining us for Coach's Chalkboard. And now stand by for the Sharks and the Stars. Game one on the road next on the San Jose Sharks Audio Network.
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0: 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Toyota, let's go places. By Ticketmaster, the official ticket marketplace of the San Jose Sharks and the NHL. And by Kaiser

0: use of our radio audience. Any publication, reproduction, retransmission, or other use of the descriptions and accounts of this game without the express written consent of the San Jose Sharks is strictly prohibited.
1: Ready to go for the start of this game in Dallas, Texas. And the latest news is that Macklin Celebrini is not in the lineup. We noticed he left the ice a little bit early during warm-up. Didn't really think too much about it, but we are told he has a lower body injury. He is out, and Ty Dellandrea will step in.
2: Yeah, I mean, him and Will have a very specific routine that they go through, and they're typically the last two off the ice of warm-up. And when Macklin left the ice early, you thought might be some kind of an equipment issue, but that's not the case.
1: Here are the starting lineups. First for the San Jose Sharks, Yaroslav Askarov in goal, Darnell Nurse and Michael Kesselring on defense, and Alex Wenberg moves up to play center with Mason Marchman and Will Smith.
2: And the Dallas Stars got Wyatt Johnson centering, Rantanen and Steele on the back end, Lindell and Heiskanen in net, Jake Ottinger.
1: And here we go. Faceoff has been dropped. We're underway in the first period. The Sharks against the Stars in game one of the road schedule. Inside the Stars zone. Now Nurse sends it right to the net from the left wing boards with Will Smith right in front. Good stick save. Good rebound control by Jake Ottinger. And the Stars are able to escape with it. Down the left side, it's Rantanen across the Sharks line. Dishes to the right and moving into the zone. An angled play for the defense toward traffic. Now a wraparound attempt. Great job by Askarov to get the leg over there to make the save. Another play to the point. Nils Lundqvist tried the shot. Deflected wide. Pressure by the Stars on the near side. Lifted out by the Sharks. Now bounced off a couple of sticks and batted down with a stick above the shoulder. No, hand pass actually. Neutral territory. And we get the whistle. 49 seconds into the first period. No score. And already the drama of Macklin Celebrini not playing.
2: Yeah, it's going to take a collective effort. Let's be honest. You can't replace Macklin Celebrini with one player. It's the entire group that's going to have to step up. I really like the early positioning there by the defenseman and Darnell Nurse jumping up in the play and trusting his instincts.
1: Off the faceoff, Sharks move from left to right. Tyler Toffoli, who had a great game last game against L.A., dumps one into the zone. And Igor Chernyshov, speaking about great games, couldn't get it this time. He's written off the play by Leon Bixel, the big defenseman for Dallas. Into the Shark zone. Good to see Sam Dickinson back in the lineup. He feeds a long feed ahead to Toffoli. Now a man on the right wing side in Chernyshov, and he had Misa breaking for the net. That was a mini two-on-one. Great coverage by Bixel to stop that. Back the other way. Oh boy, Robertson lets go a laser. That whistles high and wide. Not even sure if Askarov saw that. It's now Dickinson who had that good first pass out of his zone. Winds it around near side to his partner Jacob Trouba, who lifts it out of the zone, and a quick change for San Jose.
2: And a great shift. First shift there by Dickinson, does a nice job of supporting down low and then bumps it behind the net. And you know that his partner Jacob Trouba was talking to him. That's essential for someone who hasn't played in a little while. A veteran guy helping him out.
1: Icing here against the Dallas Stars, so they bring the faceoff all the way back over to the left side of goaltender Jake Ottinger. As was the case with Macklin Celebrini, Ottinger played a season of college hockey at Boston University, where his head coach was former Sharks coach David Quinn. Off the draw, quick shot there from Dmitry Orlov, walking in from the point. Now it's Luca Cagnoni trying to get it, but it's off his stick. Cagnoni recovers beautifully against Tyler Seguin, a veteran. He skated back and took that puck away, and you know, Seguin, I think, thought he had a breakaway. Coming back the other way now, tip forward. Now, Graf didn't get it apparently, went all the way down. Let us pause 10 seconds for station identification. This is the San Jose Sharks Audio Network.
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1: I'm Dan Rusinowski, along with Jamal Mayers. The news, in case you've just tuned in, Macklin Celebrini not playing tonight, left the ice a little bit early, and we are told he has a lower body injury that will prevent him from going. So, we're back to action now. Alex Wenberg, capable veteran, is playing in that top line position in his stead. And right now we've got Ty Dellandrea, the former Dallas Star, centering a combination of Stenberg and Graf. It's his season debut too. Angled forward, Graf trying to get a piece of it, goes down the ice, stopped left side of the net by Jake Ottinger. He puts it behind his goal for the very talented and very shifty Miro Heiskanen. He tosses it forward. Faksa, the fourth line center, shoots one into the Sharks' end. It goes off to the right side of Askarov. A little scrum for it there. Stars poke it to the point. Bixel cross ice. Here's big Tyler Myers with the bomb, but it hit a man in front and ricocheted to the corner. It's back to Myers on the point. Cross ice. Bixel, the drive. I think Askarov

0: Got a piece of that. It went off the glass behind the net, and the Sharks chip one out. Good job there by Barkley Goodrow to get his stick out of that, and now it bounces in the neutral zone. Back inside Sharks territory. Kesselring and Nurse out there together. There's Kesselring tossing it forward. A feed on the right for Kiefer Sherwood, and Sherwood is able to chip one deep into the Dallas end, and a quick line change for Sharks hockey here with 16:42 to go. That is in the first period. No score. Sharks and Stars all even. It's great to have you with us on the drive home, hopefully, if you're in the Bay Area. Right now, here's Mikko Rantanen for Dallas across the San Jose line. He turns away from a check. Looks for Sam Steele behind the net, but it went through his stick. Steele's going to get it back there from Esa Lindell. Worked it free now into the corner, and it's dumped back toward the top of the point. Taken away there off a deflection. Down the left side come the Sharks. Marchman across the line. Looks for the drop play for Wennberg, but it's knocked away by Dallas. They've got a 3-on-2. Across the line, Steele. Rink wide looking for Rantanen, but it's behind him. He recovered it off the boards, fed it back to the point. Dallas threatening here. Good coverage by Will Smith, forcing Lindell to throw it down the boards instead of tossing it toward the net. And now the Sharks can break out cleanly. Moving at center ice, here they come. Up ice comes Smith. Across the line, flips to his left. Here's the shot by Kesselring. That didn't miss by much. It went wide. Kesselring was on the left side of the D when he took that opportunity. 15:40 left on the clock. No score, first period. The Sharks back check all the way to the goal line. A fight for it in the right wing corner. Kesselring, Smith in there. They dig one free. Reaching for it, Kesselring with that long stick. Poked it out of the zone. And now here comes Michael Misa with speed down the left wing. But it's checked away by a man who's just as fast. Miro Heiskanen and Captain Jamie Benn leads the attack into the Sharks zone for Dallas. Little give and go with Hintz. A little toss to the net, but it's knocked aside by Askarov. Just a little tip toward the goal. It didn't look dangerous, but boy, it sure could have been for San Jose. Instead, it's back at the Dallas blue line. Really good pace so far in this first period. The young legs of Misa now forcing his man Heiskanen all the way back behind the goal line. Now Heiskanen eludes to Foley, and it's tossed out to center ice by Dallas. They dump it to the Sharks zone. Line changes for both teams coming here as Luca Cagnoni's long pass gets up to the red line, and Graf tips it the rest of the way down. Graf and Delandria moving in. Delandria put the hit on his man, but the puck gets beyond him. And racing back to get it, there is the defensive responsibility of the 19-year-old Ivar Stenberg to back up his D. It's back behind the Sharks' net anyway. Tip there to Stenberg. Stenberg slipped away from a check, but then lost his footing. Gets right back up. And now he comes into the boards, but now he skates. He stops in front of his own net to back up the defense, who's flooded over in the zone to the right side of Askarov along the boards. It's Orloff in there. Also the Sharks' Cagnoni digging for it. Both defensemen along the boards. That's why Stenberg was positioned out in front. And they continue to scrum for it here. Finally, they try to work it free. And it goes all the way around behind the net to the far side. Graf applies the check. Stenberg comes up with the puck. Skates behind the goal line. Backhands went around to the near boards. And the Sharks were able to push it out. How'd you like Stenberg's decisions there?
1: Just a great job. Obviously, the Sharks are electing to go with a swarm defense where virtually all five guys are around the puck, but they do a good job, and it takes a tremendous amount of patience and hard work to work through that, but they do a great job, and Stenberg a big part of it.
0: We've got no score. 13 and a half to go, first period here in Dallas. Right now, Oscar Beck moving from right to left goes into the Sharks zone. Little drop pass for Joel Kiviranta. Back in Dallas, he sends it back to the point man. Thomas Harley, offensive, throws it, batted down. Turnaround shot in the slot, just wide for Dallas. That was Radek Faksa who niftily did that, and he was at a good position on the right side of the goal. Harley from the point, screenshot blocked. It gets into Askarov, and he very calmly makes the stop and hangs on with 6:50 gone by in this scoreless first period. Tremendous pace so far here in Dallas.
1: Well, you know, Dallas wants to get off to a great start, and certainly the Sharks were up to the task. They were defending for a lot of it, but showing a lot of poise in the defensive zone. And, you know, when everything got a little bit crazy in front of them, Askarov does the right thing, gets the whistle, lets everything settle down, cool, calm, and collected. But I thought for the most part, even though the Dallas Stars look to be pushing the pace, the Sharks are doing a great job defending, keeping everything to the outside.
0: We've got a break in the action. This game is coming to you from Dallas, Texas. The score, the Sharks nothing, the Stars nothing. Back after this on the San Jose Sharks Audio Network. Well, here we are in Dallas. I'm Dan Rusinowski along with Jamal Mayers. Two-game road trip. Next one will be on Thursday in St. Louis. A 4:30 p.m. Pacific time airtime for that one. Just in time for your drive home. Glad you're with us here today. Sharks do not have Macklin Celebrini in the lineup. Came off the ice early during warm-ups. And the result, lower body injury. Off the faceoff, here's Wyatt Johnston, the supremely talented centerman. Throws behind the net, get it over to the near side. Haskinen in a drive, blocked in front. That was Kesselring, but Sam Steele in the left circle drives a good chance. Calm save there again, made by netminder Yaroslav Askarov. Behind the goal line, centered in front. It's off the stick of Steele. Lindell, the shot, kick save made, rebound. Another chance for Johnston right in front against Kesselring. And again, there's Askarov to make the stop and clamp down to hold on.
1: Well, the Stars do a really good job of being relentless to get those pucks behind the net. And then I love the defense, the way that they keep everything to the outside. Askarov makes the initial save. There was a rebound laying there, but everyone boxes out. The forwards collapse down low and try to prevent those second and third chance opportunities.
0: Faceoff dropped. And now it's controlled by Ty Dellandrea. He moves from left to right up to the blue line. Little backhand play now up to the zone. Ty Dellandrea making his season debut for the Sharks, replacing Macklin Celebrini on the roster. Back the other way comes Dallas. Roope Hintz coming in now with Jason Robertson and Jamie Benn. Hintz, very dangerous, throws it around the boards. Here comes the shot, save made by Askarov off the stick of Lundqvist. Stars keep it in. Backhand shot by Hintz. Good block by Sam Dickinson. Rebound, Hintz gets it back in the corner. Feeds back to the point men. Here's Harley. Back now, over now to Hintz. Then a shot by the defenseman Lundqvist is blocked by a stick. Broken stick on the play. And the Sharks are able to move it out. On the right wing side. Bounced ahead by San Jose up to the blue line. And now the combinations can change as Igor Chernyshov is on the ice along with Michael Misa and Tyler Toffoli. Orloff and Cagnoni on defense. Dumped in by Dallas. Long play there by Tyler Seguin. Turned aside by Askarov. Rebound near side. Cagnoni tipped it ahead. Chernyshov tried to put it into the middle for a breaking man, but it got out of the zone. Finally, Tyler Toffoli gloves one down. Took a hit. Returned it back. Dumps it into the territory. Now he's got the puck in the left corner. But unfortunately, he ran into his own teammate there, Michael Misa, who couldn't get out of the way. So Dallas gets it back, and they move it out. Skating right to left, it's big Tyler Myers. You can't miss him on the ice. He's able to shoot one into the Sharks' territory and head for the bench. It looks like, nope, he's going to stay out there as Dallas now goes for the attack. But a little play by Kibidanta loses on a stick check, and the Sharks' Orloff grabs it, skates up to the red line, and just softly dumps it all the way down. Zach Ostapchuk's line is out there. That's Ostapchuk, Sherwood, and Goodrow. They're back-checking now as Dallas starts to move it out, but it's fanned on there by the Stars. Grabbed at the near sideboards there by Barkley Goodrow, and he backhands one into Dallas territory, right-wing corner. Bixel's back there, but boy, Goodrow comes in a solid hit, feeds near side, and a good chance for Zach Ostapchuk. Severe angle save, another drive from the point now by Kesselring, and it's stopped and covered up by the goaltender Ottinger, and a major scrum right in front of the Dallas net as players struggle for any rebound that might have been there, but there was none.
1: Well, you know that Ryan Wasowski wants his group to get onto the forecheck, and they do a really good job of getting that puck in. Not just that, Barkley Goodrow gets in there. What does he do? Eliminates, and he's physical. Ostapchuk was close, nice support. They go low to high with net front traffic, and then they get to the net. That's exactly the momentum type of changing shift you need from your fourth line, and they just provided it.
0: Okay, faceoff coming up inside the Dallas zone. Again, no Macklin Celebrini, so Alex Wennberg is skating on this line today. Will Smith is going to take the draw. He wins it. And taking the puck, Kesselring tosses toward the goal, but it went off a defensive stick and wide. Will Smith kicking at the puck, keeping it in for a second, but Dallas's Haskinen flips it out. Oscar Beck on the left wing side comes in with Foxa. This is technically Dallas's fourth line as Kibidanta gets knocked down by Wennberg as he reached for the puck behind the net. And Alex Wennberg gets the puck back up the middle, but it bounced off the backhand side of his stick. Just a little bit ahead of him there. Down the left side, Beck moves back in for Dallas. Looks to set up Foxa, but the pass behind him. Angled off the left boards by the Sharks, and the puck rolls back to the Dallas blue line, where Thomas Harley is able to pick it up there. The Syracuse, New York native throws it off the left boards. Rantanen tips it up to the Sharks line. Nice stoppage there by Nurse. Coming back the other way, the pass comes on the right wing side, and Will Smith at the end of his shift will flick it in. Johnston is on the ice now for Dallas. It's Johnston, Rantanen, Steele. That's the combination up front. Wyatt Johnston, 45 goal scorer, dumps it into the Sharks zone. Setting up on the left side, it's Harley, talented offensively. The steal to Harley, the shot, tipped in front, and I'm not sure if Askarov got a piece of that, but it wound up in the corner. Here come the Sharks the other way. Tremendous pace here in the first period with 9:09 left in the scoreless first. Ostapchuk sends it off the boards. He kind of got forced to do that, tried to get it back to the point, but had a little too much steam on it there, Jamal.
1: Yeah, good idea, though. I like Sherwood on the entry. Chips it to a space only he can get it over by the hash mark versus letting the goalie touch it. Gets the physicality, and it creates a turnover. Unfortunately, Ostapchuk gets a little bit too much on it trying to go to the point.
0: As we like to say, a little too much mustard on that
1: hot
0: dog.
1: That's exactly what he did.
0: Dumped up the boards by Myers to the Sharks line. Ben has the zone entry. Loses on the check to Graff. What an effort by Colin Graff. Now here comes Ty Dellandrea. Moving up the left side for the Sharks. Makes the move on Myers. Tipped it off the boards, but Myers just finished him off. But how about the effort by Dellandrea? Grinds it out. Won the puck. Tried to slide it down low there in the corner to Stenberg. But good coverage by the defensive winger there for Dallas. And they're able to poke it aside. Stars send it off the right boards all the way down into the Sharks zone. There's Luca Cagnoni out there. Drops it back for Michael Kesselring as the Sharks are changing D. Here's Kesselring, a lead at center for Tyler Toffoli. Tips one from the blue line in deep to the left corner. Now they're in the forecheck. Work free, walking out of the corner there. A chance for the Sharks. Nope, Dallas taking it away there as Igor Chernyshov tried to drive in front of the net and get a shot away, but Dallas checked it aside at the last second. And now here comes Heiskanen. Four-man attack for Dallas against three Sharks. Across the line, Ritskovian gets the drop and shoots one. It's off the defensive stick and went just wide. So far, the Sharks are helping out Askarov here, letting him see the puck, but also keeping the puck away at times. Behind the goal line, it's Sagan, the veteran, twisting, turning, throwing it behind the goal line. And there he is, Artu Uhuru, works it free for Dallas. Back over to the far corner, and it's Sagan to Heiskanen on the point. Heiskanen tees up, throws it off to his left. Here comes the shot, Lindell, wide. Endboard Karam for Ritskovian at the near side. The Northeastern product sends it back to the point. Lindell sends in deep behind the goal line. Stick handling there. It's flicked back to the point by Uhuru. Now here comes a shot by Heiskanen. Oh, great block by San Jose as Chernyshov got in the way of that. The Sharks take the puck and move it out, but we get a whistle just as Toffoli starts to skate to center. And you know why? Because he is going to take a penalty, and it comes at 13:01 of this scoreless first period.
2: Number 73, 2 minute minor, hooking.
0: 2 minutes écroché, as they say in Quebec. 2 minutes for hooking, Tyler Toffoli.
1: Yeah, at the end of a shift, a little bit tired, obviously. The really shifty Heiskanen kind of made Toffoli kind of get lost a little bit in the defensive zone, and he ends up inadvertently getting a sticking penalty, hooking penalty, rather. But I really like the shift early on and defensively from Chernyshov. Does a nice job of taking that puck offensively to the net. And then defensively, he's blocking a shot a few seconds later. Great job defensively as well.
0: Breaking the action. Dallas Stars power play will be on the ice when we come back. It's a scoreless matchup with 6:59 to go in the first at American Airlines Center in Dallas. You're listening to the San Jose Sharks Audio Network. Welcome back to Dallas. Tyler Toffoli, a two-minute hooking penalty, so Dallas's power play is on the ice, but off the faceoff, it's dumped all the way down by Darnell Nurse, who's out there with Jacob Trouba, a couple of veterans, the key to the penalty kill. And speaking of veterans, how about Barkley Goodrow up front with Zach Ostapchuk? Here come the Stars moving in. A centering feed block, cleared again by Nurse, off the right boards and all the way down.
1: Really good job by all the penalty killers collapsing and preventing any kind of play off the rush. Clearly, Dallas wants to enter and try to score off the rush.
0: Hey, check this out. Sam Dickinson's an offensive defenseman. He's out there in the PK with Kesselring. And here comes Wyatt Johnston. A lead on the left for Robertson. Back for Johnston. Curling on the left side. Back to Heiskanen. Cross ice Rantanen. Right wing half boards. Return to the middle of the point. There's Heiskanen. Back to the top of the right circle. And there is Rantanen. Trying to play to the slot to the bump man hints. But it was blocked by alert Sharks sticks. Loose puck back behind the goal line. Around the far boards, 50 seconds to go on the power play for Dallas. Nothing to score. Here's Johnston, stick handling on the left side now. Feeds behind the goal line. Robertson to Rantanen, now to Heiskanen. Back to Rantanen, right circle. Doesn't have any place to go. Throws it in front, Hintz tipped it, but it went wide of the goal. Taken back by Johnston. Throws to the front of the net. What a point-blank chance by Robertson. A fabulous save by Askarov. Rebound goes back behind the goal line. 25 seconds left on the power play as it comes around the near boards. Dallas keeps it in. Johnston, hands off to Robertson, the dangerous Robertson, and Johnston pass to each other. They feed it across. They were trying to go there for the one-time attempt by Rantanen, but he couldn't get the puck, and it's out. Back in come the Stars. Final seconds of the power play ticking off. And it's Rantanen centering in front, and Askarov gets a piece of that, knocked it behind the net. The penalty is over. Toffoli's on, but the Stars shoot one toward the net, wide. A stick went flying, and Dallas tries to keep the pressure on. They will. Held in. But across the ice, it's fired across the rink by Kesselrink. Got it ahead to Will Smith, and now he shoots in, and the Sharks can finally get fresh guys out there.
1: Just a great job by everyone killing, but a tremendous job by Wennberg to collapse low and prevent that opportunity in front of the net.
0: Seems like the Sharks made the adjustments to the PK that you were talking about on the flight out here.
1: Yeah, really good job of getting nice and low, and the forwards being a little bit more patient down low.
0: Nifty poke forward there by Alex Wennberg. Got it on the left side to Mason Marchment, but when he tried to make the return feed, Dallas took it away. Ben down the right side moves in. He's got room. He shoots. It's deflected. It's up in the glass and off of the netting. Back behind Askarov.
1: A great stick there by Orlov, playing that little mini two-on-one, playing possum a little bit, and at the very last second gets his stick on that puck.
0: Breaking the action. This broadcast is coming to you from American Airlines Center in Dallas. The score with 4:09 to go, first period. The Sharks nothing. The Stars nothing. This is the San Jose Sharks Audio Network. Well, in case you just tuned in, Macklin Celebrini is not in the lineup. That's because he left a little bit early from the pre-skate, and he doesn't usually do that. We noticed it. Didn't really think too much of it. And then we were told he's not going to play because of a lower body injury. So Ty Dellandrea is in for him. Big game for Ty Dellandrea. Big game for Sam Dickinson, their first games of the year.
1: Absolutely. And, of course, for Dellandrea, a former team he played for that drafted him. So a little bit, perhaps a little bit of money on the board for the team fund.
0: I don't think there's any doubt of that. Off the faceoff now in the Shark zone. Nothing to score. 3:55 to go on the clock. Orlov back there along with Trouba. And it's sent forward here. Sherwood trying to get it out, can't do it. Harley, good pinch. Faxa kept it in, gunned it around. But how about Orlov? This doesn't even waste any time. Chips it out of the zone and got it up to the Dallas blue line. Fired back the other way by the Dallas Stars. Faxa stretching out at the Sharks line. Can't get around the check of Orlov. He backhands one in the air, and it bounces just inside the blue line where it was batted at by Sherwood. But Dallas will get it and will clear it. Cagnoni and Orlov play catch with it. Orlov carries to the red line, shoots in. Sharks make the change with 3:20 left on the clock in this scoreless first period. Nils Lundqvist at the near side. Stick handles with the play. Gets away from a forechecking attempt from Stenberg. Fed it over to Harley, who cleared it out, but it's off the stick of Sagan, and the Sharks will bounce it off the right boards. Unfortunate play at the blue line as Colin Graf was trying to go off the boards to a teammate, but it got batted back with a good reach of the stick by Dallas. So the Stars will take over. Could be trouble here. Sagan down the middle of the ice. Lead pass Riskovian. Moving in. Great stick by Kesselring. Gets over there and knocks the puck over the boards and out of play.
1: Yeah, there's a good example of through the neutral zone. A little bit of a turnover there. And I think just a simple communication with the younger Ivar Stenberg. Just to let him know, because he's on his backhand. Hey, time. When sometimes that communication will allow him to collect that puck without, you know, an understanding of getting stepped up on in the neutral zone. And you know, because no one really talked to him there, he missed that puck. Next thing you know, the Stars are transitioning and they get an opportunity on a 3-on-2.
0: Big face-off to the right side of Yaroslav Askarov. No score, 2:49 to go, first period. Sam Steele wins the draw from Ostapchuk on the point. Bixel, along with Myers, throws it in deep, left wing sideboards. That was Johnston trying to set it up, but good stick there by Sherwood knocked it away. Now Dickinson loses the puck there to Rantanen. He sends it back to the point. Here comes the shot from the right side. That was from Myers, but it got deflected wide. Sharks break out left to right. There's some room for Ostapchuk. Down the left side, cross the line. Makes the move on Myers. Walks in, then drops it backwards. I don't think Dickinson was quite ready for that, but a good reaction. Put it off the boards, kept it deep. Now it comes around Orlov to Sherwood for a drive. And it's in front with Ostapchuk looking for the deflection, but it got knocked into the corner. Loose puck right side of the Dallas goal. Flipped out by the Stars. Dickinson back to get it now. Whirls around and starts the play.
1: Really good job by this fourth line. Once again, creating momentum, being physical, getting to the front of the net, creating opportunity. You could argue that they even could have drawn a penalty there in front of the net. Tyler Myers knocking one of the players down in front could have easily been a call.
0: But no call indeed as the Sharks get the top guys that are available out there. Wenberg is centering Smith and Marchment today because Macklin Celebrini is not available. Minute 35 to go in this scoreless first. Let's see what the Sharks will do here. Will Smith backhands one across the rink, and there is Marchment. Feeds it over to Wenberg, who cuts back behind the net in the Dallas zone. Sends it back to the point. Nice move by Orlov down near side. Tried to slip it through, but a good steal by Robertson, and the Stars able to move it out. A lead now. Hintz cross the line. Drop pass. Bend the drive. That's a good stop by Askarov. Couldn't hold on to the rebound. And oh no! He centers in front. It went off the defense and goes into the net. Dallas makes it 1-0 on a broken play on a rebound.
1: Well, you want to back this up and understand how this play ends up happening. And unfortunately, Orlov turns the puck over in the offensive blue line. And when you don't take care of the puck, you're out there against one of the top lines. They're going to make you pay. And on the entry, a really good shot by Ben. Unfortunately, Askarov didn't know where it was. And then, unfortunately, again, goes off of Orlov. As Hintz, rather, Heiskanen turns and fires, spins to put that out front. It goes off of Orlov's skate into the back of the net.
0: Roope Hintz won that battle behind the goal line to get the puck again to Heiskanen, and he just tossed it to the front of the goal, went off of Orlov and into the net. Unfortunate moment for the Sharks. Now they trail 1-0. We're in the final minute of play in this first period. Dallas 1, the Sharks 0. Stars setting up, looking for more. That's only the second goal they've scored all season, believe it or not. And it'll be Heiskanen's second of the year. So he's got both goals for Dallas.
1: Right.
0: How about that? Here's Harley on the point, left side, back skating, moving away from Toffoli, flipping to Sagan. Fans on the pass. Sharks will regain. And a long feed out by Trouba is right on the tape for Toffoli, but it bounces off the backhand side of his stick. And so the Stars take over at their own zone. We're down to 20 seconds left in this first period. Beck hit hard by Dellandrea. Good job by him. Now it's Dellandrea looking for the play back there from Kesselring. Couldn't get it. Harley recovers. One last chance for Dallas with 10 seconds to go, but Darnell Nurse snuffs that out. Along with Kesselring, they feed it out of the zone. Here's Graf moving it out of his own line. 2 seconds left in the period. I don't know if he's going to have time to shoot. He doesn't bother. And so time expires. But an unfortunate turn of events here late in the first is at 18:51. Miro Heiskanen gets credit for the goal off of Orlov's deflection, unfortunately. And so the assist went to Roope Hintz, and it is a 1-0 Dallas lead at the end of the first 20 minutes. And the shots on goal, Jamal, were 11-2 in favor of Dallas. So it just goes to show you how desperately they played.
1: Yeah, you knew you were going to find a desperate team that has not have a win on the season in the Dallas Stars, and only one goal in their first two games, and they certainly were that. I thought for the most part that the Sharks did a good job of defending and holding the fort, started to get their game going in the offensive zone with that fourth line playing extremely well. But, you know, anytime you get scored on the last minute and a half, that's something that's certainly going to want to address, but still lots of hockey left.
0: At the end of one, the score is as follows. The Dallas Stars 1, the San Jose Sharks nothing. Stand by. We'll be back on the San Jose Sharks Audio Network. 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Well, at the end of the first period, the score is 1-0. At the hands of the Dallas Stars, the goal coming at 18:51. Miro Heiskanen, second of the season. The Sharks do not have Macklin Celebrini tonight. First adversity of the year, and a man who's an expert at that is Barkley Goodrow. Barkley's got 2 Stanley Cup championships. He's seen it all in his career, and right now he's going to hear it all from Jamal Mayers.
1: Hey, Barkley, obviously tough to hear that Macklin wasn't going to be in the lineup. What's said as a veteran guy in that room to make sure everyone's ready and focused, ready to go?
3: Yeah, obviously, when you're playing a guy like him, it takes everyone to step up. Maybe guys are getting more opportunity, or, you got to make the most of it. Obviously, you can't, not one guy can fill the shoes. It's got to take a group effort. And I think it's going to take more than what we kind of showed there in the first period.
1: Well, similarly to you guys, the Dallas Stars have a lot of big, long defensemen that make it especially difficult. What makes it difficult about playing against the guys like Pichel, Myers, and Harley?
3: Yeah, obviously long reaches, but you know, I think we big thing is we have to make them defend. I think you know, we weren't spending enough time in the ozone that period. They're kind of near the an easy period, so you know, for the next four, I think we got to make them defend a little bit more and you know, kind of take it to them.
1: I thought your line was likely the most effective in that regard, getting pucks behind the goal line, soft chips, not letting the goalie touch the puck, and I think that was the key. You guys seem to have a lot of offensive zone time. I thought maybe you drew a couple penalties that weren't called. For the most part, are you guys happy with your line's effort in that period?
3: I think it was all right. I think we got some more to give here, and yeah, I think you know we're always line's going to keep it simple and you know try to make those chips and you know try to spend as much time in the ozone as possible, and you know I think we got a little bit better here.
1: Well, good luck the rest of the way. Great job so far.
3: Thanks.
1: Well, that was Barkley Goodrow, and after one, the Stars are up 1-0, and you're listening to the Sharks Audio Network.
0: Back at American Airlines Center in Dallas, the Dallas Stars get a lucky bounce, and the Sharks get an unlucky one and a turnover, and they're down by the score of 1-0 to Dallas. Miro Heiskanen scoring Dallas's second goal of the year. He's got them both. This one came at 18:51 of the first period, assisted by Roope Hintz and Jamie Benn, the veteran captain. Interesting note about Hintz, he now has a 9-game point scoring streak against San Jose. With that assist, 4 goals, 7 assists, and is plus 10 in those 9 games. He is always a sneakily top player for Dallas against the San Jose Sharks. Sharks had 14 blocked shots in the period. He only had more in a first period once in the last 10 years. And that was November 13th last year on the road in Calgary when they had 16 blocked shots in the first period. And one of the reasons why they had to block so much is that Dallas had 32 attempts toward the goal and only 7 for San Jose against Dallas in that first period. So a tough period to end with a goal against, but Yaroslav Askarov is outstanding in this game so far, and the Sharks are very much alive in it, in spite of the fact that they don't have Macklin Celebrini available because he was pulled from the lineup just before the start of the game with a lower body injury. So it's 1-0 Dallas, and those are some of the numbers.
4: Experience the game like never before with insights and stats calculated by SAP. We're connecting you to more than 30 years of Sharks hockey. Let's go beyond the numbers.
0: We go beyond the numbers with Dmitry Orlov, who won a Stanley Cup championship with the Washington Capitals back in 2018. And of all the players in the NHL, he may be as close to Alex Ovechkin as anybody. In case you just tuned in, the Great Eight announced this morning to his teammates that this, his 22nd season in the NHL, will be his final trip in the big leagues. And so he is going to have a farewell tour from here on in. And I thought that we would get an reaction from Dmitry Orlov.
5: I mean, he probably going to be enjoying every day, you know, because his whole career he's been playing hockey, you know, and new chapter in his life going to be different, you know, but he's still probably going to be enjoying it. But, you know, for sure, it's all the stories, all the experience on ice, off ice, his teammates, families was involved, you know, it's pretty amazing, you know, what he done it to the league for the his career himself and for the family and for the hockey overall. You know, I think that's most important too, like so many kids love him, love his game, and try to be the good as him, you know. It's kind of, he got a lot of, he's like big idol for the those kids, you know, and some guys coming up in the league and play against him. I think it's, they cannot even imagine in a long time when they were the little boys, you know, and obviously he probably wasn't able to think about as a kid he's gonna be able to be goals, best goal scorer in the world, you know. It's it's crazy to think about, and I think he proud himself, you know, and what he's done it for the franchise also, you know. It's big, you know, they always kind of been losing, and then they dropped him, and they start build whole franchise around him. It's those big players, you know, he play with him, help him to score, you know, so he's have a great career, great achievement, you know, and obviously it's amazing, and I'm lucky to play with him, you know, and be the friends. So it's you know, life memories gonna be stuck in your life, and you're just happy for him, and you know, he probably gonna try to his best this season, you know, to help the team to get the own goal, you know, and it's not gonna be easy, but it's think it's going to be. He already have a great ride on his career, and probably ask him what he feels is the most important things, you know, because he lived this life, you know, and we just kind of be with him, you know, kind of around and, have fun, a lot of good stories, a lot of memories, you know, a lot of fun nights, days spent together. So it's for sure, yes. So it's and obviously big one, there's a Stanley Cup, you know, when we went together. It's most important, you know, to get, and it's unforgettable memories on those nights, you know, when you won, and, you know, all family included and yourself, you know, and just, you know, amazing what I can say.
0: Well, that was a lot to say for Dmitry Orlov. Very, very expository when talking about Alex Ovechkin. And one thing's for sure, there's nobody who celebrates winning a Stanley Cup more or better than Alex Ovechkin did back in 2018. His storylines among the celebration, legendary, along with his unbelievable ability to put the puck in the net. So the visit for Washington in San Jose this season will be the last time that you'll have a chance to see Alex Ovechkin. That will be on Friday, January the 8th at SAP Center, and you won't want to miss that if you can get tickets to that game. Here, we have the Sharks down 1-0 to Dallas. We'd like to remind everybody that we get beyond the numbers from SAP. SAP, a proud sponsor of the San Jose Sharks hockey. Experience games like never before with insights and stats powered by SAP. We connect you to 30-plus years of Sharks hockey as we go beyond the numbers. 1-0, Dallas. End of one. Teams are coming back onto the ice right now. We'll be back for period number two next on the San Jose Sharks Audio Network.
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0: Great to have you with us live from Dallas for period number two. Dallas 1, the Sharks nothing. The shots were 11-2 Dallas, and the two shots the Sharks had were from defensemen. No shots on net by the forwards in period number one. Here we go. In net to our right is Askarov. Here come the Sharks on the attack. Nurse across the line. Tries to lead it for a breaking Tyler Toffoli. That's a pretty good job by the defenseman Lindell to get his stick on it. And Dallas is able to stick handle it out. Lindell at the Sharks' red line, I should say blue line now, is able to backhand into the San Jose territory. It doesn't stay there for long. Toffoli, cross ice pass near side. Goes to Wenberg. He knows the check is coming there from Ben, so he drops it inside the Dallas zone. But the Stars will pick it up there. And can they get it out? They do. They push it past Will Smith. Down the right side comes Jamie Benn, the veteran for Dallas. Moves into Sharks territory. Cuts behind the goal line. Work free. And Trouba intercepts and leads it for Wenberg to center. Across the blue line. Knows he has nowhere to go. Turns to his left. Drops it back. Dickinson to the point. Shoots one right on goal. And there was traffic in front. And that was a good save by Ottinger. And a very sharp play by Dickinson to throw it right to the goal.
1: Yeah, and the nice clean exit from the defensive zone. Started by Dickinson to Trouba through the neutral zone. And then he does a nice job as that puck jammed him up in the inside. But Dickinson fights it off and gets that puck to the net. Ottinger had to be sharp with traffic in front.
0: Just underway in the second period here in Dallas. One of the other notes of the first period, the Sharks blocked 14 shots, three of them by Michael Kesselring, who's got that long reach and the big body. Off the draw, Dallas zone. There's Marchment, the former Star, played here three seasons. Works free to Delandry, who began his career here. Sends to Smith, back to the point man. Now Orlov throws it toward the goal, tip just wide. Getting it back, Smith feeds it back, Cagnoni puts on the brakes there, throws it right toward the net, just whistled wide. That was a pretty sharp play by Luca Cagnoni. Now he's getting back defensively, he's the only guy back. He gets between, getting back now, here comes Dallas, it's Huru, trying to shot, but it gets deflected wide.
1: Heck of a job by Will Smith getting back to prevent that 2-1.
0: That made it a 2-on-2. And now behind the goal line, kind of a scrum for it there. Orlov chips it free. But Dallas will get to it first. Marchment finishes the check on Harley. Back on the point, though. Myers kept it in. Feeds to the corner. Angle shot by Sagan. Tricky play, but a good stop. And a deflection near side by Askarov. What's Cagnoni going to do? Well, he's going to skate for the puck, but Dallas was changing on the fly. And the new guy right near the bench, Robertson, got a piece of it, stopping Cagnoni's zone exit. Dallas moves back in deep to the Sharks zone. Ben tips behind the San Jose net. Battles it out with Luca Cagnoni. Digs it free off the near boards. Good body check there by Marchman into the boards, but Dallas comes up with it. Robertson throws it toward the front of the net, and it's knocked away by Cagnoni. And along the near boards, Marchment can't get it. Myers the shot off the goal post. That was a wrist shot that clang off the near post, and play continues. Myers back on the point, sends it cross ice. Bixel shoots it wide of the net. Dallas has those big, tall trees back on defense, and they are hard to move, but they can also toss the puck toward the net, and they've got long reaches. Nice battle win behind the net by Cagnoni to Smith. Rink-wide toss. Now Marchman on the left wing side gets to the red line, dumps in, and the Sharks get a change.
1: Yeah, really good job there getting pucks in and making sure they're taking care of the puck. And sometimes you just got to be smart with the puck and understand what's available and what's not available.
0: Here comes Dallas right back into the Sharks' end. They lead it 1-0 with 16:50 remaining in the second. Haskinen cross ice. There's Lindell shooting in deep, deliberately wide off the end board. Wraparound attempt, fed in front, and a save made by Askarov. Score! Scrum on the rebound as Dallas's fourth line coming through with Beck and Kiviranta right in front of the goal after Lindell deliberately shot the puck wide looking for the inboard Karam, and it looks like Kiviranta is going to be the man who taps it in to make it 2-0 Dallas.
1: Well, the Sharks doing a good job defending, being physical along the boards, but Dallas is being relentless. Something that they talked about wanting to do is getting to the front of the net. And there's a little bit of a scramble as that puck's behind the net. Askarov isn't quite sure where it is. Kind of gets a little bit further away from the net than he would have liked. And smartly gets banked off the back of his skate into the back of the net.
0: So Joel Kiviranta, who did not play in the last game, got reinserted into the lineup, gets his first of the year, and he becomes the first Dallas star other than Miro Heiskanen to score a goal. It's only the third goal all year. 2-0 Dallas, two of those goals in this game. The other one by Haskinen late in the first. And now at 3:17 of the second, Kiviranta will get his first. Oscar Beck will get the assist. He's the man in front that took that endboard carom that dumped it on goal. So the Sharks are in a hole, no doubt about it. Let's see what they can do. Down the left side comes Colin Graf, holding out of the puck there against Lindell. But boy, Lindell's a big, strong man. Was able to just jar that puck free. Now it's Ostapchuk trying to work it loose. Notice the lines have changed around a little bit here as we've got Graf, Ostapchuk, and Barkley Goodrow on this turn. Perhaps, yep, they're in the middle of a change. That's why that happened. Here comes the play. Graf to Nurse down the middle of the ice. Took the shot, but it got deflected by Rantanen's stick up over the glass. And out of action. And so we've got a stoppage with 4:12 gone by in the second period. And it has been an onslaught for the Dallas Stars so far in this game.
1: Yeah, it's really, you know, something that the Sharks are going to have to figure out here, especially in the second period with the long change. Not easy to do. It's about simplifying. It's about not spending as much time as they are in the defensive zone and being real intentional about getting pucks behind their D.
0: Official word on that second goal. Kiviranta's first from Beck and Radek Foxa at 3:17. So the fourth line completely getting credit. But you got to give credit some to Lindell for getting that puck in deep at first. Here comes a hand pass, maybe against the Sharks. Nope. Misa gets it back. But as he turns to the right boards, he loses on the check there to Wyatt Johnston. And Johnston and Haskinen move it out, but now they turn it over. Can the Sharks get control? What a job by Harley. He steps up and intercepts a pass. That was an odd man situation for the Sharks with Chernyshov and with Stenberg, but instead Dallas will ice the puck, yet he stopped the good scoring chance.
1: Yeah, really good stick there in the middle of the ice by Chernyshov as he stole that puck, and you thought, oh, this could be a quick two-on-one, but you're absolutely right, partner. A good job defensively stepping up, maintaining that gap, unafraid to really trust his skating, and sometimes when defense back up, it creates that two-on-one. He stood his ground and was able to break it up.
0: Face-off to the right side of goaltender Ottinger. Rebound picked up now. Sharks have it. Cagnoni tried to flip it off to the right to Nurse, but it's knocked aside. Here comes Wyatt Johnston moving left to right for Dallas. Cuts to his right, crosses the line, feeds Haskinen. Make that Rantanen near side. And Mikko tried to flip it to traffic, but it got deflected back out to center. So Rantanen gets another chance. Sends off the right boards. Stepping in front of that, intended there for Johnston was Wenberg for a second, but Johnson gets it back, sends to the slot, and Harley puts it off either the post or the crossbar. The puck goes up in the air, and it settles down right in front of the net. The Sharks poke at it, can't get it out. Here's another shot by Harley. Glove save from 62 feet out by Yaroslav Askarov. A man under siege at this point. The score is 2-0, but he made that stop. A second one on Harley after Harley hit the crossbar.
1: Well, that shot usually doesn't come out like that. The original shot hits the crossbar, comes directly back out to the high slot. There was a matter of about a second there that no one on the ice knew where the puck was until it landed. It ended up coming back to Harley, and Askarov wisely gets the whistle, gets the save, and another defensive zone draw.
0: And the Stars win it. Myers, cross ice. Here's a one-time attempt by Sagan. He fanned on it, but he takes the puck away. Cross ice, and Ruhuru is able to shoot it, but it's blocked and covered up by Askarov.
1: A little bit of a set face-off play there as Tyler Sagan wins the face-off, and he just sprints to the far side of the ice looking for a one-timer.
0: Ruhuru played a handful of games in his NHL career. It's out here against the Sharks. I'm pretty sure this is the first time we've seen him. Played 20 games for Dallas last year. He's got 27 career games going into tonight. Off the faceoff, it's back to the Dallas line. Dickinson stops it. Just cross-corner dumps it, gets it deep. Marchment and forechecking. And now we've got Ostapchuk, Marchment, and Graf out there. So the Rubik's Cube of line combinations have been flipped around by the coaching staff, and makes sense that they did that.
1: Yep, just put them in a blender, see what happens.
0: Long feed ahead off of a stick of Graf. He poked it across the line, but unfortunately, he and Ostapchuk are really more thinking about getting off the ice, so Dallas will get it back. They've got the Hintz line out there. Roope Hintz throws it in deep. Little angle play right along the goal. Where is it? It's in! Well, that was a fluke goal on a dump in that came to the short side for Askarov to his right. Looked like it must have gone off the inside of his skate and in as the Stars jam at it. Ben and Robertson were at it. And again, it's now 3-0 Dallas on an innocent-looking play that bounced off the end board that poked out. Robertson tipped it in front, and Ben got a piece of it and just got it across the goal line.
1: Yeah, it's really a heads-up play here by Robertson. As that puck comes off the end boards, he deflects it off his backhand directly to Ben, and he banks it off the arm of Askarov. Doesn't go underneath him. It goes off the arm of Askarov between his arm and the post. We have a 3-0 game.
0: Yeah, I thought it might have been his skate, but you're right. It was his arm on the far side of our view. And so it's now 3-0 Dallas. Well, the Sharks have had leads on other teams and watched them come back. Now it's their turn.
1: Absolutely.
0: But here comes Dallas looking for more. They come into the zone. Robertson is a kind of a fan shot that's turned aside by Askarov. Sharks able to break out. Here's Marchment down the right wing. Stick handles across the Dallas line. Sends a backhander in deep behind that goal line. Fighting for it there, Will Smith. Can't quite get it. It's checked aside by Haskinen. Scrum for it. Haskinen and Ben are in there with Delandria, Marchment, and Smith trying to get at it. Smith backs out. The other two guys go in there to grind for the puck. They work it free. Nurse on the point. Cross ice. Kesselring to the middle of Smith. Smith turns. He shoots. That's blocked. And that had to sting for Esa Lindell, but he did block it, and it ricocheted back to center ice. Sharks fire it back into Dallas territory. 12:39 remaining in the second period. That goal by Ben, his first, assisted by Robertson, and that makes it 3-0 Dallas. Also assisting Roope Hintz, so he's got two assists tonight, and he continues his mastery of San Jose. In front of the net, Toffoli, point-blank chance. Where is it? It's stopped somehow by Ottinger right on the goal line. They're saying no goal. Tyler Toffoli can't believe it.
1: That puck squirts to the back door exactly where Tyler Toffoli was stopped. Rightly so. It goes right to him, and he absolutely wires it off the post. An empty net, a sure goal. He gets all of it and just puts it right off the post. And puck ricochets, goes underneath Ottinger, and he gets the whistle.
0: The goaltender's best friend really coming together there as the puck went under Ottinger. I thought it might have been able to cross that goal line, but it did not do so. And we've got a stoppage of play and a break in the action. 7:40 gone by in the second period. It has been all Dallas. The score is the Stars 3, the Sharks nothing. Back after this on the San Jose Sharks Audio Network. Back in Dallas, the Sharks trail by the score of 3-0. Two quick goals by the Stars here in the second. Joel Kividanta from Beck and Faxa at 3:17. And then at 6:19, Jamie Benn, the captain of the team, gets his first of the season from Robertson and Hintz on a kind of a fluky play at the side of the Sharks' goal. More on Benn in just a moment, but right now off the faceoff, Sharks get it deep into the offensive zone. The lines have totally changed around now as they work it free. Sherwood to Wenberg. Oh, point-blank chance from the right wing side. That's kicked out by Ottinger. That might have been the best chance the Sharks have had other than the Toffoli one that hit the post. Behind the goal line in the Dallas zone, San Jose throws its weight around. Sherwood trying to establish himself there. Puts the hit on Lundqvist. That's a good idea. Coming back the other way, though, Dallas shrugs that off, and they move into the Sharks' territory. Faxa in there against Cagnoni. They fight for it, and Cagnoni comes up with a puck, pokes it up the boards, but unfortunately, a Sherwood play off the boards, it did not work, and now we get a whistle as the puck batted down with a stick above the shoulder. So they move it out to center. Oh, wait, hold it. Penalty coming up.
2: Dallas penalty, number 10. 2 minute minor, high sticking.
0: So it was a high sticking penalty, not a high stick. And we've got Beck going to the penalty box at 8:21. The Sharks will go on the power play from Power Business Technology. Copiers and printers for your office needs, and this is a rather important man advantage.
1: Kind of, you know, interesting how things work out. You start to outplay, get on the forecheck, be physical, and what ends up happening at a power play as a result.
0: Well, the Sharks on that Power Business Technology power play now. San Jose last year on the road was 22.5% away from home. That was 11th in the NHL. So far this year, they're 2-for-6, ranked 9th. Sharks move into the offensive zone. No Celebrini here, but they've got Wenberg, Smith, Marchment, Cagnoni, and Chernyshaw. Marchment fighting for it, loses on the check in traffic, but he dives and pokes at the puck against Lindell. Lindell wins that one and chops it all the way down. 11 minutes to play, second period. Minute 20 to go on that Beck penalty. Oscar Beck for Dallas, out for high sticking at 8:21. Sharks start to move it out. Smith flicks to the middle of the ice, and here comes Wenberg to center. Lead on the left, Marchment takes a return feed back, has to watch it bounce up in the air, and he tried to glove it down. He got a piece of it, knocked it into the corner, but no rush definitively toward the net. Instead, Dallas worked it loose. They're winning the battles along the boards. They are able to clear.
1: Yeah, unfortunately, they're not getting the entries that they would like, and they're having to dump it in and not getting the retrieval. Might be better off just dumping it in. Dallas is very aggressive on the entries.
0: Stenberg tried to throw it off to the right from the middle of the ice. It got blocked, and Dallas able to clear. 35 seconds to go in the Beck penalty. Orloff on the ice with the second unit. Toffoli on the right wing guns it in. Sherwood is in there forechecking, getting a little piece of the puck. And now it's Misa reaching for it, losing on the check to Faxa, who's back there. Now it's in front of the net. A chance for Stenberg, the backhander. And I do not know how that puck did not go in. It's stopped by Ottinger, and looking for his first ever goal, Stenberg can't believe it.
1: Well, Stenberg does a great job as he collects that puck with his backhand. He does the right thing. He outweighs Ottinger, who he raises it over his pad. That's a sure goal. Unfortunately, it goes into the glove of Ottinger, and all Stenberg could do is look to the skies and shake his head.
0: So we've had two plays. It should be 3-2 right now. Toffoli hit the post on an open net, and now Stenberg stunned by Ottinger. Now it's fed to the goal by Stenberg again. Tipped by Toffoli toward the goal. Stick save Ottinger. Rebound cleared by Dallas. 10 seconds left in the penalty. Sharks have one last chance on this power play to rush up ice if they can do it. They start from behind their own net. Orloff moves it up. Penalty just about over now as Orloff exits his zone. So the penalty is over. Sharks are 0-for-1 on the Power Business Technology power play. But can the Sharks gain some momentum from what just happened on the man advantage? We shall find out. Orloff lost a stick, but Graf backs him up. Graf back at the Sharks' blue line, has it. Head man now right up the middle, off the stick of Misa, breaking at the blue line. Knocked back the other way by Dallas, and winds up in the benches. So we get the whistle with 9:16 remaining in this second period. Wow, what a game. Dallas is up by the score of 3-0. They're out shooting the Sharks 15-7. And the Sharks, without Macklin Celebrini, are trying to figure it out. We'll be right back after this on the San Jose Sharks Audio Network. Dallas 3, the Sharks nothing. One of the side stories tonight is that Jamie Benn, the captain of this team, has one goal and one assist. So now he has 994 career points, only six away from that magic number 1,000. The only other player in the history of this franchise that has 1,000 points or more is Mike Modano, who played with the Minnesota North Stars most of his career, much of it, or early in it. And, of course, won the Stanley Cup with Dallas back in the late 90s.
1: Very elite company. Jamie Benn has had a very fine career.
0: Very distinguished. And he's also adjusted his game as the years have gone on, too. I got a whistle now coming up behind the play. Back referee saw a little holding going on inside the San Jose territory. So, unfortunately, young defenseman Sam Dickinson.
7: 2-minute penalty, holding.
0: We'll step in. You can hear that. 2 minutes for holding. So the result of this, a Dallas power play, if they need it, at 11:04 the second. Both teams 0-for-1 on the man advantage.
1: And Ty Dellandrea in the lineup. This is one of the things that's his specialty. He'll be taking this faceoff on the penalty kill.
0: Now he goes out there. Unfortunately for him, he loses the draw. Dallas on the power play sets up. Rantanen on the right circle goes back to Haskinen, feeds far side Robertson back to Rantanen over at the near side. One-time shot, and the stick save made by Askarov. Sharks pick it up, and nice job by Dellandrea to chip it off the left boards and get it out.
1: Yeah, really good job by Dellandrea. They wanted to get the change, but they couldn't do so.
0: Right now, here comes Dallas on the move on the power play. It's Johnston across the line with Rantanen. Stick handling against Graf. Stepping up to him, Nurse. He turns away clockwise. Goes back to the point. Haskinen thought about giving it back, but feeds on the left to Robertson, who walks down low into the corner. Good job by Trouba to get a stick on a centering pass. And now Nurse guns it around and gets it out.
1: Great job by Trouba as he stands his ground, stays nice and loose, intercepts the pass, and gets the clear.
0: Goodrow and Sherwood now up front on the PK with Orloff and Kesselring on D. Dallas has a minute to go on their man advantage. Here they come. Richkovian stepping onto the ice. Exchanges passes. Moves it against Orloff. Orloff wins the battle and throws it up the middle and gets it out. Little chase for it, but Thomas Harley will get it back. And Barkley Goodrow bothering him a little bit. But Harley, a very offensively minded defenseman, throws it out to center. Benn tops it back. And now a steal by Sherwood. He moves down the right side. Could be a chance. 2-on-1 with Goodrow. Sherwood shoots. Wide! Too bad. He was trying to get a little piece of it off the goaltender to get a rebound to Goodrow. Instead, back the other way comes Dallas. A shot right on. Save made by Askarov. There's a rebound. Dallas gobbles it up. 20 seconds left on the power play. Another steal by Sherwood. He took it away from Harley, and this time he just shoots it all the way down.
1: Really good job by Sherwood, who is killing a lot more penalties this year and showing why. A tremendous stick and awareness.
0: But it's still 3-0 Dallas. 7 minutes to play in the period. Penalty is expiring. Dickinson ready to come back onto the ice. Nurse poked it forward. Dickinson out. Got the puck. Fed it forward. Here comes Misa. Oh. And he's just barely offside. Barely.
1: A really good job coming out of the box was Sam Dickinson as he collects that puck and kicks it out wide. And unfortunately, it was an offside situation or else, I believe, a really good opportunity there for Michael Misa.
0: It would have been, especially with his shot. Don't forget, our next broadcast of Sharks Hockey will take place on Thursday. We'll be on the air from St. Louis at 4:30 Pacific time, just in time for your drive home. Right now, here come the Sharks back into the offensive end, but Misa's pass for Chernyshov is knocked aside. So it's Misa, Chernyshov, and Stenberg right now. In case you just tuned in, no Macklin Celebrini tonight. Out with a lower body injury. Updates will be provided after the game. Held in now and bounced around the boards. Not out of the zone. Let's see what's the Shark attack going to do in their own territory to get this free. Dallas forechecking. This fourth line's been effective for Dallas. Beck wins it. Lundqvist cross ice. Here comes the shot by Lundell. That's through a traffic glove save made and a cover by Askarov, who continues to stay focused.
1: Yeah, and a really good job by the D. Both of them, you look at Nurse and Trouba, obviously, doing a nice job of keeping things to the outside, as intentional as Dallas is about getting pucks low to high in traffic. You know, for the most part, Askarov's been able to see those pucks.
0: San Jose is a hockey city. Join us as we welcome PWHL San Jose to the Tank when the Sharks take on Edmonton at 1 p.m. Fans can take

0: the chance from the left wing circle in the Sharks zone, wide of the goal. Say again, can't get the rebound. Sherwood, far side of the ice, just backhands it dangerously, diagonally, but got it out of the territory, and the Sharks can begin the line change. Will Smith is back on the ice surface. He's looking for it in the middle, but it's fed on the right wing side, and Huru is able to tip in. And Sharks will start the attack from there. Wenberg to Sherwood on the right, crosses the line. Wenberg's looking for the return pass, but boy, Haskinen can get back with just a stride or two. Got a stick on that, battered it away. Marchman chops one down on the forecheck, comes up with the puck for San Jose. He twists on the right side, slides it over far side boards. It's Wenberg there in the corner, being bodied up by Dallas effectively, and knocked free by Bischel, and cleared back down for Dallas. That'll be icing against the Stars.
1: A really good job initially on the entry by Marchman, holding onto that puck. Good close support by Wenberg. Like to see that puck somehow get to the front of the net with traffic. Unfortunately, everything's kept to the outside by the defending Dallas Stars.
0: 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From the faceoff, zone exit attempted by Dallas. Smith thought he could steal it, but Haskinen persevered. Yet Dallas is having trouble getting out as Marchman's in forechecking, put the hit on his old buddy Miro Haskinen. That's going to be another icing against Dallas as the puck crosses the goal line. And so they'll bring it all the way back deep inside the Stars' end.
1: Well, this is another opportunity here for faceoff play, and the Sharks electing to change and getting Wenberg out there, so they change the side that they'll elect to take the faceoff on. Rather have Wenberg on his strong side on the left side of the ice.
0: He wants to get the puck back to Will Smith here, or to Sam Dickinson. Off the faceoff, well, that's a good faceoff win for Huru. Dallas picks up, they chip it, but not out of the zone. Will Smith got over to the right wing and kept it in. He dumped it across the ice, in there to get it now. An attempt anyway for the Sharks was Wenberg, but it popped out for Dallas. They'll get a change. Here's a head man for Dickinson. Dickinson got it from Truba. From the blue line, he shoots into the Dallas zone. Wenberg into forecheck, but Dallas bounces one out to center ice. Dickinson spots the puck, slides it off to his right. Will Smith trying to get it, but he's bumped off the play by Haskinen, and Dallas is able to shoot one down. No icing as Ben goes in there against Truba. A couple of wily vets bodying each other up. Puck skitters free. Hintz tries to get it, but Goodrow won the puck. He did clear it out, actually, as Ben had to regroup. So Dallas will get it back down the left. Here's Ben. Crosses the line. Shoots one. Save. Askarov. The puck trickles off to his left. The Sharks can't clear. Gloved down by Robertson. Robertson stick handles to the middle. Shoots. Score! You just can't give a guy like Jason Robertson that much time and that much space because you're going to be in trouble. And that's exactly what happened. Robertson could have had a sandwich, could have had a soda, could have had a couple of conversations before shooting that puck, and he blasted it home to make it 4-0 Dallas.
1: Yeah, the Sharks try to hoist this puck out, meaning just try to get it into the neutral zone. Unfortunately, Sam Dickinson tries to hoist that out. He's unable to get it over the outstretched arm at the blue line of Robertson. He collects that puck, comes straight down Broadway, and he's able to wait all the way to the hash mark before he beats Askarov to the low blocker side.
0: Not much Askarov can do there. Jason Robertson getting his first goal of the season, unassisted, because he gloved down that puck to keep it in play. It's a heck of a play by him. So the Sharks are right back to it. Adversity to the max here today for San Jose as they're down 4-0 at the hands of Dallas. A puck or stick goes flying for Misa. The Sharks regain it, though. Kesselring ahead of the red line fires it back into Dallas territory. Handling the bouncing puck behind the net. Good tap down for Ottinger. Knocked it off to the far corner, but the Sharks put two men in there quickly in Misa and in Stenberg, and they're grinding it out with Sam Steele and Lundell. Lundell's a big guy. Kind of won that puck. Pushed it off to his right. And Tyler Myers recovers for Dallas, and here they come. Dallas across the Sharks' line. Robertson sends it back toward the point off Myers' stick, taken back by Stenberg, and here come the Sharks. Moving up to the blue line. Little dump ahead, not sure what was going on there for Chernyshov, and it was deflected back into the Sharks' zone. San Jose's down 4-0 in this one. 2:19 to go.

0: second period. Lines are changing for both teams as the Stars regroup in their own territory. Sherwood is out there along with Wenberg and Toffoli. Here comes Dallas on the attack. Beck across the San Jose line. Eludes a couple of checks. Got to the left boards. Gunned it around. But Sherwood intercepts. He puts to the middle. Not the best thing to do there because there were a whole bunch of green jerseys that intercepted the puck. And Dallas gets controlled again. They dump back into the Sharks' end. Cagnoni out there. Spins it around to Wenberg. He's up the left boards and out of the zone. To center. Across the blue line. Wenberg stick handles. Guns it around the far boards and rims it over to Orloff. But he gets checked off the puck. Effectively by Faxa, so the Sharks have to regroup again. No sustained attack for San Jose in this game.
1: Yeah, the second quick is not there. Like, the first guy's going real hard, and then he'll do his job, and then the second player on the forecheck, unfortunately, is unable to supply the support. And when that happens, it's the Dallas Stars who have the second guy in, and they get the puck, and they're able to exit the zone.
0: Shots are 19-7 in the game for Dallas as they dump into the zone. It's off to the right side of the Dallas Stars goaltender. The Sharks just need to get more chances. And you talk about second quick guy. It's just not happening right now. Minute remaining, second period. Remember, late in the first, Dallas got a big one. That got the scoring started. Since then, Dallas has scored three times in the second period. Stars 4, Sharks nothing. Rich Kobian behind the San Jose net, stick handling, fighting for it. Worked it free to Huru. He turns, sends up the left boards, back to the point. And not held in there as a pass across to Myers is deflected. So we get a whistle with 38.1 seconds remaining in the second period. A break in the action. You're listening to the San Jose Sharks Audio Network. We're down to 38.1 seconds remaining in the second period. It's been all Dallas here today with no Macklin Celebrini in the lineup. Removed after the warm-up with a lower body injury. That's all we have for you. We know he's out tonight. Miro Heiskanen, Joel Kiviranta, Jamie Benn, and Jason Robertson are the goal scorers for Dallas. The last one, Robertson's unassisted tally at 16:30 after a good play to glove down a clearing attempt by Sam Dickinson that did not exit the zone. Faceoff just outside the Sharks' blue line. Ty Dellandrea getting the faceoff, and the Sharks have it at the near side. Marchment lifts one over the defense. Bouncing puck back to the Dallas line. Taken there calmly was Lindell. Got it back to the Sharks line. Now San Jose's Nurse threw it away. Here comes Heiskanen up ice. Down the left side, Ben shoots one. Save made. Rebound gathered by Hintz. But he got checked, and the Sharks able to push it out with 10 seconds left in the period. So this is how the period should come to an end as Lindell goes behind his net. He's pursued a bit by Smith first and then by Marchment second. But he bounced it out to center ice, and Nurse just drove it back in, and that's it. Horn sounds. A disappointing second period, Jamal, as the Sharks outshot by Dallas 8-5, but they give up three goals, and you can't fault Askarov on them.
1: No, I think that obviously not having your captain hurts and not managing the puck. I think the timely turnovers and not protecting your position when you have that puck really created some opportunities for Dallas, and they were relentless. They got to the front of the net. They made themselves present. They were real intent about getting to the net, making it difficult on Askarov, and they were able to cash in.
0: At the end of two, the score is as follows. The Dallas Stars 4 and the San Jose Sharks nothing. Stand by. We got more coming up on the San Jose Sharks Audio Network. Back in Dallas, I'm Dan Rusinowski between periods 2 and 3 of what's been a kind of an onslaught by the Dallas Stars. We got the news right after warm-ups when Macklin Celebrini left the warm-up early that he was not going to play due to a lower body injury. Ty Dellandrea, the former Star, was inserted into the lineup. And the lines have totally changed around several times during the course of this contest as the Sharks try to figure things out. But that's not the only reason. Dallas is playing a desperate game. They had only scored one goal in their first two games, and now they've got four. It was only a matter of time before a couple of these guys were going to explode. Miro Heiskanen, Joel Kiviranta, Jamie Benn, and Jason Robertson are the goal scorers for the Dallas Stars. And before the game, Coach Glenn Gulletson of the Stars was talking about how they really weren't doing anything right. They were giving away the puck too much. And he talked about those giveaways, and he described something that we were talking about on the Coach's Chalkboard show today with Ryan Warsawski. Reasons for giveaways are sometimes because the other team checks you well. But Gulletson was buying none of that.
2: Yeah, we're just not clean. We're not clean. It's nothing that other teams are doing. I mean, we have the puck. It's not like we're making 100 east-west plays. I think there's only two of the 14 that we're like we're trying to make an east-west play. You know, we're dumping pucks into people's faces and, you know, just flubbing things that aren't getting below the hash marks. And it's a little bit of, it's a lack of execution more than anything else. So nothing systematic, almost, you know, just got to get a little more of our polish. Some wrong decisions, hitting sticks. You know, so it's been a combination of everything. It just has to get cleaned up. My experience with this is it does get cleaned up, but you just certainly have to make it a point of emphasis.
0: Well, they did make it a point of emphasis today, and they were playing from the very start of this contest with urgency. And the coaching staff, led by Glenn Gullitson, knows that creating urgency sometimes is the job of the coaching staff, and he says that's important too.
2: Well, that's the third piece of this puzzle. I mean, we've only played, you look at our two first periods, they've been terrible first periods. And there has to be a little bit more sense of urgency. Our battle level has to come up. Our urgency has to come up. Our intensity has to come up. I mean, I look at the first few shifts of that game. We passed up checks. So right now we're looking at it like, you know, we want it a little easier. And we're learning very quickly here that it's not that way. We got to get right into our game. Our physicality, our intensity has to be there right from the start. So these are the start of seasons. That's why it makes them so crazy. But you got to get to your game very quickly here. Things can slip.
0: Well, things haven't slipped tonight for the Dallas Stars. They're up by the score of 4-0 after two periods of play. I talked to Miro Heiskanen before the game, and he said it was only a matter of time before the Stars got things together.
3: Yeah, I mean, I think we got a lot better. First two games haven't been great for us, and you know, two losses. So it's we got a lot better, and hopefully we can get the win tonight.
0: I wondered how much video a team like Dallas has to show the team when they face a club for the first time, as is the case with San Jose. Miro Heiskanen gave us an idea.
3: Yeah, obviously a little bit. You know, what's how they play and how they have played this year. I don't know, three or two games. I don't know how many they have played, but just a little video of what they do and what can we do.
0: Jake Ottinger put it similarly.
4: Yeah, I think obviously haven't played well enough to win yet, and so a lot of things to clean up, a lot of areas to get better at, and you know, I'm just focused on giving my team a good game tonight and giving them a chance to win.
0: Giving them a chance to win, and what about the video recovery and review of the Sharks?
4: Yeah, I think just based on a lot of what they did last year, it's nice now that everyone's played a couple games, so you can kind of get a couple looks at their power play and stuff like that, and obviously, you know, played them a lot the last few years, so I feel like I know a lot of their guys and know what a great test it's going to be.
0: It's pretty clear that Dallas has had a spark today. They've been pretty desperate, everything in which they've worked at. And so the question is how the coach is able to spark the team. Well, Glenn Gullitson had some thoughts on that. He told us how the coach is doing.
2: Well, when you see your team underachieving, not underachieving, we're not executing at the level. You know, at the end of the day, your top players got to be your top players. And right now, we don't have that going on. So we're going to mix and match things until we get it and find a spark here. So I think that's the job of any coach is to get your guys going.
0: Well, he got them going tonight. So far, after 40 minutes, Dallas has a 4-0 lead over San Jose Sharks hockey. And once again, it's not on Yaroslav Askarov. He's made some outstanding saves. But unfortunately, there have been a couple of bounces that have gone the wrong way. And that's really been earned by Dallas. They've been winning battles along the boards. They've been playing with desperation. And they certainly have taken advantage of the fact that Macklin Celebrini is not available. But that's no excuse. The Sharks need to figure that out, because that's one of the pieces of adversity that every team has to go through when their top player is not able to go. Let's just hope that the injury to Celebrini is not too serious. We're expected to get updated on that from the head coach at the conclusion of this contest. Right now it's a 4-0 Dallas lead after two. We'll return to American Airlines Center in a moment on the San Jose Sharks Audio Network. Back in Dallas, let's take a look at the out-of-town scoreboard around the world of professional hockey, brought to you by Transpac, a global leader in packaging, crating, and logistics. Transpac, engineered to get it there. Only three other games in the National Hockey League tonight. Tampa Bay Lightning are at home against the Philadelphia Flyers, Tampa rolled out to a 2-0 lead on goals by Braden Point, his first of the season, and Pontus Holmberg, goal number one on the year. Tyson Forrester got his first of the year to make it a 2-1 game, but then Ilya Mikheyev got his first goal of the year for the Lightning. And 17 minutes into the third period, it is 3-1 Tampa Bay with time winding down on Philadelphia. In fact, the net is empty. Bruins at home against the Senators. James Hagans getting his second career goal in the game, but that was really all she wrote. Ottawa, by that time, had already opened up to a 4-0 road lead. Tim Stützle, his first two goals of the season. He also added an assist on a goal by Drake Batherson. And Michael Amadio also scored his second to give Ottawa that 4-0 lead before Hagans was able to put it in. About 4:05 remaining in the third in that one. And the Senators are relatively comfortably ahead of the Bruins. How about the shots on goal in this game? Only 4 minutes to play, and the shots are 14-12 in favor of Ottawa. Boy, that sounds like a real quiet game. But it's 4-1. Jets in Pittsburgh. Berg Hockey has a 1-0 lead. Ben Kindle, his second of the season, set up by among others, Erik Karlsson. That was about halfway through the game. Shots are 21 apiece, and there's plenty of time left in the third period for the Jets to get back in that one. That's where we stand right now on the out-of-town scoreboard. Meantime, how about some thoughts here about some young defensemen that are getting chances to play? Dmitry Orlov's been around a long time, and he has been paired up quite a bit with Luca Cagnoni. Smaller sized, yet very skilled and very intelligent defenseman who also has a real hard motor that tries to keep running at all times at a high level of RPM. Also someone who is very competitive. Orlov talked about the development of Luca Cagnoni this year.
5: I mean, he's since day one of the camp, you know, seems confident, you know, his skating ability helped him a lot, you know, to play in this league. And, you know, obviously he has a lot of skill with the puck, you know, it's like he's in a power play too, like he can move, he can see some things and create some things from nothing. So, you know, and on my side, like, you know, I make sure he's comfortable to try to help him, and we try to talk, you know, in a certain place. Obviously, you know, if player with high IQ, it's easier to read and it's easier to play. So it's you know, if he have a chance to jump in the rush, you know, like I always seem free, you know, for me, like it's if it's any game, you know, I can stay back, you know, like I know, like it went sometimes two demons go on offense, you know, because like if I can see like he's the first, yeah, I probably would stay, you know. I'm not gonna be thinking of forward gonna cover for us, not in a bad way, but it's just like how I see the game, you know. And if I have a chance to go enjoy it too, so I will do it too. And I just, you make this decision during the game how things goes, and just play from there.
0: That's Dmitry Orlov talking about his sometime D partner, Luca Cagnoni, who's made a lot of progress, and he's been doing it on the ice during games, playing in all three contests this season. Meanwhile, Sam Dickinson has had the opposite situation, getting into action here tonight for the first time this year. But what does a guy do when he's a young player and he hasn't been playing? Who does he talk to? Well, Sam Dickinson gave us an idea about who he talked to and what they talked about.
6: My dad. My dad was here for the opening two games. So, you know, every chance I got, I was hanging out with him and my mom. And, you know, it's not always even about hockey. It's just, you know, we're talking about whatever, things back home. You know, my mom's really easy to talk to. She doesn't really want to talk about hockey. So, you know, when I talk to her, it's just about things back home. So it's nice to kind of have that sort of outlet where, you know, you can just talk to somebody and not have to worry about talking about hockey or, you know, the pressure, the worries of the game. But, you know, we're just talking about what's going on back home, you know, that sort of thing. So it was great having them two here for the last couple of days, and, you know, back in Toronto soon. So excited to see them again soon.
0: That's Sam Dickinson talking about how you emotionally go through periods of time when you're not in the lineup, especially when you're a first-round draft pick and you expect to always be out there. But he said for tonight, his mantra was just go play.
6: Yeah, absolutely. I think, you know, I'm not trying to, you know, be someone that I'm not out there tonight. Just kind of bring my game, do the things that I've always done well, and that's moving my feet, defending hard, you know, being good, moving the puck, get it up ice. And just kind of go from there. You know, I'm not going to try to do too much to, you know, prove a point or anything like that. I'm just happy to be in the lineup and, you know, just gonna bring the things that that I think I can bring to the team.
0: The teams will be coming back onto the ice shortly, and the third period will commence with a score at the end of two. The Dallas Stars 4 and the San Jose Sharks 0. This is the San Jose Sharks Audio Network. The third period is ready to go here in Dallas at American Airlines Center. It is a 4-0 Dallas lead. Stars have had the better of the play from start to finish. The fact that Macklin Celebrini isn't playing is definitely a factor, but it's not the only reason. You have to give credit to the Stars for the way they're playing. The Sharks have to deal with adversity like this at certain times. What happens if you're in a playoff series and Macklin can't go? Somebody has to step up and pull the weight, and that's what the Sharks are trying to figure out. Yet it's pretty tough to move against this hard-working Dallas defense, and that's where we stand right now heading into the third. At the moment, we have Alex Wennberg on the ice with Macklin Celebrini and Kiefer Sherwood to start the period. Back on defense, it's a combination of Kesselring and Nurse. Faceoff dropped. You hear the whistle. It's sent all the way down for icing. Looks like by Dallas as they win the draw. And they've been winning the draws steadily in this game. Another problem area for the Sharks in many respects. The numbers look better than it seems. 53% for Dallas to 47% for the Sharks. But it just seems that whenever there's an important faceoff, somebody for Dallas is getting the draw. And that's something that the team in San Jose will definitely be working on, especially with practice scheduled for the next couple of days. And then our next broadcast coming your way on Thursday, live from St. Louis. Jamal and I will be on the air at 4:30 Pacific time with the Sharks and the Blues for the first time this year. Off the draw, San Jose's got it. Shot right on by Nurse. Save made, covered up relatively routinely by Jake Ottinger. Only 8 seconds into the third period, and the Sharks already have one shot on goal. One thing that's noticeable is many of the shots that they have, and they're still under 10, are coming from the defense. You got to get the forwards to get involved here.
1: Absolutely.
0: Sent down the ice by San Jose into the Dallas zone. Sherwood in forechecking on with Toffoli and Wennberg. They can't get it. That's a good back check by Toffoli. Took it away from Johnston, and it gets deep again behind the goal line. A couple of bodies thrown around. Sharks managed to keep it in. Good kick by Kesselring. Got it to Toffoli. Gets the shot away as he turns to the forehand. That was a tough shot to get off, and he did. And a good stop by Ottinger with Sherwood right out in front.
1: Yeah, and all of that's created with the relentless effort from Kiefer Sherwood on the forecheck, being pounding a very elusive Heiskanen, and he's able to get the hit behind the net. Leads to a turnover and a nice pinch in the offensive zone by the defenseman. It creates the turnover, and you're right. I love the way that he was able to collect that puck, pull it all the way around his body into Foley, and shoot that to the low glove side.
0: It's not easy to do when you're going in the opposite direction, and he did. Right now, we're back to action. Dallas manages to get the puck out of the zone, and the Sharks regroup at their own blue line. They're down 4-0 early in the third. No Macklin Celebrini tonight. We'll get an update after the game is over, probably for us on Sharks Audio, maybe after that. That's a dump in by the Sharks, goes up over the glass and out of play. Now, when I mentioned just a few moments ago that the next broadcast for Sharks hockey will be in St. Louis, you've been on both ends of this, but I think the Sharks St. Louis Blues competition is a lot more intense historically than people really give it credit. I think it's a really good rivalry.
1: Yeah, I think because they faced each other in the playoffs a number of times, that's where rivalries are built, in my opinion, and a lot, very similarly between the Sharks and the Detroit Red Wings. It's very similar in that respect. When you play each other in the playoffs, your fan bases and players tend to create that rivalry.
0: I'm going to go out on a limb. I think this is still true. In the entire history of the San Jose Sharks, they have played the St. Louis Blues in playoff games more games than any other team.
1: Really?
0: Can you believe that?
1: No, I would be surprised. I would say it would be Detroit.
0: Yeah, it was for a while.
1: Okay.
0: And then you got L.A. and Vegas starting to catch up.
1: Yes.
0: And you got Colorado in there, too. A lot of games with Colorado over the years.
1: Yeah, I would say I would have guessed Detroit. My second probably would have been the L.A. Kings.
0: Yep.
1: I'd be wrong.
0: But it's St. Louis. Off the faceoff. Shot right on again from the defense. Glove save made by Ottinger off Sam Dickinson.
1: You're winning some faceoffs, so now it's time to run some faceoff plays, maybe pick a guy to allow someone to get in front of the net, because right now Ottinger is able to see those shots.
0: This line stayed together pretty much most of the game. Misa, Chernyshak, Stenberg off the draw. Dallas wins this one, though. And so Misa's back checking, getting a piece of it away from Sagan, and Dickinson's back in his own zone to protect. He's watched by a forechecking Sagan. Dickinson sends a long one off the left boards, right to Chernyshak. He walks back to his own blue line, then backhands one off the left boards as he was facing his own goal. Misa got it deep, but Dallas is back to control. Sharks need some sustained control in the offensive zone. Maybe they'll get it here. Chernyshak fires one up high. High and wide. Rebound. Penalty coming up. Looks like it's going to be against Dallas. Taking the extra skater on. Cagnoni flips it cross ice. Far side of the ice surface. Orlov fed it back to the point man. Now Chernyshak near side. Centering feet off Misa. And Dallas touches up. 2-minute interference call is going to be issued here against the Dallas Stars at 2:11.
1: Yeah, Liam Bischel will go off the ice. He interferes with Stenberg net front, who does a great job getting there.
0: So Bischel is in. Sharks' second power play steps on. Not a lot of penalties in this game. Good intensity, though. I mean, really.
1: Yeah, there's a real opportunity here for the Sharks, and I think that for the most part, I love the way that they've come out here in this third period, pushing back, being intentional about being hard on pucks. And because of that, they've been in the offensive zone, and now they get an opportunity to get a goal.
0: Power plays are brought to you by Power Business Technology, copiers and printers for your office needs. Right here, the Sharks need a Power Business Technology power play goal. Off the draw, they win it. They're setting up. Will Smith, left wing half boards, goes down low to Toffoli, takes it back on the left circle, tees up, shoots one up high, deflected away. Smith's going to get it back on the left point, slides it over to Cagnoni. Return for Smith. He's a right shot. Diagonal pass into the right circle. Marchment shoots one right on net. That's a pretty good save by Ottinger, who didn't move. Held in by Cagnoni, trying to set it up in front, but the pass for Wenberg, swatted away and cleared by Beck all the way down. Stopped by goaltender Askarov. In goal to our left for the third period. Sharks down 4-0. They've got a minute 20 left on their power play. Moving into the...
7: Eklund a shot. He scores! William Eklund caps an astounding comeback. The Sharks win it!
8: You're listening to the San Jose Sharks Morning Tide. Morning Tide.
7: Eklund Severini, his first National Hockey League hat trick. Smith shoots. Score! Will Smith just tied the game!
8: Now, here's your host, Ted Ramey.
0: Dallas will get it back down the left. Here's Ben. Crosses the line. Shoots one. Save. Askarov. The puck trickles off to his left. The Sharks can't clear. Gloved down by Robertson. Robertson stick handles to the middle. Shoots. Score! You just can't give a guy like Jason Robertson that much time and that much space because you're going to be in trouble. And that's exactly what happened. Robertson could have had a sandwich, could have had a soda, could have had a couple of conversations before shooting that puck, and he blasted it home to make it 4-0 Dallas.
9: Just simplify our game a little bit. Obviously, good veteran team over there who's won a lot of hockey over the years and play the right way. So, you know, to play against a team like that, you got to do it also. And then just simplify and let the game build and let the skill come. We could have done a better job of that.
10: All right. Good morning, everyone. How are we all doing? Last night, the San Jose Sharks lost, but that is not the main story. The main story is that Macklin Celebrini was a late scratch before the game started. We saw some of the video of him in warmups where it was late in the warmup session. He was skating around, looked like he just was displeased with something, then tried to skate hard a couple times, and then took himself off the ice. So that's about all we know right now. I mean, we do know that it's a lower body injury. My immediate impression is because he tried to skate hard a couple of times, that means it's not a catastrophic injury, just what I would assume. I could be wrong. Also, the fact that he didn't leave the building. Also, the fact that he was upstairs in the press box during the game. That is all a good sign, in my opinion. Again, there's never a good sign when there's an injury, and I'm just speculating right now, but I would think that if it had been a more severe injury, there would have been a different reaction. He probably wouldn't have been watching from the press box. There would have been just a different vibe around the team, maybe overall. I think that Macklin Celebrini might have to miss some time, but I don't think it's something like a catastrophic injury. But again, that's just my speculation right now. Only time will tell. But what we saw last night was kind of a cascading effect of the loss of Macklin Celebrini, to where Ryan Warsawski had to change his lines, to where guys were moved around, to where you just didn't see the same potency throughout the entirety of the team. You had Wenberg up on that top line. You had Delandre up on that top line. Then you had Smith centering the top line. There was a lot of change that was going on around through the lineup. And I know that you're trying to keep things relatively similar, but it just didn't work in any way, shape, or form. And it was a couple of other things at this game as well that Macklin Celebrini missed. But it was also Dallas, a contending team, a team that made the Western Conference Final in 23, 24, 25, and had an unusually early exit last year in the first round. But this is a deep, deep team that for some reason doesn't get a lot of talk, but they are expected to contend, in my opinion. And the Sharks ran into a desperate Dallas team that played very, very poorly in their first two games, only had one goal in their first two games, and was really looking to get back out on the right track, because otherwise, if you lose that third game from Dallas, then you've got a really, really difficult schedule ahead, and you are at risk of having a pretty abysmal start to your season. So there was a level of desperation to their game that I think was ready to take advantage of the Sharks not being at their best. The Sharks were not at their best. They were without their best player, and they just were not ready for the intensity of what Dallas was bringing all throughout the game. Now, the Sharks' lack of offensive ability, I don't think that can entirely be put on the loss of Macklin Celebrini for the one game. I think that even without your best player, you've still got to be able to create chances. They only had two shots on goal in the first period, and that's just not going to do it. And then they just were not able to take advantage of other situations they were given. They were losing puck battles. They weren't winning any 50-50 puck battles. They were not getting any sort of sustained ozone time. They just looked flat all throughout. In the post game, which you're going to hear a little bit later, head coach Ryan Warsawski said that he did like the Sharks' first 10 minutes. And I didn't think it was that bad either, but it was never finding any rhythm. It was never finding any sustained possession. It was never finding any looks throughout the entirety of the game that led you to believe that the Sharks were going to be able to create offense in this game. And then, you know, the goals that they were giving up in this game, early on, you're talking about pucks that get behind the net, second chances, things to that nature. Those are frustrating to me. The first three goals, you know, Yaroslav Askarov had a chance, was able to make a stop, and was able to get things going, or there was a puck that went behind the net, or there was a weird bounce, something to that effect. I'm not putting those on Askarov, and that's where you kind of wonder, like, okay, you've got these new, bigger defensemen. You've got Kesselring, you've got Trouba, you've got Nurse. The entirety of the team needs to do a better job of boxing out down low, of clearing the puck away, of making sure the goalie knows where the puck is. And those were consistent flaws. The fourth goal, that was a failed clearance that Robertson grabs out of the air, puts it down. He's got no immediate pressure, and then puts a bomb on Askarov. Now, I would like Askarov to make that save, because I feel if he's watching it in the entire way, he should be able to make that stop. But at the same time, I also acknowledge that if you give Robertson time and space, he's going to make you pay for it. He's going to put that puck on a rope at you, and you better come up with the save or else it's going in. And shocker, in this instance, it was going in. And then Mikko Rantanen on the fifth goal had an insane flip over the top while he's working in transition, brings it down, and then goes under the wing of Askarov, which is one of those things that he's had trouble with. When you go high and inside on him, that's the goal that he's consistently been given up since last year, and one that he's got to work on. So five goals are given up. Three, I'm not really putting on Askarov. Two, I think he had his chances to stop them. But, you know, more than anything, the Sharks in those defensive situations have got to be able to get the puck out down low, and Dallas simply wanted it more down low. That's the other part about it. And the Sharks did not do a good enough job at clearing it, of protecting their goalie, of getting it out in difficult situations. And so those are things that we look at in this game. Those are the Sharks being shown a light on some of their respective weaknesses. And we knew going into this game that although they'd been able to walk away with two overtime wins in their first two games, there were things to clean up. They blew multi-goal leads in two consecutive games at home. If you want to make it to the playoffs, that's got to change. If you have a multi-goal lead at home, that's something that needs to be built upon, that needs to be extended so where you can cruise to a finish and not have those high-stress, high-leverage moments late in games. You don't want to be playing extra hockey early on in the season, so it's one that we're, you know, looking at to can they rectify mistakes. We don't even get close to a similar situation this game. They're down 1-0 after one, then they're down 3-0, then they're down 4-0 and 5-0, and it's just kind of like, oof, this is not a game where you're going to find any rectification out there. But we don't know if Macklin Celebrini is going to be back for this game on Thursday when they're playing the Blues, the second of a two-game road trip. I would expect he would be out. I am just, again, speculating. They probably want to protect him and make sure that he's okay. They also know they have a big divisional game coming up on Saturday and a matinee start at 1 o'clock. And honestly, you don't want to put any pressure on your best player and likely a candidate for a Hart Trophy to play in these early games. And yes, the early games matter in making sure that the late games count. But you also need these other players to step up right now. And this isn't to put anyone on blast, but the reality of the situation is that if Will Smith wants to get that big money, this is his time to show that he can step up and be a leader for this team when Macklin Celebrini is out. If Michael Misa wants to prove that he's worthy of being the second-line center on a future contending team, he's got to show that these are the moments that he can step up. Yet Sam Dickinson play his first game last night, and I did not think he provided much of a spark at all. You know, I was looking for a little bit more from him. I know that it's hard that you're coming off of not playing in the first two games and your first one is out on the road against a really, really good team like Dallas. You would like to see a little bit more from him, and I'm not putting this on him specifically. I'm just saying he's got to show more in the next game. And then you look at Ivar Stenberg, the rookie. You know, he created some opportunities last night. He had a nice backhand opportunity that Ottinger was able to stop. But I liked the creativity there, and I would like to see more from that. I would like to see more confidence from him going forward. These are the things we're looking for right now. We're looking for more out of some of these impact players. And then, you know, Tyler Toffoli had his chance and, you know, put the puck into the post, and that's just a weird one where I don't expect him to do that in more games than this one. That was just bad luck in any given situation. And I know you're probably saying, Ted, I thought you don't believe in luck. And yeah, I don't believe in luck in the sense that things happen that are quote unquote unearned, which is usually how people apply it. But, you know, in the randomness that is a live game of sports, anything can happen at any time. Anything did happen. And in that instance, Tyler Toffoli was not able to bury the puck. So it is what it is, but he's got to step up as well. You know, I'd like to see more from Colin Graf. We all know what he's capable of. I'd like to see more from Alex Wenberg. I'd like to see more from everyone. I mean, that's what you go in these games where you don't have Macklin Celebrini. And then, like we said, from the defense, Darnell Nurse and Jacob Trouba, these are big-time experienced players in the NHL. They need to bring more to the table. They need to use that physicality more. They need to show something more out there on the ice. But one thing that was brought up, I'm not looking to make excuses, but I do think it was a worthy point to be made up, and I saw it on the Sharks subreddit. Somebody said, like, hey, Alex Nedeljkovic missed a game or missed a practice last week because he was sick. Then Jacob Trouba was a game-time decision in game two because he was sick. Is there a chance there is an illness going on around the Sharks right now that's maybe also impacting them? I think it has to be brought up in the considerations. Again, I'm not making excuses or anything to that effect, but when the performance is that bad like it was last night, not that the loss of Macklin Celebrini didn't mean anything, but it was bad across the board. The Sharks had, you know, 5-10 minutes of that first period where they were engaged but couldn't really create anything. And then after that, it was just a slow downward trend throughout the rest of the game where Dallas was controlling it. Is there a chance the team's being impacted by an illness? Yeah, of course. It's all within the realm of possibilities. I'm not saying anything is the reason. I'm not saying anything is not the reason. But more than anything, I just come back to the fact that they didn't have Macklin Celebrini. That has a cascading effect on lines where they're trying to figure things out. You're going up against a really, really good team in Dallas that was coming off of a bad two games to start their season. And they were desperate, and you didn't have your best game out there. It all comes together, and you get it handed to you. You get put on your ass by a final of 5-0. That is life in the NHL. It's going to be tough to beat Dallas at home in any instance, and the Sharks were not able to beat Dallas in this one. And so that's something you've got to be able to learn from, move on from and play a better game on Thursday when you take on St. Louis. But I also think that it's worth noting that Dallas, where they've been in recent memory as a contending team, is where San Jose wants to be. How do you learn from that? How do you figure out where you're going to be going forward in those games? How do you figure out what you're going to do to respond? How do you figure out how to get yourself back into those games when you are down? Those are the things the Sharks need to look at from this game and take away. Not that they got blasted 5-0. Don't worry about the loss, but just look at what Dallas did well in this game. Maintaining puck possession, controlling the neutral zone, not letting the Sharks get good looks when they were in their own end. The Dallas end, that is. Those are the things the Sharks need to take away and learn from, because the Sharks, while they are more exciting this year, while I do expect them to make the playoffs, and while they are off to their best start in years by being a record of 2-1 after three games, that doesn't mean that the journey has stopped. That doesn't mean also that they're still a bottom-feeding team that's deep in a rebuild. No, they're on their way out. They missed out on the playoffs last year by 4 points, and they've got a good chance to get in this year, but they're not, or they have not proven themselves to be a contending team like Dallas. Dallas is not an easy out. There are no easy outs in the NHL for that matter, but this was a game where they're going up against a really, really good team, and it didn't work out when all was said and done. That is the unfortunate reality of life in the NHL, that if you don't have your best and you're going up against a team that's in a desperate situation, they can hand it to you. They can put you in a hurt in a hurry. And yeah, we saw that last night. But hopefully the situation with Macklin Celebrini isn't too bad. I imagine we'll get an update. Maybe not today, but maybe tomorrow. We'll have to see and wait what happens out of this. Again, he was at the arena last night up in the press box. He didn't leave. He tried to make a go of it after he clearly felt something in pregame. Usually if you've got a bad injury, you don't try it. You just get off the ice. But for Macklin Celebrini, I think as tough as he is, it's got to be something to keep him out of a game. That kid will scratch and fight and claw at any distance to try and play in a game. The fact that he decided it was not in his best interest, that tells me that it was enough. You know, like that's legit. If Macklin says he's not good to go, Macklin says he's not good to go, and you've got to believe it. But this is also a big opportunity. Whenever there is a problem for a team, it's big opportunity, and it's opportunity for all these guys. Will Smith, Michael Misa, Mason Marchment, Alex Wenberg, Colin Graf, Tyler Toffoli, you go down the list, Ivar Stenberg, all these players, it's opportunity for them to show how impactful they can be in the NHL. It's an opportunity for them to show that this Sharks team is not just about Macklin Celebrini and that they can do this quote-unquote on their own. It's not on their own and that it's not an individual game, but I think the Sharks need to show to everyone out there that they are not just defined by Macklin Celebrini. You can go around every great team in the NHL. Edmonton's been able to win games without a Connor McDavid or a Leon Draisaitl. Pittsburgh has been able to win games without a Sidney Crosby, right? Like, you go down the list of these great teams. Alex Ovechkin, who, by the way, yesterday announced that he's retiring from the NHL. I'm sad about that because I love watching Ovi. He's such a fun player to watch for 22 seasons. And now he's retiring, so that's sad to see. To the all-time greatest goal scorer in the history of the NHL, that is that's a sad day. But Washington learned how to win games without Ovi, and that's what the Sharks need to do right now. They need to learn how to win games without Macklin Celebrini, because that lesson is not learned in one game. All right, let's get into some of the highlights from last night. There weren't any Sharks highlights, really, except for an early save from Yaroslav Askarov.
0: Behind the goal line, centered in front. It's off the stick of steel. Lindell, the shot. Kick save made. Rebound. Another chance for Johnston right in front against Kesselring. And again, there's Askarov to make the stop and clamp down to hold on.
10: After that, unfortunately, though, it was Dallas coming through with all the goals as the Sharks were shut out. Miro Heiskanen makes it 1-0 at the 18:51 mark of the first period, when you just thought the Sharks might get into the dressing room with a 0-0 scoreline, but no.
0: Elite now, hints, cross the line, drop pass, bend the drive. That's a good stop by Askarov. Couldn't hold on to the rebound, and oh no! He centers in front. It went off the defense and goes into the net. Dallas makes it 1-0 on a broken play on a rebound.
10: Sharks got to get it out of there in those situations. Then early in the second, it was Joel Kirivanta making it 2-0 Dallas.
0: Here comes Dallas right back into the Sharks' end. They lead it 1-0 with 16:50 remaining in the second. Haskinen cross ice. There's Lindell shooting in deep, deliberately wide off the end board. Wraparound attempt, fed in front, and a save made by Askarov. Score! Scrum on the rebound as Dallas's fourth line coming through with Beck and Kiviranta right in front of the goal after Lindell deliberately shot the puck wide looking for the endboard Karam, and it looks like Kiviranta is going to be the man who taps it in to make it 2-0 Dallas.
10: So the Sharks find themselves down 2-0 in a hostile environment. Then it's Jamie Benn to make it 3-0 to the 6:19 mark of the second period.
0: Dallas will get it back. They've got the Hintz line out there. Rope Hintz throws it in deep. Little angle play right along the goal. Where is it? It's in. Well, that was a fluke goal on a dump in that came to the short side for Askarov to his right. Looked like it must have gone off the inside of his skate and in as the Stars jam at it. Benn and Robertson were at it. And again, it's now 3-0 Dallas on an innocent-looking play that bounced off the end board that poked out. Robertson tipped it in front, and Benn got a piece of it and just got it across the goal line.
10: Those first three goals, I'm not putting on Askarov in the slightest. I would love to have, you know, better rebounds, better control, or be able to, you know, just hold on to the puck or certain situations, especially, you know, in those first two. That one, that was just a weird carom and a great pass by Robertson to set up Benn for the goal. But this fourth one, this was the one that really kind of bugged me throughout the game because it's a failed clearance. Like, you got to get the puck out of your zone. Robertson goes up, grabs it out of the air, then has time and space and just puts a bomb on Askarov. Now, I would love for Askarov to make the stop in this situation. I think if he sees it the entire way, he's got to be able to make that stop. But at the same time, again, that failed clearance and then giving Robertson time and space, that's a recipe for disaster.
0: The Dallas will get it back down the left. Here's Benn, crosses the line, shoots one, save. Askarov, the puck trickles off to his left. The Sharks can't clear, gloved down by Robertson. Robertson stick handles to the middle, shoots, score! You just can't give a guy like Jason Robertson that much time and that much space because you're going to be in trouble. And that's exactly what happened. Robertson could have had a sandwich, could have had a soda, could have had a couple of conversations before shooting that puck, and he blasted it home to make it 4-0 Dallas.
10: A soda, a sandwich, a couple of conversations. That sounds like a nice afternoon. And yeah, as Ruzzi implied, Robertson had all day to make that shot. Sharks go into the dressing room after two, down 4-0. It's never a bad time for a four-goal comeback, but I wasn't specifically expecting one. And then Mikko Rantanen adds a fifth with a great juggle over the top and goes under the wing of Askarov to make it 5-0.
0: Here's Dallas moving in. They score! On the left wing side, Mikko Rantanen just puts it right through Askarov. And so it's 5-0 Dallas now. And for Rantanen, that's his first goal of the year. So everybody's getting off the schneid here.
10: Not a great way to finish things out as you are down 5-0 at the 15:22 mark of the third period. San Jose would not get on the board. This one would come to a final score of 5-0. And afterwards, we got a short answer, Ryan Warsofsky, who did not really have much of an update on Macklin Celebrini other than the fact that he stayed in the building. And so you can hear from him. He was not sounding too pleased with his team's performance.
11: Any update on Macklin?
12: Yeah, obviously I didn't play today. We'll evaluate tonight and tomorrow and see where he's at.
11: Can you speak to the severity of what's going on with him?
12: Yeah, he's still being evaluated.
11: Can we take it as any positive? You know, he's up in the press box watching the game, so is that any kind of positive you can take from whatever is going on with him?
12: Yeah, I mean, he's here in the building, so he's with the team.
10: That's the one that I do look at. I feel like if it had been more severe, he would have either stayed in the dressing room, something to that effect. The fact that he's upstairs watching the game, he's ambulatory, he's able to move around, that to me is a relatively positive sign. Again, we don't know what the injury is. I am just speculating, but I view that as relatively positive when looking at the outcome of this situation. More from Warsofsky.
11: In that first period, you know, I know you get the news basically right before the game, right? The team looked from a distance, they looked stunned. I don't know if that's fair to say, but just that first period wasn't a great effort from you guys.
12: Yeah, actually, I didn't mind our first 10 minutes. I thought we did some good things, and then it kind of went south from there.
10: Now, I disagree with that premise there from Shang on the team looking stunned. I think that's just a late kind of scrambling of, okay, we got to change things around because Macklin isn't playing. I think these are all professionals. I don't think they're all just put on their ass because Macklin can't play. These guys are not without their egos, and I think they look at an opportunity to kind of, you know, prove themselves that it's not just Macklin's team. Now, yes, I'm sure it's distressing that they don't have their captain, but I don't think the team is just suddenly, you know, beset with inability just because Macklin's out. I don't think they're stunned. I just think that there's a cascading effect when your best player goes out.
11: Why did it go south?
12: Yeah, we just couldn't get any traction. Obviously take a penalty, so on the penalty kill early, and a team like that gets their touches, they start feeling good about themselves. Just put us on our heels quick.
11: How tough was kind of that first goal to give up there, the one you had behind the goal line? It's with like a minute or 30 seconds left in the period. It looks like you're going to escape from that period and kind of put you guys behind the eight ball there.
12: Yeah, those are the tough ones. First five of a period, last five of a period. We got to lock that area in big time here going forward.
11: Tonight, just generally, what could you guys have done to create more offense?
12: Just be more connected. Kind of coming out of our zone would be the one. And two would be we just did not win any 50-50 puck battles. We didn't have numbers on pucks. We just didn't win enough pucks.
11: What can you say about Sam Dickinson? Actually, DeLandre, too, they both made their season debuts tonight.
12: Yeah, I thought Deli came in, gave us some really good hard minutes in a tough situation. I thought he helped out on our penalty kill deep in the depth there. We'll still look at it. Same with Sam. Did some good things. Some things we obviously could continue to work on like any young player. So we'll look at it and get better.
11: If you do have to go forward for any extended period without Macklin, just how large of a loss is that?
12: Yeah, I mean, we'll see. It's we'll get through tonight and tomorrow and we'll go from there.
11: Any positive you can build from tonight?
12: It was probably moments of things when we do it right and we have success, and just, you know, we can start working on the contrasts of it all. When we don't do it right, it ends up back at us. When we do it right, we get to play some offense.
11: Was there any stretch tonight that you felt that you guys were, you know, doing it right?
12: Maybe a couple times in the first, a couple times in the third. So obviously not good enough. We got a lot to work on.
13: Coach Nurse and Truba, how do you feel like they're fitting in so far with the Sharks?
12: Really good job for us, helping us break out pucks, understanding what it takes. We're going to need those guys big time going forward.
10: So Ryan Warsawski, as expected, relatively short in his answers. We'll hopefully find out more about Macklin Celebrini today or tomorrow. Let's hear what Darnell Nurse had to say. And like I alluded to with Edmonton, they found ways to win without Connor McDavid, without Leon Draisaitl. He's been in these situations before.
11: Macklin isn't playing tonight.
9: I think right before the game.
11: How tough was it without him tonight?
9: Yeah, obviously you miss him. He's a big hole when he's not in the lineup. With that said, over the course of the year, there's going to be times we have to step up and fill in for big pieces when they aren't out there, and we didn't do enough that time.
11: What could you guys have done better tonight?
9: Just simplifying our game a little bit. Obviously, good veteran team over there who's won a lot of hockey over the years and play the right way. So, you know, to play against a team like that, you got to do it also. And then just simplify and let the game build and let the skill come. We could have done a better job of that.
11: What did you see on their first couple of goals there? It seemed kind of odd. You know, both of those goals came like just passes or shots from behind the goal line, just hit your goalie's foot.
9: Yeah, pinballing around a little bit, obviously. Some weird bounces. But I think as defenders, you know, you try to clean up what you can in front. So, some odd bounces, that's all.
11: You've been on teams before. Obviously, when you lose a top guy like that, a guy with that kind of gravity, in those past experiences, what has your team done to kind of step forward without McDavid or Draisaitl?
9: Like I said, it's by committee. Everyone's got to step up and pick up a little bit of slack when you lose, one of your top players. So that's, like I said, there's going to be moments over the course of the season. If you want to be a good team, you got to be able to weather those storms. So, we move on and get ready for St. Louis.
10: Weathering the storm is a great way of putting it, because now your circumstances and your situational hockey is more difficult, but I do believe the Sharks have the ability to not just lose by a final of 5-0 in any game that they don't have Macklin. I don't think it's that one person dependent. I know the memes were going crazy last night saying this is what the Sharks are without Macklin Celebrini, and then various euphemisms for that description, but I do think this team has a level of pride and a level of talent that's greater than what we saw last night, which I think was also a confluence of bad events. Here's Ty Dellandrea, who found himself as a late addition to the lineup against his former team.
11: How tough is that to just find out, you know, right before the game that you're in?
14: It's part of the job description, so you just got to be ready no matter what comes, whether it be morning of or right before the game.
11: I don't know if you've seen Macklin around. You know, how is he doing?
14: I haven't seen him yet. No.
11: What could you guys have done better tonight?
14: I think they were more desperate. You know, they are coming, good team, coming off of two losses, and you know, they were desperate for a win. So they wanted it more. They're desperate. They were, you know, smothering us, making it hard to get to our game plan, smothering us. Yeah.
11: Just for yourself personally, your first game of the season, what do you think, you know, what's something that you liked about your game and what's something that you want to improve?
14: You know, I just thought I was skating well, just ready to go, skating well and just holding on to more pucks, you know, seeing the ice a bit better, holding on to more pucks, so that'd be breaking out or in their end.
11: If you guys are without Macklin for extended time, just how do you guys kind of circle up and, you know, step up together?
14: Yeah, just by group, everyone's gonna have to take a bigger chunk and contribute more and elevate their game. So, you know, it comes starts with sticking to the game plan and trusting that process. But yeah, everyone's got to step up.
11: In that first period there, it seemed like couldn't get a lot going offensively, the entire team. What do you guys have to do to create more offense?
14: I think get pucks in behind them first. You know, they didn't spend enough time in their end, and we didn't make them work very hard in their end. So getting the puck and getting it past their layer of D and going to work on the forecheck, I think that starts the cycle of breaking them down.
10: Again, that's Ty Dellandrea speaking after the loss. Now the Sharks get today and tomorrow, Wednesday, to rest before they take on the Blues. 5 o'clock Thursday night. Remember, this is an ESPN game, so you're going to want to sync up the broadcast with Dan Rusinowski and Jamal Mayers right here on the Sharks Audio Network. Again, that's 4:30 pregame, 5 o'clock start time. Thursday, the Sharks are in St. Louis taking on the Blues. We will hopefully have more news about Macklin Celebrini, so keep it tuned to the Sharks Audio Network. 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
0: From 1999 to 2021, a span of 23 NHL seasons, the San Jose Sharks have had only four opportunities to select players in the top 10 positions of the NHL's entry draft. Three of those, William Eklund, Timo Meier, and Logan Couture, are still with the organization. But today, we're going to skate down memory lane with Devin Setoguchi, who was selected 8th overall in 2005, and while he was playing for the Sharks between 2007 and 2011, was definitely one of the more popular

0: Dad Dale was born in Tabor in 1958. That's where young Devin, born in 1987, would be introduced to the game of hockey. Beginning his career in the Alberta Junior Hockey League with the Crow's Nest Pass Timberwolves, he migrated to the Western Hockey League and the Saskatoon Blades, where he showed a penchant for scoring big goals at big moments. Drafted by the Sharks, he stayed in junior hockey for two more years, including one season with the Prince George Cougars. He hit the 30-goal mark in each of his final three junior seasons and scored 20 career playoff goals. In Devin's very first National Hockey League game on October 29, 2007, he played on a line with Joe Thornton and Milan Michalik, and he scored two goals against the Dallas Stars. As would be typical, his first goal came in the third period, and it tied the game.
1: Thornton worked it free. Carl kept it in. Shot from the left sideboards. Blocked there by Halpern. It's taken back by Matt Carl. Sends behind the net to Joe Thornton. He holds it. He throws it in front. Setoguchi shoots. He scores! Devin Setoguchi, his first NHL goal, ties the game at two with 8:07 to play.
0: Not wanting to stop there, Seto's second goal put the Sharks in front to stay.
1: There's Setoguchi in the right position again. Keeps it in with one hand on the stick. Goes behind the net, gets it passed back in front. He shoots, and he scores! Devin Setoguchi, his second goal after making a great defensive play. Threw it behind the net. Got a pass back from Thornton and rifled it up top to beat Turco a second time. Setoguchi, in his first NHL game, gives the Sharks a very sudden 3-2 lead.
0: Devin had made an immediate impact. He'd spend four seasons with the Sharks, scoring a career-high 31 goals in 08-09. He was also part of some of the more exciting playoff moments that the team had during his years in San Jose. That included two trips to the Western Conference Finals in 2010 and 2011, and he made some of the biggest plays of those lengthy runs. One of the first big moments that he had was in round one of the 2010 series against Colorado. Devin remembers how challenging it was.
2: Yeah, you know, I remember that because we had a really good season that year. Then going into that first round, it was super tough. They were really good. There was a lot of pressure we could feel inside the dressing room and on the outside of things as well. So I remember that series specifically because the guys in the room, we could kind of almost just sense like, hey, we don't wake up here. You know, we're going to – but it wasn't even that we weren't playing bad. It was the fact that we had Colorado and they were playing really good as well. It was just – it was one of those ones I'll remember for sure because I know in that game that 6-5 game, there was a lot of emotion in there. And that was like one of the biggest emotional moments I had in my career as a Shark in the beginning in the overtime there.
0: After Colorado took a 1-0 lead in the series, Game 2 proved to be a topsy-turvy contest that went into overtime. And that was a time for Seto to shine.
2: You know what, Dan? It's funny you say that because it popped up the other day. Someone had sent it to me on my Twitter. And so then a lot was going through my brain. I was like, man, I remember that. And I remember game one, we lost at home. Game two, we won 6-5. And I believe Pavs tied it up late. It was like to make it 5-5. And then we had a power play in overtime. And then I tipped one and I scored to win that game.
1: Boyle turns in front of his goal and starts the attack. Sharks made the change. Boyle fed it off the stick of Setoguchi. It goes deep into the offensive zone. Setoguchi chased it down. Taken back by Klo. Spin, shoot, tip, score! Devin Setoguchi in front, got the piece of the puck, and he deflects it home for the win for the Sharks, 6-5 in overtime, and the crowd erupts in celebration. The entire Sharks bench streaks across the ice to the near boards, 85 feet away from where they were sitting, to mob Devin Setoguchi. The Sharks win in overtime, 6-5. This series is tied 1-1.
0: Ryan Klo assisted on that game-winning goal, and according to Devin, he was a very important teammate.
2: A lot of people, when they talk about who I played with in my career, they automatically assume that it was with Thornton and Marlowe for the bulk of my career in the beginning. And I actually spent a lot of time with Chloe on my line. And I actually had Pavs, myself, and Chloe for a while. in that 30-goal season. I played probably half the season.

0: with Jumbo and Patty, and then the other half of the season between either Chloe or Milan. And, you know, a guy like Chloe, there's not a bad thing you can say about him. The guy played with pure emotion. He had hands so soft. He was a big guy. Remember the play exactly what happened. I was on the forecheck. I went in on the forecheck. Kind of took the guy with the body. Almost lost my stick. My stick went flying in the air. I had to, like, came out of my hands. I had to grab it. Went to the front of the net. Chloe stepped up to the top of the circles and just threw one kind of like a spin around shot. And I tipped it and it went in 5-hole, just right through the wickets. And then lo and behold, old man ran, Manny Malhotra came over and he just, you know, we celebrated. It was a crazy experience. I'll never forget that one.
1: There were so many character players on the Sharks in those years, and Devin remembered some of them, including Manny Malhotra, Scott Nickel, and a host of others.
0: There was, you know, Scooter, and the nickname Scotty Nickel. He was a little buzzsaw. You know, we had such a good group of guys. And not saying I didn't have a good group of guys after I left San Jose, because I did. I went to Minnesota. I loved my time there. Love my time in anywhere else where I went, but just growing up in that group that we had in San Jose, the first organization, can honestly say, like, without a doubt, there couldn't have been many teams that were closer together than we were, and it was because of the guys like that, the Malhotras, the Nickels, we had Roenick, we had Rob Blake, we had the Boyles, the Thorntons, we had everyone covered from from top to bottom. And guys like Chloe would hold the older guys accountable. He would hold Dan Boyle accountable. He would hold Thornton and Marlowe accountable. We had a lot of good guys on our team. Jody Shelley, man, looking back at it, I tweeted the other day because someone posted something. I said, man, I miss hockey. It was just, those are the memories that you never forget.
1: Of course, getting the winner in overtime in Game 2 wasn't the end of the Sharks' challenges in that series.
0: And then I believe it was like Game 3, Dan Boyle took a score on his own net. We lost that game.
2: The Avalanche able to clear out to center, but the Sharks will chase it down. And Douglas Moore.
3: Oh no! The Sharks put it in their own net! Douglas Murray had the puck. He put it off of Dan Boyle, and Boyle put it into his own goal. And the Colorado Avalanche win 1-0. 51 seconds into overtime, and the most inexplicable, unbelievable, incredible ending in a negative way to the San Jose Sharks has just occurred. And this is the most disappointing playoff loss in San Jose Sharks history.
1: Having so many experienced veterans on the club was a big part of the Sharks winning that series, 4-2. The Sharks moved on to beat Detroit in round 2, and then they faced Chicago in the conference final. Devin reflected on those great teammates.
0: You know, I played with Claude Lemieux. You know, he came back, I believe he's 45, right? I played with a lot of great players. And yeah, it's just kind of like, it's surreal when you look back at it. And, you know, it's the same thing. Everyone always, it goes by so fast. I mean, I was about 9 years in the NHL, and it went by like nothing, you know? But to look at the group of guys that we had in and out that room in San Jose at the time that I was here, it's just memories that will last me a lifetime. And, kind of speechless when it comes to it.
1: The Sharks goaltender in those days was Yevgeny Nabokov, and he made a big impression on young Devin Setoguchi.
0: You know, it's funny because I didn't really know much about San Jose when I got here, right? Because in Canada, we don't get the San Jose Sharks broadcast. We didn't really watch it. And then when I was drafted here, I was like, Nabokov, okay. And then, I met Nabby. And Nabby worked extremely hard. And I remember him because he would work with Warren, the late Warren and the goalie coach. Nabby worked extremely hard. He was – what I really liked about Nabby was he was different than other goalies. He wasn't just like a typical butterfly style goalie. He played the game differently. He kind of was the last of his breed to play that style of hockey. And he was tremendous. And I always thought it was incredible because when I would look on the net to shoot on Nabby, I'd be like, man, he looks tiny, right, compared to everyone else. And we were playing against Jaguar. You couldn't even see 2 inches of the net. But you look at Nabi, and he looked completely different. But, you know, Nabi is an incredible hockey player. He's a great guy, too. He's got a heck of a sense of humor. And, yeah, I still see him from time to time when I go into the rink and stuff, and he's awesome.
1: Devin is convinced that the late Warren Strelow's influence as his goalie coach helped Nabokov become a great teacher in his own right.
0: Yeah, you know, I always remember Warren and Nabby because it was my first year. So whenever we had practices over, they would always pick me to come over and do the drills with Warren and Nabby. And so I know that Nabby learned a lot from him and probably pretty much, you know, taught him a lot of what he knows today, and they had a really close relationship. And I know one thing at Nabby, that you never shoot the puck at Nabby and hit him in the head, because it's game over if you do that. Man, it's some funny times when in Nabby in practice, he'd shoot pucks at guys because they'd hit him in the collarbone or in the head. And rookies don't even think about getting the puck above his hips. That's just a no-no.
1: Of course, Seto couldn't help but share an early Nabby memory.
0: Remember Jonathan Tremblay? Big fighter. We had a shootout after one of the rookie camps, and Jonathan went down, got over the blue line, and ripped a slap shot and hit Nabby right in between the eyes with his mask. And I'll never forget it, because Nabby didn't come back to practice for like a week. He just didn't want to practice. He's like, I'm not doing it. Not until the team's ready to go. Man, going down memory lane here, Russo.
1: We continue our trip down memory lane with Devin Setoguchi by discussing one of his best friends in life, his teammate, Torrey Mitchell.
0: Torrey and I were so close just because we came into camp together. When we first came into camp together, it was like, it's between you and Mitchell who's going to make the team, basically. That's what we were told from the beginning, you know? So we absolutely, like, secretly hated and cheered against each other. And then when Ronnie Wilson pulled us in the room and they're like, you both made it. I rolled my ankle that last exhibition game and I went down. But ever since that day when I came back up and we both made it, you know, Mitchie and I have remained super close. We still talk, you know, every other day. You know, having those close relations, those guys like that. I remember actually when he broke his leg. And we stayed together in the house all together. We lived in Los Gatos, and it was a tough time for him. And I think it was nice that we could both just, you know, I think it was difficult for him. That was my 30 goal season, and he was held up there, and he had a couple setbacks. And, you know, if it weren't for like the relations like that we would have, whenever I would be down and gloomy, we'd be able to just talk and just kind of be like, hey, you know what? Hockey's hockey, and we just kind of hang out and relax. And then we added another core piece to our house in my third year when Mr. Demers came rolling around. And we moved in this place in Saratoga called Wild Woods. It was right behind the Plume Horse, so we call ourselves the Wild Woods. And Jason, Torrey, and I, we still talk quite a bit. And, you know, those are the two closest friends that I would say that I have from that Sharks crew and Thornton, and those are the relationships that you make playing hockey.
1: Things were all set up for the most memorable moment of Devin Setoguchi's career. It was round one, game two, the Sharks against the Los Angeles Kings, April the 19th, 2011, on the road at the Staples Center. The Sharks fell behind 4-0, and then sheer magic. Devin remembers it vividly.
0: I was playing with Patty and Jumbo at that time, and we actually, you know, we were getting a lot of, you know, we talked to coaching staff, we talked to management. So they were kind of a little bit upset with us and how we were playing, and we were getting outplayed. And then going into that game, I remember, I don't know, who was it? It was the three little guys. It was Wellies, it was Wellwood, my roommate Mitchie, and Pats. Those guys were on fire during that playoff series. They were our third line, and, you know, they were scoring these big-time goals. And yeah, we went down 4-0. We put in Nito. Nito Mackey came in, and it was just like, well, we got one, then we got two, then we got three, then we got four, then they scored, then we scored. And then, you know, going into overtime, I hadn't done much in that series at all. And it just, one of those times where it, all it takes is one play in a series and it kind of just picks you right back up. And I remember that. I remember that it started low in our zone on breakup, on a breakout. I think it was either a shoot in, and then Wally took it. He shot up the wall to Patty. He bypassed someone on a bank pass. He took it. He took off. Hanzus was back. It was a three on. It was a, technically like almost a 3-on-3. And then I think it was Penner. He was the fourth guy, and I saw him just a little bit behind me. And Hanzus went towards Patty instead of coming towards me. So I busted past Penner. Patty made a great pass, and then yeah, it was just bang bang, and you know, another big goal of mine that I'll never forget.
1: For the Kings, this wasn't the miracle on Manchester. It was the fiasco on Figueroa.
2: Antiniemi got a piece of it with his goalie stick, and he's lost his stick. Here's now a shot. They score! The Kings make it 4-0, 44 seconds into the second period. Antiniemi is off the ice, and Antero Niedermäki is in the nets to our right. Off the faceoff, a Boyle shot blocked by the stick of Williams. Here's Boyle on the point, getting it in front. The shot, score! There's the one. Patrick Marleau deflects the Dan Boyle shot into the net, and the Sharks are on the board at 3:08 of the second period. Couture went behind the net to Klo. Angle shot, score! That's a gigantic goal for the Sharks on the power play. 6:53 into this second period. Ryan Klo's shot gets by Jonathan Quick, and the Sharks now trail 4-2. Here come the Sharks skating from right to left. Klo down the left wing, across the line, delays a bit, waits for some help, drops it back to the point, stopped by Vallin. Lost control, now recovers, gives to Ian White, into the left circle, rink wide feed, Couture, shoots, score! A clutch goal by Logan Couture! 4-on-4, with 6:28 left in the second period, makes the score, the Kings 4, the Sharks 3. Sharks keep the pressure on. Couture in front, Heatley, the shot on net, save made, rebound, it's out in front, it pops back to Boyle, he stops it, he throws it across, they score! Ryan Klo kept his stick down from the left circle. Klo scores his second of the night, second of the playoffs, and all of a sudden, the Kings' 4-0 lead is now 5-4. We're in the final minute of play in the second period, and what a period it was. The Kings had a 4-0 lead. The Sharks made it 4-3, the Kings made it 5-3, and now Ryan Klo has made it 5-4. San Jose goes right in, working hard in the left corner in the Kings zone. Mitchell fighting Lewis for the puck. He got it to Pavelski. Pavelski twists away from the check. Tosses it back to White on the point. Shot toward the net. It's in front. Pavelski. Score! Joe Pavelski ties the game with a shot top shelf left side. 5-5 with 31 seconds to go in the second. Marleau slips off a check. Moves down the wing. 3-on-3. Cross the line. Rink wide feed. Shot. Score! Devin Setoguchi gets the game winner for the Sharks at 3:09 of the first overtime period. That is the second greatest comeback in the history of the National Hockey League, tying two other teams coming from behind down by four. The Sharks have come from behind to win 6-5 in overtime, and they've got a 2-1 lead in the best of seven series.
1: The Sharks would win that series 4-2, and then after a classic 7-game series win against the Detroit Red Wings, they advanced to the conference final against Vancouver. In that series with the Canucks, San Jose faced elimination in Game 5, but Devin's goal early in the third period gave the Sharks a 2-1 lead.
2: Burroughs' deflection was knocked away by defenseman Kent Huskins, and the Sharks come back the other way. Pavelski gets around the D. Setoguchi shoots. He scores! What a turn of events! Kent Huskins makes the defensive play on Burroughs on one end of the ice. The play comes up the middle. Pavelski moves around the D and starts on the breakaway. He gets checked, and he pokes it to his right to Setoguchi as Luongo came out of the net, and Devin Setoguchi strikes in a huge way. 24 seconds into the third. The Sharks 2, the Canucks 1.
1: Unfortunately, the Sharks' luck would run out. With the extra attacker on and seconds remaining in the game, Ryan Kesler would tie the score, forcing overtime. Then, on a bizarre play, the puck would deflect off a stanchion in the corner of the Sharks' zone, and Kevin Bieksa would send the Canucks to the Stanley Cup Final.
2: Marleau can't get it, chipped away from him on a stick check. The Canucks keep the pressure on, but the puck goes in the air, and it goes in the net! The puck was in the net, fluttering out of the air, and a dump in off the glass, and the Canucks have won the game! In the strangest
3: circumstance that you could ever imagine. A tricky hop flutters up in the air, and it gets by Antti Niemi. The Vancouver Canucks have won the series in five games, and they're celebrating in Vancouver because the Canucks are going to the Stanley Cup Final. Kevin Bieksa is going to get credit for the goal on a tricky hop that went off the glass. It went right back to the point, and the series is over.
1: That would prove to be Devin Setoguchi's last game and last goal in a Sharks uniform. A few weeks later, he was traded to the Minnesota Wild in a blockbuster deal that brought Brent Burns to the Bay Area. Seto scored 19 goals for the Wild that year, but things weren't clicking as they had been in San Jose. After some time in the American Hockey League, another opportunity in Winnipeg, and a season in Europe, Devin got one final chance to play in the NHL. Wouldn't you know it, it would be in Los Angeles, where he became teammates with the players who were his opponents in that historic playoff game in 2011.
0: Yeah, you know, it's funny because everyone's like, oh, you're playing for the Kings, you're playing for the Kings. And I went over there, and all those guys are great guys. You know, all those guys, the Dustin Browns, the Kopitars, the Doughtys, Carter, all those guys, all great guys. You know, so when people hear me say that, oh, how's Dustin Brown? Oh, he's a great guy. They're like, ugh, especially if they're Sharks fans. But, yeah, you know, it was fun, and it was weird to play, obviously, like one of my last years as a King. But, you know, it's pretty cool that I got to play against, in my time, the two rivals that I had.
1: Devin's playing career ended in Germany with Adler Mannheim in 2017-18, where his teammates included former Sharks Andrew Desjardins and Marcel Gotch, along with a young, up-and-coming defenseman named Moritz Seider. By then, his life was going in the wrong direction, and he had some rough times after his playing career ended somewhat prematurely. But now, he's back in the Bay Area, and he talked about his life today.
0: It's good, you know, what I would say when I first came out of retirement, or when I first retired, it was tough. I mean, you hear the same kind of story. We pretty much, since we were, you know, we're young, it was like hockey, hockey, hockey, and then we're done, and we have no agenda. You have no guidance. You have nothing to do. When you're in the NHL, it's as weird as it's going to sound, you pretty much are told what to do, when to do, and where to go, and what to be. And without that structure, when it's done, it's just kind of like you have a lot of free time on your hands. You get out of shape. You're not doing things. And for myself, being a recovering alcoholic and addict and stuff, it was tough. And so my couple of years that I was sober, it didn't work out when I retired. And then I got on this path of just working out again, started a business, you know, it's a fitness studio. You know, that's kind of been like the heart and soul that I have going lately. And my family is my number one thing. My wife and my kids, they have absolutely just propelled me into this new sort of world of life. And, you know, my wife has been there for me through thick and thin. And she is kind of the one person that is just really, given me that boost to be who I want to be. And then my kids, you know, I'm just enjoying the family time. And that's where I'm at.
1: It really makes us all happy to hear Seto say that.
0: Well, no, thank you. No, it really is. And, you know, you can sometimes get caught up in things. And I think that's what was one thing that was for me, is I get caught up in the game and playing a persona and a different person of, you know, the money, the showboating, and all of that, and forgetting about, you know, the values and morals and stuff that I was raised to have. And it's just, you know, I would I trade in an NHL career to have my family where I'm at right now? Absolutely. I can honestly say that. But it's been tough lately, you know, with I know I don't want to bring it up on the podcast, but, you know, the whole COVID thing, it's been tough mentally. You know, a lot of people are probably struggling. I know I have a tough time. And if you don't have those good relationships with family or people you can talk to, it gets really tough. And, fortunately enough, I have some good things set in place, and my family has been there for me.
1: Since returning, Devin has opened up his own business. He's seen the Sharks have some glorious moments, including a remarkable come-from-behind victory in Game 7 against Vegas in 2019. Devin was there that night, and it reminded him of the game back in 2011 against the Kings.
0: Absolutely. I think reliving that moment and then reliving the moment from the Knights and Sharks, it was just such a short time period, right? It was like three goals and 64 minutes, and then that fourth goal, and then giving up that late goal, right, and then winning it in overtime. It was great. I think to have the ultimate comparison to how that would say if we would have done that at home, right? Can you imagine being down 4-0 at home and then coming back and winning that at home? I think we would then have that pretty close comparison to how the rink was and how loud it got and how it felt. That 5-minute major, and I was in. I'll always tell this story because I was up in the box with recently retired Mr. Joe Staley, and McGlinchey, the offensive lineman there, and they scored. And these guys, I'm 210 pounds, Dan, and they're picking me up like I weigh like a paperweight and shaking me under my arm, basically in celebration. And then I actually had to go down and do the TV. After the overtime period to start. I was late because the guys didn't want me to leave. And the emotions that we had from there, I think the long time that we had in the LA game where it was like a constant battle because we were down so early and we came back over two periods, it was just as draining as it would have been for that three-minute deficit that they had there now against the Knights.
1: It's pretty easy for Seto to root for his own team.
0: It's nice to get into it, obviously, like during the playoff run, and I got to get to on the TV a little bit and do that. That was fun for me. It kind of brought a lot of, emotion of the game back for me. I wouldn't say it was easy. It was tough because I missed the game so much during that. And then I would actually catch myself a lot during those broadcasts, really being super critical on a lot of the players. Right. Now, I think that was one of the reasons when I was doing TV, I loved it and I hated it because I knew in a sense where I had to be I'd have to remember that I was a player during those times when thinking about mistakes that happen on the ice because I've made them before, too. But yeah, being a student of the game now and watching it, it's nice to just cheer the guys on. And then also at the same time, when they're not playing well, I stick up for them. It's one of those things, this area, it's tough, and being a hockey player is a tough thing, and when things aren't going well, it's tough in the media, and when things are going well, it's great, but I like to stick up for the guys and follow them.
1: Most of all, Devin's NHL memories are rooted in teal, and he's grateful that he had the opportunity to team up with so many amazing talents.
0: I'll go back on my career sometimes and be like, man, I could still be playing. I'm actually in pretty good shape. I opened a gym. I'm like feeling good, and then put on my skates for the alumni hockey game, and then I can't even feel my groins for about a month. The longevity of our team and what we had, those guys are playing, it's incredible. It's an incredible feat, Like, the average, I don't know what the average NHL hockey career is, but it can't be too much. The fact that we all made it over 500 NHL games and we had those, eight-plus seasons in the league, and just for kids growing up that wanted to play hockey, that was it. It's pretty incredible.
1: Devin Setoguchi has seen it all in his hockey life, and he's looking forward to enjoying lots of great moments with the Sharks in the future. I'm Dan Rusinowski. Join me next time for another episode of Where Are They Now?
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7: Tide. Eklund Severini, his first National Hockey League hat trick. Smith shoots. Score! Will Smith just tied the game.
6: Now, here's your host, Ted Ramey.
2: Dallas will get it back down the left. Here's Ben. Crosses the line. Shoots one. Save. Askarov. The puck trickles off to his left. The Sharks can't clear. Gloved down by Robertson. Robertson stick handles to the middle. Shoots. Score! You just can't give a guy like Jason Robertson that much time and that much space because you're going to be in trouble. And that's exactly what happened. Robertson could have had a sandwich, could have had a soda, could have had a couple of conversations before shooting that puck, and he blasted it home to make it 4-0 Dallas.
8: Just simplifying our game a little bit. Obviously, good veteran team over there who's won a lot of hockey over the years and play the right way. So, you know, to play against a team like that, you got to do it also, and then just simplify and let the game build and let the skill come. We could have done a better job of that.
9: All right. Good morning, everyone. How are we all doing? Last night, the San Jose Sharks lost, but that is not the main story. The main story is that Macklin Celebrini was a late scratch before the game started. We saw some of the video of him in warmups where it was late in the warmup session. He was skating around, looked like he just was displeased with something, then tried to skate hard a couple times, and then took himself off the ice. So that's about all we know right now. I mean, we do know that it's a lower body injury. My immediate impression is because he tried to skate hard a couple of times, that means it's not, you know, it's not a catastrophic injury, just what I would assume. I could be wrong. Also, the fact that he didn't leave the building. Also, the fact that he was upstairs in the press box during the game, that is all a good sign in my opinion. Again, there's never a good sign when there's an injury, and I'm just speculating right now, but I would think that if it had been a more severe injury, there would have been a different reaction. He probably wouldn't have been watching from the press box. There would have been just a different vibe around the team maybe overall. I think that Macklin Celebrini might have to miss some time, but I don't think it's something like a catastrophic injury. But again, that's just my speculation right now. Only time will tell, but what we saw last night was kind of a cascading effect of the loss of Macklin Celebrini, to where Ryan Warsofsky had to change his lines, to where guys were moved around, to where you just didn't see the same potency throughout the entirety of the team. You had Wennberg up on that top line. You had Delandria up on that top line. Then you had Smith centering the top line. There was a lot of change that was going on around through the lineup. And I know that you're trying to keep things relatively similar, but it just didn't work in any way, shape, or form. And it was a couple of other things at this game as well that Macklin Celebrini missed, but it was also Dallas, a contending team, a team that made the Western Conference Final in 23, 24, 25, and had an unusually early exit last year in the first round. But this is a deep, deep team that for some reason doesn't get a lot of talk, but they are expected to contend, in my opinion. and the Sharks ran into a desperate Dallas team that played very, very poorly in their first two games, only had one goal in their first two games, and was really looking to get back out on the right track, because otherwise, if you lose that third game from Dallas, then you've got a really, really difficult schedule ahead, and you are at risk of having a pretty abysmal start to your season. So there was a level of desperation to their game that I think was ready to take advantage of the Sharks not being at their best. The Sharks were not at their best. They were without their best player, and they just were not ready for the intensity of what Dallas was bringing all throughout the game. Now, the Sharks' lack of offensive ability, I don't think that can entirely be put on the loss of Macklin Celebrini for the one game. I think that even without your best player, you've still got to be able to create chances. They only had two shots on goal in the first period, and that's just not going to do it. And then they just were not able to take advantage of other situations they were given. They were losing puck battles. They weren't winning any 50-50 puck battles. They were not getting any sort of sustained ozone time. They just looked flat all throughout. In the post game, which you're going to hear a little bit later, head coach Ryan Warsowski said that he did like the Sharks' first 10 minutes. And I didn't think it was that bad either, but it was never finding any rhythm. It was never finding any sustained possession. It was never finding any looks throughout the entirety of the game that led you to believe that the Sharks were going to be able to create offense in this game. And then, you know, the goals that they were giving up in this game, early on, you're talking about pucks that get behind the net, second chances, things to that nature. Those are frustrating to me. The first three goals, you know, Yaroslav Askarov had a chance, was able to make a stop, and was able to get things going, or there was a puck that went behind the net, or there was a weird bounce, something to that effect. I'm not putting those on Askarov, and that's where you kind of wonder, like, okay, you've got these new, bigger defensemen. You've got Kesselring, you've got Trouba, you've got Nurse. The entirety of the team needs to do a better job of boxing out down low, of clearing the puck away, of making sure the goalie knows where the puck is. And those were consistent flaws. The fourth goal, that was a failed clearance that Robertson grabs out of the air, puts it down. He's got no immediate pressure, and then puts a bomb on Askarov. Now, I would like Askarov to make that save, because I feel if he's watching it in the entire way, he should be able to make that stop. But at the same time, I also acknowledge that if you give Robertson time and space, he's going to make you pay for it. He's going to put that puck on a rope at you, and you better come up with the save, or else it's going in. And shocker, in this instance, it was going in. And then Mikko Rantanen on the fifth goal had an insane flip over the top while he's working in transition, brings it down, and then goes under the wing of Askarov, which is one of those things that he's had trouble with. When you go high and inside on him, that's the goal that he's consistently been given up since last year, and one that he's got to work on. So five goals are given up. Three, I'm not really putting on Askarov. Two, I think he had his chances to stop them. But, you know, more than anything, the Sharks in those defensive situations have got to be able to get the puck out down low. And Dallas simply wanted it more down low. That's the other part about it. And the Sharks did not do a good enough job at clearing it, of protecting their goalie, of getting it out in difficult situations. And so those are things that we look at in this game. Those are the Sharks being shown a light on some of their respective weaknesses. And we knew going into this game that although they'd been able to walk away with two overtime wins in their first two games, there were things to clean up. They blew multi-goal leads in two consecutive games at home. If you want to make it to the playoffs, that's got to change. If you have a multi-goal lead at home, that's something that needs to be built upon, that needs to be extended, so where you can cruise to a finish and not have those high-stress, high-leverage moments late in games. You don't want to be playing extra hockey early on in the season, so it's one that we're, you know, looking at to, can they rectify mistakes? We don't even get close to a similar situation in this game. They're down 1-0 after one, then they're down 3-0, then they're down 4-5-0, and it's just kind of like, oof, this is not a game where you're going to find any rectification out there. But we don't know if Macklin Celebrini is going to be back for this game on Thursday when they're playing the Blues, the second of a two-game road trip. I would expect he would be out. I am just, again, speculating. They probably want to protect him and make sure that he's okay. They also know they have a big divisional game coming up on Saturday and a matinee start at 1 o'clock. And honestly, you don't want to put any pressure on your best player and likely a candidate for, you know, a Hart Trophy to play in these early games. And yes, The early games matter in making sure that the late games count, but you also need these other players to step up right now. And this isn't to put anyone on blast, but the reality of the situation is that if Will Smith wants to get that big money, this is his time to show that he can step up and be a leader for this team when Macklin Celebrini is out. If Michael Misa wants to prove that he's worthy of being the second-line center on a future contending team, he's got to show that these are the moments that he can step up. Yet Sam Dickinson play his first game last night, and I did not think he provided much of a spark at all. You know, I was looking for a little bit more from him. I know that it's hard that you're coming off of not playing in the first two games, and your first one is out on the road against a really, really good team like Dallas. You would like to see a little bit more from him, and I'm not putting this on him specifically. I'm just saying he's got to show more in the next game. And then you look at Ivar Stenberg, the rookie. You know, he created some opportunities last night. He had a nice back-end opportunity that Ottinger was able to stop. But I liked the creativity there, and I would like to see more from that. I would like to see more confidence from him going forward. These are the things we're looking for right now. We're looking for more out of some of these impact players. And then, you know, Tyler Toffoli had his chance and, you know, put the puck into the post, and that's just a weird one where I don't expect him to do that in more games than this one. That was just bad luck in any given situation. And I know you're probably saying, Ted, I thought you don't believe in luck. And yeah, I don't believe in luck in the sense that things happen that are quote unquote unearned, which is usually how people apply it. But you know, in the randomness that is a live game of sports, anything can happen at any time. Anything did happen. And in that instance, Tyler Toffoli was not able to bury the puck. So it is what it is, but he's got to step up as well. You know, I'd like to see more from Colin Graf. We all know what he's capable of. I'd like to see more from Alex Wenberg. I'd like to see more from everyone. I mean, that's what you go in these games where you don't have Macklin Celebrini. And then, like we said, from the defense, Darnell Nurse and Jacob Trouba, these are big-time experienced players in the NHL. They need to bring more to the table. They need to use that physicality more. They need to show something more out there on the ice. But one thing that was brought up, and I'm not looking to make excuses, but I do think it was a worthy point to be made up, and I saw it on the Sharks subreddit. Somebody said, like, hey, Alex Nedeljkovic missed a game or missed a practice last week because he was sick. Then Jacob Trouba was a game-time decision in Game 2 because he was sick. Is there a chance there is an illness going on around the Sharks right now that's maybe also impacting them? I think it has to be brought up in the considerations. Again, I'm not making excuses or anything to that effect, but when the performance is that bad like it was last night, not that the loss of Macklin Celebrini didn't mean anything, but it was just, it was bad across the board. The Sharks had, you know, 5-10 minutes of that first period where they were engaged but couldn't really create anything. And then after that, it was just a slow downward trend throughout the rest of the game where Dallas was controlling it. Is there a chance the team's being impacted by an illness? Yeah, of course. It's all within the realm of possibilities. I'm not saying anything is the reason. I'm not saying anything is not the reason. But more than anything, I just come back to the fact that they didn't have Macklin Celebrini. That has a cascading effect on lines where they're trying to figure things out. You're going up against a really, really good team in Dallas that was coming off of a bad two games to start their season, and they were desperate, and you didn't have your best game out there. It all comes together, and you get it handed to you. You get put on your ass by a final of 5-0. That is life in the NHL. It's going to be tough to beat Dallas at home in any instance, and the Sharks were not able to beat Dallas in this one. And so that's something you've got to be able to learn from, move on from, and play a better game on Thursday when you take on St. Louis. But I also think that's worth noting that Dallas, where they've been in recent memory as a contending team, is where San Jose wants to be. How do you learn from that? How do you figure out where you're going to be going forward in those games? How do you figure out what you're going to do to respond? How do you figure out how to get yourself back into those games when you are down? Those are the things the Sharks need to look at from this game and take away. Not that they got blasted 5-0. Don't worry about the loss, but just look at what Dallas did well in this game. Maintaining puck possession, controlling the neutral zone, not letting the Sharks get good looks when they were in their own end. The Dallas end, that is. Those are the things the Sharks need to take away and learn from, because the Sharks, while they are more exciting this year, while I do expect them to make the playoffs, and while they are off to their best start in years by being a record of 2-1 after three games, that doesn't mean that the journey has stopped. That doesn't mean also that they're still a bottom-feeding team that's deep in a rebuild. No, they're on their way out. They missed out on the playoffs last year by 4 points, and they've got a good chance to get in this year, but they're not, or they have not proven themselves to be a contending team like Dallas. Dallas is not an easy out. There are no easy outs in the NHL for that matter, but this was a game where they're going up against a really, really good team, and it didn't work out when all was said and done. That is the unfortunate reality of life in the NHL, that if you don't have your best and you're going up against a team that's in a desperate situation, they can hand it to you. They can put you in a hurt in a hurry. And yeah, we saw that last night. But hopefully the situation with Macklin Celebrini isn't too bad. I imagine we'll get an update. Maybe not today, but maybe tomorrow. We'll have to see and wait what happens out of this. Again, he was at the arena last night up in the press box. He didn't leave. He tried to make a go of it after he clearly felt something in pregame. Usually, if you've got a bad injury, you don't try it. You just get off the ice. But for Macklin Celebrini, I think as tough as he is, it's got to be something to keep him out of a game. That kid will scratch and fight and claw at any distance to try and play in a game. The fact that he decided it was not in his best interest, that tells me that it was enough. You know, like that's legit. If Macklin says he's not good to go, Macklin says he's not good to go, and you've got to believe it. But this is also a big opportunity. Whenever there is a problem for a team, it's big opportunity, and it's opportunity for all these guys, Will Smith, Michael Misa, Mason Marchment, Alex Wenberg, Colin Graf, Tyler Toffoli, you go down the list, Ivar Stenberg, all these players, it's opportunity for them to show how impactful they can be in the NHL. It's an opportunity for them to show that this Sharks team is not just about Macklin Celebrini and that they can do this quote-unquote on their own. It's not on their own and that it's not an individual game, but I think the Sharks need to show to everyone out there that they are not just defined by Macklin Celebrini. You can go around every great team in the NHL. Edmonton's been able to win games without a Connor McDavid or a Leon Draisaitl. Pittsburgh has been able to win games without a Sidney Crosby, right? Like, you go down the list of these great teams. Alex Ovechkin, who, by the way, yesterday announced that he's retiring from the NHL. I'm sad about that because I love watching Ovi. He's such a fun player to watch for 22 seasons, and now he's retiring. So that's sad to see to the all-time greatest goal scorer in the history of the NHL. That is, that's a sad day. But Washington learned how to win games without Ovi, and that's what the Sharks need to do right now. They need to learn how to win games without Macklin Celebrini, because that lesson is not learned in one game. All right, let's get into some of the highlights from last night. There weren't any Sharks highlights, really, except for an early save from Yaroslav Askarov.
2: Behind the goal line, centered in front. It's off the stick of steel. Lindell, the shot, kick save made. Rebound, another chance for Johnston right in front against Kesselring. And again, there's Askarov to make the stop and clamp down to hold on.
9: After that, unfortunately, though, it was Dallas coming through with all the goals as the Sharks were shut out. Miro Heiskanen makes it 1-0 at the 18:51 mark of the first period when you just thought the Sharks might get into the dressing room with a 0-0 scoreline, but no.
2: Elite now, hints, cross the line, drop pass, bend the drive. That's a good stop by Askarov. Couldn't hold on to the rebound, and oh no! He centers in front, it went off the defense, and goes into the net. Dallas makes it 1-0. On a broken play, on a rebound.
9: Sharks got to get it out of there in those situations. Then early in the second, it was Joel Kirivanta making it 2-0 Dallas.
2: Here comes Dallas right back into the Sharks' end. They lead it 1-0 with 16:50 remaining in the second. Heiskanen cross ice. There's Lindell shooting in deep, deliberately wide off the end board. Wraparound attempt, fed in front, and a save made by Askarov. Score! Scrum on the rebound. As Dallas's fourth line coming through with Beck and Kiviranta right in front of the goal after Lindell deliberately shot the puck wide looking for the inboard Karam, and it looks like Kiviranta is going to be the man who taps it in to make it 2-0 Dallas.
9: So the Sharks find themselves down 2-0 in a hostile environment. Then it's Jamie Benn to make it 3-0 to the 6:19 mark of the second period.
2: Dallas will get it back. They've got the Hintz line out there. Rope Hintz. Throws it in deep. Little angle play right along the goal. Where is it? It's in. Well, that was a fluke goal on a dump in that came to the short side for Askarov to his right. Looked like it must have gone off the inside of his skate and in as the Stars jam at it. Benn and Robertson were at it. And again, it's now 3-0 Dallas on an innocent-looking play that bounced off the end board that poked out. Robertson tipped it in front, and Benn got a piece of it and just got it across the goal line.
9: Those first three goals, I'm not putting on Askarov in the slightest. I would love to have better rebounds, better control, or be able to, you know, just hold on to the puck or certain situations, especially, in those first two. That one, that was just a weird carom and a great pass by Robertson to set up Ben for the goal. But this fourth one, this was the one that really kind of bugged me throughout the game because it's a failed clearance. Like, you got to get the puck out of your zone. Robertson goes up, grabs it out of the air, then has time and space and just puts a bomb on Askarov. Now, I would love for Askarov to make the stop in this situation. I think if he sees it the entire way, he's got to be able to make that stop. But at the same time, again, that failed clearance and then giving Robertson time and space, that's a recipe for disaster.
2: The Dallas will get it back down the left. Here's Ben, crosses the line, shoots one, save. Askarov, the puck trickles off to his left. The Sharks can't clear, gloved down by Robertson. Robertson stick handles to the middle, shoots, score! You just can't give a guy like Jason Robertson that much time and that much space because you're going to be in trouble. And that's exactly what happened. Robertson could have had a sandwich, could have had a soda, could have had a couple of conversations before shooting that puck, and he blasted it home to make it 4-0 Dallas.
9: A soda, a sandwich, a couple of conversations. That sounds like a nice afternoon. And yeah, as Ruzzi implied, Robertson had all day to make that shot. Sharks go into the dressing room after two, down 4-0. It's never a bad time for a four-goal comeback, but I wasn't specifically expecting one. And then Mikko Rantanen adds a fifth with a great juggle over the top and goes under the wing of Askarov to make it 5-0.
2: Here's Dallas moving in. They score! On the left wing side, Mikko Rantanen just puts it right through Askarov. And so it's 5-0 Dallas now. And for Rantanen, that's his first goal of the year. So everybody's getting off the schneid here.
9: Not a great way to finish things out as you are down 5-0 at the 15:22 mark of the third period. San Jose would not get on the board. This one would come to a final score of 5-0. And afterwards, we got a short answer, Ryan Warsofsky, who did not really have much of an update on Macklin Celebrini other than the fact that he stayed in the building. And so you can hear from him. He was not sounding too pleased with his team's performance.
10: Any update on Macklin?
11: Yeah, obviously I didn't play today. We'll evaluate tonight and tomorrow and see where he's at.
10: Can you speak to the severity of what's going on with him?
11: Yeah, he's still being evaluated.
10: Can we take it as any positive? You know, he's up in the press box watching the game, so is that any kind of positive you can take from whatever is going on with him?
11: Yeah, I mean, he's here in the building, so he's with the team.
9: That's the one that I do look at. I feel like if it had been more severe, he would have either stayed in the dressing room, something to that effect. The fact that he's upstairs watching the game, he's ambulatory, he's able to move around, that to me is a relatively positive sign. Again, we don't know what the injury is. I am just speculating, but I view that as relatively positive when looking at the outcome of this situation. More from Warsofsky.
10: In that first period, I know you get the news basically right before the game, right? The team looked from a distance. They looked stunned. I don't know if that's fair to say, but just that first period wasn't a great effort from you guys.
11: Yeah, actually, I didn't mind our first 10 minutes. I thought we did some good things, and then it kind of went south from there.
9: Now, I disagree with that premise there from Shang on the team looking stunned. I think that's just a late kind of scrambling of, okay, we got to change things around because Macklin isn't playing. I think these are all professionals. I don't think they're all just put on their ass because Macklin can't play. These guys are not without their egos, and I think they look at an opportunity to kind of, prove themselves that it's not just Macklin's team. Now, yes, I'm sure it's distressing that they don't have their captain, but I don't think the team is just suddenly, beset with inability just because Macklin's out. I don't think they're stunned. I just think that there's a cascading effect when your best player goes out.
10: Why did it go south?
11: Yeah, we just couldn't get any traction. Obviously take a penalty, so on the penalty kill early, a team like that gets their touches, they start feeling good about themselves. Just put us on our heels quick.
10: How tough was kind of that first goal to give up there, the one you had behind the goal line? It's with like a minute or 30 seconds left in the period. It looks like you're going to escape from that period and kind of put you guys behind an 8-ball there.
11: Yeah, those are the tough ones. First five of a period, last five of a period. We got to lock that area in big time here going forward.
10: tonight. Just generally, what could you guys have done to create more offense?
11: Just be more connected. Kind of coming out of our zone would be the one. And two would be we just did not win any 50-50 puck battles. We didn't have numbers on pucks. We just didn't win enough pucks.
10: What can you say about Sam Dickinson? Actually, the Landry, too, they both made their season debuts tonight.
11: Yeah, I thought Deli came in, gave us some really good hard minutes in a tough situation. I thought he helped out on our penalty kill deep in the depth there. We'll look at it. Same with Sam. Did some good things. Some things we obviously could continue to work on like any young player. So we'll look at it and get better.
10: If you do have to go forward for any extended period without Macklin, just how large of a loss is that?
11: Yeah, I mean, we'll see. It's we'll get through tonight and tomorrow and we'll go from there.
10: Any positive you can build from tonight?
11: It was probably moments of things when we do it right and we have success, and just, we can start working on the contrast of it all. When we don't do it right, it ends up back at us. When we do it right, we get to play some offense.
10: Was there any stretch tonight that you felt that you guys were, doing it right?
11: Maybe a couple times in the first, a couple times in the third. So obviously not good enough. We got a lot to work on.
12: Nurse and Truba, how do you feel like they're fitting in so far with the Sharks?
11: Really good job for us, helping us break out pucks, understanding what it takes. We're going to need those guys big time going forward.
9: So Ryan Warsawski, as expected, relatively short in his answers. We'll hopefully find out more about Macklin Celebrini today or tomorrow. Let's hear what Darnell Nurse had to say. And like I alluded to with Edmonton, they found ways to win without Connor McDavid, without Leon Draisaitl. He's been in these situations before.
10: Macklin isn't playing tonight.
13: I think maybe before the game.
10: How tough was it without him tonight?
13: Yeah, obviously you miss him. He's a big hole. He's not in the lineup. With that said, over the course of the year, there's going to be times we have to step up and fill in for big pieces when they're out there, and we didn't do enough that time.
10: What could you guys have done better tonight?
13: Just simplifying our game a little bit. Obviously, good veteran team over there who's won a lot of hockey over the years and play the right way. So, to play against a team like that, you got to do it also. And then just simplify and let the game build and let the skill come. We could have done a better job of that.
10: What did you see on their first couple of goals there? It seemed kind of odd. Both of those goals came like just passes or shots from behind the goal line, just hit your goalie's foot.
13: Yeah, pinballing around a little bit, obviously. Some weird bounces. But I think as defenders, you try to clean up what you can in front. So, some odd bounces, that's all.
10: You've been on teams before, obviously, when you lose a top guy like that, a guy with that kind of gravity. In those past experiences, what has your team done to kind of step forward without McDavid or Draisaitl?
13: Like I said, it's by committee. Everyone's got to step up and pick up a little bit of slack when you lose, one of your top players. So that's, like I said, there's going to be moments over the course of the season. And if you want to be a good team, you got to be able to weather those storms. So, we move on and get ready for St. Louis.
9: Weathering the storm is a great way of putting it, because now your circumstances and your situational hockey is more difficult, but I do believe the Sharks have the ability to not just lose by a final of a 5-0 in any game that they don't have Macklin. I don't think it's that one person dependent. I know the memes were going crazy last night saying this is what the Sharks are without Macklin Celebrini, and then various euphemisms for that description. But I do think this team has a level of pride and a level of talent that's greater than what we saw last night, which I think was also a confluence of bad events. Here's Ty Dellandrea, who found himself as a late addition to the lineup against his former team.
10: How tough is that to just find out, right before the game that you're in?
14: It's part of the job description, so you just got to be ready no matter what comes, whether it be morning of or right before the game.
10: I don't know if you've seen Macklin around. How is he doing?
14: I haven't seen him yet. No.
10: What could you guys have done better tonight?
14: I think they're more desperate. They are coming, good team, coming off of two losses, and they're desperate for a win. So they wanted it more. They're desperate. They were, smothering us, making it hard to get to our game plan, smothering us. Yeah.
10: Just for yourself personally, your first game of the season, what do you think, what's something that you liked about your game, and what's something that you want to improve?
14: I just thought I was skating well. just ready to go, skating well, and just holding on to more pucks, you know, seeing the ice a bit better, holding on to more pucks, so that'd be breaking out or in their end.
10: If you guys are without Macklin for extended time, just how do you guys kind of circle up and, you know, step up together?
14: Yeah, just by group, everyone's gonna have to take a bigger chunk and contribute more and elevate their game. So, you know, it starts with sticking to the game plan and trusting that process. But yeah, everyone's got to step up.
10: In that first period there, it seemed like just couldn't get a lot going offensively, the entire team. What do you guys have to do to create more offense?
14: I think get pucks in behind them first. You know, they didn't spend enough time in their end, and we didn't make them work very hard in their end. So getting the puck and getting it past their layer of D and going to

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6: We're in the spotlight with Michael Misa, promising forward for the San Jose Sharks. Michael, you've spent a full season in the National Hockey League. You've had a lot of experiences. What was the thing that you learned the most?
7: I think the play off the puck. What you're doing away from the puck, I think it's important on the ice. And then I think in general, just the little habits you have to have every day. Coming to the rink ready to work, and overall it was a fun year, and I learned a lot, so it was good.
6: Well, you're working with a couple of the other young stars in the game, and Macklin Celebrinian and Will Smith. What do you see in their game that you can pick up?
7: Yeah, no, they're both obviously great players, and for them, just being around my age helps too. And I think learning stuff from them every day, the way they show up to the rink, how dialed they are. And I think it's great for me to kind of have guys around my age like that I can talk to about stuff. And obviously both great players, so lucky to have them.
6: I want to go back to Oakville, Ontario, your hometown, which has produced a lot of NHL players, Sam Gagne, John Tavares, Vic Hadfield among them. And now you're the latest in that round of players from that community. It's a community that's known for its Ford plant, if I'm not mistaken, and a whole bunch of other things too, healthcare and a suburb of Toronto. But what is it about Oakville, Ontario that lends to so many great players coming out of there?
7: Yeah, no, it's a good question. I mean, I think it's a big hockey town. Like you said, there's been a lot of players to come through here. I think Oakville in general, like their program they run, and a lot of players come through the Oakville Rangers and then get drafted to the OHL and then, further their career out. But for me, growing up here has been great, and being able to train with a lot of good players as well, it's been huge for me. So I'm proud to be from here. It's a great little city.
6: Tell me a little bit about your family. How many are in your family? What do your parents do? Were they involved in the sport of hockey? Give us their lowdown.
8: Yeah, I mean, I just have my older brother, and my parents, they weren't really hockey people growing up. My mom watched a lot of hockey, but a lot of people in my family, cousins, especially cousins, played hockey growing up. So that's kind of where I got it from, was just watching my cousins at a young age. And realizing this the

0: sport I love and what I wanted to do. And, you know, I can't thank them enough for how much they've done for me over, you know, my career so far. And, you know, I'm just trying to give back to them.
1: What do your parents do for a living?
0: My dad is a software engineer, and he works in Toronto, and my mom works for human resources in Hamilton.
1: So obviously your dad being a software engineer, that's perfect for Silicon Valley, right?
0: Yeah, exactly.
1: Tell me a little bit about your brother. I guess with your father being a software engineer, obviously there's a college education background there. Your brother's playing at Penn State. Just give us an idea about the process by which you decided that the OHL was the way for you to go and that the college hockey option was something that you left aside.
0: Yeah, for me, you know, trying to follow in my brother's footsteps a bit. He went to the OHL a year before me, and, you know, I wanted to join the OHL. I thought it was the most direct route to, you know, development and trying to make the NHL. They've produced, you know, the most NHL players to this day, the OHL, and, you know, it's a great league. I learned a lot in that, so I'm just trying to take what I learned from there and bring it to the next level.
1: What about Penn State, though? Was that ever an option for you to talk to a school like that?
0: You know, I didn't really. I had no conversations with any schools. You know, I think obviously schools reached out to my agent at times, but, you know, my path was just trying to make the Sharks, you know, do the best I can with what I'm given.
1: Who were your biggest influences when you were just a young kid starting to play the game?
2: Yeah, I mean, when I first started playing, it was my cousins that got me into it. They all played in the GTHL and, you know, going to watch their games growing up. You know, one of my cousins played with Max Domi, so you'd always see Ty Domi at the games too. And, you know, that was pretty a big deal. But yeah, I'd say my cousins were like the first ones to get me into hockey.
1: I suppose you were a Maple Leafs fan growing up?
2: Yeah, I was a Leafs fan for a bit, obviously, yeah.
1: Was Ty your favorite player, or were there somebody else?
2: I mean, yeah, my favorite player growing up was Mitch Marner. But yeah, I mean, I think seeing him around at games and stuff, he was obviously a huge deal for the Leafs. And but yeah, no, I was a Leafs fan growing up.
1: So what's it like going on the ice in the NHL now as a teenager and lining up against the Vegas Golden Knights and seeing Mitch Marner on the other side?
2: Yeah, I know, pretty cool. Obviously, he. Like I said, I was my favorite player, and, you know, I try to model my game after him in ways and stuff. So, yeah, I mean, I definitely get to – it's cool that you get to play him more now because he's in our conference. So, yeah.
1: Back to Oakville, you know, they've got a good Tier 2 program. The Oakville Blades have produced a lot of college players and a lot of juniors. You played in Mississauga, however. What was the reasoning behind that as opposed to playing for the Blades for any extended period? How did that all work out?
2: Yeah, when I was younger, I was going to play for Oakville, but the whole program shut down for a year. So I ended up going to Mississauga, and yeah, I've been with them since I was like 8 or 9, played with them throughout all minor hockey, and we had a good team there. So yeah, I give a lot of credit to Chris Stevenson, our coach there, and yeah, there's a lot of fun years there.
1: Well, pretty obvious that you were spotted as an outstanding young talent at a very young age. And then you decided to play junior hockey. Tell us about the process, about how you got to where you ended up in Saginaw.
2: Yeah, I applied for exceptional status a year early, basically allowing me to play in the OHL as a 15-year-old. And, you know, I was fortunate enough to get that status and, you know, super grateful for that. And then Saginaw drafted me with that first pick. And spent 3 years there, and it was, you know, I made a lot of great memories. You know, it was a really fun place to play, and we had a lot of good years there. We won the Mem Cup the 1 year, and yeah, it was really, really fun time over there.
1: Well, also, you have a lot of people who influence you personally. I mean, you know, everybody goes off to junior and they're miles away from where they grew up. I suppose you had a pretty good relationship with your Billet family.
2: I did, yeah. My last year, I switched billets, and yeah, I became really close with them over the last couple years. And like you said, yeah, they're kind of like a second family to me now. So anytime I'm in that area, and I'll definitely go see them. And I got them tickets to come watch me in Detroit. So yeah, it's cool to have, you know, another family like that can, you know, take care of you and be on your side.
1: Obviously, that's part of what happens in the sport of hockey all over the place, not just with Billets, but you've got a kind of a Billet situation in your first year in the NHL with the Toffoli family. Tell us how that all came about and what it turned out to be like.
2: Yeah, it was great. He texted me early on in August when I was going to head down there, kind of asked me if I wanted to stay with him for a bit. And, for me, it was a no-brainer to, get that experience and live with Toph. And, I think it helped me a lot this year, being able to pick his brain whenever I want and, just seeing how he, his routines and what he's doing, I think it really helped me for my first year.
1: Making the jump from major junior to the National Hockey League is a very difficult thing to do. What was the hardest part for you when you stepped forward and got onto the ice in the NHL and started to get some game action and had to compare it to where you were dominating and having over 130 points in the OHL?
2: Yeah, no, I thought I felt good. Thought I, ended off really strong. I think the biggest adjustment was probably just the strength of players and how strong everyone is. But I thought other than that, the jump was, I thought I did it, I handled it well. It was a good, I did a good job with it, and I'm just excited to get going next year.
1: How satisfying is it for you to have Igor Chernyshov here? You guys were line mates for at least a little bit in the OHL, and now he gets to the National Hockey League, and you're having this experience at the same time. What do you think of that?
2: It's great. I mean, it's cool to see. Like you said, we played together for, a year there in Saginaw. We found a lot of good chemistry together, and I think for us, we're kind of just trying to repeat that over in San Jose. And I thought, we did a pretty good job of it this year, and there's a lot more to come from us. So.
1: Well, certainly. And the learning experience, too, is dealing with playing hockey as a profession rather than just playing for fun or thinking about and dreaming about getting to the NHL. Now you're playing for your career. And you right away noticed certainly that the people are stronger in the NHL, they react faster. And you ended up having quite an interesting season. You played seven games in the first half of the year, then you were down with an injury. Then you went to the World Junior. You had a conditioning experience in the American Hockey League, and you got back to the NHL for the second half of the year and really came on strong. That's a lot of things to kind of put into perspective, but where do you start with that? And what was the most difficult part of it?
2: Yeah, I mean, I think the injury obviously sucks. You never want to miss games, and I think it's a grind to kind of get back and get back up to speed and stuff. But once I found my runways, I thought I did a pretty good job with it. And but like you said, yeah, it was a pretty crazy year, kind of being all over the place, getting the different experiences at World Juniors and the AHL. And for me, I think like everyone's path's a little different. And I th honestly think the World Juniors and the AHL both helped me a lot. So yeah, I think it honestly just helped me make me a better player.
1: A lot of people don't know much about the AHL. They certainly understand the National Hockey League, but in your limited time there, did you get the idea that it's a pretty darn good league?
2: Yeah, it's, I mean, one of the best leagues in the world. So yeah, it was definitely a little different than the NHL. Just guys are kind of fighting for their life, and guys are running around. There's a lot of physical play, so it's just something you got to take into account. But yeah, like you said, it's a great league, and there's a lot of good hockey down there.
1: Well, you got a lot of mentorship from John McCarthy and the coaching staff there, and of course, the coaches with the San Jose Sharks. But I want to talk also about people like Mike Potenza, who's a strength and conditioning guy and understands everything about nutrition. How often do you consult people like that during the course of your year to figure out what's the best, I guess you could say, mixture for you to be at your best when it's time to get on the ice?
2: Yeah, Potsy was great. Talking to him throughout the whole year, having conversations with him weekly about, my routine and what I should be eating, what how I should be sleeping, stuff like that. And then obviously you come home for the summer, and it's nice that I've been in touch with him, and we kind of got a plan for what I want to do this summer. And yeah, to staying connected with him has been huge. He really helped me.
1: Western Conference teams don't have as many practice days as they do in the Eastern Conference, and so the way that you train and the way that you get your sleep has to be a little bit different with all the travel. How did you get through that? What was the biggest challenge of it? And were there any times in the season where you wondered if you were really prepared to play?
2: Yeah, I mean, it's definitely something you kind of got to work into your own routine. You just got to find something that works for you on long flights, for example, like sleeping a little bit on the plane so you're not, as tired, and you can crash right when you get to the hotel, or maybe what you're eating the night before, or just like how you prepare it. It all kind of comes into play, and I think the best thing is kind of just trying to find a routine that works for you. And and sticking with it.
1: Did you hit the wall at any point? I suppose maybe not, because you were out for a while with an injury, but can you anticipate what it's going to be like being healthy for as best as any player is for 82 games and getting through that grind and then maybe getting to the playoffs?
2: Yeah, no, that's the goal. I mean, to get to the playoffs and go for a run. And, you know, I think by the end of the season, you could kind of tell the games picked up and it was more like playoff hockey. And yeah, it's always the best time. So yeah, that was good.
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1: We're visiting with Michael Mesa of the San Jose Sharks, drafted second overall in his draft year. Michael, I want to ask about a couple of your young teammates. We already mentioned the Macklin Celebrini and Will Smith, very talented players from different backgrounds from you. They both played in college hockey. What are the things you notice about each of them that just jump out about them as players?
2: Yeah, you know, I think for Smitty, he's obviously super talented. You know, I think the way he sees the ice and, you know, the way how him and Mac kind of have that chemistry together, they're always finding each other, making plays. And, you know, he always has a really good scoring touch. So he's an incredible player. And then there's obviously Mac, and he's, you know, one of the best in the league already. And, you know, we're lucky to have him. And, the way he's so determined on the ice, how hardworking he is. He's, he's the leader of our team. So, yeah, I think, everyone's on board with him. And, it's pretty cool to, see what those two have done so far.
1: What do you learn about playing away from the puck when you watch Macklin out there?
2: Yeah, I think it's just his he's really relentless. He's, like I said, he's hardworking. He never takes a shift off. So, it's something that, I've learned there's, never shifts off, never nights off. You got to always, just be ready to go. And that's something I've kind of picked up from him.
1: But you also can't score on every play, and you can't, make that great back check on every play. Sometimes you just have to pick your spots. Was that something that every player has to go through in the NHL to understand how to get through a year?
2: Yeah, I mean, I think everyone knows there's ups and downs. And I think for me and players in general, it's just got to stick with it. Some days you're not going to feel the best. And, I think the best things is coming to practice the next day and, wanting to, improve. So, for that next game, you're ready. And, but it's just, I think it's something you got to, adjust to and not get, worked up at yourself. If you have a bad game or an off game, you just kind of got to keep pushing.
1: Well, you really came into the OHL with an explosion, obviously with exceptional status. You get to play at a very young age. Bobby Orr was also very young when he played for the Oshawa Generals back in the 1960s, but that was really rare back then to see somebody that was much younger playing against older players. How do you think that has prepared you for going up against men in NHL training camps, playing against guys that are much older than you?
0: Yeah, I think it's something I've had to deal with. Like you said, I entered the OHL at 15, so everyone's kind of much older, stronger than me, and it's for me, I think it's more just listening in the room and taking advice from older guys on the team and seeing how I can improve my game, because like you said, there's a lot of grown men out there, and it's a stronger, faster game. So just learning day by day is on and off the ice what I'm going to do.
1: What about the off-the-ice part? After all, when you were in the OHL, you were much younger in many respects than the other guys on the team. What's that like to go through that and have to kind of upgrade your maturity a little bit?
0: Yeah, totally. I think, for me, I've been dealing with a lot of older players in my career, so it forced me to, gain maturity quicker, learn the right way and how to kind of be a pro. You see all these older guys' work ethics and just the stuff they're putting in the gym and how they're treating their bodies off the ice, what they eat. So it's great to, be here now and finally, get to experience that.
1: I want to talk about the art of the faceoff. You're a center iceman, and obviously you're going to be asked to win a lot of very important draws. What did you learn about taking faceoffs in the NHL from people like Mike Ricci and from the coaching staff that you work with this year?
2: Yeah, Reach, Olms, there was a lot of guys that helped me out this year with face-offs. Delandria, Gaudette, all those guys, we used to take face-offs together, after morning skates and just work on little things. And then, some of the coaches would, give us pointers, kind of see, what we're doing, test some things out against, Deli and Gods. And, see, you know, what we see different and what we're doing the same. So just stuff like that, I think, obviously helps for the game. And then, you know, before the game, you're doing video on the other team's centers just to see what they do. Because I think it's really important to kind of start with the puck and have possession. So, yeah, I mean, faceoffs are huge for me, and I think they're a huge part of the game.
1: What a lot of people don't understand is you guys are the best players in the world, but yet you spend a lot of your time working on the most basic things, skating, stick handling, face-offs, back checking. These are things that that kids don't like to do, but they're things that they have to do if they want to be the best in the world, wouldn't you say?
2: Yeah, I think, like you said, it's spot on there. I mean, you gotta get all the basic things down and just keep practicing at repetition and yeah, I mean, I think we did a lot of that.
1: How do you decide whether you're going to take an optional skate? Sometimes the coaches do that, and especially, you know, the morning of the game. When do you decide that your body needs to rest, and what are the signs that you feel when that happens, if there are any?
2: I mean, sometimes we'd have optional morning skates. Sometimes it'd be a full morning skate. I think for some older guys, it's kind of just depending on how they're feeling. But for me, specifically, I like to morning skate, usually the day of, like, just get out there for 15-20 minutes, just feel the puck, get my legs moving.
1: How big is a routine to you, the idea that you're doing the same thing every single day? If you do all those things, then you score a couple of goals that night, you want to replicate that the next day all the time?
2: Yeah, I mean, I think so. If you score a couple of goals in a game and you had a, you know, good day, good routine, then yeah, I'd keep doing that.
1: What was the hardest part of your first season in the NHL? Besides, you know, I know the injury was a big part of that, but mentally, what was the greatest challenge?
2: Yeah, I think you kind of said it was just that injury kind of, it was a little, you know, draining mentally on me, just being out for so long. I was out for a couple months, basically. So the hardest part was just to, you know, stay motivated every day and, you know, just realize it's going to get better eventually. And, you know, it was a grind to kind of get back up to speed, but you know, injuries are part of the game, so you just kind of got to get through them.
1: With Macklin Celebrini having such a successful first couple of years, and now already one of the premier players in the game, fourth in the running for the Hart Trophy in his second season, and one of the final three in the running for the Ted Lindsay Award presented and voted upon by the NHL players, that presents an interesting scenario for somebody like yourself, because when you have somebody that's so special like that, that steps right in and automatically has success, everybody starts saying, well, the next 18-year-old is going to do the same thing. But yet everybody develops a little differently. Did you ever feel any expectation there because of that, or any pressure?
2: No, I mean, I like playing with him and knowing that he's on our team. You know, he's a great person to be around. And for me, it's kind of just learning stuff from him. Like you said, he's already one of the best players in the league. So, you know, whenever I can learn from him or pick his brain, it's awesome. So, you know, I'm really happy about that.
1: Well, we know you're going to get there, too. You're going to be one of the best players in the league on your own pace. And obviously, that's something that everybody in San Jose is excited about seeing. What about the whole makeup of this team? The fact that there's a lot of excitement around the Sharks, not just about Macklin and Will, but about yourself, about young players on the team like Sam Dickinson and goaltender Yaroslav Askarov. And it looks like that there's something very special being built here. Is that something that you feel?
2: Yeah, definitely. We got so much talent on our team, and I think it's an exciting time for San Jose.
1: What about the fact that in your first season in the NHL, the team that was out of the playoffs had a tremendous improvement, going from 52 points to 86, and really taking a step forward and being in the hunt until the end of the season? What did that feel like to be part of that?
2: It was fun. It was so much fun. I mean, you know, like I said earlier, playing in those late games, you know, that every point matters. I mean, every point matters throughout the whole season. But like, as you come down to those final games, you really got to, you know, try and find, you know, 2 points and win. And, you know, we did that for a bit. And I think it was fun to be a part of. So
1: we've talked a little bit about your brother, Luke, who plays at Penn State. What kind of a player is he?
2: Yeah, he's probably my biggest supporter, and I'm, you know, I think I'm his biggest supporter. We, you know, we got each other's backs. It's great to have kind of a brother around your age too, so you can, you know, kind of go through similar processes. He got drafted a couple years before me, so yeah, it's been cool to kind of share this ride with him, and You know, I got no doubt he's going to eventually play in the NHL. He's been doing good things at Penn State, and you know, I'm excited for his journey as well. So yeah, it's pretty cool to have, you know, a brother kind of going through the same things.
1: Well, this brother has Macklin Celebrini and Will Smith to play with in San Jose, but your brother Luke has Gavin McKenna. Any scouting reports on Gavin? I know you know him pretty well.
2: Yeah, no, I got to know Gav well over World Juniors too, and yeah, he's a great guy, and yeah, I got no doubt he's going to do well. So yeah, he's a great player.
1: What makes him an outstanding player?
2: I think he's just really smart. He's one of the smartest players I've played with. The way he, you know, can slow the game down. He kind of reminds me of Kucherov in ways sometimes, where he slows the play down and you know, plays to the speed he wants to play to. And you know, we saw, you know, a lot of glimpses of that over the World Juniors, and he had a great year at Penn State. So yeah, he's going to do a lot of great things in the league, and yeah, I'm excited to see where he goes.
1: You know, you talk about using your speed. That's one of your greatest strengths, and I think you surprised a couple of guys down the stretch in the NHL with your ability to accelerate. How do you make most use of that?
2: Yeah, for me, speed's one of my biggest assets. So just try to skate as fast as you can when every time you're on the ice. It's important, and you know, for me, that's a big part of my game. So you know, I know my coaches are always on me about skating, and yeah, just gotta you know, always try to play to your advantages.
1: And I was speaking about living with veteran players. Will Smith is spending a lot of time with Patrick Marleau, staying with him. And in many respects, some of the aspects of your game remind me of the way Patty was when he was an 18, 19-year-old. Have you had much time to spend with him to talk about the game?
2: Not as much. Marleau, I still obviously talk to him a lot around the rink and stuff. You always see him come by the rink sometimes. And like him and Jumbo, just having both those, you know, they're both Hall of Famers, and having them around, it's pretty cool.
1: What about Joe Thornton and what his presence in the Sharks dressing room even now is like?
2: Yeah, it's always great seeing him there at the rink, and you know, he knows how to make the boys laugh, and yeah, I got to, you know, get to know him well over this year. Last year, I went to his house for a couple dinners, and you know, still stay in touch with him. So he's yeah, he's been great for me.
1: What's the biggest thing that you have to work on in the summer?
2: Everything, Dan. I think I gotta, you know, keep getting faster, keep getting stronger. Obviously, put some weight on in the gym, but then spending a lot of time on mobility, stretching. Just don't want to, you know, I want to come into the season healthy and not have to worry about any injuries. So that's another big part of it, I think, for me.
1: A lot of it is how you prepare the body. You talk about stretching. A lot of people say that that's not really that important, but you can eliminate a lot of injuries when you do stretch properly, especially on the day of a game, but every time you're on the ice. But what about that strength factor, the fact that you need to be stronger to get through 82 games and then even a long playoff run?
2: Yeah, exactly. You want to, you know, have the endurance, have the strength to last 82 games and you know, hopefully go for a playoff run. And it kind of all stems from what you do in the summer and you know, how you're preparing yourself to come into the season.
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1: We're getting to know Michael Misa of the San Jose Sharks a little bit better today in the Spotlight. What do you like to do when you're away from the rink? What's your favorite pastime?
2: I mean, my days are kind of just like workout, skating, and then I'll go golfing. Like go golfing with some of my buddies or my brother. Maybe grab some dinner on a patio after, and then call it a night. That's usually what my days look like right now.
1: Well, you have to cook the right food. Are you a good cook yet?
2: Yeah, I'm getting there. I've been on the barbecue a little bit with my dad, helping him out. Make some breakfast. Normally my mom's still making the dinner, but I help out as much as I can. They've been teaching me some stuff because I gotta know some cooking skills for next year. So,
1: well, some of the guys are really good at it, and they've had a few competitions in the barbecue. So I think maybe you gotta maybe initiate that next year. I think that'd be pretty good, wouldn't you?
2: I agree. Yeah, we'll get to that.
1: By the way, on a game day, what's your favorite pregame meal?
0: Well, normally I'm just chicken, rice, and broccoli. Like, that's my go-to. In the U.S. too, it's nice because they do have that Chick-fil-A sauce. I'll always add that with my chicken. I've been liking it, and then, yeah, that's I've been doing that for the last couple of years.
1: Who was the biggest influence in your hockey playing life, would you say?
0: Probably my brother and my cousins, just because they're all older than me and they all played. you know, my cousins really got me into the sport, watching them at a young age playing the GTHL and follow their games. Then just for my brother as well, he's a little older than me, you know, saw him go through the OHL, the draft, and kind of follow in his footsteps. So, yeah, I'd say them.
4: You mentioned you're going to be very well prepared. You're going to work really hard. What's the biggest challenge for the Sharks to get to that next level? What do you see in the Pacific Division and the rest of the league that's going to push you back and make you step forward and earn that playoff spot?
2: Yeah, it's a good question. I mean, I thought, you know, we had a really good year last year and, you know, made a huge jump like everyone knows. And I think we kind of got to just keep sticking to that. Like, we got a great team. So it's kind of hard to say like what we have to do, but you know, I think once the season comes around, I think, you know, we'll be ready, and I got no doubt we'll you know, try to make that playoff push.
1: If you were to describe a way or a couple of characteristics, if you were to say, what kind of a hockey player am I, how would you say it?
0: I think the first thing that comes to mind is probably just creative. You know, I like to see the ice with my vision. I think I'm, you know, fast, playmaker kind of all over the ice, but the first word is probably just creative, especially in the offensive zone, just like to make plays, and you know, I think I see the ice very well.
1: One thing that creative players do is they make the most use of their time, and in fact they even create more time for themselves. Would you say that's something that you try to do?
0: Yeah, you know, I think carrying the puck in the offensive zone, I like to, you know, slow the play down a lot, you know, find my next option, and always try and make the right play.
1: You seem to also be, given your stats, you like to make your teammates better and get the puck to them for a lot of goals.
0: Yeah, absolutely. I mean, I've always been, I think more now, I'm on a two-on-one, it might be shot first, but if the pass is always there, I like to just make that play and, you know, make my teammates feel good about themselves.
1: We look forward to seeing a lot of that on the ice. Thanks a lot, Michael, for being with us.
2: Thanks, Dan. Appreciate you having me.
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5: Eklund, a shot. He scores! William Eklund caps an astounding comeback. The Sharks win it!
6: 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Morning
5: Tide. Celebrating his first National Hockey League hat trick. Smith shoots. Score! Will Smith just tied the game.
6: Now, here's your host, Ted Ramey.
1: Dallas will get it back down the left. Here's Ben. Crosses the line. Shoots one. Save. Askarov. The puck trickles off to his left. The Sharks can't clear. Gloved down by Robertson. Robertson stick handles to the middle. Shoots. Score! You just can't give a guy like Jason Robertson that much time and that much space because you're going to be in trouble. And that's exactly what happened. Robertson could have had a sandwich, could have had a soda, could have had a couple of conversations before shooting that puck, and he blasted it home to make it 4-0 Dallas.
7: Just simplifying our game a little bit. Obviously, good veteran team over there who's won a lot of hockey over the years and play the right way. So, you know, to play against a team like that, you got to do it also, and then just simplify and let the game build and let the skill come. We could have done a better job of that.
8: All right. Good morning, everyone. How are we all doing? Last night, the San Jose Sharks lost, but that is not the main story. The main story is that Macklin Celebrini was a late scratch before the game started. We saw some of the video of him in warm-ups where it was late in the warm-up session. He was skating around, looked like he just was displeased with something, then tried to skate hard a couple times, and then took himself off the ice. So that's about all we know right now. I mean, we do know that it's a lower body injury. My immediate impression is because he tried to skate hard a couple of times, that means it's not, you know, it's not a catastrophic injury, just what I would assume. I could be wrong. Also, the fact that he didn't leave the building. Also, the fact that he was upstairs in the press box during the game. That is all a good sign, in my opinion. Again, there's never a good sign when there's an injury, and I'm just speculating right now, but I would think that if it had been a more severe injury, there would have been a different reaction. He probably wouldn't have been watching from the press box. There would have been just a different vibe around the team, maybe overall. I think that Macklin Celebrini might have to miss some time, but I don't think it's something like a catastrophic injury. But again, that's just my speculation right now. Only time will tell. But what we saw last night was kind of a cascading effect of the loss of Macklin Celebrini, to where Ryan Warsawski had to change his lines, to where guys were moved around, to where you just didn't see the same potency throughout the entirety of the team. You had Wenberg up on that top line. You had Delandre up on that top line. Then you had Smith centering the top line. There was a lot of change that was going on around through the lineup. And I know that you're trying to keep things relatively similar, but it just didn't work in any way, shape, or form. And it was a couple of other things at this game as well that Macklin Celebrini missed. But it was also Dallas, a contending team, a team that made the Western Conference Final in 23, 24, 25, and had an unusually early exit last year in the first round. But this is a deep, deep team that for some reason doesn't get a lot of talk, but they are expected to contend, in my opinion. And the Sharks ran into a desperate Dallas team that played very, very poorly in their first two games, only had one goal in their first two games, and was really looking to get back out on the right track, because otherwise, if you lose that third game from Dallas, then you've got a really, really difficult schedule ahead, and you are at risk of having a pretty abysmal start to your season. So there was a level of desperation to their game that I think was ready to take advantage of the Sharks not being at their best. The Sharks were not at their best. They were without their best player, and they just were not ready for the intensity of what Dallas was bringing all throughout the game. Now, the Sharks' lack of offensive ability, I don't think that can entirely be put on the loss of Macklin Celebrini for the one game. I think that even without your best player, you've still got to be able to create chances. They only had two shots on goal in the first period, and that's just not going to do it. And then they just were not able to take advantage of other situations they were given. They were losing puck battles. They weren't winning any 50-50 puck battles. They were not getting any sort of sustained ozone time. They just looked flat all throughout. In the post game, which you're going to hear a little bit later, head coach Ryan Warsawski said that he did like the Sharks' first 10 minutes, and I didn't think it was that bad either, but it was never finding any rhythm. It was never finding any sustained possession. It was never finding any looks throughout the entirety of the game that led you to believe that the Sharks were going to be able to create offense in this game. And then, you know, the goals that they were giving up in this game, early on, you're talking about pucks that get behind the net, second chances, things to that nature. Those are frustrating to me. The first three goals, you know, Yaroslav Askarov had a chance, was able to make a stop, and was able to get things going, or there was a puck that went behind the net, or there was a weird bounce, something to that effect. I'm not putting those on Askarov, and that's where you kind of wonder, like, okay, you've got these new, bigger defensemen. You've got Kesselring, you've got Trouba, you've got Nurse. The entirety of the team needs to do a better job of boxing out down low, of clearing the puck away, of making sure the goalie knows where the puck is. And those were consistent flaws. The fourth goal, that was a failed clearance that Robertson grabs out of the air, puts it down. He's got no immediate pressure, and then puts a bomb on Askarov. Now, I would like Askarov to make that save, because I feel if he's watching it in the entire way, he should be able to make that stop. But at the same time, I also acknowledge that if you give Robertson time and space, he's going to make you pay for it. He's going to put that puck on a rope at you, and you better come up with the save or else it's going in. And shocker, in this instance, it was going in. And then Mikko Rantanen on the fifth goal had an insane flip over the top while he's working in transition, brings it down, and then goes under the wing of Askarov, which is one of those things that he's had trouble with. When you go high and inside on him, that's the goal that he's consistently been given up since last year, and one that he's got to work on. So five goals are given up. Three, I'm not really putting on Askarov. Two, I think he had his chances to stop them. But, you know, more than anything, the Sharks in those defensive situations have got to be able to get the puck out down low, and Dallas simply wanted it more down low. That's the other part about it. And the Sharks did not do a good enough job at clearing it, of protecting their goalie, of getting it out in difficult situations. And so those are things that we look at in this game. Those are the Sharks being shown a light on some of their respective weaknesses. And we knew going into this game that although they'd been able to walk away with two overtime wins in their first two games, there were things to clean up. They blew multi-goal leads in two consecutive games at home. If you want to make it to the playoffs, that's got to change. If you have a multi-goal lead at home, that's something that needs to be built upon, that needs to be extended so where you can cruise to a finish and not have those high-stress, high-leverage moments late in games. You don't want to be playing extra hockey early on in the season, so it's one that we're, you know, looking at to can they rectify mistakes. We don't even get close to a similar situation this game. They're down 1-0 after one, then they're down 3-0, then they're down 4 and 5-0, and it's just kind of like, oof, this is not a game where you're going to find any rectification out there. But we don't know if Macklin Celebrini is going to be back for this game on Thursday when they're playing the Blues, the second of a two-game road trip. I would expect he would be out. I am just, again, speculating. They probably want to protect him and make sure that he's okay. They also know they have a big divisional game coming up on Saturday and a matinee start at 1 o'clock. And honestly, you don't want to put any pressure on your best player and likely a candidate for, you know, a Hart Trophy to play in these early games. And yes, the early games matter in making sure that the late games count. But you also need these other players to step up right now. And this isn't to put anyone on blast, but the reality of the situation is that if Will Smith wants to get that big money, this is his time to show that he can step up and be a leader for this team when Macklin Celebrini is out. If Michael Mesa wants to prove that he's worthy of being the second line center on a future contending team, he's got to show that these are the moments that he can step up. Yet Sam Dickinson play his first game last night, and I did not think he provided much of a spark at all. You know, I was looking for a little bit more from him. I know that it's hard that you're coming off of not playing in the first two games, and your first one is out on the road against a really, really good team like Dallas. You would like to see a little bit more from him, and I'm not putting this on him specifically. I'm just saying he's got to show more in the next game. And then you look at Ivar Stenberg, the rookie. You know, he created some opportunities last night. He had a nice backhand opportunity that Ottinger was able to stop. But I liked the creativity there, and I would like to see more from that. I would like to see more confidence from him going forward. These are the things we're looking for right now. We're looking for more out of some of these impact players. And then, you know, Tyler Toffoli had his chance and, you know, put the puck into the post, and that's just a weird one where I don't expect him to do that in more games than this one. That was just bad luck in any given situation. And I know you're probably saying, Ted, I thought you don't believe in luck. And yeah, I don't believe in luck in the sense that things happen that are quote-unquote unearned, which is usually how people apply it. But, you know, in the randomness that is a live game of sports, anything can happen at any time. Anything did happen, and in that instance, Tyler Toffoli was not able to bury the puck. So it is what it is, but he's got to step up as well. You know, I'd like to see more from Colin Graf. We all know what he's capable of. I'd like to see more from Alex Wennberg. I'd like to see more from everyone. I mean, that's what you go in these games where you don't have Macklin Celebrini. And then, like we said, from the defense, Darnell Nurse and Jacob Trouba, these are big-time experienced players in the NHL. They need to bring more to the table. They need to use that physicality more. They need to show something more out there on the ice. But one thing that was brought up, I'm not looking to make excuses, but I do think it was a worthy point to be made up, and I saw it on the Sharks subreddit. Somebody said, like, hey, Alex Nedeljkovic missed a game or missed a practice last week because he was sick. Then Jacob Trouba was a game-time decision in Game 2 because he was sick. Is there a chance there is an illness going on around the Sharks right now that's maybe also impacting them? I think it has to be brought up in the considerations. Again, I'm not making excuses or anything to that effect, but when the performance is that bad like it was last night, not that the loss of Macklin Celebrini didn't mean anything, but it was bad across the board. The Sharks had, you know, 5-10 minutes of that first period where they were engaged but couldn't really create anything. And then after that, it was just a slow downward trend throughout the rest of the game where Dallas was controlling it. Is there a chance the team's being impacted by an illness? Yeah, of course. It's all within the realm of possibilities. I'm not saying anything is the reason. I'm not saying anything is not the reason. But more than anything, I just come back to the fact that they didn't have Macklin Celebrini. That has a cascading effect on lines where they're trying to figure things out. You're going up against a really, really good team in Dallas that was coming off of a bad two games to start their season. And they were desperate, and you didn't have your best game out there. It all comes together, and you get it handed to you. You get put on your ass by a final of 5-0. That is life in the NHL. It's going to be tough to beat Dallas at home in any instance, and the Sharks were not able to beat Dallas in this one. And so that's something you've got to be able to learn from, move on from, and play a better game on Thursday when you take on St. Louis. But I also think that it's worth noting that Dallas, where they've been in recent memory as a contending team, is where San Jose wants to be. How do you learn from that? How do you figure out where you're going to be going forward in those games? How do you figure out what you're going to do to respond? How do you figure out how to get yourself back into those games when you are down? Those are the things the Sharks need to look at from this game and take away. Not that they got blasted 5-0. Don't worry about the loss, but just look at what Dallas did well in this game. Maintaining puck possession, controlling the neutral zone, not letting the Sharks get good looks when they were in their own end. The Dallas end, that is. Those are the things the Sharks need to take away and learn from, because the Sharks, while they are more exciting this year, while I do expect them to make the playoffs, and while they are off to their best start in years by being a record of 2-1 after three games, that doesn't mean that the journey has stopped. That doesn't mean also that they're still a bottom-feeding team that's deep in a rebuild. No, they're on their way out. They missed out on the playoffs last year by 4 points, and they've got a good chance to get in this year, but they're not, or they have not proven themselves to be a contending team like Dallas. Dallas is not an easy out. There are no easy outs in the NHL for that matter, but this was a game where they're going up against a really, really good team, and it didn't work out when all was said and done. That is the unfortunate reality of life in the NHL, that if you don't have your best and you're going up against a team that's in a desperate situation, they can hand it to you. They can put you in a hurt in a hurry. And yeah, we saw that last night. But hopefully the situation with Macklin Celebrini isn't too bad. I imagine we'll get an update. Maybe not today, but maybe tomorrow. We'll have to see and wait what happens out of this. Again, he was at the arena last night up in the press box. He didn't leave. He tried to make a go of it after he clearly felt something in pregame. Usually, if you've got a bad injury, you don't try it. You just get off the ice. But for Macklin Celebrini, I think as tough as he is, it's got to be something to keep him out of a game. That kid will scratch and fight and claw at any distance to try and play in a game. The fact that he decided it was not in his best interest, that tells me that it was enough. You know, like that's legit. If Macklin says he's not good to go, Macklin says he's not good to go, and you've got to believe it. But this is also a big opportunity. Whenever there is a problem for a team, it's big opportunity, and it's opportunity for all these guys: Will Smith, Michael Mesa, Mason Marchment, Alex Wenberg, Colin Graf, Tyler Toffoli. You go down the list. Ivar Stenberg, all these players, it's opportunity for them to show how impactful they can be in the NHL. It's an opportunity for them to show that this Sharks team is not just about Macklin Celebrini, and that they can do this quote-unquote on their own. It's not on their own, and that it's not an individual game, but I think the Sharks need to show to everyone out there that they are not just defined by Macklin Celebrini. You can go around every great team in the NHL. Edmonton's been able to win games without a Connor McDavid or a Leon Draisaitl. Pittsburgh has been able to win games without a Sidney Crosby, right? Like, you go down the list of these great teams. Alex Ovechkin, who, by the way, yesterday announced that he's retiring from the NHL. I'm sad about that because I love watching Ovi. He's such a fun player to watch for 22 seasons, and now he's retiring. So that's sad to see, to the all-time greatest goal scorer in the history of the NHL. That's a sad day, but Washington learned how to win games without Ovi, and that's what the Sharks need to do right now. They need to learn how to win games without Macklin Celebrini, because that lesson is not learned in one game. All right, let's get into some of the highlights from last night. There weren't any Sharks highlights, really, except for an early save from Yaroslav Askarov.
9: Behind the goal line, centered in front. It's off the stick of steel. Lindell, the shot. Kick save made. Rebound. Another chance for Johnston right in front against Kesselring. And again, there's Askarov to make the stop and clamp down to hold on.
8: After that, unfortunately, though, it was Dallas coming through with all the goals as the Sharks were shut out. Miro Heiskanen makes it 1-0 at the 18:51 mark of the first period, when you just thought the Sharks might get into the dressing room with a 0-0 scoreline, but no.
9: Elite now, hints, cross the line, drop pass, bend the drive. That's a good stop by Askarov. Couldn't hold on to the rebound, and oh no! He centers in front. It went off the defense and goes into the net. Dallas makes it 1-0 on a broken play on a rebound.
8: Sharks got to get it out of there in those situations. Then early in the second, it was Joel Kirivanta making it 2-0 Dallas.
9: Here comes Dallas right back into the Sharks' end. They lead it 1-0 with 16:50 remaining in the second. Heiskanen cross ice. There's Lindell shooting in deep, deliberately wide off the end board. Wraparound attempt, fed in front, and a save made by Askarov. Score! Scrum on the rebound, as Dallas's fourth line coming through with Beck and Kiviranta right in front of the goal after Lindell deliberately shot the puck wide looking for the inboard Karam, and it looks like Kiviranta is going to be the man who taps it in to make it 2-0 Dallas.
8: So the Sharks find themselves down 2-0 in a hostile environment. Then it's Jamie Benn to make it 3-0 to the 6:19 mark of the second period.
9: Dallas will get it back. They've got the Hintz line out there. Ruppe Hintz throws it in deep. Little angle play right along the goal. Where is it? It's in. Well, that was a fluke goal on a dump in that came to the short side for Askarov to his right. Looked like it must have gone off the inside of his skate and in as the Stars jam at it. Benn and Robertson were at it. And again, it's now 3-0 Dallas on an innocent-looking play that bounced off the inboard that poked out. Robertson tipped it in front, and Benn got a piece of it and just got it across the goal line.
8: Those first three goals, I'm not putting on Askarov in the slightest. I would love to have, you know, better rebounds, better control, or be able to, you know, just hold on to the puck or certain situations, especially, you know, in those first two. That one, that was just a weird carom and a great pass by Robertson to set up Benn for the goal. But this fourth one, this was the one that really kind of bugged me throughout the game because it's a failed clearance. Like, you got to get the puck out of your zone. Robertson goes up, grabs it out of the air, then has time and space and just puts a bomb on Askarov. Now, I would love for Askarov to make the stop in this situation. I think if he sees it the entire way, he's got to be able to make that stop. But at the same time, again, that failed clearance and then giving Robertson time and space, that's a recipe for disaster.
9: So Dallas will get it back down the left. Here's Benn, crosses the line, shoots one, save. Askarov, the puck trickles off to his left. The Sharks can't clear, gloved down by Robertson. Robertson stick handles to the middle, shoots, score! You just can't give a guy like Jason Robertson that much time and that much space because you're going to be in trouble. And that's exactly what happened. Robertson could have had a sandwich, could have had a soda, could have had a couple of conversations before shooting that puck, and he blasted it home to make it 4-0 Dallas.
8: A soda, a sandwich, a couple of conversations. That sounds like a nice afternoon. And yeah, as Ruzzi implied, Robertson had all day to make that shot. Sharks go into the dressing room after two, down 4-0. It's never a bad time for a four-goal comeback, but I wasn't specifically expecting one. And then Mikko Rantanen adds a fifth with a great juggle over the top and goes under the wing of Askarov to make it 5-0.
9: Here's Dallas moving in. They score! On the left wing side, Mikko Rantanen just puts it right through Askarov. And so it's 5-0 Dallas now. And for Rantanen, that's his first goal of the year. So everybody's getting off the schneid here.
8: Not a great way to finish things out as you are down 5-0 at the 15:22 mark of the third period. San Jose would not get on the board. This one would come to a final score of 5-0. And afterwards, we got a short answer, Ryan Warsofsky, who did not really have much of an update on Macklin Celebrini other than the fact that he stayed in the building. And so you can hear from him. He was not sounding too pleased with his team's performance.
10: Any update on Macklin?
11: Yeah, obviously, I didn't play today. We'll evaluate tonight and tomorrow and see where he's at.
10: Can you speak to the severity of what's going on with him?
11: Yeah, he's still being evaluated.
10: Can we take it as any positive? You know, he's up in the press box watching the game, so is that any kind of positive you can take from whatever is going on with him?
11: Yeah, I mean, he's here in the building, so he's with the team.
8: That's the one that I do look at. I feel like if it had been more severe, he would have either stayed in the dressing room, something to that effect. The fact that he's upstairs watching the game, he's ambulatory, he's able to move around, that to me is a relatively positive sign. Again, we don't know what the injury is. I am just speculating, but I view that as relatively positive when looking at the outcome of this situation. More from Warsofsky.
10: In that first period, you know, I know you get the news basically right before the game, right? The team looked from a distance, they looked stunned. I don't know if that's fair to say, but just that first period wasn't a great effort from you guys.
11: Yeah, actually, I didn't mind our first 10 minutes. I thought we did some good things, and then it kind of went south from there.
8: Now, I disagree with that premise there from Shang on the team looking stunned. I think that's just a late kind of scrambling of, okay, we got to change things around because Macklin isn't playing. I think these are all professionals. I don't think they're all just put on their ass because Macklin can't play. These guys are not without their egos, and I think they look at an opportunity to kind of, you know, prove themselves that it's not just Macklin's team. Now, yes, I'm sure it's distressing that they don't have their captain, but I don't think the team is just suddenly, you know, beset with inability just because Macklin's out. I don't think they're stunned. I just think that there's a cascading effect when your best player goes out.
10: Why did it go south?
11: Yeah, we just couldn't get any traction. Obviously take a penalty, so on the penalty kill early, a team like that gets their touches, they start feeling good about themselves. Just put us on our heels quick.
10: How tough was kind of that first goal to give up there, the one you have behind the goal line? It's with like a minute or 30 seconds left in the period. It looks like you're going to escape from that period and kind of put you guys behind the eight ball there.
11: Yeah, those are the tough ones. First five of a period, last five of a period. We got to lock that area in big time here going forward.
10: Tonight, just generally, what could you guys have done to create more offense?
11: Just be more connected. Kind of coming out of our zone would be the one. And two would be we just did not win any 50-50 puck battles. We didn't have numbers on pucks. We just didn't win enough pucks.
10: What can you say about Sam Dickinson? Actually, DeLandre, too, they both made their season debuts tonight.
11: Yeah, I thought Deli came in, gave us some really good hard minutes in a tough situation. I thought he helped out on our penalty kill deep in the depth there. We'll look at it. Same with Sam. Did some good things. Some things we obviously could continue to work on like any young player. So we'll look at it and get better.
10: If you do have to go forward for any extended period without Macklin, just how large of a loss is that?
11: Yeah, I mean, we'll see. It's we'll get through tonight and tomorrow and go from there.
10: Any positive you can build from tonight?
11: It was probably moments of things when we do it right and we have success, and just, you know, we can start working on the contrast of it all. When we don't do it right, it ends up back at us. When we do it right, we get to play some offense.
10: Was there any stretch tonight that you felt that you guys were, you know, doing it right?
11: Maybe a couple times in the first, a couple times in the third. So obviously not good enough. We got a lot to work on.
12: Coach Nurse and Truba, how do you feel like they're fitting in so far with the Sharks?
11: Really good job for us, helping us break out pucks, understanding what it takes. We're going to need those guys big time going forward.
8: So Ryan Warsawski, as expected, relatively short in his answers. We'll hopefully find out more about Macklin Celebrini today or tomorrow. Let's hear what Darnell Nurse had to say. And like I alluded to with Edmonton, they found ways to win without Connor McDavid, without Leon Draisaitl. He's been in these situations before.
10: Macklin isn't playing tonight.
13: I think right before the game. No.
10: How tough was it without him tonight?
13: Yeah, obviously you miss him. He's a big hole when he's not in the lineup. With that said, over the course of the year, there's going to be times we have to step up and fill in for big pieces when they aren't out there, and we didn't do enough that time.
10: What could you guys have done better tonight?
13: Just simplifying our game a little bit. Obviously, good veteran team over there who's won a lot of hockey over the years and play the right way. So, you know, to play against a team like that, you got to do it also, and then just simplify and let the game build and let the skill come. We could have done a better job of that.
10: What did you see on their first couple of goals there? It seemed kind of odd. You know, both of those goals came like just passes or shots from behind the goal line, just hit your goalie's foot.
13: Yeah, pinballing around a little bit, obviously. Some weird bounces, but I think as defenders, you know, you try to clean up what you can in front. So, some odd bounces, that's all.
10: You've been on teams before. Obviously, when you lose a top guy like that, a guy with that kind of gravity, in those past experiences, what has your team done to kind of step forward without McDavid or Draisaitl?
13: Like I said, it's by committee. Everyone's got to step up and pick up a little bit of slack when you lose, when you're top player. So that's, like I said, there's going to be moments over the course of the season. And if you want to be a good team, you got to be able to weather those storms. So, we move on and get ready for St. Louis.
8: Weathering the storm is a great way of putting it, because now your circumstances and your situational hockey is more difficult, but I do believe the Sharks have the ability to not just lose by a final of a 5-0 in any game that they don't have Macklin. I don't think it's that one person dependent. I know the memes were going crazy last night saying this is what the Sharks are without Macklin Celebrini, and then various euphemisms for that description, but I do think this team has a level of pride and a level of talent that's greater than what we saw last night, which I think was also a confluence of bad events. Here's Ty DeLandria, who found himself as a late addition to the lineup against his former team.
10: How tough is that to just find out, right before the game that you're in?
14: It's part of the job description, so you just got to be ready no matter what comes, whether it be morning of or right before the game.
10: I don't know if you've seen Macklin around. You know, how is he doing?
14: I haven't seen him yet, no.
10: What could you guys have done better tonight?
14: I think they're more desperate, you know. They are coming, good team, coming off of two losses, and, you know, they're desperate for a win. So they wanted it more. They're desperate. They were

0: kind of circle up and, you know, step up together?
1: Yeah, just by group, everyone's gonna have to take a bigger chunk and contribute more and elevate their game. So, you know, it starts with sticking to the game plan and trusting that process. But yeah, everyone's got to step up.
0: In that first period there, it seemed like just couldn't get a lot going offensively, the entire team. What do you guys have to do to create more offense?
1: I think get pucks in behind them first. You know, they didn't spend enough time in their end, and we didn't make them work very hard in their end. So getting the puck and getting it past their layer of D and going to work on the forecheck, I think that starts the cycle of breaking them down.
2: Again, that's Ty Dellandrea speaking after the loss. Now the Sharks get today and tomorrow, Wednesday, to rest before they take on the Blues. 5 o'clock Thursday night. Remember, this is an ESPN game, so you're going to want to sync up the broadcast with Dan Rusinowski and Jamal Mayers right here on the Sharks Audio Network. Again, that's 4:30 pregame, 5 o'clock start time. Thursday, the Sharks are in St. Louis taking on the Blues. We will hopefully have more news about Macklin Celebrini, so keep it tuned to the Sharks Audio Network. 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
6: From SAP Center at San Jose, put away your picnic baskets and pick up your lunch pails. It's time to go to work. The 26-27 season is on, with the San Jose Sharks facing off against the Florida Panthers, one of the more intimidating teams in the entire NHL, for Game 1 of an 84-game National Hockey League schedule. Hi, everybody. I'm Dan Rusinowski, along with Jamal Mayers. And Jamal, the Sharks built their identity during the course of the preseason. Now it's an entire story in... really entirely different as they face off against a Panthers team that's laden down with aggressive players, people that will try to intimidate, try to control you, and that will be a challenge to start the season.
8: Yeah, massive challenge. Everybody knows, obviously, that Florida won two cups and then

0: ran into a bunch of injuries and weren't really playing their best hockey last season. They've got a new goaltender. Bobrovsky moved on. They've got a whole new kind of system, and it's really interesting to see how the Sharks are going to match up, and I'm excited. And you think about how much the Sharks have done and what they, the changes that they made in the offseason. It was for moments like this, and I love the fact, and you talk about how they expedited perhaps their plan based off of how well things went last year and the development and how good Macklin is, quite frankly, and Will and all these younger players. So what did they do? They went and they changed things a little bit, kind of a little bit ahead of the schedule, and brought in some veterans, brought in some new faces, and it's really exciting to see what this is going to be.
1: But all of the excitement goes away once they drop the puck, because then you've got to earn it. This is, after all, the National Hockey League.
0: Yeah, well, that's what they want to do. You know, I think that I love the fact that this group is talking about the playoffs. They're not shying away from the expectations that are now a lot higher than they were last year and years previous. So, you know, they've got a captain now. They've got Macklin Celebrini. They've got, you know, veterans that have been there and won before. And so it's an exciting time for Sharks hockey. It's an exciting time to be a Sharks fan. And I know the players are pumped and excited to get going. And I think it's great that they're matching up against a team in Florida who, you know, has designs on getting to the, back to the top of the mountain and made some changes themselves. But a real big test for the Sharks. I think they're up for the task.
1: They're excited about it, that's for sure. You talk to Kiefer Sherwood, who's going to be playing on a line tonight with Zach Ostapchuk and Barkley Goodrow, and he just can't wait to get on the ice and deal with the Tkachuk brothers.
2: Yeah, yeah. That's just been, we've been, clock's been ticking, and we've all been counting down for this day to finally get here, and just really excited. You know, there's a certain buzz right now in our team, I think the Bay Area, and we're just really excited to get going and looking forward to the challenges for the season.
1: The big challenge, of course, both Brady and Matthew Tkachuk, top players on this team, some of the toughest guys to play against in the NHL, and Sherwood, for his part, can't wait.
2: Yeah, I know. It's. I mean, they're one of many of them. You know, they have a lot of rats and jam in their lineup, so not just them, but up and down their lineup. They have a blue-collar way of playing and physical in your face, so it'll be a good challenge for us.
1: That's a big story with Florida. They missed the playoffs last year, but they were without the services of their best player, Alexander Barkov, recovered from serious knee problems that were suffered in the preseason, and that's got to give them a big boost that he's ready to go.
0: He is their catalyst. He is their number one player. He does everything for this team, and you know what? He's one of those quiet leaders out there, but he is a special player. He's unbelievably offensive, obviously. He's a big man, can play against other big centermen, controls the game, plays the game the right way, has a great stick defensively, is so creative as well. So he is the straw that stirs the drink for the Florida Panthers, and without him, they were a shadow of themselves as a team.
1: The young guys that are on this Sharks team that are going to be playing as a group for the first time also have a tremendous amount of energy. And we saw what we often see before any first game ever in the league, and that is a courtesy lap by the rookie Ivar Stenberg, who will make his NHL debut one day after celebrating his 19th birthday. I met with his dad in the elevator on the way up to the broadcast booth. He's all excited. The entire family is here, and I got to tell you, I'm really, really stoked to see what he can do in real action.
0: I thought it was so funny. I saw a clip the other day. There was him being asked if he's excited about being in the starting lineup or making the team, and he said, well, no one really told me I made the team. And so I thought that was hilarious. But you know what, he, as for as excited as he must be inside, he's really calm on the outside, and so I think that's going to serve him well. And the great thing about it is, you talked to Ryan Warsowski about it this morning, and he was all in on, you know what, enjoy it, don't overthink. And the good thing is, He's been very well trained. He understands the game. He plays the game the right way. So he can always lean onto that in the first few shifts to get those nerves out.
1: One thing that you have to have is you have to have vets to settle down those jitters and those extra bits of energy that every young player pretty much has. And you look through each and every Sharks line, and there's at least one guy. Mason Marchman fills that role on the combination with Will Smith and Macklin Celebrini. Tyler Toffoli playing with Michael Misa and Igor Chernyshov. And then Alex Wenberg, a calm, cool, elder statesman, able to mentor Ivar Stenberg and work with Colin Graf. And even in that fourth group, Barkley Goodrow has been around, has won a couple of Stanley Cups. and so he can settle things down as well. That's great balance right there.
0: Yeah, and I think that's by design, right? You think about what you need to have as a group and as a team, and everyone understanding their role and who they are as a player. And I think that now they have that. Everyone's slotted where they should be. And I think there are certainly going to be some question marks. You know, can Marchment provide the offense necessary to stay on that line? Can Michael Misa take another step in his development, which he's looked unbelievable in the preseason? For me, he looks stronger, faster. And then you look at, you know, Ivar Stenberg. Can he provide that on that line? Or will, does he elevate? Does he move up in the lineup? Does he take to Foley's spot? These are all questions that are coming into the season, but a lot of really good things that we've seen so far, even though it's a shortened preseason. And that last game, you got a real sense for who they are going to be as a team, and I'll tell you what, it looked pretty good.
1: Will Smith is really excited to get the season going. He missed 13 games last year, was second to Macklin Celebrini's amazing record-setting year. Macklin had 115 points and Smith had 59. But Will is looking to be a little bit stronger on his skates this preseason. He's better conditioned for the 84-game schedule. And he says that that young group of players is going to provide the energy as well this year.
3: And we have a little bit of a young group here that's kind of helped become a part of the core. So we're all pretty fired up to get going this year. We know there's a lot of expectations, but we're excited.
1: On the other side of the ice, veteran coach Paul Maurice is doing exactly the same thing. After a pretty intense first game on the road in Carolina, they watched the Stanley Cup banner raised to the Raptors in Raleigh, and then, with only a few seconds left in overtime, a Gustav Forsling goal gave the Panthers a 1-0 victory. What Paul Maurice, the head coach of the Panthers, says is that you have to prepare totally differently now for the San Jose Sharks.
4: Well, that's the great test, because we're going to go from kind of a wing lock man-to-man team to a trapping zone team, so it's more Western Conference style. And then how do we apply our game to that? That's a great challenge. It's not easy to do, to switch like this, but a great and valuable lesson. Lots of speed, awful lot of skill. I really like the additions they made to the weight of their team. So it'll be a good one.
1: Some interesting thoughts from head coach Paul Maurice and talking about the Sharks. And we're hearing it all over the NHL. People are looking at San Jose very differently.
0: Absolutely. And I think when you add the veterans that they did and guys that have won before, you increase the expectations and you increase the interest of your group and the understanding that this is going to be a different type of team. So the only way to prove that is to show up and play their game the right way and be hard to play against. And it's an exciting time for the Sharks, but not surprised in the least that Paul Maurice is well aware that the Sharks are going to be a different group.
1: It's going to be a great one tonight. Game one of 84. We're back to 84 games in the regular season. It's the Sharks and the Florida Panthers at SAP Center at San Jose. Crowd still filing in. Everybody's excited. Big party since 3 o'clock in the afternoon for all of the fans in downtown San Jose. When we come back, we'll have the coach next on the San Jose Sharks Audio Network.
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1: It's season 36 for the San Jose Sharks. The 26-27 season begins with the Sharks taking on the Florida Panthers. I'm Dan Rusinowski along with Sharks head coach Ryan Warsawski. And why not get a hard game to start and get this thing going?
6: Yeah, thrown right into the fire. No other way we'd like it. You know, I think this is exciting. Obviously, the additions that we've added to our group and the excitement, not just within our dressing room, but from the community around us and the fans. And what better way to hit one of the, you know, the top teams in the NHL and be ready to go.
1: Only four games instead of six in the preseason, but in those four games, what did you do to establish a team identity?
6: Yeah, I think we built it really starting day one and having an understanding of how we need to play, how we need to keep pucks out of our net, and having that extreme detail and pride to defend. And I think that will lead our group to more offense. We have skill, we've seen that, but again, we have to keep the puck out of our net. And it will grow. The identity is not going to be perfect tonight. It's not going to be a perfect game, X's and O's. I think we need to build. We want to play fast. We want to play loose. And when we have momentum, we want to step on it. And when we don't, we got to simplify it. So those are the moments in our game that we really need to understand tonight.
1: Also understandable that even if you're 19 years old and you're very calm and against great players like Ivar Stenberg is, is. This is your first game in the National Hockey League. Luca Cagnoni, it's only his fourth. What about to maintain a kind of an even keel for those guys, and how do you do that?
6: Yeah, I think with Stenberg, you want him to enjoy it. You only get one NHL game. Enjoy it. Embrace it. Let all those emotions kind of come out, and when the game kind of starts and you get a shift under your belt, I think they'll settle down. We've seen that in the past with Mac, Will, Meese, Dickinson. Once they get into the game starts to slow down for them, and they can kind of get to their game. So embrace it, enjoy it. It's home opener. Everyone's excited. Our group, I can tell you, is extremely excited, and we can't wait till 7 o'clock.
1: Well, Macklin Celebrini is certainly excited about being able to get those great passes on the tape from people like Jacob Trouba and Darnell Nurse. The Florida Panthers have something to say about that. They're very aggressive, especially pinching their defensemen. What does that do to the way you have to utilize your wingers on the breakout?
6: Yeah, we just can't get pinched down low with our strong side forward. We got to get pushed out and push the pace and go north. We don't want to go back with pucks. We really got to push these defensemen back. They're long. You know, you go Ekblad, Forsling, Mikkola, like they're all big guys. So they want to press hard and go nose to nose with you. We got to push them out.
1: You excited about the opportunity to face two Tkachuk brothers?
6: Yeah, I mean, I don't know if I'd say excited is the word, but again, I have a lot of respect for those two players, the competitiveness that they play with. I've got to meet both of them, really good human beings, and hopefully we can push those guys back as well. And, I think our group is excited, and we're worried about us. And but this is a good team. They got to respect them, but we're going to compete against them, I can tell you that.
1: We talked a lot about how the fan base is really excited about this season getting started with all of the possibilities that are dancing in their heads. But what about for the coaching staff? I mean, how excited are you anticipating what could happen this season?
6: Yeah, I think we're excited, but as coaches, I think we're more focused on the day-to-day and not get too wrapped up in the expectations of everyone else, and let's just focus on getting our group prepared for tonight. And then when tonight's over, we'll look at the film, we'll make some corrections, we'll get ready for practice on Friday and get ready for the game. So it's too long of a year, it's a grind of a season. We're going to focus on our process.
1: Have fun in the marathon.
6: Thanks, Dan.
1: That's it for Coach's Chalkboard, and now stand by for the Sharks and the Panthers. It's opening night at SAP Center, next on the San Jose Sharks Audio Network.
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0: Wesley Smith shot. He scores! Will Smith gets the game winner. Askarov knocked out of the net. Gets back in the net, makes a second save. An acrobatic recovery. He scores! Declan Cederini has just become the all-time leader for greatest single season.
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2: I'm Dan Rusinowski along with Jamal Mayers. Welcome to hockey season 2026-27. The Sharks are on the ice facing off against the Florida Panthers in what is going to be a very challenging game one of 84 that will be played. The 26-27 season is ready to commence, and here are the starting lineups for the Sharks and the Florida Panthers. San Jose puts Yaroslav Askarov wearing the teal home sweater in net to our left for period number one. On defense, Nolan Allen, first NHL game in a year and a half, first one ever for San Jose, is joined by another man making his Sharks debut, the longtime veteran of the NHL, Jacob Trouba. And up front, Alex Wennberg will start at center with Colin Graf on the right wing, and 19-year-old Ivar Stenberg in his very first NHL appearance on the left.
3: Well, you got it right, partner. It looks like the Panthers put their lineup in first, and the Sharks are going with the Wennberg line. But they've got Barkov centering Reinhardt and Brady Tkachuk. On the backhand, Seth Jones and Mikula. And then you've got Schmid in net.
2: Referees for tonight's game are Kyle Raymond and Graham Skilicher. The linesmen are Andrew Smith and Dan Kelly. And here we go. First period is underway. Faceoff has been dropped at SAP Center. Seth Jones played about 29 minutes last game. And the season opener in Carolina pokes it out of the zone for Florida. And now it's back behind the Panthers' net as Akira Schmid, who got the season start for Vegas here at the Tank last year to open up that campaign, knocks the puck ahead to his defense, and they calmly clear it out. Sharks last season won 39 games. They would like to do a little better than that and make the playoffs this year as they missed by 4 points. The Panthers were also out of the playoffs. Even though they had more points than the Sharks did, the Florida team ended up out. Here's Celebrini on the ice. First time, gets a chance toward the net. Save made by Schmid. Lifted out by Florida. On the attack, Sam Bennett across the line as the teams change lines. They dump in Matthew Tkachuk. Angle shot from the left wing side. Didn't hit the net. Aaron Ekblad trying to keep it in. That's a really good effort against Mason Marchment. Flips cross ice. Bennett with Tkachuk in front. Sends the puck toward the net for Florida, but it's knocked away. And here's Macklin Celebrini moving from left to right, carrying the center ice. Good coverage by Sam Bennett to take it back. 3-on-2 developing here as Tkachuk across the line puts on the brakes against Nurse. Takes the shot, but hit the stick, and the puck is over the glass and out of play. So a couple of good chances. One for Celebrini on one end, and another right in front of the Sharks net for Florida.
3: Yeah, you think Kesselring's got to be a little bit more careful. He was a little bit too far up, and a turnover created a real tough situation, but the veteran and Darnell Nurse made a great decision early, closing on the entry there against the Panthers and slid to take away the opportunity.
2: Panthers have already played one game this season. They beat the Carolina Hurricanes with the Stanley Cup banner raised and everybody on the ice for that. Right now, everybody's on the ice for both teams here. No score first period, and the Sharks able to break it to the neutral zone. Puck went off the stick of Toffoli as he got checked there, and right at the Panther line, Florida will pick back up, and they will stick handle back to the Sharks' blue line. Malinska shoots it into the San Jose zone from his defensive position. Now back behind the Sharks' goal line. Askarov trying to watch the puck there as it's fed out of the zone by San Jose. And Igor Chernyshov is able to push it down the ice, but that'll be icing as the Michael Misa line makes its debut. Misa at center with Tyler Toffoli and Igor Chernyshov as we pause 10 seconds for station identification on the San Jose Sharks audio network.
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2: Icing against the Sharks here. Face-off right side of Yaroslav Askarov. Puck drop. Sharks have it. Luca Cagnoni banking it off the right boards. Couldn't get it out. Kept in by Mikola, and he guns it around back behind the San Jose net. Handling the puck there is Misa. Bad tricky hop. Centering play by Florida's Anton Lundell is deflected aside. And now on the point, Mikula flips behind the net. Lundell feeds in front. Oh, that's a great save by Askarov on a one-time shot. Passed by Lundell to Sandis Vilmanis. Now the Sharks steal. Down the left wing side, here comes Chernyshov. Heading toward the net with power. Gets the shot away toward the goal. And a calm stick save made there by Akira Schmid. Great action in the first period. No score. Sharks and Panthers here in game one for San Jose, game two for Florida. Sharks put the fourth line out now, and it's Ostapchuk along with Sherwood and Barkley Goodrow. Goodrow back checking, puts the hit on Boko Imama and angles it off the boards and gets it down. Icing coming up against San Jose.
3: A really good job by the San Jose Sharks on Chernyshov, creates an opportunity. And what it did inside the blue line was a really nice play. But he does a great job when he uses that power move. He leaves it under the stick through the triangle of the defender and reaches around to try to chip it up. He does a great job on that chance, creating something out of nothing. And Schmid has to be wise to it.
2: And he did it against Nico Mikula, who's not the easiest guy to get around.
3: He's got a great stick, and he's really tall, long, good stick as well.
2: Uvis Balinskas gets the faceoff back on the point for Florida. Shot deflected wide. Now Sherwood gets his stick in the way and blocks a Garnet Hathaway opportunity and knocked it away from his goaltender. Sharks move it out. Ostapchuk with a man on him, and Lars Eller got it over to Nolan Allen. Allen is a target from Boko Imama into the boards, but Allen did the job, knocked it into the zone, and now he's back skating in with own territory as he waits for a pass from Michael Kesselring. Kesselring, though, tried to go up the ice surface, intended for Wenberg, knocked back the other way, and so Kesselring, making his Sharks debut, flicks it around the boards. It'll be chipped out by Graf, and now the Sharks can complete the change as Nolan Allen and Barkley Goodrow make their way back to their bench. Back the other way comes Bennett. Tried to drop it for Verhaeghe. Good job by Ivar Stenberg defensively right there. I said, is that number 41 that did that? Wow.
3: Yeah, great job. Good positioning, but not just that. Really strong on his stick to be able to out-muscle the Sam Bennett just inside the blue line.
2: Ivar Stenberg had that first rookie lap when they came out for warm-ups today. Celebrated his 19th birthday yesterday, and he's got all kinds of family and friends in attendance for his first National Hockey League game. No score. 16:05 to go. First period here at SAP Center. Here comes Jacob Trouba pushing the puck into the stick of Sam Reinhart. Reinhart deflected it back, but now Marchman steals, moves in, shoots one toward the net, save made, rebound poked at on Schmid, no goal. We get the whistle, cleared all the way down by Florida, and that is icing.
3: This is a great job by Mason Marchman as he gets that puck from Macklin Celebrini. He decides to shoot, but he doesn't just stop there. He goes to the net hard, and because of that, he's able to find that puck behind the goaltender as it just sits there. He's unable to get a stick on it, but I love the way he followed this play up to get to the net.
2: Don't forget, Mason Marchman played two seasons with the Florida Panthers as part of his tour around the NHL. Marchman coming into this game. This is his eighth National Hockey League season. Off the faceoff, Alexander Barkov looks to make the pass, but it's a little off the mark, and a back-checking Will Smith knocked it back to his own blue line, gets a return feed from Trouba, and throws across the rink for Celebrini. Macklin powers his way through, backhands it through the reach of Barkov, gets it all the way down on goal, turned aside there by the defense. Nolan Allen keeps in on the clearing attempt on the point, but his pass is knocked away, and here comes Florida. Mikula on the right for Brady Tkachuk. Tkachuk blocked there by Marchman, but he dumped it in deep. Now Tkachuk in for the big hit. Hit Nolan Allen. Knocked free by Mason Marchman, though, and he skates out 3-on-2. Lead on the left. Will Smith, cross ice, Celebrini stops the puck, fires it on goal from 50 feet out. That had a lot of velocity on it, and a good save by Akira Schmid to make it nothing-nothing at the five-minute mark of this first period.
3: Going to be an interesting battle right there between Macklin Celebrini and Barkov, battling in the neutral zone. Let's keep an eye on that one.
2: Vilmanis goes into the offensive zone with his line mates, Lundell and Luostarinen. On the far side, Luostarinen to Lundell, to Vilmanis. Now to Luostarinen, shoots one. That went off the defense, and it deflected trickily just wide of a net. Orloff was defending on that play, got a piece of it, but boy, that was dangerous heading toward his own goaltender. Now Orloff behind the net, loses on the check to Vilmanis. Vilmanis twists over to the left corner of the Sharks' zone, back to the point, Balinskas. But Uvis Balinskas had to dump it wide with the Sharks totally controlling the lane on the way to the net. What's San Jose going to do with it now? They were able to tip it off the right wing boards. Luca Cagnoni stepped up and kept it going there, but Balinskas at the red line slides down the left wing boards, and Paul Maurice, the coach for the Panthers, is making a change. The Sharks also putting fresh skaters out there. What's Michael Mesa going to do with it now? He sends it across the rink. Tipped by Orloff out of the zone, but Sherwood sends it backwards, and Cagnoni's got time. He stops in the middle of the ice, throws it up the middle, and it'll be tipped by Ostapchuk just on in deep to the offensive zone. Everybody heading off on the defensive change. Here's a shot now by Darnell Nurse from the left side, deflected wide. Barkley Goodrow behind the net, went back to the right point. Stopped there by the right-handed shooting Kesselring. Throws behind the net, reaching for it there, Sherwood. Drops behind the goal line, poked at there by Ostapchuk. He's going to get it again, in front for Sherwood. That's a good defensive play by Lars Eller, the veteran, who's able to poke it aside and get Florida to escape to get it out to center ice. Darnell Nurse pushing and shoving with Hathaway. They've got a little rivalry. Now the bodies are flying around as Kesselring, inside the Sharks' defensive zone, is hammered there by Matthew Tkachuk. You figured it was only a matter of time before all this would start, Jamal.
3: Absolutely, and that's exactly the Sharks answering, though. They're giving, as much as they're getting hit, they're answering back, they're initiating physically.
2: Oh boy, Jacob Trouba had Colin Graf breaking at center ice, but the pass couldn't quite thread the needle. A good attempt there by Trouba, who has to grab in his own zone now and bank it off the boards. It's stopped there by traffic, far side of the ice. Worked loose by Florida. They put it to the point. Mikula the drive. That's a blocker board save by Askarov from 60 feet out. Into the right corner. There's Tkachuk. Matthew for the Panthers. Sends back to the point men. Mikula left side gets the pass. Dumps in deep. Tkachuk gets it right corner. Watched by Wenberg. Throws it back. There's Ekblad. Slides it off to the left side. Mikula the drive. Right on goal. Make that Seth Jones, by the way, on the right side. Getting it over to Mikula. And the save made by Askarov. And play call. We've got a break in the action. This broadcast is coming to you from SAP Center at San Jose. 7:29 gone by in game one. It's the Sharks nothing, the Panthers nothing on the San Jose Sharks Audio Network. As we begin a new season, we always are excited to welcome so many new fans to the Shark Tank, but we'd like to say goodbye to some who have left us, including one special friend, Lois Veneer, who she with her husband, Dave Veneer, longtime season ticket holders going back to the very first season at SAP Center. Lois was lost to a long battle with an illness just a few weeks ago, and we want to send our condolences to the family. Off the faceoff, nothing, nothing, the score. Sharks starting to move it out. Backman Settebrini just got hammered, and his helmet went flying. That was Brady Tkachuk who did that, and Jacob Trouba has stepped up to Brady Tkachuk, and they are going at it hard. Jacob Trouba not even wasting a second, going right after Brady Tkachuk, who tagged Macklin Settebrini, and Trouba going back on his back, knocked down, but that was a pretty even battle to that point. And they're going to head to the penalty box, and that's going to incur the wrath of everybody here at SAP Center. The first fight of the season, and it's in defense of the Sharks' captain.
3: And that's the response you want to see. A tremendous job by Trouba. You want to do that, you're going to pay a price. But I'll tell you this, I think the game's changed in the last 20 years. I love the fact that Trouba's doing that, but now what you got to do is you got to go after one of their skilled players. That's how you stop that type of activity, in my opinion, is you go after Reinhardt. I love the response by Trouba, but now as a group, as a team, you go after their better players.
2: Little discussion right now. Macklin Settebrini right in there, put his helmet back on and is having words with the official. Also jumping in there for the Florida Panthers is Matthew Tkachuk in defense of his brother, and some conversations between the two as they make their way back to the respective benches. That's very interesting that after that, that Macklin Settebrini would go talk to the referees right away. And Jacob Trouba, for his part, showing exactly why he was brought to this team.
3: Yeah, I think the concern is why wouldn't you be able to see what happened behind the play, because, you know, Brady clearly went after Macklin and, in my opinion, should have got an extra penalty.
2: But he didn't. And so the result is going to be a face-off, five-minute penalties for fighting to both Trouba and Brady Tkachuk. And here we go. Now it's Macklin Settebrini hit hard by Lundell from behind. Play continues in the offensive zone. A shot from the left side by Darnell Nurse is gloved by Akira Schmid. And it's pretty obvious that right now, Macklin Settebrini is a target. And Lundell was the man who did it this time. Michael Kesselring stepped right up to him and bumped him, but he gets separated by the linesman. And so it's beginning here at the Shark Tank.
3: Certainly a different response from the San Jose Sharks. They're not going to put up with that. That's what you've got to like about this group, is they're going to try to take liberties. They're going to step up and not let that happen.
2: Now more discussions going on.
3: But again, partner, sorry to cut you off. Lundell hits Macklin Celebrini from behind in the corner.
2: No call.
3: There's two referees out there. I don't know how they don't see it. If you finish a guy from behind, that's a penalty.
2: Well, the play-by-play guy saw it. I mean, you saw it here.
3: Just, why don't you just take care of that?
2: Especially after what just happened seconds before. But it'll all get sorted out, no doubt. Zach Ostapchuk, who can do some of that, steps on against Lars Eller. But Eller, the veteran, is able to win that faceoff for the Florida Panthers. No score, first period, and here's Eller moving right to left into the Shark zone. Turns to the right boards, put it back to the point. He's going to have to take a return feed there from Ratko Gudas, who shovels it over, and it's dumped in deep by the Panthers. Back to Eller for a one-time shot from the right circle. That was a good chance. Nice generation by Florida, but a good save by Askarov as the Sharks flick it out. It's right here in moments like this that you have to get some great goaltending.
3: Yeah, that's a great save. As you mentioned, Lars Eller doesn't dust it off. It's a one-timer, and I'll tell you what, great job by Askarov finding that puck through traffic and getting a blocker on it.
2: Back to the right wing sideboards in the Shark zone, and Eller is in there forechecking for Florida, but San Jose's back to get control. Another hit there by Boko Imama against Luca Cagnoni, but he shrugged that off, and now he's skating up ice. Gets as far as the blue line, stepped up to by Gudas, but he shoots in deep. How about Luca Cagnoni taking a little bit of a hit and making a play?
3: Yeah, just a smart player. Under control, understands where the time and space is, and is able to make a play.
2: Cagnoni and Orlov out there defensively for the Sharks. We've got the Misa line on for San Jose. Igor Chernyshov, who had that great power move in the early part of the period, skates to center, makes the move on Jones, crosses the line, dropped it back to Foley, tried to put it into the corner, but there was no place for Chernyshov to recover that puck. Now a steal by Kesselring, who has a nice pitch into the offensive zone. He skates behind the net, throws it back. Nolan Allen guns it behind the goal line, and there's Misa trying to make the play. He'll be checked by Seth Jones. The Panthers get it around the boards, but not out, and Kesselring once again holds into the offensive end. Loose right wing corner. Effective job there by Mikula to keep the puck away from the Sharks. They can't clear. Here comes the play by Kesselring to the net, and a stick save made by Schmid. No score first period. Sharks changing the D. You're going to have to go back to center ice to settle this. Cagnoni back out there now, finishing out his turn, and he will scoot backwards and wait for Dmitry Orlov to join him. So Doug Huda doing a little bit of defensive shifting there as the play going on.
3: Well, with Trouba in the box, he's got to kind of mix it up with the 5D now.
2: 9:50 to go in this first period. No score. Fighting Majors already called on Brady Tkachuk of Florida and Jacob Trouba of the Sharks in defense of Brady Tkachuk going after Macklin Celebrini. Right here, the puck poked into the benches, and so we get a stoppage of play. Enough time for me to remind everybody that you can celebrate opening weekend with the Sharks at SAP Center this Saturday, October the 3rd, as the Sharks take on the Los Angeles Kings. Grab a Semisa poster at the door when you get here and take that one home. Get your tickets now at sjsharks.com/tickets. An exciting game already. No score first period. 9:46 to go. We'll be right back on the San Jose Sharks Audio Network. No score. Exciting action here at SAP Center on opening night. Sharks nothing. Panthers nothing. Face off at center ice. Barkov going up against Wenberg. Puck drop. Barkov wins it. And it'll be picked up by veteran Dmitry Kulikov, who shoots in for Florida. Dmitry Orlov behind the net does a good bit of puck protection there. Got it over to Luca Cagnoni, his D partner, and he flicks it up the boards. Colin Graf shoots it out, and he put it past the stick of Kulikov, but back inside the Panthers zone. That's veteran Aaron Ekblad, who pushes it forward. Kulikov tosses off the left side. Knocked back the other way by the Sharks. Here's a head man for Graf. Breaking on the left wing. Puts on the brakes against Ekblad. Backhands down the boards. Taking it there. Wenberg back to the point. Nurse has a chance. But the shot will be blocked. That was Kulikov that got in the way in the middle of a change. So let's see what the Panthers can do. Paul Maurice sends out the top guys. At least they're taking off the top guys now. Moving in Luo Sturinen behind the San Jose net. Centering feed there for Barkov. Deflected away by Will Smith and Wenberg. But now Barkov gets it back. Stick handles down low. Angles it toward the net. Was trying to go off at Darnell Nurse there. And it went wide. Rebound held in. Luo Sturinen goes back to Mikula on the point. Cross ice Seth Jones. Feeds Eller back behind the goal line as Barkov makes his way off finally after staying out a little longer for Florida. On the right wing boards, a scramble for the puck. It's Eller grinding it out against Darnell Nurse, who really roughs him up. Play continues. Stenberg sends up the boards. Penalty coming up. Looks like it's going to go against San Jose as we have the stoppage. Back referee saw something there. And we have the call coming up at 11:35 of this scoreless first period. The penalty call coming to Darnell Nurse, a two-minute cross-checking call that the crowd is displeased with.
3: Yeah, probably one too many cross-checks from Darnell Nurse on the half court there. He just comes in and closes quickly on Lars Eller, but wins the battle there. Good job holding that puck there by Stenberg. And then Darnell Nurse just one, two, three. Probably the fourth one was the one that ended up being the penalty.
2: Well, it comes at 11:35 of this scoreless first. Darnell Nurse gets in the summaries with a two-minute cross-checking penalty. And so the result will be Florida's power play stepping out of the ice. Florida went 0-7 in the season opener a couple of nights ago on the power play in Carolina in that 1-0 overtime win. Last year, they scored 52 power play goals, and they were ranked number 19 in the NHL.
3: Oh, just a great pressure on the half wall there. Great recognition by Colin Graf. Does a good job of closing off Verhaeghe, and because of that, they get the clear.
2: Graf with Goodrow up front on this penalty kill with Kesselring and Allen back on D. Dumped into the offensive zone by the Florida power play unit. Reinhardt overskated. Verhaeghe gets a piece of it, but Graf finishes his check on Reinhardt, and the Sharks have a 2-on-1. Jumping up, it's Nolan Allen. Moving in, holding it, shooting it toward the net. Save made by Schmid, and right there in front of the net is Barkley Goodrow. No rebound. We have a stoppage, and Allen getting his stick up as Florida showing its displeasure to San Jose. How about Nolan Allen jumping up on that play after Graf made the defensive maneuver?
3: This is a smart play by Allen, isn't it? A great position, and it gets the 2-1 and makes the right decision here. The defender slides, and because of that, he decides to shoot. That's the right decision as Nolan Allen gets this opportunity on a 2-on-1. He's looking, he looks like he wants to pass, but then makes the great decision to get that puck to the net.
2: Well, could have bounced off of the goaltender and gone right to Barkley Goodrow in front of the net, so you're right. Excellent decision, but you got to credit Schmid for having good rebound control on that.
3: Yeah, you're right. Obviously, taking away the angle and looking to not allow a rebound, and does a great job.
2: Minute 20 remaining on that penalty against Darnell Nurse. Power play hockey for Florida in this scoreless matchup. 7:40 to go on the clock in the first. Here come the Panthers. Lundell for the second unit coming across the line. Matthew Tkachuk back now to Ekblad. Throws it far side. Luo Sturinen into the corner, and it's picked up by the Panthers. Sam Bennett throws toward the slot. A shot toward the net. Block. And it's banked off the boards and off the defense by Sherwood. And it came out of the zone. But the Panthers move it right back into the San Jose end. This is a north-thinking team. As they throw it around the boards, Ekblad fires it back right point. Bennett takes it there, feeds down low. He's going to look for the return feed. Bennett on the right point, dishes off. Ekblad has to stop it on his backhand. Does some nifty stick handling there against Sherwood. Feeds it back to the point. Bennett, now the play off the goalpost. The shot from the far side of the ice went off the goalpost for Matthew Tkachuk. And somehow, amazingly, Askarov just is able to clamp down and hold on.
3: Well, as you mentioned, partner, that shot comes from the flank as it goes around the horn. It gets through Askarov, hits the post and goes back between his legs. He knew from the crowd yelling that it was underneath him and behind him, but he was fortunate enough to close those legs and get the whistle.
2: And so now we've got 32 seconds left in that penalty that was called on Darnell Nurse, but the penalties for fighting on Trouba and Brady Tkachuk are over, and so they will step onto the ice surface and go right into action in this situation, and there could be some action for those guys before the night's over again.
3: Yeah, you never know, but I think right now the goal for the Sharks, win this faceoff and get the clear.
2: Brady Tkachuk will step in, but he's going to get thrown out, and so Captain Alexander Barkov will step in against Colin Graf to the right side of Askarov. 32 seconds on the penalty. Power play for Florida. They win the draw. Brady Tkachuk fans on the pass. Got it back, though. And Jones will exchange feeds. Throws on the point toward the net. And I think Askarov got a little piece of that. It went wide. Cleared, though, out of the zone by Wenberg. Good stop by Seth Jones to keep it from going all the way down. Panthers now have 13 seconds of power play time left, but they don't make a play, and Orloff is able to clear.
3: Just a brilliant play on that rim. Colin Graf knew exactly where Orloff was. There was probably communication there. Bumps it back to him, and Orloff gets the clear.
2: Last rush on the power play here for Florida as they move in. Penalty is over on Nurse as he's back on the ice and heading to the San Jose bench. Meanwhile, Trouba at the near side lifts a long feed up the ice. Gloved down there by Mason Marchment. Poked it forward looking for Celebrini. Sweeney, but that's an effective job by Vilmanis to keep it away. And he actually put it back into his own goaltender, Akira Schmid, to get the faceoff with 6:09 left on the scoreboard clock with nothing up there between the Sharks and Florida.
3: Well, you know what you got to like about this Sharks group is typically you see the Panthers play everyone. It's no surprise. They want to punch you in the mouth, and then they usually just keep stepping on you. Well, I'll tell you what. They know by now, 14 minutes into this period, that's not going to be the way it's going to happen against these Sharks.
2: Macklin Celebrini is out there with Will Smith and Mason Marchment back on defense. Orloff alongside Luca Cagnoni. And actually, Orloff's back on the bench because of the PK. So Nolan Allen is with Cagnoni now here in the first. Fed over to Allen. Gloves one down. Tried to get the shot away. Kind of fanned on it right out in front of a net. Nolan Allen definitely visible in this first period. Celebrini batting the puck down on the right wing boards. Grinds it out. Throws it back. Marchment the shot. And a stick save from 62 feet out by Akira Schmid. Will Smith roughed up a little bit there by the defensive player, Luostarinen. They can't clear. Shot now goes to the screen. They score! Mason Marchment threw one toward the net from 63 feet out. And somehow it had eyes. It got through. And it's 1-0 Sharks with Mason Marchment getting credit for the play to the front of the net.
3: Well, I'll tell you what, you talk about maturing and adding different parts to your game. That play was all created by the battle down low by Will Smith. He gets punched in the mouth. He doesn't stop. He continues to work in the corner. And because of that, they get the recovery and they're able to keep that puck. And then they get to the front of the net. You battle in front, you create a screen. Yes, you get fortuitous bounce that goes off of a couple people in front, but the right decision, it all starts with winning a battle in the corner. Mason Marchment does the rest, gets that puck to the net, and it finds its way in.
2: What a moment for the Marchment family as Mason Marchment, wearing his dad's number 27, gets the first goal of the season. And Will Smith not only won that puck in the corner, but how about the way he went right to the front of the net after delivering the pass to cause trouble?
3: Well, that's exactly what you need to do, and a great job down low, winning that battle on the boards, getting exactly what you want to do against this Panthers group.
2: So 1-0 Sharks, time of that goal for San Jose. Coming at 14:20 of the period. Right now it's credited as an unassisted goal. I think they're going to give one to Will Smith before it's over.
3: I think Will got it to Macklin and Macklin to Mason Marchment.
2: Right now, fed up the ice by Kesselring. Got it ahead to Graf. He takes the turn, moves to the middle. Headband feed down the left wing side. That was intended for Wenberg. Deflected away. Wenberg got it back to the point. Orloff lets one go. Blocked there by Matthew Tkachuk. Actually broke a stick on the play. Goes back to get a new one. Meanwhile, on the left wing corner of the Panthers zone, it's Stenberg twisting and turning against Bilinskis. He kicks the puck in his skates. He holds on to it. He looks to make a play. But Florida has numbers over there. Yet Wenberg gets it back from Mikkola. Mikkola to hit Wenberg in the corner, who guns it around. Kept in by Luca Cagnoni. Dumped behind the net. Wenberg let it go to Graf. Centering feed off the defense and wide. Stenberg behind the goal line. Turns away from Bilinskis. Nice calm move there by Stenberg to throw it back to the point man. Cagnoni on. Feeds it over to the near side. Circling back toward the point area there is Wenberg. He feeds down to the right wing half-board. Centered by Cagnoni. Intercepted, however, by Florida, and they clear it out. But the Sharks keep the pressure on. Moving in, it's Wenberg from Graf. Stops the puck. Tried to feed a breaking Orloff right down the middle. But Florida just got a stick on it and knocked it aside. So both teams will make changes now with 3:48 left in period number one.
3: Yeah, great chemistry there and support in the offensive zone by Wenberg, Stenberg, and Graf. And the elusiveness of Cagnoni really evident there, creating opportunities.
2: Here's a shot toward the net by Kulikov of Florida. Boy, lots of traffic in front, but it went wide. Now keeper Sherwood moving it out to center ice. Banks it off the boards as he's checked. That was Brady Tkachuk that got a piece of him, but he shrugged that off and got it forward. Yet it doesn't stay in the Panthers zone long. Here comes Barkov up the middle of the ice. Tried to get the shot toward the net. Partially blocked there by Trouba, and it finally is stopped by Askarov on the play. We've got a break in the action. We've had lots of it here in game one of the season. 3:12 to go in the first period. It is a 1-0 Sharks lead with a goal from Mason Marchment for San Jose. Back after this on the San Jose Sharks Audio Network. Mason Marchment is credited with an unassisted goal, his first of the campaign, the first goal of the season for San Jose Sharks hockey at 14:20 of the first period. Got to credit Smith for winning the battle in the corner, and Celebrini also. They may get assists after a fashion, but there is a chance that it might have been deflected in by a Florida player. Maybe that's why they're calling it unassisted.
3: That could be a great job, though, by them in the corner, starting with Will Smith and then creating that traffic in front of the net.
2: Off the faceoff, fed forward. Mason Marchment was slashed on the play. He's actually shaking his hand. He's lost his glove. Now he will pick it up. Was that Mikola that got him in the middle of the ice? We'll have to keep our eye on that. Looks like Marchment's all right. Shovels it forward. Here comes Will Smith down the left side. Makes the move on Mikola. Turns away. Buys some time. Tries to get it around Mikola's check, but it's a pretty good job by Mikola to poke it out. And San Jose regains.
3: A really good job using that slash support that we talked about through the neutral zone, really putting the Panther defense to have to make a decision. If you don't come with me, we might get an odd man rush.
2: Back behind the Panthers' goal line, Florida's got it, and they move it out quickly. Long feed ahead there by Seth Jones, put it off the stick of Anton Lundell, and he was taken away there by Darnell Nurse. Good little hit there, knocking down Louis Sturinen. As Chernyshov and Misa were in there. Now Misa winning the puck, knocking it free. Misa's shaken up here on the play on his way back to the bench after that contact. Kesselring shoots from the point, and that was a tricky save made there by the goaltender Schmid. Keep our eye on Michael Misa there for that collision in the neutral zone. Lifted out now. Misa's on his way back toward the Sharks' dressing room. That's never good in game one, but he is on his way back there, and we'll see what happens with that. Did you get a good look at where the contact was?
3: Well, he had a hit that kind of a collision, and he actually ended up the only one standing up afterward. But
2: that's why I thought he was all right, but
3: yeah.
2: Apparently not. Sent all the way down here by Florida. And now it's around the near sideboards, and Barkov will pick up, and it will be regained. Reinhardt in the corner. To the point. Balinskis the shot. That's a save made by Askarov. So calm right there.
3: Well, that's what you have to do. And that calmness settles things down. They're running around just a little bit defensively. And Askarov has a great sense of that. Gets the necessary whistle so the Sharks can regroup.
2: Down to a minute 17 left on the clock in the first period. Want to make sure you tune in to our first intermission. We'll have a guest from the Sharks dressing room. San Jose with a 1-0 lead. Mason Marchment the goal, coming at 14:20. Off the draw, Reinhardt the shot. Did that ring off the outside of the post? Looked like it did as it ricocheted away. Yeah, Reinhardt is a big goal scorer and point producer, so that was a dangerous chance. Mikola trying to reach to keep it in. He's hit hard by Sherwood. The Sharks take off with it. And Barkley Goodrow shovels it down the right boards and gets it in deep. Minute remaining in the period is now Ostapchuk bouncing into his man behind the goal line on Reinhardt. But we get a whistle on the play. And apparently we got some extracurricular going there with Seth Jones on his way to the penalty box. A 2-minute interference penalty. And so that comes at 19 minutes and 2 seconds. The Sharks will have their first power play of the season with a 1-0 lead.
3: Well, I think when you're a fourth line and you know you're out there to be physical, Seth Jones trying to interfere so that his partner doesn't get ran through the boards. But because of that, the Sharks end up on the power play. Talk about doing your job defensively and now leading to a power play opportunity with 57 seconds left in the period.
2: 1-0 San Jose. Wenberg wins the draw. Celebrini's got it. Shoots one up high, but it didn't miss by much. I'm not sure if Schmid got a piece of that, but it went off the glass behind the goal line. A scrum in the corner. Worked free by Florida. And Hathaway will shoot it all the way down. That's Hathaway and Eller, a couple of veterans up front. Florida's got Mikola back on defense along with Ekblad. Sharks have 36 seconds left in this period to make something go with the power play. Smith feeds on the left, but it's off the stick of Celebrini. Coming back the other way now. Gunned all the way down by Eller. That was a deliberate play off the end board going for Hathaway, who drops it back. Here comes the shot on the drop play, but it's fired up off the deflection into the netting back behind the Sharks' goal.
3: Yeah, a little bit of just a missed pass by Will Smith. Not happy with himself on that play on the entry. Kind of a little bit behind Macklin. And that's what created the offside situation. But they still have a lot of time. 22 seconds left. There's still quite a bit of time here on the power play.
2: And, of course, the penalty will carry over for a little over a minute into the second period if the Sharks hold them off. Off the draw. Panthers keep in. Ekblad sends it deep. There's Cagnoni defending. Reverses the puck. And Chernyshov has time. Goes to Cagnoni across the ice. A little dangerous there. Luka goes to Macklin. Comes through the middle. He's across the line with 7 seconds left in the period. Gets knocked down by Kulikov. Sharks have one chance. Will Smith keeps it in. He stick handles. He goes to Cagnoni, who fires just wide at the horn. And so the Sharks did generate a scoring chance. Will Smith, everybody thought he'd shoot again, but fed it over to Luka Cagnoni. He let one go, but he just missed the net as we got to zero time left.
3: Really great job by the whole group, understanding the time scoring situation with less than 22 seconds left. They got the win of the faceoff, got down the ice, and got another opportunity at the net.
2: Shots on goal in the first period, 11-6 in favor of San Jose. And the only goal, an unassisted tally officially, Mason Marchment makes his entire family very, very proud as he gets an unassisted tally, his first of the year, first as a Shark at 14:20 of period number one. Stand by, we got a lot more coming up. We'll have a guest from the dressing room coming up next after these words on the San Jose Sharks Audio Network. Back at SAP Center at San Jose, an exciting 20 minutes of intense action between the Sharks and the Panthers. Shots on goal were 11-6 in favor of San Jose. Mason Marchment gets his first goal of the season. Let's go to the Sharks dressing room. A man who is definitely in outstanding shape and well-prepared to challenge the 84-game schedule is Will Smith. Right now, he is with Jamal Mayers.
3: Well, first of all, great job in the first period. And on that goal, you did a great job, you know, winning the battle. I thought you got an elbow right earlier, like a few seconds before that. But you end up winning the battle, and you guys get that puck to the point, and Marchment got the puck through. So talk about that play a little bit.
5: Yeah, it was a good goal. Started out simple in the corner, and then a little puck battle. Mush got it, and got one through and squeaked in.
3: And talk about their aggressive D. They're aggressive to hold pucks in the offensive zone. They're aggressive through the neutral zone. And you guys seem content and slash supporting. And you're going to be some opportunities to create some odd man situations if you're able to get that puck past the blue line.
5: Yeah, you said it right there. I mean, we're trying to slash and kind of open up the neutral zone a bit. Make some hard plays in the walls and hopefully get some odd man rushes.
3: And how huge is it to have a guy like Trouba step up without hesitation when Macklin got tackled a little bit there at the just inside the blue line?
5: Yeah, it's unbelievable. He's a great guy, and it's only the first game. You can kind of see what type of leader he is, and him sticking up there with Vic.
3: Well, great period. Good luck the rest of the way.
5: Thanks.
3: Well, that was Will Smith, and your Sharks are up 1-0, and you're listening to the Sharks Audio Network.
2: 1-0 Sharks over Florida at the end of one period of play. There will be a power play for the Sharks for the first minute and 3 seconds of the second period as Seth Jones will finish out a 2-minute penalty that he received at the 19:02 mark for interference. We're underway in the second period with the Sharks going to the power play and right away moving into the offensive zone. Macklin Celebrini gets a chance from the left wing side, but he's stopped by Akira Schmid. Our power plays on Sharks Audio Network broadcasts are brought to you by Power Business Technology, copiers and printers for your office needs. First power play unit out there for the Sharks to start the period off the draw. Celebrini gets the shot away after Winberg wins the draw. The puck just missed the net. Nice keep in by Macklin, but a good check out of the zone there by the Florida Panthers by Luo Sturinen. Moving up the left side of the ice, it's Lundell who tries to get a shorthanded shot toward the net. Good coverage by the Sharks. Is that Luca Cagnoni? You got a stick on that to knock it wide?
3: It sure was. And a really good stick by Luca as he tracks back and does a nice job of presenting his stick and making sure that that shot doesn't get through. And earlier, Luca made a great play on the boards and created the first opportunity on that power play. Really nice job by him early on in this game.
2: So far, so good. Sharks lead by the score of 1-0. 30 seconds left on their Power Business Technology power play here in the opening moments of the second period. Off the draw, Marchment protecting the puck. He's got the goal. Moves away from Ekblad. Cuts to the middle of the ice on Luo Sturinen and picks up speed to center. He stick handles right through some players. Across the line, gets the shot away. Save made by Schmid. That was a brilliant rush up the ice by Mason Marchment, and really good to see Michael Misa on the ice right now as he comes back to action for the final seconds of this power play. Stenberg wins the puck at center ice, tries to dump it forward, but he's going to have to play the deflection back, and that's it for the penalty on Seth Jones, who's back on the ice for Florida. Edman feed on the right. Here's Sherwood blasting one toward the net down the right wing side. That didn't miss by much, went wide of a net. Orlov keeps in for San Jose with a backhand flick back behind the goal line. It bounds around the far boards. Panthers get it out. Sherwood is kind of back checking. That was close to interference on the play, but he did a really good job in kind of leaning off of his player and knocking it aside. Barkov offensive zone cycles, throws it back to the point man. And here is Gudas with a shot just wide of the net. Held in by Balinskas left side. That's the defensive player for the Panthers on the ice. They send it around the boards to the right wing side. San Jose territory. Allen couldn't get it, but Truba knocked aside a centering pass. Loose puck near boards. Scrambled for by Reinhardt. Now work free, and Barkov got slashed, it looks like. He's bent over. He dropped his stick, and that is going to bring a major harmonic convergence of players right at the blue line as both teams have been watching their top players get targeted. In this particular case, it was Barkov, and they take exception to what the Panthers do as the Sharks defend as well.
3: Well, the best part about this is there's no back down from the San Jose Sharks. And I think this puts the Panthers on notice. Their typical kind of pushy, punchy in the mouth type of thing is not going to work. An unfortunate play as Kiefer Sherwood attempts to lift the stick of Barkov and inadvertently high sticks Barkov.
2: Yep. Not much you can do about that. Did you get double? Yep, you got a double. 4 minutes for high sticking. Obviously that drew a little bit of blood. So we will have four consecutive minutes of power plays here for Florida with San Jose leading 1-0. This is the second power play that Florida has in this game. First one happened in the first period when Darnell Nurse took a cross-checking penalty.
3: Well, I will say this, partner. He ice-stuck the right person because it's Barkov, who is a major component of their power play.
2: Well, that's exactly what you were referring to. You're going to go after Celebrini. Well, we're going to target some of your guys, too.
3: Yeah.
2: Accidentally on purpose.
3: That's right.
2: Why not? Face off to the right side of Askarov. Panthers try to get the draw. That's a great effort by the Sharks to poke it down the ice. Barkley Goodrow did that, and now he's off to the races to try to get control. Ekblad, effective job, stymied him from getting the puck. That allows the Panther power play to break out. They're on the man advantage for the next 4 minutes. 1-0 Sharks. Nolan Allen killing the penalty right now with Truba on defense. Is pressuring Luostarinen, right wing corner of the San Jose zone. But Luostarinen back to the point man. Ekblad to Bennett, near half forward. Stick handles into the circle, looks back to the point. Ekblad, he criss-

0: make a moving pick. What they're trying to do is move you out of the way to create a lane for a pass.
1: We'll see how that transpires here as the faceoff comes outside the zone of the Sharks after the Florida offside. Wenberg, nice faceoff win. And chipped out a second time by Nurse. Matthew Tkachuk, left wing side, winds up and drives into the Sharks zone with 3:05 left in a double minor penalty called on keeper Sherwood of San Jose for high-sticking Alexander Barkov. Cleared all the way down by Ostapchuk, who's on the ice there with Wenberg up front. It's Darnell Nurse and Michael Kesselring back on defense. Panthers power play moves it out. Jones, Matthew Tkachuk dropped it back. Reinhardt lead pass to the middle. Lundell crossed the line. Here comes the shot on net. That is a good save by Askarov as the Sharks clear the rebound. That was off of Matthew Tkachuk's opportunity. So taking it back. Actually, it was Brady, not Matthew, who took that shot. Right now it's dumped back in. Both Tkachuk brothers on the ice. Brackley Goodrow fighting for control there. Against Brady Tkachuk, worked it free, but it's in the corner. Grabbed by Reinhardt, walking out of the corner, gets throttled there by Trouba as he tried to get the shot away, but couldn't do it. Reinhardt back on his feet, hit by Nurse. Panthers bank it around the boards. 2:10 remaining in a double minor penalty on Sherwood. Brady Tkachuk stick handles, tried the shot wide. Bennett sends off the boards to Matthew Tkachuk. Matthew Tkachuk back. Jones the drive. That's a save by an on-his-knees Askarov. No rebound, and he's able to hold on and take control of the game.
0: You know, Wenberg got stuck out there, but he made the right play earlier on in the penalty kill on a cleared puck. Schmid, the goaltender, came out for Florida and played it up the ice, and instead of changing, Wenberg made the right decision, stayed on the ice, but that allowed him to be stuck on the ice for almost a minute, 25, 30 seconds. Fortunately, they were able to get a whistle and a change.
1: Reinhardt takes the faceoff against Celebrini, but Macklin wins the draw for Sharks hockey. Cleared all the way down by Jacob Trouba with a minute 50 remaining in the penalty against the Sharks. Here comes Florida. 1-0 San Jose leading it. Jones drops it backwards. Reinhardt backhanded it around Celebrini up the right side. Matthew Tkachuk goes over to Jones. Feeds deep into the zone to Barkov. Back near side, Tkachuk. Cross ice. And it's Verhaeghe shooting it. That puck did not hit the net with Celebrini defending. Seth Jones keeps it in. Plays a lot of minutes. Got it into the corner, but Matthew Kachuk's pass is off the mark for Reinhardt. So it comes all the way back to the Panthers zone. Moving up ice now, Florida. Matthew Tkachuk skates in. Minute 15 on the power play. Centering feed from the right wing side. Intended for Verhaeghe. Intercepted. And here comes Wenberg. Wenberg to center. 1-on-3. He's taking his time. Crosses the line. Now takes it up against the boards. Kills some more time on the penalty. Now gets some help from Barkley Goodrow. And that killed 15 seconds of power play time.
0: Just a tremendous heads-up play there by Wenberg. Gets the entry. He's got four guys on it. On him. Able to maintain control of that puck.
1: 49 seconds on the power plays. The Panthers tip one on goal. The save made by Akam Askarov. There's a loose puck. Scramble for it to the right side of the Sharks net. Where is it? Somehow Askarov's got it. We've got sticks up in the air. More pushing. More shoving. Goodrow, Nurse, all involved with members of the Panthers as they converge back behind the goal line after Askarov got the whistle.
0: Well, good on Askarov. Holds his ground as there's just chaos in front of him. And I love the way everybody comes back to the house, defends the front of the net, and does whatever they have to not allow them a second, third chance opportunity.
1: And so we've got ourselves a face-off coming up inside the Shark zone as they break everybody up. Why is it a surprise that Brady Tkachuk was involved in all that?
0: Oh, shocker. But the good thing is you're killing off a four-minute penalty, only 42 seconds to go. Key is here is winning this face-off, having a plan, getting the necessary clearing and getting back to work 5-on-5.
1: Lundell, Bennett on the ice right now. Ekblad out there. Brady Tkachuk on the point. And Matthew is on the left wing side. Ostapchuk will take the draw against Lundell. Lundell wins it calmly and cleanly. Brady Tkachuk and Ekblad give it over to Sam Bennett on the right side now. He stick handles for Florida along the boards. 30 seconds on the power play for Florida. Four straight minutes of man advantage. They center it out front. Here comes the shot from Brady Tkachuk. That's a great save by Askarov, and the Sharks chop it all the way down.
0: What a save that was. Brady Tkachuk gets that puck right in the high slot. Gets enough time to get it off, but I'll tell you what a save by Askarov.
1: And so the score is still 1-0 San Jose. Now Macklin Celebrini steals it. A 2-on-1 break with Will Smith. Lead pass Smith. Shoots. Score!

0: A 2-1-1 developing. The two young stars for the Sharks breaking down the ice. Becklin Celebrini feeds to Will Smith, and a rocket comes off his stick and whistles past the outstretched reach of Akira Schmid. Will Smith makes it 2-0 Sharks, and SAP Center is ecstatic.
1: Ho, ho, here we go. They get the kill. They kill off 4 minutes. They get the right guys back out there on the ice, still on the penalty kill. I love this decision here by Ryan Warsawski to allow these guys to finish kills. And that's something I talked to Macklin about. And he said, absolutely, I want to get out there. Gets the two young guys out there at the end of a kill. They're fresh. They're excited. And they make the play that's necessary. They're able to capitalize on a 2-on-1.
0: And that's a shorthanded goal because only a few seconds remained in Sherwood's penalty. Sharks 2, Panthers nothing, and the crowd roars its appreciation. Here come the Panthers back in. Penalty is over on Sherwood. He's back on the ice. He's bumped. He knocked it forward to Smith. He stick handles. Slides it on the right for Celebrini. But Mikula got over there with that long reach and denied the Sharks scoring opportunity. Luca Cagnoni in the middle of the ice on with Orloff, exchanging passes with him. 13 and a half to go, second period here at SAP Center. Sharks 2, Panthers no score as Marchment chips it away. Cagnoni backhands off the boards and gets it deep from the red line. Smart play by Cagnoni at the end of his shift as the Sharks get fresh skaters on defensively. It's Nurse and Kesselring back skating as the Panthers go to the attack. Florida reaches the red line and dumps one in. Kesselring reverses the puck to a near spot. Mason Marchment back to get it, and he banked it forward and got it out to center. Panthers on top of it. They move in onside. Garnet Hathaway dumping it in and looking to arrive in ill humor. He's got to deal with Darnell Nurse, though. Nurse flings it around the boards, and here's Will Smith on the left wing side gaining the offensive zone. Try to slip it to Marchment. That was a nifty idea, but it gets stopped, and then we get Hathaway toppling to the ice with contact after the whistle at the blue line of the Panthers. And once again, we got a lot of scrums going on in this game in the second period.
1: Yeah, I think the Panthers are going to be sorely disappointed. They are not going to push around this Sharks group. They're standing up to every opportunity that they're throwing at them. And we talked about it with Will in the intermission, the slash support through the neutral zone. You're seeing that show opportunity for them, getting opportunities for two-on-ones and putting the Panthers on notice that if they want to stand up, they're going to pay a price.
0: It's the Sharks 2, the Panthers nothing. 7:07 gone by in the second period. Back to SAP Center after this on the San Jose Sharks Audio Network. Will Smith gets a shorthanded goal for the Sharks at 5:52 of the second period, assisted by his good friend Macklin Celebrini. And the time of that, again, 5:52. Looks like Mason Marchment right now is being delivered a minor penalty for some reason, for slashing. And that was after some lengthy discussions with the officials during the break. And so at the 7:07 mark, Marchment is on his way to the penalty box. The Panthers will have the man advantage. But I wanted to add one other note, Jamal, and that is that Celebrini assisted on Smith's shorthanded goal. For the two youngsters, it's their first career shorthanded points. So that's awesome.
1: That is amazing. I'm a little confused. You can review a slashing penalty? I thought you can only review 5-minute penalties.
0: Well, what if they called him 5 minutes and they reviewed it?
1: That's
0: what
1: they did.
0: Well, they didn't say it, but apparently they did. This would be the fourth power play. We'll get that straightened out in a minute. As now off the faceoff, Florida setting up on the power play. 2-0 Sharks. Here comes the play to the net. It's calmly stopped by the defense in front. That's a pair of Truba and Allen that stopped it, and they cleared it. Reinhardt spins it around. Jones to the point. Barkov feeds Matthew Tkachuk, drops it back. Here's Barkov, dishes off to Jones, left circle, shot, but save made by Askarov, and he covers up. And how about that save? He was kind of moving to his left to cheat a bit, reached out with that right-handed glove and caught it.
1: Yeah, and you know what else? There's a really good job by Allen in front of the net, and as he boxes out the bigger man in Matthew Tkachuk and not allowing him to get to the front of the net to create that traffic, and more importantly, allowing Askarov to see that shot.
0: Faceoff right side of Yaroslav Askarov. Shots 14-11 in favor of San Jose. Goals by Marchment and Will Smith. Smith's is shorthanded. But here's the power play for Florida. Moving into the offensive zone. Setting up. Barkov right side. Feeds down low. Fed in front for Matthew Tkachuk. Over for Reinhardt. Couldn't get the shot away. Good coverage by the Sharks in front. Ostapchuk knocks down his man there at the near side. That's Barkov, who's shaken up again. And Barkov now is going to have to go off the ice and into the dressing room. And he throws his glove down to the ice as he makes his way off. That was after Zach Ostapchuk got involved with him in the corner.
1: Not quite sure what happened there, but obviously Barkov not happy. But I like how hard they're being on their skill, and that's exactly what they did as the puck went in the corner and there's a little bit of a battle. Ostapchuk goes in there. And honestly, just Barkov fell awkwardly behind.
0: Yeah, Barkley Goodrow was involved in that too, wasn't he? Or maybe not. Yeah, just Ostapchuk. Okay. Barkov was really mad. Shaking up there?
1: Yeah, I think he's not. I think it's something to do with lower body.
0: Okay.
1: It looked like to me.
0: Well, here we go. And don't forget, he had that serious knee injury last year that kept him out all season. So if he's going to get upset, that's probably what it's all about. As now here come the Sharks back in their own zone. Chance, good stop by Askarov. Rebound picked up, Florida. Backhand pass, Lundell. Jones shot through a screen, wide. Askarov is looking really good right now. Fed back to the point, Jones stopping it, shooting it. Save made in front. Matthew Tkachuk shoots, point blank save by Askarov. Rebound knocked off the boards by Sherwood, and there's a chase. And Sherwood's going to get there first. Backhand chance moving in against Jones. That is high and wide. But how about Sherwood at the end of his shift winning that battle with a really good skater in Jones? Fans are really going to enjoy that this season.
1: And I tell you what, he got a lot on that backhand.
0: I love it when they take the backhand too. As the penalty is over on Marchment, he's back on the ice. Florida is 0 for 4 in the power play. Is now moving in. Allen gets knocked down by Luostarinen behind the net in the San Jose zone. No penalty called, and the fans don't like it. But Marchment steals it from Verhaeghe. Tips to Smith. Flips it in the air as Marchment gets knocked down in the neutral zone, and there's no penalty called. Nobody was near him. A big hit by Marchment behind the goal line there against Verhaeghe. Here comes the Panther attack back the other way. Stolen away by the Sharks. Fed out by San Jose's Luca Cagnoni. And now taking it back, Orlov. Angling it forward. Fans issuing their wrath in the direction of the referees. As now at the blue line, the puck is stopped. We get pushing, we get shoving, and Boko Imama is being kept away from members of the San Jose Sharks. Big Boko, a tough guy, is being pushed aside by the linesman, and we got to keep our eyes on that as we got more penalties coming up. It's going to be a hooking call, looks like, against Florida in the middle of all of the action in the neutral zone. And I think that's going to be Sam Bennett that probably is going to get the call here. Let's wait and see. But it happens at 9:50 of the second period. So this will be a Sharks Power Business Technology power play. Once again, a two-minute hooking call on Florida, and indeed it is. Sam Bennett on his way in.
1: Well, we talked about it before the game when we were talking about unlocking the win and what it would take. And my third point was playing with emotion, not emotional. And so far, the Sharks are doing a good job of keeping their cool.
0: Power play for San Jose from Power Business Technology. 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Gunned around by Florida out to center ice. Ekblad on the move for Florida. Into the Shark zone. One on two. Gets knocked down there as he dumps it around the boards. That was Smith and Cagnoni defending. Chernyshov drops it back to Luca Cagnoni. Cagnoni knows he wants to get it to Macklin. Macklin Celebrini through center. Flips on the right off the boards. And unfortunately, Chernyshov couldn't get it back to him. So the Panthers clear. Hathaway and Eller step off for Florida. New penalty killers up front. Luostarinen jumping on along with Lundell. Sharks move from right to left in the second period. Minute 10 remaining in the period. Behind the net. Wraparound attempt for Celebrini. Score! Macklin Celebrini wraps that puck around and it gets past the goal line. Delayed reaction from everybody here at the tank, but Celebrini has his first goal of the year, and it's a power play goal, and the Sharks are up 3-0.
1: Just a great job on the entry as they get the puck and they kick it out wide. Will Smith decides to dump that in. Macklin does a nice job of winning that battle, and then you're right, partner. What a heads-up play by Mackin Celebrini as he wraps that in. It goes off of the goaltender, Schmid, and into the back of the net, but there was a delay. The puck was underneath Schmid. The ref was in the perfect position, and as he moved, he noticed, hey, that puck's in the net.
0: Will Smith got him the puck. Great job by Wennberg for some delay stuff along the boards. And Mackin Celebrini taking it in his skate. And what a reaction behind the net. Akira Schmid just couldn't get there.
1: What a great job there on the rush, on the kickback, getting that play in. And Will made the right decision to shoot that puck in. And they were able to get the retrieval. They got a fortuitous bounce off the end boards, but they took advantage of the opportunity.
0: Smith and Luca Cagnoni get the assists on 10:37. So Luca gets his third career point, all of them assists. Sharks 3, Panthers nothing, and the fans are enjoying things here at the tank. Cagnoni with it, flips it off to the left wing boards, ahead of the red line, Sherwood shoots in. Around the far side, Graff keeps in with his skate, a scrum forward along the boards, worked free by Florida, and the Panthers pick back up. On their left wing side, Vilmanis is able to shoot one in. This is Vilmanis, Lundell, and Loosterin in the line. Eller staying on the ice at the moment as things have gotten jumbled up with the power plays. Here's Nurse across the line, driving in, shot, blocked by Belinskis' stick, and it goes way up over the top, 55 rows up into the seats, and a souvenir for a lucky fan.
1: You know what, that play starts in the defensive zone, and there's no letting up. I love Darnell Nurse finishes his check in the corner, and then joins the rush and is the one who actually gets the opportunity on the other end.
0: We've got a break in the action, and what action we've got. Game one of the regular season, 8:20 to go, second period, here at SAP Center at San Jose. The score, the Sharks 3, the Florida Panthers nothing. This is the San Jose Sharks Audio Network. Mason Marchment, Will Smith, and Mackin Celebrini all have goals. Smith, a shorty. Celebrini, a power play goal. Marchment, even strength. The top line getting it done up front. The defense and Yaroslav Askarov standing tall. Sharks 3, Panthers nothing. 8:18 to go, second period. Off the draw, Panthers zone. Back to action on the ice. Graff trying to get it. Good job by Florida to work it free, and here they come. Seth Jones leads the attack with Reinhardt up ice. Comes across the line. Shot by Reinhardt toward the net. He's kind of deflecting that off the pad to try to get it to a rebound player in front. But the Sharks able to gobble that up, and Nolan Allen hit hard. Fed it forward, but unfortunately, Wennberg couldn't handle the pass. Panthers keep it in. Right wing corner, Shark zone. Worked loose by Eller. Put it back to the point. Jones the shot. Easy stick save by Askarov. Rebound, right wing corner. It's Reinhardt trying to work it free, and the combination of Truba and Stenberg knock it away. And how about Stenberg getting it out of the zone with his own individual effort? Pokes it on the left wing side. Gets throttled by Belinskis right away, and Colin Graff is going after Belinskis. A big hit by Belinskis, knocking down Graff, and that's going to get separated by the linesman, but Colin Graff very willing to stand up for his 19-year-old teammate and linemate as Stenberg got throttled there by Belinskis.
1: Yeah, and I would say Belinskis should get an instigator. All they were doing was cross-checking each other, and all of a sudden he drops his gloves and starts punching.
0: Well, we'll wait and see what the call is. Referees Kyle Raymond and Graham Skillet are having a chat with the linesmen, Andrew Smith and Dan Kelly, to see exactly what they saw on the ice. Let's get the call.
2: Penalties on the play. Florida has a five-minute major penalty. 51 has 2 minutes for roughing. The play is under review.
0: So a five-minute major penalty being called on Belinskis. They didn't say what for. Colin Graff gets a 2-minute penalty for roughing, and as we hear, the play is under review. So let's wait and find out.
1: Yeah, that's as this happens, all Colin Graff does is stop and go right back at him, and before you know it, Belinskis drops his gloves and starts punching. Colin Graff doesn't drop his gloves. That at the very least is 2-5 and a 10. And maybe you give Colin a 5 for fighting, but that's 2-5 and a 10 for, you know, fighting someone who's not engaged.
0: Well, right now, Belinskis has a 5-minute major up on the board against him, although they haven't put it up on the board. Graff has a 2-minute minor for roughing. But they're reviewing everything to see exactly what they're going to call. And you have both referees looking at it on the iPad down at the edge of the penalty box, while Uvis Balinskas calmly takes a seat inside of the penalty box for Florida, watching the officials do that right in front of him. Meanwhile, Colin Graf looks none the worse for wear after taking a drink of water inside the penalty box. The Lincoln, Massachusetts native, such a valuable part of the Sharks. Boy, it's been quite a game tonight, hasn't it?
3: Yeah, there's been a tremendous amount of push. You obviously know that there's a physicalness to this Florida team. They try to out-muscle you. They try to be super aggressive. What I've been most impressed with is the composure that the Sharks have shown, the pushback that they've shown, and the ability to instigate and to not just react. And when you do that, you're putting a team who's typically been able to, for lack of a better word, bully teams in the Florida Panthers, and you're answering it every single time. And because of that, and it's not about fighting, I'm talking about the confrontations, because of that, you're really making them frustrated.
0: Well, they go after the Sharks' top guys, and then the Sharks come back and go after the skill guys
2: on the
0: other side.
2: Play, 26, Florida has a minor penalty for roughing, 5 minutes for fighting. San Jose, 51, 5 minutes for fighting.
0: All right.
3: We got a power play.
0: Power play for the Sharks as a result of that. You'll take it. That'll be the third Sharks man advantage coming up. So Florida gets 2 plus 5, and the Sharks get 5.
3: And Paul Maurice, obviously, for the Florida Panthers, is not happy about that, but the Sharks will go back on the power play here, and a real opportunity to put a stranglehold on this game.
0: Power plays courtesy of Power Business Technology, copiers and printers for your office needs. Don't forget, our next broadcast is Saturday right here at SAP Center. Jamal and I will be on the air at 6:30 p.m. Pacific time as the Los Angeles Kings come to town for the first time. That's always interesting. They get the chop going here at the tank off the faceoff. Sharks on the man advantage. Cagnoni to Smith. Quick pass out of the slot. Wenberg the drive off of that feed from Chernyshov. And that was just magnificent setup by the Sharks, but a good save by Akira Schmid.
3: Well, you know what they're trying to do. They're trying to use the aggressiveness of the Panthers on the kill to their advantage, and they do a masterful job. I actually think Wenberg can have one final pass over to Macklin on the back door.
0: Yeah, they'll talk about that later, but right now back to action. 3-0 San Jose leading it in game one of the regular season. Cleared by Florida back down the ice. Sharks are 1-for-2 on the power play, and they have a shorthanded goal today. 3-0 San Jose. Here's Cagnoni leading the attack. Makes the move of the blue line, spins and tried to drop it back to Will Smith, but that's a good job by Eller to read that and deflect it all the way down. Still, you like Lucas' jump when he's coming up ice with the puck, don't you?
3: Absolutely. He's a real smart player, playing with a ton of confidence, and you want him wanting the puck.
0: Here comes Celebrini taking the drop from Smith, moving down the left side of the ice, up to the blue line, guns it around, but unfortunately, nobody could grab it. It's all the way back into the San Jose territory. Minute 9 seconds left in the extra penalty. It's being served by Sam Bennett of Florida. Power play hockey for the Sharks moving in, but Sharks have to regroup, and they're going to call a penalty for interference here against San Jose, it looks like, as the Sharks' Cagnoni grabbed the puck when the play blew dead, and it is Luca Cagnoni on his way to the penalty box here to make it 4-on-4 for the next 59 seconds.
3: Yeah, that's unfortunate. Not the entries that they would like. Three different opportunities, and on the third one, unfortunately, Luca, after he kicks this back, interferes with the Florida Panthers, and they do a good job of selling it and getting the call. So it'll be 4-on-4 for the next 59 seconds, and then the Panthers will go on the power play.
0: Bennett's out there, right side of Askarov. 3-0 Sharks. 4-on-4 here. That's a big face-off win for Michael Misa. Nurse behind the net takes his time, gets hit from Verhaeghe, gets back on his feet, protects the puck, gets it over to Kesslering, and Kesslering and Misa tip it out of the zone, but it winds up going into the bench. And your thoughts on all of that?
3: Yeah, I don't think Darnell Nurse is quite happy with that. Whether or not he put himself in that position, the Panthers player chose to cross-check him from behind. He just can't do that. Just because he turns doesn't mean you get to cross-check him from behind, but it wasn't called.
0: Base up right side of the goaltender, Askarov. Sharks win the draw. Nurse protects the puck. Stick handles away after taking the handoff from Kesselring. Nice knock forward, but it was overskated by Misa. So Bennett will cycle backwards. Checked by Misa. Misa worked it free. Could be a breakaway for Sherwood. Moving in, shooting it up high, and a glove save made by Schmid. Had to take the shot. He knew that a man was charging back to catch him, but a good chance for Kiefer Sherwood there.
3: Yeah, great stick by Misa. Nice little play, and Sherwood standing still. Couldn't quite skate away, but maybe another stride and a half he could have waited, but good decision to make that shot.
0: Break in the action. This broadcast is coming to you from SAP Center at San Jose. 5:54 to go, second period. It's a 3-0 Sharks lead over Florida. Game one, you're listening to it on the San Jose Sharks Audio Network. Well, here we go. 28 seconds left in a 4-on-4, and look who's on the ice. Smith and Celebrini.
3: Yeah,
0: why not?
3: Absolutely. You know, just let them know that you got a 30-second shift here. Hopefully you get the puck and create something.
0: Off the faceoff now, controlled by the Panthers. They clear it out, but barely. Nolan Allen protects it away from Mikolas Cech. Stick handles with it up to the blue line. Flips across the rink. Zone entry there for Will Smith. Tried to force it in the direction of Jacob Trouba, but Celebrini goes back to play the puck back at center ice. Allen shoots in. Stop side of the net there by the goaltender, Akira Schmid, who's in nets to our left in the second period. 5:20 to go. Penalty on Florida is over. Panthers on the power play for 50 more seconds. Goodrow is on the ice with Celebrini on this PK at the moment. The Panthers move in. Celebrini makes the defensive play to knock it off the boards and get it out of the zone. 40 seconds left in a brief power play as Luca Cagnoni's finishing out his turn on the ice. Valinskas and Graff are in for majors for fighting. Right now in the neutral zone, Jones shoots in. Back behind the goal line, it's grabbed by Allen. Puts it forward. Goodrow, lead pass on the right, Celebrini. Moving in, puts on the brakes. Throws it in the direction of Goodrow. Deflected, but Barkley's got it in the corner. And we'll just use that to kill some more time.
3: Great decision there by Barkley Goodrow as he supports Macklin and then gets that puck below the goal line.
0: They converse about it on the bench now as here come the Panthers on the attack. Final 7 seconds of their power play. Reinhart tries to send it through everybody. And it played off the corner boards. Thrown toward the net by Brady Tkachuk. Blocked. Penalty is over. Back on the ice, Cagnoni. Another penalty coming up against the Sharks here as Reinhart shoots. Save made. Great defensive play by Sherwood. There was a space open in front of an end on the rebound. Now Sherwood getting together with Matthew Tkachuk. And Brady is standing nearby as Matthew Tkachuk and Darnell Nurse now have words. But a penalty, as I said, is coming up against the Sharks in this sequence.
3: Yeah, looks like it's going to be Darnell Nurse going back to the box here. Something happened behind the net as he cross-checked Matthew Tkachuk up high.
4: San Jose number 25 in the 2-minute minor for cross-checking.
0: They're giving him cross-checking as you hear there. So this will be the sixth power play for Florida.
3: And we talked about composure, not taking ill-advised penalties. So the Sharks go back to the kill. Real important that they get this kill and they get back to work. The unfortunate part, two of your better penalty killers are in the box. You've got Colin Graff in there and Darnell Nurse.
0: Off the faceoff now, Jones shoots, deflected by Allen wide. Power play hockey here for Florida. They send to the middle. The bump man, Reinhart, taps to the corner. Matthew Tkachuk back to Seth Jones. Back skates. Gives to Lundell. Top of the right circle. Down low to Matthew Tkachuk. Now to the middle. Reinhart to Lundell. Shot toward the net by Jones. Deflected away. And the Sharks break out. Wenberg's got some room. Picks up speed against Jones. On the backhand. Goes to the net. Save made by Schmid. Barkley Goodrow gets the rebound. Shorthanded. Throws it toward the front of the net. Through the crease and wide. And it'll be picked back up by Brady Tkachuk. His head's got to be spinning right now with the Sharks leading 3-0 and the Panther power play trying to move out. We're into the Sharks zone. Lundell backhands near side to Matthew Tkachuk. He's got Reinhart in front of the net. Matthew Tkachuk feeds it to Brady Tkachuk, but a play through the crease didn't hit anybody. Panthers keep in. Ekblad exchanges. Shoots. Blocked by Barkley Goodrow. From on his knees, he tried to clear it himself, couldn't do it, and the Panthers managed to keep in. Sherwood, good interception though. Knocked the puck away and deflected it over the glass and out of play. Panthers want an automatic call for delay of game over glass, but the officials rightly say it was deflected. No call.
3: Yeah, that was a stick battle, and rightly so. They keep the faceoff inside the defensive zone, but no penalty on the play, and a really good job of protecting the slot and the opportunity. Clearly, without Barkov, the number one option for them is looking for Reinhardt, and the Sharks doing a great job sharing that slot responsibility and negating that opportunity.
0: Off the draw, loose in the right corner. Set back to the point. Ekblad, the shot, save, rebound, score! That's Lavostarinen in front of the net. Ekblad taking the shot. And a little rebound goes down to Askarov's right, but Lavostarinen bangs it in. And the Panthers get on the board on the power play to make it 3-1.
3: And critical here, the last 2 minutes and 50 seconds of the second period. We talked about it at length. As this team matures and starts to understand the time, the score, and the situation, well, this is one of those situations to manage the game and play the game the right way here.
0: Well, the faceoff is dropped and it's controlled by Florida. Sharks 3, Panthers 1. Now the Panthers will try to take advantage of that one goal and look for another one. They've got it in front of the Sharks net. Sent back to the point, shot by Gudas, deflected wide. Rebound, nice job by Misa there in a one-on-one battle with Eller, a more experienced player, but he couldn't clear. Eller got it back to the point, quick shot, glove save off Mikola, made by Askarov, and again, pushing, shoving, and Misa getting involved there, giving a little shot in the direction of Hathaway, Toffoli stepping into that, and it all gets separated with Boko Imama in the middle of all of it.
3: Yeah, they're just trying to create some chaos there in front of the net. Hathaway, not surprised, he's in there. The Sharks do not. I love the pushback from the Sharks. They're not going to let them try to create that, and they don't take a penalty in process, but they certainly stand their ground.
0: 17:34 gone by in the second period. Apparently that third Sharks goal has been changed. Looks like Will Smith is going to get credit for his second goal as he tipped the puck in that little scramble in front of the net. So Macklin gets credit for a second assist. So that's how you read that one. Smith's second goal from Celebrini and Cagnoni. Meanwhile, the Panthers get on the board. Lavostarinen gets his first from Carter Verhaeghe. I think they should add an assist to Ekblad who fed the puck toward the front of the net. We'll see if they do that. Ekblad again shooting it toward the goal, high and wide. Jacob Trouba's got Marchment breaking at center. He can get him the puck, but that's good coverage by the Panthers to intercept. They move back in. Matthew Tkachuk shooting it. Good block by Nolan Allen. Calmly tips it forward to Macklin Celebrini. Celebrini skates out. He crisscrosses, feeds Will Smith on the right zone entry. Looks back for Macklin breaking in. And again, a good stick by Florida knocked it the other way. Minute 40 remaining second period. The Panthers would like to get a second one here to get closer to the Sharks. Big hit there by the Sharks. Ekblad and Celebrini coming together. Fans react to that. Ekblad's got it in deep. The veteran flips the puck off the corner boards. It's caromed over to Reinhardt. Turns it up the left boards back to the point. Now he gets a return feed behind the net. Ricocheted off his skates. Will Smith back there with Kesselring to try to get it. Minute 10 remaining in the period. Centering attempt by Florida. Intercepted by Celebrini. Lifts it clear. And now the Sharks can get fresh skaters out there with a minute 5 left on the clock in the second. There's a long headband feed for Florida. Lundell moving in. Shooting the puck high and wide. As Lundell gets the rebound behind the net. Courtesy of a teammate's pass. But Darnell Nurse checked it away. Fed up the near boards by the Sharks. Knocked back the other way now by Reinhardt. 45 seconds left in the period. Mikola skates in from the point to the corner. Fed it out toward the slot. Batted away. Sharks kind of in defensive mode here, but now it's stolen away by Wenberg. Great play, and he uses the legs to get out to center. Down the right, across the line. Puts on the brakes against Bolinskis. Holds it, feeds it back. Here comes the shot by Trouba. That didn't miss by much. Another shot by Orloff, deflected by Brady Tkachuk. He broke his stick on the play. Can the Sharks take advantage? 18 seconds left in the period as Graf got knocked off the puck. But Graf pursues. Poked knocks the puck free, went off the side of the net, and the Panthers having trouble clearing it. They finally do get it out. 8 seconds to go in the period. You got to play all the way to the end here as Luostarinen, who's got the goal, moves into the Sharks' zone but loses on the check. Barkley Goodrow got it free, and the horn sounds, ending another intense 20 minutes of action here at SAP Center. Sharks 3, Panthers 1. The shots on goal in the second period reading 13 for the Panthers, a two-period total of 19. The Sharks only 7, a two-period total of 18. A couple of notes. Michael Misa returned after getting shaken up, but Alexander Barkov looked very upset and angry as he went off the ice with an apparent lower body injury. Remember, he's coming back from that serious knee surgery that kept him out all of last season, and that would be a devastating blow to Florida if something else like that cropped up again. At the end of two, it is a 3-1 Sharks lead over Florida. Back after this on the San Jose Sharks Audio Network. Here we go, third period. Sharks on the attack right away. Shot by Jacob Trouba from the point. It's turned aside by Akira Schmid, who's in net to our right for this final frame. San Jose 3, Florida 1. Here comes Ivar Stenberg. First NHL game tonight. Twisting at center on Verhaeghe. Across the line. Lead pass for Colin Graf breaking in. And Bennett just got a little piece of the puck. Turnaround shot now by Wenberg right on. Save made by Akira Schmid. Boy, Stenberg generating all of that now as we get going in the third period.
3: Yeah, and he does a great job protecting that puck just inside the blue line in the offensive zone. There was an opportunity there for the Florida Panther back checker to get that away, but he was intuitive enough to keep that protected. He does a nice job getting that over to Colin Graf.
0: Celebrini line steps onto the ice now. Minute and 2 seconds gone by in the third. A little check by Kesselring. Smith slides it back toward the Panthers' blue line. An alert skate back by Balinskas beats his man to the puck. Now Balinskas sends ahead. Brady Tkachuk goes over to Lars Eller. And the veteran stick handles up to the red line and shoots into the Shark zone. Kesselring's back with Smith to get it. They combine with Balinskas. Nice, effective pinch. Kept it in play. Yet the Sharks are first to it. Darnell Nurse tosses it forward. Can't get it out. And again, an effective play by the D keeps it in for Florida. That's what they're known for. The Sharks now slipping away from it. It's Mason Marchment knocking it forward to Celebrini. The captain skates to center ice, shoots one in, and heads to the bench on the line change. Hit at 45 gone by, third period. Will Smith has a pair of goals. Macklin Celebrini has two assists. And the Sharks have a goal from Mason Marchment. It is a 3-1 Sharks lead over the Florida Panthers, who have a goal from Etu Luostarinen. On the point, shot by Gudas is whistling wide of the net. Kept in by Kulikov. Veteran skates on Cagnoni behind the net. Centering attempt for Luostarinen. Cagnoni just got a little piece of that with some help from the forwards. And the Sharks bend and don't break on that play in front.
3: A real heads-up play by Cagnoni to get to the front of the net with a good stick position, deflecting that away.
0: Kulikov, who looks pretty effective in his veteran season, throws it back behind the San Jose goal line. And cleared back out by the Sharks. Good pass to Foley. It's a breakaway. Moving in by himself. The quick shot by Misa is a save made by the goaltender Schmid. What a play there by the Sharks.
3: Well, I'll tell you what. Matthew Tkachuk had Misa lined up and just missed him. Thankfully, he did, because that allowed him to get in on that breakaway.
0: Now Misa dumps in as he's hit from behind there by Gudas. It goes into the corner. Sharks forecheck taken away by Barkley. Goodrow just jumped onto the ice. Make that Zach Ostapchuk on the left wing side. It'll be cleared back to center ice. Now the rest of that line can step out. Ostapchuk lost it. Coming back the other way now, Verhaeghe. He's a 30-goal scorer three times in his career. Dumps it behind the San Jose net. The Sharks break out. Ostapchuk can skate. He almost got to the puck, but Seth Jones can skate too, and he gets there. And the Panthers hold on. They dump it into the Sharks zone. Dumped around the boards now. Ostapchuk and Sherwood combine to poke it out. Nice steal by Sherwood. Stick handling. He's got Trouba moving up ice. Gives him the puck on the right. Moves in. A centering feed for Ostapchuk. They couldn't quite negotiate contact. Instead, it's Ostapchuk left corner. Panthers zone. It's checked away. Good job by Florida to poke it out. Now moving down the right wing. It's Reinhart losing on the check to Nurse with that quick stick that he's got. And the Sharks able to push it out. 16:13 to go. Third period. It is a 3-1 Sharks lead. Here's the Panther attack. They're going to push as hard as they can here. Brady Tkachuk on with Eller and Reinhart now as the line's flipping around a little bit here for Coach Paul Maurice. Dumped around the boards, near side. Balinskas keeps in to Eller. Eller looks for Brady Tkachuk, but He'll get it away there from Nurse. Fed it over to Eller near side. Turns away from Wenberg's check. Feeds it back. Gets a return pass. Eller shooting it. That's a good block by the Sharks. Wenberg bounces it off the right boards. And Kesselring jumps up and skates out. Michael Kesselring with that long reach. Gets knocked down to the ice by Bolinskis. Kesselring wanted the penalty on that play, it looked like. But he got it in deep anyhow and makes his way back to the San Jose bench. Cagnoni's on the ice now defensively with Orlov. Feeds it forward. Here's a pass to Celebrini. He stick handles away from trouble. Throws it toward the net up high. And it's wide of the net. It was a nifty play by Celebrini right there.
3: Yeah, his ability to stop up and understand that time and space. Lets the crowd go by him. And then likes the traffic he sees, so he gets to the net.
0: Will Smith pokes it free in his own zone, but couldn't get it out. Kulikov sends toward the net. They score. A bad deflection in front. Kulikov just tossing it to the middle of traffic, and somehow it gets banked home. It goes bouncing through Askarov, and suddenly at 5:01 of the third, it's the Sharks 3 and the Panthers 2.
3: Yeah, an unfortunate bounce there as that puck gets just whipped to the front of the net. Ends up going off of, I believe, Vilmanis. As he heads to the net, and really nothing that Askarov can do there as that puck inadvertently gets deflected and ends up going through his legs.
0: Now all Kulikov did was send it toward the net. I thought it might have gone off of Orlov on the way in or off of somebody defensively there. Vilmanis was positioned in front. Looks like he did get a piece of the puck. So Vilmanis getting credit. They're giving credit to Lulo Sturinen for this goal. So it did bounced off of somebody. Vilmanis was in front of the goal. Now it's Matthew Tkachuk. Score! He ties the game. Matthew Tkachuk in the slot. Rings it off the right post and past Askarov. Suddenly it's tied up 3-3.
3: Well, they get the puck in and defensively they don't close quick enough. And the Sharks...
0: 17 seconds apart, two goals.
3: Yeah, an unfortunate play there as Matthew Tkachuk finds that quiet area in the slot. Initially, that puck is under control. You have it in a good spot. You don't win the battle along the boards. And when that happens, creates a turnover. And Bennett steals that puck from Misa and immediately passes it to the slot. And Tkachuk does the rest, wiring it home.
0: So, at 5:01, Lovos Sturinen gets his second goal of the night and of the season from Kulikov and Lundell. 17 seconds later, Matthew Tkachuk gets his first of the season. And it is a 3-3 tie. Well, here comes the challenge, right? You knew it was going to happen. You knew this would not be a waltz in the park for the Sharks against a team like Florida. Let's see what happens. Panthers going to the attack here in the third. Sharks have just got to get themselves back to their game. They throw to center ice. Brady Tkachuk knocks it back the other way with a backhand off the right boards. It's now Kesselring. Throws it up the ice. All the way down. No icing on the play. So it'll be stop side of the net by Schmid. He leaves it there for defenseman Seth Jones. Plenty of time left in this one. 13:55 on the clock. Shots 22-19 in favor of the Sharks. San Jose is looking for more opportunities here, and they just got to settle things down. Cagnoni, nice bank pass. Got it ahead to Barkley Goodrow down the right. Races in, drops it back. Cagnoni, stick handle, shoots one toward the net. That was blocked by Gudas in front and went wide of the goal. Good pinch by the Sharks. Orlov to keep it in play. It pops back. Cagnoni keeps it in. Feeds left side. Orlov sends toward the net, deflected wide. Barkley Goodrow near side feed. Trying to set up Sherwood, but it's off the stick. Nice play by Cagnoni with some nifty stick work. Backhands it across the rink under pressure, and Orlov goes back. Sherwood, the shot blocked down low, and oh, it was a play for Orlov from Ostapchuk, but they just couldn't quite connect, and it's cleared by Florida. How about Luka Cagnoni there?
3: Unbelievable play, walking the line. We talk about his poise, obviously, and his understanding of time and space. He does a tremendous job walking the line and makes a great backhand pass. That creates a real opening there. Sherwood gets it to the net, and then you're right, partner. You see a great opportunity by Ostapchuk because he doesn't just turn and try to wire it. He looks to slide it to the back door. It's a real smart heads-up offensive play. Unfortunately, he can't connect with Orlov.
0: Well, the Sharks make the defensive change. They put out Allen and Truba. And onto the ice steps Macklin Celebrini. Celebrini, Marchman, and Smith up front. Faceoff coming up right side. Goaltender Akira Schmid. 6:53 gone by in the third. Sharks 3, Panthers 3. San Jose was up 3-0, and the Panthers have fought back. Here's a play to Trouba. Shoots to the net. Save made! And covered up by Schmid, with Marchman in there, grinding it out against a couple of guys. Trouba coming in with his 2 cents, but the linesman stepping in and separating over one.
3: Really good job on the face-off play there. Is that puck? I love how Will Smith rolls around up top. That allows Trouba to go down the dot line. He does just that and gets that puck to the net, looking for action.
0: A break in the action. 6:58 gone by in the third. We're at SAP Center at San Jose, and the score is the Sharks 3 and the Panthers 3. We'll come back after this on the San Jose Sharks Audio Network. 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
5: It's going to be fun.
3: That sounds unbelievable.
0: Faceoff control by the Panthers. They bounce it down the ice. No icing. Zorloff and Cagnoni back to get it. How about Cagnoni? Under pressure, bounced one off the inboard and got it to Misa. Just a subtle little play, but the Sharks were able to exit trouble because of it.
3: Yeah, tremendous amount of poise, and you know, a heavy forechecking team, he's still able to make good plays.
0: Toffoli deflects a Cagnoni pass down the ice, and now it's Chernyshov moving it over into the offensive zone with Misa's help. Feed it back to the point man. Cagnoni gets it, tees it up, didn't get all of it, and put it just wide. Little pinch by Orlov keeps it in play, but a good effort by Florida knocks one out. That was Lundell that chipped it back to the Sharks' blue line. But Cagnoni turning it off the inboards as he's checked. Left it there for Toffoli. He and Trouba start to move it out for San Jose. Jacob Trouba lifts up the left side. Got it ahead to Marchman as the Sharks change lines. Mason Marchman for the goal today. Shoots one in, but it's coming back the other way. Florida gets Brady Tkachuk on it. He shoots a long one, but that is turned aside by Askarov. Now, Askarov's given up 3 goals. 2 goals against 17 seconds in the third period to the Roasterine in his second of the night from Kulikov and Lundell at 5:01. Then at 5:18, Matthew Tkachuk from Sam Bennett. However, he's made some really big saves in this game.
3: I think he's been tremendous. Done a great job of not allowing a lot of rebounds and, you know, sorting through a lot of traffic in front of him.
0: So back inside the offensive zone, the Sharks trying to get it to Will Smith, but knocked away by Mikola. And Mikola skates out for Florida right to left. From the red line, he shoots in. 11:40 remaining in the game. A 3-3 score. Celebrini makes the defensive play, and Brady Tkachuk gets it forward. Could be a break for Will Smith. Down the left, cross the line, puts on the brakes. Looks for Macklin breaking in, but Eller and Jones combine to defend it away. Not cleared out. Kesselring holds in. Makes a stick handling move. Gets knocked down by Eller. Lost it. 2-on-1 developing for Florida. Bennett down the left side. Moving in. Throwing it off to the right. Great defensive play by Nurse. The only man back to get a stick on that to knock it aside. Now it's fed forward to Stenberg. Ivar Stenberg feeds on the right. Here's Kesselring trying to throw it back to Stenberg. Got the zone entry. Stenberg cutting behind the net. Behind the back centering attempt for Celebrini. Knocked away there by Gudas. But some magical work there by Stenberg in the offensive end.
3: Just a smart player, understanding where the holes are, and almost makes a fantastic play to the short side to Macklin.
0: Gunned around the boards by San Jose, back to the neutral zone. Stopped off of Graf's stick, recovered by Stenberg for a second, but loses on the check to Bennett, who diagonally dumps into the Shark zone. Matthew Tkachuk knocks down a pass, gets it to his brother Brady, shot in the slot up high, blocked by the defense. Darnell Nurse, good muscular effort to get control of that play and knock it out of the zone. That allows the Sharks to gain control and recycle backwards.
3: Yeah, the Sharks want to get a change, which they do, of their defense, and actually a wholesale change, all the forwards changing as well.
0: Cagnoni and Orlov look solid today. They play catch with it, feeding it forward now. Down the left side is Barkley Goodrow, gaining the zone with Ostapchuk's help. Now Sherwood and Ostapchuk keep it in play. Big Zach Ostapchuk working hard there against Kulikov on defense. Put it up off the stick of Sherwood. Too bad he couldn't control that because he was in good position on the left circle. Instead, Luostarina, 2 goals tonight, has never scored a hat trick. He's able to push it forward. Knocked ahead now. And bounced down by Goodrow up to the blue line. Stopped by Mikola. And Seth Jones will carry it out for Florida. dumped behind the Sharks' net. Cagnoni couldn't clear it out. He has another chance behind his net, moves up the right side with a backhander, got it forward, but unfortunately Sherwood watched it bounce off the backhand side of the stick. Here's Florida recovering it. Eller and Brady Tkachuk moving in. They are defended closely by Cagnoni and by Goodrow, and it's poked out to center ice, and here comes Misa on. Misa across the line, shoots it toward the net. That went off the defenseman Balinskas, and that made it a changeup, tough to save, but somehow the goaltender Schmid was able to stop it, and the Panthers clear it out. Back the other way come the Sharks. Things are opening up a bit. Toffoli, lead pass, Misa breaking in. Couldn't quite handle the puck on a stick. I think he was looking up to make a play, and the puck just lost his control. Misa kept it in for a second. Bounce forward by Florida. It's fed off the boards to the neutral zone, but the Sharks are gaining in confidence and in pressure as they dump it back into the zone. But it comes all the way around back to center ice again. So Allen and Trouba will handle it there. Feed for Toffoli from the red line, tips it all the way down. Sharks need the line change. They pull that Nisa line off and put the Celebrini line back on. Nice little steal by Marchman. Poked that by Smith for Celebrini, knocked away. Sent off the boards. Marchman's going to get it down the right. Puts on the brakes across the line. Trying to protect the puck as Kulikov checks him. The Panthers had numbers there, and Verhaeghe feeds it ahead to Bennett down the left wing. He's got Ekblad breaking down the middle lane. Getting back defensively was Darnell Nurse. He grabs the puck near corner, throws behind his goal line. Matthew Tkachuk is in there against Kesselring. Nice impressive play by Kesselring to win the battle along the boards. And Celebrini just pokes it out.
3: Yeah, that's a really good job by Kesselring as he was surprised. Behind him was Matthew Tkachuk trying to steal that puck, but he leveraged, got underneath the stick and won the battle.
0: But here come the Panthers again. 3-3 the score, 7:40 to go in the third. At SAP Center at San Jose. Fed to the slot, trouble in front, and a chance there for Florida as the puck posts wide by Vilmanis. Around the far board, Stenberg lifts one ahead. Got it out, here's Wennberg protecting the puck. Loses on the check in the neutral zone though, as Florida got numbers back to sweep it away from his control. 7:20 to go on the clock, third period. Sharks knock it forward. Nice pass by Stenberg. Down the right for Graf. Winds up and tries to blast it. But that extra moment of lifting his stick allowed Jones to get his stick in there and partially block it and push it wide of the goal.
3: Yeah, Florida's ability to defend the defensive zone is really impressive. The Sharks are going to have to get pucks behind their D and put those pucks in good areas.
0: Tip to the middle of the ice. Nice play. Here comes Sherwood down the left side. Shoots one from the left circle. A good on-his-knees save by the goaltender Akira Schmid, who's had an increasing role in this contest for Florida.
3: Yeah, and that's a really good example there on that zone exit of taking advantage of an aggressive defender for the Panthers. Barkley Goodrow does a great job bumping that back to a streaking Kiefer Sherwood, and he does the rest and gets a great shot off.
0: A break in the action. This broadcast is coming to you from SAP Center at San Jose. 6:53 left in regulation. The score, the Sharks 3, the Panthers 3. This is the San Jose Sharks Audio Network. Tune in to the next exciting broadcast of Sharks Hockey. Jamal and I will be on the air at 6:30 Pacific Time on Saturday for the first confrontation with the Sharks and the LA Kings right here at the Shark Tank. And that will be an exciting game, too.
3: Absolutely. Anytime you're playing a cross-state rival, a division rival, those are huge games.
0: It'll be the first time we've seen the LA Kings without Anjay Kopitar in over 20 years. Amazing. What a career.
3: Yeah, he was a special player. Played the game the right way.
0: Here come the Panthers, 3-3 the score. Good defense by Celebrini, back-checking on Mikula there. Now he protects the puck and angles it off the boards and gets it at least out of danger. But it's Mikula, the big guy, getting back for Florida. He's checked by Will Smith as he moves up the right side of the ice. One hand on the stick, he backhands into the Shark zone. Fed inside the San Jose territory. Mikula again keeps it in. One man on this shift, all Mikula here as he makes his way back to the bench after some good efforts. Carter Verhaeghe is always dangerous. Tried to center it there. Blocked. Now Nolan Allen combines with Marchment to knock it free. Poked out by Smith. Not quite out of the zone. Gloved down, though, by Trouba. Protects it in the middle and takes it himself up the left side for the Sharks. 3-3 the score. 6 minutes to go in the third. As Trouba reaches the red line, he dumps in. Celebrini is in forechecking as Florida sends up the boards. Graf just jumped on the ice. Finished his check at the near side. But Florida shrugs that off. They get it to the red line. Brady Tkachuk moves in with Eller and with Reinhardt and dumps it in. Fed back to the point. Don't forget, Barkov is normally the center on this line, but he has been out with an injury since earlier in this game. That's a big factor. Florida showing some gumption and coming back to tie this contest. 3-3 the score. Sharks lift it out. San Jose's just got to find a way to get one more. As they change the lines, put out Toffoli on the ice, forechecking right now. Looking for the play. It's Toffoli, Misa, and Chernyshov with Cagnoni and Orlov on D. Orlov defends. Cagnoni blocks a pass toward the front of the net. It's up in the air, hits the netting, back behind the goal line. And so we get a stoppage with 5:05 remaining in the game, at least in regulation. This broadcast is coming to you from SAP Center at San Jose. The score, the Sharks 3, the Panthers 3. This is the San Jose Sharks Audio Network. Nail-biting time here at SAP Center at San Jose. It's a 3-3 tie. 5:05 to play. It's been a good one.
3: Yeah, it really has. And this is, these are the moments that you learn and you grow as a group. And you certainly want to find ways to win these types of games. Got to find ways to get pucks behind the defense of Florida.
0: Off the draw, Balinskas. Checked by Toffoli as he moves down the left boards. In the shark zone, throws behind the net to Etu Luostarinen. He guns it around the boards, fed back toward the net by the point man. Good stop. Two stops, maybe a third one right here by Askarov. But the rebound is kicked out to the far boards. A bouncer, and Florida is on it. Good defense by Cagnoni. Kicks the puck in his skates behind the net. And it'll be picked back up here by Orlov, who knocks it forward. Tipped to the middle of the ice by Chernyshov, looking for Misa. He won't get it. Fed down the ice by Florida. Is it icing? No. Both teams changing on the fly now, as Cagnoni is making his way back to the bench, but his defense partner, Orlov, is back behind the Sharks net with the puck, waiting for the fresh skaters. Watched by a forechecking Tkachuk. That's Matthew Tkachuk. Both Tkachuks on this team now. It is taken by Orlov, taking his time. Now starting to move it out.
3: I'd like to see Askarov move out and push Tkachuk away from the net to give his defense a little more time.
0: Good point by you. Is now down the left wing side. It'll be gunned into the zone by the Sharks. Graf winding it along the left boards with Wenberg's help. They work it free, but Florida has numbers over there. They're able to break out. Here's Verhaeghe making the move on Trouba. There goes the stick of Verhaeghe. He thought the Trouba should have gotten a penalty for that, but they don't call it. Trouba takes the advantage and throws behind the net. Couldn't get it. Matthew Tkachuk gives it back to Verhaeghe, who's got a stick back. Fed back toward the point. Nice keep in by Kulikov. That was a really good job by him with his backhand to keep the pressure on. Matthew Tkachuk, who's got a goal, feeds to the slot. Good play by Bennett, right on goal. Save made by Askarov. Rebound bounce to the near side. Trouba wins a battle with Matthew Tkachuk. Sharks clear it out, but they need a change with 3:20 left in regulation. It's a little nerve-wracking as the Panthers have had the better of the play lately.
3: Yeah, they really have, and it's now time for the Sharks to push back here with 3 minutes left.
0: Well, they put Celebrini on the ice with Smith and Marchment. Allen and Kesselring now on defense. As Marchment is back defensively. Checked by Eller, who kind of tripped over a stick and fell down. Sharks clear it. Will it be icing? No. 2:55 left in regulation. 3-3 the score. Smith is in forechecking. Panthers lifted over his head. And all the way down, not far enough for icing for Ekblad. So the Sharks back to get it as the Panthers change. 2:40 left on the clock in the third. Long dump ahead by Nurse, tipped off of a stick, deep to the zone. Comes around the boards, Luostarinen, checked there by Nurse, but he gets it back. Takes a look across the rink, feeds Lundell. He's down the left across the line, throws to the middle of the ice. Balinskas, make that Vilmanis, is able to tip it wide of the net. Wrong Latvian. Dump behind the goal line. Grabbed by Luostarinen. Two goals. Sanders in front. A quick shot by Lundell. That's a good stick save and a big one by Askarov with 2:15 left on the clock.
3: Oh, massive save there. It was a great opportunity for the high slot. They're changing sides and then they're looking for that slot play. And you've got to be really careful as the offside winger to get back to the slot quickly.
0: We're down to the final 2 minutes of play in regulation. Here come the Panthers on the attack to the Sharks line. Matthew Tkachuk is stood up to at the blue line by Cagnoni, so the Panthers regroup. And on the left wing side, Balinskas at the blue line shoots one in. Orlov back to get it with Cagnoni. Good puck protection by Cagnoni up against the boards. Clock continues to tick. Work free by Cagnoni. A nice backhand play off the boards to an open spot, but the Sharks couldn't get it. Kept in by Florida. Here comes the shot toward the net. Where is it? It's blocked by Matthew Tkachuk's skate. And now a nice little battle win by Orlov. Poked at by the Sharks, not out of his zone, but they get a second chance. And here's Dmitry Orlov moving left to right. To center, winds up, shoots one toward the net, and a stick save made from 65 feet out by the goaltender Akira Schmid. It's all the way back to the Sharks line. But calmly skating over there is Jacob Trouba for San Jose. And it's 8 seconds to go in the third period. They get the Celebrini line out there. Dumped in by Florida as it came out of the zone. Offside to call. Probably just as well to get a little bit of a reset here for the

0: slot, but a sliding block made there in the human Zamboni move by Kulikov, and the puck stays out of danger for Florida. They lift it out. 38 seconds left in regulation. Sharks tip it forward. On goal for Celebrini. Stick save made from long distance by the netminder Schmid. Now here comes Brady Tkachuk. Gets it to center ice. Celebrini tips it backwards, though. Darnell Nurse takes it. Long feed. It's going to get to Sherwood across the line. Shoots one. Oh, it's just wide of a net. As Sherwood is taken down, his helmet goes flying, and a penalty is coming up to Florida.
1: This is huge. I really like the discipline that the Sharks displayed on this play. They know it was kind of a dirty play there as Sherwood tries to shoot that puck. But what's more important right now with 17 seconds left in regulation is to go on the power play.
0: What are they going to call him for? Let's get the call here from the officials.
2: Florida 77, minor penalty roughing.
0: Minor penalty for roughing to Nico Mikola. So the big guy goes into the box, and we've got a power play from Power Business Technology. Copiers and printers for your office needs. And you know, there's 17.9 seconds left in the third. Even if the Sharks don't score, they get the power play in OT.
1: Yes, which is 4-on-3, which is perfect.
0: It's been a tight third period. Florida has had the slight better chances. But now the Sharks are on that Power Business Technology power play for the final 17.9 seconds.
1: They want to end it right now.
0: Do it now. Win the faceoff offensive zone. It's Wenberg against Lundell. Sharks get the draw, but then we have a false start. Wenberg's not happy with that. So here we go. They'll do it again. Wenberg steps in against Lundell. Right side of Akira Schmid. They square up, puck drop, poked forward by Wenberg, and it's cleared by Seth Jones all the way down. Only 10 seconds left in the period. Maybe time for a rush here. Let's see what Luca Cagnoni can do. He gets it from his own blue line. Long pass ahead, Cherna shot. Walks across the line. 3 seconds left. Dumps it in, but Florida protects. Little bump there at the end of the period for Ekblad and Wenberg, but that's not going to amount to much. And we will have overtime in the first game of the season for San Jose Sharks hockey.
1: Let's go. Unbelievable. What an effort by the Sharks. Now they have a real opportunity on the power play here for a minute 48 seconds. 4-on-3. And you know they'll be drawing something up here. As the head of the power play there, Brian Wiseman, will have that clipboard out as he does.
0: Shots on goal in the third period, 9-7 in favor of Florida. Totals 26 apiece after 60 minutes of action. Let's go through the summary. Mason Marchman in the first period getting the first goal of the season and a long shot from 60 plus feet out. That came at 14:20 of the game. 1-0 San Jose under one. Then Smith and Celebrini executing some magic in the second. Smith getting credit for both goals. One of them his first career shorthanded goal and point, assisted by Celebrini for Macklin's first career shorthanded point. Then on the power play, Smith getting credit for tipping the puck past the goaltender Schmid after Celebrini looked like he wrapped it in, but the puck was technically on the goal line, so Celebrini settles for his second assist. Smith gets his second goal at 10:37 on the power play, and Luca Cagnoni gets his first assist of the year with a nice zone entry. Etu Luostarinen in the second period, though, scored at 17:10 to make it a 3-1 game to get the Panthers rally started. Lars Eller and Aaron Ekblad assisted on that play on the power play. Then at 5:01 of the third, Luostarinen, his second goal of the game and of the season from Kulikov and Lundell, makes it 3-2. And then, just 17 seconds later at 5:18, Matthew Tkachuk gets his first of the year from Sam Bennett. And that's why we're all even at 3. Alexander Barkov has left the game and has not returned with a lower body injury. That is very concerning for the Florida Panthers. But right now, nobody's thinking about that. We're thinking about this game that's on the line. A 4-on-3 Power Business Technology power play for the Sharks to start overtime. They begin with Celebrini, Wenberg, Smith, and Cagnoni. And off the draw, the Sharks have it. Celebrini gets it back to Cagnoni at the Sharks line. And here we go with overtime. Cagnoni will simply drop it back to Macklin. And here comes Celebrini through center to his left. Stick handles across the line, drop for Smith. Fires it across the ice to Cagnoni. Right wing half boards, moves back toward the point. Cycles off to his left.

0: left. He's got Smith. He goes to Celebrini, who grabs the puck, crisscrosses with Cagnoni, gives Luca the puck, who shoots. Stick save made by Schmid. Rebound kept in. Power play for the Sharks in overtime. Smith to Celebrini. Back to Will Smith, top of the left circle. He's back to Celebrini. Now it's back to Smith. Smith on the left circle will crisscross with Celebrini and drop him the puck. Macklin looking to get it through. Another drop pass. There's Cagnoni. Cagnoni wants to shoot it. He does. It's wide. He thought about passing to Celebrini, but he decided to take the shot, and I say more power to him on that.
1: Great job. The reason why he shot it is because he knew the goaltender could not see that puck, and really good job net front, as always, by Wennberg.
0: 45 seconds on the power play. Sharks move in. Wennberg drops Celebrini. The shot! It's blocked. Rebound swept out by Celebrini into the corner. And it's taken back by Florida. And the shorthanded Panthers just killing some time here as Reinhardt, checked by Celebrini and Wennberg, work it free. Cagnoni right back with Smith. Rink wide. Celebrini will drop it back to him. Mises on the ice. Smith has it. Over to Cagnoni. Cagnoni to Celebrini. Back to Luca Cagnoni. Now to Smith. Shoots! I'm not sure if he got a piece of it or not, but it ended up going wide. Smith digs it free. Shovels back to Cagnoni, now to Macklin, Celebrini, right circle, stick handle, shoots, deflected wide. Rebound near side, Smith has it, holds on, power play for the Sharks, over. Here's Misa moving in, backhand shot right on, save made Misa, another shot falling to the ice, and it's knocked wide and cleared all the way down by Florida. This will be icing against the Panthers.
1: What a great job by Misa as he collects that pass from the goal line and he takes it to the net strong. And good on Schmid because he holds his ground and makes a tremendous couple of saves. But you've got to like that play from the youngster Misa. It takes that puck to the net hard with eyes on ending this game.
0: Well, here we are. Third period. A big comeback for Florida. Now in overtime, 3:05 to go. Faceoff coming up to the right side of Akira Schmid. We're back to 3-on-3. It's Wennberg, Chernyshov, and Trouba for the Sharks. Against Kulikov and Mikula defensively for Florida. And Sam Reinhardt, the lone forward. Can the Sharks take advantage here? Wennberg wants Reinhardt to get thrown out of the circle. Now they drop the puck, and who's going to win the draw? Wennberg really struggles for it, gets the faceoff win, dumps behind the net, but there's Mikula to get it. And the big defenseman is able to whirl away from the forecheck of Chernyshov. They fight for it. Nice body hit against Mikula by Chernyshov, and the puck stays deep in the offensive end. What's Wennberg going to do now? He tries to hold on to it. He's hit hard by Kulikov. They fight for it. Work free by Chernyshov. He moves in, but no! They're going to call a penalty or maybe a hand pass. A hand pass in overtime. Unfortunate against San Jose.
1: Yeah, what a heck of a battle on the boards. First by Chernyshov as he tracks down the defender and doesn't allow Mikula to get out of the zone after he had lost the faceoff. Just an unbelievable effort that was matched by Wennberg. They end up with a whistle.
0: Faceoff dropped at center. Now the Panthers go to the attack. It's Matthew Tkachuk whirling back toward his own blue line. Nice bit of stick work there against Mason Marchment. Moves down the right wing side, puts on the brakes, throws it back. Seth Jones puts it off the stick of Bennett. And it kind of dangerously bounced in front of the net, but it's headmanned out of the zone by Trouba. It's a break for Marchment. Moving in, spinning off a check. Backhand shot. Oh, it's just wide. So close for Mason Marchment with 2:16 left in overtime. Back the other way come the Panthers. Matthew Tkachuk walking in, trying the shot, deflected wide. Batted down by Celebrini behind the goal line. And taken back by the Sharks. And here's Trouba pushing it forward to Smith. Sends it across the rink for a breaking Celebrini. Bats down the puck, gains the zone, slips away, dropped it back. Oh! It's over the stick, bouncing away from Cagnoni. Otherwise, he had a point-blank chance.
1: Yeah, a heck of a play by Macklin at the end of his shift.
0: Here comes Will Smith again. Lead pass, Cagnoni, shoots, score! First National Hockey League goal for Luca Cagnoni, and it's a game winner in overtime, and Will Smith gets his third point of the night. The Sharks bench empties, and the crowd erupts at the Shark Tank as San Jose is victorious against Florida in the first game of what's going to be a memorable season.
1: What a play in overtime. Will Smith gets the puck. Luca Cagnoni with tremendous understanding of the time and space, jumps up for the play to create that mini two-on-one, and he doesn't hang on to this puck for very long. Collects the pass and rips it through the five hole of Schmid to end this game.
0: Wow, what a finish. Time of the goal, 3 minutes, 14 seconds of overtime. Sharks 4, and the Panthers 3. Just soak it in, folks. This is the beginning of what could be a very great season.
1: Well, and you know what? You've got to be happy for this group. All the expectation, all the excitement in the offseason. Askarov was unbelievable. And you know what's most impressive for me with Askarov is he showed some really, really unbelievable mental toughness. Probably was not happy to have this game get tied up after the pushback, but he stood his ground and he played unreal through the rest of the third period when they were pushing. And let's be honest, that last 10 minutes of the third period, before they got their power play, Florida was pushing and hunting for that fourth goal, and Askarov was really good.
0: Also, at times early in the game, he made some big saves. The other side of the ice, you got to credit Akira Schmid, too. He made some big stops as well.
1: Yeah, he did, and you know what? Good on the Sharks. This is not an easy game to start with, but I'll tell you what, this is something you can build a lot of confidence in, winning a huge game like this. What an effort by the whole team.
0: Well, the San Jose Sharks get a couple of points from Macklin Cetabrini, both assists, two goals and an assist for Will Smith, and Luca Cagnoni, the game-winning goal. Sharks are 1-0 on the season, and the Panthers fall back to 1-1. Stand by, we got more coming up on the San Jose Sharks Audio Network.
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0: I'm Dan Rusinowski, along with Jamal Mayers. What a finish for San Jose Sharks hockey, and an absolutely thrilled group of people. 17,435 sold-out crowd at SAP Center at San Jose, enjoying the drama of a 3-0 lead. A Florida Panthers comeback to tie the game, and then, in overtime, Luca Cagnoni, in his 10th NHL contest, getting his very first National Hockey League goal for the winner. Will Smith, 2 goals and 1 assist. Macklin Cetabrini, 3 assists. And all is well in Sharkville.
1: Yeah, just a heck of an effort from the goaltender, Askarov, all the way out. Everybody contributing, everybody playing hard against a very difficult opponent that came into this game with eyes on getting back to the top of the mountain. And I'll tell you what, if this is a measuring stick, this is a confidence booster for the San Jose Sharks and the way that they played tonight and the way that they showed the resilience of what you're going to need to do. And although you have a 3-1 lead, you want to find a way to finish the game. Unfortunately, they end up tying it up. Then, talk about resilience, then you have the mental toughness that, okay, now we have a power play, an opportunity on a power play, and you don't score on the power play in overtime. You continue to push. You continue to find a way, and you have other guys stepping up. And how unreal for Luca Cagnoni to score his first NHL goal in overtime to win a game.
0: Also, the Sharks showed that even against a team as physical as Florida, they were not going to be pushed around and they were going to initiate. Jacob Trouba certainly set the tone early with that. He had an outstanding very first game as a Shark, and right now he's our guest with Jamal.
1: Hey, Jacob, first of all, congratulations on a huge win to start this season. What can you say about your group's resilience? You were up 3-1, end up tying it, but you guys kept going and kept fighting.
3: Yeah, just kept going. I think we got a lot to learn, but I think that's a pretty good sign from the first game to get off to a pretty good start. stumbled, I guess, there a little bit and found a way to come back. And even just to get a point and get it in overtime, that's a big point to hang on to. And then Cags found a way to get us that second one. So obviously everybody feels good.
1: Well, obviously good on you stepping up when they're trying to take advantage of Macklin. And there was absolutely no hesitation on your part to jump in there.
3: Yeah, I think early in the year, like building a team, I think this is something we want to do. And I think you look at Graffer standing up for Stenny, same thing. I think it's a guy getting in there and making a new guy, a young guy, feel comfortable and being a part of this group. And that's, I guess, slow steps to building a group over the course of a year, and pretty good first step.
1: I'm assuming you didn't know much about Askarov before coming here. What has impressed you the most about him, and not in general, but especially tonight?
3: I think the simplicity of his game. He never really seems to be out of position or flailing around or making crazy desperate saves, because he's always so positionally good. And that's what you want in a goalie. He makes the big save, and we're going to be there to help him out.
1: Well, great job tonight, and good luck the rest of the way.
3: Thank you.
1: Well, that was Jacob Trouba, one of the leaders, certainly on the back end, on a revamped D-Core. Unbelievable effort on his part, defending things. And the San Jose Sharks end this one in overtime, 4-3. 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
0: Final score in overtime. Game one in the books. The San Jose Sharks, in dramatic fashion, win 4-3 over the hard-charging Florida Panthers. Let's pause 10 seconds for station identification on the San Jose Sharks Audio Network.
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0: Let's get to the Sharks' instant replay of all of the activity in Game 1 of the regular season. It started out very intensely with both goaltenders, Yaroslav Askarov for the Sharks and Akira Schmid of the Florida Panthers, making some pretty stable stops. And then some opportunities the other way in the tough guy department, as Macklin Celebrini had his liberty taken by Brady Tkachuk, stepping up Jacob Trouba. Sharks starting to move it out. Macklin Celebrini just got hammered, and his helmet went flying. That was Brady Tkachuk who did that, and Jacob Trouba has stepped up to Brady Tkachuk, and they are going at it hard. Jacob Trouba not even wasting his second, going right after Brady Tkachuk, who tagged Macklin Celebrini, and Trouba going back on his back, knocked down, but that was a pretty even battle to that point. And they're going to head to the penalty box, and that's going to incur the wrath of everybody here at SAP Center. The first fight of the season, and it's in defense of the Sharks' captain. I think a message was sent on that very play by the San Jose Sharks to the rest of the National Hockey League.
1: Yeah, you're absolutely right. I think that coming into this game, you knew that the Florida Panthers play a certain style. And the real question mark was, I love the fact that Mike Greer and his group brought in some difference makers, some veterans, some guys who play hard. And they've really revamped the defensive core so that there's a price to pay. When you come to a new team, there is a certain amount of pressure when you play a certain way to step up. And the opportunity presented itself for Jacob Trouba. He did not hesitate. He jumps in there to protect his captain.
0: And so it was nothing at that point. And then it continued. Some good chances for the Sharks. The Macklin Celebrini, Will Smith, and Mason Marchment line gets on the ice. And Mason Marchment brings a tear to everybody's eye with the first goal of the season. Will Smith roughed up a little bit there by the defensive player, Luos Dorinen. They can't clear. Shot now goes to the screen. They score! Mason Marchment threw one toward the net from 63 feet out. And somehow it had eyes. It got through. And it's 1-0 Sharks with Mason Marchment getting credit for the play to the front of the net. Somewhere up there, Brian Marchment looking up from the hereafter, watching his son wear his same number, 27, scoring a goal, the first goal of the season, and Mom Kim in the stands with some of the family members brought a tear to my eye.
1: It really is remarkable how things work out, and I think it's just special that he's here, and he spent time here as a child, and now to get to wear the same number his dad wore, and to get the, it's almost, it's amazing that it happened the way it did, and good, I'm certainly happy for him.
0: Will Smith deserves a lot of credit on the play that led to that goal, but apparently it might have been knocked in by a defenseman for Florida because they credit that as an unassisted goal. Yet I wanted to point out Will Smith's hard work in the tough areas today.
1: Yeah, you know what? He's such a smart player and understanding of his time and space, and he's so gifted and talented offensively. And as he matures and develops, different parts of his game, you have to be impressed with his maturity and his willingness to tweak those parts of his game. And that's one of those parts that I think is going to allow him to create more. And I think he understands that, and he's willing to accept that. And you're seeing the benefits of that, because when you have that amount of skill and there's a hardness in the puck area that you can also have, you're going to be able to create a lot more.
0: At the 1:55 mark of the second period, with the score of 1-0 Sharks, Kiefer Sherwood got a double minor penalty for high sticking. There was a stoppage of play in the final seconds of that shorthanded situation, and the Sharks coaching staff elected to put out Celebrini and Smith. Guess what happened? Macklin, Celebrini steals it. A 2-on-1 break with Will Smith. Lead pass, Smith shoots, score! A 2-on-1 developing. The two young stars for the Sharks breaking down the ice. Macklin, Celebrini feeds to Will Smith, and a rocket comes off his stick and whistles past the outstretched reach of Akira Schmid. Will Smith makes it 2-0 Sharks, and SAP Center is ecstatic. That's for sure. 5:52 the time of that, with only seconds remaining in the second penalty on Sherwood. The first shorthanded goal and point of Will Smith's career, assisted by Macklin Celebrini. For Macklin, for all the things he's done, it's the first time he's had a shorthanded point in his career.
1: That's interesting, because I remember talking to him during the preseason and asking him, hey, are you going to kill penalties? And he's like, we have capable people that do that. I'm not sure. And I said, come on, just to finish the kills? Wouldn't you want to be out there to finish kills the last 25, 30 seconds? And he did admit that he would like to be out there. And just a brilliant move by Coach Ryan Warsawski, because you get those talented, skilled players out there to finish kills, they're going to take advantage when there's an opportunity.
0: I don't have to encourage you to bring that up the next time you see Macklin, right?
1: That's right. I will.
0: I'm sure you will. Great goal. Smith from Celebrini. First goal of the season for Will Smith. His first career shorthanded goal, and it made it 2-0 in favor of the Sharks. Then, Smith would end up getting credit for this, but Macklin Celebrini would make a brilliant play with Luca Cagnoni to wrap the puck toward the goal line. Sharks move from right to left in the second period. Minute 10 remaining in the period. Behind the net, wraparound attempt for Celebrini. Score! Macklin Celebrini wraps that puck around, and it gets past the goal line. Delayed reaction from everybody here at the tank, but Celebrini has his first goal of the year, and it's a power play goal, and the Sharks are up 3-0. That was with Sam Bennett in the box for hooking midway through this game. As it turned out, the reason why there was a delayed reaction was because Celebrini's play, it didn't quite cross the goal line, and Will Smith made sure it was in. So Smith gets credit for his second goal of the game and of the season, a power play goal. Celebrini, his second assist, and Luca Cagnoni, who started that play, began what I thought was a brilliant contest for him, and he gets the second assist.
1: Well, you know what? Luca Cagnoni had himself a game, an unbelievable play, a goal and assist on the night, and you know, showing why he is going to be a special player to be recognized. You know, we know all about him. I think the league is going to find out all about Luca Cagnoni this year, and that's going to be exciting for him to see.
0: Well, they found out about him tonight, that's for sure. On that play, it made the score 3-0 in favor of San Jose. We were halfway through the game at 10:37 of the second period, and it looked as if the Panthers were fading. But you know, a team that's won 2 Stanley Cups in the last 3 years is not going to roll over and play dead. And the Panthers did that in spite of the fact that a critical thing happened at the 8:07 mark of the second period. In a little confrontation in the corner with Zach Ostapchuk, captain of the Panthers, Alexander Barkov, went into the boards and down he went. Lower body injury, it appears to be the other knee. Not the one that he injured last year, kept him out for the whole season. This is only speculative, but it appears it's his left knee this time. And so the result of that was the end of his night, and you could tell his reaction as he tossed his gloves when he was heading back to the dressing room, because he knew that he had some problems.
1: Yeah, you never want to see that from a star player. It's such an important piece to their group as well, and has worked so hard to get back, missed all of last season. with a right knee injury. And, you know, honestly, you never want to see someone go through that. I went through that earlier on in my career, and hopefully he's okay.
0: Meanwhile, the Panthers, I think, got a little bit inspired by that, at least motivated to make sure that they didn't roll over and play dead against the Sharks down 3-0 and with their captain out. They'd get their first goal on the power play. Etu Luostarinen, his first of two on the night, getting a nice pass from Aaron Ekblad to the net. Carter Verhaeghe also assisting. It was 3-1 at 17:10 of the second. Then at the 5:01 mark of the third, a little blip in the time capsule for the Sharks in this game, as the Panthers, you know, are going to play hard all the way to the end. Two goals, 17 seconds apart. Luostarinen gets credit for his second goal of the night, his second of the year, from Dmitry Kulikov and Anton Lundell. That was at 5:01. As I mentioned, 17 seconds later at 5:18, Matthew Tkachuk comes in, gets a pass from Sam Bennett, and notches his first goal of the season. And that tied the game at 3 with lots of time left. 14:42 left on the clock. Tkachuk's first from Bennett at 5:18. 3-3 the score, and here we were down the stretch drive. A couple of good saves by both goaltenders, and we were headed into overtime. The shots on goal in overtime were 6-0. In favor of San Jose. One of the reasons for that was Nico Mikkola took a penalty with about 18 seconds left in the game for roughing. So the Sharks were 4-on-3 in the power play, and they really peppered Florida. Give Akira Schmid all kinds of credit for keeping the score even, but eventually things would fade. It would get back to 3-on-3, and Luca Cagnoni came up big. Here comes Will Smith again. Lead pass. Cagnoni shoots. Score! First National Hockey League goal for Luca Cagnoni, and it's a game winner in overtime, and Will Smith gets his third point of the night. The Sharks bench empties, and the crowd erupts at the Shark Tank as San Jose is victorious against Florida in the first game of what's going to be a memorable season. What a night. Luca Cagnoni's first ever goal in the NHL. Smith and Celebrini assisting. 3:14 of overtime. Sharks 4 and the Panthers 3. So Luca Cagnoni ends up with one goal and one assist. Will Smith had two goals and one assist. Macklin Celebrini 3 assists on his very first night. 8 hits for Kiefer Sherwood in the game and 14 minutes of work. That certainly was a big part of the contest. And the one blip in the time capsule, that 17-second span where the Sharks allowed the Panthers to tie it, you got to credit Florida for coming back and working hard. One other thought, too, the Sharks were credited with 20 giveaways in the game, and I think that that's directly resulting from Florida's aggressive pinching style that we knew they had to be prepared for. You talked about the slash guy on the opposite side. That actually worked quite a bit, but still, the Panthers were able to pressure, and the Sharks will look at that giveaway number and try to get it lower against L.A.
1: Oh, there's no question. I think that, you know, they're a difficult team to play against. The neutral zone, the way that they reload in regard to Florida, they make it so difficult to get out of the defensive zone and through the neutral zone. And so I thought for the most part that the Sharks did a great job executing their game plan and understanding that we're going to have to win those battles. We're going to have to punt and get those pucks with the slash support. It's just really hard to create anything against a defending team like Florida in the way that they kill, plays.
0: So Luca Cagnoni, with the game winner in overtime, had an assist for a two-point game. He had 3 blocked shots. Darnell Nurse had 5 blocked shots in the game. And so there's yet another display of the veteran defense that has really improved the way the Sharks play.
1: Yeah, and the way that they want to play is they're hard to play against. They boxed out. That's what I thought. If you ask Askarov, I'm interested to hear what he has to say in that regard, because there is a distinct difference in how many second chance opportunities. One was his rebound control was unreal, but the second thing is I think the D, the way they're made up now, they do a great job of boxing out.
0: And so, the final score in overtime reads the San Jose Sharks 4 and the Florida Panthers 3. The Sharks are 1-0 on the campaign, getting that victory they so desperately wanted to start their year, and they take on the Los Angeles Kings on Saturday here at the Tank. Meanwhile, the Panthers fall back to 1-1 following their season-opening victory in overtime in Carolina against the Stanley Cup champs. They lose tonight in overtime, get 1 point, and travel to Southern California to continue their West Coast road trip. That is it for our Sharks Instant Replay. This has been a presentation of the San Jose Sharks Audio Network.
2: 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Any publication, reproduction, retransmission, or other use of the descriptions and accounts of this game without the express written consent of the San Jose Sharks is strictly prohibited.
0: What a way to start the year. The Sharks were hoping for a good beginning to the season, and they got one. It got a little touchy for a while, but it always does against a team like Florida. But Luca Cagnoni's goal gives San Jose a 4-3 overtime victory. How about our three stars of the night, brought to you by Toyota, a proud sponsor of San Jose Sharks hockey. Toyota, let's go places with the stars. Here's our friend Jamal Mayers.
1: Well, it's all young guys. And you got Macklin Celebrini, the third star, with three assists on the night. And then you've got Luca Cagnoni with a goal and assist, including the game winner in overtime for his first National Hockey League goal. Welcome to the National Hockey League, Luca. So happy for him. And your first star, Will Smith, with two goals and assists on the night. I think he deserved a second assist on the first goal from Marchment, but he didn't get it. That's fine. It was deflected in front, unassisted. But in my mind, he had two and two. Great night for him. Happy for the Sharks, and great job by those guys.
0: A great way to start the season, as we remind everybody that we appreciate the fact that you're with us each and every time the San Jose Sharks are on the ice. We've got all the live play-by-play coverage right here on the Sharks Audio Network. We have to thank to everybody who makes our broadcast possible, including the people behind the scenes. Our on-site engineer for tonight's broadcast is Ryan Carlson, and our studio engineer at Network Central is Brian Welsh. For Jamal Mayers, I'm Dan Rusinowski, reminding you of tonight's final score. The San Jose Sharks in overtime win it 4-3 on opening night against the Florida Panthers. Join us for the next exciting broadcast of Sharks Hockey coming your way on Saturday as the Sharks take on the LA Kings here at the Tank. We'll be on the air at 6:30 p.m. with our Sharks warm-up, 6:30 Pacific time, the Sharks and the Kings, and we hope you join us at that time. Until then, thanks a lot for being with us. We say so long from SAP Center at San Jose.
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0: It's my great pleasure to welcome to our broadcast today Bernie Nichols, one of the great personalities in the history of the San Jose Sharks. He played for the Sharks from 1996 to 1999, had three outstanding seasons where his National Hockey League career came to a close. And Bernie, it's always good to see you. I understand that you're doing some hunting in Ontario.
1: Well, that's my passion, as you know, Dan, probably. Ever since I retired, I come back and got to do what I couldn't do with my dad for the 18 or so years that I played in the NHL. So always good to be back home.
0: Bernie is the author of a new book called From Floodlights to Bright Lights. And it is a very interesting account of his career, which was very lengthy in the National Hockey League, over 1,100 games, 475 goals, and 1,200 points. And I actually got to call a lot of those points over the years because you played in Los Angeles. And, of course, we were in San Jose. And then, of course, after that, you came to the Sharks for 3 years. But tell us a little bit about the motivation for writing the book.
1: My story, coming from such a small town, which a lot of Canadian boys do, but I came from a small town of 100, maybe 100 people, and go to Los Angeles, 10 million people, the journey along the way. I had different people said that, you know, it would probably be an interesting read. So I just thought, why not? And I just think that, you know, the people you get to meet along the way and all the experiences you have, and especially coming here. And then, you know, the downside for me or the dark side, losing a child. I just think it makes for a pretty interesting read. You know, the celebrities you meet when I was in Los Angeles and got to hang with them. So I just think it turned out to be a pretty good read.
0: Well, I think it is. It's a great read and it's well documented. You worked with Kevin Allen and with our friend Ross McEwen on the writing of the book, which put you in great hands in terms of editing and understanding the right way to assemble everything. And I think that it's really a great, great work and everybody should read it from Triumph Books. One thing that I want to ask you about is that whole journey, the fact that you were from such a small town and you did get to a city of basically 10 million people in your National Hockey League career. Growing up in that small town, just give us an idea of what the relationship to hockey was and when you found out that you had a special talent.
1: Well, most people say Canadian boys are born with skates on, right? And I started skating when I was 3 years old, and that's where the floodlights came from. A lot of times when you see athletes writing books, they want to have the picture of the face or of the person on there. And mine was different. I just thought because of how I grew up playing under floodlights, we had a little arena or rink out back behind the school where I grew up, went to school, and my dad made a rink out in front, and you know, to skate with floodlights, like I said. And then you go to a place like Los Angeles with 10 million people, that's where the bright lights came from. So I just think that kind of was how I got the name of the book anyways.
0: Wes Guilford is right near a couple of decent-sized lakes, Pine Lake and Green Lake. I'm wondering if it froze over enough for you guys to skate outside out there.
1: Pine Lake is the lake we're on, and we'd skate on it all the time, right? And I always felt we had the advantage, kids from a small town, because the city kids, they could only get the arenas, you know, once a week probably. We get to skate every day, and I think that was such a big advantage for us. And you know, a dream. I think all kids dream about playing the NHL. And when we're skating every day and playing outside every day, I just think it made our dream come a reality once, you know, you get to the junior hockey and then eventually get drafted.
0: Well, it sounds a lot like what Bobby Orr did when he was growing up in Parry Sound, which is another part of rural Ontario. I mean, the kids used to go out and play shinny, and there were no boards. You just set up a couple of goals, and we'd see who holding on to the puck the longest.
1: Well, you know what? What's funny is in my little town, there's a Bell Center there, and they paved it. And that was the only road that was really paved when I was growing up. And we just went by the other day, my fiance and I, and I said, you know what? I played ball hockey there every day, you know, in the wintertime, because they'd shovel it off and we could play ball hockey right there. But that's the same Bobby, same thing. His town's a little bit bigger than mine, but just playing outside. And I think for us, when they started the outdoor games, right? I think for the Canadian boys, that was what we grew up doing. So that's why I think they just love playing it. The guys that got a chance to, because that's how we grew up.
0: When you were growing up, who was your favorite hockey team and who were your favorite hockey players?
1: You know, what's funny is when I got drafted, my hometown, we only got two channels, and one was Toronto Maple Leafs Hockey Night in Canada on Saturday night. Right. And so I'd get to watch them play. So when I got drafted to the LA Kings, my mom came out and told me, and I honestly didn't really know anything about the LA Kings because all you hear is Toronto, Montreal, any Canadian city. Right. So, that's who I got to see most of the time. But my favorite player growing up was Brian Trottier. And obviously I got a chance to play with against him. Met him, done some charity stuff with him, super guy. But if you read what Brian's done in his career, it's not hard to figure out why you'd want to, he'd be your favorite player.
0: Of course, when you were growing up, you got recognized, and I suppose you were probably playing somewhere near Halliburton or somewhere like that when the Kingston Canadians came calling in the Ontario Hockey Association, as it was called then. Tell us about that process and how you got to Kingston.
1: You know what? When I was 16, I played junior here, but I'm still midget. My cousin, Craig Stamp, asked my dad if he thought it'd be all right if I could go down to Woodstock to play junior A back then, or I guess it was junior B. So my dad said I could. So I played junior B there, was rookie of the year, and I get drafted by the Kingston Canadians. So they just thought that that would probably be a better chance for me to get recognized than playing in our little town here of 1,500 people. So I think that worked out pretty well for me.
0: Well, sure did. Of course, it's a top producer of talent for the National Hockey League, and you get drafted by the Kings in the fourth round back in 1980. That seems like yesterday to me, but it was a long time ago now. And then you got an opportunity to turn pro, and that's kind of where our paths intersect in a certain way, because I spent 5 years calling the play-by-play with the New Haven Nighthawks, and you spent a part of one season, a very, very memorable one, in New Haven at the Coliseum playing for the Nighthawks, getting your way started. You played with some pretty good players on that team, too, but just tell us about your AHL days.
1: Yeah, you know what? Any kid, you get drafted to the NHL, you're excited. And, you know, even though I didn't make it the first year or half the year, I got sent to New Haven, but it was still a lot of fun to play, right? A great little town to play in, but you're still kind of NHL, even though it's a farm team. And we had a good team there. And for the first time, right, you're playing with men when you come from junior. So you really don't know what to expect other than, you know, now you're in the big time and you're playing with grown men. So that part was probably the adjustment that you had to make, but it was still fun. You know, Don Perry was our coach there. Don, when he got called up, he called me up. Warren Holmes was down there. So it was pretty good. I think Hawk was down there. And the goalie, Jimmy Rutherford. Remember with Jimmy Rutherford was down there with us too, right? The first year.
0: Yeah, sure. You had Jimmy Rutherford, Gary Bromley, and Doug Keynes. Those are some veteran names.
1: That's right. Yeah.
0: One guy I wanted to ask you about though, Bernie, was Bobby Sheehan, because he had such a big personality, could really skate. And it was kind of, the She Cat was a big, big, big fan favorite.
1: I enjoyed Bobby. And you know what? Bobby liked the horse racing too. And we kind of get into that together. But the funny thing was back then too, right? Right? Like Bobby was with the Rangers. So the Rangers and the Kings, that was their farm team. So we combined the two teams. So Bobby was with the Rangers. I was with the Kings, but a great talent too, right? Bobby was, he was a good hockey player and he was a lot of fun to be around.
0: Don Perry was a coach certainly that's famous in Los Angeles Kings lore. And my memory of him is, of course, in New Haven, first with the Blades, the Eastern League team, and then the Nighthawks. The Blades were like right out of Slapshot. And that's a lot of the people that were in that league were basically inspired by guys like Don Perry, although he wasn't in the movie, but he knew half the people that were in it.
1: He should have been.
0: Yeah, he should have been. Tell me your Don Perry stories, because I tell you what, I really admired him.
1: I did too. You know, Don was old school for sure. And the funny thing is, too, one time he got, when he was up in L.A., right, he came up early, but we had a couple of days off or something. I think he went skiing somewhere, and he got sunburned so bad, he wouldn't even come out in the ice with us in practice when he got bad, because whether he was embarrassed to think that, you know, he shouldn't have been doing what he was doing or something. But Don, you know, used to be on the bus with Don. He had some beer up front, right, after games and stuff, but just definitely old school. And like you said, he he may have been in the movie for Slapshot because he would have fit the role just perfectly.
0: Well, he told me one time we got on our first road trip and he said, "You're the broadcaster, right?" And I said, "Yeah." He said, "We're going for beers after the game." I said, "Okay."
1: Yeah.
0: That's how it all started.
1: Front seat with him. That's right.
0: Well, you got to LA, and of course, going from a town of 75 to 100 people in West Guilford, first to Kingston, and then to New Haven, a city of about 100,000. Now you're in Los Angeles, the big city, Hollywood. The LA Kings weren't the Kings of silver and black yet. They were still wearing purple and gold sweaters. But just what about you, the bright eyes that you must have had walking into that situation, getting recalled and having to play against the best players in the world?
1: You know, as a kid, you're just so excited, right? You have the opportunity to play in the NHL. And, you know, mine was LA. First time I got called up, I didn't even play. I sat in the bench the entire game. That was before Don got there. But then once he got there, you know, you get to play with guys like Marcel Dion, Dave Taylor, Charlie Simmer, older guys, which is tough, right? Because I'm only 19 years old playing with grown men. But they were great. Took me under their wing, Charlie did, and Mike Murphy, and just having the opportunity to play in the NHL every day was just, you know, even though we only had probably 10, 11,000 season seat holders, once the big teams come in, Edmonton or the Islanders, we'd sell it out, and they were diehard Kings fans, and they took a liking to me. I just loved playing there, and had some great times. Started slow, but picked it up there, 3 hat tricks and 3 straight home games with Don. And so it was a lot of fun. It was a great place to start for me. I think when kids get drafted, right, you hope you don't get drafted to a team that's loaded in your position. And other than Marcel Dion, that was really the only person that I had, you know, that I wouldn't be able to be better than. And so I got to get there right away and play most of the time.
0: Marcel Dion was a huge superstar. He's probably the best player ever to play that never won a Stanley Cup. And I'm told that he was a really great guy to have as a teammate. Somebody said once that he used to have sort of open house on Sundays at his house, and you could come out and sit by the pool because you could do that in Los Angeles, and he'd have barbecue going and music going. Is that the kind of guy he was?
1: Yeah, he was. And, you know, to think about it, I think he scored like over 700 goals in NHL, right? And how the hell you do that? That's talent, but he did. And the funny thing is, typical small town boy. He drove like a little green Volvo or something like that, right? He's in the NHL. Most guys now, they're even driving Porsches, you know, Lamborghinis, all this, some Bentleys, and Mars just drove this little green Volvo all around. But he would have the guys over. The French guys obviously loved him. When you get Luke and the French guys come, because Mark really took care of them. But he was great to watch as an offensive player. He was so skilled. The things he did with the puck, it was a pleasure for me to be able to play with him and learn from him.
0: You, of course, were part of that team that played in the playoffs that very first season in the National Hockey League. And you had Charlie Simmer, and you had Dave Taylor, and you had Larry Murphy was on that team, who was a great Hall of Fame player. So it was you in Vancouver, and you were sort of like a lone ranger out there when it came to travel. It had to be pretty tough.
1: It was tough. You know, nowadays, kids, you go to a team today, you play tomorrow, you fly right out that next night, go somewhere else. Vancouver was our closest team, and it was a 3-day trip. You'd fly in one day, play the next, and fly back the next day, right? So and we had to play Vancouver a lot. We actually had training camp up there in Victoria, and we'd end up playing Vancouver, you know, 10, 12 times a year, which was tough, but that was it. That's all they had out there in California. And for the most part, people didn't even really want to go out west to play. And now everybody wants to go to a warm city climate team.
0: Well, yeah, and that of course happened with the expansion, with what happened next in your career, which was really a seminal moment. That's when the biggest trade in hockey history occurred, and Wayne Gretzky became a member of the Los Angeles Kings. You were there when it all happened, and of course, you scored 70 goals the year that you and Gretz played together. But I was in New Haven at the time. We knew about the trade a few days before. We were sworn to secrecy that it was going to happen, and we just couldn't believe it really was going to happen. What about inside the LA Kings dressing room?
1: Yeah. We didn't either. I know the first time I heard it was in August, like August 8th, August 9th, something like that. And I was told that, and I said, there's no way, right? And I knew, obviously, Bruce Mendel all the time. So I called Bruce right away and said, Bruce, did this happen? He said, oh, yeah, this happened, right? So, and the story with that is, I guess, Gretz was actually in Bruce's office when Bruce was talking to Peter Pocklington and talking about it, and where he said, oh, yeah, you trade Gretz or this or that. And he was kind of hard on Wayne, not knowing Wayne was listening. So Wayne said to Bruce, make the deal, right? So obviously for us, having arguably the greatest player ever come to our team, Marty McSorley came with him, Mike Krusiniski. L.A. went from a hockey town that no one knew they even played there, when you got to go up against the Lakers and the Dodgers, to being the place to be, right? When Gretz got there, we had all the celebrities come out. It was the place to be, and we're sold out every night. Media, you know, everywhere. So it turned out that was pretty cool. To play under that atmosphere was obviously a lot of fun.
0: But before that, you guys were starting to really change as a team. You had Jimmy Carson and you had Luke Robitaille there. They had really good years with you. And Robbie Fitorek became the coach, somebody that you and I both really respect, and really got that team turned around. What do you think would have happened if that Gretzky trade didn't occur?
1: Well, I don't think he would have put LA on the map like he did. I know that the year before, when we got Jimmy Carson, Luke Robitaille, both those kids scored 50 goals. Very talented, but it just didn't, I think, because Jimmy got traded obviously in the Wayne deal. But when you bring in Gretzky and what he brings to the table, it just flipped it, right? From not necessarily the doormat of the league, but a team that wasn't really going anywhere to a team that had serious potential.
0: Right. And also, if it weren't for Wayne Gretzky going to Los Angeles, I don't think the San Jose Sharks would have ever existed, simply because, at least under these terms, because it made it possible for a team in a warm weather so-called city that they could succeed in the state of California. Don't you agree?
1: Absolutely. In Anaheim, I think solely because of Gretz, and Bruce was the one, I think, because of how close they were, that allowed Anaheim to come too. So, and I remember when the Sharks came, you know, it was the Cal Palace at first, which was still awesome. That was in 91 or something. I was with the Oilers. But when they came in, you know, as good as anybody, what it was like there, they were sold out every night, right? Like hockey in San Jose has been great. And like you said, I think that's all because of Wayne.
0: We're talking to Bernie Nichols today about his book, which is called From Floodlights to Bright Lights. The floodlights were out in West Guilford, Ontario, with the lights out at night so he could skate. And of course, the bright lights were in Los Angeles, where we are talking about right now. When Wayne Gretzky came to Los Angeles, all of a sudden, all of the celebrities started showing up. And the Kings also did a really good job of improving and getting to the playoffs. And of course, there were a couple of really good playoff runs. What's your favorite playoff memory of that time?
1: You know what? Probably the very first one. We play the Oilers first round. And we were down 3-1. We end up winning up there. And came back and won in 7 games. And I remember game 7, I ended up scoring 2 goals, had 2 assists. Gretz scored into the empty net to kind of clinch it. But if you can imagine, obviously, like, who else would you want to play in the first round after they just traded them, right? And for us to beat them, that was probably as good a series I've ever been involved in. And probably just because of that, it was a madhouse there. As you can imagine with the Oilers and with the Kings.
0: What was the madhouse like off the ice? I mean, Gretzky was getting so much attention. He was getting invited everywhere. And of course, he was bringing his teammates with him.
1: Well, you know what? And I don't know why. And I say this to people all the time. I was Gretz's boy. Everywhere Wayne went that year, I was the guy. And I asked guys from Edmonton if that was the same there, right? And not really. But for some reason, no matter where Wayne went, he always invited me, and I got to hang with him every day for a year and a half there. It was like, I tell people, it's like Christmas Day every day.
0: And of course, you guys became very, very close friends. You're still close friends to this day. He wrote a foreword for your book. Tell us about your continuing relationship.
1: Yeah, you know, I did his fantasy camp there for years. And when it came time to do the book and do the foreword, obviously you couldn't ask a better person, right, to do it. And as you can see on the book, I got his picture as big as I could on there, and his name as big as
0: his name is as big as yours is.
1: That's right. I said, if people are going to see it, they may not even see my name. As long as they see Gretz, they want the book. So now that was nice. He did it. And, you know, you asked Gretz to do something and there wasn't a hint. Like, he just said, absolutely. And he did it. And, you know, obviously you couldn't be more thankful to have anybody do it than him. And so that was pretty special of him to do that for me.
0: He was always nice to everybody in the organization or anybody that came around the hockey team too. And I remember the when I was in New Haven at the time, the guys would, you know, they would get recalled, would come back and say, wow, Wayne Gretzky invited me to go somewhere and so forth. And one player you may or may not remember, Dave Pizine, that particular year, he scored a really big goal for the Nighthawks against the Sherbrooke Canadians. And ended up having the team go to the Calder Cup finals that year. But he got recalled to the Kings, and he said Wayne Gretzky invited him to go out after the game with some of the guys, and they walked down, and he had that that Rolls-Royce Corniche that was sitting down inside the tunnel of the Forum, and he threw Dave Pizine the keys, and he said, here, you drive. What a lot of people don't know is that the actual ignition for a Rolls-Royce Corniche is not in the normal place for, you know, for the average car. So Dave Pizine is sitting in the front, fumbling around, trying to find the keys. Wayne's in the back with Janet, and he's laughing. And the way Dave Pizine tells me, he said he didn't know what to do. So he turned around and he said, well, sorry, Gretz, mine's in 82. I don't know where the ignition is on this one.
1: That's right. You know what? And for a lot of people who don't know Gretz, and it's tough, right? Because he's so big, like a Michael Jordan, a Gretzky, Muhammad Ali, they're all the same, right? They're just different people. But Gretz, there isn't a better ambassador for the NHL than Wayne Gretzky. And he, you know, represents himself, the team, the league so well. And like you said, any kid he's ever that's played with him, any player, they'll tell you per person, like Gretz treats you like gold, everybody. It doesn't matter if you're the best player in the league or one of the bottom players. Gretz has all the time in the world for you, and he's just a special person. And I honestly have never met a person that you'd love more than Gretzky.
0: So it had to be a pretty big shock after 70 goals with Wayne Gretzky as your teammate to get traded to the New York Rangers. And as I remember, it was during the All-Star break, which kind of created what they're calling the Bernie Nichols rule, that you can't get traded during the All-Star break anymore. But to tell us just about what happened and how shocking that was for you after the success you had with the Kings, and also for how many years you were in Los Angeles.
1: Yeah. You know, I always say, like, I know getting traded is part of the deal, right? And but the toughest part for me was, and I could tell people, like, to play with Gretz, I only played with him for a year and a half. I can't imagine what it'd be like to play with him for 5 or 10 years, right? So the end of that year, I just, Bruce McNall, I just signed a new deal. And I said to Bruce, I said, look, I wanted to buy a house. It was a big house at the time. And Bruce said, yeah, absolutely buy it, because I just signed. He said, I'll never trade you. And it was 3 months later, I'm at the All-Star game, and it was after the skills competition, and Mike Vernon seen me in the hall, and he said, I heard you just got traded. And I said, what the are you talking about? I didn't get traded, right? So I went and found Bruce, and I said, Bruce, I just heard I just got traded. And he said, yeah, we just traded to New York. And so obviously devastating. And like I said, for the reasons why, not that, you know, obviously playing for LA for so long, but playing with Wayne, it would have been so much fun to play with him for a couple more years, but that's part of the deal. And for me, going to New York, original six team, I guess you couldn't pick a better team to go to if you get traded.
0: Well, Marcel Dion got traded there too, so I guess you have that in common. But also
1: Guy Lafleur.
0: Yep, Guy Lafleur played there for sure. Roger Neilson was the head coach, and Brian Leetch is the superstar of the team. He was the anchor of the Stanley Cup. But tell us about Brian Leetch as a player and as a person.
1: Yeah, quiet person. When I got there, I think they were in like just out of the playoffs, but they just Mike Richter was kind of taken over too as goalie from John Van Beesbrouck, but Leachy was unbelievable. He was in the All-Star game that year. So when I'm playing for, I still played for the West, playing the East, Brian's there, but Hall of Famer, just, he's so gifted. He was so much fun to play with, right? I never had that kind of in LA. We did have Larry Murphy, but there's not many guys as good as Brian Leach, and having the opportunity to play with him for a couple of years was pretty special.
0: What's the difference between playing in a city like Los Angeles, which has Hollywood and the glitz and the glamour, and New York, which has some of the same things, but is a different vibe?
1: Well, they are similar, right? When we first started, before Gretz got there, we may have had two reporters at one of our games, right? You get to New York and you got 10. And you get some, as you will know, that may want to be a little controversial, stir up some stuff where other people say, you got to be careful what you say. Those markets are a little bigger market, and playing in Madison Square Gardens, there's not a better place in the world to play than Madison Square Gardens.
0: You had to feel something when the New York Rangers finally won the Stanley Cup. Some of your teammates did that in 2 years after you left. The intensity, the same thing when Los Angeles finally won in 2012. Didn't that kind of resonate with you?
1: No, absolutely. The problem when the New York Rangers won it, I was with the Devils at the time, and they ended up beating us. And I tell people this day, that may have been the best series I was ever involved in. We went seven games. Three games into overtime, and the final game in the double overtime. And then they go on to win the Stanley Cup. So that was tough. We still feel we were the better team, but obviously we didn't get it done. But then going back to LA, I got to work with Daryl Sutter then as an assistant coach when they won the Cup. So I always say I never won as a player, but that was a lot of fun being involved as a coach and the coaching staff and having an opportunity to win it.
0: You were on that team with the New Jersey Devils. We're going to get to the Edmonton Oilers part of your journey in a second, but since we're talking about it, it had to be absolutely devastating. Game seven, double overtime. You know, everybody talks about Stefan Matteau, future Shark, with the big goal and all that sort of stuff. But when you're on the losing end of that, how do you deal with it?
1: Yeah, that's, you know, that was really tough because, like I say, as a team, we felt we were the better team. And you know, Stefan Matteau scores the goal. It may have been the worst goal of his career as far as it come from behind the net. And, you know, Marty played so well for us, right? Like he was so good. And that was just a fluke goal, how that thing went in.

0: Phil Marty. And I never played with a better goalie. He was so good for us in such a young age. And obviously he goes on to win 3 Stanley Cups and most wins probably of all the goalies. So he was a very special player.
1: Between New Jersey and New York, you actually played a couple of years in Edmonton, and you did. You in your book, you talk about this extensively. For a while, you didn't report, and that's because of the loss of a child and a variety of other things personally that were going on in your life. Did you talk to anybody about the decisions that you made to not go right away?
0: I had my agent, Mike Barnett, Wayne Gretzky's agent at the time. I didn't go because Heather was at bed rest with the twins. So the kids were born November 29th. So when I get traded first game. We thought we would wait until the kids were born. Obviously, Glenn Sather wasn't real thrilled with that. But once the kids were born, I went there. And I always say to people to this day, as a Canadian boy, you got to play somewhere in Canada. And for me, it was Edmonton, and it was special. They were a good team. It was so much fun. Who do we play first round is the LA Kings. And the LA Kings got Gretzky. They got Curry. Maybe Fuhrer was there. They had half of the Oilers team in LA. So I'm in Edmonton now. We end up beating them in 6 games. So that was obviously very rewarding for me, going back and playing against them and end up eliminating them.
1: Well, that was also the first year of the San Jose Sharks. And I remember that the Sharks went 3-0 at home at the Cow Palace against the Edmonton Oilers. And Glenn Sather was not happy about that whatsoever. You finally got first exposure to the Sharks that season. Tell us about your trips to the Cow Palace and about the atmosphere that was really around the team that year, because it was different than the average NHL team.
0: It was. The rink was awful, as you know. We dressed way up. Upstairs, I had to come down some stairs or something. I remember my first time there, Peter Klima and I missed the bus and we had to go to get out there. We were late. But what I remember most is, other than I think I might have scored one of my first goals as a Oiler there, but Kelly Buckberger fought Link Gates, and Kelly would fight anybody, but he cracked his helmet and he had one of those big Wilson helmets or something like that. But Sather come in the dressing room because no one jumped in to try to help Kelly at the time, right? You know, and to lose to the Sharks back then is not good, right? So we all got scolded pretty good by Sather after that game.
1: And in spite of all of that, you get things together by the end of the year. You played 16 playoff games for the Edmonton Oilers. You beat the LA Kings, which had to be a big deal. That had to be a kind of a nice high point for you too in your playoff memories.
0: No, absolutely. That was a great series. And I was playing with Joe Murphy and Vincent Danfous, and we had a great line. I think I did set a record, and I'm not sure what it was, for Edmonton, the playoffs, which I don't know how you can do that when you got Gretzky, Messier and Curry there, but did something. So that was kind of special. But it was a special run for me. We end up getting to the semifinals that year, and just being involved in that team where they've been taught to win, right? They understand everything. They're talking about the next series halfway through the first series, knowing you're going to win and what we're going to do when we get to Chicago. We're setting up golf games for Chicago on our off day. It was just a winning atmosphere there. And, it was a special place to play.
1: Yeah, think about that. You played with Joe Murphy and with Vinny Domfus. All three of you eventually played for the San Jose Sharks. That's crazy.
0: That's right. We all got Big D in San Jose. So, and we played, it was fun playing there too. That was kind of the end of Joe's kind of career. It was kind of falling out there, but yeah, we got to be in San Jose as well.
1: Well, that happened after you were in Chicago, of course, and you got a chance to play for the Chicago Blackhawks for a couple of years. I mean, I'm looking at your career, and you played for the New York Rangers. You played in L.A. when Gretzky was there. You played for the Edmonton Oilers, and now you're in Chicago, another Original Six team, and that's where you first came into contact with Big D, Daryl Sutter, and Rich Preston and Paul Baxter and that whole coaching staff. That was some staff.
0: Yeah, it was. We all know Daryl, right? There's not a more intense person ever to play for.

0: And I remember different times coming into to practice before a game in the morning skate, and he's yelling and screaming about not being ready for the game. And I'm going, damn, we don't play for like 7 or 8 hours. I ain't ready yet, right? But that was Daryl, very intense, but very well prepared. He had his team so well prepared every night. I have so much respect for him like that. But we had a great team, right? Eddie Balfour was our goalie. Chris Chelios, which may have been my favorite player ever to play with, other than Gretz. Joe Murphy's there. Jeremy Roenick was there. Tony Amani. Gary Suter. We went to the semifinals both years I was there. We had a great team.
1: Well, that's for sure. Dirk Graham also on that team too. That
0: captain,
1: was
0: captain
1: of the team. And that really was a special time for the Chicago Blackhawks, of course. But again, just short of the Stanley Cup, and that kind of is the story of your playing career. I know that a lot of guys feel terrible if they're not able to finally get there, but it's also an illustration of how hard it really is to win.
0: Yeah, no question. You know, when you play, just playing in the NHL is a thrill, obviously, and your goal is to win the Stanley Cup, because you don't win it doesn't mean, you know, obviously you're devastated you don't get a chance to win it because of how hard it is, but what it would be like to win it. But it doesn't mean that you didn't have a good career because you didn't win it. You know, like I said, I got to the semifinals 4 times, but the playoffs itself are so much fun. And like I said, I just don't know what it'd be like to win it, but I got close, just couldn't get there.
1: Well, the other thing that happens in the NHL, especially for a career that's as long as yours was big injuries do happen. And I know you broke your jaw at least once. You talked about that in the book. You probably had a couple of concussions, although back then they just said tape an aspirin to it and get back out there. But what is the worst injury and experiences you've ever had?
0: Probably the worst one I had is I lacerated my spleen. So they put you right in the hospital there until it heals. So that's as dangerous as it gets. I tore cartilage in my ribs, was probably the most painful. Like I said, I had probably concussions 3 times or more, but they don't even, you know, I've never been diagnosed as a concussion as a player. Like you said, both times, the time I broke my jaw, I was on the bench. I continued playing, and about 10 minutes later, I got hit into the boards and my jaw went out of joint. So I'm thinking I got concussed twice in a matter of 10, 15 minutes, you know, broke both my feet. I broke my ankle. I got hit in the eye with a stick. I got 25 stitches over my eye. Tore my hamstring. Broke my wrist, broke my fingers, broke my thumb. I got stepped on with a skate here. My whole thumb's numb here from that still to this day. But I never got, you know, my knees are still good. My back's still good. So there's guys that are a lot worse off than I am, you know, to get through that long playing that much of a physical sport. I still feel pretty lucky to be able to walk and do the things I can do.
1: Well, and to enjoy your family. And as you mentioned, you know, you didn't play for a while when your wife was at the time was about to deliver twins. Heather gave birth to those babies, and now they're all adults now, and they're in good health, I'm told. So that's really good. But you have experienced loss in your life.
0: That's true. And it actually happened when I get traded to New Jersey. So he was born end of November, November 25th. And I got traded, I think, early in December to New Jersey. And they went back to California, and it wasn't like 2 or 3 weeks later, he wasn't feeling well. He went in and they took too much spinal fluid out of him, and he had a stroke. So now I'm trying to play in New Jersey when he's in the hospital, but he's not doing well. They thought he was, after that, the stroke and stuff, they considered him brain dead at the time. So, you know, he's just laying in the hospital there for the better part of a year almost. So I'm trying to play. You know, Lou Lamoriello was awesome. He would fly me back to go see him from time to time, but I'm still trying to play, right? You still got to try to go about your job every day. But that was difficult, right? As anybody can imagine, trying to play when you got a sick kid in a hospital. So that was a very trying and tough year. For my first year in New Jersey was tough.
1: His name was Jack?
0: Yes.
1: That was such a tough time. And that really illustrates, between the injuries and everything that goes on away from the rink, it's not easy being a professional athlete and being away from your family when you're going through some of this stuff, is it?
0: That's true. And that's one thing that a lot of people can't really understand, I guess, because if you think about it, I'm in New Jersey, but the twins are back in California too. So I'm not with them either. So it is very tough. And that's the tough part about our job as athletes. Like you say, sometimes you get traded, you get kids in school, so they don't report to wherever city you get traded to. And, you know, your family's in another city. So it's very tough at times for professional athletes.
1: Well, you had three good years with the San Jose Sharks, and I remember picking you up at the airport. You probably don't even remember this. I took you to a golf tournament at the Olympic Club.
0: I do.
1: Just a few weeks before they had the U.S. Open there, and you get off of a plane with maybe a couple of extra putts, and you shoot a 72. I'll never forget that.
0: Yeah, golf was a passion of mine. Still is. I still love to play, and I remember that, Dan. That was awesome. And to go play the Olympic Club, right, as a golfer, a lot of people would love to play that course, and it was a good day. But, you know, I could say the tee boxes were back where the pros played. It may have been a little shorter at the time, but it was a lot of fun. And I still remember that to this day. That was a lot of fun.
1: Well, I remember wheeling down, and we started on the 18th green. And that's, of course, a very famous view that they have from overhead. And we're driving down, and you were getting fired up like you were getting ready to play a hockey game. I thought that was incredible. The way I tell the people, Bernie shot a 72 and I didn't. That's how I tell people.
0: That's right. That's right. Yeah. Yeah. That's a great finishing hole. 18th hole. It's awesome. Yeah.
1: And that's where your career with the Sharks began. And you came to a team that needed to change its culture for sure. And that was where the Sharks were at the time. They'd already beaten Detroit in the playoffs and beaten Calgary, those two wonderful years. But then they took a real step backwards, and you were at the beginning of it. Dean Lombardi wanted to make a few moves. Owen Nolan came in and became captain of the team. And Jeff Friesen was an exciting rookie. And Victor Kozlov was another guy who played a long time in the NHL. They had a lot of high hopes. And yeah, you know, you had some other old friends, Tony Granato and Darren Turcotte and a few other people. Al Simms, who you played with, was a coach of the team. And that was a tough year, but it was the start of something special, because what Dean was trying to do was bring in veterans like yourself to teach the young kids what it meant to be a pro. What did that mean for your career?
0: Well, that was awesome. And Tony, I get traded for Tony, right? So having the opportunity to play with Tony was awesome. This is where it kind of gets, there's the good and the bad with this, as you've probably seen. When Dean came and asked me to come to San Jose, that was the plan we had, right? We were, because I was going to be the first line centerman then, but they also had drafted Patrick Marleau, right? So I was going to be there and then take a lesser role and work with the kids, Marco Sturm, you know, and which I really look forward to, because to this day, I still love helping kids do, you know, whether it's golf, anything. I want to try to help teach them, right? So that's where it was for the first couple of years. And then obviously when Daryl came, he wanted Ronnie to play the fourth line, right? Where that's where I was supposed to go, because that's the deal I had with Dean when I signed there. And when he didn't, you know, he didn't have the balls to stand up to Daryl, because it was his decision to say, hey, no, look, I've already, you know, this role is already taken because we've already agreed with that. And, you know, he apologized to me a year later saying, you know, I should have did what I did, but I didn't. And so that's kind of the sour part I still have with that, because I felt I still should have played for a couple more years after that. But it still was, playing in San Jose was one of my favorite places to play. Like you said, Olin Nolan was there. We did have a good team. You know, we had the two really good goalies at the time. Daryl ended up taking the one to Calgary later, but you know, we had a pretty good team. I know we get beat by John McClain came right at the end there. We played Dallas, and we played well against them. They ended up beating us, but I think the Sharks were starting to grow to be a better team.
1: Yeah, I remember that year. That, of course, was the year that Eddie Belfour had been with the Sharks, signed with the Dallas Stars, yeah, and became one of the most hated people in San Jose. That was a big part of that series. And the other part was Brian Marchment, the late, great defenseman, running into Joe Nieuwendyk and knocking him out in game one of the series to cause all kinds of havoc.
0: Yeah, I still love Eddie to this day. He's one of my favorite people. I had an opportunity to play with him in Chicago for years, and then got him in San Jose. But like you said, he went to Dallas, and that was he was one of the most hated guys, but he got his cup there. So, you know, you can't really blame him for that. Everybody wants to try to go somewhere. And like you said, got to play with Mush there for a couple years, and great person. Devastating what happened to him. He just loved the game. Obviously, he kept on working with the team. So that was too bad.
1: That was a big, big loss. We were just coming off a game in Dallas where his son Mason is playing for the Stars, and everybody on both sides were wearing 27 Mush pins in his memory because of that first meeting. And of course, his son has taken on the number 27 just because of his dad. He never actually wore it before. It's kind of neat to see that.
0: No, absolutely. It just shows the respect that he had for his dad and the love he had for his dad. And but the teams too, right? Like, I know a lot of, and especially Dallas with, you know, Brian's put a few people out in his time, right? Kneeing people and stuff. But I think everybody still has the utmost respect for him, and just a devastating loss.
1: We're talking to Bernie Nichols about his book, Floodlights to Bright Lights. Wayne Gretzky wrote the foreword. You got to make sure you read it and buy it from Triumph Books, wherever books are sold. What's your greatest advice that you could give to a young player?
0: You know what, Dan, I say this all the time, right? Like, you look at where I came from, just a small town. I love when people have dreams. You know, you hear kids all the time, they dream big. And I tell people this day, dream big, work at it. If you want to do something, work hard at it, right? But you got to have fun. And I think that's what happens sometime with people now. You see kids golfing or something like that. Their mom or dad, they want the next kid to be the next Tiger Woods, or you want the next hockey player to be Sidney Crosby or, you know, Connor McDavid. But you just got to let the kids play and let them have fun. And I think if a kid has talent, it's going to come out, but he's just tell him to work at it. Just play hard, work hard, and have fun.
1: What about preparing for what happens after your career is over? I know that a lot of guys have a lot of trouble with that. What's been your journey in that regard?
0: Well, I think you got to have passion to do something, right? And I think a lot of athletes do. I do a lot of hunting. I'm passionate about that, getting out in the woods and, you know, doing that. I still love doing charity games. I still love putting my skates on and skating, right? I have a foundation that we do charity games and stuff, and get out and give back, right? Go out and help kids, but do something. You got to do something, but you have passion to do something and just do it and have fun at it.
1: Your passion for hunting and for outdoors is certainly well known. And I know, I remember the story in San Jose that you were shooting at at something and shot something else. Why don't you relate that story for us?
0: Yeah. Olin Nolan. Wow, my boy. We were hog hunting, and it's dark, and they had said they'd seen a bunch of hogs go up a hill, and I'm on one mountain and I'm shooting probably over 200 yards on another mountain. And, but it was too dark to go get it. But we went the next day, and it was a farmer's cow, but Owen tells everybody it's like it was 10 yards in front of me. Right. They come the next day, and I got in my truck. I got, like cow seats and stuff put on my, cushions and stuff if it's a cow. So yeah, I've never lived that one down. Even when I'm still playing in another city, and when we come and play San Jose or something like that, the guys would be bugging me about that.
1: That was up on his ranch, that was up in the hills in San Jose that he has since sold. But that was an amazing property, wasn't it?
0: It was. Yeah, we'd go back up there. Mush would come, Mike Ricci. So it was a lot of fun. Owen still loves to hunt. He was doing a fishing show, but I think fishing, he's more passionate about that. But No, we'd go up there hog hunting and did shoot one up there. Great spot.
1: Tell us about your family. Your wife at the time, Heather, delivered the twins. They ended up okay. And in spite of losing Jack, you still have a big, big family to care about. And I understand you're a grandparent now.
0: That's right. My boy's actually still in L.A. He's working on the movie side, still plugging away there. My daughter, actually, she got married. She moved to Nashville like 4 or 5 years ago, just packed up both her and her husband. Families were in California, but they just went to Nashville. They have a great house there. That's a great city, as you know. And 2 years ago now, they had a boy, Rhett. And so being a grandfather is pretty cool. Been there a few times, taking him on a couple trips. Can't get there enough to see him. Obviously, he's getting bigger now. He's talking a little bit. So very special, you know, to have a grandchild and get to spend time with them like that.
1: They going to put skates on him?
0: Oh, absolutely they are. Soon, I hope, too. I'll have to get there, you know, probably next time in or very soon. We'll have to try him out and get him on some skates.
1: Well, we look forward to that. Listen, Bernie, this has been a great conversation, and I have to tell you that that you're one of our favorites here in San Jose for the years that you played here. You were a big part of Sharks history, and it means a lot that that you talked a little bit about San Jose in the book for sure, and you tell a lot of great stories, and I really encourage people to check it out. It's called From Floodlights to Bright Lights, the story of Bernie Nichols. And Bernie, good luck with the book, and thanks a lot. We look forward to seeing you maybe somewhere, either out on a golf course or if I ever go hunting, I'll probably run into you, but just don't shoot me.
0: That's right. Well, I appreciate it, Dan. This was fun, obviously. Love my time in San Jose. It may have been one of my favorite places. I love Northern California a lot. I got to get back there. Hopefully they'll do some fancy camps again. Get up there and do some of that. But it was really a lot of fun to talk with you, and I really appreciate it, Dan.
2: 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Don't forget about his book, From Floodlights to Bright Lights, with a foreword by Wayne Gretzky, wherever books are sold. I'm Dan Rusinowski. Join me next time for another episode of Where Are They Now?
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2: I'm Dan Rusinowski. It's time for Where Are They Now? And today we talk to center Vincent Domfus, who at the start of the 2021 NHL season was one of only five players who ever wore a Sharks uniform that scored 1,200 or more points in his NHL career. Patrick Marta was on the verge of becoming the sixth, but as you can see, it's a pretty exclusive club. We spoke to Vinny, who makes his home in Montreal today, and he told us about what it was like growing up in the atmosphere surrounding the Canadiens, the Montreal Forum, and the great tradition of hockey that is so much a part of the province of Quebec.
6: Well, I grew up, had one older brother who was a year and a half older than me, and my dad actually was last of 21 kids. So I can just imagine, like, he didn't have a chance to skate. He was living on a farm. He was raised by his sisters, and there was a lot of people in the house, so he didn't have the attention, and he couldn't do the sports that he really loved. And hockey was obviously at the top of his list. So he made sure that his kids had the opportunity to skate. So he built a rink in the backyard for us. And very young, when I was, I think, four, I started to skate and organize hockey at five. But we had outdoor rinks in Montreal everywhere. And we had an outdoor rink that my dad would build and flood every night and make sure that we had a place to practice outside of the indoor rink. That's where the weather is convenient when you want to start playing hockey. There's all kinds of rink facilities for us because everybody plays hockey or skis around here. So in Montreal, it's a thing to do. And that's how I got into it. But no dream of going anywhere. I just love the game and love being outside and love playing with my friends. And I didn't really think anything else but just having fun.
2: 21 kids in one family. That's incredible.
6: Yeah.
2: How many kids were in your family? How many did he have then?
6: Well, I just had one brother. But, I mean, he had a lot of his brothers and sister that had 15 kids, that had 14 kids. I got so many cousins that I don't even know half of them. Because my dad, he's the last one living now at 82. Everybody else passed away, unfortunately. But, yeah, it was a huge, huge family living on a farm. And he grew up not being able to have the opportunities that my brother and I had by, you know, skating and having the equipment to be able to practice the sports that we liked.
2: So if anybody with the last name Dampus gets to the NHL and they're from the province of Quebec, chances are you're related to them?
6: Well, there was a goalie, Dampus, Jean-François Dampus, I think his
2: yeah.
6: name was. And he wasn't related, but I guess my great-grandfather was related somehow. So, yeah, it's like we're all from the same area, about 2 hours from Montreal. That's where most of the Dampus come from.
2: So tell me about when you started to figure out that maybe you were good enough to think about a National Hockey League career. I know you played in the Quebec Major Junior League, but it had to be around then that people started paying attention to you and saying you can play at a higher level.
6: I would say it was Midget AAA. You got to remember back then, there was no ratings from one midget player to the other. I didn't know what the kid 2 hours away, you know, how good he was when you were bantam. In midget, you would play against the other teams and the other kids in your province, but you had no idea how good you were compared to the rest of the world, the hockey world. So when I played midget, I started playing against kids in Quebec City, playing against kids in 2-3 hours away from me, and all the best kids were in Quebec. And there was around Christmas time, I was the youngest player in the league because my birthday is in December and I made the Midget AAA team my first midget year. So at Christmas time, there was a kind of a rating of all the midget players, the top 20, and I was number 2. So that's when I realized, okay, and it was in the papers and my dad was freaking out. I remember my mom and even I was like, oh my God, okay, this is getting serious. I might have a chance, but I still played because I enjoy the game. I loved it. And I just thought a junior, where am I going to get drafted? And, what round, what rank? And so I finished the year and I start to think, okay, I have a chance. I was 14 years old. That's when it got a little bit more serious. And just after I got drafted by Laval in junior, I hired an agent. That was the next step to say, okay, this is getting even more serious. Getting organized as far as how does it work, what you need to do. And so Pierre Lacroix, who's who was the GM for Colorado, was my agent when I grew up, and I've been with the same firm for 35 years. I'm still with them.
7: Yeah, his son Martin played at St. Lawrence, where I went to college, and Eric too. They both went to St. Lawrence too. So we know those guys quite well. And so sorry about Pierre leaving us here this year. That was tough.
6: Yeah, so Pierre Lacroix was, when I was 16, showed up at my house because my dad had a question about my junior contract. And he sat down and trying to explain how, you know, the next step was going to go. And we signed a contract with his firm. That's how it happened. So that's at 15, 16 is when I really, in my mind, that's what I wanted to be. I wanted to be a hockey player, and there was nothing else really that I can remember that this is what I want to be when I grow up. There's nothing else but hockey. It was my plan A, and I had no plan B.
7: And when you were a kid, the Canadians, I remember they won 4 straight Stanley Cups in the late 1970s. You were probably following that really closely, but who were your favorite players growing up?
6: Guy Lafleur was the star at the time, and I was a kid following the Canadians, but not too crazy. Like, I wasn't sitting and watching every game with my parents. I don't remember that. I remember playing outside and following the Canadians a little bit, but Lafleur was the big star, especially in the late 70s. He was the best player in the league, so he was my idol growing up.
7: One of the all-time greats for sure. Now, what's it like for a kid from Montreal, rooting for the Canadians, you know, playing in Quebec all your life, to get drafted in the first round by the Toronto Maple Leafs? I mean, it reminds me of Rock Carrier's story, the sweater of the kid who had a Rocket Richard jersey and got a Toronto Maple Leafs one.
6: Well, I was super excited because you get to realize when you get to the draft, there's 21 teams at the time, and the Canadians were drafted, I think, 15 in the first round, and I was rated number 8, and I got picked number 6. So I knew between 5, because I had really good playoffs in my last year junior, I knew between, 4 or 5 to 10, that's where I was going to come out, and unless there was something, a trade or something. So in my mind, I wasn't going to the Montreal Canadiens. In my mind, I wanted to go to a team with a good organization that had room for me. I wanted to make the team. So when the Toronto Maple Leaf drafted me, they were the second worst team in the league the year before. Even if they drafted 6, they had all the non-playoff teams. And then it was Toronto who made the playoff, but they were second worst. So they made it to the playoff because Detroit was so bad. So that's how it happened. And then when I got to training camp, I had 11 exhibition games that we played, and I played all 11. So there was a month and a half. I had a chance to really get to adjust to the NHL. I had really strong training camp. I made the team, and I was a leading scorer in training camp. And they presented me with a jersey. I signed my contract, and boom, boom, boom. My life started in Toronto, and I was super excited. So, I look at the 5 years that I played for Toronto as a great opportunity. It was an original 6 team. I was fortunate to play for a great organization, and it's got a lot of storied organization as well. Montreal has a lot of cups, but Toronto's been there for a long time as well.
7: Yeah, they've got a lot of cups too compared to a lot of other teams. It's just been a while since it's happened, and of course, and I'm looking at that roster from that first year. You scored 21 goals with the Maple Leafs, and a couple names jump out. One, Ally Afraidy, because he later became a member of the San Jose Sharks, of course.
6: Yes.
7: And Wendell Clark, who was a pretty tough player to play against. And, of course, the Sharks had a big series against Toronto in 1994. But tell us about some of those teammates. I mean, I would think that Wendell Clark has got to be an impactful player in your life.
6: Well, Wendell was the first overall pick the year before me in 85. I was first round in 86. So he was the big star. He had an unbelievable rookie season, tough as nails. He was healthy at the time. Unfortunately for Wendell, he got really injured a lot, had a bad back early in his career, and he couldn't really perform the way he wanted for most of his career. But his earlier years, he was a dominant force. He was he would hit like a train, and he would fight, and he would be intimidating, and he could score from anywhere. A lot of goals. And so it was great to play with him. He was the big star when I played. The fans really connected with him. Ale Frady, that was funny because I was living in a family. I was 18, didn't speak English, so went on paper. One of my first interviews, they made a big article in the Toronto paper that I was looking for a family. I didn't want to have an apartment, didn't want to do all this stuff. I just wanted to play hockey, go to bed. And so that family contacted my agent. I met them, and I was living in a pretty upscale area in Toronto, but I had no car. So Ale Frady would pick me up. He's from Detroit, and he had this jacked up muscle car. He would pick me up in the morning in this nice neighborhood in Toronto, and everybody was like, "Who is that?" And I would come out and go in his car, and he would just blast that thing. The wheels, with the smoke would come out of the wheels. And so that was Al. He was super funny, but he looks intimidating, but he's a super mellow guy. I mean, you know him. He's a great teammate.
7: Yeah, he's one of the all-time favorites here in San Jose for sure. When you went to Edmonton for the 1 year, you had a really great year for the Oilers. And that was the first year of the San Jose Sharks as a hockey team. What were your impressions of San Jose that year? Of course, they played at the Cow Palace that year. And the Sharks did have some success against the Oilers that year in their first year. But what were you thinking about when it came to this expansion team that one day you would later play for?
6: Well, it's unfortunate the way, I mean, San Jose didn't have a lot of, the teams that were in the league had a long list of protected players. It's different now because you look at Vegas, the way they were able to build their team very quickly, that's because the teams couldn't protect that many players. Back then when San Jose started, they really favored the teams that were in the league already, and there was very little talent. I remember San Jose was a really hard working team. A lot of guys that would work and block shots and grind and that, but they didn't have a lot of talent. So they struggled for a lot of the first years. And I don't think that's the best way to start a franchise. I like the way Vegas came in the league and boom, they were successful, made an impact, and Seattle will have the same opportunity. And I'm glad that San Jose was able to build this fan base and eventually had really strong teams. They were able to survive the earlier years because the building wasn't a great building, obviously, in San Francisco. That Cow Palace was tough to get enough fans, but they were able to survive. And now it's a very strong fan base. A lot of, you know, buildings always full and it's a great atmosphere. So they survived, but it wasn't easy at the beginning.
7: Well, it sure wasn't. It was quite a ride in those years. You become a member of the Montreal Canadiens after that year in Edmonton. And this has got to be an amazing moment for a kid from Montreal. And you immediately got even more attention than you ever got before. What's it like? Guy Lafleur, I think, was quoted once as saying that if you go to the men's room in a restaurant in Montreal, you're not sure if the guy standing next to you is a reporter for Le Journal de Montreal or not. That you just don't know because there's so many people that are following the game. What's it like to play in that atmosphere?
6: It was great. I mean, to be able to play in a high pressure environment, to be an athlete, I think for me, that's what you want. When I look at all the best athletes in any sport, and I look at Tiger Woods or Roger Federer in tennis, and Why are they so good? It's because they perform at the highest level when in the biggest tournaments. And so when I got in Montreal, I was actually at probably the peak of my career because I had finished leading scorer in Toronto. I got traded. I went to Edmonton. I was leading scorer on that team and I got traded. And then when I got to Montreal, the expectation was super high for me, but I was prepared. I had 6 years under my belt. And when I got to Montreal, that's what I wanted. I told Pierre Lacroix after my season in Edmonton, I want to go to Montreal. Make sure that you do anything that you can to get me there. I wanted to go back home. I wanted to play for the Canadiens. And not that I didn't like Edmonton, but, you know, it was far from home. I miss my family. I miss being around my friends. And at the time, that's what I needed. And when that trade happened, I was super excited. We had a good team. at a, surrounded with a lot of talent and a great goaltender in Patrick Waugh. And so I was ready to go. I was fired up.
7: Well, and it was good timing too, because of that playoff run that very first year. You go all the way through. What's it like to win the Stanley Cup in Montreal?
6: It's amazing. I won it once, so it's the only experience I have. And to win it at the Forum in this building that had so much history, and to win it in front of my family, and win it in front of my brother, in front of my uncle and my friends, and it was great. I got pictures in the dressing room after with all these people, and it's amazing to win it wearing that jersey. To win it at the Forum, to win it in front of my family, it was fitting. It was unbelievable. I remember more about that year than any other years, and in my 18 year career. I mean, it's the teammates that I had, the goals that I scored, the games that we won, the overtime. I mean, we won, I think, 10 overtime games out of 16 in that playoff, and I think they were all in a row. We beat the record. We had 10 wins in a row in overtime, which is crazy when you think about it.
7: Tell me about the honor it is to be named the captain of the Montreal Canadiens, because there's so many Hall of Fame, not only players, but Hall of Fame people that have worn that letter C.
6: Yeah, well, like I said, I was a kid from Montreal. And when I got there in 93, we were surrounded by great talent and really great people and great leaders. But I was already my sixth year in the league. So Guy Carbonneau, the captain when we won the Cup, got traded. And then it was Kirk Muller's turn. And then Kirk got traded. And then it was Mike Keane's turn. He got traded with Patrick to Colorado. And then it was Pierre Turgeon, and he got traded. And then it was my turn. And I wanted to be captain. It was my team. I felt that I could take that responsibility. I felt the respect from the other guys in the room, and I felt super comfortable and ready. So when Mario Tremblay, the coach at the time, we were in Detroit, Pierre just got traded to St. Louis. So we're on the trip, and he comes in the room with my jersey with the C on it. It was a great moment. I'll never forget it. The great pride. That's how I felt. I felt a lot of pride to follow the footsteps of so many ex-captain and people, even today after my retirement, you know, when you talk to me in Montreal, I feel that respect. I mean, when you're named captain of that team, I mean, it follows you for the rest of your life.
7: Speaking of amazing and special, you mentioned, you know, all these guys starting to get traded. You were actually around when Patrick Waugh got traded and that crazy game where the 11 goals against and all that. I suppose your memories are pretty vivid from that night.
6: Yeah, it was. Listen, this story starts on the first day that Mario got hired. I mean, it was a big change after 5 days. You know, 5 games. We lose 5 games in a row, I think, or 4 in a row. And they fire Jacques Demers, they fire the GM. They bring in new people. And Mario is named the coach. And that, when they named Mario as a coach, we have a game that night. So Mario comes in the dressing room, and for his first speech, you could tell he's nervous. He's never been coached before. So he explains his speech and that, and he's got a very strong French accent. And Patrick is sitting at the end of the room. He used to be roommate with Mario, so he knows him as a different, you know, differently than all of us. We look at him as a coach, but I don't know. And he starts like giggling a little bit during his speech. So Mario is pissed off. He starts screaming in French to Patrick, and he storms out of the room. So that was the first meeting.
7: Wow.
6: So the beginning of the relationship between the two as coach and player started off rocky, but we start winning. We had 5, 6 wins in a row, 7 wins in a row. But that, I guess, looking back, that moment was just brewing, and it was one day something's going to happen, and it was that day. So in December, when Patrick started getting peppered goals after goals, I guess Mario in his mind said, okay, this is, I'll keep you in there. But everything blew out, and unfortunately, you know, We lost a great goalie. I know, work with Mario now. Mario Tremblay is a good friend. Patrick's a friend. So I'm not picking sides here. Just the way stuff happens in sports, because there's so much emotion involved. And it was wrong on both sides. And it's too bad we lost a player of that caliber. And we didn't really get much in return. With all respect to Rosinski, who's a good friend, and Thibault and the guys that we got back. But, I mean, we lost a superstar.
7: Yeah, that was an amazing moment. And you don't know this, but the night that the trade was being made, the Sharks were in Denver and they were playing the Colorado Avalanche.
6: No.
7: And I remember this like it was yesterday. It was 12-1 Colorado. That was the score of the game with 10 seconds left. And Kevin Miller scored in a penalty shot. So the final was 12-2.
6: No way.
7: Well, yeah. And all these guys knew something was going on, and they were trying to, you know, have a big night. And you go back and look at the box score. It's unbelievable. And that brings us to San Jose. And, of course, you finished up your NHL career with the Sharks from 98 to 2004. Some really amazing years. But just tell us about even the simplest thing. You come to San Jose, and from the atmosphere in Montreal, you can go shopping. You can, you know, you can go out to a restaurant, and the atmosphere is completely different. Tell us about that.
6: Well, I got to explain to you how I got traded. It's a funny story before I get to that. But so I'm playing for Montreal, and I become free agent at the end of the year. I'm at the end of my contract. And at 31 at the time, that's when you become free agent. I've played 13 years. And it's the first time in my career that I can actually decide where I want to sign. So the Montreal, we have discussion, and I understand pretty quickly that it's not going to happen in Montreal. So I know they're going to trade me. But the day before the trade deadline, Réjean Houle brings me in his office, and he said, I just want to thank you for all the years that you played for Montreal. I'm going to trade you, but I just want to thank you before tomorrow. So I said, okay, but there's a flight tomorrow to Edmonton, leaving at noon, and the deadline's at 3. So what, am I jumping on the plane or am I staying? He said, no, you go on the plane. If you're still with the team, you go on the plane. So I jump on the plane at noon from Montreal. It's a 4-hour flight to Edmonton, and I know I'm getting traded. I don't know where. I don't know when. I don't know. So noon, we go on the plane, and 1 o'clock, I asked there was the coaches at the front of the plane, the media at the time in the middle, the players in the back playing cards or reading or doing whatever. I go to the media in the middle. I said, any news? Any trade? No, nothing yet. 1:30, nothing. 2 o'clock, nothing. 2:30, nothing. It gets to 2:55, and I see this guy coming in the middle. It's the trainer that goes in the aisle and taps my shoulder. So the coach wants to talk to you. I go to Alain Vigneault, and he says, you've just been traded. I said, okay, is there anybody else? He said, no. I said, where am I going? He said, you're going to San Jose. I said, perfect. So what do I do now? He said, I think you have to come back on the plane to Montreal because they're playing in Toronto tomorrow. So I go back in my seat. I got an hour and a half with the Montreal Canadiens team, and I'm traded. And I land in Edmonton, and I'm by myself, making a phone call to my mom and my dad. Say, pack my stuff. I'm coming back to Montreal to meet San Jose in Toronto. So I'm sitting by myself in the back of this big plane, alone with the pilots and the stewardess, flying back to Montreal. When I landed in Montreal, I flew to Toronto, and we won, I think, 8-5. Met Daryl Sutter, the team, scored 2 goals. We won 8-5, and that's how I started with San Jose. I was super excited. I remember the call. They said you were super excited to have you. And I was excited because I was kind of the media was starting to say that I was finished in Montreal. I didn't feel the coach was really had my back. I know now that he knew 2 months before the trade that I was going to be gone. So he told me, he said I was just starting as a coach, and I didn't handle it well because he didn't talk to me at all. So for 2 months, nobody would speak to me, and I wasn't playing on a power play. I wasn't getting the opportunity that I felt I deserved. When I got to San Jose, man, it was like, go, go, go. I was playing with Owen Nolan. I was playing with the great wingers, success. And as soon as I finished a year, they said, you're our priority number one. We want you back. So that's, you know, sometimes you want to negotiate and be tough with the player, but it's always, it's also good. And I give credit to Doug Wilson and Dean, because they didn't hide the fact that they wanted me back. And that really, I'm very loyal to the teams I play for. So there was never looking back for me. When I left Montreal, it was over. I was super excited to be in San Jose. And it was five of the best years of my life. I was super happy to sign there. I had great memories and great organization, good teams and good people. San Jose fans are awesome.
7: What was special about those teams in your mind?
6: Well, it was a lot different. The first, when I came to San Jose, there was a lot of veteran players, and then they got, I became one of the oldest, but when I got there, it was like Gary Suter, Tony Granato, Murray Craven, and, you know, there was a lot of, Vernon was in net. There was a veteran team. And I saw the transition to the Patrick Marleaux and the Friesen and the Nolan that had more ice time, more of a bigger role to play. And I was, I felt I had a second win when I got to San Jose in my career, to be honest. I felt good there. The fans were amazing. I felt really calm when I would go on the ice. I mean, I knew my surroundings very well. I felt like super confident. You know, when you get to a certain age, you might lose the speed a little bit, but I mean, everything slows down. I mean, it's like, I see the older players and they have so much experience. They don't skate for nothing. They know where to go. They feel comfortable. And that's how I felt in San Jose. You know, I had really strong years, stats wise in San Jose. I could perform still at a high level. And, I felt super good. My last playoff, and we lost to Calgary in the semifinal. It's probably, you know, other than the year that we won in Montreal, that's the most confident and the most confidence in my abilities to help the team win. That was in my last playoffs before I retired.
7: Pretty good way to end it, though, to feel that way about yourself as a person and a player when you decide to hang it up.
6: Oh, yes and no, because there was I wanted to play again, and there was the lockout for a year, and the circumstances made me retire, but I was ready to go the following year. It just didn't happen. I signed with Colorado. The season got canceled. My first kid was born in 05, and then another one in 07. So I just decided to move on after an 18-year career and do something else. And I never regretted it. I'm super happy now.
7: You're in the broadcasting world as we are, working for RDS. Tell us about how that all started and how much you enjoy it.
6: Yeah, I am good friends with the president of RDS. He's retired now, but at the time I was very, very close to him, and I was doing some other stuff. I'm also in the spa business with some partners. The past 20 years, we own four spas now, and one in Whistler in BC, two in Quebec, one in Ontario. And I was happy, not, you know, having a job per se. I was an owner of a business. And at some point I felt like I wanted to get back into the game, and I was sitting down for dinner with them, and I just said to him, I said, I don't know if there's an opening for RDS for me, but I always said no to him. I said, I think I'm ready to maybe try it. And as soon as he heard that, I mean, 2 days later, I got a call from the guys in charge of the, they call it the talent, who's in front of the camera. And he said, are you really serious about it? And I said, yeah, I'd like to try. So they signed me for 3 years. That's how I started. So I do pre-game shows for the Canadians for 30 of their 82 games. So I'm not on all the time. I work 70 days a year, so it's not a full-time job. I want to make sure that I'm there for my kids and have some free time. But so I do 30 games. I do between periods analysis and a show after the game for an hour, and that's it. I enjoy it. I'm there with a lot of my ex-teammates, Benoit Brunet, Mario Tremblay, Guy Carbonneau was there. So there's a lot of ex-players that have been hired to do like what you see in football. NFL is all ex-players doing games, and it's the same concept.
2: It was a great pleasure to have a chat with Vincent Domfus, truly one of the best Sharks of that era. I'm Dan Rusinowski. Join me next time for Where Are They Now? The history of the San Jose Sharks from 2002 to 2006 was the story of a team on the way up the ladder in the National Hockey League. The previous seasons had seen the club become a perennial playoff participant, but a year away from the postseason brought changes to the organization. With a new general manager, Doug Wilson, in place, the Sharks would reach the Western Conference final round for the very first time in 2004, and then after a blockbuster trade in November of 2005, they acquired Joe Thornton from the Boston Bruins, and the franchise would become a true Stanley Cup contender. Thornton wasn't the only one coming to the Bay Area from Boston. In 1998, the club had drafted defenseman Jim Fahey out of the Catholic Memorial Powerhouse program in Massachusetts. After a four-year career at Northeastern University, it was time for Fahey to turn pro. He got to the Sharks in the 02-03 season, and as it turned out, he'd score his only NHL goal in 92 career games at the Garden in Boston, where he had played some of his more memorable college games at the Beanpot Tournament. Jim was also in the Sharks' locker room when the Thornton trade was made, and we sat down recently to recall his memories not only of that moment, but of much more.
1: Jim, first of all, it's great to see you. And I know that that playing in San Jose was a big change in your life. You got a chance to play in the National Hockey League and realize a dream. You met your wife and started a family. And before that, you started out like any other Boston kid, just growing up and loving the game of hockey. Why don't you just tell us about where the game started for you?
8: Well, first of all, thanks for having me, Dan. This is awesome that you guys, you know, reach back out to the alumni and get an opportunity to stay involved with the team. So thank you for that. You know, for me, you know, just like every other kid growing up in Boston, you know, started Milton Youth Hockey House League. And, you know, really, I think the biggest thing for me was we had just unbelievable coaches around the game, just people that can influence the game. And for me, I played almost every sport possible, but it was really coaches like, you know, Buddy Yandel, Keith Yandel's dad, you know, coaches like Frank Federico and you know, just great people around the game that really, you know, built a passion for the game, you know, with you and taught you the game and taught you how to play it. So yeah, for me, it was Milton Youth Hockey, the South Shore Dynamos. And then obviously on to, you know, one of the greatest coaches I've ever played for, which is Bill Hansen. And, you know, at Catholic Memorial, it was just a great experience. And then obviously was fortunate enough to be drafted by the Sharks. And yeah, I mean, I'm just really humbled and blessed by the opportunity to, you know, have a great program to grow up in, but also, you know, ending up playing with the Sharks was unbelievable. Just great people.
1: Why don't you talk about that that time at Catholic Memorial? Because, gosh, that that organization was a powerhouse for so many years in producing really good hockey players and a good place to go to school, too.
8: Yeah, it was great. I mean, you know, it's my parents always, you know, instilled the education in my entire family, my sisters and my brother as well. And so, you know, that was one of the things that they made the investment. I mean, you know, people that know me, I learned a lot from my parents. My dad was a tile man and worked days. And my mom was a nurse and worked nights. But, you know, they made it a commitment for me and my brother, you know, to make sure we went to a school that, you know, could kind of teach us a lot about growing and a lot about just, you know, how to really learn and continue to evolve as a young man. So, yeah, I mean, as far as the hockey goes, I mean, it speaks for itself. I think my eighth grade year coming in to Cap Memorial, there were like 13 kids that went Division I. Obviously, Jeff Kelty was a very, very high draft pick that year, Tommy Noble and a bunch of others. So it always had a good pedigree of hockey players and student athletes. And, you know, I'm very fortunate that my parents kind of made the commitment and the sacrifice to get me there. So it was a great learning experience.
1: The National Hockey League probably was like another planet for you, but I suppose you followed the Bruins quite a bit growing up.
8: Yeah, absolutely. You know, Ray Bourque is very involved in my charity today, but he was, you know, my idol. And my dad used to talk about Bobby Orr, and I got a chance to watch Ray Bourque growing up, which was just, you know, probably, you know, two of the best players on the back end that we've seen. So, you know, really fortunate, huge Bruins fan. Obviously the Sharks didn't exist at that point. But yeah, you know, just staying around the game, going into the old garden, you know, just the ambiance of it, you know, really kind of painted a vision for me and, you know, what I wanted to be able to accomplish at some point.
1: Also, the Beanpot was a big part of the hockey life there, and it still is. In fact, you know, it's just such an amazing tradition that they have that in college hockey, that play at TD Garden every year. How often did you get a chance to go see that or perhaps before you actually took part in it yourself?
8: it's always a great experience. You know, the first two Mondays in February, you know, my father used to bring me into it as well. And, you know, it's just a great experience to go not only see, you know, BU, BC, Harvard, and Northeastern, but just the communities that surround those schools, you know, the students.

0: And so what other possibilities did you have, and why was it Northeastern for you?
1: Yeah. So, you know, it's interesting, you know, coming out of high school, I had to make a decision late in my junior year where I was going to go to school, you know, cause that's kind of when everyone was pressing on you to, you know, to start to look at, you know, deciding what school you wanted to go to. And, you know, for me, I talked to BC, I talked to BU, I talked to Harvard, I talked to a whole host of other schools. I wanted to play in the Beanpot. That was something that was really important to me, having watched it as a young boy. And, you know, BU and BC had kind of picked another player, and I was kind of the second one coming in. I wasn't the first recruit. And, you know, I really just wanted to go to a place that I could play right from the get-go a lot, you know. And so I would have had to wait an entire year or actually like 8 months to see if I had gotten into Harvard. And, you know, I would have got in, by the way, so that's a good thing.
0: That's incredible. But,
1: yeah, but well, you know, with a lot of support from the school and a lot of work, but you know, Northeastern was just one of those things. I talked about the community, love the co-op program. I love the, obviously a really good school. And then there were people that surround the university, like, you know, now the athletic director there, Jimmy Madigan, Bruce Crowder, Paul Cannata, Jamie Rice. And I just felt like, you know, for me, I was their number one choice. And, you know, I wanted to be in a spot that I could come in and play. So it was kind of a no brainer for me to take the leap and just, you know, commit to Northeastern early and you know, develop and make the best of it.
0: I remember when I was broadcasting college hockey, we'd go into the old Boston Arena. They call it Matthews Arena these days. And what a great atmosphere that was. I know you probably felt that from the moment you stepped on the ice there, but what a great barn.
1: Yeah, it is. It's something special. I mean, there's a lot of nice places to play, but I always enjoyed Friday and Saturday nights in college playing at Matthews.
0: Tell me a little bit about your Beanpot experience in the 4 years that you were there. I don't have the stats in front of me, but what was it like for Northeastern, and how did you do?
1: You know, it's interesting. We were coming through at the heyday of, you know, BU had a lot of consecutive wins. You know, we made it to two finals and lost in overtime. We lost by one goal in one, and then, you know, in overtime in the second one. So we never got a Beanpot championship, unfortunately. But, you know, the experience, the people that I, you know, worked with on those nights to try to win it, you know, we put ourselves in a position to do so, and it just didn't bounce our way.
0: Well, also, you played against some really good players, and you had some good teammates on those Northeastern teams.
1: Yeah. You know, Willie Levesque was a draft pick by the Sharks as well, who was on my team. And, yeah, we played against a ton of, you know, great talent. And, you know, it's an experience as well. I mean, it was, you know, something I'll never forget. And then, you know, It's a lot nicer these days, though, to be able to go in and see them. You know, they had three consecutive coming into this point. So it's a lot of fun to go in and see them winning them now.
0: So now you're in Northeastern. You're getting a good education. You're playing in a great college hockey arena. You're having an amazing experience. And all of a sudden, the National Hockey League starts to become a reality when the San Jose Sharks suddenly draft you. Did you have any inkling that you would be drafted? And did you think that this team from Northern California was going to be the one to take it?
1: Yeah. You know, I didn't, you always hold out hope, but I didn't think that, you know, I was going to get selected. And really, you know, Doug Wilson and Timmy Burke, you know, two individuals that are, you know, still, you know, at the helm were the reason for it. I mean, they believed in me and trusted in, you know, my ability to continue to develop. And, yeah, I mean, I couldn't be happier with the outcome, but, yeah, it was a really, really awesome experience. And I just loved playing in San Jose. And obviously my wife's from Sacramento, and, you know, we get out there quite often. I work in software sales now, and a company out of San Francisco called Miro. So I get back there, I get to games occasionally and get to pop in. And yeah, I mean, it's just something I'm really proud of, is being able to be part of that organization.
0: Well, when you first started, you were in Cleveland playing for Roy Sommer, and you played about 25 games there that first year. Tell us about that experience.
1: Yeah, I mean, you know, it's very similar to the way I feel about, you know, Doug and Timmy. Like, they Roy was awesome. I mean, talk about somebody that just spent the time developing. And obviously David Cuniff, who's now the GM and coach in the East Coast League here for the Railers, was a huge impact as well. I've never seen coaches and people more committed

0: and just overall development, you know, of the players. Like a lot of people in that you know, in other organizations, you know, winning in the American League is also important. They put development first and winning, you know, right there with it. And I just learned a lot about those individuals and, you know, yeah, just, you know, I can't say enough about the people that surround the Sharks and you know, in the American League, the East Coast League, et cetera, just great people.
1: You played 92 games in the National Hockey League in your career, and all but 13 were with the San Jose Sharks. And the one goal that you got, isn't it so perfect that it happened in Boston against the Bruins? I remember like it happened yesterday, but that had to be just the greatest thrill for you to be able to score your only goal, as it turned out, in the NHL against Boston.
0: Yeah. Well, at the time I didn't know it was going to be my only one, but yeah, it was awesome. It was, you know, great experience coming back to Boston, you know, my first year, and having all my family and friends there to be part of that and share in that experience was awesome. And, you know, just, I remember it like it was yesterday, you know, just a great experience. And obviously, like, you know, people I played with for some time, you know, Jonathan Chichu was on the ice with me, et cetera. So people that made a big impact on my career as well.
1: Yeah, that was a great time for the Sharks, the years that you were with the team. You know, you mentioned Jonathan Chichu. You have to talk about Mike Ricci. You have to talk about Brian Marchment. So many great teammates.
0: Yeah, Adam Graves, Owen Nolan. Yeah, Mike Rathje, you know, Scott Hannon. Yeah, you could go on for days and the type of people. I mean, it was interesting when I came there. I mean, obviously it was unexpected in my first year playing professional hockey after playing 20 games in the minors, you know, to be up and playing with that group was just an unbelievable experience. And also, like, you know, when you're surrounded by people like Brian Marchment and Adam Graves and Vinny Damfus and Owen, you really learn very quickly what it is like to be a pro. I mean, just, you know, consummate professionals and students of the game. And, yeah, I mean, I couldn't have had a better situation to start out with, just playing with those individuals.
1: Out of all the things that happened, aside from scoring that goal against the Bruins, you're part of some great lore in the history of the San Jose Sharks. And here's the way I'll tell the story. It's about 5 o'clock in the afternoon, team's in Dallas, and we see you and Nico Dimitrakos come into the press room, look like you're just going to have a little bite to eat. We all looked at each other and said, well, they're not playing. And we get handed the game sheet, nothing unusual. And then just before they drop the puck, Ron Wilson calls the referees over. They're looking at the actual lineup card. And I know that, you know, there have been mistakes on that before, so I make a comment about it. They drop the puck, the lines change, and all of a sudden I'm calling the play-by-play, and I hear myself saying, Fahey passes the puck to Dimitrakos. And as I'm saying that, I'm going, what on earth is going on around here? And, of course, that was the night that Joe Thornton got traded. That's sort of my quick memory of it, but yeah. That was a historic night for the San Jose Sharks. Just tell us your version of that.
0: Oh, the behind the scenes. Yeah, I think Nico and I were a couple hot dogs deep at the time we got the call, you know, because we'd already done our skate for the morning and we weren't playing. So yeah, we got called down and, you know, it was get ready to perform. So yeah, I mean, it's, anytime you get a chance to play, it's a great opportunity, you know, and obviously what Joe's done for the organization has just been remarkable. And there were some great people involved, right? Marco Sturm, Primo, Brad Stewart. And so, you know, it was kind of a exciting moment, but also, you know, you're losing three great teammates and great players too, players that you've spent time with, their family and just great people. So, yeah, I mean, you know, the game didn't end up the way we wanted it to that night. Yeah, it was just a great opportunity and you know, would have liked to have known all day that I was playing, but I'll take it when I can get it.
1: Absolutely true. And, you know, the other side of it too, that you mentioned the big difference that Joe Thornton and also Patrick Marleau made for the organization for playing here so long. But well, tell us about just having those guys as teammates.
0: I've kind of already oohed and aahed about the people that surround the game, but it was just, you know, kind of two others that not only played at the highest levels and, you know, were some of the best players in the league, but just awesome individuals. I mean, you know, Patty always led by example. He was a man of few words, you know, still is a man of few words, but he just led by example at every single turn. You know, you always knew if you're just kind of getting the same path as Patty, you were in a good spot. Just a great leader and a great human, you know. And I think Joe always kept it light. You know, he was, a good friend off the ice. He kept it light and, you know, always had the game in perspective. And obviously, you know, growing up in Boston, and he was the first overall pick for the Bruins, you know, I had a great opportunity to see him play early on and really, you know, was amazed by the player itself. And, you know, it was no better example than you got into practice with either one of them. And it was unreal how good those two were. I mean, just, you don't see that type of talent very often. It comes around, you know, once in a while. So, yeah, I mean, just great players and great people as well.
1: And of course, that season, Jonathan Chychrun won the Rocket Richard and Joe Thornton won the Art Ross and the Hart Trophy and an amazing year. And it all came to an end in what I think is a pretty memorable playoff series against the Edmonton Oilers. You guys had a 2-0 lead and Edmonton fought back and they ended up going to game 7 of the Stanley Cup final. Did you guys really believe that, that you were that close to perhaps going to the final yourself?
0: Absolutely. Yeah. I mean, everybody in that locker room, you know, I, if you recall the year, there was a lot of ups and downs and there was a lot of, you know, team moments, a lot of one goal games that they wanted. And we just felt like we had, you know, the right team to do this. So every game we played in, whether we were down or up, or it didn't matter. Every single shift, you know, that team just battled. So we absolutely felt like we left a little bit out there and we should have been in those situations.
1: You look at that team and you go through it. Is there what a bunch of characters on this team, just so many different guys, whether it was, you know, Milan Mihalik or whether it was Scott Hannon playing on defense or, you know, Douglas Murray.
0: Yeah. You know, it's funny. I still talk to Dougie and, you know, every single one of them, just any team in the NHL would take them as a teammate. You know, I mean, they were hardworking, hard nosed. You just loved being part of the same group with those individuals. I mean, Milan, I think at the time had, you know, was just 18 years old. And, you know, what an unbelievably talented kid. You know, just a great person. I mean, I think that's one of the things that I'll say is fortunate enough to be selected by the Sharks and all that. But, man, they really knew how to and still do, you know, take character individuals. And it was just, I'm blessed to be part of that group.
1: Aside from a couple of the memories that we selected, what are some others that you remember of your days in the Sharks uniform?
0: You know, you talked about the goal and, you know, there are some other big ones. I mean, I'll never forget, you know, playing my first NHL game against the Pittsburgh Penguins and some of the stars they had on that team. I'll never forget the Hockey Night in Canada games, whether it was in Vancouver or in Montreal. I was fortunate enough to get a player of the game in one of those games. So, you know, you truly get an understanding of what everybody gets up for. It's just an amazing experience. I mean, there's too many, you know, to count, Dan. It's one of those things that, you know, you look at those moments and you pinch yourself every once in a while. So it was just a great time in my life.
1: And then you moved on. You played a little bit with New Jersey, ended your professional career in Germany playing for Krefeld. What was it like going to Europe and playing there? That's a totally different experience.
0: Yeah, it's a lot different. It's, you know, it's a great quality of life. I you know, my wife and I love to travel. And so, you know, yeah, we ended up in Krefeld and we had, we moved with our oldest. Cullen was 6 weeks old and we went over there. And yeah, I mean, it was just, you know, a great experience. The people in Germany love hockey. You know, it was great hockey. Every team had, you know, 10 or so imports on the team and, you know, good competition. I was able to play with Lynn Loines over there as well, who's had some time with the Sharks. He was actually the reason I ended up in Krefeld. I think he's following me around now because he lives in Holden, Mass. So he came from Calgary to move to Holden. And, but yeah, just, it was a great experience. It was, you know, very intense. But I really enjoyed my time in Germany.
1: Then it was time to stop playing and move on with your career. And tell us how difficult that is when you spend your entire life dedicated to a sport, dedicated to a profession, and it's time to move on to that next step in your life. How difficult was that? How much did your family help? And what were some of the ups and downs you had?
0: Yeah, it was difficult for sure. I mean, you know, you spend your whole life kind of painting that vision and trying to achieve that dream, and you finally do. But after, you know, 10 years, I actually called Doug Wilson that August. I was coming out of Germany and I was kind of meeting with some executives in the area. Billy Scannell was the head of sales at EMC and now Dell. And, you know, just having some meetings, trying to figure out what I would do when I grew up. And I had an opportunity to start work at EMC, and I just wanted to make sure the door was closed. So I actually called Doug. It was August. And obviously camp was starting in September, and I just asked Doug, you know, is there any opportunity I could, you know, get a tryout or something in the American League, just to make sure that if the door in the NHL was closed, then I knew it was the right time to move on. And, you know, Doug said, give me a day, I'll get back to you. And it just came to the point, I knew I was going to get an honest answer from Doug. And with camp starting, Doug said to me, he's like, Jimmy, I'd love to figure something out. Like, we can maybe have you come to the AHL tryout, but our rosters are full right now. And so at that point, you know, it was a quick conversation. I thanked him, always a stand-up individual. And, you know, he kind of gave me my answer. So at that point, I knew that door was closed and I could move on. And for me, it was just going to be a new chapter. It wasn't going to be something that, you know, defines me. I knew exactly that would happen at some point. And, you know, selling software and being, you know, able to work at, you know, EMC, learn a lot about sales and a lot about leadership, and then going to Medallion now at Miro, which is just a great company. It was a great move for me and for my family. And, you know, I think the timing was right. So looking back, I wouldn't have changed one aspect of it.
1: Tell us about the company you're working for now.
0: Yeah. So, the company's called Miro. It's, you know, a very, very fast growing software as a service company. It specializes in visual collaboration. And the thing I love about the company today, obviously the growth opportunity for me, you know, an opportunity to learn a lot more. I run global sales. And so, you know, very diverse group. You know, we have teams all over the world. Great culture for a company. I mean, I couldn't be happier with, you know, getting in and working with people very similar to Sharks that, you know, just like to roll up their sleeves, get work done, and also know how to have fun and do all that. So, yeah, very, very fortunate to have landed at a company like this, and yeah, excited to get Miro out to some Sharks games. I know there's some Shark fans that know who Miro is, and sure. Yeah, just, you know, excited to, you know, spend more time in the Bay Area and get to some more games. And yeah, that's pretty much the story.
1: But one thing that is related to that is you've always been part of a team and working in athletics, yeah, and being on a club. And now that you're running a team effectively, those experiences really have to jump up for you as helping you to prepare for this, wouldn't you say?
0: Oh yeah. I mean, absolutely. You know, and it's funny, you asked the question early on about some of the individuals that I played with, you know, that year in 2002 to, you know, that I got a chance to learn from. And I'll be honest with you, my resume, still the first couple of lines is about just that, is I was fortunate enough to play on great teams and watch great leaders. I mean, Daryl Sutter and, you know, and the players themselves lead by example and how to, you know, kind of set the tone and also do their part, you know? So, yeah, I mean, it's shaped me and it's allowed me to have a great career after hockey. And, yeah, I mean, that is something I really value at Miro too. I feel from day one, I've only been there for 3 months now, but it feels a lot like the same type of people, just a great solid team. And, you know, just really fortunate to have played for so many great teams, to be candid.
1: And also, it sounds like you valued your education too, like your parents told you that it was important to you. But the fact that a young man, if he decides to go play college hockey and he's able to get a 4-year degree from a great university, what an opportunity that is for the rest of his life.
0: Yeah, you know, and you know this as well, Dan, right? Like you always look back and say, okay, like that was a good decision. And, but yeah, just again, I know I've said this probably four or five times, just very, very fortunate, you know, to have the opportunity to learn from the people that I learned from. And, you know, obviously my parents were putting me in those situations, not to get anything, but it's the opportunity that Doug and others gave me to earn something. And I think that's critical for, you know, I'm involved in youth hockey today, and it's a critical example of just for all of us. And it doesn't matter if you're playing hockey or football or badminton, right? It's, you have the opportunity every day to earn it. And, you know, if you learn how to do that the right way and you continue to work hard, great things happen.
1: Tell us about your involvement in youth hockey. I know you've got two sons, they're both playing, but what's your relationship to the game now?
0: Well, when I'm not selling software or traveling around to support that, my oldest boy, Cullen, is 13. He's very involved in the game and loves the game. They're traveling all over the place. He plays for a club team with Walpole Express. He plays for, you know, KPW, which is the town program. And then my son, Shay, so I help with that team when I can. And then my son, Shay, is 11, and he plays for the South Shore Kings. And, you know, obviously a lot of great NHL players, Charlie Coyle and Chris Wagner and many, many others. The Hayes brothers have all played for the Kings. And yeah, so, you know, I try to, you know, help there as much as possible. And you know, I know a lot of the other guys that I played with, Stewie and Kyle McLaren and all those guys, are very, very involved in youth hockey. So I try to stay involved as much as I can. You know, it's funny. Everyone's like, oh, it's great. You played the game and it's good for the kids. I get more out of it than they do. You know, it's just, it's fun to see the smiles on the kids' faces and playing a great game.
1: But also, doesn't it give you a lot of pleasure to see your kids grow? The fact that they're growing not only as hockey players, but as young men?
0: Absolutely. Yeah, you know, it's, the game teaches you so much, you know, just about how, you know, falling down and getting back up, falling down, getting back up. And it's such a life lesson. And, you know, you're only done when you quit. And so I think, yeah, it's awesome to see, you know, my kids learn that and all the players. I mean, it's amazing, you know, and what the game can teach you if you just continue to work at it.
1: The NHL, obviously, is just a short drive away for you to get to TD Garden every once in a while, yeah, from your house. But do you still follow what happens with Sharks hockey out here? And do you still sort of keep your tabs on what's going on with the team?
0: Yeah, I do as much as I can, you know, especially when I'm out there, I'll check in or try to get to a game. I was fortunate when Murray was working with the team still, I was able to get into a couple games with some of my coworkers. But yeah, you know, I try to keep dibs on it. I love to see, you know, the development, like where people are going, where the team's at. So it's tough, obviously, when you're, you know, in Boston, but and traveling quite a bit. But I do try to keep tabs as much as possible, and still a huge Sharks fan.
1: Well, we really look forward to seeing a little bit more of you now that you're working for a company that's based out of San Francisco. And I tell you, it's a pleasure to see you, to talk to you, and to just relive some of those old memories. Because I got to tell you, you were part of a golden age of Sharks hockey.
0: Yeah, thank you, Dan. Yeah, like I said, you know, when we jumped on and just were catching up for a little bit, it's amazing to think how long the Sharks have been around. I mean, you've been there, you know, for its entire life pretty much. And, you know, for me, it's amazing how, you know, we're able to be part of this. Right. And it's just incredible. So I do appreciate you reaching back out, and anytime I can get an opportunity to see a familiar face from the Sharks organization, and I do enjoy it. So thank you.
2: With his business career bringing him back to the Bay Area often, it wouldn't surprise anyone to see Jim Fahey at the Shark Tank in the near future. I'm Dan Rusinowski. Join me next time for another episode of Where Are They Now?

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2: San Jose Sharks select from Portland of the Western Hockey League, Jake Gustafson.
1: Jake Gustafson, a centerman, also out of Portland. His dad, John, the president of the San Jose Barracuda, the AHL, committed to Colorado College.
3: Keep it in the family. Gotta love it. That's really cool. What a thrill for the Gustafson family. I mean, you get an opportunity to take your son into your own organization, you gotta love it.
4: It's a development camp edition of the Sharks Spotlight, and we are here with the Sharks' 174th selection in the 2026 NHL Entry Draft. He is Jake Gustafson. Jake, you're a hometown kid.
5: Yep.
4: You're from a family of hockey people. Your brother plays, your dad played, and here we are as a draft pick of the San Jose Sharks. What did it mean to you to hear that phone call from Mike Greer to tell you that the Sharks, your hometown team, was selecting you?
5: Oh, it meant the world. I mean, it was really a dream come true. I grew up watching all the star players here, grew up cheering for the Sharks. I mean, getting to be a part of the organization is just a dream come true.
4: Well, the growth of Northern California kids getting to be drafted by NHL teams is something that's an ongoing process. Mm-hmm. Reese Laubach, a couple of years ago, was drafted by the Sharks. He's from San Jose. You're from San Jose. Mm-hmm. More and more kids from Northern California playing, and a lot of that has to do with what's happening right where we're standing at Sharks Ice.
5: Yep. I mean, the development program here is great. The Junior Sharks does a great job. Scott Hannon's running that now, and I mean, I think he's doing a really good job for the exposure and just, you know, keeping kids in the Bay Area and keeping kids at home until they grow up and have a chance to move on.
4: Now, a little bit of background about Jake Gustafson. His dad, John Gustafson, is a senior vice president with Sharks Ice, but also with SAP Center, doing all of the building work and many of the great reimaginations that are happening at the tank for all of the fans to enjoy. So you've been around this game your entire life, but how old were you when you first started playing?
5: I mean, I think my first time I ever skated was when I was about 2. My brother was skating, and, you know, I wanted to go out. I was asking to go out, and then I put the full gear on about when I was 4 and just took off from there.
4: When did you realize that you perhaps had a special talent for this game? When did people start saying that to you?
5: Honestly, never really. I mean, I just kind of played. You know, I watched my brother play. He's a special player. You know, he's the reason I play. I watched him, grew up with him, competed with him, and, you know, he's the reason I play.
4: Any brotherly rivalries during the course of that time?
5: Yeah, a few too many, to be honest. When I was younger, I was in a lot of goalie gear. You know, dad was kind of, wasn't pushing for goalie, but I was in goalie gear. And, you know, one day we were in the backyard playing around and hit me in the head with a puck, and I never want to play goalie again. So
4: so that's how it started.
5: Yep.
4: Because John Gustafson played goaltender for the Colorado College Tigers 4 years, later got involved with San Jose as a member of the San Jose Rhinos championship roller hockey team, and that's kind of, he got his relationship started, but that's all past history for you.
5: Yep.
4: I want to get back to the brotherly rivalry. You got size on him a little bit.
5: Just
4: how
5: little
4: does
5: bit.
4: That work out?
5: I mean, you know, when we were younger, he definitely had the size advantage on me. He still got a couple pounds on me, but, you know, we battle it out still, backyard, on the ice, everywhere.
4: But what does that do to your competitive nature? Because all of those years in the backyard, battling it out with your brother, wanting to be first, and getting yourself to a position where you got an opportunity to be drafted by a team, had to be a factor.
5: Oh yeah, of course. I mean, he's the fire. You know, he lit the fire under me. I've been competitive my whole life, and I mean, we battled it out literally every day when we were younger. So, you know, I really owe it all to him. He lit it under me.
4: Now, did all of your development begin with the Junior Sharks program? Tell us about how that happened.
5: Yeah, I played for the Junior Sharks since I was 15. Grew up playing. Stayed here. Didn't see a reason to leave. Turned 16. Played at Shattuck St. Mary's. Unbelievable spot. Had a great year. Loved it there. And then moved on to Portland and going back to Portland next year.
4: What's it like for a California kid to go to Minnesota to Shattuck St. Mary's and have to experience that?
5: I mean, it was really awesome. Like, the weather was a bit of a hard adjustment. The winters were tough. But overall, I mean, you kind of go play with a bunch of the best players in the world at your age. And, I mean, it was really cool.
4: Any of your teammates from Shattuck end up getting drafted too? I suppose they have over these years.
5: Yeah. Sean Burek went to the Vegas Golden Knights. And I'm pretty sure Cooper Soler went to Tampa, and those were the two that got drafted alongside me.
4: Well, after this, you go to the Western Hockey League, and this was during a time when things were starting to change with eligibility.
5: Yep.
4: College hockey had to be on your mind, but the NCAA made a ruling that allowed people from major junior to go to college and attend college to get scholarships. Mm-hmm. When you were thinking about going to Portland, was that on your mind at all?
5: Yeah, I mean, Portland, when they picked up my rights when I was 15, they really sold it to me. Like, their program's unbelievable, super honorable program. Mike Johnson, great junior manager. Kyle Gustin, great head coach. You know, I trust them a lot. And even before the rule change, I was really considering going there. But I really did want to play college hockey. You know, my dad played college hockey, and it was just a dream of mine to play there. So I just kind of decided, okay, wait for the rule change. If it comes through, then, of course, Portland was an easy choice.
4: Well, Portland certainly has a great reputation. Mike Johnson, you mentioned him, has a long history. We coached the Pittsburgh Penguins for a little while. What was the biggest adjustment that you had to make as a California kid going to Shattuck, playing a high level of prep school hockey, and then moving on to the Western Hockey League, which is a pro-type schedule?
5: I mean, honestly, the hardest adjustment was, you know, moving places. I mean, you know, you leave your family the first year, you know, it's pretty tough. Like, you get a little homesick, you miss family, miss friends, and then once it starts picking up with hockey and everything, you kind of forget about it for a little bit. And the schooling was great at Shattuck, so I really enjoyed that. And then going to the Western Hockey League, I was really prepared. Shattuck did a great job along with the Junior Sharks. They prepared me really well, and I mean, it was a blast. It was really good pace, playing against the best players every night. It was awesome.
4: The other thing it factors in is the Billet family. You have to have a good Billet family. And, of course, Mike Johnson and the Portland organization have a really good system of getting great people. Who was your Billet family, and what were they like?
5: The Walshes. So Ian and Margot Walsh and their son Clark. Ian Walsh, he reffed 1,300 games in the NHL. So a lot of wisdom there. You know, he knows a lot about the game. I had the best Billet family, in my opinion. I couldn't have struck better. They were just the best.
4: Well, also, the referee understands what the transient life is like, and also the fact that you had to move around a little bit. It's almost like a preparation for pro hockey, isn't it?
5: Yeah. Oh, yeah. And, I mean, he really did a great job. The whole family did a great job taking me in. Like, I felt like family right when I walked in the door.
4: What about the play, the style of hockey that they play in the Western Hockey League?
5: I mean, it's fast. Every player is a great player. Game moves at its own pace. Like, it's just running gun over and over again. So it's really tough, but it's super fun.
4: We're in the development spotlight with Jake Gustafson, San Jose Sharks draft pick, going back to Portland next year for another season of the Western Hockey League. And then you're going to move on to Colorado College because of that NCAA change in ruling. What about the idea that you're going to the same place that your dad went to school? A small school, great academic reputation, and one that's produced a lot of good players.
5: Yeah, I mean, I love the staff. Chris Mayotte, John Lidgett, all of them. I mean, great job. They did a great job recruiting. Brand new facility. Schooling's great. Schooling's a good priority of mine. And I mean, it's just a good team, really good program, focused on developing players, being an NHL player.
4: I want to talk about the schooling, because moving around, obviously you changed schools. You went to Shattuck. Did you graduate from Shattuck first before you went to Portland, or did you still have some school left?
5: I still had some school left, so I did my senior at Sunset High School in Portland. They do a great job with that as well. You do two classes a day in person, and then you take a couple online classes, whatever you need to finish up. And, I mean, they do a really good job with the academic side.
4: And so, now back to Portland. You've graduated yet or not?
5: I've graduated.
4: So now you're done with that. Now you have a year, almost like a pro player, before you go to college.
5: Yep.
4: How are you going to keep up with the idea of being responsible for your studies?
5: I mean, again, they have a really good education system. I'm pretty sure we take two college courses. And, I mean, that's going to keep me responsible for sure.
4: Well, that's for sure. And I wanted to make sure we emphasize that, because one of the things that Major Junior Hockey does do is they do have an education system for the players. They understand they have an educational award, too, each season for great students. And you're going to need to do that when you go to Colorado College, aren't you? Because that's a tough school.
5: Yep. And thankfully, one of my teammates won that Scholastic Player of the Year award this year, Alex Weiermeyer. And he's a good role model and an unbelievable player.
4: So what type of player are you? Obviously, you've got some size, 6'4" approximately. Tell us about the style of play that you have. You're a center iceman.
5: Yep.
4: Shoot right or left?
5: Right.
4: You're a right shot center. That's a valuable commodity these days. How are you in the faceoff circle?
5: I'm saying pretty good. I mean, I slipped between center and wing a little bit last year, but I feel like I was really good last year in the center dot.
4: How much do you understand the idea that maybe when you get to pro hockey, you might have to play a different role than the one you're playing now?
5: I can do it. I mean, I feel like I'm a versatile player. I feel like I can do whatever I'm asked to do and do it well.
4: Well, we are really excited about the opportunity to see you, a hometown kid, to be with the San Jose Sharks organization. We know you're going to go to college. You're going to have a long development program. This kid comes from a really great family, too. And I just wanted to just say we're all thrilled for you.
5: Thank you. Means the world.
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1: We're in the spotlight today with the number 2 overall draft pick in the 2026 NHL entry draft. He is Ivar Stenberg, a big part of the Sharks' present and definitely future. Ivar, welcome to San Jose. I understand this is your first time in Northern California. What's it been like so far?
2: Yeah, thank you. It's been super good. Fun to see San Jose and the facilities and stuff like that. So super fun and everything has been so good.
1: Well, you are very highly regarded. We watched you play in the World Championships. We've seen you in the World Juniors. We've seen you perform for your organization. Tell us what you think are your best qualities as a hockey player. What type of hockey player you are that's going to help the San Jose Sharks?
2: I think my hockey IQ, my hockey sense, how I see the game, and also how I work. I like to compete, hate to lose, and I can play in all situations, so I think that's going to help the team in the future.
1: How old were you when you started to play this game?
2: Around 4 or 5, maybe. Started pretty early. My big brother played, so I just followed him to the rink and, started playing.
1: Well, we've seen your big brother play for the St. Louis Blues. He's the number 1 draft pick of that team a couple of years ago. Was he a big influence on you picking up the sport because he was playing already, or did you have more of a history? Did your parents play the game or anybody else?
2: My dad played, so I think he was the guy that makes all the 3 brothers start to play. So, I think my dad's took me up to the rink with my brother and we started to play and love the game.
1: Did he play pro?
2: No, he didn't. He played on a low level in Sweden.
1: But that's what got it all started. And you say there are 3 brothers, so we know about Otto and we know about you, but who's the 3rd brother and how old is he?
2: His name is Knut. He's 16 and he plays in Frölunda under 18 and it's a defenseman.
1: Frölunda, it's a very, very esteemed organization. A lot of people talk about playing for that team and having a lot of pride in it. I remember Ville Peltonen, who played for the San Jose Sharks. He played for Frölunda, and there were a few others. I think Henrik Lundqvist might have played there, a couple of other guys. How did you get attached to Frölunda?
2: My hometown is pretty close to Gothenburg, so even since I started to play, like, Frölunda's always been my team. So, when I was growing up, they had some really good players. And, the Lundqvist brother played, so it was pretty easy to, like, start following Frölunda and, like, dreaming about to play in Frölunda.
1: So you're 4 years old, you get on the ice, your brother is already skating, and you get a chance to go into the Frölunda club because it's obviously a variety of levels from youth all the way to the pro team. What was it like for you to finally play for that team?
2: It was super special. It's like it was my favorite team growing up. So to be able to play in that organization and play from under 16 up to the 18 was super special and something I really, really like. And it was like a dream.
1: I know that Frölunda had a lot of players on it that eventually got to the National Hockey League, but did you follow the NHL even then or not?
2: No, a little bit. Just heard good stuff about the league and like was dreaming about playing the best league. So I didn't watch, but for sure I was like wanted to play in the show.
1: Here we are coming to San Jose. You're finally drafted 2nd overall. Everybody was talking about you being prepared for that as well as any other. What about representing your country? Tell us about that.
2: It's a huge honor every time you put on that jersey. Even if it's an under 16 training game or if it's a world championship, it's it's the same thing. But a huge honor every time.
1: Who were your hockey heroes growing up? Your absolute favorite players to watch?
2: I like the Sedins. Crosby for sure. Crosby is the biggest one for me. So, the Sedins and Sidney Crosby.
1: Well, Sidney Crosby has unbelievable hockey IQ, which is one of your strengths. He also has a very competitive engine. He always is competing, kind of like Macklin Celebrini does for the Sharks. Would you say that being competitive is one of your strengths too?
2: Yeah, I think so. I think I love to win and hate to lose. And yeah, I think that's one of my biggest strengths, that I love to compete.
1: What do you know about the San Jose Sharks and the organization so far?
2: A really good organization. Have something really good going on with all the young players, and yeah, with Celebrini, Smith, Misa, those guys. So yeah, they have something really good going on.
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1: We're visiting with Ivar Stenberg, San Jose Sharks' second overall draft pick from 2026, in the spotlight today. And Ivar, I want to get back to the World Championships. As I remember, you were playing a lot with Lucas Raymond, who plays for the Detroit Red Wings. He's a very technically sound hockey player, and I imagine it's got to be easy to play with him. But what about representing your country at that level when you're playing against men, you're playing against the World Championship teams for all the other countries?
2: Yeah, super, super fun. It was the first time playing with them against NHL guys too, so that was really special and something I will take with me my whole life.
1: A lot of people, when they play in the Swedish Hockey League as a teenager, as you did, they find that it's an adjustment. They have to learn how to play against men. They have to be able to adjust their game. It seemed that you really took well to that. What was the key to that? What was so important for you to be able to do that?
2: I think like the team we had with the old guys who's been in a game for a long time and like wanted me the best and wanted me to be better and grow as a player every day. I think that helped me pretty much. And also, yeah, my coach and also how I was feeling. I was getting better and better and then I was confident.
1: So when you were drafted, you pretty much knew that the San Jose Sharks were very likely to take you once that Gavin McKenna was selected by the Toronto Maple Leafs. What did it feel like to get drafted second overall?
2: Yeah, it's so sick. Like you dreamed of that moment in your whole life. And yeah, be a high draft pick is so special. And yeah, like you get emotional. Like you work so hard, your parents has helped me so much, my brothers, like it's so many guys that have been there for me, and yeah, finally reached that NHL draft, and yeah, a little step to say thank you to everyone who has helped me.
1: Well, one of them obviously is your brother Otto too, and he was drafted in the first round by St. Louis before that. So what was it like when you saw him get drafted in the first round? What did that mean to your family?
2: Yeah, super, super much. Like, it was so special. He was the first rounder. Yeah, and it was in Nashville, so it was a really fun place. And yeah, it was meaning a lot to me and my little brother.
1: A lot of things you have to find out about San Jose. Obviously, it's not the same weather as Sweden. It's a little bit different here, even in the wintertime. One player that you played with, if I'm not mistaken, Jacob Peterson, he played for the Sharks for a little bit. Have you had a chance to talk to him about what San Jose might be like?
2: Yeah, we talked a little bit. He said he was lucky with his places in both NHL and American Hockey League. So he loved it here, and told me it was a perfect place to play hockey.
1: Tell me a little bit about your goals now. Now that you've been drafted, now you want to get the next step and become a member of this team. What's it going to take?
2: Work hard, have a good summer, improve as much as I can, and yeah, try to be so ready I can.
1: Judging by what I saw in the World Championships, you have your game on pretty well. You're very competitive. You're in position a lot. What are the things that you feel you have to work on?
2: A little bit more attack mindset, shoot the puck, take the puck to the hot area, stuff like that, and also be stronger, faster, stuff that will help me play against men in a faster and better league.
1: One thing that people tell me whenever they come to the NHL for the first time is that the first thing that they notice is how strong everybody is, that it's so different than any other league, even the Swedish Hockey League. Are you expecting that?
2: Yeah, I do. I remember when I was going from under 20 to the A team in SHL. It took some games to like learn how to play, and if you get some games and get stronger, it's gonna not be easy, but it's gonna help me.
1: One thing that happened when you got drafted is I'm understanding that Mike Lancelabrini called you on the telephone to congratulate you. What do you know about him as a player?
2: A little bit like a starstruck moment. He's one of the best in the world, so he's so good. So good with the puck, shoots good, he does everything so good, so unbelievable player.
1: And what about Michael Misa too? He's another guy that's really fast and competitive, and he's very skilled and has good vision on the ice. He's another center iceman that you never know you might play with.
2: That would be a dream too. Played against him once, and super, super good hockey player, and he feels like a super good guy too. So, yeah, I would enjoy to play with him.
1: Do you know anybody else in the Sharks organization, players that you might have played with or against before? I'm thinking like Matthias Haviland played over there before he came here, or are these guys just all a little bit older than you?
2: A little bit older. I know like Bystedt a little bit, same agency, and yeah, been on ice with him sometimes. So yeah, I know him a little bit.
1: So what would it mean to you to see this team win a Stanley Cup? That's the goal of every hockey player, and what would that mean to you to be a part of that?
2: Yeah, it's for sure a dream and something I will work so hard to get happen. And when you get drafted by our organization, you want everything. You want to give everything to help the team win a Stanley Cup.
1: We've talked a lot about hockey, but I want to talk more about you. You say you have two brothers. How big is your family beyond that? Do you have a lot of cousins, a lot of people that are rooting for you?
2: Yeah, I have two brothers, Knut and Otto. And then I have three cousins on dad's side, three brothers. And then two cousins on my mom's side, one girl and one boy.
1: What do you like to do away from hockey when you're not playing? What's your favorite pastime?
2: I like to play golf, hanging out with friends and family.
1: You realize that this is one of the best golf areas in the world, only an hour away from Pebble Beach. That would be something to play that, wouldn't it?
2: I heard that, but first focus on hockey.
1: We like to hear that answer too. We are very excited about having you here. I want to congratulate you again on your draft selection, and we're looking forward to calling a lot of games in which you're excelling for the Sharks. Best of luck.
2: Thank you so much.
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1: Our spotlight guest today is a new assistant coach for the San Jose Sharks, Jeff Ulmer, who has had a varied and lengthy professional career with a variety of organizations. But Jeff, I want to start our conversation, first of all, by saying welcome to San Jose. But number two, you are part of a lot of hockey traditions. I want to start with the Notre Dame Hounds at Wilcox, Saskatchewan, moving on to North Dakota. Just tell us about where you got your hockey started and how you got attached to these great traditional programs.
2: Yeah, I grew up in Wilcox, Saskatchewan. Like you said, it's Notre Dame is a big hockey hotbed up there. And my father, Dennis, worked for Notre Dame for 30 years. He was a teacher, he was a coach, mayor, everything for that town. And so I grew up in that small town watching all of the legends come through Notre Dame. Rod Brind'Amour, Curtis Joseph, Wendell Clark, Vinny LeCavalier, and Brad Richards. I had the chance to go to school with there. And so just a lot of big-time hockey players ended up with great careers. And so even growing up, I'd always wanted to, you know, play on the junior team there and make it as far as I could that way. And grew up in that small town of 200 people, watching all these legends play. And I had the chance to play junior hockey there. And like you mentioned, got a scholarship to go play at North Dakota. Yeah, and then after that, graduated there and then went on to play quite a bit of pro hockey, and now I'm here in San Jose. So, yeah, like you mentioned, two great programs, and both, fortunately, I had the chance to play with and be at.
1: Well, back when I was broadcasting college hockey, Dean Blaze was actually doing color commentary on the radio in Grand Forks, but he obviously was the head coach. Scott Sandelin was the assistant coach. Give us an idea just of a little taste of what the tradition at North Dakota is all about.
2: Yeah, you always I grew up, like you had mentioned, going there and watching my father's teams when he was the coach at Notre Dame. He would take his Bantam team, which is the U-15s, and go and watch a series there and just see the tradition and see the energy and the life in the building. And so I would be the water boy, you know, for those teams, or a stick boy or whatever, and go watch those games. And so I had always wanted to go there. And then my first year playing junior hockey, accepted the tryout or whatever it is, the fly down to go view the college. And really wanted to go there, and that was the only one I ever took. I was scouted by quite a few, but really wanted to go there. And like you mentioned, Dean Blaze was the coach there. Really, really gritty, hard coach, and really demanded hard work. And I think I learned a lot as far as work ethic in those 4 years at North Dakota. And the tradition there, like you had also mentioned, is it's one of the top college hockey programs. And for good reason, they get a lot of players. They recruit well. Obviously, the building now and everything with the organization, with the school there. It's just the tradition there. It really meant a lot to me at the time, and still does. And I think everybody that goes through there is proud to be a member of the Fighting Sioux, now the Fighting Hawks.
1: Related to all of that, obviously, is the fact that your brother Jason also played there, and so you guys obviously grew up playing together. What was it like to have a brother that also extended his career to that high of a level?
2: Yeah, that was really neat for me to get a chance. He came in as a freshman when I was a sophomore, so I got to play three seasons alongside him on the same line quite often as well, which was special for me. And to win together was very special also. I ended up winning the first year when he was a freshman. I was a sophomore. We won the national title, then he ended up winning it again the year after I'd left. So he had two, I had one, but that was special. And then I got a chance to play pro against him in the American Hockey League and over in Europe as well. So that was special for us. We got some good pictures of that and definitely some good memories. So yeah, we played, I think he played 15 seasons. I played 19. We played a long time. And especially over in Europe, it was special to play against each other and kind of meet up for some breaks over there and stuff like that. Was a lot of fun.
1: But you're a poster child for really what being a professional athlete is all about, because what was it, 24 teams you played for? Do you have all the jerseys?
2: I have a lot of them, actually. My wife and I just mounted a bunch of them or hung them up in my office here in San Jose the other day, and it's amazing. Just to look at them. At the time, I loved it, though. I loved going to the different organizations. I know it's special. Guys like, you know, Patty Marleau and Jumbo and all these guys that play for the same team for their career is great, and that's special too. I liked learning new cultures and different languages and just seeing the different organizations, how they work, and you know, going back there, I liked to just meet new people and have new experiences, and that's something that I'm always going to remember. 13 countries, I think it was, 13 leagues, 11 different countries or something like that. It's a lot for sure, and it's a lot of packing and unpacking, but the memories, I mean, you'll take forever. It was great.
1: But talking about tradition, your National Hockey League career, although short, was with a very traditional team, the New York Rangers. The very first game you ever played was against the Montreal Canadiens. Mark Messier and Adam Graves, if I'm not mistaken, were on your line. So that reminds me of one of my old broadcast partners, Jamie Baker, who came from St. Lawrence University, as I did, went to the Quebec Nordiques organization, and his first NHL game, they put him on the wing with Michel Goulet and Joe Sakic. So there you go. That must have been an amazing moment.
2: Yeah, I didn't even know if I was going to play. I had gotten there. It was kind of a surprise to get called up. Got there and was very surprised in the morning skate. I thought I was going to play center with Theo Fleury and I think it was Sandy McCarthy or somebody else, maybe Mike York or something like that. And then right before warm-up, Ron Lowe was our coach, and he came in and said, actually, you are playing, you know, this guy's out, you're in, and you're going to play on the wing with Mess and Gravy, he had said at the time. And so I didn't have time to get nervous. I didn't have time to think about it or overthink about it. But it was neat. We started the game, and so I got the on the blue line for the anthems and that. So that was a special time. I just remember it being so hot in MSG, and I had traveled the day before. But you kind of forget about that once the game gets going. And yeah, for sure, I was fortunate and lucky to be a part of that story tradition of the Rangers also.
1: So in the morning, you didn't think you were playing, or you didn't know?
2: I didn't know. No, he had said, well, they were still going through some things, and I thought there was a good chance that I was going to play, but there was a couple guys dinged up, and I think my versatility helped a little bit that I could play center and play the wing, and so they had me warm up with a line, but they weren't really sure if somebody was going to play or not, and I ended up, fortunately for me, it worked out in my favor.
1: You skate hard in the morning skate that day?
2: I sure did. Every practice when I was up there at first, especially, you're kind of, you know, you're happy to be there, and it feels like you just have to, you know, give your best at all times, which you should do nonetheless everywhere. But it was a special feeling and just a different feel, especially being up in MSG.
1: But the other part of it is you didn't have time to think about it, as you said. And I remember a story here in San Jose at the Cal Palace back when the Sharks played there. I watched Brian Butzy Erickson skate as hard as you could imagine for at least an hour after practice. Somebody got sick in the afternoon. He had to go in, and I'm thinking, he's not going to have anything left in the third period. Guess what? He scored 2 goals in the third period.
2: Yeah, it happens like that sometimes, too. As coaches, too, sometimes, especially at the American League level, I've learned in the last few years, being a coach there, you can skate guys in the morning, and then so many things can happen with call-ups and injuries and such like that. I've seen guys, we've skated for, like you mentioned, 30, 40 minutes, and then it just turns out someone gets called up and they're in. So anything can happen in this game, and fortunately for me, that was ended up in the lineup, which was good.
1: Well, Adam Graves was certainly the first San Jose Shark eventually that you started to get hooked up with. And I'm looking at your career, and you keep bumping into all kinds of people from different backgrounds. I suppose that's the case if you play for 24 teams. But first NHL goal coming for the Rangers, and it was in a victory, and it came against Dominik Hasek, of all people. Talk us through your first goal, if you remember. Did it bounce off of your leg, and you tell everybody it went top corner?
2: You're almost right on there, actually. You know what? My coach at the time, Ron Lowe, had said, you know what? Hit everybody when you're out there. Be as physical as you can. You can skate, so just make sure you're finishing checks. And then when you go to the net, make sure you stop. And so you might play left wing. You might play right wing. You can play center. And so I think I was playing left wing in my second game. I think I played right wing the first game, and I could play center. And I just remember it was a shot on the net, and I was playing left wing as a right-hand shot and went to the back post and stopped, and it actually went off Hasek's pad, and then it did hit me in the shin pad, but I did have two or three whacks at it, and I was staying there until it went in, and it on about the third whack it went in. So it's a good lesson to teach players now, and just what he had told me at the time, the coach, was, you know, go hard to the net, be around there, and basically I cleaned up my own rebound, which was good. And obviously it was an exciting time. I think we got thumped in the game. I think that was the third goal in a 6-3 or 6-2 loss or something. But yeah, something you'll always have with you. I still have the first goal plaque there from the Rangers that I look upon, you know, every once in a while in my office, which is great. But yeah, memories long time ago, but one that I won't forget.
1: Well, you had three career goals. Your second one came on the road in Columbus, and one of the guys who got an assist on that was Manny Malhotra, who, of course, with the Vancouver Canucks organization, you'd later hook up with him, but he's another ex-Shark that has spent some time in San Jose. So you've got a lot of people that can tell you all about this city.
2: Yeah, great guy. He was a really good teammate, and Manny is actually the head coach in Abbotsford for this year, where I was had signed for a couple more years before the Sharks called me to interview for this, so I was excited to get back with him. Great guy, really good teammate, and yeah, another good former Ranger.
1: One of the reasons why I think that you might have been inserted and recalled at that time was because of Ron Lowe, because he already knew you. You played for him in Houston, did you not? So I want to talk about that issue of trust between coach and player, the fact that that is so important, it seems, in any player's career.
2: Yeah, Ron was an honest, hard guy, but really, really honest, and he'd kind of lay it out for you what he wanted, and I think he was fair in that way. You knew what was expected of you, so I think you came in, he got to know you a little bit, he said, okay, this is what we want from you. If you do this, you're going to play. If you don't, you probably won't. He laid it out for me, be as physical as you can, and up until that point, I tried to kind of be a skilled player, and he kind of instilled that physicality. He said, well, you have pretty good size,

0: having been on the other side of it, like you mentioned, being the player, you know, playing in a certain style for the coach definitely helps, and showing that you can play different roles, I think, helped me in being versatile, being more of a checker, and then ended up making the NHL through that route rather than being more of a skilled guy.
1: But also playing 19 years and playing for all of those teams, 24 in your professional career in North America and in Europe, you have to have a unique kind of understanding of that guy that's sort of a borderline player, the guy that's really good in the American Hockey League. And then he gets recalled, and he's a top-line guy there, and then they're asking him to be on the fourth line in penalty kill, or they're giving him two shifts and then sending him back to the AHL. Don't you think you understand that person's psyche more than maybe most other people?
0: For sure. I think that's... that's one of the things that I think has really helped me in being in those different situations. Like signing with the Rangers, we didn't have a ton of prospects in that time. So I think I was a prospect for them in, you know, the fact that I was probably going to get a chance to play some games, and that was good. But then I had to kind of work my way back up, being undrafted, you know, go to the American League, kind of prove that you kind of can play that style, play a top couple line role in the American League. But then when you get called up, you know, remember those checking habits and being on the top of the puck and on the right side of the puck and make sure you finish checks and then reload, track, get back, be physical. And then the versatility definitely helps. And I think that's something that can really help players nowadays, is being, you know, being able to play the wing if you're a centerman, being able to take some faceoffs if you're a winger, play in different situations, kill some penalties. If you're not going to be on the top power play unit, you got to make sure that you can kill some penalties so you can get out on the ice that way. So I think it's important to kind of be versatile and not kind of be painted with one brush as a player.
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1: We're getting to know Jeff Ulmer, assistant coach of the San Jose Sharks, on this edition of Shark Spotlight. You know, looking at all the people you played for, the coaches you played for, I mean, I'm going to go through it. After your time with the Rangers, you ended up going to the American Hockey League, a couple of teams, and finally went over to Europe. But you played for John Paddock. You played for Bruce Cassidy. You played for Rich Chernomaz, who was a very good AHL player in his own right. Jim Hughes, who's got a couple of kids that are pretty good players. And you also played not only with Mark Messier and Adam Graves, but against all of these greats. You know, one of the games that you played, you scored a goal, was the night that Mario Lemieux went crazy for Pittsburgh. But also, you played with people like Peter Forsberg in Sweden. What about what you learned from all of these different players? What is it that crystallizes what makes a player great?
0: Different things with different guys. I think you mentioned some of them, Messier, Graves, over here. But then also over in Europe, like you had mentioned, Peter Forsberg. He was trying to come back from an injury at the time, so it wasn't really the best version of Peter, but just his professionalism, his commitment to being great in practice and after practice really taught me a lot. Puck protection, he would want to, you know, stay out after practice and grab a few of us and be like, hey, let's go do this, and this is what helped me be effective in the NHL level, and that really helped, and that's something that stuck with me, and I teach players now, are things that guys like Peter showed me. Also Theo Fleury, really good along the wall for a small guy. You wouldn't think he would be, but really good along the wall, and some of the lessons he taught me I still remember. And then some of the years in Europe as an older player in my late 30s, even getting to play with guys like Victor Hedman, Matt Zuccarello, Alexander Barkov, when these guys were 17, 18 years old, their draft years, that was valuable too, because you just see the next wave of players and how good, and especially seeing like Barkov this year win the Stanley Cup and how far he's come, just being able to play with some of these older players and learn in that way, and then seeing this young generation, this new generation of players that are special in their own right, the Hedmans, the Barkovs, even Zuccarello, can mention him. Just a really different perspective being an older player and seeing the young wave come in. So rewarding to see them have success, and definitely I value the experiences in playing with all those different players.
1: What about the idea that you're now maybe going to coach the sons of guys that you played with? I mean, you know, Nicholas Havlid was one of your teammates in Linköping, and his son is property of the San Jose Sharks, not here at the moment, but what do you think of that?
0: Really cool. He was one of the most, like you mentioned, 24 teams, how many hundred players that is that I've played with.

0: Haviland was one of the most committed players that I played with. So he's obviously got good bloodlines. His father was one of the guys that would straight from practice, he would go and hit the stair climb or something for an hour. Just a crazy, in shape, really committed defenseman. So yeah, that's obviously as you keep going along and getting older, you see some of the sons of some of the guys you played with and played against, and it's cool because you can see the similarities between them and remember and give you good fond memories. But also, yeah, it makes you feel a little bit older for sure. But no, it's rewarding and fun to see.
1: All the talk about young guys like Hedman that you saw very young and players like that probably was around the time when you started to think about coaching, I would imagine, because you were a veteran player. Obviously, you were in Europe. You were certainly having an adventure with all these great places you played in. But was that right around the time when you started to evaluate young players and start to l and watch what the coaches were doing and thinking, maybe I want to do this myself?
0: Yeah, I remember being, I think it was my third or fourth to last season, I think my 15th or 16th season of going over there. And, I was in my late 30s now, and I had never thought about coaching up until that point. And then it just, you kind of, you've been around for so long, you see, the young kids come in, and I'd be 30, whatever it was, 37, 38, and you look over and you got a 17-year-old on your one wing and an 18-year-old or something on the other wing. So you can naturally see that the coach is putting you with, some inexperienced players hoping to gain from your experience. So after practices, I would stay on with guys and show them some things and just tell them, hey, this is what's worked for me. This might work for you. Let's try and do this. And some of these players, especially the young guys in Europe, they had never been around, high-level coaching or high-level players. And so by the end of my career there in my late 30s, I was no longer in the KHL or the SHL or the Top Finnish League or Switzerland. It was the Alps League, the Austrian League, the Danish League. And so these leagues, some of these guys hadn't had top-level coaching. So I kind of took it upon myself to, show them some tips and show them some things that might have worked. Whether it worked or not, I'm not sure, but I'd like to think it did. But they appreciated it, and then I kind of got the bug in me that, you know what, maybe I should try and do this and help some other players. I think I did like a little bit of a blog type thing where I just put some tips and things for players, and I think that gained a little bit of traction, and then that kind of got my name out there. And my last couple of years, I was just kind of adding things to my resume as I was continuing to play. I was still in shape and could play, even into my 40s. I had just turned 40, I think, and was about to turn 41 when the Coyotes called and kind of offered me a skills position and some hockey ops stuff. And so I was going to continue playing for as long as I could until I got the offer that I wanted outside of playing in professional hockey. And I wanted to add a bunch of things to my resume, but I also wanted to help some young players along, and I feel like I did a pretty good job of that, and I think that prepared me for the next, version of my career, which is now, which is the coaching side.
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1: We're talking to Jeff Ulmer, Sharks assistant coach, and you talked about moving on to Arizona with the Coyotes. Who did you know in the organization? I suspect that to all your years in hockey, you probably knew somebody.
0: Yeah, I knew a few guys, and just from, playing golf in the summers and skating in the summers a little bit. And I think it was Steve Sullivan that contacted me at first, and then I think he had passed my number on to their hockey ops person, and then he called me for a job opportunity. And I just went in, kind of, I was planning on maybe even going back for another year, for year 20, over to Europe. But they called and we talked, and I think they kind of molded a position for me that was, it was a skill development position, but also kind of a coach's assistant where I did a lot of the skated the injured players and prepared the practice plan for Tockett and his staff there in Arizona for a few years. So that was good for me. And at the time I had just had my first daughter. She was one, or just had turned one. So it was kind of time for me to stop taking the family over to Europe and try and get something a little bit more stable and get going on the coaching side, I think. So looking back, it was a good time for me to switch over and quit the playing career and get going on the coaching side, and I'm glad with how it's turned out.
1: Well, since you brought up family, I was going to ask you, how much of this journey was your wife and your family on with you?
0: Yeah, my wife hadn't been out of Canada, the U.S., or I think it was Dominican or something for one vacation, and then she ended up moving to, I think, 8 or 10 different countries with me, from Russia to Finland to Sweden to Switzerland to all these places. So my first daughter, who turns 8 in about 5 days here, she was born overseas. My second to last season, she was born in Glasgow in Scotland. And then I have a 5-year-old also, almost 5, and she was born in Arizona. So they've been with me, you know, for the last few years of playing, for my first daughter, and then the second daughter, just the last, you know, my last two stops in Arizona and then in Abbotsford. But my wife's been a trooper, having to pack and unpack, and yeah, Robin does a lot for the family, for sure, and it's kind of enabled me to chase this this dream, and this is the next spot, which I'm very excited for.
1: One thing that certainly had to be a factor in the latter stages, especially in your playing career, was that even though you weren't officially a coach, as you said, you were doing some tips with some of the younger guys, especially in Europe, that hadn't had the coaching yet. That brings up another topic, the idea that in the American Hockey League, John McCarthy's team here with the San Jose Barracuda has a whole group of guys that are, on average, younger than an NCAA team most of the time. But you have one or two guys that have a little bit of experience that go there with the right attitude and are able to be good mentors for these guys. Tell us about the importance of that in your mind.
0: You need that. I think it's tough. The guys go through college, they go through junior, but there's never really that, you know, that experienced player, because they're all around the same age. So I think it's important that you have some guys that have been through it. They've been in the situation where they're prospects, and then they've been in the situation where they're kind of, you know, a little bit older, and they got the new young wave coming in and pushing them. And so how do they react to that? Because it changes. It, you know, when you're a fresh-faced kid that's, you know, a big-time prospect, you're going to get a lot of opportunities. And then all of a sudden, you know, the next year there's 2 or 3 more guys coming to push you. And so it's, how do you react in those situations? What can you gain from that experience of now being pushed? I mean, you've got to still stay in shape and have that drive that you had as a rookie. And I think it helps to have these older guys that have been through that and been on the other side of it and experienced that. And, you know, J-Mac and his staff, and I've seen it in the past too, it's very beneficial to have these older guys. And like I mentioned, you know, playing with guys like Adam Graves, like you mentioned, and Peter Forsberg, and these guys, that it's a similar situation where they can, you know, share what they've learned, and it's valuable. You always take the credibility from an older player, and the experience factor is definitely beneficial for young players.
1: And of course, you know J-Mac and the staff, and you know TechSU Arena and all that because of your 3 years with Abbotsford, where Justin Bailey spent a little bit of time, obviously. Tell us about transiting from being in player development with the Coyotes organization and then getting involved in the day-to-day coaching aspects with Abbotsford.
0: I loved it. I loved the you know the skill development and player development was good at the time to kind of get in and see the different areas of how NHL hockey and the hockey operations works. For me, having played for so long and, you know, over 1,000 games as a player, it was just, I was so used to being in the mix and being on the bench and being kind of in the decision making stage, and being able to run a special team was valuable for me, and working with the forwards, I still got that development side. I still got the skill development side because I love to do that. I do that after practice and before practice anyways. But just being in the mix and in the heat of the action and having to make decisions, and, you know, now you have the goalie pulled, and just the strategy of that, you know, in my character and being such a sports fan and being in the mix, and that I missed that a little bit with just the skill development and the player development. So being on the side now where you're on the bench and you're in the heat of the moment, I think that was very valuable to me, and I love the part of that and the competition and the strategy. And I love the last few years, and I'm looking forward to doing that here in San Jose.
1: We're talking to Jeff Ulmer, Sharks assistant coach. And being a sports fan and growing up in Saskatchewan, you probably had to at least maybe peek at the Saskatchewan Rough Riders every once in a while in the CFL. But who are your favorite hockey teams growing up?
0: Well, we were close to Calgary. You know, I think it's 6 hours each way from between Winnipeg and Calgary. So there isn't an NHL team, obviously, in Saskatchewan, so there are the Rough Riders, so a lot of people are fans there. But I was a hockey fan. Actually, I grew up, you know, the Oilers were good back in the early 80s, obviously, and when I was kind of I was born in the late 70s, but I was still a Red Wings fan. I liked Steve Yzerman. He was my favorite player. So I followed the Red Wings and loved the Red Wings. And then they had the Russian Five, and they were really just kind of fascinating to watch. So for me, growing up as a Red Wings fan, it was great. And then I actually got the chance to play against them when I was with the Rangers, which was really cool. So yeah, Red Wings for me was my team.
1: Also had to be pretty cool that in the heyday of the Oilers, Marc Messier obviously was one of the critical people, and then you played with him. That had to be something special.
0: Yeah, that was great, and it was neat that Glenn Anderson was around too. I'm not sure, I didn't play with him, but he was around to some of the home games, so I got to hang out with him if I went out for dinner or something with Messier a few times, so that was kind of neat. But yeah, it's kind of when you get up there and, you know, you're playing with a legend like that, you kind of forget about it after a while. But definitely the first few times, he was probably sick of me asking him questions, for sure.
1: Jeff Ulmer is with us, new Sharks assistant coach. And before we get to your role today, I'm looking at all these teams, and you played in some amazing cities in some interesting leagues. The Alps League was kind of a unification of several of the smaller leagues. And that's the team you played with last in your pro playing career. Did you have a favorite place to play? Did you have a favorite city?
0: They're all so unique. In speaking about the Alps, there's memories I have from each spot. Definitely the Alps League was the memory I have is just on the bus driving up the mountains. Like, you're winding up these mountains to go play at the top of a ski hill, basically. And then you wind down after. So you definitely don't want to look out the window if you get a little queasy with the bus trips. So that was something there. Switzerland's beautiful, really cool country to live in. I loved that. Obviously, Russia was good with the paydays. But other than that, I wasn't a huge fan. I loved Sweden and Finland, really, really similar to living in Canada. And then Germany, Austria. I learned how to speak German, took some classes, so that really helped me in those cities. And living there was very similar to living over here in North America. So I would say those were some of the highlights of my playing time in Europe.
1: So Ryan Warsawski is the boss behind the bench, and he obviously has some ideas as to what he wants his assistant coaches to do. What are you going to be doing mostly with the San Jose Sharks organization?
0: I think that's still kind of evolving. I think I'd spoken to Wars, obviously, in our interview process. Was really impressive. He's a really impressive guy, really smart guy. Really kind of motivated me to win this position and be a part of it. And I had mentioned to him, I'm, you know, willing to do whatever it is. And I know that's a cliche, but I've said that to him directly. And I think, you know, at first it's going to be, you know, some of the face-off stuff, a little bit of neutral zone, some overtime stuff. And development's obviously going to be a huge part of what I do. I think we all know some of the players that are coming in on the forward side, especially. And I think the importance of working with these guys and making sure that we develop them and to be, you know, great players and also great teammates and big character guys, which they are, is going to be a big part of my day-to-day focus as well. So I think, you know, and then helping out on the special teams, I think would be something that I would be looked upon to do. But literally, you know, I know I said it in my interview process and say it to people. I'm willing to do whatever it is to help the staff, and excited about it, and yeah, really, really excited to get going.
1: It's kind of interesting because through my years in pro hockey, American Hockey League, NHL here, I always remember the balance. Some people say that development equals winning, and then other people say winning equals development, and it's kind of a combination of both. Your job in the NHL is to win, and I wanted to ask about what you're going to have to probably go through with some young guys, whether it's Macklin Celebrini or Will Smith or a player that's not as heralded, to have to be at the NHL level and develop at the same time. It seems like that's a pretty hard thing to do, especially when, even if they were star players before, they come to the NHL and they find out that it's not as easy and they're going to have some tough days.
0: Yeah, I think it'll evolve, and it's kind of a moving target. I mean, winning is it's the NHL level. It's a business. It's important that you win, but I also think that it's important to, you know, to get the most, like, how can we develop these young players to be great San Jose Sharks this year also, and not just, you know, 3-4 years down the line. You want them to contribute to the team and be a big part of the team environment and the team culture, not just, you know, 2-3 years down the road, but how can we, you know, get them to be valuable once they first get here. And what, and that's kind of, you know, things that I look at and how can we, you know, hit the ground running. And like you mentioned, it's going to be a process for sure. There's going to be some bumps in the road, but there is for veteran players too. So I think it's important. You know, you work with them, you spend time with them, but you have to be prepared to let them, you know, make mistakes. And you know they're going to make a few mistakes. And it's just not to, you know, like you hear, take the stick out of their hands or you know, be too hard on them. But you also have to find that fine line where you can, you know, they don't have a certain set of rules that the other players don't have. So they got to learn within the team and be the best San Jose Sharks that they can be for this season also. So that's an important part of it.
1: Isn't another important thing is during the hard conversations, which you're obviously going to have at times, that this player will respond because he knows that you believe in them?
0: Yeah, I think you have to be personable, you have to be credible, and you have to be honest, and they have to kind of get a feel for what you're like and know that you're genuine in what you're trying to say. Because while I haven't been at a level that, you know, Macklin or Will are currently at, obviously they're special players, but at the same time, you have to, you know, believe in what you're teaching them and believe in what you're doing and know that what you're teaching them and coaching them to do is going to, you know, help them in the long run. And I think the quicker that you can be, you know, gain that respect and gain the trust of the player and kind of work as a partnership with them and not just you telling them to do something, I think they have to buy into it and be, you know, it's a partnership. So that's going to be one thing that's going to be a focus for me, is building these relationships and gaining their trust and then having them, you know, work hard and work hard in yourself too. Like, bring your work ethic to the table and roll up your sleeves and get with them and see if you can figure out a way that they can contribute immediately.
1: We're really excited for all of this to happen. We really appreciate the time you gave us today, and thanks for the insight, and we wish you the very best.
0: Thanks, Dan. Excited to get started.
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3: Victory came to the San Jose Sharks in dramatic fashion in Game 1 at SAP Center on Thursday when Luca Cagnoni scored his first ever goal in the National Hockey League in overtime to get the victory. Now the Sharks have the next challenge, a home game against a Pacific Division opponent that's trying to scratch and claw their way back to the playoffs where they've been for the last number of years. It's the Sharks and the Los Angeles Kings next on the San Jose Sharks Audio Network.
2: It's time to feel the teal. This is San Jose Sharks hockey. Now, Sharks warm-up, brought to you by Ticketmaster, the official ticket marketplace of the San Jose Sharks and the NHL.
3: From SAP Center at San Jose, I'm Dan Rusinowski, along with Sharks alumnus Mark Smith, for tonight's matchup, the San Jose Sharks against the Los Angeles Kings, a battle of wills between Pacific Division teams that definitely will be battling all season long to try to get to the Stanley Cup playoffs. Smitty, welcome to the broadcast. Good to see you. And how about the first victory for Sharks hockey? A little bit scary there for a minute, but then it got done with Luca Cagnoni getting the game-winning goal, his first ever NHL goal in overtime.
4: Yeah, couldn't set the stage bigger for that one, and congratulations to him. That was just a great goal, a great game, actually. He played all around, I thought. His offensive abilities were really shining through. Obviously, he knows what to do with the puck. Very composed, you know, for not having a lot of experience, and I look forward to seeing him do a lot more of that this year.
3: Nolan Allen also played his first NHL game in about a year and a half. He was drafted in the first round by the Chicago Blackhawks and actually faced the Sharks in a couple of games in a Chicago uniform. But last season, he was acquired in a trade and ended up playing very good hockey for John McCarthy's San Jose Barracuda team. But it looks like he's added an element that's really going to help the club's depth.
4: Yeah, and of course, being from Saskatchewan, you got to love the guy, right? My homeland up there, Drew would be very proud of it as well. But I think he fits in real nice with this defensive core. You got the big boys on the back end bringing a lot of experience, a lot of roughness, a lot of toughness, and I think that just kind of, even the experience that they bring really settles the team down and allows these young guys to just do what they do and play hard.
3: All in all, for this game, the San Jose Sharks are happy with the victory they got, but they aren't totally satisfied with the way that they play. That's how veteran and former LA King Tyler Toffoli put it when he was talking about what he saw in that game and what he expects tonight.
5: Yeah, I mean, obviously giving up goals like that kind of back-to-back wasn't necessarily what we planned on doing, but I think at the same time we did a lot of good things and finding a way to, you know, beat a team that a lot of people have as the favorites to win the Stanley Cup is a big accomplishment for us at the start of the season.
3: Probably the best thing that happened was the Sharks showed that they're not going to get pushed around. The moment that Brady Tkachuk went after Macklin Celebrini and knocked his helmet off with a hard, very tough hit in the first period, Jacob Trouba stepped right up and went after Brady Tkachuk. And then later, Colin Graf stepped up for Ivar Stenberg, who was only playing in his first NHL game at age 18. But Graf ended up getting his first career major penalty for fighting in that contest, going up against Uvis Balinskas, who went after Stenberg.
4: Yeah, and you got to look kind of what Mike Greer did. You know, he brings in three big bodies back there. You know, you got the young talent up front, Smith, Celebrini, all the young guys, even Stenberg come in into the mix. There's a good chance that one of those guys is always going to be on the ice. And, you know, it just so happened to be there. You saw it later in the game when Graf stepped up and looked out for Stenberg as well on that hit. Good stuff, right? And we love to see that. You can even add Marchment into the mix on that one, too.
3: Absolutely. And, of course, Marchment scoring the very first goal for the Sharks of the season. It had to be an emotional moment for him as he's wearing his dad Brian's number 27. He looked up skyward a little bit for a second after scoring that first goal. His mom, Kim, was in the stands, and that was a special moment for Sharks fans.
4: Yeah, very special. You know, I'd played with Brian for a handful of years in the early days of the Sharks there, and just to see 27 out there with Marchman on the back, man, it brings a smile to my face. And Brian was such a great guy in the locker room, such a great teammate, and I'm really happy for Mason and looking forward to him having a great year.
3: The Sharks liked a lot of things about that game against the Panthers. They didn't like the fact that they blew a 3-0 lead and got into some penalty trouble. Alex Wenberg tried to put it succinctly for us.
6: No, I mean, a lot of good things. I feel like, obviously, coming off first game, a lot of energy, a lot of nerves for a few guys, but I think we played some good hockey. Obviously, we used our speed, we were physical, and it's a tough team to play against. We really step up to the plate, so a lot of good things to take with us. Got to execute a little bit better on some areas, and especially when you have a lead like that, you can't really let them get into the game. So, not perfect, but I mean, first game, we take that, and I mean, obviously, looking forward to the next one.
3: Tonight will be the 800th career game for Darnell Nurse, and only his second as a member of the San Jose Sharks, but he already seems to be enjoying skating through that shark head and wearing teal.
7: Yeah, it was a lot of fun. It was a great night. Obviously, the emotion and the energy in the building was great. We had a great team game, and it was good to get the first win under our belt, and then we move on to the next one.
3: Meanwhile, the LA Kings were on the road in Colorado, and everybody knows that the Colorado Avalanche are going to be one of the favorites in the NHL all season long. It was a wild and wacky 1970s or 80s style game in which the Kings lost by the score of 8-4. They allowed 4 power play goals in the game, and they scored 2 shorthanded. That has not happened in the National Hockey League since the year 2001, and believe it or not, the San Jose Sharks were the last team that were involved in that, Smitty. They were in Columbus, lost by the score of 6-2. Columbus scored 4 power play goals, and the Sharks had 2 shorties. But it hasn't happened for 25 years for that game on Wednesday.
4: Yeah, and I watched that Kings game, and you know what? I thought, really, I mean, you could tell that the Avalanche were definitely mulling over their summer and waiting for that home opener to get going, because it looked like they were shot out of a cannon. But I really thought, actually, LA struggled with their speed up the ice through the neutral zone, and I think that's a area that the Sharks can really exploit and take advantage of tonight.
3: Head coach Ryan Warsawski is standing by with Coach's Chalkboard, and we'll have that next right after this on the San Jose Sharks Audio Network.
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3: Welcome to Coach's Chalkboard in SAP Center at San Jose. It's the first game of the regular season series between the Sharks and the Los Angeles Kings. I'm Dan Rusinowski along with Sharks head coach Ryan Warsofsky. And Ryan, it's the first time in 20 years that the Sharks are playing the Kings and Anze Kopitar is not on the other side of the ice. A little strange, isn't it?
8: Yeah, that is. And it's probably a good thing for us. Obviously a really good player, had a hell of a career. Always a tough opponent to play when he was on the ice because of the matchup situation. So, you know, they've added some players in Zuccarello and Panarin that can obviously score and try to fill a role for them, Scott Laughton. So this is still a deep team that can make you pay on the offensive side of it. So a little bit of a different game, obviously, than Florida and the makeup. But, you know, our identity can't change.
3: But along with Laughton, they've got LaFerrière and they've got Byfield in that center position taking faceoffs. Looks like they're a pretty good faceoff team. Is that a challenge?
8: Yeah, it will be. And I think, you know, that's probably one area that we kind of lacked against in Florida, just with their centers. So it's something that we've kind of talked about here and addressed. And it's an area we need to improve on. And that's just not on our centers. It's on our wingers getting in there and helping on draws, especially a team like this that has some big guys like Byfield and, you know, LaFerrière that can really snap them back. You got to have some help on them and create some 50-50s.
3: One thing that coaches always talk about, they say, if we win the faceoff, do this. We've got these plays that we designed. Brian Wiseman's really good at that. But a lot of it is how you react when you lose a draw. And it looked like you guys reacted really well in that area against Florida.
8: Yeah, I think we did it. We had a pretty good plan in place and have an understanding of how we want to defend. Obviously, there's always a few things you want to clean up. And this is a team that probably gets a little bit more activity off the O-zone faceoffs for them, so we have to be, you know, obviously extremely aware in our D-zone draws, understanding when we win it, we have a plan so we can get out, and when we lose it, we have an understand to, you know, protect the middle ice and making sure we're keeping, you know, these high-skill players to the outside.
3: You showed a lot about standing up for each other in the game against a Florida team. It's aggressive. Peter Laviolette likes his players to be aggressive, too. But also, what about the importance of, in that situation, establishing yourself at home against the divisional opponent?
8: Yeah, I think that's the big thing. It's tonight, we don't want to tiptoe into it. We want to get our identity out there, bring the same level of energy and physicality that we did against Florida. Let's be the aggressors tonight and not wait to get poked. So that's kind of been the message. We understand what's at stake. We understand this is a good opponent. It's a Saturday night at the Shark Tank. It's going to be an exciting one.
3: Best of luck.
8: Thanks, Dan.
3: That's it for Coach's Chalkboard. And now stand by for the Sharks and the Kings coming up next on the San Jose Sharks Audio Network.
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0: is San Jose Sharks Hockey. It's game time. 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
1: From SAP Center at San Jose, I'm Dan Rusinowski along with Mark Smith. Tonight, the San Jose Sharks begin their Pacific Division journey as they face off against the Los Angeles Kings for the first of four meetings on the year. Goaltender Yaroslav Askarov was outstanding against Florida in the win on Thursday, and he'll get the starting goal again. When we come back, we will get the rest of the starting lineups and the opening faceoff next on the San Jose Sharks Audio Network. Time for hockey here at the Shark Tank. The San Jose Sharks step onto the ice wearing their Cali Finn third jerseys. They look really sharp in all black with that shark fin instead of the main logo on their chests. Here are the starting lineups for the Sharks and the Kings. First for San Jose, Yaroslav Askarov, 23 saves in that overtime win. Boy, he was an important part of that victory for the San Jose team on Thursday. On defense, it'll be Darnell Nurse in his 800th NHL contest tonight alongside Michael Kesselring. And up front, Michael Mesa starts at center with former King Stanley Cup winner Tyler Toffoli on one wing and Igor Chernyshov on the other.
2: And starting for the Los Angeles Kings in the blue paint, Anton Forsberg gets the call. On defense, Cody Ceci and Mickey Anderson. And then up front, you got Trevor Moore, Joel Armia, and Eric Halla.
1: Out of the lineup for the Sharks tonight, Sam Dickinson, Ty Dellandrea, Brett Leeson, and Adam Gaudette, who's injured. Andre Lee and Sammy Hellenius out for L.A. And Kevin Fiala is on the injured list. Referees tonight are Michael Markovic and Chris Schlenker. The linesmen are Tommy Hughes and Travis Toomey. And here we go, and here come the Beat L.A. chants as this game commences. Big rivalry between the Sharks and the Kings. And the puck rolls into the Shark zone. Nurse bodied up hard there by Joel Armia. Now it's loose. Nurse has it behind the goal line. Feeds it ahead. And Chernyshov throws to the middle. And jumping up, here's Kesselring. A head man on the left for Toffoli. Moves across the line. Guns one just inside the blue line on net. And there's the first save of the game. And after the whistle, a little pushing and shoving between Eric Halla of the Kings and Igor Chernyshov of the Sharks. But they shrug that off, and we'll get our first changes of the game.
2: Yeah, and I like that from the Sharks. Kesselring jumping up in the play, pushing that pace up through the middle of the ice. Gets it out to Tyler Toffoli. And, hey, don't make any fancy plays right now. Let's get pucks on net, and he throws it to the net, and Sharks get a face-off here.
1: Face-off drop controlled by the Kings. Their new captain, Drew Doughty, has the puck. It's been around 19 years, but it took him that long to get the C, primarily because LA has a future Hall of Famer named Anjay Kopitar that was leading the way for so many years. Kings in their own zone try to feed it up the near boards. It's taken there by Artemi Panarin. Bumps it ahead. Here's Byfield moving in. Gets on the defense. Makes the move. And he tried to stick handle it through goaltender Askarov. Askarov came out, gave it the old Johnny Bauer, and got a little piece of the puck, and then dove on it and held on.
2: Yeah, it was kind of broken play up the ice, and Nolan Ellens gets caught a little bit. Byfield gets in behind him, and nice little poke check here by Askarov. Byfield tries to pull it around him and go on the far side, and Askarov takes that away with the stick, and was looking for that somewhere in between his pads, but found it and kept it out of the net.
1: Big saves are important early in each contest as you establish themselves, and the Sharks want to establish themselves in the Pacific Division here at home. Good stop by Askarov. Big face-off to his right. Alex Wenberg steps on to take the draw against Byfield. The puck is dropped, but then we have a false start. This was an area where the Sharks wanted to improve. They were 41% against the Florida Panthers, but Wenberg was the one who was above 50%. He was 10-8 in that game against Florida, so that's why I think he's really important tonight. He gets thrown out of the circle. Colin Graf looked like he won the draw. Now they have another false start. So now they're going to throw everybody out. And I guess Graf is going to stay in, and Adrian Kempe looks like he is going to step in and take this faceoff. So maybe the third time will be the charm here. They square up to the right side of Askarov. Puck is dropped, and it's loose along the near boards. Kings will get it. And a pass by Panarin went right through the legs of Eric Gustafson on defense. One of 7 D dressed for LA coach Peter Laviolette tonight. No score first period. Minute five gone by. Dumped into the Shark zone. Big hit on Nolan Allen there by Kempe. He went down but got right back up. Kings keep the pressure on as Gustafson goes over to the near side. Panarin to the point. Kempe the drive. That's a deflection. A save made by Askarov and the rebound cleared out smartly by San Jose.
2: Yeah, nice kick save there by Askarov. Had to be sharp and quick on that one.
1: Back at the Kings blue line, Adrian Kempe, who's being asked to hold a larger load of the Kings offense with the retirement of Anje Kopitar and the injury to Kevin Fiala, drops it back for the D. The Sharks will try to take advantage as Brant Clark turned it over, but Clark's going to get it back in his own end as he's bodied up, got it around the boards, and here comes Alex Laferriere for Los Angeles. Tosses on the right wing side for the pesky Matt Zuccarello. He moves into the Shark zone, loses on the check to Orlov, then recovers, backhands to the point, but a shot there by Edmondson is blocked by Ostapchuk, and the Sharks' fourth line moves it out. Barkley Goodrow, the veteran, crosses the line, bodied up there by Edmondson, shoots one in. Bodies flying around now inside the Kings zone as the Sharks and LA grinding it out here in the opening 2 minutes of period number one. No scores so far as now the Kings pick up and Zuccarello is checked, but he bounces a diagonal pass up ice. It's short of icing in the San Jose end. And Luco Cagnoni, the hero of last game, will now make the defensive play, lost the puck for a second, but stepping up there to knock the puck away from Brian Dumoulin is Orlov. Lawton keeps in, feet to the right. Cody Ceci, the former Shark, drives one, and that's a body save by Askarov. Rebound settled down by Will Smith at the near side as he, Celebrini, and Mason Marchment will step onto the ice. A little drop for Luca Cagnoni, and how about him just taking his time? Feeds it over to Macklin Celebrini. He stick handles out for the Sharks. Celebrini moves to his right, gets knocked down there by Dumoulin as he backhands one in. That's going to get the attention from the fans, but also by the Sharks, as that seems to be a standard operating procedure now for San Jose opponents. LA on the attack in this scoreless tie. Scott Lawton tried to dump it in deep, blocked along the right boards, and the Sharks' Marchment moves it out. He carries up to the Kings' blue line against Doughty, dumps it in, goes back behind the net to hustle to it, but how about Adrian Kempe getting back and knocking it away?
2: Yeah, he had Will Smith there too, right in front, all alone, and Kempe did a good job to stop that pass out.
1: Darnell Nurse kept it in for a second, but the Kings intercepted a diagonal pass and iced the puck. As we pause 10 seconds right now for stations to identify themselves, you're listening to the San Jose Sharks Audio Network.
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1: Great to have you with us from SAP Center at San Jose. I'm Dan Rusinowski along with Mark Smith. No score so far, first period, off the draw. Kings on right in front of the LA net. Oh, what a chance that could have been for the Sharks' Chernyshov, but he couldn't quite handle it. He gets it back at the near side, throws in front to Misa. He gets knocked down as he tips one on goal, and it looks like a penalty is coming up, and the man defending Misa, Drew Doughty, appears to be the guy that's going to the penalty box here in that one-on-one confrontation. Michael Misa setting up in front after Chernyshov couldn't shoot. Igor got the puck back and threw it in his direction, but a two-minute cross-checking penalty against Doughty is going to be issued here by the officials. Time of that, 3:36 of a scoreless first, but the Sharks go on the power play with the Kings captain in the box. Power plays on Sharks Audio brought to you by Power Business Technology, copiers and printers for your office need. The big guys are out there for San Jose. Wenberg, Smith, Celebrini, Chernyshov, and now Luca Cagnoni on the point. Cagnoni gets it after the Kings clear the rebound all the way down. Little drop from Macklin Celebrini. He moves it out with Smith. Smith on the right, stick handles, flips to Chernyshov, gets it back across the line on the zone entry. Behind the net, Celebrini right there, gives it on the far side to Wenberg. Now takes it back behind the goal line. Centers in front, and the shot by Chernyshov didn't go as Forsberg challenged. Now Celebrini keeps it on the right point. Fires one through traffic. That gets to the net. And that's a good save by the goaltender Forsberg as he came out and said thank you very much to Mikey Anderson right there, who allowed him to see the puck while trying to front the play.
2: Yeah, and that was a great play by Celebrini to find Chernyshov there in the slot. And he does a good job just finding that soft spot right in the slot. And, man, put it right on the tape. And that was a dangerous play there for the Kings as the Sharks came close to getting the first one.
1: Now Los Angeles went over for four on the road in Colorado in their first game. They gave up four power play goals and they scored two shorties. As we said earlier, the last time that happened in the NHL was 25 years ago when the Sharks were on the road in Columbus. And San Jose scored two shorthanded goals and allowed four PPGs. On the attack now, Celebrini crosses the line, cuts to his left, makes the move on Clark. will try to exchange there with the Wenberg, but the pass intercepted by L.A., and they clear it all the way down. Coach Peter Laviolette makes the line change to put out fresh penalty killers with less than a minute to go on the San Jose power play. No score first period. Here's Celebrini's long pass, little too far for Wenberg, but he did touch the puck, so no icing on the play. Goaltender Forsberg came out, played it around the near boards, and the Kings are able to clear.
2: Yeah, Sharks just seem to be fighting it a little bit. A couple missed passes here. They're going to tighten up. They still got 40 seconds here on this PP.
1: Here comes the second unit. Orloff leading the way to center ice. Little drop pass now taken by Stenberg. Ivar Stenberg, the 18-year-old, made the extra move at the blue line as he was forced there by Eric Haula. And so it is an offside.
2: Yeah, good job by the Kings defense there, staying up. And again, yeah, just a little mishandle there by Stenberg. It pulls Mason Marchman offside. And sometimes it's just got to fire those ones in when they stack those up on the blue.
1: Misa, Marchman, Toffoli up front. Stenberg on one point, Orloff the other. Sharks win the draw. Stenberg tried the zone entry. Nothing there, so he curled back, left it for Orloff, and he shoots one in. Behind the net, Forsberg, the goaltender. Pretty good with the puck, but he took a tricky hop around the boards. Held in by Misa. One-on-one against Anderson. He wins the battle of Stenberg. Nice backhand pass to the point. Now it's Haula going over to the near side to try to get it, but Misa, the drive, wide of a net. Held in the corner. Stenberg, stick handling. Has Misa in front, and the puck just missed his stick. And the Kings able to clear as Doughty's penalty is over. L.A. is going to get called for icing. And we've got 5 minutes and 42 seconds gone by. And a scoreless and pretty exciting first period. That was a really good scoring chance out in front.
2: Yeah, I like that from the Sharks. As Stenberg makes a couple nice plays there. First to the defense and then gets that puck out of the corner. Doesn't wait. He notices he has a little bit of ice, so he tacks the net. Tries the sauce pass, just unfortunately didn't land in time. And Kings got the clear.
1: Face off to the right side of the goaltender, Anton Forsberg. As we mentioned last year at the end of the season, he really kind of took over in Los Angeles. He was 3-0 and stopped 96.4% of his shots. The week of April the 12th was the number one star in the NHL. It's the Sharks nothing and the Kings nothing. Colin Graf in the right corner of the Kings zone sends it back. Here comes the shot by Trouba. That's blocked in front, knocked down. Getting back here at the near side. A good job by Kiefer Sherwood to back up his D. He bumps Joel Armia. And Trouba's back behind his own goal line. Can't make the play, but he gets it back now from Sherwood. Now Trouba is being body checked. Worked loose there by Zach Ostapchuk. Sends behind his net. Nolan Allen is there. He's bodied up immediately by Adrian Kempe, who seems pretty aggressive in the first period. But here comes Colin Graf moving left to right. No score in the first period as Graf carries to the red line, shoots one in, and heads right for his man, Brant Clark, who took the check, couldn't get the play around the boards as Celebrini just jumping on. But Macklin, turning with the puck in the left circle, loses control, and the Kings dodge a major bullet.
2: Yeah, great job by Celebrini getting right up there on the forecheck, causing that turnover, and just unfortunately rolled off his stick before he could pull the trigger.
1: The rest of the line changes, and Celebrini is out there with Smith and Marchment. Mason Marchment, who scored the first goal of the year, fires one forward and misses everybody, and Smith tries to beat the icing. I thought he did, but apparently the linesmen say no.
2: Yeah, it was close. Smith was coming up the ice, and just a missed pass coming out of their end. I don't think Celebrini was ready for it.
1: One thing you definitely notice, Smith has an extra jump in his skates, but he's also stronger on his skates so far this year. I think it was an important factor in his training.
2: Definitely noticed it last game, going in the corners, especially on that first goal, winning that battle, getting that puck out to Marchman, who ended up getting the goal. But a lot of good stuff by Smith away from the puck as well.
1: Seven defensemen dressed for the Kings. Right now the line out there is Alex Turcotte at center with Laferriere and Zuccarello on the wings. That's a dangerous group. But off the draw, the Sharks with the Celebrini line out there wins the faceoff, and they dump it back down the ice from center. Dumoulin behind his goal line. Took a weird hop, but Doughty recovers it. Circles away from Will Smith, who chases him on the far side of the ice. Doughty, the veteran in his 19th year, fires the pass ahead. And Laferriere along the boards. Watch the puck glance off his skates and it ricocheted back into the King zone. So LA will try to take control there. Laferriere had a man on him and Smith, so he chops one across the ice. In the neutral zone, Zuccarello's ahead of the red line, and he dumps one in. Back behind goaltender Askarov in the Sharks' end. San Jose starting to move it out. Will Smith backhands one forward to Celebrini at the red line. He stops it at the red line, shoots one the rest of the way down. That allows for a complete Sharks line change as the Kings try to take advantage with a stretch pass up the left wing side. Laferriere across the line, tried to set up Lawton, knocked away there by the Sharks' Toffoli. And Tyler Toffoli will get it back from Chernyshov and get it to Igor Chernyshov on the left side at the Kings line. Backhands into Misa. He's got that quick speed, gets to the puck right away, throws it around the boards behind the net, but Lawton did a good job to get back there on Toffoli, and the Kings take over. Long pass up the left side for L.A. It's Moore into the Sharks zone. Always dangerous. Across the San Jose line. Runs into three Sharks players. Just taking away total lane coverage. And the Sharks able to pick it back up. But unfortunately, they couldn't clear. Eric Gustafson, one of seven L.A. defensemen dressed, keeps it in. Orloff behind the San Jose net. Bodied up there by Lawton. But he got the puck ahead. And Toffoli now at the Kings blue line on the right side. He's able to slide it across the rink and head back toward the bench on a quick line change. Misa's coming off now, and the Wenberg line is jumping on. It's Wenberg, Graf, Stenberg up front, along with Allen and Trouba back on defense. Here comes the top line for L.A. Byfield, lead pass, Panarin across the line, turns left side, puts it off the stick of Graf, held in. Now the shot, the right point for the King comes from Brant Clark, save made by Askarov. Clark's going to have to go back to center ice to recover the bouncing puck. He bumps it off the boards and gets it deep. Now the Kings will make a defensive change and put out Doughty and Dumoulin as the Sharks break out left to right. No score first period, just about halfway through. 10:45 left on the clock. Kings start at their own blue line, skating it out. And it's Panarin on the left wing side, across the line, loses on the check to Trouba. Oh, too bad. A bounce for Colin Graf as he tried to take off with the puck. Overskated. Kings get it back in a second chance. They dump it into the Sharks zone. Carrying behind his own net is Ivar Stenberg. The 19-year-old stops, throws it off to his left, and heads for the San Jose bench as Nolan Allen delays for a moment while breaking out behind his own net. Sharks put the fresh line out. It's Ostapchuk along with Goodrow and Sherwood. They move it to center. A dump in by Ostapchuk gets deep, and Sherwood goes to finish his check, but now Goodrow does against Dumoulin, and the Kings still manage to clear. Barkley Goodrow fires it across the ice. Here's Ostapchuk with room. Down the left, across the line. Takes the shot on goal from the left circle. It's a glove save made by the goaltender Forsberg. And now a little bit of pushing and shoving right in front of the net as Ostapchuk and Goodrow getting involved. And in fact, they were in danger of running into the Kings netminder, but he shrugged away at the last second. Barkley Goodrow arriving in ill humor on that play.
2: Yeah, I like it. Tempers flare a little bit here as we get going halfway through the first period.
1: Nothing like the National Hockey League. So far, no score. 9:59 gone by in the first period. We'll be back to SAP Center after this on the San Jose Sharks Audio Network.
4: This broadcast is presented by authority of the San Jose Sharks, solely for the private, non-commercial use of our radio audience. Any publication, reproduction, retransmission, or other use of the descriptions and accounts of this game without the express written consent of the San Jose Sharks is strictly prohibited.
1: Nothing, nothing to score. 9:59 gone by first period here at SAP Center. Both teams trading three shots thus far. Off the faceoff. Here comes the shot from the point by the Sharks' Darnell Nurse. It gets blocked. And so the Kings able to push it up the left side. No score. A little less than 10 minutes remaining in this first period of action at the Shark Tank. A long feed for Eric Halla down the left wing side. Tips one into the offensive zone. Back to get it Kesselring and Celebrini, and they move it out. Celebrini, nice exchange with Smith, carries to center. Halla's all over him, so he forces Celebrini to kind of chip it forward and get it deep to the zone. It's not what Macklin wanted to do, but under the circumstances, he felt it would be better to get it deep. That's because he needs to get off on the line change. They do that now as the Kings skate right to left, led by Dumoulin across the San Jose line. Drop past Turcotte, walks into the corner. Centering feed for Laferriere, tip wide of the net. Held in by Dumoulin at the near side. Now feeds it back to the point man. Zuccarello at the near side gets it to Laferriere. Back to Edmondson, cross ice, kept in CC into the slot, and Laferriere had a golden chance, but he missed the net from 25 feet out. Sharks have got to watch that play to the middle. That's what the Kings do. One thing San Jose wants to do is to keep their defensemen between the dots tonight, not to get too far outside. And San Jose goes to the attack, and they're called for the offside, breaking up the LA blue line. A little pushing and shoving there. Edmondson and Chernyshov looking at each other, but that doesn't amount to much, and we've got another break in the action. 8:50 to play, first period. This broadcast is coming to you from SAP Center at San Jose. The score, the Sharks nothing, the Kings nothing. This is the San Jose Sharks Audio Network. 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That's just a great program. You can decide which three games you want. It's totally settle upable for yourself. Be a big part of the team.
2: Oh, yeah. Come down, watch some exciting hockey. little buzz in the arena that we haven't felt in prior years. It feels good, Ruzy.
1: Nothing to score so far. Always intense when the Kings are in town. Here comes LA off the faceoff, moving right to left. Panarin tried to make the pass, intercepted. Colin Graf moves up the right side for the Sharks. From the blue line, he dumps in. Forsberg's pretty good with that puck on his stick. He fires near side, but Graf cut it off at the pass, so Byfield had to throw it behind his own goal line to get things reorganized.
2: Yeah, we need better dumps out there.
1: Here come the Kings down the left. Byfield, nice move, cuts into the corner. Centering feet in front. A blocked shot in front by Nolan Allen off of Panarin. Rebound. Artemi's got it. Tosses back diagonally to the right point. That's Clark exchanging. Shooting. Glove save made by a sprawling Askarov with a man right in front at the doorstep on the play in the presence of Adrian Kempe.
2: Yeah, Sharks get a little bit puck focused there on that rush. And, man, the Kings get a golden opportunity right in the slot. Askarov has to come up, make a big save.
1: They sop to the left side of goaltender Yaroslav Askarov. 8:09 to play, scoreless first. Puck drop, controlled by San Jose. Cagnoni pokes it up the boards, but that's a good job by the Kings' Zuccarello to keep it in the zone for a second. Finally, the Sharks break out. Mason Marchman on the right wing side, spinning off a check, then he lost control of it, and Sola Ferrier able to chip it back to the neutral zone. A fight for it there. Marchman pokes it back to his own line. Quick stick there by Luca Cagnoni. He had kept it in the San Jose control, and now he makes a nice stick-handling move to get by Turcotte and headbands it to Marchment. Down the right, into the zone, fires one up high. That got by Forsberg, but it was wide, and it went out of play. Really good job twice by Luca Cagnoni to set that up for Marchment breaking down on the off wing.
2: Yeah, he took that pass across from Orlov and actually was just in the wrong spot, kind of handcuffed him there, but he makes a really nice move. Fires the puck up to Mason Marchment on the far blue. They end up getting a two-on-one from the blue line, and Marchment elects to take the shot, but just missed that far side, and puck hit the dasher, went out of play, but some good stuff by the youngster Cagnoni.
1: Right now, the Ostapchuk line steps on for the Sharks against Eric Halla's group. Again, the Kings lines are going to change a little bit because they have only 11 forwards dressed. Corey Perry's out there right now. I don't care if it's his first or his 22nd year. He's going to be a factor.
2: Oh, he always finds a way to get either under your skin or get on the score sheet, one of the two.
1: Off the draw, batted down by a stick above the shoulder by Barkley Goodrow. He's kind of arguing that. Didn't think it was above the shoulder, but they say it was. So they're going to bring the faceoff back to the red line from whence the game began. 7:30 to go, first period. Reminder that the Sharks are on the road for the next two games after this one. On Monday, we'll be on the air at 4:30 Pacific time, live from Big D, Dallas, Texas, as the Sharks take on the Dallas Stars. That should be an interesting matchup. Back to action here. No score first period. 7:20 left. Kings move it to the Sharks line, but a good back check by Goodrow steals it, and he pushes it forward. Zach Ostapchuk bounces one into the offensive zone. Looks for Goodrow. Now takes it back. Sends it off the left boards as he's body checked. In deep, Sherwood sends it around the near side underneath the net. Cagnoni, nice pinch, kept it in. Goodrow in the corner. Centering pass for Sherwood. That's a really good defensive play by Dumoulin. But it's held in by Goodrow. Turns in the slot. Fires one. And it's a glove save by goaltender Anton Forsberg. Some pushing and shoving as Sherwood's getting involved there. Little scrum in the right wing corner after that play. And again, Luca Cagnoni doing a really good thing to keep that puck in the zone. And he gave Goodrow a chance to score.
2: Yeah, that was a really nice read. Obviously, the puck, he had to come down all the way to the hash marks too. So it wasn't an easy read. But he comes down, makes the right decision, keeps that puck alive. Gives Barkley Goodrow a little bit more time and space to circle out above the top of the circles and fires that one on net. Good little opportunity for this fourth line.
1: They make the change for the faceoff upcoming after they separate the pushers and the shovers. And out steps Michael Misa with Tyler Toffoli and Igor Chernyshov. On defense, Kesselring and Nurse. It'll be Eric Halla in there against Misa. Misa wins the draw cleanly. Kesselring on the point, holds it, slides to the left. Here is Nurse shooting it toward the goal. Where is it? It's blocked. He gets another chance, feeds it off the right, but it went off the skate of Chernyshov. I don't think he expected that. And the Kings will take over.
2: No, it was a bullet pass, and I think it
1: hit him in the ankle.
2: Yeah, came up off the ice and got him maybe on the inside of the foot.
1: He's shaken up, went back to the bench. Igor Chernyshov, hard pass by the Sharks to
2: those
1: him.
2: Ones hurt. Inside of the foot.
1: Well, back inside the Shark zone. A quick shot by Edmondson. That nearly slipped through, but Askarov got it with his stick, and the puck glanced off the outside of the post on its way to the corner. Sharks settled it down now. No score. 6:08 to go in the first. Darnell Nurse tosses one forward. And Toffoli tips his pass across the Kings line. The Sharks make the line change. Kings already have fresh skaters out there. Zuccarello, Laferriere, and Turcotte are forechecking. But it pops back to center ice. Laferriere and Zuccarello chip it all the way back to their own blue line as LA picks it up and starts to move it out. Brant Clark feeds it over on the right side. Turcotte tried to make her move around the defense, lost the puck. He put it off the boards, and San Jose will recover. Truba near side. Angles it forward. Tipped ahead by Stenberg. Now it's across the blue line. Wendberg gets it back to Stenberg, moving to the middle. It's Ivar Stenberg going through a couple of people, trying to get the shot away, but it's blocked. Tremendous effort there by the 19-year-old Stenberg. And now it's put back to the point by Graf. Shot on goal. They're taken by Allen. Save made by Forsberg. And right away after the whistle, some pushing and some shoving going on with Ivar Stenberg, who's getting into the dirty areas here, as he has ever since getting to the National Hockey League. A break in the action with 5:18 to go. A scoreless first period here at SAP Center at San Jose between the Sharks and the Los Angeles Kings. Back after this on the San Jose Sharks Audio Network. Welcome back to SAP Center at San Jose. We've got a nothing-nothing tie. Shots are 6-5 in favor of Los Angeles. Pretty solid game so far, Mark Smith.
2: Yeah, I like it. Back and forth, pretty tight both ways. Askarov has been good, made a couple big saves. Sharks need to get a little bit more offensive zone time, though, I think.
1: All right, face-off coming up now. One by the Kings. They skate it up ice. Here's Byfield across the line. Makes the move to the slot. Doughty jumping up into the play. Gets chopped down to the ice by Nolan Allen. And Doughty slides into the goaltender Askarov, who just eluded that. Doughty knocked the net off the mooring, and a two-minute hooking penalty is coming to Allen, who looked like he felt he had to take that penalty with Doughty flying down the middle.
2: Yeah, the Kings do a really good job of getting speed up the ice, and who is it? Drew Doughty, the defenseman, getting on his horse and kind of caught Allen, and maybe a little bit flat-footed. I don't think Allen had a great gap.

0: Here come the Kings skating right to left. No score. Power play hockey for L.A. Byfield drops it backwards. Here comes Kempe with speed. Flips left side. Byfield gains the zone. Runs right into the check of Trouba. Loses the puck and Graf able to clear.
1: Yeah, good job by the Sharks there. Just getting that pressure on the half-board, winning that battle, getting the puck down.
0: And now here comes Zuccarello. Weaving to his left across the Sharks' line. The drop, Panarin, cross ice, one-time shot! They're taken toward the net by Kempe, turned aside by Askarov. Rebound, Byfield near corner. Over to Panarin, back to the point, Clark. Return left circle, Panarin stops it, sweeps it down low. It's centered there by Byfield, but it gets through everybody. Held in, now it's Panarin left wing side, across the ice, they score! Another chance for Kempe. The Sharks got in trouble there, and Kempe knocks it in to make it 1-0 Los Angeles. A pretty solid power play goal for LA.
1: Yeah, and Sharks just got in a little bit of trouble there in the middle of the ice, and I think it was Nurse maybe got sucked down a little bit, had to come down a little bit lower. That opened up that cross ice seam, and boy, when that puck goes left to right, it's pretty much near impossible, especially when you got a guy like Kempe on the back end on a one-timer. I don't care who you are, you're gonna have a tough time stopping that one, and the Kings execute perfectly.
0: That'll be Kempe's first of the season from Panarin and Clark at 15:50. A power play goal for Los Angeles. They take the 1-0 lead. And so here comes the challenge. Everything went pretty well at the start for the Sharks last game against Florida. And San Jose managed to hang on for a victory and get it in overtime. But now let's see what happens. Off the faceoff, controlled by San Jose. Feed it back to the LA Kings blue line. Fans responding to the goal announcement as anything with Los Angeles on it gets booed. A back skating Orlov stops it at his own blue line. Feeds on the right to Foley, pokes to the middle, has to take it back. Tried to slide it to Misa. Good play by Halla at the blue line. Deflected it, but taking it back now, Chernyshov. Good to see him back out there. And he cuts to the left corner and centers it, but it's knocked away. Luca Cagnoni getting back to control. Wheeling away from the forecheck of Trevor Moore. Sends it diagonally across the ice, but now it's back on his side of the rink as Moore at the Sharks' line backhands one in. Cagnoni senses that Turcotte's coming in, and he kind of fed him off the puck and poked it forward. Smart play by Cagnoni there as he avoided the big hit. Smith across the line. Cuts into the zone, shoots, deflected wide. Marchman in there forechecking, but it's put around him by veteran Cody Ceci. And here come the Kings skating up to center. 3:09 left on the clock, first period of play. Dumped in by L.A. Comes around the near board. Smith, long pass out, gets it to Marchman. He gathers the puck at the red line, turns, and shoots one ahead. Sharks change the D. They just put out Kesselring and Nurse. Up front, it is the Celebrini line staying on as it's fed all the way down. That is barely icing against the Kings. L.A. was tossing it softly down the ice, hoping that they could beat the play. Good idea, but the Sharks get the icing call. And now they're going to put out Wenberg, Graf, and Stenberg for this offensive zone faceoff, primarily because Celebrini's line was out there for a little bit.
1: Yeah, let's hope they can catch this Kings line here. They've been on for a little bit, so hopefully they can take advantage of a tired Kings group here, get some zone time.
0: Faceoff right side of goaltender Anton Forsberg. 5-on-5 right now. 1-0 Kings, though. 2:50 to play in the period. Alex Wenberg is in the circle. Going up against Lawton, he wins the draw, and now it's Graf shooting the puck, deflected wide by a Kings alert stick.
1: That's what happens when you win a faceoff. Great opportunity.
0: Edmondson, a big hit on Graf on the rebound, but he poked it over to Wenberg in the corner. Back to Nurse on the point. In his 800th game, he shoots, deflected wide. Stenberg twists, turns, stick handles. Throws a forehand pass around the boards. Graf couldn't quite reach it. Kesselring pinches in, keeps it in play. But unfortunately, the Kings lift it over the outstretched sticks and get it back to the Sharks' line. Line change for LA as the Sharks break out. Stenberg holds on to it right side, shoots in. And now right behind the Kings' line, it's picked back up by Gustafson. The Sharks put the new forward line out there with Ostapchuk stepping on. Sherwood and Goodrow joining them. Inside San Jose territory, Trouba gets it from Allen. Trouba sends up right boards. Sherwood at his own line leads it ahead. Ostapchuk bumped a little by Perry. That caused a turnover. LA trying to go back to the Sharks zone to get it, but there's Trouba skating across the rink to grab it first, and Sherwood gets it back. Gave it away. Intercepting. Moore turns in the Sharks zone. Shoots one from the top of the right circle. The save made by Askarov, and there goes the mask. And so we get the stoppage of play. No Gump Worsley imitations here for Yaroslav Askarov. As soon as that mask comes off, they blow it dead.
1: Yeah, well, that's a dangerous

0: play there by Keeper Sherwood. He's on his just above the circles, his own zone, and tries to fire that one rink ride. And Trevor Moore does a great job coming back to the middle, knocking that down. And those are the ones you don't want to make. You got to make sure on those ones. And that one almost cost the Sharks the other way.
1: I know in your coaching career with the kids, you always tell them, no diagonal passes in your defensive zone. No good comes of it.
0: Well, yeah. It's okay, but you got to make sure. You got to execute those ones, and that's what happens when you don't. And, you know, Trevor Moore, so good playing on the defensive side of the puck, coming through hard back through the middle.
1: Off the faceoff, good effort by Marchman. He has his stick chopped to the ice. No penalty called against the Kings as Kempe shoots, and it's saved. A glove stop by Askarov. Marchman is arguing the call right now with the back referee, Michael Markovic, and they are saying a few things to each other here, but Marchman actually had the stick chopped down to the ice, and I'm really surprised. They usually call that.
0: Oh, yeah. As soon as the stick breaks, usually that's an automatic call, and, man, he came down hard on top of Marchman's stick and chopped it in half, and we call that a technology penalty, but Sharks unlucky on that one.
1: Obviously, version 2.0 of the technology wasn't on the referee's mind on that one, as they didn't call it. 1-0 Kings, minute and a half to go, first period. L.A. trying to take advantage. They win the offensive zone draw. Clark sends into the right corner. There's Kempe, who's got the goal. Slips by the check of Marchment, but the puck came out of the zone. Clark back to get it. Offensively-minded defenseman leads it up ahead. Panarin throws it crink wide. Into the zone it goes. Here's a play now by Kempe. Trying to get set up Panarin, but that's a good defensive play by Marchment. Intercepts it and goes back to the attack. Minute 5 remaining in the first period. Sharks can't get the puck to Celebrini. Good coverage by the Kings there as they skate right to left with a minute to go in the period. But an extra move made it to blue line by Quinton Byfield, causing an offside. At the end of the whistle, Marchman and Kempe kind of pushing and shoving each other now. And the linesman, Travis Toomey, will step in between. The other linesman, Tommy Hughes, will separate Marchman away.
0: Yeah, Marchman coming up the ice, entering the zone there. I don't think he saw, but he had Celebrini on his left side. He elected to try to go to make the harder pass to Smith on the other side. But if he would have just chopped that out to Celebrini, he could have went to the net, maybe got some room and created a little bit on that rush.
1: Marchman and Kempe on the way back to the benches, saying a few words to each other as they take a seat. So we'll keep our eye on that. We're in the final minute of play in this first period. 1-0 Los Angeles. The goal by Kempe, his first. A power play goal at 15:50 from Panarin and Clark. Faceoff drops. Final seconds are going to tick off here in the first period as Doughty's back to get it at his own line. Bedded forward for Holland. Knocked away. Good job there by a combination of Misa and Orloff. And Orloff shoots in. Gunned around the boards by the Kings, but Trouba pinching and holding it, throwing it to the front of the net. It's a backhand chance for Misa block. A wraparound attempt for Toffoli doesn't go as the goaltender Forsberg got in the way.
0: Yeah, King. Nice save there by Forsberg. Toffoli had the wraparound, stretched out though, did the splits and kept that out.
1: Here come the Sharks moving in again with Misa's speed. Crowd getting into that as he comes across the line, drops it back. Orloff, the blast! And it's gloved up high by Forsberg, who saw that all the way. But good job by the Sharks to generate a chance with 18.1 seconds left in the first period.
0: Yeah, I think Misa has had a much better game already than he had the opening night. Just looks a little bit more comfortable out there. Got a little bit more jump in his step and does a good job getting up the ice on that one and getting a good opportunity.
1: Faceoff right side of the goaltender, Anton Forsberg. Forsberg originally drafted by Columbus. Hard to believe, he's been around 12 years in the NHL. I still look at him as a young kid and a rookie, but he's been around a while. He's played in 226 NHL games. Back inside the Sharks zone, good body check by Luca Cagnoni against LaFerriere, stopping his rush, and the crowd loves that. That'll basically do it for the first period as the puck popped back to LA's territory, but the Kings will protect it. And now Cagnoni getting a little push from LaFerriere, who didn't like that body check. The linesman stepping in front of the two, and between them, right at the Sharks bench, how about Luca Cagnoni getting under the skin of the LA Kings?
0: Yeah, you gotta like it, the little guy. Hey, coming up and he was upset because he almost got him in the dashboard. That's a dangerous area there, but Good job by Cagnoni stepping up.
1: Well, maybe LeFerriere will realize that maybe he doesn't want to skate past Cagnoni in that situation in the future.
0: Yeah, he set the tone.
1: Alex Wenberg having a chat right now with the linesman about a couple of things. Meanwhile, Quentin Byfield talking to referee Michael Markovic at the near side, and Chris Schlenker getting a few words. The other referee from one of the Kings, that's Mikey Anderson, and now Brant Clark skating over there. So there's a lot of lobbying going on right now, and Peter Laviolette has saying some things too.
0: It looks like they're going to give the Kings a penalty there, actually, at the end.
1: Really?
0: Yeah.
1: Wow, you're right. LeFerriere getting that extra call, obviously, when going after Cagnoni in that situation. Well, we'll come back and tell you all about it, as right now we've come to the first intermission. It is a 1-0 Kings lead. The Sharks will have a power play because of that extra penalty called against Alex LeFerriere. Back after this on the Sharks Audio Network. Welcome back to SAP Center at San Jose. Shots on goal 10-6 in favor of the Kings, and LA's got the 1-0 lead. A power play goal by Adrian Kempe at 15:50, assisted by Artemi Panarin and Brant Clark. Well, Luca Cagnoni became the hero of the night on Thursday when he scored his first NHL goal in overtime, but he's been making more than just offensive plays. He's been doing some great defensive things, making good decisions, and in fact, that's showed up in the first period here as he drew a penalty to Alex LeFerriere at the end of one. Right now, Luca Cagnoni is in the Sharks' dressing room, and he's with Mark Smith.
0: Hey, Luca, a nice period out there. Going to ask you a little bit here about what just went down with LeFerriere. He tried to get around you on the outside. Were some words exchanged? I guess he didn't like you roughing him up a little bit there, huh?
2: Yeah, just tried holding him up there. Caught him pretty good, so I don't think he was too happy about it.
0: That's great, great stuff. So let me ask you a little bit. You know, being a young guy on that back end, a lot of experience back there. What are those guys that have been around, how are they taking you under their wing, and what are you learning from those guys?
2: Yeah, I'm learning a lot. I mean, just how to be a pro every day. It's definitely a lot with all the games and stuff like that, so you got to take care of the body, and then just learning a lot on the ice too, just how they play, how they check, and how they move the puck. So it's every day is another learning day, just got to take it all in.
0: Awesome. And you're playing against a very talented LA Kings team here. A lot of speed up the middle. What do you guys got to do to shut those guys down?
2: Yeah, I think we just got to get in front of their bodies. I mean, they obviously got a lot of speed, so we just got to get in front of them, try to hold them up a little bit, and then if we do that, I think we'll be pretty successful.
0: Nice, and you got a little bit of power play time here and going into the second. What are you looking for the second period and the rest of this game?
2: Yeah, we just got to be sharp from the start here, and, you know, like I just said, just get in front of them, hold up their speed a little bit, and, you know, try to play in the O-zone a little bit more.
0: Awesome. Well, thank you for taking the time and speaking with us, Luca Cagnoni. Ladies and gentlemen, congratulations again on your first goal.
2: Yeah, thank you.
0: All right. We will be right back. San Jose Sharks fans, you're listening to the San Jose Sharks Audio Network. The score is the LA Kings 1, Sharks no score.
1: The Sharks begin the second period on the power play because of an extra penalty on Alex LeFerriere. 2 minutes for roughing against Luca Cagnoni, who drew that penalty with a nice body check as the penalty ended. Sharks go to Cagnoni on the point as we get underway, and he gets a quick shot away, but Anton Forsberg in goal to our left makes the glove stop relatively routinely, and so play is called. Sharks need to get one back here because they gave up the power play goal.
0: Just on that play right there, Chernyshov is in front of the net, but I think he's got to be like right in front of the goal. He's right in front of his eyes. You know, he's kind of off to the side trying to tip that one. Got to get take that vision away.
1: Wenberg will take the faceoff here against Halla of L.A. They kind of square off, and L.A. is an expert at getting Sharks guys thrown out of the circle. Celebrini now steps in, and he tried to get the rebound poked back, but that's a good effective play by Joel Armia to intercept it and clear all the way down for L.A. So now a minute 25 remaining on the power play. Here's Luca Cagnoni moving from right to left. Drops one back to Will Smith. Lead for Celebrini down the left. Sends across the line, and Wenberg's reaching for it. Doesn't quite get there. Good effort by CeCe to slide over and clear for the Kings. Minute 13 left on the penalty. Kings change penalty killers. Here's Cagnoni leading the way up to center. On the right, the feed goes off. Now it's taken by Will Smith across the line. Smith looking for Chernyshov. Gloves one down, but he loses on the stick check to Trevor Moore. And there's a race for it back in the Shark zone. And there's Cagnoni to get it, to rim it around to the far side of an open spot. Tip there by Stenberg to Smith. Make that Celebrini. Drops it back, Cagnoni. Moves on the right. Here comes Toffoli into the zone to Cagnoni. Angle play on goal. Save made. He's behind the Kings net. The defenseman, Cagnoni, with the puck into the corner. He gives to Stenberg near side. Slides it back to the left point. Celebrini stops it. Sharks on the power play. Cross ice. Toffoli. Stick handles forward. Shoots one. Blocked by Edmondson. But Toffoli gets it back on the right wing. Goes back to the point. Celebrini. He stick handles to his left. Little misdirection. Drops it back. Cagnoni the drive. And that's blocked by the skates of Brant Clark. Cagnoni not afraid to jump in deep. He grabs that puck. 15 seconds on the power play. Here's Celebrini. Now to Stenberg. Shooting it in front. Tipped star. Looks like it's going to be the first goal for Ivar Stenberg. Toffoli had his stick down, and the Sharks have tied it 1-1. Toffoli getting the stick on it at the last second, and what a beautiful throw to the net by Ivar Stenberg.
0: Yeah, good stuff here by the Sharks, really working it around up top. It ends up coming to Cagnoni down Stenberg, and Tyler Toffoli goes to the front of the net with a stick on the ice, and that's just a shot pass right off Tyler Toffoli, puts it right on the tape. Toffoli's got nothing but net, and that is a beauty pass by Stenberg.
1: Looked like Toffoli grabbed the puck to save it for Stenberg for his first NHL point, but what a job right there by the Sharks. That's a power play goal for Toffoli, and it is 1-1.
0: That's a huge goal for the Sharks. After not really getting a lot going on, they finally make a collection of passes together and string some things together, and that's a great finish by Tyler Toffoli.
1: Time of the goal, 1 minute, 48 seconds of the second period. Tyler Toffoli, his first of the year, assisted by Stenberg, his first NHL point, and Macklin Celebrini, his fourth assist of the year already. Sharks go back to the attack. Quick flip to the net there. Glove save made by the netminder Forsberg. And play is called. And listen to the crowd cheer Ivar Stenberg for getting his first National Hockey League point. Toffoli scored the goal, and he's pointing at Stenberg and grabbing the puck as if to say, hey, it went off the goalie, it's your goal. But he actually tipped the puck in.
0: Oh, yeah, and we're going to get another look at it here. And you know what? Great play, because Toffoli just comes up, makes himself big like a wall. Stenberg looking for the shot, sees it's not there, it's taken away, and just a great pass to Toffoli, who nothing but net.
1: Faceoff King zone, Orlov shoots, that's a knockdown save by the goalie Forsberg, and the Kings gobble up the rebound and throw it out. There's Cagnoni back to get it, checking it away from Laferriere. That's an interesting battle all night long. Sharks break out quickly. Here's a little give and go. Colin Graf poking the return feed forward, but it goes all the way down into Forsberg, the goalie. And play will be blown dead with 2:45 gone by in this second period. Again, Tyler Toffoli scoring his first goal of the year, assisted by Ivar Stenberg and Macklin Celebrini. Just a beautiful feed from Stenberg for his first National Hockey League point. And how about Toffoli? He loves to play against the LA Kings, the team that brought him into the league. This is his 18th game in his career against Los Angeles. 7 goals, 3 assists, 10 points.
0: Yeah, the veteran does it again, and just a smart play there, just to go to the front of the net, right to the crease area, and make himself big, and Stenberg did the rest.
1: Here's a play toward the slot again. Poked on net there by Will Smith, and reaching into a pile, and that's stopped by Forsberg pretty adroitly.
0: And I think, you know what, that goal really gave the Sharks some life. I feel like they've been fighting the puck a little bit all night, and after that goal, these next couple shifts here, they really feel that like they've kind of settled it down, or making cleaner passes, making better plays, get a nice little opportunity again right there.
1: Tyler Toffoli has scored 20 goals 9 times in his career. It looked like he scored his 20th last year in Chicago, and the goal was taken away because of an offside challenge, and so he ended up with 19.
0: Unfortunate.
1: He'd like to make it up this year, get it his 10th 20-goal season.
0: A lot of 30-goal seasons by that guy too, eh?
1: Yeah, he's scored 30 goals 4 times in his career. Right now, Smith back in the neutral zone. Sends back to the D. Nurse, lead pass, Marchment down the left. Across the line, a little drop for Celebrini. Turning, looking for Smith. Breaking to the right wing, but that's a good defensive play by Mikey Anderson. How about the back check there on the rebound of that play by Marchment to knock it aside? Unfortunately, he lost the puck. Kings get it back. Move it left to right into the Sharks' end. 1-1 the score. 3.5 gone by in the second period here at SAP Center.
0: Yeah, I thought Celebrini could actually have probably maybe taken a shot there, and Smith had a had pretty good coverage on him.
1: Dumped in by Darnell Nurse hard. It ricochets off the end glass, but it goes off the back of the net, and Brant Clark picked it up for L.A. A lead on the right, Kempe, moving through traffic, getting it across the line, looking for Scott Laughton breaking in, checked away by Trouba. And Trouba pushes it forward. Stenberg, nice job, picked up the puck, feeds on the right. Little give and go. Stenberg moving in. Instead of shooting it, he tried to go with his backhand off to the left to Wenberg. Now he centers, and there's a shot on goal by Colin Graf, and a good solid save by Forsberg. I'm telling you, this kid may be only 19 years of age, but he's got great hockey sense.
0: Yeah, great look there on the backhand.
1: Now the Sharks move back in with Wenberg down the left boards. Against Clark, guns it around him, all the way to the far boards. Gets a return feed behind the net there from Colin Graf, but a pass up the boards was knocked down, and Artemi Panarin gets it back for Los Angeles. A lead for Kempe at the Sharks line, chips it in. He's got the goal for L.A. There the beat the L.A. chance coming up as the fans getting into it here in the second period. 1-1 the score. Sharks dump into the King zone. Dumoulin back to get it. Clears it all the way down. No icing on the play. And so the Sharks, Orloff will retreat to gain control. On there with Cagnoni. Luca, long feed ahead. Was trying to set up to Foley. Batted back the other way by Dumoulin. Moving in now, Trevor Moore. Shot. That's a high save. Kind of a body stop. Maybe off the mask there for Askarov. Rebound. Dumoulin on the point. To the slot. Tip. Score! Eric Halla puts it in the net. And there goes the mask again for Askarov. Am I wrong?
0: I don't know. The ref waved it off.
1: They're saying no goal. They're saying no goal. I thought it went in.
0: It definitely hit the crossbar, but I don't know if it came down and went in. The Kings celebrated like it did.
1: 5:16 gone by in the second. And again, Eric Halla right to the slot. Just tipped that puck. I think they're obviously going to probably review this to make sure I thought it went in.
0: I don't know. I think it hit the crossbar, went down. I think he actually blew the whistle because
1: I thought it hit the bottom of the top part of the
0: came
1: net.
0: Off.
1: Maybe.
0: But it looks like it hit the crossbar, came straight down, hit the goal line, and then kind of bounced up the left side.
1: I got to get another look at it because it looked to me like it hit the top of the netting and came down. But maybe it did. I think we're going to get a look here that you can't see. I think it's in.
0: No, I think it went crossbar straight down. Here's a better look.
1: Nobody can see it on there. You're right.
0: Oh, yeah. Crossbar straight down.
1: It didn't quite make it. Wow. Crossbar for Halla.
0: Sharks dodge a bullet on that one.
1: Wow. That was close. You can see why I thought it was in.
0: Yeah. It looked like it almost hit the back bar there.
1: That's what I thought happened. So it's still 1-1. The Sharks get a big scare in them. Let's see how they handle it. Well, they put Barkley Goodrow, Zacho Stopchuk, and Kiefer Sherwood out there to throw their weight around a bit. Doughty bodied up by Sherwood, but he gets the pass ahead. Panarin feeds on the left, moving in. Here comes the chance for Byfield. That is a really good defensive play by the Sharks there. Zacho Stopchuk got his stick on it. Doughty backskating in the point, keeps it in play on the left side. Throws it across the ring, trouble for Kempe. He finally gathers the puck, but he put it right into the left pad of Askarov, who didn't give him much and was able to turn it aside. That's a big save right there.
0: Yeah, Sharks need to clean up their defensive zone a little bit. Kind of missed assignments a little bit. Guys kind of getting in behind them, and LA's getting a couple good chances here.
1: Here come the Sharks trying to settle things down. 1-1 the score. Trouba, lead pass tipped in by Smith. I thought he got it, but they're calling it icing, it looks like. Okay. I thought that Smith got a piece of that.
0: Yeah. They're saying he didn't. It's going to come all the way back to the Sharks end here for icing.
1: By the way, how about another hockey player on the Sharks with the last name Smith? Your thoughts?
0: You know what? Kudos. Kudos to Smitty. I love him. I love the way he plays. Great vision on the kid. I had a pretty good vision in my day, too, so it kind of like sometimes reminds me of myself one there. But I think I maybe went to the corners a little bit harder than Smitty did.
1: That was your trademark, as now the Sharks get called for the offside, breaking up the L.A. line, so they bring it back. I don't know if I ever told you this, but did you know that there is a union leader in San Francisco whose name is Mark Smith, who is from Alberta?
0: Oh, that's crazy. Yeah. Unbelievable. Yeah, there's a lot of us out there. A lot of us. There was actually a hockey player named Mark Smith as well. I don't know if he ever played in
1: the NHL. That wasn't you.
0: Yeah, that wasn't me. So I don't think he ever played the NHL, but we played against each other in the minors, that's for sure. So
1: crazy.
0: There's
1: story.
0: A lot of us out there.
1: 1-1 the score here. Breaking the action. 6:34 gone by second period. We'll be back on the San Jose Sharks Audio Network. 1-1 the score here at SAP Center. Sharks and Kings battling it out on the ice. First of many Pacific Division battles the Sharks are going to face this year. And this is a good one. San Jose with a power play goal by Tyler Toffoli, the former King, tying the game up after the Kings scored on the man advantage from Adrian Kempe. Darnell Nurse, 800th NHL game tonight, exchanges now with Celebrini to Marchment down the left. Carries into the zone. Had CC on him, so he swings a rim around to the far side, and Michael Kesselring keeps it in play by dumping it back around the boards. Lifted clear by LeFerrier. Chase for it back at the Sharks' line. Celebrini with a little skate through there. Not enough for an interference penalty, but he had to slow down the man chasing the puck. Smart play. Now Celebrini gets it back, moves it down the right wing across the LA line. And taking it back. Kings have it. Move to center. And Armia shoots one in. Celebrini back to get it. Cagnoni, good defensive play. Good backhand pass by Celebrini across the ice at the end of his shift. But Toffoli tips it all the way down. And a whistle as it goes the length of the ice. They'll bring it back. I want to talk about the goal against. One thing that you were noticing was the ability of the Kings to make that seam pass. That's up to the weak side winger to get back there and block that.
0: Yeah, well, the Sharks kind of on their penalty kill sometimes kind of go into an I formation on the penalty kill where that forward kind of like bellies in underneath. But in that case, I think it was Goodrow that maybe got pulled out a little bit. And that opened up that seam in the middle of the ice. And Colin Graf was all the way to the blue line. Couldn't get back in time. And that obviously is a tough one to save.
1: Kempe's got the goal on that play. Now he gets the puck, chips one toward the net from the left circle, but he put it wide off the deflection. Kings have been pushing a little bit here in the second to try to take the lead, but Tyler Toffoli lifts one clear. There's a race for it. Celebrini's going to get to it. Down the right wing side, turns in the right corner of the Kings zone, but Brant Clark got back, and as Celebrini kind of fanned on the puck, Clark gets it back, and headman's Panarin moving in, challenging there is Askarov, and he stops the shot attempt by Panarin from the right wing side. That's a great challenge by the Sharks netminder. Coming back the other way, Mises on the case, just on. Across the line, Toffoli couldn't get the pass. Kempe stole it and chipped back to center ice. He settles it down. Diagonal cross-corner dump in for Kempe at the end of his turn. And the Sharks back to retrieve it. 1-1 the score. Fed forward by Nolan Allen. Allen got it to Graf, dumped in. Mises in there forechecking. Trying to get control of the play, but it came around the boards and left the field of play. The ice surface hitting, I think, the netting on the side, deflected out. So we will have a whistle and a face-off inside the King zone. Want to remind everybody to tune in to the next exciting broadcast of Sharks Hockey. That will be on Monday. Jamal Mayers will be back with us on the show. And we'll be on the air at 4:30 Pacific time for your drive home, live from Dallas, as the Sharks face off against the Dallas Stars for the first time this year, first of three meetings on the campaign. 8:47 gone by, second period. 1-1 the score here. Face-off King zone. Right side of Forsberg has been solid in the net. And the puck dropped, and Lawton beats Wennberg to the face-off. But Wennberg getting back as the high forward, gloves down a clearing attempt. Got it to the near boards. Nice turn by Stenberg to chip it around Doughty and get it deep to the corner. Now Doughty and Stenberg come together, but Doughty won that little puck and got it forward to Zuccarello. And out of the middle, Lawton. Lawton, Zuccarello, Perry. A combination for coach Peter Laviolette. They fed it back. Doughty missed it. Could be a chance here. Down the left side comes Graf. Tried to get a backhander across to a breaking Stenberg, but Mikey Anderson got back and deflected. He just put his head down and got his skates on that. And now he gets it back in the middle of the ice. He stick handles it out of the zone for L.A. A lead on the left for Corey Perry. 22nd year in the NHL starting tonight. Dumps behind the Kings net. Anderson kept going, went behind the goal line and poked it around the boards. But the Sharks will recover and the Kings change. Here comes Graf on the left wing side again. Anderson getting back. He's all over the ice for the Kings. On the right side now, it's Ostapchuk dumping it in deep. Going into forecheck, Goodrow trying to finish his check. But CeCe slipped by. Now a steal by Sherwood. He scores! Kiefer Sherwood intercepts a diagonal pass in the King zone. A cardinal rule, you don't do that. Sherwood read it, and he snapped it home for his first of the year at 9:52 of the second period. The Sharks 2, the Kings 1.
0: Wow, what a great play by Sherwood. And yeah, he was the victim of that in the first period where he almost got caught. Moore almost finished. So what does he do? He learns from his mistake. Other side, he comes in. Great read coming in. I don't know who it was trying to fire it across the rink ride ice there, but Kiefer Sherwood steps up, picks that puck up, and makes no mistake beating the goalie.
1: Isn't it funny how that happens? You have it happen to you, you get away with it, and now you learn from your mistake, you come back and take advantage of the Kings doing it. Kiefer Sherwood, a 20-goal man, getting his first of the year as a Shark. Tremendous, tremendous goal for San Jose, and the fans eating it up. Unassisted goal because of that interception. And so now the Sharks have control. Off the faceoff, Kesselring spinning away from a check, flipping it over to Wennberg, and now to Nurse. He had to poke it out of the zone because he had a man on him and he was reaching for the puck. So the Kings will get possession back. And Dumoulin leads it on the right. Byfield on the board, shoots one in. Kesselring over skates. Here come the BDLA chance. Kings coming right back into the Sharks zone to fight for the puck. Panarin and Byfield wing it around the board. CeCe throws to the middle of the ice. There's Kempe on the point, trying the shot, blocked by the skates of Wennberg. And now he gets it back for the Sharks and sends to the middle of Stenberg. On the right, Kesselring got to the red line, softly dumps it all the way down. Stenberg goes into forecheck while everybody else is changing. Good job by Stenberg as the puck comes around the outside, away from the benches. That allows the Sharks to get fresh skaters on quickly. The Celebrini line is on. Here's Macklin. Lead pass for Will Smith. And it's tipped just wide as Edmondson got back at the last second to get his stick on that. Head all the way down by the Kings. No icing. Sharks pick it up. Cagnoni very calmly with a man on him. Skates right in front of his own net. Tosses forward for Smith on the left, but he lost his footing. And so the Kings able to push it back. Inside Sharks territory. Laferriere being watched by Cagnoni. Guns it back behind around the boards. Tipped around far side. Good keep in by Zuccarello. Now Laferriere in the slot. Trying the shot. Deflected wide. Celebrini tried to clear it out. That was a diagonal pass. He almost lost it. Celebrini gets back. He skates through center. He leads on the left to Marchment. Marchment across the line being checked by Zuccarello. That's no contest. Zuccarello loses that battle. And the Sharks continue. Smith to Allen on the point. Now to Trouba. Now to Celebrini. Now to Smith. The one-time shot from the inside of the right circle. That's a great pad save by the goaltender's Forsberg.
0: What a pass by Celebrini. Just sets it on a tee for Smith coming down the slot. That's a great shift by this line.
1: They're going to come off now in a second. Misa's line going to step on as the Kings delaying getting the wrath of the crowd because of it. Los Angeles just wants to survive here. San Jose 2, LA 1. Sharks back at their own blue line. Chernyshov sends it rink wide. Passes behind Misa, but he will cycle back and gain control. The defense has it. Trouba tosses forward to Chernyshov. Igor Chernyshov, stick handles up the middle. Gains the zone. Lead on the left for Misa. Drops it back. Here's Nolan Allen moving in. Star! Nolan Allen getting the little drop. Walking forward and snapping it ahead. It trickles off of the goaltender Forsberg and goes in, and the Sharks lead 3-1.
0: Yeah, Sharks actually starting to look a little bit more composed out there. They've been fighting the puck a little bit. This is just a nice play all the way up the ice. It's Michael Misa who ends up getting this puck down the left side of the ice. Nolan Allen does a great job just jumping up, finding that soft spot right above the top of the circles. And it's not a special shot, just gets it off his stick quick and finds the five hole.
1: It's only the second career goal in Nolan Allen's 45-game NHL career. His most recent goal came with the Chicago Blackhawks against Seattle back in December of 2024. That's a big moment for the young man. Michael Misa picks up the primary assist, and Igor Chernyshov, what a nice rush up the middle of the ice, gets the second assist. So it's 3-1 Sharks. 12:32 gone by the time of that goal. Sharks dump it down. No, that's an icing call. Yep, it crosses the goal line. So the linesman blows the play dead. 7 minutes, 1 second remaining in this second period. And the fans are eating up what they're seeing on the ice right now.
0: Yeah, they are. They are. And, you know, the last couple shifts, you can see the Sharks kind of starting to feel a little bit more comfortable, making some passes, stringing a bunch of passes together, looking a little bit more comfortable out there, getting some opportunities. Let's see if the Kings have an answer here.
1: Face-off drop. Los Angeles has it. Panarin, stick handles, throws to the slot. Dangerous chance, but Grant Clark lost his stick on the play. Sharks break back the other way. Here's Ostapchuk moving in. Shooting the puck. That is a really good recovery by Erik Gustafsson, who got back. He knew his defensive partner, Clark, had lost his stick on the play up ice, and he got his stick in the way of that shot by Ostapchuk and knocked it out of action. We have a break with 6:49 remaining in the second period. Tonight's game is coming to you from SAP Center at San Jose. The score, the San Jose Sharks 3, the Los Angeles Kings 1. You're listening to the San Jose Sharks Audio Network. Celebrate Macklin Celebrini, the youngest named captain in Sharks history. 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I'm sure that those Celebrini sweaters are flying off the shelves. Off the faceoff now, dropped and taken by Celebrini, poked at in a big pile. Marchman has it in his skates, but the Kings had three men there in the left wing circle. Now it came to the boards, and Marchman wins the battle for the Sharks. Great job. Knocked it free. Smith ticks the puck right across the seam. Nobody really there in front of the net. The Sharks' defense was not in a position where they could gamble to put a guy in front on that play, so they stayed back wisely. Here comes Celebrini across the line again, in traffic, crossing the line. Tried to drop it back, but Orloff wasn't ready for that, so he's going to have to cycle back to his own zone, and lines are changing for both teams right now. Orloff, long feed to Celebrini, who stays out a little extra. Gets it across the line. Ivar Stenberg looking for it. One against two, back behind the goal line. Both defensemen, the players, CeCe and Byfield, win the puck finally from Stenberg, but they had to work darn hard to get it away from the 19-year-old. Coming back at center ice, the Kings push it ahead. Allen, who has a goal tonight, his first in a couple of years, threw it around the boards, but the Sharks gun it all the way down. That should be icing, and it is indeed icing on the play. It's time now for a very important message from Mark Smith.
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1: Given the fact that you've coached a few girls in your career with women's hockey in the Bay Area, I thought I'd let you talk about
0: that. Oh, yeah, it's beautiful. I love the girls getting into the sport, and we're excited about the PWHL team coming here and maybe try to catch a couple games.
1: I'm going to try and make sure we're there for a couple. We're on the road a few times, but the one thing that they tell me, every NHL player that coaches girls tells me this. He goes, the girls listen, the guys don't.
0: It's huge. It's true, and it's a huge difference. I really enjoyed coaching the girls. Great group of girls here in San Jose. Homegrown, a lot of them coming up through the San Jose area here, and it's a really special time.
1: We got a break in the action. 3-1 Sharks, 5.5 to go, second period. This is the San Jose Sharks Audio Network. Off the faceoff, a wraparound attempt by Artemi Panarin behind the Sharks' net gets stopped, and the Sharks break out quickly. Ivar Stenberg is back-checked on by Byfield, who steals the puck. He turns and throws to the middle of the ice. Truba had it bounce off his stick. He's going to get back, and he gets some help from his partner, Nolan Allen, who slides from the left side of the defense to the right to knock the play away from Panarin and from Kempe. Neutral zone attempt there, knocked down, kicked forward by Byfield, batted back by Stenberg. Who has it? It's on the stick of Allen. He jumps up. Across the line, he throws it toward the net. Couldn't get the tip from Graf. Instead, the Kings break out. 2-on-2 break. Down the left side, crisscrossing. Kempe and Byfield. Throws to the right side. Clark moving in. Looking for Byfield in front of the net, but Darnell Nurse was back to defend on that play. Back of the Kings' blue line, LA recovers. They move it up to the Sharks' line quickly, but Clark is met there by the check from Nurse, so he has to shovel it in deep into the right corner. Body's flying around a little bit here, but Nurse throws it behind his net, and Nolan Allen is there to angle it off the boards and get it out. Chernyshov knocks it down, and boy, he gets throttled. The linesman was jumping up onto the dasherboard right by the Sharks bench, and they all kind of ran into each other on the play. Igor is okay, and coming back the other way, looks like the linesman is fine too. You got to be careful. Keep your head up out there every time, including the officials.
0: Yeah, that's a dangerous one right there. Glad everyone's all right.
1: 4:05 to go, second period. Sharks 3, Kings 1. San Jose's Toffoli has a goal today. Sends it up the boards to Chernyshov. He slides one to the middle of the ice. Kind of a weird bounce. Here's Toffoli getting it in the middle. Moves it across the Kings line. Goes to the right. A chance for Misa breaking in. Really good defensive play by Alex Turcotte to get his stick on it.
0: Yeah, Misa had a chance right there. But looked like Turcotte was beat. But desperation play gets Misa's stick.
1: Last second quick stick can do it for you.
0: Yeah.
1: And Turcotte was trying to raise his level with the Kings organization this year on that second line. Did a good job. Here's Sherwood across the line, throwing it toward the net. Got a little tip there from the stick of Zach Ostapchuk, but it was tipped aside by Forsberg. And now back the other way, puck is deflected out of play. Little souvenir for a lucky fan in row one. And how about that? Really nice guy with a Macwood Celebrini jersey. Hands the puck to a nice young lady who seems to be okay as the officials off ice come to see if everything's all right. Nobody got a haircut on that one.
0: Well, it looks like the Sharks have settled down a little bit here in the later stage of the second period. And, you know, I think it goes to say that that experience maybe on the back end, maybe like settled down things on the bench boys, and they've been definitely better the second half.
1: Here comes San Jose moving right to left, led by Ostapchuk, carrying it up the right wing side. Driving it off the boards through Goodrow's reach all the way down. He just wanted to get that puck deep, and he did. The Kings will break out. Doughty jumping up, dropping it backwards to his partner Edmondson. Lead for Perry. Got to the Sharks line, loses on the check, and Orloff tips it back the other way. But unfortunately, it goes by everybody, and it's all the way down the ice for icing. And Orloff knew it was going to happen the moment it went off his stick.
0: Yeah.
1: Well, so far in this game, keeper Sherwood's got a goal, and he's got 4 hits in the game. I think he's done a good job. Nolan Allen has his first goal of the year. And Tyler Toffoli has picked up a goal against the Kings, and that's got to bring a smile to his whole family's face.
0: Oh, yeah. Got to love scoring against your old teams.
1: Off the draw. Screenshot there taken by Brant Clark. Blocked by the D. A loose puck will be gobbled up by Sherwood on the left wing. He turns with it, throws to the right off the backhand side of Orloff's stick. And so the Kings take over at their own line. 2.5 to go, second period. Head man for the Kings, Halla to the right, Moore. He's got Corey Perry in front, and he tips the pass with a man on him right in front of the net, Cagnoni, and it went high and wide. Perry causing more problems in front of the net, and he knocked the puck wide of the goal. Halla sends it back to the point. Gustafson a shot. That's through a partial screen wide of the goal. Learning experience for Luca Cagnoni against the veteran Corey Perry there. As Marchman knocked down. Fans don't like that. Here's Armia moving in. Shot blocked partially there by Orloff. So Armia recovered, put it wide, but now it's to the slot. And Panarin turns it, throws it to the net. That's a good pass saved by Askarov. Another chance by Panarin from the middle of the slot, deflected wide. Cody Ceci, the former Shark, keeps it in. Now Halla throws it across. Moving in, Kempe. The shot is blocked by a diving Will Smith. That had to sting a little bit, but Smitty's back on his feet, and the Sharks try to move it to him. But it's blocked again. Kings keep it in play in the Sharks' end. It comes across the seam again. This time Panarin checked by Celebrini. He rests control away, throws it across the rink, and Kempe on the right side has it. Batted down, though, by Orloff. Good defensive play. He clears all the way down. It will be icing. But Dmitry Orloff will take that play.
0: They've been out there a long time, him and Cagnoni, so they're definitely tired. This is a big faceoff here for the Sharks.
1: Now, right now, the Sharks are 22-20 on faceoffs, better than they were in Game 1 against Florida. And who will take it? It will be Macklin Celebrini, who so far is 6-6 on draws. He's going up against Byfield, a pretty solid faceoff man for L.A. So far, Byfield is 8-3 on faceoffs. Celebrini's going to get thrown out. The right-handed shooter. Nope, Celebrini will step in. For a second, I thought Smith might step in instead. So Celebrini against Byfield here. Celebrini draws the puck back, but Panarin gets it in the corner. Slides back left point. Gustafson cross-ice. Doughty sends to the middle. It's Panarin turning away from Celebrini's check, stick handling, turning to his left. Celebrini trying to force him out. Uh-oh, penalty coming up on Celebrini defending as the Kings put the extra man out there. Byfield far side has it. Minute remaining in the period. Sends across back to the right point. Doughty now to Panarin near side. Back to Doughty on the point. Holds it. Gives to Panarin. Right wing circle. He stick handles. He shoots. Save made. Rebound. Poked out on net by Zuccarello. And a pad save by Askarov. Kings keep the extra attacker on. Here's a shot. Panarin. Off the crossbar. Another play by Byfield. The save by Askarov. And now the penalty will be called against the Sharks with 35.8 seconds left in the period. The second crossbar against San Jose in this frame.
0: Yeah, and Sharks just, they were out there for a long time. They ended up just kind of standing around and stationary trying to take shots away. And it's Panarin that gets a really good look from the blue line. Rips that off the crossbar. Luckily, a rebound comes out. Byfield gets it, and Askarov's up for the save and finally gets that whistle. But Sharks are going to have to kill off a penalty here. That's what happens when you get stuck out there too long. You start reaching. Celebrini gets a little bit aggressive with his stick on the hands, and they're going to give him a slash.
1: Celebrini in for slashing at 19:24 of the second. And so the Kings have yet another power play opportunity. They put out Byfield, Kempe, Panarin, Zuccarello, and Clark on the points. Off the draw, left point play to the right-handed shooting Clark. Sends far side of the ice, Panarin into the corner. Byfield back to Panarin, back to Clark, back to Panarin. Shot from the left circle. Pad save, Askarov. Rebound. Cleared. No, not cleared out. Trouba couldn't get out of the zone. Oh, but we have a whistle. It was batted down with a stick above the shoulder.
0: Yeah. Trouba launched that thing too, but Panarin, great hand-eye. Knocked that thing right out of the air. But
1: it's amazing, isn't he?
0: A little bit too high.
1: As you know, Artemi Panarin has been one of the better players in the NHL for quite some time. Never drafted, which is amazing thinking about it. He had 120 points just a couple of seasons ago. He has scored 70 points or more 10 times in his career. Had 84 last year in a combination season with the Rangers in L.A. Off the draw, Byfield lost his glove. Sharks managed to clear it back. 10 seconds left in the second period. Maybe one more chance for the Kings on this power play. They gain the zone. Kempe throws near side. Zuccarello, not a Byfield. Toe drag, score! That was a first-class play by Quentin Byfield off the Zuccarello feed. He toe-dragged it, kind of dragged it back, and snapped it with 1.3 seconds left in the period. A power play goal for Byfield, and that makes the score of the Sharks 3 and the Kings 2.
0: Yeah, that goal stings a little bit. Kings doing a great job just getting up the ice. It's Kempe on the short side here, throws it down to Zuccarello, finds Byfield just inside the top of the circle, and wow, that was a laser beam right up above the shoulder of Askarov and down, bar down. They get within one here late in the second.
1: Goal number one of the season for Quentin Byfield, and it was a beauty. It comes at 19:58 of the second period, and off the faceoff, the final 2 seconds tick off. That was just a sweet play, Zuccarello, and again, Byfield did a little toe drag on Colin Graf, just barely got it past him. And that was, as you said, a laser of a shot, just a little wrister. But it was amazing the composure he had to hold onto the puck and not panic.
0: Yeah, just, that's a goal scorer's goal right there. Changing the angle, pulls it in, pushes down on that stick, gets all of it, and puts that right up where, right by Askarov's ear, where those are extremely hard for the goalie to get that glove up there and make those saves.
1: Official word on the goal at 19:58, Byfield on the power play, his first from Zuccarello and Kempe. And so it is a 3-2 Sharks lead after two. Shots 9 apiece for the Sharks and the Kings. Totals after two. San Jose has 15 shots on goal and the Kings have 19. We'll be back to SAP Center right after this on the San Jose Sharks Audio Network. We are ready to go for the third and final period. Sharks 3, Kings 2. Crowd anticipating the faceoff at center ice as goaltender Yaroslav Askarov takes the net to our left. Puck is dropped and the Sharks have it. They start Misa's line. Misa, Toffoli, and Chernyshov with Kesselring and Nurse back on defense. Askarov plays it up the left side. Stopped by Hala. Behind the net, Trevor Moore took it away from Darnell Nurse. Tosses back to Cody Ceci, right point, feeds left side. There's a shot by Mikey Anderson from the left boards. That's a nice rebound control by Yaroslav Askarov to deflect it himself right out to center ice with the stick after making the stop. So it's back inside the King zone. Teams changing as the play goes on. Los Angeles deliberately moving it out to their own blue line, led by Panarin. Checked away by a combination of Smith and Marchment there, as Celebrini joins those two guys up front. Quinton Byfield's probably been the best King tonight in many respects. He's bodied up by Nolan Allen as he tips one in. Now Allen behind the goal line, feeds it up the left board. Smith is there to help. He knocks it forward to center. And now it's Celebrini taking a drop from Marchment. Celebrini moves in, turns clockwise, drops it back. Nice little tip by Smith. Back to the point. There's a shot by Jacob Trouba. Turned aside from 55 feet out by the goaltender Anton Forsberg. And that was making something out of nothing, wasn't it?
0: Yes, it really was. Nice work by the Sharks there to manufacture a shot.
1: Right now the Kings are back in Sharks territory, but Celebrini is back defensively as he always gets there. He intercepts a pass from Byfield and shovels it off to Wenberg, who's out there. And Alex Wenberg carries to center, dumps it in, and chases down his own pass in the corner. Oh, fed it back to Luca Cagnoni. I think Luca looked up just for a split second, lost the puck, and it came back all the way to the Sharks.
0: Yeah, it's unfortunate there. Sharks had a good opportunity to maybe take advantage of an open ice in the middle.
1: Cagnoni comes back up the right side and leaves for Graf. Graf dumps in from the blue line. Stenberg protecting the puck, knocks it free. Wenberg to Graf, left corner. Checked by Edmondson, now by Turcotte. And it'll be poked out to center ice by the Kings. 3-on-2 developing. Here's Laferriere across the line. Drop pass Clark. Back for Laferriere, but as he turns to receive the pass, it glanced off his stick. He got it back left corner. Exchanges with Clark. Laferriere on the point. Screen shot with Zuccarello setting up in front to provide that cover. And it went wide of the goal. Zuccarello behind the net. Clark, angle shot on the right side. Wide. Kept in Gustafsson. Now it's going to be Clark getting it back from Laferriere. Shoots one. Save made by Askarov, and he drops down and stops it with his glove hand clamping down on the puck. With 2:29 gone by in the third, the Sharks leading 3-2, and Askarov just settling things down.
0: Yeah, it's a couple of nice saves there by Askarov, obviously. I think Sharks maybe just got to do a little bit better job in front of their net, getting under these King sticks. They're trying to funnel a lot of pucks in the net and just have guys there for those tips in tight. If the Sharks can get under sticks, they'll be a lot better off.
1: Faceoff coming up to the left side of Yaroslav Askarov. Byfield, who's been one of the better players on the ice tonight, goes up against the Sharks. And he wins the draw from Ostapchuk. Throws in deep. Perry, Byfield, side of the net, pivoted and got the shot away from in close. That's a solid stick save by Askarov right there. San Jose got it out of the zone, but the Kings move back in, and the always pesky Corey Perry makes a stick handling move on Nurse, drove it to the net, easy save by Askarov. Perry behind the net, goes for the wraparound, and it's stopped by Askarov. Rebound, Byfield near corner, to the point. He gets it back left circle, shoots one up high, wide of a net. Can Doughty keep it in? Not this time, puck rolled on him. So Drew Doughty, the Kings captain, goes back to his own zone, pursued by Sherwood. He will just play catch with it alongside Gustafsson, and that finishes out Kiefer Sherwood's shift. Here's Doughty moving it out, getting razzed by the fans as he always has through his career. Feeds it ahead to Gustafsson. Misa tied that one up, dumped down by Trouba though, and it's icing against the Sharks. So the Kings will take that. They'll have fresh guys out there, and the Sharks will have to be stuck with the guys that are on.
0: Yeah, and you can feel the urgency here from the LA Kings here at the start of this period. Really coming out, putting the pucks behind the Sharks' D, getting on their toes, winning a lot of battles on the boards. Sharks had to tighten up here a little bit and push back. They don't want to sit back and protect this lead. They got to keep pushing and going after these Kings.
1: Darnell Nurse being recognized by the big screen and the fans cheering for his 800th game tonight. Gave a wave to the crowd from the bench. Face off. Misa loses the draw to Byfield. Kings trying to tie the game here. And Dumoulin throws it in the net. That's a position save by Yaroslav Askarov. He did not see that. The puck just hit him in the pads because of solid goaltending. And now Kempe on the point shoots. Another save through traffic made by Askarov. Rebound gobbled up and just barely cleared by Michael Misa. Sharks need to get a change perhaps here as soon as they can. Kings dump it back into the Sharks' end. Little dump there on Brant Clark by one of the Sharks. Now it's to the slot. Kempe's got time. He's got a room, and he goes to the backhand, but it's poked just wide. Rebound Panarin in the corner. Kings really pressing to try to tie this game, and San Jose playing on their heels a bit. But now they head man it out. Here comes Chernyshov up the middle. One against two. Goes to the backhand. He scores! Igor Chernyshov didn't quite split the defense, but he went to the backhand and beat Forsberg to get a massive goal at 4:08 in the third period. The Sharks 4 and the Kings 2, and the crowd erupts at SAP Center.
0: Yeah, this is a big goal by the Sharks. They needed this one. They were hemmed in their end, getting all type of pressure. Great job by Truba behind his net, taking the time. And I think it's Toffoli who finds Chernyshov up the middle. Man, he had two guys on him, splits the D, comes in, goes to the backhand, little chip over the blocker side, and that is a beauty for Chernyshov. The Sharks needed that one. That's a big goal for the boys.
1: 4:08, the time of that goal. Igor Chernyshov's first goal of the season. He's got one goal and one assist. Toffoli and Truba should get the assists. Tyler Toffoli, just a heads-up play to get that up ice.
0: And I love the Truba. He didn't rush that. Under all that pressure, took his time, let the King guy get outside, finds Toffoli up the middle, and then Toffoli did the rest up the middle.
1: We are now with the Sharks 4-2 lead at SAP Center. San Jose gets the Celebrini out, line out to look for more. Here's Macklin with the puck to Will. Now into the slot, and the shot by Marchman right on. That's a big save by Forsberg, and he loses the mask in the battle for the rebound. It looked like he got hacked as well as he dropped his blocker board hand, kind of shakes it a little bit, and now we'll grab the mask to take a look.
0: Yeah, Marchman got that shot, followed it up right to the net, and it looked like maybe he just kind of clipped them a little bit as he went by. Those sometimes rattle the cage a little bit, but I love Smith there on the blue line. We see that time and time again. Celebrini comes in with speed, gives it to Smith. Smith wastes no time, knows exactly where that third guy is across the ice. Boom, puts it right on Marchman's tape. Marchman comes in with a nice shot and follows up the rebound.
1: Faceoff coming up to the left side of the Kings' goal. LA gets the draw. Doughty flips it over to Laferriere, and he skates out. Headmans to Lawton, moves up the middle, crosses the line, feeds on the right. There's Turcotte turning away from a Misacek. Passes diagonally back to the left point. Edmondson keeps in, guns it around far side. Turcotte is there. Turcotte loses on the check, but they cover up. Zuccarello to the point. Slap shot by Doughty, deflected wide. Rebound, Cagnoni winning a battle behind the net, poking at it, but the Kings have numbers. Laferriere gets it free. A Zuccarello drive. Oh, boy, Toffoli, what a block. What a huge block by Tyler Toffoli. That stings. Laferriere will get it back and move it into the Shark zone, but he fans on the puck. LA really pressuring to try to get closer.
0: That's one where Misa has to get it deep.
1: Yep, they turn it over here. Misa gets it ahead. Toffoli now at center, shoots it down, and Stenberg is on the ice in there to cause trouble. One against two, the Kings get it away from him. Dumoulin sends it off left side, Zuccarello, rink wide. Here come the Kings. Gustafson shoots in. Byfield overskated it. Near side play, Graf steals it, moves out for the Sharks. Graf has a man on him in Dumoulin, so he chips it off the right boards and gets it deep from the blue line. And the Sharks look to change as the play goes on. Barkley Goodrow's on the ice. Swenberg intercepts to Goodrow. Tries to center it in front for Graf. Good idea, but the puck couldn't quite connect, and the Kings will break out.
0: Yeah, that actually got through to Graf there. Just had a stick above, too high off the ice.
1: Panarin moves back the other way. Clark, the shot. Save Askarov. Rebound, Kesselring will gobble it up. Skate away from the forechecker. He bounced it off the left board smartly with Byfield on him. Now it's pushed ahead to the red line, but the Kings take over. Sharks try to complete the line change here. Offside against the Kings. Good stand up at the blue line by San Jose right there. We've got a break in the action. This broadcast is coming to you from SAP Center at San Jose. 6:29 gone by in the third. The score, the Sharks 4, the Kings 2. This is the San Jose Sharks Audio Network. Sharks 4, Kings 2. 6:29 gone by in the third here at SAP Center. 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But the main thing to remember is that the Sharks Plus SAP Center app has it all. It has the way for you to get your tickets, and it also has the way for you to listen to Sharks Audio Network coverage. Back to action here. Puck comes into the Kings zone. You get a funny feeling that the next goal is really going to decide things here. As the Sharks trying to fight for it, but the Kings getting it back. They're fighting hard. Here's Corey Perry racing for the puck. He'll get to it in the left corner of the Sharks' end. Fed it out toward the front of the net. Tipped on goal by LeFerrier. Now Perry shoots. Save made. Rebound taken away by keeper Sherwood. Corey Perry creating right there.
0: Like you can always digest greasy around the net. Finding that puck. Getting opportunities. Askarov says no.
1: Askarov's been really good today when he's had to be. Yeah. 4-2 the score. Shots on goal 27-18 in favor of Los Angeles. Allen is back in his own zone. He's got a goal today. Feeds it ahead. Banked off the boards. Can the Sharks get it? Reaching for it, Wenberg, but he turned right and the puck went left. So the Kings recover at their own blue line. Panarin moves away from Graf. Knocked down, body check by Graf, but it's going to be a penalty

0: because of the proximity of the penalty, they're going to call that one.
1: The Kings understand the gravity of the situation here. They trail by two goals with 12:18 to play, and they're on the power play. Byfield is out there with Pinard and Kempe. Clark and Zuccarello are on the points. Ostapchuk up front for San Jose. No Colin Graf. He's in the box, so Kiefer Sherwood is out there with Ostapchuk. Nurse and Trouba back defensively. Puck drop. Scramble for it. Kings have it. Near side, Panarin, cross ice. Zuccarello's got it on the right half boards. Stick handles with it on the power play for the Kings. He holds it. Cross seam pass, Panarin. Drops it back, Clark. Back to Panarin. Batted away. Good play. Good stick by Kiefer Sherwood. And now it's cleared all the way down by Trouba.
0: Yeah, great job by Kiefer Sherwood there reading that pass. Just gets a stick on it enough, and Trouba sends that thing down on the ice.
1: Down to 11:48 to go in the game. Minute and a half to go on the power play for the Kings. Nolan Allen steps up to his man, knocks the puck away, and clears. Minute 20 on the clock left on that Colin Graf penalty. Wenberg is now up front with Barkley Goodrow. Allen back with Kesselring on D. Here come the Kings on the man advantage, led by Byfield, whistling his way to the Sharks' blue line. Banking it back to the point. What a keep in by Brant Clark, but his pass blocked by Wenberg in perfect position to deflect that puck out to center. Minute to go on the Kings' power play. Kempe rushes in on the left wing. Cuts to the corner. Stops. Throws it backwards. Panarin on the left point. Diagonal pass through the stick of Sherwood. An opportunity down low. Exchange of passes there. Zuccarello to Clark. Clark feeds near side. Panarin to the slot. And Askarov reaches out, knocking it away from Kempe, who was open in front. Kept in by the Kings. To the slot again. Off the stick of Byfield. Sharks get it. And Ostapchuk fans on the puck. Knocked it off to Allen. And he banks it just clear past the reach of Zuccarello. 28 seconds left on the power play for the Kings. And they put out the second unit. Laferriere steps on with Turcotte. Now it's Gustafsson dropping it back. Here comes Turcotte. Alex Turcotte through center. Cross the line. Lead Laferriere. Moving in. Centering feet for Turcotte. Couldn't get a stick on it. 10 seconds left in the Kings' power play. Gustafsson keeps it in on the point. Goes to Byfield far side. He stick handles with the puck. Feeds down low to Turcotte. Takes it back from the right wing boards. He walks in. He shoots. Save made by Askarov. Rebound. Penalty is over on Graf. He gets back in, but the Kings keep the pressure on. Laferriere shot. Pad save. So calmly made by Askarov. Dropping down to the ice and hanging on with a big pile up and pushing and shoving right in front and inside his goalie crease with 10:09 to play in the third. And the Sharks on top 4-2.
0: And here's where you love the size of Trouba right there. That first shot gets through, but there's a rebound there. Trouba gets in, gets that big body in front, takes away the second opportunity, and Askarov can cover that puck up. So this is that was a great kill by the Sharks.
1: 10 minutes, 9 seconds to play in the third. Big faceoff coming up deep inside the San Jose end. Sharks with that 4-2 edge, even though they're getting outshot 28-18. And let's not forget about Askarov's goaltending.
0: Yeah, he's been solid all game, really giving the Sharks an opportunity here. The Kings love to work that down low and try to find that tip in front for that redirection. And Askarov's actually been very aggressive challenging those passes.
1: Face off to Askarov's left. Here comes the shot right on by the Kings, and it's blocked by Askarov and cleared back out by San Jose. Sent back the other way by LA. Orlov clears it. It's going to miss everybody. Goes all the way down, icing against the Sharks, but no problem. Everybody's pretty rested here.
0: Yeah, I'd like to see the Sharks here get a little bit more push in their game. Try to get the pucks a little bit deeper. They're spending a little bit too much time in their end. We don't want this Kings team hanging around. Sharks need to step on the gas a little bit here in the last half of this period.
1: Faceoff coming up right side of Askarov. 29-18. The shots favor the Kings, but the Sharks are up 4-2. Eric Halda goes into the circle against Celebrini. Good job by Kesselring there to get a piece of it, but the Sharks couldn't clear. A shot comes in, turned aside by Askarov off the stick of the left point man, Gustafsson, and the Kings grab the rebound and send it back to the point. LA holding it. Shot. Score! That was tipped in front. Gustafsson sent it toward the net from the left point. It got deflected, looked like, and it trickled past Askarov. Eric Halda in the slot was causing all kinds of trouble. He might have gotten his stick or something on it, and that makes the

0: The score, the Sharks 4, the Kings 3, with 9:39 to play.
1: And just, again, too many unforced errors by the Sharks, not getting pucks out. Kings do a good job working this back from down low up to the point. It's nothing special, just, get that puck out of the blue line, throw it to the net, and there's two guys in front. Paula gets a stick on it, and it finds it back in the net.
0: Yoel Armia was also involved on that play. We'll see who they officially credit that goal to, but it makes the score 4-3. And we've got another nail-biter here in the Pacific Division.
1: Here we go. It's exciting.
0: You know the Kings are going to push as hard as they can off the faceoff. Sharks dump it in. Chernyshov with a goal and an assist today. Gets it deep. And he's in forechecking against Edmondson. Kings gun it around. Drew Doughty got it out to center ice. Toffoli shoots it back the other way. And it winds up behind the Kings goal line. Cleared by LA all the way down. This should be icing. And it is. So we've got a stop to play. Enough time for us to remind everybody that each and every San Jose Sharks audio network broadcast comes your way whenever the Sharks are playing. Monday will be on the air at 4:30 Pacific time. Live from Big D, Dallas, Texas. The Sharks take on the Dallas Stars for the first time this year. It's always an interesting game. We've got a lot of history with that team.
1: Oh, yeah. Good rivalry there.
0: Longest game in Sharks history still came in that building. Four overtimes in the playoffs. That was an amazing night. Right now, here comes Misa to center across the line. Lead for Chernyshov. Instead of throwing it to the net, he tried to drop it backwards to Toffoli. Not a bad idea, but the Kings read that and knocked it away. Toffoli gets the head man on the left wing side. Stick handles, gets bumped a bit, but shoots one in. Gave a shot to Lawton on his way back. He didn't like that as it's fed behind the net. And they're making their way back toward the benches on the change as we got the whistle there on the play. Toffoli did not like the fact that he got bumped after letting the puck go. And we've got a stoppage and a break in the action. 8:47 remaining, third period. This broadcast is coming to you from SAP Center at San Jose. The score, the Sharks 4, the Kings 3. This is the San Jose Sharks Audio Network. Every Sharks goal means more for our community. 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It's a great program. It's been going on for a long time, and many thousands of dollars have been raised to help the community. Off the draw, Sharks win it. Wenberg to the point. Trouba the blast. Wide rebound inboard, Karam. There was a space open, and Stenberg was there. An excellent defensive play by Mikey Anderson of LA kept the puck away from the net. And now Stenberg getting back and making a defensive play of his own to get puck possession back for the home team. Sharks with a 4-3 lead. Here comes Stenberg to Wenberg across the blue line from Trouba. Wenberg riding off the play, falling down there in the check. From Lawton, no penalty called against Los Angeles, and the fans just trying to compare to what happened to the Sharks a few minutes ago.
1: That's exactly what I was thinking. Graf just got the exact same penalty there.
0: LA's going to get the puck back, 8:04 to play. Tight Pacific Division matchup, every point important in the division this year. Kings on the attack, Byfield down the right, slips by Goodrow's check, throws it behind the San Jose net. Turcotte got it over to Panarin, near side, shoots it toward the goal. Good block by the Sharks' Ostapchuk, who chops it off the right boards, and Sherwood gloves it down. Sherwood's ahead of the red line, slides it down the right boards, deep into the zone. Goodrow in forechecking. It came back to the point. Kesselring feeds in front. Here comes the shot on it. Goodrow, save made. Sherwood a rebound, and it didn't go. This fourth line's done a really good job when they've been out there at times today.
1: Yeah, they've had a great night. Actually, what a play by Kesselring to find, was that Ostapchuk off the back end there?
0: Really, you look like Goodrow to me, I thought. 23-63. Sometimes you can't see from up here.
1: It's my dyslexia. Thank you.
0: But that right now the Sharks have the puck. Nurse is in his own zone. 800th NHL game for Darnell Nurse. Only his second for the Sharks. Tosses to the right, Cagnoni. Has a man open on the left. Put the puck off the stick of Marchment. And it will be taken back by the Kings. Brant Clark cruising ahead. Back across the Sharks' line. Weaves to his left. Dropped it back. Gustafson sends to the right. That was intended for Zuccarello. Blocked by a stick. Coming back the other way, Celebrini. Carries to the red line. Backhands went in. Marchman in forechecking. Digging for the puck. Got it to Smith. Reaching for it. Went off his stick behind the net. He spun to try to get it, but it was out of reach. And the Kings get a break. They move to the Sharks line. 6:34 to go. Third period. Thrown to the net there by Laferriere with a man in front in Holla. Stick save made by Askarov. Rebound. Celebrini grabs. Leads Smith. Gets to the red line. Shoots in. And the Sharks make the change. Tight.
1: Yeah. 6:15 here left in third.
0: 4-3. Sharks lead the Kings. LA has had the better of the push here lately in the third period. That's always a concern. Right now, Tyler Toffoli getting back defensively. He's played hard tonight. Worked it free away there from Trevor Moore. Moving up the left side is Misa along with Chernyshaw. They use the speed and the energy to get up to the blue line, but a return feed for Misa is off his stick. Here come the Kings back into the Sharks' end. Corey Perry, the wily veteran, grinding it out in the near corner. Along with Moore. Moore bodied up by Trouba. Puck skips free. And the Sharks get it back down the ice. No icing on the play. Forsberg, the goaltender, out of his net. Knocked it away from Misa to the near boards. It's another good body battle win there by Mikey Anderson. And he gets puck possession back for LA. Pressure by Graff there, but Byfield shrugs it off. Now throws it off the left boards. Giveaway. Taken away there by Wenberg. Moves into the King zone for the Sharks. Cuts behind the net to the near boards. Then reverses the puck behind the goal line. And right there it's taken back. Stenberg throws it across the rink intended for Graff. Another great defensive play by Los Angeles right in front of the net as Mikey Anderson tips that puck out
1: maybe
0: of action.
1: Just a little too cute there. I would have liked Stenberg just take one or two more steps and just fire that on net. Tries to be a little too cute. Doesn't find him in the back door.
0: 5:11 to play, third period. This broadcast is coming to you from SAP Center at San Jose. The score, the Sharks 4, the Kings 3. This is the San Jose Sharks Audio Network. 5:11 to go, third period. 4-3 to score. Sharks 4, Kings 3. That's the situation here, folks. Another tight matchup. It's going to be like this each and every game because it is the National Hockey League. A faceoff coming up deep in the Kings zone. Byfield has been the Kings' best player going up against Wenberg on the draw. Wenberg wins it, but unfortunately it goes through everybody and slides all the way back to the Sharks' end. Oh no, giveaway by Allen. Byfield, cross ice, Panarin shot, score! Turnover by Nolan Allen at a critical moment in the game. The Kings get it to Artemi Panarin, and this game is tied up 4-4.
1: Yeah, Nolan, puck comes down the ice, just unfortunately from the faceoff, Sharks can't get a hold of it. And Nolan Allen's coming back, and he's got pressure, good pressure there by Kempe up on him, and just doesn't get enough of that. Good, nice read by Byfield coming in, picks that puck up the blue line, and finds Panarin down by the dot for a one-timer, and unfortunately Askarov can't get across fast enough and slides underneath the legs.
0: Tough situation there. As this comes at 10:21 of the third. Make that, I'm sorry. Panarin getting his second goal of the season. Assisted by Byfield. And so it's all even at four. Sent all the way down by the Sharks on goal. Stopped there by Forsberg.
1: I'd rather Allen actually takes that puck, goes behind the net, because he's pretty deep in his end at that point. Takes that puck behind the net, use the net as a screen, maybe come up the other side instead of blindly trying to just bank that off the boards and out. Give the Kings credit for getting up the ice and picking that puck up before it gets out of the blue line. But Sharks are in one now here.
0: They sure are. Off the faceoff. Cagnoni, the shot, stick save made there by the goaltender. 14:59, by the way, the time of that tying goal for Los Angeles. San Jose gets it back. Celebrini twist. Dishes off left side. Orloff moving in deep. Loses on the check to Armia. Celebrini's backing him up, gloving down the clearing attempt on the point. He stick handles in traffic. Feeds in the corner to Smith, left side. Back to Orloff on the point. Winds up, drives one. Good block by Armia. Knocked it wide with a stick. Marchment grabs the rebound. 4:07 left, third period. 4-4 the score. Kings intercept the pass, clear it out, but Celebrini's the first guy back as the Kings change, and Macklin gets the puck off to the right. Here comes Cagnoni into the zone. Drop pass, Orlov feeds on the left wing. Grab that. Thrown toward the goal by Chernyshov, but it's blocked by Anderson. Celebrini loses control, gets it back, sends in the direction of Tyler Toffoli, knocked back the other way. Moving in now, Misa, back to the point. Here comes the shot by Kesselring. That whistle just wide with Toffoli in front.
1: I think Toffoli got a stick on that, actually. The deflection just missed.
0: He's played well tonight. Right now on the right wing boards, work free. Misa trying to work it free. Kesselring couldn't get it. If he's a left shot, it stays in the zone. But it was poked at by Zuccarello when it's down the ice. Little Archer Zerbe imitation there by goaltender Yaroslav Askarov.
1: Yeah,
0: had a man on him, threw it away.
1: I thought that might be icing, but Askarov came out and decided to play that. Not sure if it maybe deflected off someone's stick earlier.
0: And here's trouble because it's icing the other way against the Sharks here. So now 2:52 left in regulation time. A huge faceoff coming up deep inside the Shark zone.
1: A couple Sharks out there hunched over, a little bit tired. Kesselring's got his stick on his knees.
0: What's the feeling like when you're going into a faceoff like this when you're dead tired, like after an icing?
1: Oh, man, it's a win the faceoff at all costs. Let's see if Wennberg can pull this one back and get out of their end here.
0: Faceoff dropped. Who has it? Sharks have it. Kesselring. Stick handles to the near boards. Slides a pass out. Taken by Graf. He's checked immediately by Gustafsson, but he tipped it across the Kings line. 2.5 to play, regulation. Kings with the puck. You have to say LA's had the better of the play in the third period, don't you?
1: Yeah.
0: They dump in, but Orlov back to calmly get it from Byfield. Sends ahead up the middle. Taken there by Wennberg. Exchanges with Graf, and Wennberg getting it back on the tip into the offensive zone. But as he turns with the puck, he lost it. And the Kings regain again. Again, LA with better puck possession in the third. Sharks change on the fly with 2:13 left in regulation. The Kings need a change too. Grant Clark got to the red line and dumped it in deep. Right side of Askarov, lifted out by Trouba. Gloved down now by Halla, who got credit for that third LA goal on the tip. And the Sharks pick it back up. Marchment knocks it in. Celebrini giving chase with Doughty back to get it for the Kings. Drew Doughty, the LA captain, winds a backhander around up to the red line, grabbed by Trevor Moore, turns, crosses that line, and shoots the rest of the way down. Kesselring's back to get it, knocked it around with Smith's help out of the zone. Zano needs a quick line change here. They better hurry up because here comes LA. Knocked into the offensive end by Edmondson, but the Kings are also changing on the fly. Stenberg tipped it off the left board, smartly getting it out of the zone. Wennberg picks it back up, put it off a King stick, and gets it all the way down the ice. And the Sharks can complete the line change as Graf tries to get it on the right wing but can't. Cleared by the Kings. Minute 15 left in regulation. Trouba holding out of it, slides over far side, and knocked by Orlov, kind of behind Wennberg there, Stenberg couldn't reach the puck. So the Trouba now comes up and bodies up his man, Turcotte. No icing on the play as a result as it goes all the way down. Less than a minute remaining in regulation. Nail-biting time here at SAP Center in a 4-4 time. Trouba exchanges with Orlov. Orlov lifts one from the red line deep into the right corner of the King's zone. Anderson back there with CeCe. They gun it around. Cleared back out by Lawton. The beat LA chance wafting from the crowd as the Kings have the puck. The Sharks need some extra energy here in the final 34 seconds. But here come the Kings. Perry down the left wing side, trying to tip it through Kesselring. Can't do it. Misa trailing the play, grabbed it, backhanded it up the boards, too far for Toffoli to reach. LA kept it in. Dumoulin got it now to the near side. Uh-oh, turnover. And a shot there toward the net by Lawton from the left side is stopped by Askarov in a clutch save. Turnover there by the Sharks. Here comes Lawton moving in, shooting it. Pad save down low by Askarov. 6 seconds left. The Kings looking for more, but Darnell Nurse keeps it away from Corey Perry, and they battle it out in the far corner for the final seconds of the period. That's it for regulation time. And wow, the LA Kings put all kinds of pressure on. Sharks at a 3-1 and a 4-2 lead, but goals by Haula and Panarin in the third make it a 4-4 tie, and that's where we stand at the end of 60 minutes of play. We get a break in the action. We'll be back for OT next on the San Jose Sharks Audio Network. Here we go. Overtime at SAP Center at San Jose for a second consecutive game. In the third period, the Los Angeles Kings had 15 shots on goal for a three-period total of 35. The Sharks had 8 a three-period total of 23. But it's all tied up at four, with the Kings getting two goals in the third. Haula and Panarin at 10:21 and 14:59. And here we go with OT, with Byfield out there for the Kings against Wennberg on the faceoff. Sharks have Wennberg, Celebrini, and Trouba out there. Zuccarello, Byfield, and Clark for LA. Faceoff won by the Kings. Comes all the way back on net. Sticked aside by Forsberg, who's in goal to our left in the overtime. Here comes Byfield taking the handoff, moving to center across the line, moving to his left, curling counterclockwise, flips it through Celebrini. Here's Clark moving down the right boards, puts on the brakes there against Will Smith, moves it back and skates out of the zone with it to regroup. Fans don't like this tactic in overtime, but it does work. And LA's got it in their own zone. They're just trying to keep Celebrini's line on the ice for a long time and get him off without doing anything with it. Byfield with the puck, cross ice. Zuccarello moves in, stick handle shot wide. That didn't miss by much. Celebrini's back to control. Sharks really need to change here. Back when Celebrini taking his time to move out. Kings putting fresh skaters on. Cagnoni's on the ice with Celebrini. Here's Celebrini down the right, cross the line, little drop pass, but Cagnoni missed it. Will Smith back in the neutral zone to get it, and Celebrini gets off. Wennberg is on the ice to replace him. He will cycle back, so it's Wennberg and Cagnoni jumping on the ice to replace Smith. Now Stenberg. Here's Wennberg across the line. Shoots one from the right circle, and a save made on his knees. A good stop in the butterfly by Forsberg. He hangs on.
1: Yeah, nice zone entry there by Wennberg. Gets the speed up, comes in the neutral zone, pulls that puck, uses the defender there as a screen, and Forsberg has to come up with a nice save.
0: Well, here we go. Sharks had a 4-2 lead. They had a 3-1 lead earlier. The Kings have fought back twice.
1: Stenberg and Cagnoni both on the ice here. The youngsters, along with veteran Wennberg.
0: Energy and experience together. Off the draw, Wennberg gets it. Stenberg trying to kick it in the skates. Can't control it. Good job by Doughty to knock it behind his own net that one-on-one.
1: Yeah.
0: Little learning experience there.
1: Veteran play.
0: Long pass ahead for L.A. Laferriere just jumping on, reaching for it. Cagnoni stays with him as he chops him behind the net. But Laferriere circumnavigates the Shark zone. He has it. Drop pass near side to Haula. Haula will drop it over near side. Gustafson goes against Cagnoni one-on-one. Drop pass Laferriere. Staying with Laferriere is Wennberg. Laferriere puts on the brakes on the right circle. Wenberg's on it. Laferriere lost his balance. Then he backhands out to center and heads back for the Sharks or the Kings bench. Here comes LA's Panarin. He's so dangerous against the Sharks. Had the tying goal. Now he's going to go for the winner. Here comes Panarin across the line. He's got Kempe for the drop pass. Kempe moves in behind the San Jose net. Kempe and Panarin out there with Doughty. Here's Kempe to Panarin. Shoots from the left circle. Stick save made by Askarov. Rebound sent up the boards, but it's out of the zone for Kempe. And all the way down to the Kings end. And the Sharks change three players quickly. Coming out of the ice, Kesselring, Chernyshov, and Celebrini. Here comes Doughty leading the attack. Slips by Chernyshov down the left. Across the San Jose line. Turned it back, but going back to center ice is Byfield, and he will cycle all the way back to his own blue line as the Kings get the change. 2:20 left in overtime. Very tactical OT so far. It's Byfield. Stick handles with the puck for LA. Drops back in his own zone, takes a return feed from Zuccarello, moves down the left wing side behind the defense, shoots one, save, rebound, Kesselring knocks it out of the slot, over to the corner, and pokes it up the near boards. Good play by Kesselring right there.
1: And Sharks just can't get possession of the puck here. Kings have had possession for most of this overtime.
0: 1:55 left on the clock. Here's Byfield leading the way in for LA. On the left side, stick handles, checked by Celebrini, lost his footing, Celebrini steals it. Macklin takes off. Celebrini to center. He has Kesselring on the right. Cross the line. Celebrini gives near side. Chernyshov. Score! Igor Chernyshov from Macklin Celebrini. And the Sharks win it in overtime. 5-4. And this crowd is going berserk at SAP Center. What a finish!
1: Unbelievable. You gotta love it. Celebrini, who else? When you need some life, Celebrini. Great job on Byfield, who's been a great player all night for the LA Kings. Who is it? Celebrini goes in there, checks him off the puck, grabs it, heads up ice all the way, decides to do it himself, gets in over the line, finds Chernyshov on the dot for a one-timer. Chernyshov does a great job just getting that puck on.